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3: When I see people, I'm just so happy, like we're sharing the earth together. This is all us here right now at the same time.
1: Back to the guys.
2: We haven't gotten into what you did over the weekend.
3: Nothing.
2: Did you do anything fun?
3: Absolutely not. I got the day off on Saturday.
2: Oh, nice.
3: Yeah, my family left me alone. I just watched movies all day.
2: What'd you watch?
3: I watched The Pope of Greenwich Village again.
2: I don't think I know that one.
3: Yeah, Mickey Rourke and Julia Roberts' little brother.
2: Okay. Oh,
3: Eric Roberts. Her older brother.
2: Okay, that sounds like a nice day.
3: Paulie from Rocky.
2: Oh, Burt Young.
3: Plays a mob boss. Yeah.
2: Okay.
3: I mean,
2: not a stretch.
3: Like a mean mob boss, not funny. Yeah. But yeah, just sat on the couch, chilled out.
2: His character in The Sopranos, where he plays Bobby Bacalieri's dad, was deeply depressing. Like, that's like, if that's the good ending to a long life in that sort of line of work, that did not look like a lot of fun.
3: Scary, yes. Yeah. You need the hit, huh? You need to kill somebody to feel better?
2: Yeah, yeah, like one more, and then he's wheezing. He can't find the damn inhaler underneath the seat. You know, that's right. He smoked the cigar,
3: yes,
2: the cigarette.
3: Had a blast, yes.
2: Yeah. Yeah. What about you, Marcus? You have a good one?
4: I was at Disneyland this weekend.
3: Oh.
4: Did a couple days at Disneyland.
2: Oh, you double dipped?
4: Yeah, we double dipped. Thursday, Friday, we did a little bit Saturday morning, and then we bounced early Saturday.
2: Okay.
4: Yeah. You know, the last dregs of summer before school starts in a couple of weeks. So we did the stayover down there, which, by the way.
2: Oh, nice.
4: Yeah, I don't do it all the time, but the stayover sort of clutch. It's nice to be able to break that day up a little bit. Go hang out at the pool. Have a cocktail, then you go back to the park later. It's not
2: somewhere
4: bad.
2: To go sit down for half an hour.
4: That's
2: the thing. Like, even when you're eating at Disneyland, like, you're just running from point A to point B. Let's grab a seat. It's like, you might sit and eat. It's like, you scarf your food down, and you're like, you're off to the next spot.
4: Which, honestly, is like why I haven't. I don't get mad at getting on It's a Small World. It's like 15 minutes where it's in the dark,
3: perfect.
4: And there's air conditioning.
5: Okay. Yes, sir.
4: And you can just. Close your eyes while the boat goes
5: my
4: around.
5: Nap time.
4: You know?
2: All right, since we're talking about this, let me tell you the best places. Dads, listen up. Here's where you go at Disneyland, especially if you have little kids who want to do all this other stuff, and you just need to, especially if it's in the summer. Marcus, named number one.
4: Mm-hmm.
2: Laura, close number one as well, Pirates Caribbean. It's dark, it's air conditioning, and you get to sit for a solid 12 or 15 minutes.
4: Yeah.
2: Awesome. The number one spot, never a line. You can walk right in. Takes about 15 or 20 minutes for the show to run the course of it. And it's downright, the air conditioning in that room is so good, you almost get cold, even in the middle of the summer. Great moments with Mr. Lincoln.
3: Yeah.
2: Absolutely. And the kids hate it because they're there and they want to go on Matterhorn and Space Mountain and all this stuff. And Rise, and I'm like, guys, we're going to Mr. Lincoln. They're like, oh, that place sucks. I'm like, no, it doesn't.
3: I don't think I've ever been there.
2: It's this animatronic Lincoln.
4: It's like one of the old animatronics,
2: yeah,
4: too.
2: It's
4: like
2: terrible. But then they have like these graphics of the Civil War going on, and they tell the story
3: of
2: Abraham
3: right
2: Lincoln.
3: By when you walk
4: it's
3: in?
4: Right on Main Street.
3: I never go there. Okay,
2: DeMarco,
3: now I know.
2: Game changer.
3: Oh, my God.
5: I always pass through it.
4: So the other one, it doesn't have air conditioning, but you can sit as long as you want, is the train.
2: The train.
4: The train that goes around the park.
2: You don't have to get off.
4: You don't have to get off. If you want to just spend an hour on this train, you can spend an hour on the train. That's all you can do.
2: One more really good one. This usually has a little bit of a line, but you no more than like 15 or 20 minutes. And then you get to go sit for 15 or minutes or so in the dark, in the air conditioning, the Enchanted Tiki Room.
4: Yeah,
5: that is true.
2: Just go in there. And it's a little loud because those birds are clacking the whole time, but dark, AC, off your feet for 15 minutes.
4: Another one I haven't been. Oh, no, I passed this one up too.
2: And you can get a Dole Whip on your way.
4: The Dole Whip is a selling point.
3: Yes, sir. Okay. Wow.
2: I'm good. I'm glad we're all looking at this the same way. Are you a grind it out at Disneyland all day?

0: They long sort of family?
1: We generally are. Yeah, yeah, we get there fairly early and we'll stay till dark. You know, if we're really feeling it, maybe we'll make it to fireworks. But
0: that's
1: at least
0: like 9:30 at night.
1: Yeah, always. But at least we'll be there till the sun goes down.
0: Yeah,
2: we're
0: yeah.
2: going to fireworks every time we go.
0: You grind it out.
2: Survival. Oh yeah, yeah.
3: But you don't go a lot far. You don't go a lot.
2: No, but when we go, we go.
3: That's
2: we
3: what
2: go.
3: I'm saying.
2: Yeah,
3: you
2: yeah.
3: don't go a lot.
1: Stay and watch Fantasmic.
2: The whole night we do everything. We start early and stay late. When we do go.
1: We also have a rhythm where, because, like, you know, we take advantage of being able to use both parks. So we'll start on Disney's side. We'll go to California Adventure because also I can get a beer while we're over there.
3: While you're walking around, you get your drink.
1: Get a drink. Yeah. While, you know, and then we go back, you know, for the evening part at Disneyland again.
0: How old are your kids?
1: My son's 7.
0: 7.
1: Yep.
2: I like
0: okay.
2: the pool part, though.
0: The pool is a game
1: like
0: changer. Yeah, 7
1: yes.
0: is too young to leave him alone.
1: Right.
0: It's like when they get to like 12 or 13, you can kind of cut him loose.
1: Right. Yeah. Hey, just meet us back here.
0: Yeah.
1: X amount.
0: Yeah. Yeah.
1: You
0: yeah,
1: know,
0: yeah.
1: You know,
0: 7's
1: exactly.
0: a little young.
2: I'm not
0: that.
2: There yet.
0: I know.
2: Yeah. I wish there was a way I could like track my kid and I can stay in one spot.
3: You
0: she,
3: can.
0: She have a phone?
2: She does. I mean,
3: you
2: like watch
3: her.
2: And see. Like
0: oh.
2: I need like a what do you call it? A drone.
1: A drone.
2: Yeah.
0: I'm sure she'd love that. Just everywhere she goes. Over the top
2: right.
0: of her head.
3: Just get her like an older babysitter.
2: I have an older daughter.
3: There
2: yeah.
3: you go.
2: She just needs to be here for that. Yeah.
0: yeah.
2: She knows. Yeah.
0: That's a long day.
1: It's a long
2: oh, yeah.
1: day.
0: That's a long day. Mm-hmm. Is there anything better than when you call it a night and you go back to the hotel room or home or wherever you get there and you finally just get the collapse into the
1: oh,
0: couch or whatever, or
1: man.
0: Open that cold beer or make a drink or whatever.
1: Just crash
0: glorious.
1: Out.
2: Oh, for,
1: yes.
2: When you finally get to the car.
0: Yes.
2: Oh.
0: Except for, and
2: yeah.
0: at the risk of being a little stereotypical here, do you drive when you and your wife are together?
1: I do. Yep.
0: Do you drive when you?
2: Yes.
0: Yeah, me too. Okay.
2: Oh, I'm alone.
0: You got to drive home. Like,
1: right.
0: But before you've even left the parking
2: everybody's
0: lot,
2: out
0: everyone's
2: cold.
0: Knocked out
2: right.
0: in the car.
2: Uh-huh.
0: And I'm like, I got to drive us home another 45
2: and that's
0: minutes.
2: That's when I crank Nirvana. No, nope,
0: yeah.
2: we're all staying.
0: I know.
2: Let's go.
0: And she's like, I'll stay awake. And then literally all you do is you see the breath on the window because her head's over there. Just knocked out. Yeah.
3: Okay.
2: Ow.
3: So I may or may not be Susan in this situation because, but actually, I think he drove on Saturday because we were there on Saturday, Christian and I. I want to know, Trav, your kids are older now.
0: Yeah.
3: So if you go, how long do you stay?
0: Far less than we used to. Like before, when the kids were Marcus's age, mm-hmm. 7, like, so the gap between my oldest and my youngest is 5 years. There's
1: mm-hmm.
0: two, we got 5, 2.5, and 0,
1: mm-hmm.
0: right? So when Michael, our youngest, was about 4 or 5 years old, it was an all day thing. Like we'd grind it out, and now if we go with the kid, I can't remember the last time I went, quite frankly, but I don't know, 4 or 5 hours.
3: See,
0: and then see you later.
3: That's a sweet spot for me, right?
0: And we'll take 2 cars. Kids will stay longer, and then we just
2: oh, then
0: leave.
2: You bail.
3: Yeah.
2: Okay.
3: So we usually when we go with friends, because we're all older, unless we take the little ones, and that's a different
0: yeah.
3: conversation. But we will go, and we're like, all right, guys, we're gonna do maybe 2, tops 4 hours.
0: Yeah.
3: So this time around when we went with friends, we thought like they're a little bit older than even Christian and I are. So we're like, they're going to, by, you know, we got there at 4 by 8. It's a wrap. Hell nah.
2: No.
3: These fools were trying to go. We didn't leave till midnight.
0: Ooh,
3: I was like,
0: there you
2: go.
3: I was
1: yeah.
3: like, and we had to be in San Diego the next day. I
2: Ooh.
3: Was like, man.
2: What does 4 hours get you? 2 rides?
3: No, we people watch, we eat and we drink.
2: Oh,
0: yeah.
2: Okay.
1: I did it once where we closed down the park, man. That was, but it was
2: yeah.
1: a thing where we had a hotel and we
2: there
1: stayed
2: go.
1: There.
0: That last hour or so, it kind of thins out and you can kind
1: of
0: knock
1: you
0: out
1: can
0: a bunch
1: do
0: of,
1: a lot
0: things.
1: Of the rides.
0: Yeah. yeah.
1: But like, yeah, because we stayed at the Disneyland Hotel, which the benefit is the monorail at least takes you from
0: oh,
1: the
0: right
1: park
0: there, yeah.
1: to the hotel. And that, because at that point, like, I don't know if I had it in me to walk all the way to the hotel. it would have been a wrap.
0: You know, you've officially entered a certain part of your life when sitting down and looking at the flower sounds attractive.
1: Yeah, hey,
2: oh, yeah.
1: Like,
2: oh,
1: yeah, yeah, yeah,
0: oh, look,
1: yeah, yeah.
0: there's the Dapper Dans. Let's stand
1: yeah.
0: and let's watch them for 20 minutes while
1: yes.
0: they ride their bikes and sing songs. Like, that's a great way to do it. You're like, oh, we want to go over here. I'm like, go ahead.
2: Let's go. Yeah, yeah.
0: Go ahead. You're 16. Yeah, knock yourself out. Yeah. You know, you don't have to take me to go around there with you. All right. Do you need more Lakers talk in your life? The answer to that is always yes. Ball Knowers Extreme. Mike Trudell, Geeter McGee, back tonight, 6 o'clock at 7:10 a.m. and on the ESPN LA app. How do the Lakers still not have a resolution on that wing depth? Discuss it tonight on ESPN LA. There was a piece on ESPN.com talking about teams that have been significant favorites heading into the season. The Rams, as you look at it right now, they are the betting favorite. They are the odds.

0: is on favorite, and their gap between them and the next closest team is pretty significant. They're at about plus 550. The next closest is at 800, I believe. So Bill Barnwell went back and looked at the top 15 teams that had the biggest gap between where they were and the next closest. The Rams kind of fall right into the middle of that pack. I think they were 7th out of the 15. Of those 15 teams that had those massive gaps, two won the Super Bowl. A handful more got there, but only one missed the playoffs.
1: Yep.
0: But there was a bunch of wild card losses, a lot of divisional round losses, and who's the favorite in August simply does not matter very often.
1: No, but I mean, getting to a Super Bowl is not a failure.
0: Not at all.
1: That's a great season. 100%. If you make it to the Super Bowl, you just didn't win it. But
0: agreed.
1: He's got the 2017 Patriots on there, and I remember this one. Is this right after? Is this after Deflategate? Yeah, this is Brady when he got suspended for 4 games with the Deflategate scandal. That team was loaded, and mm-hmm. they lost to the Eagles in the Super Bowl.
0: The Philly?
1: That was the Philly special. Mm-hmm. Yeah, Nick Foles. See, you didn't have to go there.
2: Come on, you knew he was.
1: The 07 Patriots are on there again. They lost to the Giants. Is that Eli?
0: Giants won both of those Super Bowls.
1: Is that when that's when Eli Manning saved the world, right?
3: That the helmet catch?
1: Yeah. I think that might have been.
3: That was a win for America.
1: Okay, I mean,
3: because New England fans would have been insufferable if they went undefeated.
1: The 96 49ers are on there, and my skin just crawls.
0: Because?
1: They were so freaking good. the only time I ever felt outclassed in my life.
0: Oh, really?
1: Like, we don't belong on the field with these guys. You know what I mean? Like, they're just so much better than we are. They're doing things better. They're faster. They just know about football. It was weird. They're on there. The 0-2 Rams. This is wild. This one, they should have beat Tom Brady. That should not have been his jumping off point for his Hall of Fame career.
0: Mm-hmm.
1: That team should have been known as one of the best teams ever in football history. And it's not. It's considered Brady's coming out party.
0: Right.
1: But, again, the implied odds for the 0-2 Rams was 15.7%.
0: Yep.
1: The gap to the rest of the NFL, almost 8%.
0: That's a big difference.
1: Missed the playoffs.
0: Yeah.
1: The next year, after that year. Where are the current Rams? The current Rams, they got the 90s Niners.
0: Yeah.
1: Is that the one that that lost to the Giants in the Super Bowl in the NFC
3: Championship game?
1: Yep. When Leonard Marshall almost killed Joe Montana.
0: Yes. Yep.
1: That was that one. Okay, mm-hmm. That was 14%. They had a big lead and didn't come through. I guess what Sean McVay says is exactly right. No one cares about this.
0: Nope.
1: It matters not. It's fun to win the offseason, but that's all it is, just a bunch of words. It means nothing.
0: Last year, they took a poll of all the football people at ESPN, and literally not one person had the Patriots or the Seattle Seahawks in the Super Bowl last year. Never mind the matchup. Nobody had them on either side. That just goes to show you'd rather be good than not be good. You'd rather have a lot of good players than not have a lot of good players. You'd rather have a lot of expectations than not have them, but it literally guarantees you nothing.
3: I mean, it's a cliche, but the no-figure league, right?
0: Yeah.
3: I mean, it's just what there's so much that can happen between now and January, February. I mean, just you hope guys stay healthy, but there's a high injury rate because it is football, right?
1: Yeah,
3: you have guys that just, for whatever reason, underperform for the course of a season. You have some teams that play above their heads for the course of a season. You just can't ever figure out what's going to happen ahead of time.
1: 95 Niners are on this, and the 94 Niners.
0: Yeah.
1: Yeah, that's how I started my career, thank God.
0: went into a buzzsaw.
1: A bunch of Hall of Famers. 2021 Chiefs are on here.
0: Yep.
1: They lost to the AFC Champions.
0: A lot of defending champs. I think that's what makes this Rams team a little bit unlike most of those teams on there. I don't think I can say all, but most. They're not the defending champ.
1: Yeah.
0: Like, this is a team that is not coming back from just tearing through the league a year ago. We know how hard it is to go back-to-back. But this is a team that was the second-best team in its own division. This is the team that, you know what I mean? Like, I think that looking back on it, Seattle and L.A. were clearly the two best teams in the entire league. But Seattle's bringing back most of their team, too, and still the Rams are far out in front of the field.
1: I know the Seahawks beat them when it mattered, but can you really say the Seahawks are better?
0: From a year ago, sure.
1: That's what I mean. I mean, I think we all know what would have happened had the Rams gotten in the Super Bowl.
0: Oh, no. They were the second best team. I'm not just because.
1: And had Seattle.
0: They
1: had them.
0: Yeah, but they didn't get it
1: you
0: done,
1: let them off the hook.
0: Yeah.
1: Not to be Denny Green about it.
0: Yeah.
1: You let them off the hook. But, I mean, that's what I mean. You could make a case that the Rams are the uncrowned champion. Now, nobody would say that out loud, but Seattle had no business beating them. And that should have been the Rams in the Super Bowl. You'd be talking about two for Matthew Stafford. So I guess that's where all the hype comes from. I know that's what's driving this team right now. They feel like they missed an opportunity. It's not Seattle they're aiming at. It's just correcting history is what they're aiming at.
3: It's they were that close to being there when everybody agreed whoever won that NFC Championship game was going to win the Super Bowl.
1: Mm-hmm.
3: So they were that close to being there, and the few flaws that they had, they addressed those flaws. Oh, and by the way, they got Myles Garrett like on top of, because that wasn't a flaw. That wasn't a need.
0: Right.
3: It's just a luxury that fell in their lap. So you get everything corrected on paper that you needed to. And, oh, by the way, you get the best defensive player, one of the best players in the league, just because.
0: And Aaron Donald.
3: And Aaron Donald may be coming back.
0: And that's the other thing. Like, if you had just got McDuffie, okay, that's a really positive step in the right direction.
1: You just got Watson.
0: Right. If you just got Watson, that would be good. Yeah. They got them both. And then Myles Garrett. And now you've got Aaron Donald on the one-inch line of making it official and coming back. And I think that just as important as all the great players that they have is the part that when you look around at their great players, none of these guys are fat and happy, right?
1: Nope.
0: Like none of these guys are, okay, we're just here to
1: and
0: run
1: they're
0: out
1: all
0: the
1: on
0: clock.
1: The same page.
0: They're all on the same page. The coach is the right coach. The quarterback's the right quarterback. And there's unfinished business. This isn't just a, hey, let's get a bunch of guys from a bunch of different places and bring them all together to try to create a super team. We've seen that happen. Philadelphia tried it a few years ago. Washington tried it, you know, with Deion and Bruce Smith and that group of guys. It was a disaster. It just it didn't work at all because they'd all come from four different corners to try to put the, this is not that. This
1: no.
0: is basically the same team with just two or three heavyweights added to it.
1: I do wonder if Seattle, it was it just a one-year thing?
0: The quarterback makes you think it's at least possible.
1: Yeah. You think so? Okay.
0: Yeah.
1: Now, I'm sitting on one my damn self, but I mean, I don't see them as a dynasty.
0: No.
1: And I think they're only going to go as far as their defense takes them. I do wonder what happens to San Fran if this keeps going the way it's going. If you keep losing your frontline guys to injury, is Brock Purdy good enough to carry this team without a bunch of stars around him?
0: I don't think so.
3: No. I mean, I think if they're not healthy, that this is a you know, maybe it's a 9-win team potentially.
1: Maybe.
3: I mean,
1: yeah.
3: I think with the coach that you have, you know, if they're back healthy defensively, Fred Warner coming back is going to make a big deal defensively for this team. Christian McCaffrey is still going to be a difference maker for this team. But, you know, if Mike Evans is out for an extended period of time, if you know, George Kittle doesn't come all the way back from an Achilles injury. Like,
1: Trent Williams can't find the right car.
3: Right, you know, he gets stuck on a Porsche trying to get to the game or something like that.
1: I can't get out.
0: I picture them with the jaws of life just kind of just cutting that car in half like a can of peas and just having him spill out the side like
1: pops
0: the
1: out.
0: Jaws.
1: Yes.
0: Yeah.
1: I mean, what about you, Mr. Fly Eagles Fly? I wonder, can Jalen Hurts get back to being a quarterback that takes over games when things aren't perfect?
0: Was he ever?
1: Yeah, at one point he was. He was the ultimate equalizer with his legs, and he was smart about it. Kind of got away from that last year.
3: Yeah, because, I mean, the whole Eagles offense was broken last year. The offensive line was banged up. No one was able to stay healthy on the offensive line. Then you had the drama with A.J. Brown, just trying to figure out that, trying to find a solution for that. I just feel like Jalen Hurts is going to take a trend towards the right step this year, because you don't have that noise in the locker room. You can clearly see him throughout training camp, how happy he looks and how great it feels to have a reset. You know what I mean?
1: The loudest mouth in the room is gone. Yeah.
3: And it's going to be hard because the Eagles do got a new offensive coordinator in Sean Mannion, but there has been some good things coming out of reports as far as how the scheme is going to look heading into this next season. So I'm very excited for that. But I think Jalen Hurts is going to take a step towards the right direction, and the Eagles defense is going to be top five, I believe, this year as well.
1: You have no idea how weird that hits when you say Sean Mannion is their OC.
3: Right.
0: You didn't see that one coming?
1: Did you?
0: I don't know the guy. I just know that he was kind of like a lifelong backup, but I don't know him at all.
1: The backup to Jared Goff is now calling plays in Philadelphia.
0: I don't know how it works in football, so you correct me if I'm wrong here. But very frequently, the guys that have a lot of success in baseball as managers are guys like Dave Roberts. They bounce around. They're on a lot of different teams. They kind of studied under a lot of different types of managers. They were very rarely star players. Sometimes good, like Dave Roberts was a good player, but he wasn't a star player. And I think they understand how to relate to, it's much easier to relate to Miguel Rojas when you've been Miguel Rojas, because nobody relates to Shohei. But if you're Shohei, How am I supposed to talk to Dave to a guy like Miguel Ryan? You just, you know, just hit 50 home runs. Well, I can't do that.
1: Yeah.
0: You know, so I don't know if that's the same thing.
1: No, it's not that. I think, like, we talk about McVay's coaching tree. I think this is the first former player.
0: Ah.
1: Yeah. Like, KOC didn't play for Sean. He just coached here, and now he's the head coach. This is the guy that was actually one of Sean's players that turned into a coordinator. And I can't believe it's him.
0: Yeah.
1: As an OC. So that's funny. Do you guys think Brian Schottenheimer is the guy in Dallas?
3: Oh,
1: or
3: no.
1: Just
3: no.
1: Mr. Right?
3: No. No.
1: Wait, why you got to go, oh, no.
0: No.
3: No.
1: He's got a talented roster.
0: No,
1: he really does.
0: They've had a talented roster many, many times in the last 30 years.
3: Yeah, look at Mike McCarthy. He had a talented roster, and then look how that went.
0: There's something that's rotting in there. And look, I like Jerry. I think Jerry's great for the league. I think Jerry's very entertaining. I think Jerry's all of those things, but he's in the way.
1: He is.
0: Like, he's in the way, and until he's not in the way, and we all know the only way that's going to happen, that he's going to be in the way.
1: Right.
0: And Brian Schottenheimer or, you know, whoever,
1: yeah.
0: Wade Phillips, Dave Campo, Mike McCarthy, Jason Garrett, go down the list of guys that they've had over the last couple of years. They're not really running the show in the most traditional way.
3: No. It feels like the last days of Al Davis, kind of with the Raiders, you know, where
1: except he's not trying to move them.
3: Where Al, but, you know, because like, Al once upon a time was the innovator, right?
1: Yeah.
3: He was the guy who really changed the game. By the end, though, you kind of saw that the game had sort of passed Al by, but he wasn't willing to let go of all the things he had done.
1: But I mean, Jerry's got a modern roster. He really does. He's putting money where the modern NFL teams.
3: Yeah, Al
1: receiver.
3: Davis just, Al Davis just looked at the list of the 40 times.
0: He's the fastest. Give me Darius Hayward Bay.
1: Right. Wasn't that funny at the combine? The fastest dude, Raider.
0: Oh, Raider. 100%.
1: Can he play? Who cares? He can
0: and
1: run.
0: The other thing that one of the advantages that the Raiders had during Al Davis's heyday, to your point about where he was way ahead of the rest of the league, he was willing to take guys that weren't great guys.
1: Yeah.
0: I don't care. He's a good football player. Yeah, bring him in here.
1: Football is very important to him.
0: Right, right.
1: Yeah.
0: Bring him in here, and now I think the rest of the league, because the most part is, we'll take a shot on that.
1: Yeah, we got a bail bondsman on staff.
0: Yeah.
1: There you go. We're good. Couple more. Caleb Williams, are you guys believing? Do you think he's ready to take the Bears from rebuilding project to actual playoff Super Bowl contender?
3: I think so. I think the NFC is loaded. I think that's a problem, but I think he's close, and I think he's got. I think the pairing of Caleb Williams and Ben Johnson as his head coach,
1: perfect.
3: I think go a long way.
1: Right there
3: way
1: with you.
3: That.
1: I think that dude's game speed is unbelievable.
0: You've heard me say this before. There are quarterbacks that are on good teams that are good play. Sam Darnold is a perfect example of what I'm about to say. It doesn't scare me. Like, you know what I mean? Like, it's like, okay, we can write up a defense. We can do like, we can control what he's going to throw. Even if he's really, really good, we've got an answer for what's coming up most of the time. Caleb Williams scares me because he can just do things off script. He can do things that you can't game plan for. And all of a sudden it's just the ball's in the end zone. It's like, I don't even know what just happened to me. Those are the guys that really freak me out. Combined with what you said, Marcus, give him a very innovative head coach that's going to allow him to maximize the gifts that he has. That's when it gets scary.
3: Last year, his rookie year, you could tell he was still sort of feeling some things out. Last year, I saw a lot more of Heisman Trophy Caleb Williams. I saw a lot of that guy show up.
2: Okay, what about with DJ Moore leaving, and then we don't know, like, with the, you know, with Luther Burden, how he's going to be?
1: He's hurt.
2: So, I mean, besides that, the other receivers, what, Roma Dunze?
3: Roma Dunze.
1: Yeah.
3: I think Colston Loveland sort of fits into where Sam LaPorta was those first couple years in Detroit. You know, and they've got a Thunder and Lightning backfield. They got DeAndre Swift there. They've got, you know, Kyle Manungai there. They've got
2: came
3: some
2: out of
3: pieces.
2: Nowhere.
1: Manungai.
3: They've got
1: sounds
3: some
1: like
3: pieces.
1: You catch.
3: Decker, you know?
1: I got a case of the Manungai. I mean, that cream, my Manungai. I do see like a 30-pick season from Caleb Williams, though, because I think he's going to believe he can make every play now.
0: I think that's a great call.
1: Yeah.
0: I think that's an amazing call. That he's going to be like, oh, I got this figured out. Hold on.
1: Going the other way.
0: Hold on.
1: Right.
0: We still got some stuff
1: last
0: to work
1: case,
0: out.
1: Last one. Do you think Baker Mayfield can reproduce that level of play?
0: Yes.
1: You think so?
0: I do.
1: Before his body breaks down again?
0: I do. I mean, that level of play being win that division?
1: Yeah.
0: Yeah.
3: In the course of that division, because,
1: I'm not even that. South is bad. I'm talking to keep them as a contender for a Super Bowl champion.
0: Oh, no.
1: Okay.
0: No, not that.
1: Win the division, yes.
0: Yeah.
1: I'm talking Baker Mayfield as MVP.
0: But no.
1: We were talking about it at one point.
0: Yeah, no. Yeah. The first, what, 6-7 weeks of the season, he was out of his mind. He was fantastic.
1: Yeah.
0: But that's not the guy he is. That's a Justin Robleski-level heater.
1: Yeah.
0: Just,
1: okay.
0: He got
1: that's
0: on
1: fair.
0: One, and it was great and good for him, and it was real and awesome. But
1: ding dong.
0: Clock struck midnight. we're back to reality.
1: Yeah, there you go.
0: Yeah. All right. Who wants two tickets to football's biggest championship game? Join me and Marcus this Thursday, August 13th at Morongo Casino Resort and Spa for a live broadcast and enter for a chance to join the Morongo Fantasy Football Face-Off Draft Live with me and Marcus, mostly Marcus. 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Good times. D's got something for us. Let's go.
2: Speaking about a last man standing, we've been doing a lot of these as far as sports. I kind of want to switch it up because we are the food show.
1: So,
2: USA Today put out their top 10 French fries. Top 10 fast food French fries. All right.
0: Okay.
2: So I listen to the top 10. So we're going to start
1: off. We have to guess what's in the top 10.
2: We have to guess what's in
4: can
2: the top 10.
4: Can I start so I can just get number one?
2: I mean, yeah, sure. Why not? Go ahead.
4: I called my shot and he took Aaron McDonald fries.
2: McDonald's is ranked number four right now.
0: Number four.
1: Okay. Well, okay. Who's next?
2: So Travis, we'll go with Travis and Marcus. And
0: this could get really tricky because there's some regionalism in some of this stuff
2: along
0: the way.
2: I just want to clarify, it's in America.
0: In America.
1: Okay.
0: So I'm going to go with something that I don't know if it's everywhere, but it's most places. Five Guys.
2: Five Guys is number six.
1: Great. Okay. Yeah. French fries.
0: Yeah.
1: Yeah.
0: Lots of them.
1: Absolutely.
0: Mm. Yeah.
1: Now your blood pressure will go through the roof.
0: Well, you've eaten like nine potatoes.
1: But they're so good. Yeah.
3: Well, and your wallet's going to be significantly lighter.
1: This
3: when
1: is true.
3: Too.
4: Mm-hmm.
2: All right, Marcus.
3: I could be out on the first round, but we're gonna throw Wendy's out there.
1: Okay.
2: Wendy's is not on the list.
1: Ah! Not on the list.
2: Nope.
1: They have some good fries.
3: They're great
2: they
3: with Frosties.
1: Let me scratch that off the list.
2: All right. DeMarco.
1: Okay, I'm going to go out on a limb like you did. Is Chick-fil-A on there? Those waffle fries are awesome.
4: I think they're one.
2: Chick-fil-A is number eight.
1: Number eight.
3: Number
1: okay,
3: eight.
1: Here we go.
3: Wow.
1: Still in the game.
4: Oh, then I have no clue after this.
1: Okay.
4: Okay, it's my turn, right?
2: It is, yes.
4: I'm going to go with... Okay, so it's all over, so I'm going to do like a rally slash Checkers because I think they're together.
1: Yeah.
4: So I'm going to do that.
2: That is number nine.
1: Oh, good. Aren't they seasoned fries?
2: Ooh. They are, yes.
1: Rallies?
2: Yes.
1: Are you a Rallies Checkers guy?
0: I don't think I've ever eaten at a Rallies.
1: Oh, really?
4: Really?
1: It's a good burger.
3: Really?
1: It is.
3: Because every
1: burger.
3: Time I've eaten there, it feels like something has gone wrong in my life for that day.
1: Well, that's true.
0: That could just be a cheeseburger situation,
3: could
0: too.
1: You mean that brought you there or after you have the burger?
3: It's one of those, like, things are going wrong, and then I'm like, just, I don't know, I end up eating at Rallies, and I'm like, this has not helped the situation.
4: The only reason I know about Rallies is because we did, like, our best during COVID, and Sedona was like, they're fries are so good. And I was like, okay, I'm going to try them.
1: Big Buford, right?
0: I don't even know if there's a Rally.
4: Baldwin Park has one.
1: Yeah, I think it's called a Big Buford.
0: That's the name of the burger?
3: Yeah, I know there's a burger. There's one in Culver City.
1: Yeah.
4: Who's next? Travis.
0: It's me. So here's the dilemma that I have.
1: Okay.
0: I know what I want to say, but I think that this is mostly a West Coast, if not exclusively a California thing, so I don't think that they're going to get them. So I think now my next question is, do I just go big box where they're all over the place and like you're kind of thinking like Wednesdays,
1: mm-hmm.
0: or do I go a little more niche?
1: Well, this counts for the record. This game counts.
0: Of course it does.
1: Yeah. You better go with one you think is going to win.
0: Shake Shack.
1: Uh-oh.
4: Oh, dang.
2: Shake Shack is number five.
1: Oh, my God. I thought we had him. Okay. All right.
4: I actually had that on the list, so I'm a little bit upset he got it.
1: Who's left? The three of us?
0: It's you.
1: Yeah. Oh,
4: you.
1: Are you out or
0: Marcus is out?
3: Yeah, I'm out.
1: Oh, okay. Oh, my God. Okay. What'd you just choose?
0: Shake Shack.
1: Give me Del Taco, the crinkly cut.
0: That's what I was thinking.
4: I hate you, Del Taco.
1: Yeah.
2: It's number one.
0: Yeah.
1: Oh,
3: that's wild, because Del Taco's like a Southern California thing.
0: That's the
3: thing.
0: One I was saying. It's like, I don't even know if they're out of California.
3: Yeah. It's like a Southern California thing.
2: So to give you up the end of the list, you're missing number two.
4: Three. Seven and ten.
2: Correct. Yes.
1: Okay.
4: I'm writing them down, and I hate you, Far.
1: Hey, man, come on.
4: I hate you.
1: I love those fries.
4: All right, I'm going to be out on this one, but whatever, because it is what it is, and I don't have another one, so I'm going to go with Jack in the Box.
2: Jack in the Box is not on the list.
1: Not on the list.
0: Yeah, but see, here, Jack in the Box's curly fries should be on the list
3: they're
0: because
3: pretty good.
0: They're awesome.
3: Yeah,
0: okay. They're awesome, but I'm not surprised they're not there.
1: I just All saw right. another list. They had Jack in the Box rated as the worst.
0: Their regular fries are
4: yeah,
0: no,
4: they're
0: no,
4: regular
0: worse
1: fast food for burgers.
4: I don't eat their burgers, so
1: really?
4: Whatever.
1: Oh, that Ultimate Cheeseburger.
3: Oh, yeah, I used to be a bacon Ultimate Cheeseburger guy.
0: Ultimate Bacon Cheeseburger.
1: Saved my life. Yeah. Yes, sir. Yeah. Okay.
4: No.
0: All right. Again, I'm just playing the numbers game here. I don't even think I've ever eaten one of these, but I know that they exist.
1: What do you got?
0: Is Taco Bell on the list?
2: Taco Bell is not on the list. That is DeMarco is your winner.
1: Am I the winner? Oh,
4: you know what? Screw you. I wanted Del Taco so bad.
0: Is Burger King on the list?
2: Burger King's not on
1: the list.
2: So,
1: yeah. Okay, is Popeye's on there?
2: No Popeye's.
1: No Popeye's.
4: Okay, hold on. Is what's the one right here? Smash Burger.
2: No, not Smash Burger.
4: Okay, I don't know.
2: So,
0: what do you got?
2: Number two was Farmer Boys.
0: Never been there.
3: I've been to Farmer Boys once. I don't remember the fries necessarily.
1: That was a grocery store.
0: No, that's a burger joint.
1: It's a burger joint.
4: Cheese fries are so not bad.
3: Have you been to a Fuddruckers?
1: Yeah.
3: Very similar.
1: Oh, I love Fuddruckers.
3: Very similar.
4: Okay. Don't tell me it's going to be like a Bob's Boys or Big
1: Bob's.
4: Wait.
1: Fuddruckers had the big steak fries.
0: They did.
3: Yes.
4: Yeah.
0: No, the burger he's talking about. The burger.
3: Oh, the burger. Burger. Okay. Okay. Burger is like very similar.
2: Number three, which was A&W.
0: A&W. Okay. That's more of a Midwest thing.
1: Yeah, we didn't know A&W.
2: Okay, number seven, it's a place called Golden Chick. It's originated in Texas. I haven't
1: Golden
2: heard of it.
1: Chick?
2: Golden Chick. Chick. Yeah,
3: no,
2: I haven't heard of it. That's why I said
3: that.
2: there's one on the list.
0: Is Whataburger on the list?
2: Whataburger's not on the list. You guys are very, very good.
4: In-N-Out is not on the list either, right?
2: In-N-Out is on the list. They have that number 10.
3: Which is wild. Everybody trashes the fries in In-N-Out.
4: No, their fries are pretty. The older I get, the more I like them.
0: Light well, and you got to eat them the second they hand them to you.
3: Yes.
0: Then you're okay. The second they go cold because they're not covered in chemicals. They're real potatoes.
1: True, yeah.
0: So they go cold.
4: I have a little hack for y'all because I used to get the animal style fries and I don't do a lot of like cheese anymore. So we do the fries either well done, depending how long we're going to drive or not. And then I add grilled onions on top.
0: That sounds
4: and
0: good.
4: And if I want to do a little bit of this spread, I sprinkle a little bit and then you're good.
0: That sounds
1: very good. You guys get the dub, right?
4: No.
1: Did you mark down the dub?
4: I don't know who won.
0: Good job.
1: Oh, did you mark down the dub?
0: Yeah. I'm impressed. You did a very good job there. Yeah.
4: Damn, I should have.
1: Did Mr. Marker mark me down? Yeah.
4: You know what? I should have gone with In-N-Out, but I didn't think they were going to be on the list. I really didn't.
0: I didn't either.
3: No.
0: Yeah. I didn't either. I thought that Taco Bell just with those weird, like.
2: Nacho fries?
0: Yeah.
4: I don't think I've ever had one. And I thought the curly fries for Jack.
0: Yeah. Del Taco has the best fries.
1: Oh, my goodness. Yeah.
4: I got it. No.
0: Regional.
3: I just thought it was so regional. It wouldn't make the list.
4: I'm not they're okay, but everybody raves about their crinkle fries. And I'm like,
0: crispy on the outside, fluffy on the inside. And the best part about them, they are so blank and salty.
4: That's why they're not good.
3: Oh, that's the best.
0: Oh, it's so good.
3: So good.
4: I put your dub down.
0: All right. We got a little shop talk coming up next before we check in with Geeter and Trudeau. But let me tell you about Kalshi, right? Baseball season has been going on. We're getting into the home stretch, and there is no better place to be than Kalshi, America's number one prediction market platform. Let's talk about some of the things going on today, right? The Dodgers have been ice cold, but if you look at Kalshi right now, the Dodgers are trading at 72%, means a $100 trade will pay you out $136. But you're thinking to yourself, Travis, yeah, the Dodgers can't win a game to save their life right now, right? You're right. You want to pick Kansas City? Kansas City's trading at only 16%, which means $100 there, $328 if you trade on that one. You want to go off the board? You want something that isn't exactly sports related? 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
13: You're hanging out with the Rams Super Bowl champ and Sweet Tea.
7: You got my back. Come on.
14: No, I don't.
7: You got my back on this.
14: Let me be very, very clear. Yes, I do not have your back.
13: More DeMarco and Travis right now.
14: All right, let's do a little shop talk right now. And Geeter and Trudell will join us for a little cross talk coming up about, call it 6 or 7 minutes from right now. John Morant.
15: Wow.
14: Happy 27th birthday to him. What's going to be the takeaway from the John Morant experience by the time it's all said and done?
15: Waste of talent. It's going to be a what if, right?
14: Yeah.
15: What if? He can revamp his career in Portland.
14: You think so?
15: He can. Just depending on what they're going to do with their guard situation, but I think a new, fresh start for him. Let's see what kind of John Morant we will get.
7: I hope so. He's not a guy that shoots the three, right?
15: No, he's not.
7: He's a drive and score guy.
15: Very downhill.
14: Box office to watch play. He does some
7: so
14: crazy
7: much
14: stuff. But okay, let me ask you guys this. Would you want him on your team?
15: No.
7: Well, beggars can't be choosers. If I need scoring, absolutely. Okay. I can fix him.
14: Yeah.
7: I'm just saying. Yeah.
14: Ben Simmons?
7: I'm just saying, beggars can't be choosers.
14: Ben Simmons would be more interesting to me, not because he's a better player. John Morant obviously is a better player, but that feels like a mental thing that you might be able to solve, whereas John Morant is a personality thing that I think is a harder putt.
7: Yeah, that's true.
15: Yeah.
7: There was a reason Ben Simmons was the number one pick overall.
14: Yeah.
7: Right? He's talented. Now, I wouldn't bring him here to the Lakers to be the guy, the face of the franchise, the savior. But I could use that big body, especially on the defensive end.
14: Yeah.
7: Can I bring him off the bench? Why not?
14: Four on five on the other end. Well,
7: that's true.
14: Yeah.
7: Yeah.
14: It's a little challenging. 49 to our pal Bob Chesney, the head coach at UCLA.
7: Hey. Did you guys get that In-N-Out burger yet?
14: Not yet.
7: Not yet? Okay.
16: Working on it.
15: What?
7: Okay.
14: Bob had not had In-N-Out when we had him on the show.
15: Oh, wow.
14: And so we were kind of trying to give him a little brief tutorial on how to go about it. But I think he's up to speed
7: now. We should ambush him. We should just bring him food.
16: We are supposed to have him here.
14: To see him coach this team.
7: Me either.
14: I'm really cautiously optimistic.
7: To see them win?
14: Yeah.
7: Yeah.
14: And hopefully win, but hopefully look like a functional football team, which they did not for most of last year.
7: Yeah.
14: Just look like they know what they're doing, and I'm almost certain that they're going to look like they know what they're doing.
7: It would be nice to have UCLA football back with us.
14: Kylie Jenner turns 29 years old today.
7: All right. All right.
14: I don't know anything about her other than she's on a lot of commercials.
7: And she's rich.
15: I can't tell you Kylie from Kendall. If you showed me a picture of the two of them, I couldn't tell you which
16: one. Because they have
15: which.
16: So much plastic surgery, you can't tell.
15: Is she still with Chalamet?
7: Sure.
15: Chalamet, yeah.
14: Which

0: Which one's with Chalamet?
1: I think Kylie's, yeah.
0: Is she the meta glasses one?
1: Sure.
2: Isn't that Kendall? I don't know.
1: I don't know.
2: No oxygen list for that family.
0: Well, happy birthday to her, regardless whether she's the meta one or not. Antonio Banderas, 66 years old today.
2: Hey, now.
1: All right.
0: Yeah, I figured.
2: Hey.
0: I figured he showed up on the list.
2: Oh, yeah.
3: Desperado is one of the greatest.
1: Desperado's an amazing movie, yes.
0: Is he still married to Melanie Griffith?
1: Oh, I don't know.
0: He was for a while. Yeah.
2: Punches says yes.
0: Okay. We're going to go with that. National Lazy Day.
3: Oh, yeah. Let's go.
1: All right.
0: Done.
3: Absolutely.
1: I feel like that should have hit like on a Saturday.
0: Yeah, that should be a moving target.
1: Saturday or Sunday, something
3: Saturday
1: like that.
3: Saturday is
1: you
3: usually
1: know?
3: Lazy Day. Have it on Monday. Today.
0: Yeah, but you got to, can you be lazy and come to
1: That's
0: work?
1: Hard to do
3: it's
1: that
3: lazy
1: today.
3: Day. Of course. You get one day a week. One day. Come on.
2: Tomorrow.
0: This one kind of broke my brain for half a second. Today, now mark the dates here, okay? 1846. The United States Congress chartered the Smithsonian Institution.
1: Okay.
3: Okay.
0: Okay. 1873, which is nearly 30 years later, 27 years later, the Louvre opened in France.
1: Really?
3: We beat the French?
0: That's what I'm saying.
2: Wow.
0: That the Smithsonian is older than the Louvre?
1: Wait a minute. All right.
3: We've been sold a bill of goods.
0: Yeah, I felt like the Smithsonian opened in like 1977.
3: Wait a minute.
2: I did not know that, and I felt very important when I went to the Louvre. Now I'm like, oh, it's not that.
1: Yeah, but I've been to the Smithsonian. I've been to both.
3: Yes.
0: I have not been to the Louvre.
3: The Smithsonian.
2: Wait, you never?
0: No, I've never been to Paris.
1: Yeah.
2: We need to get
3: there. You must.
0: Yeah, I've heard
3: Take
0: it's amazing.
3: Susan.
0: Yeah. The Smithsonian is incredibly educated, but it's just a lot of fun. There's
3: so much
0: cool stuff that's there.
3: Yeah, we beat the, okay.
0: Okay, I'm glad that I'm not the only one that broke my brain.
3: Bro.
0: Yeah, okay, good news. Mount Rushmore was dedicated today in 1941.
1: All right.
3: Have you seen some of those videos on Mount Rushmore? Like it was supposed to be more than what that is? Like
0: no.
3: It was supposed to be a whole different thing or something.
1: Oh.
3: Yeah, there's a whole YouTube series on it.
0: Just more than just the four faces?
3: More than just their heads, I think.
0: Oh,
3: there's going to be more there.
1: Oh,
0: interesting.
3: And then something happened.
0: Okay.
3: Yeah.
1: Interesting.
0: I did see where they did it with, like, just giant pieces of dynamite.
1: Basically,
0: like,
1: Yeah. I went to check it out.
0: Have you seen it with your own two
1: eyes?
0: I've
1: seen it with my own two eyes.
0: Oh,
1: yeah, we went on a family vacation there.
0: And?
1: Awesome. It is impressive.
0: Yeah.
1: But, like, also, it's out in the middle of nowhere, so you drive there, and then you get there, and you see it for an hour, and you're like, okay.
0: Yeah. Is it enormous?
1: It is really, really big.
3: You can't miss it. Kind of like the Hollywood sign.
0: Yeah, okay.
3: Yeah, you can't miss
1: it. But, like, you have to be going there. It's not,
3: right.
1: Like, the Hollywood sign, you can just drive down the freeway and like, oh, look, there's a Hollywood sign. Like, Mount Rushmore, you actually have to be going to it.
3: It was awesome. I used to hear George Washington's ears were sharp. You ever hear that?
0: Oh, no.
3: They were sharp. They were pointy.
0: Oh, that like an elf? Thing.
3: Something like that, yeah.
0: All right. You guys are roughly the same age. We're all about the same age, so this will resonate with you. The U.S. Treasury in 1966 discontinued printing the $2 bill. Was I the only one as a kid that loved getting a $2 bill?
1: Oh, no. Like
2: I still love it.
1: Grandmothers everywhere would send them on birthdays.
0: Every year, you'd get a $2 bill on your birthday from your grandmother.
3: Everybody got one.
0: Yeah. Why was that so cool? Why was that just because they were rare?
1: Because it's rare.
0: Yeah.
1: It's kind of an odd denomination, right? Like 1, 5, 10, 20, that makes it. Two. Like, it just was...
3: One out three.
1: Right. Yeah. This is weird.
0: Two
1: right?
0: is very, very weird. Marcus, this one's for you. Today, 1971, the Society for American Baseball Research, better known as SABRE, was founded in Cooperstown, New York today in 1971.
1: Very cool.
0: You can... There's the nerds who started...
1: Generation stat nerds were born.
3: Wow.
0: Yep. That was the tip of the spear for the nerd revolution.
3: SABRE metrics?
0: Yeah.
3: Is that where that came
1: that's
3: from?
1: Where it came
0: that's
1: from.
0: Where it came
3: they
0: from.
3: Thought that was a guy.
0: Yeah. Well, Bill James is the guy.
1: Yes.
3: Oh, okay.
0: But this was his society of fellow like-minded...
3: Wow.
0: That
1: nerd-driven
0: nerd. I feel like the pendulum swung back a little bit, not entirely, but just a little bit more. Math is left for the math class. Let's do a little super crosstalk coming up next. It's DeMarco and Travis, ESPN LA.
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10: All right, Lakers talk coming up in just a couple of minutes. Mike Trudell, Geeter, joining us here for a little late edition of Super Crosstalk. Coincidental that all of you guys are decked out in Dodger
11: gear. We're trying to
10: gear.
11: Turn things around.
12: Yeah. I feel like tonight with Scooble and his opener at the Ravine, you know, because he pitched on the road, I feel like we all just kind of sensed that this was, except for DeMarco, we all sensed that this was... This was the moment. And you're in a little nice little blue collared shirt.
10: Yeah, I got a little Dodger blue going
12: on Dodger
10: here.
12: Blue.
11: Oh, hold on a second.
13: That's a stretch.
11: Wendy's? Wendy's fry, for fries?
13: Yeah, Wendy's have good fries. They have good fries.
11: They're okay.
13: Especially when you dip them in the frosty.
14: What would you have said?
11: Well, just many other before Wendy's.
13: Wendy's? Okay.
11: But, like, they're fine. I was listening, but then I came in, had to talk to Geeter. What was the top three again?
15: Bruh.
13: Del Taco was one.
10: What were the other two?
11: I never even had Del Taco.
10: Farmer Boy.
12: Yeah. Del Taco.
13: Really? You never had Del Taco, like,
12: Del Taco
13: period?
12: Rattled Trudell.
11: I don't think I've ever had Del Taco, period.
13: You're so good.
15: Really?
13: Wow.
12: You're missing out on Del Taco.
13: It clears Taco Bell by miles.
11: Yeah. All right, I'll hit that on the way home today.
14: Really good. Yeah.
11: Okay.
10: You know that I'm a little stingy with my recommendations when it comes to stuff like this. Del Taco will
13: plus
10: yes.
13: And the
11: look,
13: fries
11: written.
13: In my more broke days, those 39-cent tacos held me down very well.
10: Yep.
14: Okay. Yeah.
10: Crispy on the outside, fluffy on the inside, crinkle cut, and more salt than you could possibly imagine.
14: Yeah.
10: They're so incredibly
12: so
10: salty.
12: Don't sleep on the sauce either.
13: Yeah.
12: Taco sauce.
13: Yeah.
14: Definitely.
10: Del Scorcho?
14: Did you guys ever talk to Donnie Nelson? Don Nelson?
12: I met Don Nelson once at a game, but that was it. But obviously, knowing Steve Nash and a couple others that played for him, guys like Derek.

0: Fisher, who know him well, like, I mean, revered man, like, legend. Think about, like, Small Ball and things that he brought to the table, and Hack Shack. And,
1: that's right. He
2: was
1: Hack Shack.
0: And by the way, drafted Steph Curry.
1: Yeah.
3: Yeah.
0: Was a big
1: advocate. Did you ever cross paths with him?
2: Seen him at a ton of games, but never had a conversation with him.
3: Yeah, what a legend. But, just wild. We're trying to remember, like, what do you remember most about him? And the first thing that comes to mind was him going nose to nose with Karl Malone. Like a coach that would not back down. You know what I mean?
2: Malone.
0: He played in that era with the Celtics. I mean, he's got five titles. He's not backing down. Jerry Sloan was another guy that did not back down. He wanted all that smoke.
1: The first thing, obviously, he had an incredible career as a player. Like you just mentioned, Geeter, an incredible career as a head coach. He was coached four or five different teams in the league over the course of his coaching career. But literally the first thing I think of with Don Nelson, for better or for worse, was the fish ties on the sidelines. Remember? They put in some rule where you had to wear a tie or whatever, and he didn't want to wear a tie, so his protest was he wore fish ties.
0: Legend.
3: Yeah. Yes, sir.
0: Legend.
4: Wow. Did he coach the Lithuanian team? Was he there? Was he part of that?
1: I don't know.
4: The tie-dye uniforms and stuff.
3: Did he really?
1: That does sound familiar now that you mention that. Yeah,
4: they had those tie-dye shirts. They played those tie-dye uniforms in the Olympics. I want to say he was coaching one of those Lithuanian teams.
0: I remember those teams.
1: They're good players on those teams.
0: Yeah, for sure.
2: Well, he was coaching the Warriors when I came into the league, because I think it was like 2006 to 2010.
0: Yeah, he coached Curry rookie year, I think.
2: Yeah,
0: so I was there for sure.
2: Yeah, but Monte Ellis was there, and by that point he was, you know, he was kind of on his way out, but he was one of the first coaches that was just kind of like, F it, let's play small, let's run. He was willing to try different stuff. And he played for the Lakers in the 60s for a couple of years.
3: Wow.
2: People might not know that.
1: Did he win a title as a coach? I don't think
4: he ever won a title, no.
0: He put Nash and Nowitzki together. He
1: Dallas?
0: Had the Warriors
1: run. Golden State.
3: Knicks. Milwaukee.
2: Yeah.
3: I don't think he did.
2: Yeah, played for Chicago.
0: But I want to say second all-time in wins, maybe. Like
1: he's all-time?
0: He's up there.
1: Wow.
2: He's up there. In terms of total wins, I'll pull that up.
1: How was that martini you sent me the picture of?
2: Pretty good.
1: Was it good? You coming around?
2: The only issue was that I needed another one.
1: Yeah,
2: but like it was at the dinner and the kids. I didn't have the time to wait for the waiter to come back and then get another one over there. So I ended up being kind of not super satisfied.
3: Why did you need another one?
2: Well, because Travis told me that two is the right number.
3: Oh, I thought
1: one's not enough. He's too many.
3: Like you weren't there yet. Okay.
0: We talk about this every Friday. One is just, it is not
1: one's
0: enough.
1: One's a tease.
0: It's a tease.
1: And one's a tease.
0: You made yours Friday, right?
1: I did.
0: And, like a one and a halfer.
1: Mine are pretty strong.
2: Yeah, you're right, by the way. Yeah, number two, Geeter.
0: Okay.
2: And then if you have a beer or wine after the martini, then that's not enough either. So then you have to have another one. Right, and so I see what you were saying.
1: Yeah, two martinis put you exactly where you want to be. If you want to have a beer, fine. If you don't, also fine. You want to have a glass of wine, fine. Also good. I don't know if you enjoy an edible every once in a while. Is that something you do?
2: I'm not opposed to it morally. But I've never tried one.
3: Okay. Never tried one. Okay.
1: Be a little careful putting those two things together if you ever do decide to do that.
0: Yeah.
2: Okay. Noted.
3: We should hang out, Trudeau. We should hang out.
0: That's quite the cocktail mix.
1: I don't know which way we're going.
0: You and Andy should try it for the first time Friday night. Let's see how things go.
3: Call the Waymo.
1: It is a lot. What do you guys got going for on your show tonight?
2: Oh, so much. Although I don't know if you guys heard or talked about the Shaq's comments and the Kobe.
1: Yeah.
2: Okay, so I get, but I have never actually heard this from somebody that was there at the time, which was Chris Geeter McGee, because I didn't come here until 2008. So I heard a million stories about here was the Kobe perspective, here was the Shaq perspective, here's what really happened, here's off the record what really happened, here's all of the above, but Geeter was there. And
0: as were you guys were fans too.
1: This is the best tease I've heard in a while. I've got to run down to my car and get it. Lakers talk is coming up next. Good job, Marcus. DeMarco, we'll see you Tuesday tomorrow.
3: See you Tuesday.
1: Buckle up, buddy. See you then.
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6: 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Get in that chat, Jack, at ESPN Los Angeles. We also have to find out how Trudell did on this cruise with the wife and the kids. He had asked us on the Sedano and Cap Morning Show if he could figure out a way to get down, you know, on the cruise with the in one room, that sort of thing. We'll do that. Plus, plenty of Lakers talk. Let's do it. Lakers talk tonight with Trudell and Geeter.
5: 1, 2, let's go. All right, I didn't know Morales was going to put that right in the open.
10: Yeah. We were before you got here. We were even discussing it as a duo. Funches was in the room.
5: Oh my
10: goodness! Pretending not to really be a part of the convo, but Morales and I were going deep on it.
5: It's Lakers.
10: No pun intended.
5: It's Mike Trudell. It's Chris Geeter McGee. Now I thought Morales was going to put together the full Lakers talk imaging with you and me. Really, he kind of spliced in your part of it.
10: Yeah.
5: But
10: yeah, which is fine.
5: I think maybe he's saving the big imaging burst for the start of the regular season, maybe.
10: Yeah, because that's when Laker talk really will matter. I mean, right now it's August. I mean, last week I think I told you we did a bracket. We went on with that for 30 to 40 minutes. It was controversial. Kasim's going to weigh in on here, but Kasim had the 2020 Lakers winning it all.
5: I mean,
10: the whole thing in the 18 bracket. I had 2001 over 87, which is real hard for me because those two teams hold such a close place in my heart.
5: If he's a true ball knower, you can construct an argument that is interesting. Now, I would disagree with that. I think I would take either 01 or 87, but we can get back to that as the show goes on. I'll tell you something that hit my radar, Peter, as I'm sailing back from Alaska. Went on a beautiful cruise. You heard it referenced there by Morales in the open.
10: Mm-hmm.
5: And I don't know if I'm going to address what he was talking about there. I might do that on the morning show. We'll see if I do it later in Lakers Talk. But I was thinking a little bit about Shaq and Kobe because our great friends over at Laker Film Room did a whole pod on this. And it's based off something that Shaq said in a recent interview. And the reason that I got excited to talk to you about it is because you were actually here.
10: Yeah.
5: I didn't get here until 2008. So I heard all of it. I heard the Kobe perspective. I heard the Shaq perspective. I heard Kobe and Shaq speak on it themselves after the fact. And a lot of that was sort of like, okay, yeah, I get it. You guys don't want to talk about all the drama, but guess what? We were the most dominant duo of all time. Everybody has some beef. Like, so there was some downplaying of that. I heard all different parts of it. But Funchy, go ahead and cue that up so that I can then cue Geeter up to tell us what really happened.
11: Obviously, they like loved you and Kobe. Why do you think it is that the fan base just never connected with him? And what do you think about the way that they did treat him?
12: Well, they didn't love me. They loved Kobe. They didn't love me. Listen, this is what we call B.O.B., brother, the business of basketball. You know, when you're like me, when I'm in charge, I'm a difficult man to deal with. Everything has to be done my way. And sometimes people don't agree with that. And, you know, so when they get you up out of there, it's like, ah, so I could kind of understand both sides.
5: Okay, so that was on Sirius XM, and I think the question was actually about LeBron, and then Shaq turned
10: because he was saying like you and Kobe were loved. Why do you think LeBron wasn't welcomed like that. And then Shaq was, wait a second.
5: Yeah.
10: They loved Kobe, not me. I listened to Pete and Darius's podcast on it. And they come from my era as well. I'm older than them. So the Showtime era, they were little kids. That's when I was kind of a teenager. But I lived through the Kobe and Shaq just like they did. And like Pete and Darius, it bothered me at first. And I was like, man, I want a follow-up question with Shaq. And I think I took it personal because I was such a huge fan at that time. And I will tell you right now, and I speak for a lot of Laker fans on this, Shaq was beloved here, Lakers Nation. I mean, without a doubt. And remember when he started
5: in 1996.
10: Okay, when he came in 1996, you have to remember, Shaq had been to a finals already. Shaq was established. He was a superstar. He was top five player in the league. I mean, obviously, MJ was still there winning titles, but as Shaq was taking over the league at that time, close to it, obviously. But Shaq was way ahead of Kobe already, right? Because we drafted Kobe and yeah, we loved him, but he was a teenager.
5: Yeah.
10: And we had to get to know him and he had to kind of grow up those first few years. But Shaq was the man and he embraced the city and the city embraced him back.
5: He was only 24. He had been
10: to Houston in the finals.
5: Rookie of the year. He finished seventh in MVP as a rookie, second year, fourth in MVP, third year, second in MVP. Fourth year, ninth in MVP. Obviously, he was an all-star all those years, and he was on the NBA either second or third team. So he was the guy.
10: I think time can change your perspective on things, and maybe Shaq is referring to when he left, okay? But when he was here, he was as loved as anyone. And when you look at it now, yeah, I mean, the top spot's reserved for Magic and Kobe, right? Travis was just in here, and he broke it down perfectly, like, the Showtime generation, like guys our age, Magic was our guy.
5: And before that, it's probably
10: Jerry
5: West.
10: Before that, like for my father, it was Jerry West for sure. But when you look at like our kids in the younger generations, it's all about Kobe. Mm. But Shaq is in that list. He's just one little tier below. And that's because, yeah, time does change. And he did leave. And when he left, Mike, I think we were hurt by both guys. We were upset with both players. I mean, I was a grown-ass man throwing away Kobe and Shaq jerseys, acting like a child. I don't know why I did that. I'm mad at myself now. But I was so bummed because we felt like we were leaving stuff on the table. All of us were looking at it like, wait, this is the greatest time ever to be a Laker fan. You're winning three in a row. You got back to the finals. You lose to Detroit. Why are we blowing this thing up because you two can't get along?
5: So
10: let's figure
5: like,
10: it out.
5: Yeah, guys.
10: Yes.
5: Figure it out.
10: Remember,
5: for the betterment.
10: At that time, and listen, it's... history is, people can forget, right? But at that time, you know, people were torn and mixed. I mean, there were people that sided with Shaq. You know, at that time, there were people that thought, oh, Kobe's immature or Kobe wants the ball too much. Now, Kobe became the icon as the years went on. But those first few years without Shaq were not without controversy. And you know, the game 7 in Phoenix where he only shoots a couple of times in the second half. And then he has to be traded to put pressure on the franchise. And he got booed in that first game. I think they played Houston. And Phil Jackson looked at the coaches and said, am I hearing boos? Now, the Lakers go on and win that game, and everyone forgets. And that team actually went to the finals and lost to Boston. Later that year, Powell comes over to trade. Kobe goes to three straight finals, wins two finals MVPs, and he stays with the Lakers, and he has a 20-year career, and we all know what happened after that. The rest is history. Kobe becomes the most iconic player in Laker history. But the love for Shaq was always there. And listen, yeah, he went to Miami, and he may have, you know, talked smack and said some things. He goes to Boston and Phoenix and all these other places, and he's critical. But when he came back, he's beloved. I was at his statue ceremony. I interviewed him on stage. I was there for his jersey retirement. Beloved. Cheered. So I would just want to follow up with Shaq. Like I would feel bad if he didn't feel that love from Laker fans. So I'm not sure really what he was referencing. Like, hey, don't put me on Kobe's level. But Shaq is an all-time fan favorite. And I would, people call in, please, and give us a take. Because if you lived through that era, you loved both guys. And, Mike, that's why when, like, listen, LeBron was never loved like that. But I think for the two of us, you know, I don't know if it's our sports background and playing in college, or maybe it's, you know, being an ex-coach. Like, once a guy's on my team, like, I roll with that guy. I was never threatened as a Kobe guy or a Magic guy or a Shaq guy that LeBron was going to take some memory of theirs. For me, it was never like that. I was like, let's go. LeBron's on our team. He's a Laker now.
5: Yeah.
10: Now, could there have been more titles? Yes. I mean, one, he was a finals MVP. He did bring them back to the promised land. So there is that part of it. But yeah, I mean, putting yourself in the same category as a Kobe and a Magic, man, that's awfully tough to get to. You got to be a lifer. Like Jerry West was a lifer of Laker, right? Like general manager, coach, player, Magic, you know, front office, ownership, one of the greats of all time. Kobe, 20 years in a uniform, Mike, and the way he went out, right? Like dropping 60 in his final game, bringing five titles, beating Boston in his final one in 2010. Like all of that stuff, Mike, puts you in a stratosphere that's untouchable. But don't take away Shaq, please. I mean, three titles, three finals MVPs, and Mike, when they were together, they truly were the most special combination to ever watch. And that's why I picked them, a Showtime Laker fan growing up, I picked them over my team, the 87 team, to win in that bracket I had last week because of Kobe and Shaq.
5: Expertly summarized, Geeter, by somebody that was there. We've already gotten a couple of phone calls, despite you not even needing to throw out the phone number. Figured that might be as such. And it's 877-710-3776, if I'm not mistaken. Yes, Charlie?
8: 877-710-ESPN. That make one, it more easier.
5: That one works, too.
10: Mm-hmm.
5: When we come back, we'll take a couple of those calls. Somebody that was also there, and they're in a different way from how Geeter was, because Geeter was already a professional at the time, but Kevin Ding was writing as a beat writer.
10: By the way, I was a fan at that point.
5: Yeah.
10: Yeah, I was just getting into the business, but nowhere near the Lakers.
5: Yeah.
10: I was still coaching. I was still teaching. I was a fan.
5: Yeah. And so
10: going to games.
5: We got somebody that, I'll just put it this way. One of the two, either Kobe or Shaq, and we'll leave him to explain the story, was a little bit mad at this gentleman for a while for reporting a certain thing that he had to report as a journalist. His name is Kevin Ding, one of my favorite people who covered the Lakers. Still a great friend. So we will get to him. And also, when we come back, I'm going to give my perspective of how Kobe was when I got here. This is 2008. And so I missed a lot of what was here, and I had to kind of piece it together. But then getting a chance to listen to Kobe every day certainly impacted me in the way that I look.
10: And before we go, Mike, that Kobe that you were a part of and saw was the leader Kobe.
5: Yeah, number
10: right?
5: 24.
10: Like he led differently. He was in charge. It was his team, and he was on his way to being a Laker for life, much different than the young number 8 Kobe, who was becoming, you know, the guy that was pushing Jordan, right? Like that's what Kobe was billed as coming into the league, and he was living up to it.
5: 100%. All right, so more on that coming up. Plus, to the extent that there is anything new in Lakerland, we will get to it. I'm not going to front for you guys and argue that there's some sort of amazing Jonathan Kuminga story. Like,
10: yeah.
5: There's not. Okay. At the extent to which there is, we will update you as well.
10: It's still out there, the Jonathan Kuminga story. You went away to Alaska. You came back. It's still here, Mike.
5: Yeah, it's somehow still out there. But yeah, that won't be the focus of Lakers tonight. All right. He's Geeter. I'm Trudell. Hang with us. ESPN LA.
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10: The ESPN LA drop is really getting a lot of play, Mike.
5: It's Lakers Talk, Trudell and Geeter. Which one?
10: ESPN LA.
5: Oh, that one. Yeah.
10: Yeah.
5: Geeter just expertly explained the dynamic.
10: Appreciate that. Well,
5: of Kobe.
10: It comes from my heart.
5: And Shaq, as a fan who was here at the time. Now, I was just graduating college in 2004, but I had NBA League Pass. So I watched a ton of games. I was watching SportsCenter. It wasn't quite the same. There wasn't like First Take, right? So you may hear something on SportsCenter where they're discussing Kobe and Shaq, but it wasn't in the, hey, you argue for Kobe, you argue for Shaq, go for an hour. It wasn't really like that.
10: It was a different time.
5: It was, you were reading long articles about it, like long newspaper articles and Sports Illustrated pieces and stuff, but it was different.
10: Honestly, like guys like Kevin Ding, who we're going to talk to, J.A. Donde, those guys were our mouthpiece. Bill Plaschke.
5: That's right.
10: They were the mouthpieces for this story.
5: Yep.
10: I mean, because there wasn't First Take.
5: And there wasn't Twitter,
10: so
5: Kobe and Shaq couldn't do that. To get their own message out, they had to talk to the writers.
10: Twitter and message boards would be absolutely insane during that time. Because, listen, it was a huge argument for my friends. I mean, we debated it all the time. It was, you know, people were upset when the breakup happened. And people, some were mad at Shaq, some were mad at Kobe. And Kobe kind of had to win those people back over again.
5: Yeah.
10: Because it was a golden time to be a Laker.
8: Yeah, there was two camps. There was a Kobe camp and a Shaq camp.
10: Oh, for sure.
8: Like you had to be on one camp.
10: And here's the thing, though. We loved both.
5: Well, and this is, by
10: like,
5: the way,
10: they'd
5: already won
10: the
5: three
10: deal.
5: Titles.
10: Yes,
5: by,
10: like,
5: this point.
10: I mean, they were so good, man. When you went to those playoffs and you had them on your team, and they were at that level, it was. And then the pieces around them too. Like, you loved all those guys on the team. Like, man, it was fun to watch, and you just felt like no one could beat you, and that's a great feeling as a fan.
5: So my first taste of it, the best Timberwolves team of all time, and that's not saying a lot. Mm-hmm. This was the 2004 team, where they beat the Sacramento Kings in the conference semis, and they get to the conference finals against the Lakers. So I had driven home from Chicago from college to watch Game 6 against the Kings. And KG, by this point, is basically having to play point guard mm-hmm. towards the end of that series and leading into the Lakers series, because Sam Cassell gets hurt, and so does their backup point guard, Troy Hudson. Fred Hoiberg can't really dribble against a live defense, and so they were doomed going into that Lakers series. But I was watching it intently, and this is still, like you said, you see Kobe over there, you see Shaq over there, and there's like, well, it doesn't, I mean, it, yes, this is going to be great to beat the Kings, but who cares?
10: And then
5: because Kobe and Shaq are waiting.
10: You didn't even know that Kareem Rush might go for six threes.
5: Yeah, I mean, it's not even, you're not even Rick Fox and on and on down the list and Big Shot Bob and Ty Lue, like Fish, all of these vets that know exactly what they're doing.
10: You know who's
5: around
10: that
5: Kobe
10: team?
5: And Shaak?
10: Luke Walton.
5: I mean, Luke Walton.
10: Luke was a,
5: fresh
10: was a rookie on that team.
5: Who
10: Phil put him in?
5: Phil put him in
10: a game in the Detroit series in the finals. Phil, he actually went off in that game.
5: Phil liked the 6'9" guy that could pass, and our boy Luke could sure pass that rock.
10: Pass that rock.
5: So that was my first kind of understanding of it, and then from that point, I'm just reading the articles from afar like everybody else. So by the time I actually get to the Lakers, I've now worked for the Timberwolves for 2 years. And so now I know a little bit more, right? Because I'm in the NBA. I'm listening to Kevin Garnett talk about Kobe, and Shaq is now in Miami, and Miami wins the title my first year working in the NBA with Shaq and D Wade. Okay, then 2007 happens, and meanwhile, Kobe, every other night, I'm looking at the box score, or I've got league pass while I'm watching the Timberwolves because they stink and they win 18 or 22 games or something my second season, and Kobe's scoring 60 every night.
10: Yeah.
5: So in sometimes
10: over 50, over 40
5: during
10: 60.
5: The fourth quarter, I've got the Lakers game up. Yeah. And I remember this time because there was a game where Kobe came into Minneapolis and kind of dueled KG, and they're going at it, right? Two fierce, great competitors. And Brad Turner, our boy, Broderick Turner, is sitting next to me. And so the whole game, I'm just asking, I'm like, yo, like, what's Kobe really like? What's Shaq really like? Yeah. And you know BT knows all this stuff.
10: Yes, of course. And he was on last week. I asked him a little bit about it, but...
5: Off the record, BT is one thing, right? Versus like, and he obviously has to maintain a certain level of professionalism on when he's writing, but you know, he knows stuff.
10: He's got a lot of info.
5: And he's telling me, so I'm getting his perspective, and that's, I'm like, oh, real? That's what it's like, right? And then Kevin Ding's there. Our boy Mike Bresnahan is there.
10: Yep.
5: And so now I'm starting to learn, and it's fascinating. And then I get the Lakers job in 2008, and I come out here, and now I'm starting to get really involved in it. And, and now I'm hearing Kobe talk, and I'm like, well, wait. This is not the Kobe that everybody was telling me about. Like he's mature,
10: yep.
5: He's brilliant. He's leading this team. He's got Pau Gasol along for the ride. He's kind of inspiring Lamar Odom. He's bringing Andrew Bynum up by his bootstraps. Like that was the Kobe that I walked into, number 24, Kobe Bryant, the captain of that team. That was kind of how could something influence me more than that? So I missed the Kobe, the precocious Kobe. The cocky Kobe, the arrogant Kobe, the guy that's going to shoot the ball a million times, even if they're bad shots and he's double teamed when Shaq's waiting for it inside.
10: You got Black Mamba, Kobe.
5: Yeah. Yeah.
10: You really did.
5: All right. Let's go to Yigal in Beverly Hills, if we could, Funchy. Did I say that right? Yigal? Yigal?
0: Yes, he did. Trudell, Geeter, thanks for having me on. Geeter's absolutely right. Shaq is my favorite player of all time. I grew up watching the Kobe Shaq era. The Pau Kobe era, and Shaq was loved big time. I don't know where that came from, and I think he was referring to, you know, how LA fans perceived him versus Kobe. But overall, before we really took Kobe under our arms, Shaq was the guy. And I even followed Shaq to Miami, got a Miami jersey when he went to the Heat. So, you know, in terms of Kobe and Shaq, Shaq was the man. And to be honest, we do feel robbed. I think they could have won another at least two if they stayed together and put the egos aside.
10: Did it bother you a little bit when Shaq said that the other day?
0: It did, just because I personally, like, still Shaq is my favorite player of all time, and I'm a huge Laker fan, and I know how many Laker fans loved Shaq and Shaq was their favorite player. But that being said, I understand what he's saying in the sense of Kobe versus Shaq. You know, Kobe is like the child of LA and will forever be. There's never going to be another Kobe, at least when it comes to Laker fans. But, you know, he's also talking about how we perceived LeBron, which I still don't agree with. I think a lot of Laker fans they didn't love LeBron as much as they could have because they felt like there's some competition between him and Kobe. Whereas, like, if you're a Laker fan, you love whoever wears that jersey, the purple and gold. It shouldn't be about Kobe versus LeBron, Kobe versus Shaq. Whoever's wearing the jersey, you root for them.
5: All right. Appreciate that call. Thank you, sir. Appreciate you listening as well. I mean, Geeter, for me, if I'm being charitable I think what Shaq is really just talking about is the perception now. And the way that he said it makes it seem like, oh, the Laker fans never loved me in that way. Obviously, they did.
10: Yes.
5: I think he would acknowledge that if we were to follow up.
10: Let's
5: like
10: get him on, because I want to ask him.
5: But from the point of, like, with Kobe not only winning the two additional titles after Shaq leaves, that's going to impact things a certain way. Then how Kobe, how magnanimous he was in his last couple of years, how much more open he was, how all of the young guys around the league embraced him, getting to see the retirement tour, the 60-point game that may be the highlight of your and my working life. Yeah. With you climbing over my back, that moment, and then the fact that he passed so suddenly and so soon, and how that impacted all of our emotions, right? Like, that is not a story that can be written. It's not a feeling that can be broken by anybody. So there's no doubt now that there's nobody's going to stack up to Kobe.
10: Before the statue ceremony, I flew out to Atlanta, and I did a sit down in a hotel room with Shaq for a half an hour for one of our shows on Spectrum, Connected With, we used to call it.
5: Yeah, it was great.
10: And I just, man, that 30 minutes I had with Shaq was just something I'll never forget. He was so funny, so engaging. And I had to sit down with Kobe, too, that I will absolutely never forget, right before Kobe had his numbers, both of them retired. Those are just memories that I hold dear to my heart. And these are like me interviewing these guys, and I'm going like, these are the two that I just, you know, have always put up there, you know, together. And I just loved them together. So I loved when they kind of reunited, you know?
5: Of course. All right. So somebody that has even more insight on that, and by the way, after that, we'll get to several other topics. Among them, again, with the Kawhi Leonard under the table paying thing, again?
10: Can we just...
5: There was another company?
10: I mean...
5: That did it?
10: Can we
5: what?
10: Just crack the hammer and move on?
5: It happened.
10: I'm so sick.
5: It happened again. The what?
10: There's so more receipts
5: what?
10: From Pablo?
5: So we'll get to that coming up later on Lakers Talk. But first, joining us next, to really tell the inside story of Kobe and Shaq from a guy who was there. It's Kevin Ding. It's ESPN LA, Heater and Trudell.
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5: Welcome back. It's Lakers Talk. Mike Trudell and Chris McGee. We got Cassim in the mix today.
10: Yeah. By the way, he was real nice last week on the show.
5: Oh, yeah? Okay.
10: Added some controversy.
11: I was going to say people didn't really like my take.
10: Nope. But, but by the way, he came strong, though, Funches, with the take.
8: Yeah,
10: so it wasn't
8: he did,
10: like he backed away. He said, listen, this is from my heart, from what
8: behind,
10: I watch.
8: Yeah, he stood behind the 2020 Lakers.
10: He knows ball.
11: He stood 2010 Lakers.
8: Yeah. He stood behind his 2020 Lakers.
5: I'm happy to hear that, Cassim. He's a young guy. He's up and coming.
10: Yeah, I mean,
5: I have some stock in him.
10: Listen, it was for me, it was
5: I'm
10: like, I don't know if you've ever seen the gif of the dove being released. It was like we were releasing
5: like
10: him into the yes. It's just
5: oh, wow.
10: Soaring above the clouds.
5: Speaking of somebody that soars above the clouds, certainly is a metaphor for our hearts. It's Kevin Ding. Dinger, I texted you earlier today because there is nobody in the world that I could think of that I've asked more questions about regarding the topic of Kobe and Shaq. And I actually sent you the Instagram clip, or it's not an Instagram, it was on SiriusXM, but I thought you would see it if I sent it to your Instagram. And we played it, we already kind of went over it, Geeter gave his thoughts on it, but can you just contextualize what you saw with Kobe and Shaq and the, I know I'm asking you a very broad question here, but relative to what you saw, what was your take on that, Dinger?
12: Yeah, I mean, it was a fascinating time with some really great characters. And I guess the best way to say it was that Shaq as a character was very much trying to win the favor of the fans. Like, he knew what he was doing. He tried hard at it. I think he was aware that, you know, the giants of the game historically don't curry that much favor as the perimeter players. And so he tried his darndest to be entertaining and funny, and it was really largely effective. And plus, he was the most dominant player in the game. So that, in tandem with the stamp of approval from Phil Jackson, made him clearly the favored guy, despite what he was saying at the time. And to really put it in the context you're asking, I remember talking to Kobe about this when we sat down one time for around midway through his career, I guess, or a little before that. And he explained it as saying that he tried to just not say anything about Shaq originally, when Shaq was, you know, being loud and dropping messages through the media constantly and telling us, you know, write what you see. And Kobe tried to take the high road and sort of wanted to be like a Grant Hill personality, like, you know, very vanilla and popular. And as we saw, that really wasn't what Kobe was about. And once Kobe sort of, as he put it to me, you know, said, okay, it's not working that where I don't say anything, I'm just going to fire back and put my spin out there, and you guys can like me or not like me going forward. And so it turned out, after initial not liking, people liked the fact that Kobe was trying to be, you know, truly himself. And obviously, as he grew and matured, he started to care about others a little bit more. And it all worked out in the long run for Kobe.
5: All right, Kevin Ding, I should have contextualized this a little bit better before I throw it over to Geeter. But what years exactly did you cover Kobe Shaq? When did you get there? And what were the publications?
12: I got there in 1999 for the Orange County Register, covering the Lakers beat. And did that for, I don't know, maybe like 10 years before I went to Bleacher Report, and then covered basically the end of Kobe's career through that time. So I think it's safe to say I covered Kobe more than anybody else anywhere.
10: Hi, Dinger.
12: What's up, Geet?
10: How we doing, buddy?
12: We're not. I saw Millie McGee's wearing number 24.
10: Wearing number 24, so she has always worn number 8. But
12: yes,
10: she got to USC, and number 8 was taken by a older player.
5: Mm-hmm.
10: And
12: right,
10: she texted me
12: goes.
10: And said, Dad, I'm getting number 24.
5: That's right.
10: And I said, that's my girl.
5: And as a
10: of
5: tear,
10: course
5: as
10: you
5: a,
10: are.
5: As a tear fell down your face.
10: As a tear fell down my face. Uh-huh. Dinger, I'm going to send you a pic, man. They just had media day, and there's a cool pic of her wearing 24 USC gear. I posted
12: it.
5: But I'll send it to you. Ding,
12: I thought
5: what's Maven wearing?
12: To bring up here.
5: What's your daughter wearing at Georgetown?
12: Yeah, my daughter, she's starting at Georgetown playing softball, and we're going through this process right now. 24 is one of the options. So she's in the same boat. She wears 7. and always has, and that's taken currently. And so she's trying to figure out, you know, what other numbers she wants to wear there. So we shall see.
10: Hey, man, congrats, by the way, on both your girls playing college softball. We followed it, you know, together, and it was super awesome, man. I'm super proud of you.
12: Yeah,
10: and
12: yeah.
10: So listen, dude, we just talked about this. I know you heard Shaq's kind of comment about, you know, never being loved and Kobe, you know, like Kobe. And you know, we broke it down, but I kind of came on air, you know, a little more passionate about it because I was a fan in those days when you were covering the team. And we absolutely loved Shaq. Now, I know what he means, but where do you come out on that when you heard him say that?
12: No, I think, one, it's been a long time since Shaq was the favorite guy, right? And in that time since, he has bounced around the league, you know, and Kobe got to stay home and build that relationship with the fans here. So I honestly think Shaq truly feels like Kobe got something that he didn't, that Shaq didn't. And I think it's true because very few athletes, you know, get to do what Kobe did and stay home the whole time. So I think Shaq has matured. So he does appreciate, as he said in the clip, that he was kind of a knucklehead when he was in charge, like bossing people around, wanting it done his way. And there's no question he was that way. I think he thought that if Kobe just, you know, stayed quiet like he did at the beginning, then maybe things could continue. And Kobe clearly was not going to do that.
10: What was it like for you during that time when those things would happen and you started to see it kind of go sideways and then it was just being played back and forth in the media and just your role with the role players, kind of getting your info and stuff that you could actually say and then not say and those stories that you've told 20 years later?
12: Yeah, no, it was unlike anything I ever covered afterward because day to day, it was pretty freaking exciting to walk in the locker room and not know exactly what the mood was and who was not feeling it for the other guys. And it was a divided locker room in a lot of ways during that time. And as beat writers, we were sort of expected to choose sides in some way. And so even, you know, later in Shaq's tenure with the Lakers, when he and I had been working together for a long time, you know, he still was hesitant to tell me things because he viewed me as a Kobe guy from the beginning. And so I remember we were at, you know, at an All-Star game once and I was telling him what Phil told me about, you know, Shaq wanting to sit out the All-Star game. So Phil sat him in the last regular season game just to let Shaq party at the All-Star game. And I wanted Shaq to confirm it. And he was just like side-eyeing me saying like, nah, I don't know if I can, you know, trust you to actually, you know, confirm this for you. So it was like that. It was very much Kobe against Shaq, even in the media during that time, which was, you know, an amazing thing to go through as a guy covering the team.
5: But okay, when in earnest did it really become that though? Like when, because so 96 was of course when Shaq comes and when they draft Kobe or at least trade Vlade for Kobe and then they don't win the first couple of years, Phil comes, right? We all know the three-peat, but what was it like in those early times before it got that way?
10: Mm.
5: And ultimately, where did you end up siding since you just said everybody had to sort of, take a side?
12: Yeah, it wasn't, like I said, when Kobe was trying to be totally PC,

0: And then come playoff time, especially Kobe, then Kobe could tighten it up and say, well, we're going to play winning ball. You know, I'll do what Phil wants me to do. But during that time, Kobe was bucking, you know, pretty hard. And it's something you don't see that often where the young guy just won't, you know, listen. And turns out he had something that people did believe in. So it wasn't a mistake necessarily for him to push his envelope.
1: Dinger, it's interesting because, like, time can change perspectives. And you could remember certain things. And it's interesting to hear Robert Horry talk about this, you know, whether it's privately or even on air, you know, when we're watching games together, when this comes up. Like, he also says so many times, like, man, people just don't know. Like, we had so many good times as well. Like, they would be playing around on the bus. Like, just things that, like, we never saw. Because I think when people think Kobe and Shaq, they think of just the feuding, right? But there were a lot of good times. Obviously, there was wins, too. But there was good times and friendship in there as well.
0: There is a part where Shaq came to realize the value of Kobe. And Kobe was thrilled. Kobe was truly joyous that Shaq was treating him that way. And, you know, yeah, there's a stretch there where it's easily forgotten, where Kobe was doing, like, he was happy as a clam because Shaq was willing to let him, you know, have his glory. And Kobe, I remember we were in Minnesota, like, and Kobe gifts Shaq this Wilt Chamberlain-y cap, you know, because that's what Shaq had been calling himself, Wilt Chamberlain-y at the time. And Kobe gets a hat, turn it out, and gives it. Like there was great. There was a great stretch where they're really where Shaq truly respected what Kobe was doing to help him. It's just that the egos became so big as far as, you know, it was a foregone conclusion almost that they were going to keep winning. So then, if that's the case, then I want mine a little bit more too while we are winning.
2: And okay, so I've long held an opinion that I think is probably, I don't want to say it wouldn't be popular, but maybe a little bit less conventional or one that isn't thought of as much, I think. I want to test it on you, Ding. I actually don't think that had Kobe and Shaq stayed together and everything had been all harmonious, that they would have just won another five championships and dominated. Like, the NBA goes in cycles.
1: What do you think, like one or two?
2: Well, yeah, I mean, because look, Shaq was already slowing down by then. Like, he got to Miami and he still, you know, he had moments of dominance, but that was more of a collective team effort, and Wade really stepped up in the finals, and the East was down at that time. And Kobe was certainly on the rise, but the whole issue was that Shaq's contract on top of what Kobe's contract had become, it's a little bit like the scenario that we're seeing in the modern NBA, like, at that time, where so I don't think you can take for granted, like, maybe Shaq likes to say this, and I know that even, you know, Kobe said it a couple times, but he typically would, Kobe was more in the mode of, nah, I want to win on my own. I want more than him. So he didn't even really entertain the, oh, yeah, we would. But where do you fall on that, Ding? Because you were still covering the league, and you kind of saw at least a little bit of deterioration in Shaq. Because let's be honest, he wasn't doing what Kobe was doing off the court. He wasn't doing what LeBron still does to this day to maintain that level of dominance. So what do you think about that?
0: Yeah, for sure. I think you're spot on, and that's exactly what Jerry Buss saw. Aside from his, you know, his affection for Kobe, as a person, he could see the young rising star and the declining, you know, breaking down star. And so it wasn't just that like Kobe forced the Lakers' hand. It was that the Lakers wanted to choose Kobe because it was the better business investment, and they trusted him. They had seen enough in his work ethic and his drive to believe. And so I do think that Shaq, first of all, it's really hard for a guy that big to maintain his health, you know, when he's playing as much and as hard as he was during that stretch. But he didn't, you know, really serve himself well. He wasn't that meticulous about his time and injury treatment. And so it did catch up to him, and he thought the best solution was to just take more time off during the regular season, and Phil and the Lakers weren't jazzed about that. And so if you have an employee who's got that mentality and seems to be, you know, past his prime, and you have this other guy that you truly believe in, I mean, from a business

0: perspective, that's what Jerry Buss was dealing with, and he made his decisions accordingly.
1: Dinger, how close were the Lakers to losing Shaq? I mean, sorry, Kobe. There was always the possible Clippers, possible Bulls, and there was the trade request that actually some say he was just trying to push, you know, the franchise to make a trade. That was before the 07-08 season.
0: They were close because he pushed them so hard. He made it so difficult for them, and they were trying to keep it together. They didn't want to get rid of Shaq because Shaq was still the most dominant player in the league at the time. And so Kobe very much was sincere about planning to leave, and you guys knew Kobe deeply trusted himself that if he did leave, he would figure it out. He would spread his wings and he would win, you know, somewhere else. So Kobe, I have no doubt that Kobe planned to leave many, many times, legitimately. And Dr. Buss didn't want to do that. And so ultimately that, I think, is what swayed it, is they held it together just long enough for them to decide, you know, Shaq is the one who should leave.
2: So Funches sent us something earlier, and it was essentially, I'm just going to read a summary of it, but Byron Scott said that Kobe requested a trade because he was pissed and frustrated, but he was never going to leave the Lakers.
1: That was 07-08.
2: Yeah, and so it's hard to square that thing, but like, what do you really do you really think Kobe would have left? Really? Or was he just, that was his way of putting the pressure on the franchise?
1: 04, he might have.
2: Yeah?
1: I don't know if 07. I mean, maybe he's trying to force your hand.
0: I think Eater's correct that for sure, there's no question in my mind he was willing to leave earlier, you know, early, I guess, you know, 2000, whatever, 3, 2004, 2005, you know, during that time, there's zero question that he planned to, you know, leave if he needed to, because he was that hellbent on achieving everything that he wanted to. So whether it was Shaq, whether it was Jerry Buss, whether it was, you know, anybody else, he wasn't going to let them stand in his way. He had his vision and he had ambition like nobody else.
2: Yeah, no doubt. So
0: there's no question he would have left tried to keep forcing the Lakers to let him leave.
2: All right, last one for you, Ding. And I can't remember if you've written about this or if you've said it on a podcast or whatever, but I teased before we had you on that one of the two, Kobe or Shaq, wouldn't talk to you for a while because of a story that you felt like you had to break. Do you want to share that? Or if not, do you want to make something up but use a different story that could apply to what I just said?
0: No, I mean, I've nothing to hide from you guys. You know, my voice. My relationship with Kobe was, incredibly, up and down. And that's because of who he was. Like, he was so ambitious that he wasn't going to let anybody get in his way of what he thought he was going to accomplish in this game. And so there were times when, you know, I would write things or something would happen and Kobe would disagree. And so we would have instances where, you know, he wouldn't talk to me for a while or he would say very mean things to me in return. as just like you've seen him on the court, you know, with people who disappoint him.
2: Yeah.
0: So really, I mean, what it boils down to is that he was determined to maximize his career, his life, his legacy, everything. And so when you weren't behind him, when he felt like you were an obstacle, then he would try whatever it took, you know, whether it was, you know, a profanity laced diatribe in my face or whether it was not talking to me for weeks. He would try to manipulate things the way he wanted, and because that's who he was. He was that determined to maximize his career. And so ultimately, as the years went by, like I said, he started to figure out, you know, there are other ways to do things. And honestly, I think he didn't want to be that big of a jerk in the first place. And so he kind of settled into, like, I can be myself. I can be, you know, ruthless on the court and say mean things when the moment arises, but I'm a lot happier trying to be somebody that can get along with people, because I think deep down, as we eventually saw,

0: that's the person he wanted to be. And actually, that was the person he was when he first got into the league in his first few years. And so it basically just came around where he settled into his own skin and was able to you know, do all that he did.
1: By the way, Mike, bean icing dinger for weeks. I just wish we were there to see it.
2: Just smashing, just shouting obscenities into his face in the locker room. And by the way, and he liked Ding more
1: Dinger
2: than he liked
1: wearing it.
2: And he liked him more than he liked Bresnahan, too. So you're just
1: Dinger.
2: Pushing Bresnahan off to the side. All right, Kevin Ding, you're the best. Thanks for joining, man. We'll talk to you soon.
0: All right. Love you guys.
1: Later, Dinger.
2: All right.
1: Oh,
2: Kevin
1: man.
2: I pushed off the break like by 5 minutes already because I could just sit and hear old Kobe and Shaq stories forever.
1: Forever.
2: All right. We're going to let Geeter react.
3: 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My name is Chris Morales. 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
15: Time that I checked, it was 5 chains on my neck. It was no smut on my rep last time.
2: It's Lakers Talk. It's Mike Trudell and Chris McGee. Thank you to Kevin Dink for joining us. A lot of Kobe Shaq in this first hour. And look, I'm just going to be honest with you. Endlessly interesting for me. I could do any Lakers Talk of the season. You want to just get into Kobe Shaq with me? Happy to do it.
1: You know, there's something about it where it just brings back these memories in a time that was just so fun. And yes, it was filled with some turmoil and all these stories that Kevin Ding's relaying to us. And I remember them and reading about them, and you just heard about the fights and they go back and forth. But I just keep going back to kind of what Rob said. Like, there's so many good times in there. And as a Laker fan, you wouldn't trade it for anything.
2: No.
1: You know, there was always the regret and the thought of like, yeah, they left a few on the table. You know, I definitely think they had another

0: someone in them, right? I'm with you. I don't know if they win four or five more because I then does Powell ever come and Kobe?
1: Yeah, there's
0: and that
1: other
0: team
1: teams
0: with Lamar.
1: Yeah,
0: you know.
1: Yeah.
0: So, but there was another one out there, and that's
1: maybe
0: okay.
1: One.
0: Like Shaq went and got his in Miami, and Kobe got two more, and it is what it is. But it just brings back
1: and that's all Kobe wanted.
0: Just a great time for me, man. Like, you know, starting to go to games and seeing all that, and you know. I was saying this last week, Mike, when you were on your trip, that like you want to fall in love with the teams that you root for, right? And usually when you do, it's because they achieve great things and they bring you along on this ride. I was kind of talking about the new era of Laker basketball starting, you know, with Luka and AR and Walker Kessler and all these new guys. And the hope is that you fall in love with this team and they take you on that ride, whether it takes 3, 4 years, whatever the journey is. Like, remember Shaq and Kobe and Rick Fox and Robert Horry and Sean, these guys, they took them a couple years, right? They had to get swept out of the playoffs and lose to Utah and lose to San Antonio. And then the glory came, you know, Phil comes and puts it all together and Kobe arrives and it's a wrap and it's such a good time. So to me, like, I know deep down Shaq looks back at those years as the best years of his life in terms of basketball. He won 3 finals MVPs. I mean, he was getting 40 and 20 games in the NBA finals. His numbers are absolutely off the charts. And those two together, like I said, just being a fan at that time and just thinking, like, we can't be beat was really fun, man.
1: All right, well, well said, Geeter. Let me hit this Kawhi Leonard most recent update.
0: Bro.
1: And we may have to dip into the second hour on this as well. But I'm going to summarize, okay, what the Pablo Torre Finds Out podcast, which won a Pulitzer Prize for this type of reporting on this. Okay, and I'm gonna quote from the actual, from, like, the messaging below the podcast. In this episode, sources tell us about Kawhi Leonard's hidden multi-million-dollar sponsorship deal with the Clippers scoreboard manufacturer at Intuit Dome. The sources, in addition to our investigative encounters with South Dakota-based Daktronics and its crisis communications firm, directly tie allegations of salary cap circumvention with a second team partner beyond aspiration. Again, a second team partner beyond aspiration. So this is Daktronics. That's who makes the big jumbo.
0: This has nothing
1: everywhere.
0: To do with aspiration.
1: Nothing to do.
0: It's completely separate.
1: It's another one. Representing an important public development amidst the NBA's own inquiry. A couple other points on this. One of the high-level sources familiar with the relationship between the Clippers and Daktronics, who was under contract for the Clippers Intuit Dome project for years, goes on tape with us to say it was 1,000% a way to circumvent the salary cap. And this is, by the way, this is me talking now. This is why people like you, like me, around the NBA are frustrated about it because we want equality. For every team should have the same amount of a chance to sign players. And this is coming, you can say this from a big market perspective like the Lakers. For me, I can bring in a small market perspective where I started with the Timberwolves. All you want is it to be fair. That's what the NBA has to enforce. Okay, so you cannot go around the salary cap to pay players in other places. So that's obvious, but it needs to be stated.
0: There's a reason why that rule is in place.
1: Thank you, Peter.
0: Right?
2: I'm a fun
1: Another
2: guy.
1: And thank you, Cassie. Or Funchy, whoever hit that. Another source, a former high-level Clippers official, tells us, quote, "I know Kawhi had a sponsorship with Daktronics," end quote. The Athletic recently reported that the NBA's inquiry, which is obviously taking forever, had expanded to examine a Leonard endorsement deal with another company, but did not include further details. So we could speculate and draw, you know, put the two things together.
0: Daktronics.
1: That it could be Daktronics. Two more points on this, and then we'll take a break. Daktronics had no public history of using celebrity endorsers. The company writes in annual reports, other competitors use sponsorships as a way to win business. As one former Daktronics employee tells PTFO, that's Pablo Torre Finds Out, and Hunter Brook, "I remember asking early on why we didn't do more traditional advertising and promotion to increase brand recognition. I was told since it's a B2B and not a consumer product, it didn't make sense to advertise that way." Last one, Hunter Brook's Sam Koppelman, who had previously collaborated with the podcast on episodes about the owners, the Suns, and the Grizzlies, encounters a crisis communication firm hired by Daktronics that says, "Daktronics doesn't have a deal with Kawhi right now. When pressed, the firm voluntarily brought up the NBA's inquiry, but did not share any examples of services Leonard may have provided for its client." Okay, I remember all the talk. This is the last thing I'll say about this for now, Geeter. I remember all the talk about where's the smoking gun? What? Where isn't the smoking gun?
0: There's a lot of smoking guns, actually. And what's the punishment going to be? That's what I think everyone is like. Can we just move on with this?
1: For the Timberwolves.
0: And it's not just a fine. The fine doesn't mean anything. You got to hurt the team and the player.
1: Geeter, the Timberwolves did far less than this when basically Glenn Taylor agreed to pay Joe Smith. But in his next contract, essentially, and got docked 5 first-round picks. It destroyed the Wolves.

0: franchise for like 10 years, okay? And that is different from them getting another company to pay him on top of it in order to, I mean, I guess it's similar. Either way, you're basically saying, hey, we'll take care of you later. Kind of like the people are speculating, allegedly, about the whole Gary Trent contract
1: yep.
0: in Milwaukee. That's another story. All right, I got that off my chest. Thank you,
1: you
0: for listening.
1: Got that off your chest.
0: Am I off base to be frustrated about this?
1: No, of course you're frustrated. No, you're frustrated, and I think everyone is as well. And, you know, listen, Funch is right here saying nothing's going to happen to Kawhi and the Clippers. I mean, there's a thought out there that they're going to get a slap on the wrist. And if that happens, what does that say to 29 other teams and fan bases?
2: Second-round pick, watch. A second-round pick in, like, no way. No 2038 or something.
0: I don't. Funchy, I'm going to disagree with you, but if you're right, I'm going to note that you're brilliant of thinking that, but I don't think so. Okay. Coming up, a couple of things for you. One, our boy Ben Golliver,
1: yep.
0: who's up to date on everything around the NBA. A couple of more interesting things. There's still guys that are unsigned. Speaking of Kawhi Leonard.
1: It's like nine guys still.
0: What team is Kawhi going to play for next year? I have a game for the three of you.
1: Oh.
0: Okay. I'm not going to reveal the topic just yet. And, well, actually, I will reveal the topic. It's Kobe versus Shaq. In terms of career accomplishments.
1: Ooh.
0: All right, we're going to see which one of you is the smartest.
1: Ooh.
0: Coming up next. 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
12: 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I didn't realize how passionate the ESPN LA fan was. 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The fans who show up every day, you're what makes this place what it is. From the Mandy Awards to summer softball games in West Covina, there's something special about this community. We've got incredible teams, the Lakers, Rams, USC, LAFC, Kings, and Angels. And then there's everything else.
13: It's a kind of magic. It's a kind of magic.
12: Mason and Ireland's growl. Cappy yelling, love boat. Sedano's sighs. Eisen landing another A-list guest. Evan Cohn going deep on Brady. Travis pulling out Buffalo Gruden. DeMarco keeping everybody honest. And Morales dropping a random bam. And that one might have been a final. That's ESPN LA. Whether you watch or listen, thank you. You're what makes all of this possible.
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15: What's up, Ball Norse? 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
0: 2 hours of talking
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11: 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He had asked us on the Sedano and Cap Morning Show if he could figure out a way to get down, you know, on the cruise with the in one room, that sort of thing. We'll do that. 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Let's do it. 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
17: 1, 2, let's go.
0: All I can say, Geeter, is that I tried.
1: Listen. A for effort. It's not easy.
0: They're all in the same room.
1: I mean, there's five in one room.
0: I mean,
1: and the kids need a lot of attention. All you can do is shoot your shot.
0: Give it a shot.
1: That's all you can
0: do.
1: It doesn't mean you don't get the Heisman.
0: Give it my best shot.
1: You got to give a little effort, and you did. And that's where we're going to leave it.
0: Now, speaking of effort.
1: I can tell by that smirk on your face, you gave it everything you had.
0: Tried. Speaking of effort, Kasim, Funchy, you guys know Geeter a little bit now, all right? You're getting to know the man. This man cares about winning more than most.
1: I like winning, Kasim.
0: Okay. And he has won consistently throughout his life.
1: I love winning.
0: All right. Now, he's going to be extremely upset if he's not able to beat you in this game. So, Kasim or Funchy, do me a favor. Let me a little hoops background music here. Or can you pull something like that up? Doesn't have to be right away.
1: I love games. Do you remember when I beat you in the last game right before you went on vacation? Did you wear it the whole vacation?
0: Bro, beat
1: you
0: is
1: didn't
0: not,
1: just get beat.
0: Yeah, beat is not the right phrase. It was
1: out
0: total
1: of the game,
0: destruction.
1: Like early.
0: It was an annihilation.
1: DeAndre and I were just going on with the game, and you were upset.
0: I mean, now, Funchy's game, I can't say that it was my favorite game ever, but he absolutely got destroyed.
1: By the way, when I call him Funchies, it was a big deal last week.
2: Yeah.
1: Morales thought I didn't know his name. And
2: no, go on. I like it. It's an determined endearment.
1: You always say Funchy.
2: Yes.
0: Oh, yeah, all the time.
2: And you know what? The three guys Funchy I know that are more concerned about winning, two of them are in front of me, the other guy, John Ireland.
0: Yeah, that's true.
2: Seriously.
1: Yeah.
0: That's true. All right. Here you go, Funchy.
1: Okay.
0: You're gonna go first here.
2: Oof.
0: And you're all going to answer. It's the same.
2: I'll keep score, too, if you need.
0: I got score. Okay. So all you're going to say is Kobe or Shaq. That will be your answer. Okay, these are going to be head-to-head. Okay? Number one, career points per game. Funchy, you go first. Kobe or Shaq? Who had more? Average more?
2: Wow. That's a hard one. Ooh. Got to be Kobe. Kobe.
0: Okay.
1: Kobe Bean Bryant.
0: Okay. You see him?
18: I'll go Kobe as well.
0: Okay. 1 point each. All right, career 25.0 for Kobe, 23.7 for Shaq. Now, remember,
1: really close, by the way.
0: Kobe's average pulled down because he was 18 when he got into the league, and then his last couple of years.
1: That's why Shaq also had a little dip. So I was curious where that was going to land.
0: But you all get that one. Okay, rebounds we're not even going to do. Steals per game. Geeter, you go first.
1: I'm going Kobe.
0: Okay, Kasim.
18: Also going Kobe.
0: Funchy.
2: Kobe.
0: Okay, you're all correct once again.
2: Okay.
0: 1.4 to 0.6. Shouldn't have been particularly close. Okay. Field goal percentage. Kasim, go first.
18: I'm going Shaq.
0: Okay.
1: Shaq.
0: Yep.
2: Shaq.
0: Okay. All right. Now, these are the easy ones. You guys are all correct so far. All right. Now, VORP, which is value above replacement player. Who had the higher career VORP? We're going to start with Funchy.
2: Shaq.
0: Okay. Geeter?
1: I'm going to go Kobe on this.
0: Okay.
2: I'm going to go a little different.
0: Kasim?
18: I think I'll go Kobe as well.
0: It is Kobe.
2: Wow.
0: VORP all time for Kobe, 80.1. Shaq, 75.5. Okay, so Kasim, you are trailing by one. Or I'm sorry, Funchy, you are trailing by one. Yes. Punchy, you had Shaq there.
2: Yeah, I did.
0: Okay. All right. All NBA nods. All NBA nods. Geeter, up to you first.
1: I'm going with Kobe Bean Bryant.
0: Okay. Kasim.
18: Also going Kobe.
0: Punchy.
2: Shaq.
0: It is Kobe.
1: And I think he beat him by one or two.
0: By one.
1: Okay.
0: 15-14.
1: Oh.
0: Now, a follow-up to that. First team, all NBA nods. Kasim, you're first.
18: I think I'll go Shaq here.
0: Okay. Geeter.
1: I'm going Kobe.
0: Okay. Punchy.
2: Kobe.
0: Geeter and Punchy. Kobe, now this one wasn't as close. 11-8.
2: Ah.
0: All right. All defensive team nods. Kobe or Shaq?
1: I'm going Kobe.
0: Okay.
1: Because he had like, oh, I'm not going to say it.
0: Punchy?
2: I'll say Shaq.
0: Okay. Kasim?
18: I want to say Shaq also.
0: It is Kobe.
1: Kobe had a lot of them.
2: I know.
1: I think he had like 12 or 13.
0: Kobe had 12.
1: Okay.
0: Shaq, only three. Now,
1: wait, what?
0: Now, whoa. The issue, part
18: was
0: of the issue,
18: by
0: though.
18: Position?
0: Yes, okay, that's part so of the issue. Yeah. All defensive, so a lot, it was like early on in his career, it was Hakeem, right? Then he had Tim Duncan.
1: Yeah, okay, he got robbed
0: a
1: little
0: bit,
1: Kevin
0: Garnett.
2: And also Ben Wallace and dudes like that.
0: I will say this in Shaq's defense, though. His advanced numbers on defense, better than Kobe's overall. I think if we had to pick, okay, you go shut this guy down, we're all taking Kobe. But Shaq actually has the better advanced stats on that one. All right, Geeter is in the lead here. Funchy and Kasim, you gotta. Actually, Geeter hasn't gotten one wrong yet, so you guys are gonna have to run the table if we're gonna catch Geeter on this one.
2: Oof.
0: Okay, we're gonna go with. Well, I mean, there's no point in doing free throw percentage. Here's another advanced stat here. Okay, win shares. Okay, total win shares for their careers. Geeter. This is, by the way, an estimate of the number of wins contributed by a player. Geeter.
1: I'll go with Kobe.
0: Okay. Kasim?
18: I'll go with Kobe as well, just because of Shaq's tail end of his career.
0: Crunchy?
2: Shaq.
0: Shaq it is.
1: Wow. I was thinking the same thing as Kasim.
0: Yeah. And look, for many years, like during Shaq's dominant run, his numbers were just
1: ridiculous.
0: Absurd. And when Kobe's numbers were absurd, the team stunk.
1: Losing.
0: And you know what I'm saying? So that contributes to that. Okay. Last one.
1: Damn it, I want that one again.
0: Last one. Turnover percentage, okay? So this is an estimate of turnovers committed per 100 plays. Turnover percentage, we're going to start with Kasim.
18: I'm going to go Kobe here.
0: Okay, and by the way, this is who has the higher turnover percentage.
18: Okay, yeah, still Kobe.
0: Okay, Kobe, okay. Punchy?
2: Shaq.
0: Geeter.
1: Kobe.
0: Kasim gets this one. Or, I'm sorry. Shaq had the higher turnover percentage, which means Kobe was better.
1: Yeah.
0: So is that what you meant?
1: That's what I meant.
0: Okay. Did you guys? Okay. So the higher, who turned the ball
18: Kobe
0: over
18: turned
0: more
18: the ball,
0: by percentage?
18: Yeah.
0: The answer is Shaq.
2: Oh,
18: wow.
0: Right? So Kobe's percentage was lower, right? Shaq's percentage was higher. So that was my fault in saying it that way. But yes. Okay. Here's the bottom line. Your winner, as I just tally this up. Okay, hold on. X's and O's and just make sure. Can you kill the music for a second? Your winner is Chris McGee. I tried to cue up One Shining Moment on Mason's board here.
1: I like when that song plays.
0: But it didn't work. So they must have that
18: money.
0: That.
18: And you could try it again.
1: Give me that moment.
0: Okay, hold on. Let me one more. The winner is Chris McGee.
1: I want to thank my family. I want to thank everyone here at ESPN LA 710 for giving me this opportunity. I want to thank Mike Trudell for putting this game together. I want to thank the YouTube chat for always supporting and being with me through the good times and the bad. Kasim and Bunches, great, great competitors, but today I was just better than you again, and it feels great.
0: And really, your strategy ended up being just ride Kobe.
1: I rode Kobe the whole way.
0: You really did, and it paid off for you.
1: Paid off. Yep. Didn't care anymore.
0: Yep. All right, guys. Sorry, you gave it a trot. Geeter's tough to beat. All right. Coming up next, another guy that's tough to beat in life, Ben Golliver. All right. Knows everything about the NBA.
1: Brother
0: ESPN.
1: Ben.
0: Senior writer Ben Golliver coming up next. ESPN LA's Lake.
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22: So I panicked for a hot minute. Where the hell is my license?
0: Oh, you misplaced it.
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22: 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And then I had to go back. Like, God, when's the last time I had it? Oh, yeah. Remember when I had to go downtown to get my passport all taken care of?
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0: Still there?
22: 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Bruh. 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Really? I left my license in the printer.
0: Yeah, look, I just...
1: Do you guys misplace everything now? Is that an age thing or a personality thing? Because it's happening a lot and it's bothering me, Travis.
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0: Welcome back to Lakers Talk. Don't know why I used the game show voice right there, other than I'm staring at Chris Geeter McGee, who famously won a car on The Price is Right.
1: Yes, we did.
0: In case you hadn't heard that. Funchy, at some point, I got to get you to clip that audio. You know,
2: you can find me the video.
0: I can find you the video.
2: Yeah, we'll do it next week.
0: This is real?
2: Seriously.
0: Yeah, it's real.
2: Whoa.
1: Yeah. Oh, yeah.
0: You can Google. Just Google Chris McGee.
1: Mercury Grand Marquis.
0: Price is Right.
1: For $19,860, Bob.
0: You can. Exactly.
1: And a Murray Feist three-piece lamp set for you.
0: And this man, after he wins the car, breaks into some serious dance moves.
1: Yeah, breakdancing. Oh, it was breakdancing.
0: Bob Barker did not know what to do with himself.
1: Breakdancing in jorts. Everyone does it in the 90s.
0: Yeah, his whole Cal State Northridge. Was that the volley
1: we
0: team
1: had hoops,
0: or just your buddies?
1: We had hoops, football, baseball, and volleyball represented.
0: You had a squad there.
1: 15 deep, Bob.
0: A squad, and they were riding hard for you.
1: We were going. We were drinking from an early hour.
0: Let's bring in Ben Golliver.
1: Ben Golliver.
0: Ben, I don't know. Have I ever sent you the video of Geeter winning a car on The Price is Right?
3: No, but my jealousy is off the charts, man. Other than maybe winning at Jeopardy, that sounds like the greatest day of all time.
1: Ben, when you're in town and we're over at Trudell's house, I'm coming over. We'll have a couple of pops. I'm breaking down the whole story for you because you got to hear about the whole day. It's not just winning the car. There's a lot that goes into it, Ben.
0: Here, Ben, let me turn it over to you. Do you have any questions that you'd like to ask Geeter about his Price is Right, his Price is Right win?
3: I actually do. I mean, his plan sounded good, but I need a ride in the car at the end of it, right? Or we got to get a sunset down PCH or something? I don't know.
1: You know what's funny, Ben, is the lamps arrived a couple months later, as did the car, and I ended up selling the car. I kept it for a few weeks, and then a girl I was dating at the time, her dad set it up where I sold it to a dealer. So I got $16,000, paid four in taxes. So I walked away from college because I was graduating at the time, $12,000. It was amazing. And the Murray Feist three-piece lamp set. That was later thrown away.
3: Oh,
1: yeah. Still devastating.
3: What a life.
1: What a life.
3: Probably all downhill from there. Right?
1: All down. By the way, I peaked at 22.
0: With inflation, with inflation, Ben, how much do we think? What did you say it was, 16 grand?
1: Yeah.
0: Let's see. What year was it?
1: 1994.
0: Okay, so 16,000.
1: God, I just,
0: in
1: just really dated myself right there.
0: So, Ben, accounting for inflation, we're looking at about 35K.
1: Yeah,
0: today,
1: it was a nice little nest egg.
0: Bam, bam. Oh, last Ben, if you'll allow one more question before we ask you about the NBA, Golliver, I have one more question for Geeter on this. What did you guys do, the 15 Northridge College Bros, after you left the studio?
1: Absolutely raged, and we did not have cell phones. So, Ben, what we did was pull over right there on Fairfax to the payphone, called my mom first, sweet Lillian, RIP. She said, why weren't you in school today? I said, that's not important. I don't even go to school, a senior. But, mom, we're raging, and I won a car. And we went home and threw an absolute wingdinger of a party. And invited some of the ladies that were on the show as well, which is, we'll say, for a later time.
3: Goodness.
1: Yeah, so it was a full day, Ben. Started at 5 a.m. Yeah.
3: Wow. See, this is, I was seeing this map today, and it had every state in the country's least favorite state, most hated state. And I think California was the most hated by other states. This story is exactly why.
1: This is why.
3: You imagine going to college in Vermont or Nebraska, and you're listening to the play-by-play of the greatest day of his life. It only happens in California, man.
1: Only here.
0: Yeah, I have one word for all those people, Ben. Jealousy.
1: Yeah.
3: Oh, yeah.
0: That's all it can be. Ben, by the way, is from Oregon. I am from Minnesota. Geeter is from
1: right here.
0: In Southern California. Okay, Ben, let me try and find something in the NBA that is nearly as interesting as us just talking about The Price is Right and Geeter winning a car. When I heard the most recent Pablo Torre episode, and we don't have to spend a ton of time on this because we already did a segment on it, but my outrage, as you know me, Ben, I have been outraged about this story for a while, just grew exponentially from there. Do you have 30 seconds on, like, does the impact that made, was it already over the finish line? Like, how much more does this add to it? I haven't texted you about this because I wanted to hear your answer on the air. What about the additional with the scoreboard Daktronics story with Kawhi?
3: Well, it goes back to that quote from one of the executives where it's like, how many side deals do the Clippers have for Kawhi? You know, it feels like it's a never-ending list here, and more and more are being revealed. It seems like from what I was gathering that the investigators were at least somewhat aware of these situations or these relationships. And so hopefully it's not going to like really delay, the findings that much longer. I keep hearing shifting timelines. They have to get this thing done. You know, I think it's just bad for the NBA, bad for all the teams involved, bad for all the free agents who are still waiting to get a home because they don't know if these teams that are hung up on this Kawhi deal are going to be making plays for them. They just got to finish this thing. So I've reached the fatigue point. I'm sure you're there too. I know it's a lot of outrage because it's like the more details that come out, it just feels like there's more and more evidence building that something wasn't really on the up and up here. But I think the ball remains in Adam Silver's courts. You know, it's his time here. And I'm sick of him just pushing it off every chance he gets. It's time to just make a ruling so we can all get back to our lives.
1: Is there a world where it's just a slap on the wrist?
3: I mean, it's really hard to figure out how they're going to play this thing, because when you look at the possible punishments, like voiding a contract, that basically never happens. But if what's being alleged happened here, it feels like that should be an appropriate punishment, right? I mean, I don't think you can just flagrantly violate the rules as it's alleged and just get to keep your contract. So that seems like that should be on the table. If you're the Clippers, remember, they've already been fined for salary cap circumvention previously. Like, this is going back to like a DeAndre Jordan deal years and years ago, where he was getting, I think some sort of a car dealership set up through the Clippers. That wasn't allowed. So it's not like they're first-time offenders. When you start to see that they have multiple silent deals, side deals for Kawhi Leonard here, again, allegedly, it kind of takes away from Ballmer's main defense, which is, oh, I was a victim of the fraud from Aspiration. I didn't really know what was going on. It's like, I don't think you're a victim of the scoreboard company too, are you? Right? So I don't know. To me, it feels like everything should be on the table here. Of course, the elephant in the room is that Steve Ballmer is by far the richest owner in the NBA. And so punishing him is probably easier said than done, right? I mean, you're worried about legal blowback and all those kinds of things, but it all comes down to what they can prove. And if they can prove these allegations, it feels like, the possibility for a real punishment is there.
0: All right, Ben, I'm basically at this point bored of all of the, okay, this guy is still out there because of this. And, not that I'm speaking directly about Jonathan Kuminga, but anybody like that that we haven't heard yet. So I'm moving on, and I'm going to ask you something that hopefully you haven't thought about that much yet. I want a team in the East, and I want a team in the West. And it can be a team that you are going to be higher on than the collective or lower on than the collective. So basically, and just to give you an example, everybody's going to say, well, Utah's going to be a riser, right? They finished 15th in the West last year. They won 22 games. Obviously, they weren't trying to win. Jaren Jackson Jr. doesn't play when they get there. They add Peterson, right? Like, we get it. They're going to win more games. But who is the team that you are either higher or lower, you think, than the collective will be in each conference?
3: Well, the team for the Eastern Conference that I'm higher on is the Orlando Magic. Not a super sexy team, but they had so many injury issues last year, and their top five guys basically did not play together more than like a couple hundred minutes the entire season. They have a coaching change, which I think was overdue. I think there was some frustration there with that locker room towards Jamal Mosley. I think Sean Sweeney is a really interesting hire there as a first-time guy. I could see there being a real boost. He's had some immediate success at his recent assistant coaching jobs, whether you're talking about the Dallas Mavericks with Luka going to the finals or Wemby in San Antonio going to the finals as well. And so I think the combination of just normal health as opposed to like some of the worst health in the league plus a new voice, to me, I think they have some upward momentum there. I got to say, I'm probably lower on a team like the Pistons than a lot of people for some of the same reasons. You look back at last year, they had almost perfect health until Cade had the injury issue real late in the season, but he was able to come back for the playoffs. They just had amazing continuity, and that was a real key to their defense. That's why they're winning 60 games. I think a lot of people look at their summer, assuming that they bring Jalen Duren back, they think, oh, it's the same team. They're probably going to be really, really good again. I think it's hard to maintain that high-level defense for multiple seasons, especially if some guys leave, Beef Stew Stewart, going to Memphis, and then if some guys get paid, like Durant is likely going to get paid, I think it's just hard to have that same high-level intensity on defense. And so I'm probably under on the Pistons, over on the Magic. I'm also kind of interested in the Hawks this year. They're such a strange team where they have, like, depth at every position, good quality players. They don't really have a star. I'm not really on the Jalen Johnson is a real star bandwagon yet. But they have so much talent. They have a lot of try-hard, play-hard type of guys, great defensive pieces. I think Atlanta could put up a big win total next season as well, in part because they were so much better after they traded Trae Young, and obviously Trae Young's not going to be there for the whole season this time around.
1: I'm assuming Dern goes back to Detroit, but that leaves me with two other guys. I got to bring up his name because you just mentioned the team, Jonathan Kuminga. How long do you see this playing out? And Peyton Watson's another one that to me is really intriguing, because I thought for sure that they would just offer and it would be gone. But now it seems like there might be a trade and they're over the second apron, but he's a guy they want to keep. So if you can talk about those two guys, Ben, and what you see happening and when.
3: Well, you know, I almost feel bad for Jonathan Kuminga at this point, right? It's like every summer he gets into this situation where it's like, who wants to sign him? What's the market like? Have they read the room properly? Do they have the suitors lined up? Is there going to be a trade? How come Atlanta trades for him in February, but then doesn't necessarily want to keep him come summertime? It just feels really, really weird. You know, I understand why Lakers fans would be interested in a Kuminga, because prototypically in terms of size, athleticism, positional fit, he kind of makes sense in theory. But if you look at his self-perception as a player, which is he wants to have the ball in his hand to be a star, he wants to take Carmelo Anthony tight mid-range jump shots. You know, he doesn't necessarily want to buy into the team concept and do the dirty work, which is what Steve Kerr wanted him to do in Golden State. I don't know if it's really a fit. You know, I'm not sure if the real version of Kuminga is as good of a fit as the hypothetical version is for the Lakers specifically. And so he's probably got to wait, you know, like I said, you know, some of this Kawhi stuff or, you know, some of these teams trying to figure out their other moves. He's in a little bit of a holding pattern, but, you know, I do kind of feel bad for him because, you know, there were some talks, you know, going back to last summer and before that, of him getting like a monster long-term rookie extension. It never really materialized. And now he feels like he's just constantly in free agency trying to find a team to buy into what he's selling in, and he really hasn't been able to find it. In terms of Peyton Watson, he's a really good player. And he kind of went under the radar last year because of the injury issues. You know, he didn't really get a chance to show what he can do. You know, but Denver's, you know, up a creek right now financially. I mean, they have to pay to keep Spencer Joseph. Like, they're looking around, you know, digging through the couch cushions, you know, trying to find the change to kind of keep their team together. And so he's definitely the kind of guy who could be pried away. But again, I think some of these teams that are held up in this Kawhi deal, you know, they really can't formalize offers or their plans until that gets resolved. And so, again, that's why I put it back on Adam Silver.
0: The Western Conference here, and this going along with that train of thought about Denver, is interesting because when you look at last year's standings, it's OKC and San Antonio at the top. None of us are going to dispute that they will be the 1 and 2 favorites once again this year. And then that 3-6, Denver, Lakers, Houston, Minnesota. Even though each one has a major question mark going into next season, they all have enough talent. We can all sort of talk ourselves into reasons why they should at least stay in that tier. And then below there, there isn't the totally obvious team that is going to supplant one of those teams. Like, I'm not super high on Phoenix. I think they had a try-hard year last year. They're fine, but they're not great. They don't have a lot of resources moving forward. Portland, they looked good for a little while last year. Then they do the Ja thing. That they have a ton of question marks. The Clippers are going down. The Warriors have no Jimmy Butler. They didn't really add anything. The Pelicans, you know, they have some young talent, but they've been a mess. They won 26 games last year. The Mavericks and the Grizzlies, I like, Gator and I talked about this, we like what they've done, but they're still young. Mm-hmm. It's going to take some time, and then, you know, we don't need to talk about the Kings. The Jazz are going to rise up, but as not to me, not as high as those that 3-6, the Nuggets, the Lakers, the Rockets, the Timberwolves. So, Ben, that's a long way of saying, in that tier with the Lakers, is there a team there that you actually see clearly as, actually, no, I think this team is going to separate from those three, or I think this team is going to be the one that falls out and is going to have more trouble than people think?
3: Well, I'm real curious. I think the X-factor team of all of them is probably Minnesota, right? Because it's just such a dramatic, stylistic change for them to go from, we want to bully you, we want to be bigger than you, we want to have all sorts of interior depth, to now we're just going to be a flashy guard-dominated team with LaMelo and Edwards. Those guys are just going to try to combine for 60 points every night, and we're going to beat you with kind of unpredictability. You know, I tend to favor disciplined teams when we're talking about who can go and make deep playoff runs. I mean, look no further than Oklahoma City and San Antonio last year, right? They're two most disciplined teams in the conference. I look at Minnesota, I don't think Ian Edwards is all that disciplined of a player from a shot selection standpoint. From being able to manage his body over the course of a season into a playoff situation. Like, seems like he runs out of gas a lot late in series. Let's go the rope a little bit. And then LaMelo has never been in the playoffs ever in his career, right? And so he's just a giant X-factor, shot selection questions, turnover questions, decision-making questions, and then, of course, defensive questions too. And so, you know, I could see a scenario where Minnesota is a very exciting, fun, regular season team. And then they get to the playoffs, and all of a sudden it's like, whoa, this isn't the same team that made the Western Conference Finals twice. So I'm probably a little bit lower on them than some others. You know, going back to a team you mentioned that was in the lottery in the Western Conference last year that I'm higher on is Dallas. I really believe in Cooper Flagg. I think he's going to have a nice, strong second-year leap. He was great, obviously, rookie of the year. But remember, he was young. He basically skipped a grade in high school so he could get through the process faster. And so he's really coming in almost like at the normal age of a rookie this season. But he already has a full year of reps under his belt. Coaching change, I think, is a plus. I'm all in on Dusty May. I think he has a chance to be the next Brad Stevens in terms of a guy who goes from college to the pros and has a lot of success. They needed a ball handler last year. Kyrie Irving is back in the mix. And then they got all these young athletes, you know, including Merez Johnson, their draft pick, who they're bringing in just kind of flank Cooper Flagg. The team just makes more sense, right? Last year, it made no sense when you're starting the season with Kyrie injured and Anthony Davis, who, you know, kind of should he even be here. And I think they were smart to trade him basically at the first possible moment. So I just think it's going to be a more cohesive, a smarter, a better coach team, a more explosive and balanced offensive team. And so where does that take them? You know, it's probably the play-in tournament, right, in a best-case scenario. I don't think they're going to jump way up the standings in Cooper Flagg's second season, but I have him making the All-Star game, and I think they're going to be much better next year.
1: Ben, I got to do this quick because I know we got a break. The schedule will start leaking tomorrow. They're going to start announcing things. Thursday it will be out in its totality. Opening night, who do you want to see, and is there a Christmas Day matchup you're dying to have?
3: Man, you read my mind. Seriously, I wanted to ask you guys this. Let's talk Christmas, okay? Because I think it makes all the sense in the world to have LeBron and the Sixers go to Madison Square Garden for ring night, right? Like, that just makes sense. They were in the playoffs against each other, and it's Madison Square Garden, it's the Knicks, yada, yada, yada. But if we're talking Christmas, and I've seen people say, well, just have the Sixers and Knicks play on Christmas too, that doesn't make sense to me. What makes sense to me is having LeBron and the 76ers come to Los Angeles.
0: Mm-hmm. Yeah.
3: You know, yep. Who won the divorce, right? You know, you got to have LeBron versus Luka. What about LeBron versus Bronny on Christmas, right? A little family affair, you know, subplot. I just think that's how it has to go. And so if they don't get that one right, I'm going to be kind of upset. As upset as you can get at NBA schedule stuff in the middle of August. But that is the biggest layup on the entire deal to me. What do you guys think?
1: I'm with Ben on this one. I'm with Ben. I think it's Philly, New York to kick it off. I think it's Philly, L.A. on Christmas. And I think the Lakers will get that second game, that late game on opening night. Maybe Denver? No, maybe the Spurs. Interesting to see.
0: Yeah.
3: Oh, yeah, Spurs.
1: Oh, is it
3: a great Wemby to L.A. Spurs, for opening night?
1: Yeah, it might be OKC Spurs.
0: I like Wemby here opening night. Like, let's and the first game the Lakers have is always a good one. It's always a good, and it's got to be a good team. So then
1: Minnesota, Denver,
0: and OKC is kind of like, and not as sexy as Wemby coming off the finals appearance. So yeah, I like that Spurs Spurs Lakers opening, and then Philly here for Christmas. Let LeBron be at home with his kids.
1: Okay. I'm with Ben.
0: Ben, thanks for joining us as always, man. You're the best.
3: Yeah, all right. Well, I'm calling in a favor to Geeter on the party, all right? We
1: got
3: to do that.
1: We got to do it.
0: It's going to happen. It's going to happen. All right. All right, that's Ben Golliver. It's Lakers Talk. We got a couple of segments left, Geeter. And, I promise we will get to the actual current Lakers roster. And if we have some additional thoughts. Is this it? And if it is it, is it good enough? It's coming up next. Okay. ESPN LA.
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9: 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Let him lead in his way. And these off-season things are cool. And, you know, and his relationship with Austin is great.
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6: Thanks, Kasim.
5: Geeter and Trudell. Kasim and Funchy hanging out in the booth with us. I've decided, Geeter, that we're going to play Your Price is Right victory in the last segment of the show.
6: In the YouTube chat? That's how you play
5: it? I hadn't even thought about that.
6: Well, how do you play it?
5: Well, we can. So we will for sure play the audio. Over the air. Now, as for the YouTube chat, that's another topic. I don't know if we can, but I will talk to some people.
7: I'll give it to John and he'll figure it out.
5: Yeah, we'll see what we can do with that at some point.
6: At some point.
5: In the meantime, Geeter, when we look at the roster, mm-hmm. it's the same as it was last week, the same as it was 2 weeks ago, right? So for the most part, can collectively agree on four starters. And that's assuming that Quentin Grimes gets the nod, which I guess isn't a 100%.
6: But I have him slated there.
5: But we all have him slotted in.
6: And along with Walker and AR and Luka.
5: And so we're essentially then, if this other starting caliber forward doesn't come onto the team by hook or crook, in some form or fashion, and by the way, there isn't really anybody out there at this point that you can afford that comes in, unless, you know, Kuminga takes far less than he wants to take. And even at this point, I don't even know if we want that to happen. But I think that the team is good and not great, and the team is going to need to continue to add talent. That's obvious. Whether it's at the trade deadline or I think after next season is too late. Because you don't want to essentially waste the chance of prime Luka at this point to compete for a championship. But I'm also not mad about it because there wasn't some move out there that I foresaw happening after the Walker Kessler transaction in which the two first round picks were included.
6: There wasn't a move that you said, man, we should have done that move and that puts us over the top.
5: I mean, there were some players that went to other places that I think I would have thought, okay, well, that's unfortunate, and I think that even if you just take Rui Hachimura and thinking, all right, well, Rui's going to the Clipper as well, how could the Lakers have matched that money and still kept it? They would have had to make a trade, right? Mm-hmm. And what assets did they have to include in the trade? Well, it would have had to have been, like, the second-round picks that they got for sending Ayton to Washington, and would that have turned the Lakers into a championship contender, though? No. You know, not in the same way that the top couple of teams are, at least right now, OKC, San Antonio, the Knicks, Philly. I think that we can put into that conversation pending Embiid's health and all that. So it's a long way of saying, Geeter, that it's not good enough yet. But it's also not a team that can be dismissed.
6: It's not a D grade that they got on Yahoo.
5: Oh, see, I didn't even see that. So
6: it's not that, though.
5: No, it's
6: I actually wanted
5: to
6: ask Ben that, and I didn't get to it.
5: Yeah, it's obviously not that. This is where I think the fan in you comes out a little bit more. Like, so for me, so Funchy told me, oh, somebody gave the Lakers a D in the offseason.
6: You see me get a little fired up,
5: don't you? I couldn't care less about it, right?
6: Yeah.
5: And now that's just more because I just dismiss it out of hand.
6: Yeah.
5: So, but there's a little part of you, I think, that's heard enough critique since you were a kid.
6: I take it a little more personal.
5: And you've worn the purple and gold for your whole life.
6: Yeah.
5: And so when you hear something like that, it just kind of hits you a little bit.
6: I might be getting older, but the fire still burns, bud. Like, there's still a competitive person in there. And
5: sure.
6: When some goof comes out and gives us a D, I like want the guy on air and I want to talk to him about it. Like, I'm sorry. That's just, I mean, that's just kind of how I roll. And I just look at it like, yeah, I get LeBron left. But I think it was amicable, and I think both teams were ready to part ways. We've gone through that a million times. But I think the way they pivoted and the guys they brought in, need more of a chance, mm-hmm. and let's see it before we give them a D.

0: I just think a D is ridiculous. I still think they're a very good team. But I think what we all feel, Mike, is, yeah, they're still a little ways away in terms of being complete. And I think it's because of that fifth starter, right? And I think that's the infatuation also with Kuminga, because people like the fit in terms of the need, right? Like Kuminga, you know, spread the floor, be a guy that's big, athletic, you know, can catch lobs, all that stuff. But does he really fit in terms of what they need to be a contender? Because it didn't work in Golden State, didn't work in Atlanta, and those are the red flags that everyone talks about. Mm-hmm. I don't have the answer. It still intrigues me, but I look at, like, that fifth spot. Is it Mamu? Is it Laravia? Is it Vando? Is it Zaire? Adu is going to be emerging. Like, there's minutes there that have to go to these guys. It's almost, to me, by committee right now, to be honest with you, Mike. Like, I don't know who that guy is, because it's going to depend on what JJ really thinks fits with those. It's got to be a defensive-minded thing. Like, Laravia can kind of guard a little bit more. He's got a big body. Offensively, took a real step back those last, what, month and a half, 2 months? Was a lot more...
1: Yeah, in the playoffs especially.
0: Dialed in early in the year, right? Vando, defensively, it works, but can he space the floor? We've seen that. Is Zaire's body built for that? He's young. He's got some length. Mamu, do you see Mamu coming off the bench? You see him more as, you know, that sixth man. He's going to get run with that first unit. So that's where I think the a little hesitation in terms of saying, like, where they are in terms of the pecking order of contenders. I liked what Mark Walter said recently, because it goes along the lines of what you opened with. Mark Walter said, we are committed to building a championship team here in LA, like, all in. And we're going to get there, but we do realize the process in that it takes a little time. So they could still be a couple of steps away. And as you said, I don't know when those come. Is that the trade deadline? Is that next season? I don't know.
1: Well, okay, let me give you a little bit of reason for optimism with the roster, and not even talking about the players themselves, but this involves LeBron, and I could go, I'm going to give you the flip side as well. But so LeBron did so much still last year, but you didn't know for sure what it was on any given night, and neither did he, because his skill set is so vast that he could figure out within the game what is not happening as much in this game, and then he would go do it. And I think that helped the Lakers win a ton of games. So there's no doubt that that's a massive positive to have LeBron on the team. There's no doubt that it hurts you in the short term, especially to lose LeBron. But what it might do is clarify things a little bit for the rest of the roster outside of Luka and Austin Reeves. And in other words, Luka, you and Austin Reeves, but mostly Luka, you are the ones, you pierce the defense, okay? You are the ones that are creating all of the action, all of the focus, all of the scouting report is on you. Everybody else, just do your job.
0: Like, Walker Kessler is
1: just
0: an upgrade.
1: Just do your job. And if you, here's the thing, he is an upgrade, but you don't necessarily need upgrades in terms of a player and what their skill set is if those players can fulfill the role in the right way. And the biggest way is going to come on the defensive end of the court.
0: Yeah.
1: And that's where, in any playoff game especially, LeBron is going to completely step his game up there. But in the regular season, right, he's 41 years old last year. He cannot be expected to have that peak energy every possession. Well, guess what? Quentin Grimes has to. Okay, whoever else is starting, does it end up being Williams? Does it end up being Laravia? There is absolutely zero room for error and margin for error in terms of those guys going all out every possession on defense, every possession in transition. And that, to me, can help the team because it's very clarifying. And if somebody is not doing that, okay, guess what? You're out. Mamu, come in, right? Okay, and I think they have enough guys. Vando, you're in. Like, just go. J.J. Redick can be very clear.
0: The depth
1: you
0: is
1: guys
0: there.
1: Go do this. And if you're not doing it, get out, because Luka's going to do this. He's going to get you shots. Austin Reeves is going to get you shots. And, like, everybody else, you have to play with a certain energy level. To me, that can get you a lot of wins in a regular season NBA night.
0: And by the way, I think all the guys that cover the team that we're friends with, that we have on the air, whether it's Pete or Darius or Trevor, Jovan, everyone kind of agrees with where you and I come from. Like, where guys are slotted, like 4, 5, 6, you really see them maybe as 5, 6, 7, right? They're just like that one maybe starter away from you feeling really good. But for the last couple of years, Mike, all everyone's talked about is they need to get younger. They need to get more athletic. Well, they've done that, right? So I'm excited to see it. Like, that alone for me, like, I said this last week when you were gone. I said, Laker fans, where are you with this team? Because I'm all in on the journey. Like, I'm ready to go. maybe you take a step back, maybe you take a little step up, but I'm ready to see it start to go.
1: Yeah, set up the blueprint now is
0: now we
1: is,
0: roll. Yeah.
1: But like now and now you got to keep bringing in and or developing the talent. And that's the last thing here before we get out of this segment. Like whether it's a Adu Thero. Like here's the job application. Come in, defend your ass off, play balls to the wall, like do all of that and also understand the game of basketball and you're going to be given some run to do it.
0: Get some minutes.
1: If not, then guess what? Cam Carr, all right, your turn.
0: And I'm ready to see him.
1: And now, and if, by the way, and if anybody on the roster is not doing that, that's where you got to be figuring, hey, but you're calling to make some trades.
0: By the way, Thibel's a great pickup for that price. I'm excited about Thibel, man.
1: He's the same. I was going to mention that name too when I was doing the look, if player X on the court is not fulfilling the duty, I think that was harder to do on the previous couple year teams because you had to allow for LeBron to dictate what was going to happen on both ends. Now there has to be this clarity now. Luka, Austin, you do what you do. Everybody else.
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1: When the clock is ticking and it's all coming down to the wire, you know what that means.
0: This is crunch time.
2: All right, guys. How you doing? This is crunch time. You know that, right, Trudeau?
3: Crunch time.
2: Yeah.
4: Crunch time.
2: Crunch time.
3: I call it crunch time.
2: We got some news from Mark Spears of ESPN saying that Ben Simmons is looking to make a comeback. He's looking to start play for the Australian national team. Hmm. Also, there is a Western Conference team, which will be unnamed, looking to possibly invite him to camp. Hmm. I'm going to ask you guys, Ben Simmons, do you believe that he can make a comeback?
3: I mean, everyone loves a comeback story. I would like to see Ben get back into the league, you know, the playmaking ability, the defense, the athleticism, if that's still there. But he's got to be able to shoot the rock, Mike, and be able to play in crunch time situations. But, yeah, I'm all for it. Mike's not.
4: I think I'm out on it. He already tried this, right? So,
3: yeah,
4: 2022-23 in Brooklyn, these were his averages. 6 points, yeah, six rebounds, over. Six assists. That was in 42 games. The next year in Brooklyn, 6 points, eight rebounds, six assists. Okay. Let's see. Then most recently, 24-25, combination between Brooklyn and the Clippers. 5 points, five rebounds, five assists, you know, 22 minutes. I just don't know. Like, he was 28 then, I think. So he's got to be either 29 or 30 now. I don't want to dim his... I'm not going to say that he couldn't do it. I'm just not expecting
3: You're not here to rain on the Ben Simmons parade. You're just not into him being on your team.
4: I wouldn't
3: right
4: be
3: now.
4: The team to bring him in for camp, personally. But if he does get onto a roster, like, all the power to him.
2: Still 30 years old, and he does everything
3: There's
2: kind of well.
3: There's a lot on the mental side that he's got to be better at, though.
4: He does not do everything kind of well.
3: That's the thing, man. Like, he had all those skills that I mentioned early in his career.
4: But he's never been able to shoot at all. What he used to be able to do was get to the basket. And what happened, though, in that playoff series, we all remember, he completely got in his head about his free throw shooting to the point where he would not even go near the rim. And so if you can't shoot and you won't drive, then you all of a sudden become the easiest person in the world to defend. Yeah. That's not going to say that doesn't mean he can't get a couple assists per game. But ultimately, the scouting report is out. And if you're not going to be willing to shoot at the rim or from the perimeter, then there's just no spot for you on the NBA court.
2: All right, we've got some, found something from YouTube, sponsored by YouTube here, and play it, Kasim.
5: What is the first number in the price of the car? That was right. What is the next number, please? That was right. How about the next number? Oh, yeah. Show us the next number. You got it. Open it up.
4: There's the video.
3: Christopher has won the car.
4: I wanted to hear
3: do a little windmill kick high off the shoulder.
2: Northridge volleyball shirt, too.
4: You're keeping it together for a second.
3: Yeah, and then...
4: And then, now it's party time.
3: Now I'm going down.
4: Oh, nice vertical jump.
3: Yeah, you see, and then I come down and do a little mashed potato into the sprinkler, handshake to Bob.
4: Oh, there it is. Oh, wow.
3: Yeah.
4: There it is. That's about 38 inches right there.
3: That was a lot
4: vertical?
3: Right there. Really got up, really feeling good.
4: Oh, and then more than
3: And what you guys don't know is that, you know, my first bid was literally $18,000 off. I had a $37,000 bid up there for the Mercury Grand Marquis and had to change it to $19,860 thanks to my friends in the audience that watched Price is Right every day and gave me all the numbers. And if you watch the clip, they show them in the audience. And,
4: yeah, you were looking for help out there.
3: I was looking for help.
4: And I was
3: a complete... idiot.
4: But your boys delivered it to you.
3: They delivered. I was the right guy to win it, but I had nothing to do with it. I was clueless up there.
4: The dancing is just epic, though.
3: Right there. That was a good jump. You're right.
4: You hit
3: I'm seeing a little behind you.
4: Yeah, you had all the moves down.
3: Yeah, man. I had it down. I had a little sprinkler into the handshake, and Bob really liked
4: it. Had you thought about the dancing progression?
3: No.
4: Or it was
3: the night before, we were sitting around drinking the old E. I was chilling with the boys, and everyone went around and said, what would you do if your name got called? And I said, I will do a Chevy Chase fall. Back in the day, you know, when Chevy was part of Saturday Night Live and stuff, this is way, way earlier. I would always fake fall. So I fake falled right when I got called. Fake fall, pop up, lawnmower, and I was in business.
4: What
3: and then
4: genius.
3: I went in the zone.
4: That's why he's on the show, guys. Geeter, Chris McGee, I'm Mike Trudell. Thanks for hanging out on Lakers Talk. Peace!
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0: I'm Q Myers. The star defensive tackle on the Cowboys agreed to a 3-year extension worth $105.9 million. Sources told ESPN's Jeremy Fowler and NFL Network's Ian Rappaport on Monday. The deal includes $101 million guaranteed, with $63.35 million guaranteed at signing. Williams also received a signing bonus of $31.85 million. The $35.3 million annual average is the second highest amongst defensive tackles. Teddy Bridgewater has retired for the second time, and he said, this time, it's going to stick. He announced he's retiring from the NFL for the second time on Monday, a day after the Lions placed him on the reserve retired list. His retirement comes 10 years after he suffered a devastating knee injury on a non-contact play in training camp with the Minnesota Vikings that threatened to end his NFL career just 2 years after it began and 1 season after he was selected to the Pro Bowl. Other injuries going on in the National Football League dealing with the Lions. Their center, Cade Mays, suffered a wrist injury during a recent training camp practice and will miss a significant period of time, according to head coach Dan Campbell. He's told NFL Network's Ian Rappaport that Mays fractured a small bone in his wrist and is expected to sideline him roughly 8 to 10 weeks. Campbell also announced that Lions running back Isaiah Pacheco is dealing with the MCL sprain and will miss some time. He expects Pacheco to return before Detroit's Week 1 home game against the New Orleans Saints. He's not concerned about the injury. And real quick, in Major League Baseball, the Royals, they lead the Dodgers 3-0 in the bottom of the third. The Dodgers have one hit. Tarek Skubal's given up 4 hits and 3 runs so far in that one. The Giants are up 2-1 on the Astros in the top of the sixth. The Blue Jays, they defeated the Red Sox by the score of 2-1. The Mets topped the Braves 8-5. The Twins beat the Orioles 9-5. And the Phillies beat the Cardinals 6-5. For more scores and analysis, check out ESPN.com and the all-new ESPN.
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3: Coming up on the Tuesday edition of Unsportsmanlike with Evan Cohen, Chris Canty, and me, Michelle Smallman. Will Lamar Jackson finally get his deal done before the start of the season? We ask Adam Schefter when he joins us at 8 a.m. Eastern. 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

0: I'm Q Myers. 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Been talking all things Patriots, and we're going to continue with that right now as Mike Reese, ESPN NFL Nation Patriots reporter, joins us here on game night. And, Mike, thanks so much for your time. I appreciate you. A lot going on with the Patriots, current Patriots, former Patriots, coaches, Hall of Fame, all that. Let's start with the Hall of Fame. We were just talking about Adam Vinatieri and the things he had to say about Bill Belichick and even Tom Brady. What were your thoughts on Adam Vinatieri and what he had to say about Bill Belichick at the Hall of Fame?
1: Well, I heard Adam talking with Pat McAfee today and said he wanted to make his speech memorable. And I would say he got people buzzing for better or worse. Some people seemed to love it. Some people felt like maybe it crossed a line, right? Like for what usually a Hall of Fame speech would be. And so if he wanted to make it memorable, I think he accomplished his goal because he had people talking.
2: You know, it's hard to get in as a kicker. When you hear a kicker giving a Hall of Fame speech, does it remind you how difficult it is to sustain the type of success the Patriots have for two decades where their kicker goes to the Hall of Fame?
1: No doubt. And it, what was interesting to me, guys, and I don't know if you felt the same way on this, like Adam won three Super Bowls as a Patriot, one as a Colt. And I know he played longer with the Colts than he did the Patriots. But I felt like there was more, I'll say there was more Colts than Patriots, you know, in the speech, but he was presented, you know, by a Colts owner. He wore the tie of the late Colts owner. I felt like there was maybe, well, let me say this. I felt like there was a little more Colts flavor overall in the speech. And that was one of my takeaways as someone who's more locked in on the Patriots. And really, I don't think they win at least one of those, or maybe even two of those first three Super Bowls without Adam. So that part struck me just as sort of from a Patriots perspective.
0: Mike Reese, ESPN NFL Nation reporter covering the Patriots, is with us here on Game Night on ESPN Radio on the all-new ESPN app. With that being said, from all those Super Bowl teams and all those great players that have been a Patriot and won those championships, I mean, who do you think is next? How many Patriots do you see coming down the pipeline that will end up in Canton, Ohio?
1: Well, we got a Rob Gronkowski eligible next year, right? I believe if I have that right, and that would be, to me, someone right at the top of the list. We know Tom Brady is going to be part of that. And I got to tell you guys, Bill Belichick used to pound the drum for Rodney Harrison. And I love that, you know, because I saw what a difference he made here in New England. But even before that, with the Chargers, he would be one. I heard Devin McCourty mention Vince Wilfork, the nose tackle. Hard to do it as a nose tackle. But those are a few, you know, that come off the top of my head. And of course, I mean, Bill Belichick and Robert Kraft, right? Like they could both be going in at next year. And I would make the case, like part of this year's Hall of Fame that was hard for me was watching it, was that I personally felt like Bill Belichick should have been in there. And here he is catching strays, like you said, from Adam. So that was interesting as well.
2: Last year, the Patriots, they go from rebuilding to 14 wins. They go to the Super Bowl. What's more difficult for these guys, making the unexpected run the first time or coming back the next year when everybody expects you to be there again?
1: Great question. I think it's this year. And their cornerback, fifth-year cornerback, Marcus Jones, had mentioned this right when they reported for training camp. He said, "We are no longer the hunter, we are the hunted." And I think it's that piece, and I think the other piece is the schedule. The contrast in what they're facing this year compared to last year. Guys, they got 7 of their first 11 games on the road, and just the quality of their opponents overall, to me, looks a lot tougher than what they faced last year.
0: Yeah, it seems like that. It's going to be a big question on how they're able to bounce back now that everyone knows that they're a real quality team. What do you see as far as Drake May, him taking the next step now that he's already been in conversations of potential MVP?
1: Well, I have seen a lot, and they've had 13 training camp practices, and what I would tell you about the Patriots' offense is it's so much further ahead from where it was last year because Drake May is in his second year of offensive coordinator Josh McDaniel's system. And one example that I would say that I would just say reflects that, they're playing faster. So you watch a Patriots practice, and they'll have tempo at a moment's notice. And there's a command that Drake is showing with that tempo and just getting the offense coordinated and aligned and everyone on the same page. I think the overall competitiveness that I've seen in Patriots training camp reminds me of some of those Tom Brady years when the offense and defense would go back and forth and exchange blows, and the competition level was high, and it made the team better as a whole.
2: How much better the situation around Drake May now with A.J. Brown and Christian Gonzalez with his contract set up? How is that playing out, and what is the long-term ramification of that?
1: Yeah, so start with AJ. You know, I think I noticed when he came in June, the entire tenor of the off season changed. And when I say that, that factors in everything. Everything surrounding Mike Vrabel, all that. Like, AJ came in and there was like a new energy to the team. That goes back to June. Then there's Christian Gonzalez. He wasn't around for the voluntary part of the spring. Then he comes for comes for the mandatory mini camp. And the big question is, will he be a hold-in come training camp? Well, he comes to training camp, guys. And not only is he not a hold-in, he's their best. He might be, I think he's been their best player in training camp, offense or defense. And to me, that matchup with AJ Brown and them going back and forth, I think it's raised the level of competitiveness of the entire team. And so that to me has been a top storyline in Patriots training camp, how Christian Gonzalez has handled that contract situation and how I think he's tracking to be a captain. And I think ultimately probably putting himself in position to get that big contract just based on the way he's handled this.
0: What is it about Christian Gonzalez that just kind of makes him go? We knew the talent he was coming out of college, but there was some consistency questions and obviously health, and health has played a little bit of a role since he's been in the league.
1: Definitely. So, well, he's very like quiet by nature, but one of the things that stands out this training camp is he's probably been the loudest player on the field. I mean, there was one day last week, guys, where I really thought he was sort of like trying to get in A.J. Brown's head, and they almost had to be separated after a drill. And I thought Christian really was the sort of the tone setter of that. And I think, you know, the injury thing is a good point. You know, he missed most of his rookie year after a strong start, and he missed a handful of games at the start of last year with a hamstring. But when he's been available, his ability to sort of mirror opposing receivers and the best receivers, and just such a fluid mover. And you combine that with what I think is an improved physical corner who's not afraid to come up and you know, play the run. I think he's, you know, made himself one of the best corners in the game.
0: Yeah, he is. He is solid, and the Patriots got a good one, as you know. Well, Mike Reese, fantastic job. You're always on the spot, on the job, covering the Patriots like no other. Thanks so much for giving us some time this evening here on Game Night.
1: Well, I always appreciate being on with you guys, Stu, Brandon, and look forward to the next time.
0: Absolutely, we do the same. Mike Reese, ESPN NFL Nation Patriots supporter with us here on Game Night on ESPN Radio, the all-new ESPN app, SiriusXM Channel 80, and tune in. And home team, when you think about the New England Patriots and knowing that they were in the Super Bowl last year, it's always hard for that team that lost the Super Bowl to get back on that horse and ride it again. And now the Patriots have a tough schedule. Everyone knows that they're supposed to be better. They go out and get A.J. Brown. I think it's going to be some tough sledding for the Patriots this year. Does that mean that they're not going to be good? No, but it just, what they were last year, I don't expect them to be this year.
2: It's a tougher sled to pull, Q, and you're not going to sneak up on anybody this year. Good thing is you have an upgrade without a doubt. You did all of what you did, 14 wins, a trip to the Super Bowl without a true number one bona fide wide receiver. You get A.J. Brown in there, and now you learned at least what it takes to go all the way through, what it means to play in tough games in the postseason, to make it through the AFC title game and then to get to the Super Bowl. I don't know what the schedule this year. I don't know if it's going to be the luck of the draw, but they're certainly not done. And I think even if they don't make it back, they're certainly building the right way, and they certainly have the right quarterback to help get them back.
0: 888-SAY-ESPN, 888-729-3776. We want to hear from you. One, Do the Rams have too much talent not to make the Super Bowl? And what are your expectations for the team that lost the Super Bowl last year, the New England Patriots? What do you think of them this year in 2026? Again, 888-SAY-ESPN, 888-729-3776. 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

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What are your expectations for the Patriots? They go to the Super Bowl last year. They lose. What are your expectations for them in 2026? And do the Rams have too much talent not to make Super Bowl 61? 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

0: hit us up on Twitter and said, for the Super Bowl, the perfect story going is the Bills versus the Rams. Can the Buffalo franchise finally win the big one and stop history? Hashtag game night. So he's saying for the Super Bowl, apparently the Rams have too much talent not to make the Super Bowl, but he thinks the Buffalo Bills going up against them would be a great storyline.
1: Yeah, I'm thinking a return of Patrick Mahomes would be a great story.
0: Already?
1: Yeah, I mean, people are writing him off. He's a bum now. You haven't heard, you haven't seen this stuff on social media, Q? He's a bum. He's old. He's past his prime. He just blew out his knee. He can't come back and do it again. Yeah, I think he's been hearing all of that, and I think he is going to have something to say, even though he is a different version of the Patrick Mahomes we know.
0: Now, I don't think he's a bum. I don't think he's washed. I don't think any of those things. I also don't think they're a Super Bowl team this year.
1: Okay.
0: I think that there's going to be a curve to getting him back to being the Patrick Mahomes that we're used to seeing.
1: Right.
0: I'm interested to see what it looks like, especially early in the season. He did have a devastating knee injury, and you know one of the things that Patrick Mahomes does well is keep plays alive by stepping up in the pocket. And it's going to get a little dicey at times, stepping up in the pocket when you've got those big uglies flying around your legs. So I'm interested to see what it looks like and how long it takes to get back to being the Patrick Mahomes that we're used to.
1: I've seen Drew Brees suffer a major injury, ends up winning a Super Bowl, ends up in a Hall of Fame.
0: But not the next year, though.
1: That's true. I've seen Tom Brady in a rule change when he had his leg broken, and I saw him heal up and still be a dominant player. My point is, you're right. I don't think the team, and Travis Kelce is at the end of his career. Whatever
0: right.
1: he has to give, this will be it for him. So I do agree with you, but you don't do what Patrick Mahomes has done. Have the gamesmanship, have the winning gene that he has had, and it just goes away. Yeah, they're going to have to retool. They're going to have to rebuild. But I don't think you should be counting out the Chiefs if they can be healthy. They're banged up right now, but I don't think you should be counting out the Chiefs just so soon.
0: Yeah, I want to see what it looks like in the AFC West against two other teams that is expected to make a run in the Broncos and obviously the Chargers as well. Just mm-hmm. want to see how that plays out. I'm by no means am I writing them off. I just don't think that they're going to get back to playing that high-level, superpower, Avenger-like team that they were at one point. I think Patrick Mahomes takes a little while to come back from that knee injury. I always think it's the second year. The first year, you're healthy, you're good to go. The second year, you're confident between your ears. So we'll see how that plays out. But we definitely appreciate that one guy hitting us up on social media. Again, he's Brandon Home Team Leak. I'm Q Myers. 30 for 30's new series, The Betrayal of Shohei Ohtani, is available now on all major podcast platforms. The Betrayal of Shohei Ohtani is presented by Gusto.
2: The Major League Baseball stories of the day that you need to know.
3: There's one. There's two. Can they get three? There's a triple play.
2: This is Game Night's Triple Play.
0: Well, currently, looking at this game that has caught my attention from the jump, looking at the Royals and the Dodgers, bottom of the fourth, the Royals now lead L.A. 3-2. Tarik Skubal made his Dodger debut at home. Made his debut on the road last week, but had his first home game. And again, currently in the bottom of the fourth inning. And that's been a big question, home team, is the Dodgers. They've lost 8 out of 9. They've lost 3 series in a row. It's the first time they've lost 3 series in a row. I believe the first time since going all the way back to like 2025. So it's been a minute. They've been playing really well. Yeah, August 29th. To the September 7th of 2025 was the last time that they lost the 3 consecutive series. So it's not, they're not out of it by any means, right? They're still a really good team. They still lead the NL West, but they're not actually playing Dodger baseball right now.
1: You know, Q, the biggest mistake people make when you see something like this is that they believe that a good team is actually a bad team.
0: And right.
1: The Dodgers are not a bad team. All of a sudden, they're losing games because their big boppers are in a slump. Freddie Freeman last week, 182. Mookie Betts, 227. Muncy, 071. I mean, they just weren't hitting the baseball. And you throw in the fact they weren't able to get anybody out. They were leading in a lot. I think they had a lead in every one of the games that they lost. And the bottom line is the back end of the rotation has been roughed up a little bit. So the bullpen has failed them in crucial spots. The hitters aren't hitting, and that's what a slump is. A slump does not make you a bad team.
0: No.
1: When you have 70 wins and you're on pace to win 90-something, you're still one of the teams that should be respected in Major League Baseball.
0: Yeah, a slump doesn't make that team a bad team at all. No. Not even close. They're still a really good team. I'm glad you brought up their bullpen. Tim Kirch, an ESPN MLB analyst, was on the 6 p.m. Sports Center and talked about what he believes the Dodgers bullpen could actually be.
4: The starting pitching is in a slump, as is the lineup also. But I fully expect this Dodger rotation to straighten out. And I think it starts tonight with Tarek Skubal, as you said, making his first home start. And then Blake Snell is going to pitch tomorrow. He's been injured most of the season. I think Shohei Ohtani will be back and pitching at some time in early September. And Tyler Glasnow is on his way back maybe the end of August. When those four guys come back, the Dodgers still have a chance to have the best rotation in baseball. But they got to get healthy first. And the problems they've had lately, they've got to correct those also.
1: Oh, yeah. There's that Ohtani guy. He hadn't been pitching.
0: He's
1: that
0: pretty
1: too?
0: Good.
1: He's all right. Yeah. So, yeah, it's, and I would say the silver lining is, look, you're going to be bad at some point in the season. Yeah, would you like it to be a 3 or 4 game slide? Obviously. But if you're going to get the bad stuff out, get it out now and let people have some time to figure it out, as opposed to riding all the way to the end and maybe the last 3 weeks of the season you run into these problems. Now you have a different narrative on your hand, but there's no way all of these guys won't be pitching well, all of these guys won't be hitting well, and the Dodgers won't turn some of this around.
0: Well, currently they're losing to the Royals 3-2. It's the top of the fifth. Tarek Skubal, 4 innings pitched so far, 4 hits given up, 3 runs, 3 earned runs, a walk, 5 strikeouts, and he gave up a home run. So there's still plenty of baseball left to be played. We'll continue to update you on the Dodgers and the Royals as it's in the top of the fifth. Another team that I've been paying attention to that now all of a sudden has lost a couple games is the Boston Red Sox, man. They have been on fire. I couldn't believe when my A's actually won a series against the Red Sox, because they haven't won a series. They had lost like 12 series in a row, and then all of a sudden they beat the

0: Red Sox, who were red hot, but I got to give Boston a lot of credit. They lost tonight as well, but, man, where they were when they were, you know, when they had to fire their head coach and their manager to where they are right now is like night and day, and I got to give those dudes in the clubhouse all the credit in the world for turning that bad boy around.
1: Yeah, the Red Sox are going through what the Braves are going through here in Atlanta a little bit. You just Braves have won 7 in a row, just like the Red Sox, that go to New York, drop 2 out of 3 to the Yankees. Then they come back home tonight and they give up a grand slam and 5 runs in the first inning to the Mets. So now a team that has no business taking the series opener has taken the series opener. But it goes back to the Dodger conversation. Unless you have major injury and major pieces are missing as you get ready to come down the stretch the last month and a half of the season, it's baseball. And unless there's some glaring problems that have been glazed over, I just think you just have to let things play out. And just like the Dodgers and the Braves, I think all three of those teams will figure it out and turn some things around.
0: Yeah, the Red Sox now have lost 3 in a row, but they're still sitting in a really good position. They're only 2 games behind the Yankees in the AL East, where at one point they looked like they were left for dead. We all thought that they were going to be sellers at the trade deadline. Yeah. Next thing they know, they're like, oh, don't write us off. Here we are. We are good to go. So even after losing the last 3 games, man, they're sitting there at 64-54 overall, 7.5 out in the AL East. But like I said, 2 games behind the New York Yankees. So they definitely have made some big-time run and put themselves in a really good position. He's Brandon, Home Team League. I'm Q Myers. Coming up, what should we realistically expect from the Chiefs this season? It's game night on ESPN Radio and the ESPN app.
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4: Williams gets paid. I'm Q Myers. The star defensive tackle on the Cowboys agreed to a three-year extension worth $105.9 million. Sources told ESPN's Jeremy Fowler and NFL Network's Ian Rappaport the deal includes $101 million guaranteed, with $63.35 guaranteed at signing. Also, he received a signing bonus of $31.85 million. Williams had been signed to the 2027 season in a four-year extension that he signed worth $96 million that guaranteed him $66 million from the Jets back in 2023. So now, with this extension, he signed through the 2030 season. Quarterback Teddy Bridgewater says no mas. He has retired, and this is for good, he says. Bridgewater announced that he's retired from the NFL for the second time on Monday, a day after the Lions placed him on the reserve retired list. This retirement comes 10 years after he suffered a devastating knee injury on a non-contact play in training camp with the Vikings that threatened to end his NFL career just 2 years after it began. UCLA is adding former Raiders and Saints quarterback Derek Carr as a special advisor to coach Bob Chesney. The team announced that on Monday. Carr spent 11 seasons in the league, earned four Pro Bowl selections. He'll assist Chesney and the Bruins' offensive staff with game plan and strategy while also working with UCLA's quarterbacks in a volunteer role. In Major League Baseball, some games going on like right now. The Dodgers and Astros are knotted up at two in the top of the seventh. The Giants and Astros, are knotted up at two at the top of the seventh. The Dodgers and Royals find the Royals on top of the Dodgers 3-2 in the top of the fifth. Earlier in the evening, the Blue Jays topped the Red Sox 2-1. The Mets beat the Braves 8-5, and the Twins beat the Orioles 9-5. For more scores and analysis, check out ESPN.com and the all-new ESPN app. Coming up, more game night with Brandon, home team leak, and me, Q Myers, here on ESPN Radio.
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7: This is Nate Taylor covering the Chiefs. Since training camp began, Patrick Mahomes has been able to participate in all the 11-on-11 reps with his teammates with the first team offense, proving that he is on track to be able to participate and play when the Chiefs open the season on Monday Night Football on September 14th against the Denver Broncos. Mahomes has been accurate, and he's even been a little bit mobile, using rollouts to his left and his right to test the strength in his left knee, the same knee that he had surgically repaired for a torn ACL and LCL. The Chiefs are also going to use Kenneth Walker quite a bit to start the season, and the two former Super Bowl MVPs have been able to work with one another on screen passes. Patrick Mahomes believes he'll be ready for week one, and he has made it his mission this offseason. The only question now is whether the Chiefs will let Patrick Mahomes play in the preseason as a warm-up for that September 14th game against the Denver Broncos.
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4: It's so convenient that we get to talk about the Kansas City Chiefs and expectations, because we were, well, kind of talking about them just a little while ago, kind of led into a conversation about the Chiefs. So let's go ahead and go full throttle. Kansas City Chiefs and Patrick Mahomes coming back from that knee injury. It is game night here on ESPN Radio, the all-new ESPN app, SiriusXM Channel 80, and TuneIn. We're presented by Progressive Insurance alongside Brandon, home team Leak. I'm Q Myers, the home team. You mentioned earlier that folks were trying to somewhat write off Patrick Mahomes, say he's old, say he ain't got it no more. He's not still the best quarterback in all the land. You know, we always do our top quarterbacks, you know, our rankings. We love to rank them around here. And a lot of folks did not have him at number one. Some didn't even have him on their top five list. So you're thinking that people are starting to put Patrick Mahomes to bed a little bit earlier than they should.
8: Q, one bad season does not mean the end of Patrick Mahomes or the Kansas City Chiefs. Vegas.

0: Vegas does not have all of those shiny buildings with all of those lights on them because they don't know what they're doing. If you're interested in that kind of thing, 10.5. And they're not 6.5. They're not 7.5. 10.5 is the number that Vegas has down for the Chiefs. So when you start looking at what this is the first time in a while they won't be considered the cream of the crop. It will right. be the Denver Broncos. And so they're going to have to earn it for the first time in a long time. And don't get it twisted, because Travis Kelce is going to be back. Andy Reid is going to be back. Patrick Mahomes is going to be back. But they're also going to have Kenneth Walker, and they're also going to have a chip on their shoulder as they deal with the situation where they got their quarterback in a bad position where they didn't have a lot of weapons. He gets hurt at the end of the season, and it was a disaster for a majority of the way last year.
1: Yeah, no, it was. And so it's a big question, as far as I'm concerned, what version of Patrick Mahomes are you going to get, especially early on in the season? Maybe a little bit later on in the season, he's looking more and more like the Patrick Mahomes that we're used to seeing. But to me, that's the big question. When is that version of Pat Mahomes going to show up? I know his goal is to be there week one and play. I'm sure that the Chiefs are going to have him do that. I don't think he's going to do anything in the preseason because there's no reason for that. But my concern is, when is he going to be not only 100% healthy when it comes to just physically, but mentally as well, between the ears? When is he going to have confidence that, yeah, okay, I'm healthy, I'm good to go?
0: Yeah, and I think he now has had enough time. You know, he did get hurt at the end of the season, so that's always a concern for me. You know, I know you can come back in 9 months and the advancements in medicine and surgery. Yeah, all right. He got hurt at the end of the year, so it's going to take him a while for his explosiveness to come back. And he wasn't the most explosive quarterback of all time anyway, but he was keen at extending plays. He was keen at being big in fourth quarter moments. And I think that's where ultimately he's going to be just once again. You know, they don't have, you know, a wide receiving core that scares you, but they are a team that's been together. And Patrick Mahomes, again, will be playing with a chip on his shoulder.
1: What's our resident Super Bowl champ, Chris Canty from Unsportsmanlike? What's he talking about when it comes to Mahomes and really what's around Patrick Mahomes?
2: It's just a matter of whether or not the Chiefs have put enough in place around him where we can see Mahomes get back to being one of the most productive quarterbacks in the National Football League. Because if you look at the trajectory the last 3 years, there's been this steady decline. Even though the Chiefs have gone to Super Bowls during that span, we haven't seen Patrick Mahomes play up to the level that we're accustomed to. And so now this is the season where Patrick Mahomes has to prove me right and prove everybody wrong that wants to be the first to the party to predict the Chiefs' demise.
0: Well, look, he's coming off of his worst season ever. The man, when we saw him come into the league for his first year starting, he threw 50 touchdowns. Last year, he threw less than half of that, 22. So, and he did get hurt at the end of the year. He is 30 years old, so this is a different Patrick Mahomes. Make no mistake.
1: Right.
0: He is going to be changed, but you're still talking about a guy who wasn't himself. And this is a guy who has already punched a Hall of Fame ticket to get a gold jacket. He is not going to be one of the worst quarterbacks in the NFL. The question is, where do they fit trying to survive in the AFC West? And if they can get splits in the division, keep themselves healthy and keep him protected, I don't think they have to score a whole bunch of points for Patrick Mahomes to be lethal.
1: No, I don't think so either. I mean, he's still, I mean, one of the baddest men in the land, right? I mean, just with his arm talent alone. My big question, like I said, is how confident is he going to be early on?
0: Right.
1: You know, and really, you know, is that defense going to continue to live up to the calling card? Because you know they lost some guys in the offseason, made some trades with L.A., as a matter of fact. But they bring in Mansoor Delane. They drafted him. They traded up to go get him, the cornerback at LSU. I thought that was a hell of a pickup. Peter Woods, the defensive tackle, they got him at the back end of round one as well. I think that he's a hell of a player. I'm interested in seeing what that looks like and how everything comes together. And can they continue to have success without a lethal wide receiving core, right? I mean, they've got Travis Kelce. He's going to be, I'm sure, motivated to go out and prove to everyone that he's still got it. He's still that guy, and he's not fat and happy because he's, you know, married with Taylor Swift now. But he's you know, he's good to go. I'm sure there's going to be some motivation there, multiple angles for the Chiefs and the players in that locker room.
0: Again, there's a guy with a chip on his shoulder. You're old.
1: Mm-hmm.
0: Your better days are behind you, and now you're getting ready to go off into social media land.
1: Mm-hmm.
0: Yeah, that's going to be a chip on the shoulder for a Hall of Famer. Rashee Rice you know, a guy who's had some issues off the field,
1: yeah,
0: he owes. And so there's some guys.

0: big questions, because this division always beats up on each other, and the Raiders just haven't showed up to the party the last few years. Can they show up and at least cause a problem for some of these other teams?
1: 12, 11, 14, 12, 14, 10, 15. Those were the wins before last year. 6.
0: Right.
1: Okay, one
0: 15 was unrealistic. 15, that was all those one-score games.
1: That's true.
0: Like, they needed, I mean, everything had to go right for them that season. They got, I don't want to say lucky, but you know how that goes in one-score games. They always regress.
1: Well, I mean, what about the 14 wins? I mean, there is a litany of these guys can be elite. The question is now older, more battle-worn, mm-hmm. and now coming off of injury with your quarterback with an older Travis Kelce, what is the effectiveness now for 17 weeks and in a tougher AFC West? And I just think, you know, it would be it's folly to think that this is just over and teams are going to run these guys off of a football field when they got a couple of guys going to the Hall of Fame, a couple of additions to the defensive side of the ball, and a Hall of Fame coach running the entire show.
0: How much is Kenneth Walker going to help, especially early on in the season? Because Patrick Mahomes has never had a 1,000-yard rushing running back.
1: Maybe that makes all the difference.
0: Right.
1: You know, the more he runs, the more first downs he churns out, the fewer plays and fewer magic tricks Patrick Mahomes has to pull out of his bag. So maybe he is the most important guy to get the Chiefs off to a good start this season.
0: I mean, there was multiple games in 2025 where Mahomes was the leading rusher. Right?
1: That's terrible.
0: Yeah, I mean, the first two games of the season, he was the leading rusher. He was the leading rusher in four games out of the season. The quarterback shouldn't be the leading rusher unless he's Lamar.
1: That quarterback.
0: That's what I'm saying.
1: There needs to be a meeting called. What are we doing here, guys?
0: Exactly.
1: Yeah, you've seen what's going on around here. This is not going to cut the mustard. So it's clear getting a running back of Kenneth Walker's caliber, he might be the bell cow. I think his injury situation, if he's able to stay healthy and if he's able to be a bell cow, he might be able to protect a lot of guys who've done a lot of things offensively for a long time this season.
0: 57, 66, 60, 59. That was Patrick Mahomes leading the team in rushing, and those were the yards. Not a lot. And when a guy like Isaiah Pacheco was the leading rusher, 45. Isaiah Worthy, 38. Kareem Hunt, 49. They don't run the ball. They don't run the ball effectively, and that's what the big addition to Kenneth Walker could do, give them a legit threat in the running back position. And then a guy like Patrick Mahomes doesn't have to worry about or doesn't have to try to lead the league in, or lead the team in rushing because nobody else is carrying the rock. He's Brandon, home team leak. I'm Q Myers. It's game night here on ESPN Radio. Coming up next, how much would it take to lure an NBA superstar away from the NBA? That's next. It's game night on ESPN Radio, the ESPN app, and SiriusXM Channel 80.
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0: Myers. 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Coming up in about 15 minutes or so, our resident NFL coach will join the show and give his thoughts on expectations for the Chiefs, the Rams, the Patriots, and more. We look forward to that in about 15 minutes or so. But home team right now, you know, I always like to reference this. You know, I always say it be your own people, right? It be your own people that sets you up for failure somehow, some way. And this is another great case of this. So there's a story where a basketball club in Greece is trying to get the Joker, right? They're trying to get Nikola Jokic out of Denver and get him to play with this basketball club in Greece. And our folks know damn well that I do not do names well.
1: Can you let us know which basketball club in Greece he might be?
2: Oh, they're going hardcore.
0: See what I'm saying? Again, it be your own people, man.
2: No, dirty pool.
0: Hey, man.
1: Can you just give me the businessman who owns the basketball club?
0: Demetrios Yannakopoulos. It's the best I got. But see, you know what I mean? Like, Sister Sledge would have been like, oh, I know that Q's going to struggle with this, so let me go ahead and get it pronounced out for her. Let's write it out phonetically. Our guy said, hey, Q, good luck.
2: I think you nailed it. I think got all the syllables in there, and I think all of the inflections were correct. I think you nailed it.
0: All right, well, I'm going to roll with it and just assume that everyone knows who I'm talking about moving forward. But apparently my man wants to get the Joker out of Denver and get him to play in Greece, where you would hear that story and be like, ha-ha, of course that's not going to really happen. But could it?
2: I've seen it happen. I've seen it happen here in Atlanta many moons ago, back in 2008. Josh Childress, who was a first-round pick of the Atlanta Hawks, number six overall, he was mostly a sixth man. He was coming up on contract negotiations with the Atlanta Hawks. The Hawks were trying to rebuild at the time and didn't feel like he was worthy of big money. And so he started using a Greek team, Olympiakos, as leverage to see if the Atlanta Hawks would blink and pay him what he wanted. The Atlanta Hawks did not pay him what he wanted, and so off to Greece was the number six pick in the NBA, Josh Childress, to Olympiakos, which tore up the long-term plans of the Atlanta Hawks. So, ha-ha, you can laugh if you want to. I think this is a little bit different because of what Joker could make and what he has been in the NBA, but it is not unheard of that a guy could be swayed by somebody else with another league somewhere else on the planet.
0: And see, I think Denver would do everything that they could to make sure that they hold on to him. Like, he's got two seasons and $121.8 million left on his current contract, even though the second season is a player option, so he can easily opt out of that. But he became eligible to sign a four-year, $278 million max extension June 14th, but he declined to commit. Right, and stated that his idea and desire is to stay in Denver for the rest of his career, but he plans to wait to sign an extension for financial reasons. What are those financial reasons? Well, he'll become eligible to sign a five-year, $359.5 million extension with the Nuggets in July of 2027. That contract would be the largest in NBA history, according to ESPN NBA front office insider Bobby Marks. So when you said there's many reasons for him to stay the course and sign with the Nuggets, those are the many reasons, $359.5 million.
2: And there it is. I think that is the big difference, that he could certainly change NBA history and solidify himself as not just one of the best basketball players on the court, but also financially off the court. The only thing that I have pop into my mind is, and I don't know if aloof is the word, he doesn't come across as completely excited when things go on for the Denver Nuggets. Not that he's not going all in, not that he isn't, certainly respectful of what he is and what he means to Denver. But when you see him playing for his national team, when you see him horse racing and buying into horses, there's a different exuberance that goes along with it. So it almost feels like the NBA culture or American culture doesn't do it for him personally as other things on the other side of the pond. But that being said, nobody's going to turn down a number with a three in front of it when you're talking about millions and hundreds of millions of dollars. but it does make for an interesting narrative, being that he doesn't seem to be the happiest person that's ever played in the NBA.
0: So I don't know what the Greek money looks like. I really don't. I don't know what a contract would be like. I know that, you know, they can definitely pay a lot of money. I don't think they're paying $359.5 million extension. That's, you know, that's some rare air right there. But what kind of contract do you think that they could offer that would make the Joker think about it? I mean, you know, he's like you said, he has so many other things that he loves doing and clearly loves doing. Maybe being overseas he would enjoy.
2: You know, does he want to get caught up in there? Does he do what Jalen Brunson did? Does he take the discount to win again? You have to wonder, because he's already won and it was in Denver, does he have to give anything back? You know, I don't know how he clicks as far as, look, I need to get what I'm worth juxtaposed to what does the team need and me getting close to what I'm worth. So, you know, obviously he is going to be one of the highest paid players without a doubt. Does he take the most money on the table? My question would be, why wouldn't you?
0: Right, exactly. So I don't think that there's any chance that he were to make that move, but it's very interesting. And our guy Demetrius, he did say, and I quote, "I did make a very serious proposal this year, both to his team and to him. I got a rejection. I know that he has one more year of a contract." So, I mean, look, it sounds like he's very much willing to ride this out and continue to try to pursue the Joker. And, you know, again, he said he made a very serious proposal. I don't know what that serious proposal is. You don't know what that serious proposal is. But it's interesting that it seems like he's kind of digging his heels in the sand and saying, I'm going for this thing to see what happens. The worst that could happen is the Joker say no, as apparently he's already said no before.
2: Right. So, you know, just don't know what the long-term game for him is. What I just don't understand is, you have worked as hard as you have. You have accomplished everything that you've accomplished. You are a part of why these contracts are so large, because of the TV contracts and the favor that the Players Association is able to win when they go to bat for a player like you in years and generations past. So why not go get and enjoy the fruits of your labor and just see, make it. But, you know, I don't like when people make it seem like players have to take a discount to feel like the good guy. Make ownership make the right decision.
0: Hey, man, I'll tell you this. I would never take a discount. Never. I would never expect any player to take a discount. I don't care what people say about team building. Hey, man, team building out the door, right? I'm getting what I can get, because the minute that I can't do and perform like I perform, they're gonna tell me to beat it anyway. They're gonna tell me to kick right. I'd never get mad when players are trying to get as much money as possible, because when it's over, Jack, it's

0: it's over.
1: This is my thing, and I like what you just said. The owners, they have a whole lot of money. They don't take discounts, and they continue to own the team far and long after you're done playing. You got a finite window to maximize your income. I'm with you on that, Q. Unless it's something where I've already signed one or two mega deals and I'm really trying to win,
0: right?
1: Maybe that's a conversation. Other than that, you need to break bread with me and break bread right.
0: Yeah, exactly. Don't look at me and be like, hey, Q, I need you to take a hometown discount. Nope, not going to happen. Coming up, our resident NFL head coach, he will join us. That's next on Game Night on ESPN Radio, the ESPN app, SiriusXM Channel 80, and tune in.
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0: With NFL training camp comes NFL injuries. I'm Q Myers. Lions center Cade Mays suffered a wrist injury during a recent training camp practice and will miss a significant period of time, according to head coach Dan Campbell. A source told NFL Network's Ian Rappaport that Mays fractured a small bone in his wrist that is expected to sideline him roughly 8 to 10 weeks. Campbell wouldn't offer a timeline on Mays' return when he spoke to reporters, but joked he'll be ready for the playoffs. Dan Campbell also announced that Lions running back Isaiah Pacheco is dealing with the MCL sprain and will miss some time. He did say that he feels confident he'll be available week 1 versus New Orleans Saints. Quinnen Williams got paid, the star defensive tackle on the

0: Cowboys agreed to a 3-year extension worth $105.9 million. Sources told ESPN's Jeremy Fowler and NFL Network's Ian Rappaport on Monday the deal includes $101 million guaranteed, with $63.35 million guaranteed at signing. Quarterback Teddy Bridgewater retired for the second time and says this time it is going to stick. He announced this by way of Instagram earlier. He said that it will stick this time. It's one day after the Lions placed him on the reserve retired list, and his retirement comes 10 years after he suffered a devastating knee injury on a non-contact play in training camp with the Minnesota Vikings. UCLA is adding former Raiders and Saints quarterback Derek Carr as special advisor to coach Bob Chesney. Carr spent 11 seasons in the league and earned 4 Pro Bowl selections. He'll assist Chesney and the Bruins offensive staff with game planning, strategy, while also working with UCLA quarterbacks in a volunteer role. For more scores and analysis, check out ESPN.com and the all-new ESPN app. Coming up, more game night with Brandon, home team Leak, and me, Q Myers, here on ESPN Radio and the all-new ESPN app.
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1: Home team right now, you know, I always like to reference this. You know, I always say, it be your own people, right? It be your own people that set you up for failure somehow, some way. And this is another great case of this. So there's a story where a basketball club in Greece is trying to get the Joker. And our folks know damn well that I do not do names well.
2: Can you let us know which basketball club in Greece he might be?
3: Oh, they're going hardcore.
1: See what I'm saying? Again, it be your own people, man.
3: No, dirty pool.
1: Hey, man.
2: Just give me the businessman who owns the basketball club.
1: Demetrios Yannakopoulos. It's the best
2: so
1: I got.
2: Much better than I thought you were going to do.
1: It's the best I got. Yeah. It's the best I got. But see, you know what I mean? Like, Sister Sledge would have been like, oh, I know that Q's going to struggle with this, so let me go ahead and get it pronounced out for her. Let's write it out phonetically. Our guy said, hey, Q, good luck.
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1: Well, I'm not wrong. It be your own people. My people this evening, Brandon, Home Team League. I'm Q Myers. It's Game Night on ESPN Radio, the all-new ESPN app, SiriusXM Channel 80, and tune in. We are presented by Progressive Insurance. We like to have some fun around here, man. We got to have a couple laughs because we're getting about time to be serious. And serious time is NFL time. And we bring in our friend, good friend of the show, Coach Herm Edwards, ESPN NFL analyst. And Coach, I got your name right. I'm always going to get your name right. How excited and fired up are you for the start of the season, which now that we have preseason games is right around the corner?
4: Well, the anticipation, obviously, after the Hall of Fame game, you know it's here and it's time. And I've been on a couple shows this week. And, you know, I can remember vividly when I played in that game as a rookie. You know, in the Hall of Fame game. And you go to Canton as a rookie, and, you know, I'm with the Eagles, and you get over there early, and you walk through the hall, and you see all the busts of all these great players that you watched before, you heard about. And it's quite a deal. And then you get to play you play that preseason game, and you know now all of a sudden, hey, for a lot of these young guys that play in that game, that's your career's just started. Now, how long will you play? How long are you going to be able to play in the league? Or are you going to be even in the league, right? Older players playing that game, and I think it's sentimental to them because if they've had a long, long time in the league, they appreciate that. So if you're a football fan, obviously it doesn't matter who's playing in the Hall of Fame game. You know this, that after that game, we got a couple preseason games, and guess what? It's going to start out live, and I'm hoping for the best of my team, whatever team you're voting for.
5: Coach, you know you can't go too far without good quarterback play, and we see some quarterback competitions for sure around the NFL. How quickly should coaches name their starter, and when does letting a competition drag on start to hurt the football team?
4: Well, you know, it's all about the reps, and you know that, and that's the problem, and they don't have as many anymore because you don't play as many preseason games.

0: So you got to make some decisions in these games early, and practice is you know, also one of those deals. And then I was always big on this, and I would get with some of the veteran guys, especially on offense, and I would ask them, you know, just pull them to the side. I said, how is he in the huddle? You know, does he control the huddle? Because most people don't realize that. When the quarterback walks in the huddle, he's got to have command. He's got to control it. And the young guy especially, because them veteran guys, them offensive linemen are looking at that guy, and, you know, they kind of shake their head, coach, yeah, he's ready, or coach, he ain't ready. And so, you know, to me, that's the important thing, because he's the guy that everyone's looking at, and the ball is in his hands. So you better have some respect in that huddle from them players.
1: Coach Herm Edwards is with us here on Game Night on ESPN Radio on the all-new ESPN app. You always reference Patrick Mahomes as Captain America, right? When do you believe that we'll see Patrick Mahomes look more Captain America-like coming off that knee injury?
0: Yeah, well, the first Captain America was Tom Brady. And then Tom Brady retired, and so all of a sudden, you know, Patrick Mahomes got his Tom Brady said, you can have the robe now. You wear it. And he's wearing it now. Look, I think after about 4 weeks, once he gets a feel of it, you know, because he hasn't played live football. You can say what you want. Practice is practice. But, you know, if you're a player, let me tell you something. Them players, they come nowhere close to him. When they rush him, they know. That's just the franchise, man. Don't even bump the guy. And so it's going to take him about a month to play until he gets hit. You know, when he can't brace himself, he doesn't see it coming. You know, and so all that's part of it. And hopefully that goes good, because when he's playing, the league's better. Right? The league is better. You want to see great players play.
2: You look at this opportunity for the Rams, who already get their hands on Myles Garrett, and now they are awaiting the decision of Aaron Donald. Can he make the difference? Not that they aren't already a good team, but can he make the difference between being a good football team and a Super Bowl winning team?
0: I mean, all of a sudden, if he's a part of that team, and, you know, you talk about defensively, and you have that kind of talent over there. I mean, and look, and people will say he's not in shape yet. And you know, he's not going to be a guy that's going to play 60 plays. I mean, you're not even going to ask him to do that. You know, he's a guy that's going to play, and, you know, maybe 30 plays in a football game. And when you think about the potential they have, when you do the numbers and you look at it this way, so let me get this right. The Rams, they score about 30 points a game. Okay, on offense. So if you're an opponent, when you play the Rams, you're going, we got to score points. Well, how do you score points? We got to throw. Oh, by the way, we got to block these two guys. If we go back to throw, that ain't good. You're going to be on the losing end of that a lot.
1: Yeah, you are. Those guys are some bloodthirsty pirates, as our Freddie Coleman likes to call them, all along that Rams defensive line. Again, Herm Edwards is with us here on Game Night on ESPN Radio and the all-new ESPN app. We had a discussion earlier about the Patriots and the team that loses in the Super Bowl. It's usually hard to get back to that spot. How do you think the Patriots rebound, and knowing that their schedule is a lot more difficult, but they did acquire A.J. Brown to help out with Drake May?
0: Well, that's something I want to see too. This A.J. Brown romance, you know, on the offseason, everything has been nice. Now the season's going to start. And how this young quarterback deals with that, right? And how the team deals with it. You know, and I think, A.J., you understand where you're at. You know, you're New England. They do things a little bit different. But, you know, that quarterback, Drake May, he had a fine season. I mean, he really did. Young player, you know, 31 touchdowns, 8 interceptions, and all of a sudden he ended up going to the Super Bowl. Their defense was very good last year. They ranked 8th in the league. You know, they were good on offense, too. This is the third-ranked offense. People don't realize that. They could run the football. They were 6th in the league in rushing. They scored 28 points a game. Defense, you know, they only allowed 18 points. This was a good football team. Now, the schedule, as you mentioned, was to their favor. Now they got one of the toughest schedules. So, and people know who they are. You're not going to sneak up on anybody, right? But you're going to have to beat them. You don't have to beat them. They're not going to give you anything. Generally, Patriot teams don't beat themselves. So that division will be fun to watch, because I tell people all the time, and anytime I can talk about him, the best player in football plays in that division. And he doesn't play for the New England Patriots. He plays for the Buffalo Bills. Mm. And he's number 17, Josh Allen. And for me,

0: And I've watched a lot of football in my lifetime. But I know this. When he's playing, I'm going to watch him. This guy, guys, let me tell you this. History, the history of the NFL, I'm talking history, from the start to right now, this young man has scored 300 touchdowns, the most of anybody in the history of the league. Think about that. 300 touchdowns in the history of the NFL. He's a quarterback, mm-hmm. and he ain't done.
1: And there's more to come, Coach, and he's a dangerous man. That is certainly for sure. To that point, who, when you look around the NFL right now, are you buying the most stock in, and what's a team that people maybe aren't talking about enough?
0: Well, you know, first of all, this. I think there's a couple teams, and I don't think they're not talking about enough, but I want to see how they react. The Baltimore Ravens, this is Lamar Jackson's team now. Okay, Lamar, this is your team. They just, you know, the coach that was there for all those years that took you guys to the playoffs, he's no longer there. It's your football team. Okay, you won. You won the battle. It's your team. Okay, let's see now. Pittsburgh Steelers, Aaron Rodgers. This is probably it for him. And he's got his coach back. What they going to look like, right?
2: Yeah.
0: I mean, that's going to kind of be interesting to me. Let me ask you this. Can the Jacksonville Jaguars and Trevor Lawrence, can he do it again? Mm-hmm. Can he play like he did last year? I want to see this. The Chiefs, they get Patrick Mahomes back. All right? So now all of a sudden, the Broncos are like, oh, Patrick Mahomes back. Chargers, oh, they're back. You know, that's still, to me, that's over on that side of it. Are the Bears for real? Are the Chicago Bears for real? And Caleb Williams continue to play at that level he did last year? I think he can. I'm a Caleb Williams fan. But the Packers, the Lions, you know, Vikings are sitting there. That's interesting. Now, if we go talk about this one team, and it's hard for me to mention their name, but I gotta say it. That NFC East, I played a long time. There's one team over there that's pretty good. That's pretty good. And we know the NFL's all the time. That's the Eagles.
2: Mm-hmm.
0: But let me ask you about this team. And it's hard for you to say their name. The Cowboys. Now, here's what I want to know. This is all I want to know. We're not going to talk about offense. They got one of the best offenses in the National Football League.
2: Yep.
0: They score 30 points a game, man. But the defense gives up 33. Yep. So if the defense could hold people to like 20 points, guys, they might go to the Super Bowl.
2: Yeah, we were just talking about that, Coach. They have to get that defense turned around. If that defense is turned around with the players that they added and Quinnen Williams getting re-upped, then they'll be a dangerous team. But it has to be done on that side of the ball. So
0: no doubt. And then let me get to the next two divisions, because we're going through divisions. The South, okay, in the history of football, I can't remember when three teams went 8-9 and they were all fighting to see who was going to win the division at 8-9.
2: Mm-hmm.
0: The Saints will be better, guys. Saints are going to be better. And then the NFC West, maybe the best division in football last year. There were three teams over there that won 12 or more games. And those three teams are all coming back. And the Rams, you know, the Rams are obviously the team that's wearing the big sombrero right now. Everybody has the Rams going to the Super Bowl. And I get it. I get it. They're really good. And if that defense can play, and obviously that one guy comes out of retirement, well, good luck to you. Don't get behind.
2: Right.
0: Don't get behind, because your quarterback going to get hit a lot.
2: Yep.
0: So it's going to be interesting. You know, that's what makes the league so nice, man. It's so great that, you know, we have all these predictions and all these things. But then when they kick the ball off by about week four, we'll have this conversation again, and we'll go, Coach, did you see that coming? And I'll probably say, I didn't see that coming. That's what makes the league so great.
2: Yeah, facts. Fact. Look, we'll start to get the answers to a lot of these questions sooner rather than later. It's right around the corner, about 30 days away from the start of the 2026 NFL season. Coach Herm Edwards already in mid-season form. Coach, thanks so much for your time. Great stuff, great breakdowns. We appreciate you.
0: I appreciate you. You're right, mid-season form, because Thursday I'm getting on the air.

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1: There you go. That's what I'm talking about. We look forward to it. Coach Herm Edwards with us here on game night. Fantastic stuff. Fantastic breakdown. I just need to get in mid-season form like Coach Home Team. 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Coming up next, we'll give you all the information, all the breakdown that you need to know. 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

0: Team Leak. I'm Q Myers. 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
2: 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I got it going on.
3: Hey, yo, I got it going on,
0: hon. All right, Josiah, we'll need your assistance if you do not mind.
4: I guess I don't mind.
0: That was my French, by the way. I just want you to know that was my hood French.
5: Nailed it.
4: All righty. For what's the 411 today? Plenty of injuries around.

0: The NFL, and we start with the Chicago Bears. Luther Burden III is expected to miss the preseason after suffering a groin injury in practice, but the team thinks he will be ready for the regular season opener against the Carolina Panthers. Adam Schefter says the Bears are not looking to rush Luther Burden back.
1: Luther Burden, the wide receiver from the Bears, has got a groin issue. It's going to be the rest of the preseason. The Bears aren't going to rush him back. There's no reason to do that. They think he'll be ready for the regular season opener against the Carolina Panthers. So that's the good news. But you're not going to see him the rest of the summer, I don't believe, which is a blow. And he's looked great during camp. There's another injury right there.
0: So Q.
2: What's the 411? Yeah, man, that's big for the Bears, and they're hoping that Luther Burden is healthy for the regular season. Look, they moved on from DJ Moore. They sent him to Buffalo. I was kind of surprised by that. But the expectations are Rome Odunze is going to be able to step up. The expectations are Luther Burden is going to be able to take that next step. Obviously, they've got a really good tight end there as well and another year in Ben Johnson's system. But Luther Burden is going to be that guy. You got to have that dude. And groins are tricky, man. I mean, look, they're expecting just rest. He'll be all right. You know, be ready for the regular season. But you never know, man. Those things are easily aggravated. So you definitely have to proceed and use kid gloves in treatment of Luther Burden.
3: I'm thinking this is a situation where you have to be very, very careful. You don't want something like a soft tissue injury to bleed over into the regular season. I don't think he should do anything that comes close to having him cut at full speed until they get ready for week one. And you have to handle this very, very carefully. You've got a quarterback who needs the weapons on that team, Q, and you have a big piece to how they're going to go to the postseason. So they need to act like this is DEFCON 1, and they cannot put him in any harm's way if they want to be successful this year.
0: Well, another team having real bad injury luck is a team that had really bad injury luck last year, and that is the Detroit Lions. They lose their center, Cade Mays, to a wrist injury after a recent training camp practice and will miss significant time. According to Dan Campbell, he would not offer a timeline, but he did joke that he'll be ready for the playoffs, also dealing with Isaiah Pacheco dealing with an MCL sprain, and Teddy Bridgewater also announcing retirement today for the Lions. So, Brandon.
2: What's the 411?
3: This man needs to be healthy. You just got yourself the highest paid running back in the history of the National Football League in Jahmyr Gibbs. Mm-hmm. You dealt with injury in different positions, particularly on the defensive side of the ball the last couple of years. Trying to get guys healthy, you have to deal with a whole lot going on in your division with the Vikings, yep, with the Green Bay Packers, what's going to be going on with the Chicago Bears. You have to get this man healthy. He is the quarterback of the offensive line, and you're just hopeful that he is able to figure out a way how to get through this. The one thing about bones and fractures is that you do have a pretty solid deadline when a guy can come back, and outside of pain, you don't have to worry about performance issues as if it were a ligament injury. But this is huge if it is an injury later on. But right now, it might be a good time for a backup to get some reps and a coaching staff to get Cade Mays some rest.
2: Yeah, well, sources told NFL Network, Ian Rappaport, that he's expected to miss 8 to 10 weeks. So that's a long time. And I know Dan Campbell joked when he said he'll be back in time for the playoffs. The Lions got to make sure they're in position for the playoffs. So someone's going to have to step up and be that backup, as you mentioned, home team. But they're going to have to play at a high level. I mean, that's the anchor to your offensive line. And when that guy goes down, man, there's not a whole lot of teams that have a whole lot of depth along their offensive line, especially at the center position. That was a big free agent acquisition that they brought in. That's a bad loss for the Lions this early on.
0: All right, for the last one, speaking of a huge addition for someone's offensive line,
2: yep,
0: the Washington Commanders star left tackle Laremy Tunsil will undergo surgery to repair a torn tricep, expected to also miss significant time. Dan Quinn would not disclose how long he would be sidelined, but had some hope that he would return for the season. So, Q.
2: What's the 411? Again, man, another big blow to the offensive line. Laremy Tunsil is tasked with protecting Jaden Daniels' blindside. Jaden Daniels was often injured last year, so you need to make sure that he is protected at all costs. Matter of fact, injury has been, I think, one of the big issues with Jaden Daniels. Even his rookie year, that was really good. He had bumps and bruises that he was dealing with. He needs to stay upright for this Commanders team to get back to where they needed to be after having a down year last year. Laremy Tunsil, missing him for a significant amount of time is a big blow.
3: Yeah, you want him to not be afraid to be mobile, but Jaden Daniels needs to learn when the journey is over.
2: Yeah.
3: And, you know, also staying in the pocket is a big part of not having to run downfield if you can make your first or second read. So that's a big blow and a big guy who is not going to be there. And hopefully they're able to overcome, but you have to get your quarterback some protection.
2: And again, it's very rare that you see teams these days and age with a lot of depth along the offensive line. We talked about the center, and now we're talking about the left tackle. Very, very rare. Coming up next, quarterback battles in full force. Who's going to win each job? That's next on ESPN Radio.
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With NFL training camp comes NFL injuries. I'm Q Myers. Lions center Cade Mays suffered a wrist injury during a recent training camp practice. He'll miss a significant period of time, according to head coach Dan Campbell. A source told NFL Network's Ian Rappaport that Mays fractured a small bone in his wrist and is expected to sideline.

0: them roughly 8 to 10 weeks. Campbell also announced that the Lions running back Isaiah Pacheco is dealing with the MCL sprain and will miss some time, but he expects Pacheco to return before the Week 1 home opener against the New Orleans Saints. In Dallas, star defensive tackle Quinnen Williams and the Cowboys agreed to a 3-year extension worth just over $105 million, including $101 million guaranteed, $63.35 million guaranteed at signing. Williams had been signed through 2027 in a 4-year extension worth $96 million, the guaranteed of $66 million with the Jets in 2023. He now is signed through the 2030 season. UCLA is adding former Raiders and Saints quarterback Derek Carr as a special advisor to Coach Bob Chesney. The team announced that on Monday. He will assist Chesney and the Bruins offensive staff with game plan and strategy while also working with UCLA quarterbacks in a volunteer role. Carr announced his retirement from the NFL in May of 2025. Currently in Major League Baseball, in the top of the eighth, the Dodgers lead the Royals 6-5. The Giants, they're losing to the Astros. Actually, they're just wrapping up with the Astros. It took extra innings. The Astros get the 6-3, I believe it was 6-3 victory. Now just, yep, 6-3, there it was. It's just that quick. The Padres defeated the Brewers 3-2. For more scores and analysis, check out ESPN.com and the all-new ESPN app. Coming up, more game night with Brandon, home team Leak, and me, Q Myers, here on ESPN Radio.
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0: As it is game night here on ESPN Radio, the all-new ESPN app, SiriusXM Channel 80, and TuneIn. 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Home team, man, got a lot to get to when it comes to quarterback competitions. But I'll tell you what, have you ever been in the middle of something and all of a sudden something ends? I got beef. I got beef with ESPN.com. I gotta have a little bit of beef right now, man. I'm going through some Major League Baseball scores, and all of a sudden the game goes from the bottom of the 10th to final, and all of a sudden it moves. Like, everything moves. Like, once the game goes final, it goes from the top of the screen to the bottom. So right in the middle of me saying, oh, yeah, hey, the Giants are, okay, they're losing. I think they lost, and I don't know what the final score is. How they can see, again, another lesson in it, be your own people.
1: Gremlins. Sometimes gremlins get up into the technology, and they just get a little bit devilish. So, you know, you did figure out what the score was, and now people on the West Coast are updated.
0: He said you did figure out what the score was. That's hilarious. Hey, man, again, it be your own people. This time it's courtesy of ESPN.com. But there are some quarterback battles that are going on in the National Football League during training camp. And, of course, we deep dive into all this stuff. We love these quarterback battles. We love talking about training camp and, you know, who's going to win a job and who's not going to win a job. And one of the ones that we're hearing the most about is in Cleveland. And that's Deshaun Watson and Shedeur Sanders. And I don't know about you, but I've been seeing so many conflicting reports. One minute, Deshaun Watson's throwing 6 or 7 picks and looks terrible. Next day, he's fantastic in the red zone. Shedeur looks terrible. I don't know what to believe at this stage of the game. Even when we have Emmett Golden, who I always call the mayor of Cleveland, it just sounds like that quarterback battle in Cleveland is so up and down. I don't know if they have a quarterback, let alone two quarterbacks.
1: That one is very tricky to me, Q, and that's because it's the end of the line for Deshaun Watson. I don't care if they go 17-0. They're going to move on and get past his contract, which has been a disaster, maybe the worst contract in the history of sports when it's all said and done. And so it begs the question, do you go out and, let's just say he wins the job, do you go out and put the guy on the field who you know is not going to be here 1 minute longer than the end of this season for you? Or if Shedeur Sanders is a little lesser than, but he is somebody who is a viable option to be the quarterback of the future and a guy you just drafted last year, do you not let him go out there and see if he can be the future of the franchise, or he is the decider on whether or not you're going back into the NFL draft next year to look at the quarterback position?
0: Well, here's Browns head coach Todd Monken on when he plans on making a decision about his starting QB.
2: I have not. I anticipate the next couple of days. I'm kind of going through, they're each going to start a game. How do I want it that way? Does that make sense? Like, it's not that some of they're each going to start a game. We're still going to go through this week, and next week we're going to have to decide when we practice against the Bills, because then you're not going to just give one practice. You're not going to give one of the quarterbacks the ones. You're going to have to rotate those guys a little bit in the preseason practice. And then after those two games, then I think we'll be closer to at least having a better idea. But one's going to start one game, and the other one's going to start the other.
1: Okay, he's got a plan. But what's the result of the plan? Let's just say they both aren't bad, and they both are decent. I mean, obviously, if one is better than the other, you have to go out and try to compete. You have to go out and try to, you know, win football games, shock the world, and figure out a way how to negotiate a division that has the Bengals, the Ravens, and the Steelers in it. So you're not just throwing up the flag because you're going to be saying goodbye to Deshaun Watson. But just say it is close. What do you do? And that goes back to my point. I think the better play, if Shedeur Sanders is not a turnover machine and he's not awful, I think he's a better option to see where the future of the franchise is headed. Because if he's successful, you know you have it. If he's not successful, then you know you're going to get your new quarterback some point in the draft next year.
0: Yeah, if Ty goes to the runner, like we used to say in baseball all the time, I would say that would be Shedeur Sanders, right? If everything is even, I would think it makes more sense for Shedeur, for every reason that you mentioned. But that's not the only quarterback competition going on. And this one I kind of look at completely opposite of the Browns. That's the one in Minnesota with Kyler Murray and J.J. McCarthy. I honestly think that this is Kyler Murray's job. I feel like that they're just going through the motions here.
1: Yeah, you're right. It's too bad for J.J. McCarthy. He had a shot, and maybe he was thrown in a little bit too early, and that happens sometimes to quarterbacks. But the bottom line is he has not been dynamic. He has not done anything to look like Justin Herbert when he got a start. He didn't look like Trevor Lawrence when they were patient with him. And the truth is, if you look at the history of the Minnesota Vikings the last few years, the guy they pick is the right guy. Kirk Cousins last year, he had 14 wins. Sam Darnold, his last year with the Vikings, he had 14 wins. So if they decide to go with Kyler Murray, you got to say they know what they're doing. And this is a big year for Kyler Murray if he wants to get a big contract and see if he can become the face of a franchise once again.
0: Well, here's Kevin Seifert, NFL Nation Vikings reporter, talking about the quarterback competition in Minnesota.
3: Well, we have a pretty interesting situation going on here in Minnesota. I think everyone understood that Kyler Murray was the favorite for this job, the heavy favorite going into training camp. And he had some really nice practices in the first week or so of camp, showed a lot of command of the offense and decision-making. But in the past probably 2 or 3 days, he's run into a little bit of a wall. It helps the Vikings that Brian Flores' defense has done a lot of blitzing against him, and so he hasn't had a lot of time to make decisions. But he threw 2 interceptions last night in their stadium practice, and just the way he has performed, I think he's maybe opened the window just a tiny bit for J.J. McCarthy to get in and make this at least interesting. But unfortunately for J.J., he has also struggled with his accuracy, made some nice downfield throws last night in the stadium practice, but also struggled in the red zone. So really what you have is going into the third week of camp, neither one of these guys has really jumped up and said, this is my job, I'm going to be the starter. And so the competition will continue.
1: I think it's the opposite of what's in Cleveland. I think the tie goes to the veteran here.
0: Yeah.
1: Kyler Murray has scored a lot of touchdowns. He rushes for a lot of touchdowns. He extends plays. He can be a little bit erratic, but J.J. McCarthy just has not shown you anything that says, hey, I am better than whoever is competing with me.
0: Including availability.
1: Yeah. And so now you're in a position where he is really just going to have to blow the doors off of the coaching staff. And really, you hate to ask somebody to be perfect because you shouldn't have to be at the quarterback position in the preseason, but less than perfect, I don't think, moves J.J. McCarthy up the depth chart.
0: Yeah, I just don't think he's him. Look, the reality of it is we know every quarterback drafted in the first round is not going to pop and be that guy. There were 6 quarterbacks drafted in the first round of that 2024 draft. Every one of them is not going to make it. Caleb Williams, he looks like he's the guy. Jaden Daniels looks like he's the guy. Drake May, we know he's the guy.

0: to Tua because he blew out his knee week 10 of the NFL season. So a year from then would be in November of this year of the NFL season. So you're talking about 10 games in, and unless Tua is completely a disaster, which nothing in his history shows you that. When Tua has been upright, he has been one of the more accurate quarterbacks in the NFL, albeit he did have Tyreek Hill, but now he's got Drake London, now he's got Bijan Robinson, now he's got Kyle Pitts. This might be the best setup since his best days in Miami, and I just don't see the path to Michael Penix Jr. getting the reps in training camp, getting the reps in preseason, and finding a way once the season starts to take the starting job away from Tua Tagovailoa.
1: Yeah, no, that's going to be the big question. And again, you mentioned the injury. Well, unfortunately, injuries happen to both those guys, yeah. Right? Like you said, Tua's been really good when he's upright. The problem is keeping him upright. And, you know, obviously that's going to be the job of Atlanta, and we'll see what happens. But, you know, I don't ever root for anyone to fail. But the one thing I can tell you is that, you know, the folks that drafted Michael Penix number 8 overall aren't the folks in the house right now, right? So that's how that situation goes sometimes.
0: Well, that's true, which means they're not beholden to him or to Tua.
1: Right.
0: And if this thing is where Tua's a placeholder and the Falcons are able to be okay or they're not able to be okay, the Falcons, like other quarterbacks who have questions about the future, now that they've locked up their star players and their, you know, their skilled players, they have a chance to go into the draft next year to pick this regime's version of who they think the franchise face should be. So it's a good opportunity. I really hope Michael Penix Jr. gets an opportunity, but outside of something bad happening to Tua, I don't see how he's going to get that opportunity at all.
1: Yeah, it looks like it's going to be a tough go for Michael Penix Jr., but, I mean, all he could do is make himself available and be ready if and when that opportunity does emerge. He is Brandon, Home Team Leak. I'm Q Myers. 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

0: kick, push. Got a little Lupe in our lives, man. Can't go wrong with a little Lupe in our lives. Alongside Brandon, Home Team Leak, I'm Q Myers. 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

0: performances. We'll start out with the Padres and the Brew Crew. This is how it ended.
1: 1-1, Miller deals, Lockridge runs, the pitch is low, Fermin's throw, the tag, he is out at second, and the ball game is over. Freddie Fermin throws out Brandon Lockridge, trying to steal second to end the game. Mason Miller collects his 30th save as the Padres win it 3-2.
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3: 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Mason Miller going to San Diego. Just hadn't worked out all the money, all the contracts they've doled out in San Diego. Now they're trying to put something together for next year. It'll be interesting to see what kind of momentum they can build, but just got behind the eight ball too soon out there in the NL West and now trying to finish up strong in 2026.
0: It's got to be a cold feeling, man, when you're thinking you're about to steal second base, put your team in position to maybe tie that bad boy out, and then you get thrown out. Yeah, exactly. My bad. Didn't mean to do that. The Diamondbacks, the Rockies, this one was never close.
1: As 2-1, that is swung on and hit well. Out to deep left, headed towards the bullpen. Grand slam, Arenado!
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3: 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They say the double play is the pitcher's best friend. What about a first inning grand slam cue?
0: Yeah.
3: That's a pitcher's best friend when you give them all kinds of wiggle room the rest of the way.
0: Yeah, and that's all they needed. Again, the 9-0 victory, and yeah, it's nice to go ahead and get that grand slam out of the way to start things off. If I'm the pitcher, I'm going to the mound feeling pretty good about myself because I have a nice little lead. Obviously, they've got to hold on to it, and they had no problem with that. Blank getting the 9-0 victory in the game. How about the Mets and the Braves? You want to speak about grand slams? How about this one?
5: First pitch, swinging, it's a high fly ball, right center field, Acuna back, he looks up, this one is gone! Grand slam, Brett Beatty! 5-0 Mets in the first inning.
2: Nothing can stop me, I'm all the way up.
3: 880 ESPN New York, that one hurt my soul, right across the street from the studios where I sit here in the Battery, Atlanta. The studios of 680 Fan. Bryce Elder for the Braves, a big X factor with the Braves not picking up a frontline starter at the trade deadline. It's basically Chris Sale, the Braves' ace, and a bunch of guys who need to go six innings to protect the bullpen. Braves was one of the best bullpens in all of baseball all year long, and they're going to have to save those arms the rest of the way and in the postseason.
0: Atlanta's still looking good, right? They still got a nice little lead there in the division, the NL East, but understandable games like that getting away pretty early, especially after Atlanta had been on a nice little roll. What, they had won 7 in a row at one point? So, yeah, that's you don't like to lose, especially if you want to lose to the Mets. You
3: no,
0: don't want to lose
3: never.
0: To the Mets, the yep. last place Mets. Well, that last one hurt your soul. This one hurt my soul. The Rays, the Athletics, the Rays.
6: Swings and drives it on a line to deep left. This is way back, and it's a one-run game. Junior Caminero with a rocket to left. A three-run homer. And the Rays now answer the three runs by the A's. It's 6-5, and there's still nobody out in the eighth.
2: Nothing can stop me. I'm all the way up.
3: 620 at WDAE with the call. Junior Caminero with the three-run bomb, and you got a guy who's got pop in the bat. The Rays been dangerous all year long, continue to be dangerous with a dangerous man with a three-run shot.
0: And the A's, they had just won their first series. They had lost 12 series in a row. They get a series win over the Red Sox, which surprised the mess out of me. And then they turn around, take a L to the Tampa Bay Rays, 10-6. So some things never change. Hey, win a couple games. Don't worry. We'll be back to losing sooner rather than later. And that's exactly what they did. So your team lost, my team lost, and the Astros and Giants, Mama Q's team lost as well.
1: 1-0. That is ripped in the left field for a base hit, and that'll head all the way to the corner. Scoring is Wade. On his way to third base, Pena. He's around third. He will score standing up. A two-run double for Isak Paredes, and the Astros' lead is 6-3.
2: Nothing can stop me. I'm all the way up.
3: KBME 790 AM on the call, and the Astros getting themselves a nice, nice double. When you're talking about fighting to the end, looking at guys that are still scrapping and coming up with big hits, there you go, as folks are still trying to figure out what the deal is in Houston.
0: Yeah, well, look, they're the only team currently with a winning record in the AL West. They're at 61-59 after the victory tonight. Now, it looks like the Rangers are about to win. They're in the top of the 10th, and they're really blowing the doors off the Angels. So they look like they're going to improve to 60-59. But what a strange division. What a strange division. The AL really, in general, has been strange all season long, but the AL West has been a whole bunch of yuck when it comes to the records of these teams, like the Astros, the Rangers, and even the Mariners are sitting there at 56-63. We're showing love to the ones that deserve it here on Game Night on ESPN Radio and the all-new ESPN app. What about the Twins and the Royals? How did the bottom of the seventh sound?
7: 2-1 pitch. Swung on and hit well for Bell. Deep left center field for Josh. That's headed for the bullpen and gone for a three-run homer. Just wait, said Dan Gladden during the commercial break. We're going to hang a four or five spot here, and that's a handful of runs here in the seventh inning.
2: Nothing can stop me. I'm all the way up.
3: Another strange one. Twins, couple of games out of first place over there in the AL Central. Call courtesy of the Treasure Island Baseball Network. You get a three-run shot late in the ball game and put you up 7-1. So you still, the one thing that has really worked out in baseball over the last, decade and some change, the wild card, when you're talking about teams that legitimately could get hot at the end. I think there are a lot of mediocre teams that are hanging around a couple of games out, but there are teams that legitimately could get hot. The Astros, the Twins, that could be a fun ride to the end.
0: Yeah, it really can, and that's why we love baseball, the way that the ebbs and flows of a season goes, and we know it's all about postseason baseball. Who's going to be there, and who's going to get hot at the right time? What about the Dodgers? Dodgers haven't been looking so hot as of late. Well, that's going to change sooner rather than later. What did Freddie Freeman do tonight?
5: And Freddie swings, rips it on the ground, right field, a base hit. They're going to send Ohtani. He comes around third. Here comes the throw to the plate. It's off the mark. Ohtani scores down to second. Freeman is out trying to extend, but the run comes in, and the Dodgers take a 6-5 lead.
2: Nothing can stop me. I'm all the way up.
3: Call courtesy of AM 570 LA Sports. The Dodgers just had a power outage all over the place in the bullpen, closing in with the bats, and it looks like they're trying to turn it around tonight.
0: Yeah, they get the dub 6-5, and you know maybe that's what they needed to get things turned around. We're actually able to score some runs where they've been struggling to score runs as of late. So as I said before, they're the Avengers. They have plenty of talent. They'll be just fine. Coming up next, SportsCenter All Night with Jay Reynolds. This has been Game Night on ESPN Radio, the ESPN app. Seriously.

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2: 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Scooble takes the mound for the Dodgers as they look to get back on track.
18: 0-2. Scooble delivers. Massey swings and misses.
2: The Rays try to make it 7 in a row against the A's.
18: Swinging a ball hit high in the air and deep to left center field. This is headed way back, and the Rays have a 1-0 lead.
2: Quinn and Williams and the Cowboys agree to a new deal.
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20: 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I do believe that Laremy Tunsil is the second most indispensable member of this Commander's offense.
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18: That time of summer. 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Dodgers landing the biggest chip prior to the trade deadline, of course. It's Eric Skubal from Detroit, but LA has struggled of late. 10 losses in 13 games, including that 7-game skid in there. Manager Dave Roberts prior to Monday's matchup against Kansas City.
12: You know, just kind of thinking about it on the plane yesterday.

0: It's like we're a wild card team right now, and you know, we got to get going and play with urgency. And you know, I think that we got to make sure we don't get ahead of the playoff situation and talk about, you know, winning now, winning today, and winning tomorrow. And you know, so I think that that's the thing that, you know, we need to get to, and then deal with whatever result. But I think that's part of the we're going to be okay and we're good. You know, that's not good enough. And clearly it's not, given how we've played over the last month. So, and we put ourselves...
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2: Dodgers getting Scooble. Couldn't get a win last week at Wrigley. Monday making his home debut, taking the mound on Monday against the Royals.
3: The 1-2 to Massey. Marte leads off first. Massey swings and misses. So he's down on strikes. Second out of the second.
2: Scooble would go five. Gave up three runs on four hits, striking out six. But he also left with the Dodgers trailing 3-2. L.A. trailed, in fact, until the seventh.
3: And Freddie swings, rips it on the ground, right field, a base hit. They're going to send Ohtani. He comes around third. Here comes the throw to the plate. It's off the mark. Ohtani scores down to second. Freeman is out trying to extend, but the run comes in, and the Dodgers take a 6-5 lead.
2: L.A. AM 570 L.A. Sports. Speaking of runs counting on a play where an out is recorded, we'll have more on that in 4 minutes. Dodgers, though, rally, they get the 6-5 win. Tarik Skubal giving up those three runs over five innings in his home debut. Shohei Ohtani scoring the go-ahead run in the seventh. L.A. rallying for just its second victory in its last 10 games with the 6-5 win at home over Kansas City. Best record in Major League Baseball, that would be the Brewers. But Monday in San Diego...
4: 1-1, narrow in the air, deep to center field. Mitchell's back at the wall. This one, gonna go! Jackson Merrill puts the Padres ahead. His third home run in as many games. And for the first time tonight, the Padres lead. It's 3-2.
2: Padres taking the lead in the seventh. They would still hold that lead in the ninth. Brewers trying to rally, trying to get a runner into scoring position, which would be the tying run in scoring position.
4: 1-1. Miller deals. Lockridge runs. The pitch is low. For Means throw the tag. He is out. It's second, and the ball game is over. Freddie Fermin throws out Brandon Lockridge, trying to steal second to end the game. Mason Miller collects his 30th save as the Padres win it 3-2.
2: 93-7 the fan, 3-2 the final. Jackson Merrill, that go-ahead two-run shot in the seventh, his 19th of the season. Third straight game where he's had a homer. First time in his career he's hit homers in three consecutive games. He now has nine. Since the All-Star break, Padres get the win, third straight win. They're now 13-4 in their last 17 games going back to July 24th, second best record in baseball in that span, behind only Tampa Bay. Brewers, meanwhile, 3-7 in their last 10 road games, 2-6 in their last 8 road games against the Padres since the start of 2024. National League wild card, Cubs hold the top spot, Phillies Diamondbacks neck and neck for the second wild card of the National League. Phillies Monday playing in St. Louis. Getting another solid outing from starter Andrew Painter since he was recalled from AAA. And as for Phillies offense...
5: And the pitch swung on. Hit well up the alley, right center field. And that ball is going to be on the warning track. And one hops the fence. Stubbs read it all the way. He's around third. He's going to come in and score. Standing up. It's an RBI double by Kyle Schwarber. He's on base for the fourth time tonight. And the Phillies have a 4-2 lead. And here's the pitch. Swung on, hit well, left center field, up the alley, going for it is Fermin. He won't get it. It bounds off the bottom of the wall. It's going to score two, and Sosa slides into second with a two-run double, and the Phillies break open some breathing room. It's now 6-2 Phillies.
2: Sports Radio 94 WIP, Phillies hang on for a 6-5 win. Andrew Painter gets the win. He went 5 1/3, gave up two earned runs on two hits, walked three, but struck out six. He didn't allow a hit until the sixth inning. 5 1/3 innings, longest no-hit bid of his career. He's allowed two runs or fewer in three straight starts since he was

0: recalled from Lehigh Valley, AAA. Phillies get the win. Best record in baseball this season in one-run games. They're now 21-11 in one-run games. So the Phillies get a win. As for the Diamondbacks, they do likewise, getting all they needed in the first inning.
1: As 2-1, that is swung on and hit well. Out to deep left, headed towards the bullpen. Grand slam, Arenado!
2: Can't make a living throwing at 92 down the middle, that's for sure. You learn the hard way, and then after a hit batter and a walk, and that's just injury on top of insult there.
0: Arizona Sports 98.7, Diamondbacks. A 9-0 win over the Rockies. They are 19-9 since July 9th. Second best record in baseball behind the Red Sox over that span. Diamondbacks with the shutout. They remain tied with the Phillies for the second spot in the National League wildcard race. The Rockies, meanwhile, shut out for the sixth time this season. SportsCenter all night, ESPN Radio to Toronto. Red Sox, they've played well for most of this summer, especially that month of July, but here in August, hitting a bit of a speed bump, that slump continuing in Toronto.
3: 0-1 to McAdoo. And he hits it in the air right field. Going back, Abreu to the warning track, turns at the wall. See you later! Home run, Charles McAdoo, and the Blue Jays strike first on the rookie's second career home run. Payoff pitch. He's hit on the line, down in right field, a base hit. Carlos Famous gives swing of the wave. The throw from Abreu bounces in off the glove of Wong. He's safe. Springer back to the plate to be extra sure, and the run in to score. Andrés Giménez on second now after another RBI hit. He's agent zero and captain clutch. 2-0 Blue Jays in the bottom of the sixth inning.
0: Sportsnet 590 The Fan. Blue Jays a 2-1 win over the Red Sox. Boston's lost three straight for the first time since mid-June. Blue Jays, meanwhile, their 10th win when scoring two runs or fewer. That's the most in Major League Baseball. Now, as promised, run scoring with an out recorded, that whole thing. Odd play during this game in Toronto, where Boston loses 2-1. Boston's lone run coming in the top of the seventh on what was essentially a sacrifice fly. Red Sox had runners at first and third with one out. However, the Jumbotron was showing two outs. So on that fly ball, both Boston runners thought there were two outs, so they were on the move. Toronto realized that the catch in center field was the second out of the inning, so they threw to first base, doubled off that runner, three outs. But appeal plays, like that throw to first base, are a timing play. So the runner from third crossed home plate prior to the appeal to first base. For the record, thinking there were two outs, the runner at third hadn't tagged up either. But the Blue Jays did not appeal to third base before the defense left the field. So by rule, they couldn't go after what's referred to as a fourth out, which could have negated that run scoring at home plate. Now, for some reason, it took more than 15 minutes and a call to New York to straighten the rules out before Boston's run was ultimately allowed, since the Blue Jays did not appeal to third base. Toronto manager John Snyder.
4: It was confusing, first time for me. But I think the rule is the rule, and it was just tough because they didn't challenge the play initially. It happened in the middle of an inning when Moran's coming in to warm up, and I think players just react. Players and coaches and managers react to what is being said to them, right? So after consulting with MLB, they told me that all of my players were across the third base line before Charlie waved off the run, which I 100% disagree with. I don't know if Vlad is that fast after he got the ball at first. So we weren't given an opportunity to appeal to third. And going forward, when that play happens again in the next 100 years, if it's us, we will record the lead out at third.
0: Toronto did get the win, even with Boston getting that run in the seventh inning. SportsCenter all night, ESPN Radio to the NFL. The Cowboys and defensive tackle Quinnen Williams agreeing to a three-year extension worth nearly $106 million. The deal includes $101 million in guaranteed money, $63 million guaranteed at signing. ESPN's Peter Schrager.
5: Look, I had Christian Parker, the first-year defensive coordinator, on my podcast a couple weeks ago. I said, what do you know of Quinnen? He says, I know of Quinnen when I was coaching with the Eagles and the Cowboys acquired him. I was punching a hole in the wall. I was so angry. Like, how'd they let him get him? Truth of the matter is, Jason and I both live in

0: in the New York, New Jersey area. I spend a lot of time in the Jets facility. There might be no better young man in this league than Quinnen Williams. What he does for the community, how he handles himself, what he does. You're not just paying for the player on the field. You're paying for the player in the community. I love this for Quinnen Williams. Congratulations to him and his family. Well-deserved, and Dallas got themselves a good one. That might end up being one of the best trades in recent NFL history.
1: Cowboys acquired Williams from the Jets at last year's trade deadline for a second-round pick in 2026, a first-rounder in 27. In seven games last year following the trade, Williams had 20 tackles, sack and a half, 33 quarterback pressures, two tackles for a loss, and a pass breakup. As for what it means for Dallas this year, ESPN's Jason McCourty.
2: He's huge. You think about it. He got there in the middle of the season a year ago. He's had an entire offseason next to Kenny Clark to really develop and dominate on the inside of this Cowboys defense. I remember talking to Gerald McCoy. He said they may be the best duo of defensive tackles in the entire NFL. When you're trying to revamp a defense, having two guys that can be disruptive in the middle goes a long way. Quinnen Williams deserves that money. I'm looking forward to a big year from him.
1: Williams is 28 years old, had been signed through 2027 in a four-year extension worth $96 million guaranteed. Cowboys now have a three-year extension worth $106 million. San Francisco has had its share of injury concerns this summer at training camp. Now Christian McCaffrey sitting out practice with tightness. ESPN 49ers reporter Nick Wagner.
3: After Christian McCaffrey missed his first practice out of all of the sessions in this training camp, I asked offensive coordinator Clay Kubiak just how concerned the Niners were with it. Kubiak said that the team is just managing McCaffrey. He's dealing with a little bit of soreness, but he's going to be fine. Kubiak added, the objective is just to get McCaffrey through the preseason without any issues, have him ready for week one against the Rams down there in Australia. Now, of course, it's understandable why McCaffrey's status today would have created some panic in the fantasy streets in particular, because the Niners had 16 players, including McCaffrey, not participating. Now, the Niners not concerned that any of those issues are going to be long-term. One that we are keeping an eye on, though, is defensive end Nick Bosa. He missed his fourth straight practice with what the team is calling general soreness as he recovers from a torn ACL. The Niners have joint practices with the Titans tomorrow and then open the preseason on Thursday night, also against that Tennessee team. Of course, given all the injury issues, don't expect to see anything but the backups in that game against the Titans.
1: Speaking of injuries at training camp this summer, Lions center Cade Mays suffering a wrist injury during training camp practice. He will miss a significant period of time. Sources indicating it's a small bone in his wrist that's been fractured. Could be out 8 to 10 weeks. Lions coach Dan Campbell.
4: You hate it. You know, I hate it for him. You know, because I felt like he was having a good camp and he had grown so much in our system just since spring. So, you know, in that regard, yeah, and for us too. But at the same time, there again, there's a reason why we have Juice here too, and some of these other guys, you know, and they're going to get a look, and we're going to find the best five. We will find the best five, and we're trying to find that before camp starts. But look, if this goes into the season, it does. But at some point, we will find the best five and where they belong, and they'll be ready.
1: And when your offensive line is missing the center, ESPN analyst Field Yates.
5: Every quarterback needs to be protected well, but Jared Goff is near the top of the list of quarterbacks that rely on protection. He's an excellent player when he has time and space, but last year there were 36 quarterbacks that threw the ball at least 200 times. Jared Goff was 33rd out of those 36 in both QBR and touchdown to interception ratio when he was under pressure. He's a timing and rhythm passer, and this Lions offensive line has undergone major alterations this offseason. Mays, who got $8.5 million per year to be their starting center, is one layer of depth that has already been chipped off of this Lions offensive line for a good chunk of the beginning of the season. No doubt this is some duress.
1: We'll see how the Lions handle it with their offensive line being banged up. Getting to 20 wins. That's next. SportsCenter All Night continues. It's ESPN Radio.
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1: 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A 107-95 win over the Tempo. Atlanta now 20-12 on the season. Win 20 or more in consecutive seasons for the first time in franchise history since they began play in 2008. Seventh game with 100 points or more this season. 107-95 win over the Tempo, which suffers its ninth consecutive loss. Third longest losing streak in the WNBA this season. They've dropped 13 of their last 14. Storm snapping an 11-game losing streak with a 97-88 win over the Sky. The 11-game losing streak had been tied for the longest in team history and tied for the longest in the WNBA this season. For the Sky, their fifth straight road loss, one shy of their longest road losing streak this season. SportsCenter All Night

0: ESPN Radio, college football around the corner, SEC always in focus. Lane Kiffin's certainly going to be in the spotlight at LSU. Speaking with Marty and McGee, spoke of risk versus comfort zone impacting his decision to join the Tigers.
1: Making a decision to take a different job, in my opinion, on my side, it has nothing to do with anything that was said in that special. You have a new circumstance, you have a new decision come up, and you take a different job. You know, you didn't go against things you said of values and principles and anything. Two things can be right and be true at the exact same time. And again, with age, I've learned that, so I don't argue as much with people. Like, your view can be right and mine too. These two things can be right. Those can have been the best 6 years of my life, on field and off the field, especially off the field. And I can have loved Oxford and loved Ole Miss and truly mean that I needed it more than it needed me, and I can have taken a new job. This doesn't mean that that didn't happen. The LSU job came open. I liked in the meetings with them how that they were going to give you full control. I liked the way that they had NIL set up to build rosters, not just for the next year, but for years to come.
0: And now landing at LSU, what are the expectations there? ESPN analyst Dusty Dvorak.
2: The ceiling is a national championship. Now, the realistic expectation, I think, is the college football playoff. But you heard Coach Kiffin say it right there with Marty and McGee. The reason he went to LSU is because the abundance of resources he's going to have at his disposal. And we've seen that. He's got over a $40 million roster. They brought in 40-plus new players. That some of them are really, really good, including Sam Levitt, whose health is going to be a real key for this season. They also retained Blake Baker as the defensive coordinator, which helped keep key players like Whit Weeks and retain a quality recruiting class with some loaded young defensive linemen. So, look, this is going to be a good LSU team.
0: And the goal always, a championship, but you got to get to the college football playoff, of course, in order to win a championship. What does that playoff look like as we move into the future? Still talking about it. ESPN's Pete Thamel.
3: The main topic of discussion, Zubin, was what 24 would look like. A drill down into calendar, a drill down into schedule, a drill down into how all that would work. The consultants for the CFP brought in some basic financials of what a 24-team college football playoff would look like and what some of the general viability would be financially if they brought it out to market. Now, they did not give specific dollar amounts today, Zubin. They didn't say it would be worth this much and that. There is a lot of skepticism because any 24-team playoff would have to overcome the cost of championship games, which are valued somewhere around between $200 and $250 million. So today was a lengthy call. There was a lot of drilling down. There was some chatter online about a 20-team format being presented. I was told that would not manifest itself in any significant way. There's Big Ten pushback on that. That's not quite a fully baked idea in anyone's mind yet. So today is a logistics day for the CFP. No big decisions or big news out of this call.
0: Speaking of logistics, to the NFL. In Buffalo, there's a new $2 billion stadium. Fans were in it over the weekend. Bills hosting nearly 52,000 fans for their blue and red practice over the weekend, and shots showing up online of obstructed view seats earlier on Amber and Ian.
4: These photos, were people sitting in the seats that are actually provided to the season ticket holders that they purchased, and then those are the seats that are blocked by the stairway? Some of these photos are pretty bad, Ian, where they're, I mean, it's the field is like half blocked and the railings are weird and in the way. But at the same time, or were those people just trying to go viral, so they're going up to some seat that's not actually going to be for sale, you know, that they use for a concert when the stage is in a different place of the field, but they're not using it for a football game? There's those sorts of seats in every stadium. So I don't know what to make of this. If there are season ticket holders who have obstructed views and we're not aware of it, obviously, that's
5: a damn
4: bad.
5: Big deal.
4: But what I will say is what you do not want is any of this when you're launching a new stadium like the Bills are. All they want is positivity and excitement that Highmark Stadium is opening, and this isn't that right now. They are getting crushed on social media.
5: I can't imagine the Pegula family, who are the owners of the Buffalo Bills, would be allowing PSL seats private seat licenses to be sold with obstructions.

0: destructive views. There's no way in hell I can imagine that. If it is, and they are, I mean, hell hath no fury.
1: The biggest issue was that several hundred seats have views of the field obstructed by railings. The team saying it has heard from, quote, less than 1% of PSL account holders regarding concerns. There are 17,000 PSL holders, each holding one or more seats in the new stadium. The team says some seats have been pointed out as having obstructed views, but they have not been sold for football games. SportsCenter All Night continues. It's ESPN Radio.
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0: Nearly $106 million worth. Storm snapping their losing streak in Seattle. Rays continue their win streak, picking up their seventh straight. Dodgers rally at home.
1: And Freddie swings, rips it on the ground, right field, a base hit. They're going to send Ohtani. He comes around third. Here comes the throw to the plate. It's off the mark. Ohtani scores down to second. Freeman is out trying to extend, but the run comes in, and the Dodgers take a 6-5 lead.
0: AM 570 LA Sports. Dodgers win it 6-5 at home over the Royals. Their second win in their last 10 games. They trailed 3-0. Seventh win this season after trailing by at least 3 runs. Tarek Skubal got the start, wound up with a no decision, gave up 4 hits and 3 runs in his 5 innings of work, struck out 6 through 95 pitches, but gets a no decision. Shohei Ohtani, 2-for-4 with a double, an RBI, scored twice, had a stolen base as well. He was the one, as you heard, who scored the go-ahead run in the seventh as the Dodgers get the win. It's been a struggle of late, but August isn't necessarily as important as the fall, says former American League MVP Mo Vaughn earlier on ESPN Radio.
2: The Dodgers have gotten, they played down to the last game the last 2 years. They are just worried about getting into the playoffs. Of course, you know, you want to win in division, but I don't think they're really worried about home field advantage. It's still early. It's still early. These guys are preparing themselves for the playoffs. I don't think they, you know, like I said, they want to get their home field advantage, but to them it doesn't matter. They just want to get there with everybody healthy, and then let the chips fall where they may with that talent and the pitching staff they have.
0: And among the teams that they'll be facing, they've got an upcoming series against the Brewers with the best record in baseball. It's a measuring stick, right?
2: I think everybody knows in the National League, you're going to have to compete with the Dodgers at some point. And definitely, listen, it's still too early. It's, you know, the big beginning of August. We got a whole 3 weeks left, and then another month of the season, and then we're going to go. Does it gain confidence if the Brewers play well? Absolutely. If the Dodgers lose, does it really matter to them? Probably not. So it's all what lens you're looking out of at this point in time. At some point, they're going to have to meet each other in the playoffs and battle it out.
0: Dodgers getting the win on Monday over the Royals, second win in their last 10 games. SportsCenter All Night, ESPN Radio. Rays have been on a run lately, and that continued on Monday.
1: Swings and drives it on a line to deep left. This is way back, and it's a one-run game. Junior Caminero with a rocket to left, a 3-run homer. And the Rays now answer the 3 runs by the A's. It's 6-5, and there's still nobody out in the eighth. Here's the pitch. Swing and a line drive and a right up, base hit for Walls. The Rays have the lead. DeLuca scores. Simpson right behind him. First to third is Fortes, and Taylor Walls comes through. And the Rays now the half dozen, and they're up for the first time since the first batter of the ballgame. Rays lead 8-6 in the eighth, and the Bluebirds are out in West Sacramento.
0: 620 WDAE. Rays a 10-6 win over the Athletics. They scored 8 runs in the eighth, their most in a single inning this season. They trailed 6-2 going into the eighth. They win it 10-6. Their seventh consecutive victory, longest active win streak in Major League Baseball, tied for the second longest streak this season. Junior Caminero with his 34th home run in that big eighth inning for Tampa Bay. For the A's, sixth loss when leading by at least 4 runs this season. Second most that has happened in the Major League Baseball. The Nationals have done it 7 times. The A's now 6. Astros and Giants.
3: Here's a drive deep down the right field line. It is gone! A home run! Just stayed fair inside the foul pole. And the Giants take the lead 2-1. And I don't know if it made the water on the fly or bounced in. It's 2-1 Giants. Ninth home run of the year for Jung-Woo Lee.
0: And it would be a 6-3 win for the Astros over those Giants. Astros lead the Rangers by a game for first place in the American League West. Yordan Alvarez has not homered in 11 straight games, his longest drought since an 11-game drought in 2024. As for Jung-Ho Lee, ninth homer of the season, breaking a tie with last year. That's a new career high. The Rangers in 10 innings get past the Angels 4-1. Rangers have won 4 of their last 5 games.

0: Brandon Nimmo, 2-for-4, the go-ahead RBI single in the 10th inning. Third go-ahead hit in extra innings. SportsCenter all night, ESPN Radio, NFL, big deal for Dallas. Cowboys and defensive tackle Quinnen Williams agreeing to a 3-year extension worth nearly $106 million. ESPN's Field Yates.
1: Man, it's good to be a defensive lineman these days. And thank you, Jeffrey Simmons, who got a huge deal with the Tennessee Titans this offseason. That kind of got the ball rolling once again for defensive tackles to take that leap from sort of where they were at $30-ish million per year to an even bigger number. And now it makes me wonder, if Aaron Donald does come back, what's the contract look like for him and the Los Angeles Rams? Of course, he's been in retirement for a couple of years. But if he comes back and he looks like the old Aaron Donald, he might walk into Les Snead's office, the Rams GM, and say, pay me like the very top defensive tackle in the NFL. But Quinnen Williams, a very happy man right now in Dallas. They paid twice, the big price to get him in a trade, and now the big contract as well.
0: The 28-year-old had been signed through 2027, 4-year extension that guaranteed him $66 million from the Jets in 2023. He came over from the Jets at the trade deadline last year. SportsCenter all night, ESPN Radio. Speaking of the NFL, the Commanders see Laremy Tunsil out. He's going to have tricep surgery. Back to Field Yates.
2: He was the first to ever make $30 million per year amongst offensive linemen. That tells you how big of a loss this is, Keanu, right? You don't pay a guy the most money per year of any player at his position and then not feel like this is a substantial blow for this Commanders offense. And let's talk about last season, right? It was a season that went by the wayside, specifically when Jaden Daniels got hurt. Not having Laremy Tunsil makes him more vulnerable to being banged up this season. Brandon Coleman's got a huge task on his plate, and this Commanders team has a very tough rollout in the first half of the season. We're going to know a lot about this offensive line early. In the first 8 games, they've got visits from both the Los Angeles Rams. They traded for Myles Garrett this offseason and the Seattle Seahawks also on the ledger for the Commanders. So this is a team that's trying to bounce back. They've got a lot of the pieces in place to do so. Tough injury news for them over the weekend.
0: He's expected to miss significant time, obviously, with surgery to repair a torn tricep. Coach Dan Quinn.
3: So he did injure his tricep. He is going to get surgery. And it's always tough to, you know, talk about a player missing time, and especially a great player like LT. Not only is he an unbelievable player, like, he is a absolutely fantastic teammate, and he'll be missed, and we can't wait to get him back. When these tough scenarios come up, it does provide some opportunities, and Brandon Coleman will shift back out to left tackle. He's played a lot of winning football at left tackle here, and we know that he's ready for it.
0: Speaking of opportunities, it's training camp, time to win jobs in many cases, especially at the skill positions in Cleveland. There's a quarterback decision to be made. ESPN Browns reporter Daniel Olifruse.
4: Coach Tom Monken said he hasn't decided yet who will start the preseason opener against the Bears in Chicago on Saturday, but he did say that he intends to start Deshaun Watson in one of the two and Shedeur Sanders in the other game. Now, Watson and Sanders have been alternating days with the first-team offense, but we did see a change on Saturday when it was supposed to be Sanders up with the starting offense. Instead, Watson took all the first-team reps. Now, today, Monken threw cold water on anyone thinking that that might leave an indication as to who he wants to start. He said that he was informed that Sanders had a couple more padded practices with the ones. He's back out there in the indoor bubble with the ones. And he said, hey, as long as we're still sharing reps, it's a competition. So the competition continues in Cleveland.
5: We haven't seen Deshaun Watson healthy for so. How has he looked so far here in this camp compared to Sanders?
4: Yeah, well, it was a bit of a tough start to the first week of camp for Deshaun Watson. He threw 6 interceptions in the first handful of practices. But this week, too, that he just capped off was one of his best that we've seen. He looked decisive. He was throwing the ball with anticipation, moving the ball around. It's really what the coaches have wanted to see. So we'll see if he can stack up another strong week of practice leading into their preseason opener against the Bears.
0: Speaking of quarterback decisions, there's one to be made in Minnesota. There's a quarterback competition with Kyler Murray, J.J. McCarthy. Reportedly, neither's winning it. ESPN Vikings reporter Kevin Seifert.
6: We have a pretty interesting situation going on here in Minnesota. I think everyone understood that Kyler Murray was the favorite for this job, the heavy favorite going into training camp. And he had some really nice practices in the first week or so of camp. Showed a lot of command of the offense and decision-making. But in the past probably 2 or 3 days, he's run into a little bit of a wall. It helps that, or hurts him, helps the Vikings.

0: It's a quarterback competition for the Vikings. What does J.J. McCarthy need to do if he doesn't win the job? Earlier on ESPN Radio, our Harry Douglas.
1: It is not the end of the day for J.J. McCarthy. If he's not named a starting quarterback, it's about perspective. It's about overcoming adversity. It's how do you rise back up from the things that have probably stomped you and made you stumble a little bit.
0: Mm-hmm.
1: Because that defines, in my opinion, the true character of a player and what their mindset is moving forward.
0: See what happens through training camp and through the preseason for the Vikings. SportsCenter All Night, ESPN Radio.
2: Las Vegas Raiders reported to camp. New head coach Clint Kubiak is named the starting quarterback.
3: When we go out to practice, Kirk Cousins is the starting quarterback.
4: Tom Brady knew that he wanted a veteran to start the season, and they're going to bring along Fernando Mendoza at a very slow and casual pace.
0: There's the quarterback in Las Vegas for the Raiders. Little training camp scuffle, however. For the Raiders, edge rusher Max Crosby and quarterback Kirk Cousins getting into it over the weekend. Earlier on game night, RQ Myers.
5: It was business as usual. Kirk Cousins was running with the ones. Max Crosby was back out there doing what he does. And, you know, they were cordial to each other. This is the thing. Like, people think, oh, is there some kind of animosity? No, they have a tremendous amount of respect for each other. It's just competition. Max knows one speed, and Kirk didn't appreciate his arm getting tapped multiple times. He was just like, I'm good. Like, I'm not having that. I actually think that it said something about who Kirk Cousins is to the rest of the team. Like, hey, man, I'm willing to go after the biggest, baddest dude on the field out here to let him know that this ain't going to fly.
0: We've heard the stories. That's the key point that we heard on the Golics.
6: I have not yet seen video of this that's not AI slop on my timeline. If someone can't produce it soon, I'm thinking about becoming a Kirk Cousins, Max Crosby fight truther. I'm not sure this happened.
7: Oh, so you're going that far. Okay, all right. I see you. This is not sending a message. I mean, in my opinion, the only message it's sending is anybody that's secure on the roster and not in danger of getting cut, which I would start swinging immediately to get kicked out of practice if I were in the upper echelon of that team to get a day off of practice. So I don't really think it's sending a message.
6: Now, if you were looking to send a message, and if you're Clint Kubiak coming in, reportedly the source of this was during a team period, Crosby hit Kirk Cousins twice, and on the second hit to his arm, which is the one no-no. You'll hear in every training camp you go to at every level of football, is stay out of the cylinder. The quarterback's essentially got a halo in addition to the red jersey, because the last thing you want in practice is your quarterback's arm getting hit when he thinks that he's safe, when the bullets aren't live, and now all of a sudden you're down the most important position in football going into the season. So I can understand wanting to send that message if you're the head coach, Dad, of saying, hey, we don't touch the quarterback during practice. We know what the situation's been here, and we're not trying to replicate that again.
7: So let me ask you a question, Mike. As a former offensive lineman, should we not have been reading that the O-line had to be pulled off Max Crosby? He hit their quarterback twice, which is a no-no. That is absolutely a no-no, and even I think Max Crosby, I think he even admitted that. Shouldn't it have read the O-line was kicked out of practice because they all jumped Max Crosby?
6: No question. And it's difficult because I'm assuming this is the starting O-line and with Kirk Cousins. So while the Raiders may not all have the most job security across that offensive line, at the very least, Tyler Linderbaum's got more money than God. He should be out there choke slamming Max Crosby and trying to make a statement there. It is the number one red flag. If you see training camp videos anywhere of a quarterback getting hit and the five offensive linemen aren't immediately going over to apply some sweet chin music to whoever did it, you have to start asking some questions about the roster construct there.
0: The incident where Crosby struck Cousins twice on his throwing arm prompted the veteran quarterback to immediately confront him about the excessive contact. Tempers run hot during summer at training camp. Well, how high is the bar for Green Bay? That's next. SportsCenter All Night continues. It's ESPN Radio.
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13: 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Training camps continuing in the NFL. Packers coach Matt LaFleur says Jordan Love is the best he's ever coached at anything revolving around quarterback in one specific instance. He said, quote, he's got to be the best I've been around in terms of protections and adjustments. Rarely does he get out-schemed. End of quotation. LaFleur, knowing full well the comments might ruffle the feathers of Aaron Rodgers, but stands by his quarterback. He says he thinks Love is the best pre-snap. Earlier on ESPN Radio, former Packers wide receiver Jordy Nelson.
14: I think the easy answer is to win playoff games. I think that's where all quarterbacks are judged. I think for the whole offense as a whole up here in Green Bay is because the consistency week in and week out and then performing in the big time games. So I think that's where I think the top notch players separate themselves is when it's week in and week out, the consistency there and the way they perform. And then in the big time games, if it's on Sunday Night Football, Monday Night Football, when everyone's watching, or when it comes into late in the season.

0: and crunch time in the playoffs. Obviously, there's plenty of quarterbacks that once they win playoff games, they get pushed up a level in the tiers of quarterbacks, and I think that's just how it works in their grading scales. So you can throw up all the yards you want in random games, but to do it week in and week out, and then in the big time games is where it matters.
1: So Jordan Love can prove he's an elite quarterback this year. As for this year, how can the Packers make the trade for Micah Parsons successful?
0: I think, honestly, at the end of the day, with the Packers organization, is winning a championship. I don't want to say every year you don't do that, it's a failure, but you always come up short. At least in my 10 years there, that was the number one goal. I guess the number one goal was to get in the tournament and then to win the championship. We had some good seasons, maybe even some great seasons, but if you're not bringing the Lombardi Trophy home with the Packer organization, then you came up short in some aspects. So I think to make that big trade, I think it was a good idea. It was what they needed. I think if he stayed healthy last year, it could have been a different result. But when anyone ever buys all in, it's definitely winning division titles, getting in the playoffs, and then eventually winning a Super Bowl, which makes any of that worthwhile.
1: Speaking of disappointing results, Kansas City didn't have the best of seasons last year. Looking to turn things around this year, what does success look like for the Chiefs? 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
2: This season will be a success for Kansas City if the defense is able to do their part and go a little bit beyond if the offense is not right, if the offense is haphazard at the beginning of the year. 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If they measure the previous year's Chiefs standards on defense, then that'll be a whole thing for the Kansas City offense to say, okay, we're not ready yet, but that defense will carry us through, and when we're ready, we're going to be hell on wheels and not just in the AFC West.
1: Freddie and Harry following Matt Myron weekday afternoons here on ESPN Radio. 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
3: Number four.
1: Twice this season, Nolan Arenado has gone yard with the bases loaded, with both of those shots coming in the first inning. Arizona Sports, 98.7.
5: 2-1. That is swung on and hit well. Out to deep left, headed towards the bullpen. Grand slam, Arenado!
6: Can't make a living throwing at 92 down the middle, that's for sure. He learned the hard way that after a hit batter and a walk, and that's just injury on top of insult there.
3: Number three.
1: Diamondbacks weren't the only team getting a grand slam Monday, and not the only team getting a grand slam in the first inning. 880 ESPN New York.
7: First pitch, swinging, it's a high fly ball, right center field. Acuna back, he looks up, this one is gone! Grand slam, Brett Beatty! 5-0 Mets in the first inning.
3: Number two.
1: Boston comes up short in Toronto. It's now three straight losses, but there were flashes of impressive play. Sportsnet 590, the fan.
6: Here's a little blooper. Back to home plate. Oh, what a play by Connor Wong. That is a spectacular diving grab. He's hurt.
8: He hit his head on.
6: Time is called. He smoked his head on the track. One away. Oh, my goodness. That was spectacular.
3: Number one.
1: Boston losing three straight games, but for San Diego, Jackson Merrill with three straight going yard. 93.7 the fan.
7: 1-1, Merrill in the air, deep to center field. Mitchell's back at the wall. This one, gonna go! Jackson Merrill puts the Padres ahead. His third home run in as many games. And for the first time tonight, the Padres lead. It's 3-2.
1: Padres game out of a wild card spot. 8.5 back in the division. Dodgers do get a win on Monday. Tarek Skubal, a no decision in his home debut. Speaking of Skubal, Tigers are 5-2 since the trade. They host Cleveland tonight. ESPN insider Tim Kirkchen.
9: They're amazing, and you talked about how good their pitching has been. Their lineup has been even better. They've won 8 out of 11. They've outscored their opponents 89 to 27 during that period. Dylan Dingler, their catcher, who's going to get some MVP votes this year, more than a few, has been absolutely great. The entire lineup has been great for at least 3 weeks now.
1: And we'll see how they do when they host the Guardians starting on Tuesday. It was close, but they ended the game with a caught stealing. That's next. SportsCenter All Night. It's ESPN Radio.
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0: 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Coming up on SportsCenter All Night. Scoobal takes the mound for the Dodgers as they look to get back on track.
13: 0-2. Scoobal delivers. Passes, swings, and misses.
0: The Rays try to make it 7 in a row against the A's.
13: Swinging a ball hit high in the air and deep to left center field. This is batted way back, and the Rays have a 1-0 lead.
0: Quinn and Williams and the Cowboys agree to a new deal.
14: I love this for Quinn Williams. Congratulations to him and his family. Well deserved, and Dallas got themselves a good one.
0: Plus, we have all the latest from NFL training camps.
15: It's a massive blow. There's no two ways about it. I do believe that Laremy Tunsil is the second most indispensable member of the Commander's offense.
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16: 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Dodgers landing the biggest chip prior to the trade deadline, of course. It's Eric Skubal from Detroit, but L.A. has struggled of late. 10 losses in 13 games, including that 7-game skid in there. Manager Dave Roberts prior to Monday's matchup against Kansas City.
17: You know, just kind of thinking about it on the plane yesterday, it's like we're a wild card team right now. And you know, we got to get going and play with urgency. And, you know, I think that we got to make sure we don't get ahead of the playoff situation and talk about, you know, winning now, winning today, and winning tomorrow. And, you know, so I think that that's the thing that, you know, we need to get to and then deal with whatever result. But I think that's part of the, we're going to be okay and we're good. You know, that's not good enough. And clearly it's not, given how we played over the last month. So, and we put ourselves in this
0: position. 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
16: Dave Roberts and the Dodgers getting Skubal. Couldn't get a win last week at Wrigley. Monday making his home debut, taking the mound on Monday against the Royals.
13: The 1-2 to Massey. Marte leads off first. Massey swings and misses. So he's down on strikes. Second out of the second.
16: Skubal would go five, gave up three runs on four hits, striking out six. But he also left with the Dodgers trailing 3-2. L.A. trailed, in fact, until the seventh.
13: And Freddie swings, rips it on the ground, right field, a base hit. They're going to send Ohtani. He comes around third. Here comes the throw to the plate. It's off the mark. Ohtani scores down to second. Freeman is out trying to extend, but the run comes in, and the Dodgers take a 6-5 lead.
16: AM 570 L.A. Sports. Speaking of runs counting on a play where an out is recorded, we'll have more on that in 4 minutes. Dodgers, though, rally. They get the 6-5 win. Tarik Skubal giving up those three runs over five innings in his home debut. Shohei Ohtani scoring the go-ahead run in the seventh. L.A. rallying for just its second victory in its last 10 games with the 6-5 win at home over Kansas City. Best record in Major League Baseball, that would be the Brewers. But Monday in San Diego.
4: 1-1, narrow in the air, deep to center field. Mitchell's back at the wall. This one, gonna go! Jackson Merrill puts the Padres ahead. His third home run in as many games. And for the first time tonight, the Padres lead. It's 3-2.
16: Padres taking the lead in the seventh. They would still hold that lead in the ninth. Brewers trying to rally, trying to get a runner into scoring position, which would be the tying run in scoring position.
4: 1-1. Miller deals. Lockridge runs. The pitch is low. For Means throw. The tag. He is out at second, and the ball game is over. Freddie Fermin throws out Brandon Lockridge, trying to steal second to end the game. Mason Miller collects his 30th save as the Padres win it 3-2.
16: 93-7 the fan, 3-2 the final. Jackson Merrill, that go-ahead two-run shot in the seventh, his 19th of the season, third straight game where he's had a homer. First time in his career he's hit homers in three consecutive games. He now has nine since the All-Star break. Padres get the win, third straight win. They're now 13-4 in their last 17 games, going back to July 24th, second-best record in baseball in that span, behind only Tampa Bay. Brewers, meanwhile, 3-7 in their last 10 road games, 2-6 in their last 8 road games against the Padres since the start of 2024. National League wild card, Cubs hold the top spot. Phillies, Diamondbacks neck and neck for the second wild card of the National League. Phillies, Monday, playing in St. Louis, getting another solid outing from starter Andrew Painter since he was recalled from AAA. And as for Philly's offense,
18: and the pitch swung on, hit well up the alley, right center field, and that ball is going to be on the warning track. It one hops the fence. Stubbs read it all the way. He's around third. He's going to come in and score, standing up. It's an RBI double by Kyle Schwarber. He's on base for the fourth time tonight, and the Phillies have a 4-2 lead. And here's the pitch. Swung on, hit well, left center field, up the alley, going for it is Fermin. He won't get it. It bounds off the bottom of the wall. It's going to score two, and Sosa slides into second with a two-run double, and the Phillies break open some breathing room. It's now 6-2 Phillies.
16: Sports Radio 94 WIP, Phillies hang on for a 6-5 win. Andrew Painter gets the win. He went 5 1/3, gave up two earned runs on two hits, walked three, but struck out six. He didn't allow a hit until the sixth inning. 5 1/3 innings, longest no-hit bid of his career. He's allowed two runs or fewer in three straight starts since he was recalled from Lehigh Valley, AAA. Phillies get the win. Best record in baseball this season in one-run games. They're now 21-11 in one-run games. So the Phillies get a win. As for the Diamondbacks, they do likewise, getting all they needed in the first inning.
4: As 2-1, that is swung on and hit well. Out to deep left, headed towards the bullpen. Grand slam, Arenado!
19: Can't make a living throwing at 92 down the middle, that's for sure. You learn the hard way, and then after a hit batter and a walk, and that's just injury on top of insult there.
16: Arizona.

0: Sports 98.7. Diamondbacks, a 9-0 win over the Rockies. They are 19-9 since July 9th. Second best record in baseball behind the Red Sox over that span. Diamondbacks with the shutout. They remain tied with the Phillies for the second spot in the National League wildcard race. The Rockies, meanwhile, shut out for the sixth time this season. Sports Center all night, ESPN Radio to Toronto. Red Sox, they've played well for most of the summer, especially that month of July, but here in August, hitting a bit of a speed bump, that slump continuing in Toronto.
1: 0-1 to McAdoo. And he hits it in the air right field. Going back, Abreu to the warning track, turns at the wall. See you later. Home run, Charles McAdoo. And the Blue Jays strike first on the rookie's second career home run. Payoff pitch. He's hit on the line, found in right field, a base hit. Carlos Famous gives spring of the wave. The throw from Abreu bounces in off the glove of Wong. He's safe. Springer back to the plate to be extra sure, and the run in to score. Andrés Giménez on second now after another RBI hit. He's Agent Zero and Captain Clutch. 2-0 Blue Jays in the bottom of the sixth inning.
0: Sportsnet 590 The Fan. Blue Jays a 2-1 win over the Red Sox. Boston's lost three straight for the first time since mid-June. Blue Jays, meanwhile, their 10th win when scoring two runs or fewer. That's the most in Major League Baseball. Now, as promised, run scoring with an out recorded, that whole thing. Odd play during this game in Toronto, where Boston loses 2-1. Boston's lone run coming in the top of the seventh on what was essentially a sacrifice fly. Red Sox had runners at first and third with one out. However, the Jumbotron was showing two outs. So on that fly ball, both Boston runners thought there were two outs, so they were on the move. Toronto realized that the catch in center field was the second out of the inning, so they threw to first base, doubled off that runner, three outs. But appeal plays, like that throw to first base, are a timing play. So the runner from third crossed home plate prior to the appeal to first base. For the record, there were two outs. The runner at third hadn't tagged up either. But the Blue Jays did not appeal to third base before the defense left the field. So by rule, they couldn't go after what's referred to as a fourth out, which could have negated that run scoring at home plate. Now, for some reason, it took more than 15 minutes and a call to New York to straighten the rules out before Boston's run was ultimately allowed, since the Blue Jays did not appeal to third base. Toronto manager John Snyder.
2: It was confusing. First time for me. But I think the rule is the rule, and it was just tough because they didn't challenge the play initially. It happened in the middle of an inning when Moran's coming in to warm up, and I think players just react. Players and coaches and managers react to what is being said to them, right? So after consulting with MLB, they told me that all of my players were across the third base line before Charlie waved off the run, which I 100% disagree with. I don't know if Vlad is that fast after he got the ball at first. So we weren't given an opportunity to appeal to third. And going forward, when that play happens again in the next 100 years, if it's us, we will record the lead out at third.
0: Toronto did get the win, even with Boston getting that run in the seventh inning. SportsCenter all night, ESPN Radio to the NFL. The Cowboys and defensive tackle Quinnen Williams agreeing to a three-year extension worth nearly $106 million. The deal includes $101 million in guaranteed money, $63 million guaranteed at signing. ESPN's Peter Schrager.
3: Look, I had Christian Parker, the first-year defensive coordinator, on my podcast a couple weeks ago. I said, what do you know of Quinnen? He says, I know of Quinnen when I was coaching with the Eagles and the Cowboys acquired him. I was punching a hole in the wall. I was so angry. Like, how'd they let him get him? Truth of the matter is, Jason and I both live in the New York, New Jersey area. I have spent a lot of time in the Jets facility. There might be no better young man in this league than Quinnen Williams. What he does for the community, how he handles himself, what he does. You're not just paying for the player on the field. You're paying for the player in the community. I love this for Quinnen Williams. Congratulations to him and his family. Well-deserved, and Dallas got themselves a good one. That might end up being one of the best trades in recent NFL history.
0: Cowboys acquired Williams from the Jets at last year's trade deadline for a second-round pick in 2026. A first-rounder in 27. In seven games last year following the trade, Williams had 20 tackles, sack and a half, 33 quarterback pressures, two tackles for a loss, and a pass breakup. As for what it means for Dallas this year, ESPN's Jason McCourty.
3: He's huge. You think about it. He got there in the middle of the season a year ago. He's had an entire offseason next to Kenny Clark to really develop and dominate on the inside of this Cowboys defense. I remember talking to Gerald McCoy. He said they may be the best duo of defensive tackles in the entire NFL. When you're trying to revamp a defense, having two guys that can be disruptive in the middle goes a long way. Quinnen Williams deserves that money. I'm looking forward to a big year from him.
0: Williams is 28 years old, had been signed through 2027 in a four-year extension worth $96 million guaranteed. Cowboys now have a three-year extension worth $106 million. San Francisco has had its share of injury concerns this summer at training camp. Now Christian McCaffrey sitting out practice with tightness. ESPN 49ers reporter Nick Wagner.
4: After Christian McCaffrey missed his first practice out of all of the sessions in this training camp, I asked offensive coordinator Clay Kubiak just how concerned the Niners were with it. Kubiak said that the team is just managing McCaffrey. He's dealing with a little bit of soreness, but he's going to be fine. Kubiak added, the objective is just to get McCaffrey through the preseason without any issues, have him ready for week one against the Rams down there in Australia. Now, of course, it's understandable why McCaffrey's status today would have created some panic in the fantasy streets in particular, because the Niners had 16 players, including McCaffrey, not participating. Now, the Niners not concerned that any of those issues are going to be long-term. One that we are keeping an eye on, though, is defensive end Nick Bosa. He missed his fourth straight practice with what the team is calling general soreness as he recovers from a torn ACL. The Niners have joint practices with the Titans tomorrow and then open the preseason on Thursday night, also against that Tennessee team. Of course, given all the injury issues, don't expect to see anything but the backups in that game against the Titans.
0: Speaking of injuries at training camp this summer, Lions center Cade Mays suffering a wrist injury during training camp practice. He will miss a significant period of time. Sources indicating it's a small bone in his wrist that's been fractured. Could be out 8 to 10 weeks. Lions coach Dan Campbell.
5: You hate it. You know, I hate it for him, you know, because he was, I felt like he was having a good camp and he had grown so much in our system just since spring. So, you know, in that regard, yeah, and for us too. But at the same time, there again, there's a reason why we have Juice here too and some of these other guys, you know, and they're going to get a look. And we're going to find the best five. We will find the best five, and we're trying to find that before camp starts. But look, if this goes into the season, it does. But at some point, we will find the best five and where they belong, and they'll be ready.
0: And when your offensive line is missing the center, ESPN analyst Field Yates.
6: Every quarterback needs to be protected well, but Jared Goff is near the top of the list of quarterbacks that rely on protection. He's an excellent player when he has time and space. But last year, there were 36 quarterbacks that threw the ball at least 200 times. Jared Goff was 33rd out of those 36 in both QBR and touchdown to interception ratio when he was under pressure. He's a timing and rhythm passer, and this Lions offensive line has undergone major alterations this offseason. Mays, who got $8.5 million per year to be their starting center, is one layer of depth that has already been chipped off of this Lions offensive line for a good chunk of the beginning of the season. No doubt this is some duress.
0: We'll see how the Lions handle it with their offensive line being banged up. Getting to 20 wins. That's next. SportsCenter All Night continues. It's ESPN Radio.
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23: 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A 107-95 win over the Tempo. Atlanta now 20-12 on the season. Win 20 or more in consecutive seasons for the first time in franchise history since they began play in 2008. Seventh game with 100 points or more this season. 107-95 win over the Tempo, which suffers its ninth consecutive loss. Third longest losing streak in the WNBA this season. They've dropped 13 of their last 14. Storm snapping an 11-game losing streak with a 97-88 win over the Sky. The 11-game losing streak had been tied for the longest in team history and tied for the longest in the WNBA this season. For the Sky, their fifth straight road loss, one shy of their longest road losing streak this season. SportsCenter All Night, ESPN Radio, college football around the corner, SEC always in focus. Lane Kiffin's certainly going to be in the spotlight at LSU. Speaking with Marty and McGee, spoke of risk versus comfort zone impacting his decision to join the Tigers.
24: Making a decision to take a different job, in my opinion, on my side, it has nothing to do with anything that was said in that special. You have a new circumstance, you have a new decision come up, and you take a different job. You know, you didn't go against things you said of values and principles and anything. Two things can be right and be true at the exact same time. And again, with age, I've learned that, so I don't argue as much with people. Like, your view can be right and mine, too. These two things can be right. Those can have been the best 6 years of my life, on field and off the field. especially off the field. And I can have loved Oxford and loved Ole Miss and truly mean that I needed it more than it needed me. And I can have taken a new job. This doesn't mean that that didn't happen. The LSU job came open. I liked in the meetings with them how that they were going to give you full control. I liked the way that they had NIL set up to build rosters, not just for the next year, but for years to come.
0: And now landing at LSU, what are the expectations there? ESPN analyst Dusty Dvorak.
1: The ceiling is a national championship. Now, the realistic expectation, I think, is the college football playoff. But you heard Coach Kiffin say it right there with Marty and McGee. The reason he went to LSU is because the abundance of resources he's going to have at his disposal. And we've seen that. He's got over a $40 million roster. They brought in 40-plus new players. Some of them are really, really good, including Sam Levitt, whose health is going to be a real key for this season. They also retained Blake Baker as a defensive coordinator, which helped keep key players like Whit Weeks and retain a quality recruiting class with some loaded young defensive linemen. So, look, this is going to be a good LSU team.
0: And the goal always, a championship, but you got to get to the college football playoff, of course, in order to win a championship. What does that playoff look like as we move into the future? Still talking about it. ESPN's Pete Thamel.
2: The main topic of discussion, Zubin, was what 24 would look like. A drill down into calendar, a drill down into schedule, a drill down into how all that would work. The consultants for the CFP brought in some basic financials of what a 24-team college football playoff would look like and what some of the general viability would be financially if they brought it out to market. Now, they obviously, they did not give specific dollar amounts today, Zubin. They didn't say it would be worth this much and that. There is a lot of skepticism because any 24-team playoff would have to overcome the cost of championship games, which are valued somewhere around between $200 and $250 million. So today was a lengthy call. There was a lot of drilling down. There was some chatter online about a 20-team format being presented. I was told that would not manifest itself in any significant way. There's Big Ten pushback on that. That's not quite a fully baked idea in anyone's mind yet. So today is a logistics day for the CFP. No big decisions or big news out of this call.
0: Speaking of logistics, to the NFL. In Buffalo, there's a new $2 billion stadium. Fans were in it over the weekend. Bills hosting nearly 52,000 fans for their blue and red practice over the weekend. And shots showing up online of obstructed view seats earlier on Amber and Ian.
3: These photos, were people sitting in the seats that are actually provided to the season ticket holders that they purchased, and then those are the seats that are blocked by the stairway? Some of these photos are pretty bad, Ian, where they're, I mean, it's the field is like half blocked, and the railings are weird and in the way. But at the same time, or were those people just trying to go viral, so they're going up to some seat that's not actually going to be for sale, you know, that they use for a concert when the stage is in a different place of the field, but they're not using it for a football game? There's those sorts of seats in every stadium. So I don't know what to make of this. If there are season ticket holders who have obstructed views and we're not aware of it, obviously, that's
4: a damn
3: bad.
4: Big deal.
3: But what I will say is what you do not want is any of this when you're launching a new stadium like the Bills are. All they want is positivity and excitement that Highmark Stadium is opening, and this isn't that right now. They are getting crushed on social media.
4: I can't imagine the Pegula family, who are the owners of the Buffalo Bills, would be allowing PSL seats, private seat licenses, to be sold with obstructed views. There's no way in hell I can imagine that. If it is, and they are, I mean, hell hath no fury.
0: The biggest issue was that several hundred seats have views of the field obstructed by railings. The team saying it has heard from, quote, less than 1% of PSL account holders regarding concerns. There are 17,000 PSL holders, each holding one or more seats in the new stadium. The team says some seats have been pointed out as having obstructive views, but they have not been sold for football games. SportsCenter All Night continues. It's ESPN Radio.
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16: Brennan Williams has an extension in Dallas, nearly $106 million worth. Storms snapping their losing streak in Seattle. Rays continue their win streak, picking up their seventh straight. Dodgers rally at home.
17: And Freddie swings, rips it on the ground, right field, a base hit. They're going to send Ohtani. He comes around third. Here comes the throw to the plate. It's off the mark. Ohtani scores down to second. Freeman is out trying to extend, but the run comes in, and the Dodgers take a 6-5 lead.
16: AM 570 LA Sports. Dodgers win it 6-5 at home over the Royals. Their second win in their last 10 games. They trailed 3-0. Seventh win this season after trailing by at least 3 runs. Tarek Skubal got the start, wound up with a no decision, gave up 4 hits and 3 runs in his 5 innings of work, struck out 6 through 95 pitches, but gets a no decision. Shohei Ohtani, 2-for-4 with a double, an RBI, scored twice, had a stolen base as well. He was the one, as you heard, who scored the go-ahead run in the seventh as the Dodgers get the win. It's been a struggle of late, but August isn't necessarily as important as the fall, says former American League MVP Mo Vaughn earlier on ESPN Radio.
0: the Dodgers have gotten, they played down to the last game the last 2 years. They are just worried about getting into the playoffs. Of course, you know, you want to win in division, but I don't think they're really worried about home field advantage. It's still early. It's still early. These guys are preparing themselves for the playoffs. I don't think they, you know, like I said, they want to get their home field advantage, but to them, it doesn't matter. They just want to get there with everybody healthy, and then let the chips fall where they may with that talent and pitching staff they have.
16: And among the teams that they'll be facing, they've got an upcoming series against the Brewers with the best record in baseball. It's a measuring stick, right?
0: I think everybody knows in the National League, you're going to have to compete with the Dodgers at some point. And definitely, listen, it's still too early. It's, you know, the big beginning of August. We got a whole 3 weeks left, and then another month of the season, and then we're going to go. Does it gain confidence if the Brewers play well? Absolutely. If the Dodgers lose, does it really matter to them? Probably not. So it's all what lens you're looking out of at this point in time. At some point, they're going to have to meet each other and play in the playoffs and battle it out.
16: Dodgers getting the win on Monday over the Royals. Second win in their last 10 games. SportsCenter All Night, ESPN Radio. Rays have been on a run lately, and that continued on Monday.
3: Swings and drives it on a line to deep left. This is way back, and it's a one-run game. Junior Caminero with a rocket to left. A three-run homer. And the Rays now answer the three runs by the A's. It's 6-5, and there's still nobody out in the eighth. Here's the pitch. Swing and a line drive and a right, a base hit for Walls. The Rays have the lead. DeLuca scores. Simpson right behind him. First to third is Fortes, and Taylor Walls comes through. And the Rays now have a half dozen, and they're up for the first time since the first batter of the ball game. Rays lead 8-6 in the eighth, and the Bluebirds are out in West Sacramento.
16: 620 WDAE. Rays a 10-6 win over the Athletics. They scored 8 runs in the eighth, their most in a single inning this season. They trailed 6-2 going into the eighth. They win it 10-6. Their seventh consecutive victory, longest active win streak in Major League Baseball, tied for the second longest streak this season. Junior Caminero with his 34th home run in that big eighth inning for Tampa Bay. For the A's, sixth loss when leading by at least 4 runs this season. Second most that has happened in the Major League Baseball. The Nationals have done it 7 times. The A's now 6. Astros and Giants.
18: Here's a drive deep down the right field line. It is gone! A home run! Just stayed fair inside the foul pole. And the Giants take the lead 2-1. And I don't know if it made the water on the fly or bounced in. It's 2-1 Giants. Ninth home run of the year for Jung-Woo Lee.
16: And it would be a 6-3 win for the Astros over those Giants. Astros lead the Rangers by a game for first place in the American League West. Yordan Alvarez has not homered in 11 straight games, his longest drought since an 11-game drought in 2024. As for Jung-Ho Lee, ninth homer of the season, breaking a tie with last year. That's a new career high. The Rangers in 10 innings get past the Angels 4-1. Rangers have won 4 of their last 5 games. Brandon Nimmo, 2-for-4, the go-ahead RBI single in the 10th inning, third go-ahead hit in extra innings. SportsCenter All Night, ESPN Radio, NFL, big deal for Dallas. Cowboys and defensive tackle Quinnen Williams agreeing to a 3-year extension worth nearly $106 million. ESPN's Field Yates.
19: Man, it's good to be a defensive lineman these days. And thank you, Jeffrey Simmons, who got a huge deal with the Tennessee Titans this offseason. That kind of got the ball rolling once again for defensive tackles to take that leap from sort of where they were at $30-ish million per year to an even bigger number. And now it makes me wonder, if Aaron Donald does come back, what's the contract look like for him and the Los Angeles Rams? Of course, he's been in retirement for a couple of years. But if he comes back and he looks like the old Aaron Donald, he might walk into Les Snead's office, the Rams GM, and say, pay me like the very top defensive tackle in the NFL. But Quinnen Williams, a very happy man right now in Dallas. They paid twice, the big price to get him in a trade, and now the big contract as well.
16: The 28-year-old had been signed through 2027, 4-year extension that guaranteed him $66 million from the Jets in 2023. He came over from the Jets at the trade deadline last year. SportsCenter All Night, ESPN Radio. Speaking of the NFL, the Commanders see Laremy Tunsil out. He's going to have tricep surgery. Back to Field Yates.
19: He was the first to ever make $30 million per year amongst offensive linemen. That tells you how big of a loss this is, Keon, right? You don't pay a guy the most money per year of any player at his position and then not feel like this is a substantial blow for this Commanders offense. And let's talk about last season, right? It was a season that went by the wayside, specifically when Jaden Daniels got hurt. Not having Laremy Tunsil makes him more vulnerable to being banged up this season. Brandon Coleman's got a huge task on his plate, and this Commanders team has a very tough rollout in the first half of the season. We're going to know a lot about this offensive line early. In the first eight games, they've got visits from both the Los Angeles Rams. They traded for Myles Garrett this offseason and the Seattle Seahawks also on the ledger for the Commanders. So this is a team that's trying to bounce back. They've got a lot of the pieces in place to do so. Tough injury news for them over the weekend.
16: He's expected to miss significant time, obviously, with surgery to repair a torn tricep. Coach Dan Quinn.
20: So he did injure his tricep. He is going to get surgery. And it's always tough to, you know, talk about a player missing time, and especially a great player like LT. Not only is he an unbelievable player, like, he is a absolutely fantastic teammate, and he'll be missed, and we can't wait to get him back. When these tough scenarios come up, it does provide some opportunities, and Brandon Coleman will shift back out to left tackle. He's played a lot of winning football at left tackle here, and we know that he's ready for it.
16: Speaking of opportunities, it's training camp, time to win jobs in many cases, especially at the skill positions in Cleveland. There's a quarterback decision to be made. ESPN Browns reporter Daniel Olifuse.
21: Coach Tom Monken said he hasn't decided yet who will start the preseason opener against the Bears in Chicago on Saturday, but he did say that he intends to start Deshaun Watson in one of the two and Shedeur Sanders in the other game. Now, Watson and Sanders have been alternating days with the first team offense, but we did see a change on Saturday when it was supposed to be Sanders up with the starting offense. Instead, Watson took all the first team reps. Now today, Monken threw cold water on anyone thinking that that might leave an indication as to who he wants to start. He said that he was informed that Sanders had a couple more padded practices with the ones. He's back out there in the indoor bubble with the ones. And he said, hey, as long as we're still sharing reps, it's a competition. So the competition continues in Cleveland.
22: We haven't seen Deshaun Watson healthy for so. How has he looked so far here in this camp compared to Sanders?
21: Yeah, well, it was a bit of a tough start to the first week of camp for Deshaun Watson. He threw six interceptions in the first handful of practices. But this week, too, that he just capped off was one of his best that we've seen. He looked decisive. He was throwing the ball with anticipation, moving the ball around. It's really what the coaches have wanted to see. So we'll see if he can stack up another strong week of practice leading into their preseason opener against the Bears.
16: Speaking of quarterback decisions, there's one to be made in Minnesota. There's a quarterback competition with Kyler Murray, J.J. McCarthy. Reportedly, neither is winning it. ESPN Vikings reporter Kevin Seifert.
23: We have a pretty interesting situation going on here in Minnesota. I think everyone understood that Kyler Murray was the favorite for this job, the heavy favorite going into training camp, and he had some really nice practices in the first week or so of camp. Showed a lot of command of the offense and decision-making, but in the past probably two or three days, he's run into a little bit of a wall. It helps the Vikings that Brian Flores' defense has done a lot of blitzing against him, and so he hasn't had a lot of time to make decisions, but he threw two interceptions last night, and there's stadium practice, and just the way he has performed, I think he's maybe opened the window just a tiny bit for J.J. McCarthy to get in and make this at least interesting. But unfortunately for J.J., he has also struggled with his accuracy, made some nice downfield throws last night in the stadium practice, but also struggled in the red zone. So really what you have is going into the third week of camp, neither one of these guys has really jumped up and said, this is my job, I'm going to be the starter. And so the competition will continue.
22: You know, obviously J.J. McCarthy got an extended look last year. Going into this season, what was the main thing that you heard from the Vikings that they needed to see out of him if he was going to keep the starting job?
23: I think they wanted to see a couple things. First, a big leap just overall in his accuracy and his decisiveness. There was a lot of hesitation and frenetic nature in the pocket last year, and he also sailed a lot of passes. And he has made incremental progress, I think, at that. But he had a long way to go and a big gap to make up in order to really, truly challenge Kyler Murray. Kyler hasn't necessarily done his share yet, but I don't know that JJ has either. So incremental progress for JJ McCarthy, but not enough.

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2: Las Vegas Raiders reported to camp. New head coach Clint Kubiak has named a starting quarterback.
3: When we go out to practice, Kirk Cousins is the starting quarterback.
4: Tom Brady knew that he wanted a veteran to start the season, and they're going to bring along Fernando Mendoza at a very slow and casual pace.
1: There's the quarterback in Las Vegas for the Raiders. Edge rusher Max Crosby and quarterback Kirk Cousins. Getting into it over the weekend. Earlier on game night, RQ Myers.
5: It was business as usual. Kirk Cousins was running with the ones. Max Crosby was back out there doing what he does. And, you know, they were cordial to each other. This is the thing. Like, people think, oh, is there some kind of animosity? No, they have a tremendous amount of respect for each other. It's just competition. Max knows one speed, and Kirk didn't appreciate his arm getting tapped multiple times. He was just like, I'm good. Like, I'm not having that. I actually think that it said something about who Kirk Cousins is to the rest of the team. Like, hey, man, I'm willing to go after the biggest, baddest dude on the field out here to let him know that this ain't going to fly.
1: We've heard the stories. We've heard the stories. That's the key point that we heard on the Golics.
6: I have not yet seen video of this that's not AI slop on my timeline. If someone can't produce it soon, I'm thinking about becoming a Kirk Cousins, Max Crosby fight truther. I'm not sure this happened.
7: Oh, so you're going that far. Okay, all right. I see you. This is not sending a message. I mean, in my opinion, the only message it's sending is anybody that's secure on the roster and not in danger of getting cut, which I would start swinging immediately to get kicked out of practice if I were in the upper echelon of that team to get a day off of practice. So I don't really think it's sending a message.
6: No, now, if you were looking to send a message, and if you're Clint Kubiak coming in, reportedly the source of this was during a team period, Crosby hit Kirk Cousins twice, and on the second hit to his arm, which is the one no-no. You'll hear in every training camp you go to at every level of football, is stay out of the cylinder. The quarterback's essentially got a halo in addition to the red jersey, because the last thing you want in practice is your quarterback's arm getting hit when he thinks that he's safe, when the bullets aren't live, and now all of a sudden you're down the most important position in football going into the season. So I can understand wanting to send that message if you're the head coach, Dad, of saying, hey, we don't touch the quarterback during practice. We know what the situation's been here, and we're not trying to replicate that again.
7: So let me ask you a question, Mike. As a former offensive lineman, should we not have been reading that the O-line had to be pulled off Max Crosby? He hit their quarterback twice, which is a no-no. That is absolutely a no-no, and even I think Max Crosby, I think he even admitted that. Shouldn't it have read the O-line was kicked out of practice because they all jumped Max Crosby?
6: No question. And it's difficult because I'm assuming this is the starting O-line and with Kirk Cousins. So while the Raiders may not all have the most job security across that offensive line, at the very least, Tyler Linderbaum's got more money than God. He should be out there choke-slamming Max Crosby and trying to make a statement there. It is the number one red flag. If you see training camp videos anywhere of a quarterback getting hit and the five offensive linemen aren't immediately going over to apply some sweet chin music to whoever did it, you have to start asking some questions about the roster construct there.
1: The incident where Crosby struck Cousins twice on his throwing arm prompted the veteran quarterback to immediately confront him about the excessive contact. Tempers run hot during summer at training camp. Well, how high is the bar for Green Bay? That's next. SportsCenter All Night continues. It's ESPN Radio.
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1: 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Training camps continuing in the NFL. Packers coach Matt LaFleur says Jordan Love is the best he's ever coached at anything revolving around quarterback in one specific instance. He said, quote, he's got to be the best I've been around in terms of protections and adjustments. Rarely does he get out-schemed. End of quotation. LaFleur, knowing full well the comments might ruffle the feathers of Aaron Rodgers, but stands by his quarterback. He says he thinks Love is the best pre-snap. Earlier on ESPN Radio, former Packers wide receiver Jordy Nelson.
2: I think the easy answer is to win playoff games. I think that's where all quarterbacks are judged. I think for the whole offense as a whole up here in Green Bay is because the consistency week in and week out and then performing in the big time games. So I think that's where I think the top notch players separate themselves is when it's week in and week out, the consistency there and the way they perform. And then in the big time games, if it's on Sunday Night Football, Monday Night Football, when everyone's watching, or when it comes into late in the season and crunch time in the playoffs. Obviously, there's plenty of quarterbacks that once they win playoff games, they get pushed up a level in the tiers of quarterbacks. And I think that's just how it works in their grading scales. So you can throw up all the yards you want in random games, but to do it week in and week out and then in the big time games is where it matters.
1: So Jordan Love can prove he's an elite quarterback this year. As for this year, how can the Packers make the trade for Micah Parsons successful?
2: I think honestly at the end of the day with the Packers organization is winning a championship. I don't want to say every year you don't do that's a failure, but you always come up short. At least in my 10 years there, that was the number one goal. I guess the number one goal was to get in the tournament and then to win the championship. We had some good seasons, maybe even some great seasons, but if you're not bringing the Lombardi Trophy home with the Packer organization, then you came up short in some aspects. So I think to make that big trade, I think it was a good idea. It was what they needed. I think if he stayed healthy last year, it could have been a different result. But when anyone ever buys all in, it's definitely winning division titles.

0: getting in the playoffs and then eventually winning a Super Bowl, which makes any of that worthwhile.
1: Speaking of disappointing results, Kansas City didn't have the best of seasons last year. Looking to turn things around this year, what does success look like for the Chiefs? 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
2: This season will be a success for Kansas City if the defense is able to do their part and go a little bit beyond. If the offense is not right, if the offense is haphazard at the beginning of the year, because the pieces are there for this defense, who was, they weren't bad last year, but by Chiefs standards, they did measure up. If they measure the previous year's Chiefs standards on defense, then that'll be a whole thing for the Kansas City offense to say, okay, whoo, we're not ready yet, but that defense will carry us through, and when we're ready, we're going to be hell on wheels and not just in the AFC West.
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3: Number four.
1: Twice this season, Nolan Arenado has gone yard with the bases loaded, with both of those shots coming in the first inning. Arizona Sports, 98.7.
5: 2-1. That is swung on and hit well. Out to deep left. Headed towards the bullpen. Grand slam, Arenado.
6: Can't make a living throwing at 92 down the middle, that's for sure. You learn the hard way. And then after a hit batter and a walk, and that's just injury on top of insult there.
3: Number three.
1: Diamondbacks weren't the only team getting a grand slam Monday, and not the only team getting a grand slam in the first inning. 880 ESPN New York.
7: First pitch, swinging, it's a high fly ball, right center field, Acuna back, he looks up, this one is gone! Grand slam, Brett Beatty! 5-0 Mets in the first inning.
3: Number two.
1: Boston comes up short in Toronto, it's now three straight losses, but there were flashes of impressive play. Sportsnet 590, the fan.
6: Here's a little blooper.
8: Back to home! Oh, what a play by Connor Wong. That is a spectacular diving grab. He's hurt.
9: He hit his head on.
8: Time is called. He smoked his head on the track. One away. Oh, my goodness. That was spectacular.
3: Number one.
1: Boston losing three straight games, but for San Diego, Jackson Merrill with three straight going yard. 93.7 the fan.
5: 1-1, Merrill in the air, deep to center field. Mitchell's back at the wall. This one, gonna go! Jackson Merrill puts the Padres ahead. His third home run in as many games. And for the first time tonight, the Padres lead. It's 3-2.
1: Padres game out of a wild card spot. 8.5 back in the division. Dodgers do get a win on Monday. Tarik Skubal a no decision in his home debut. Speaking of Skubal, Tigers are 5-2 since the trade. They host Cleveland tonight. ESPN insider Tim Kirchen.
10: They're amazing, and you talked about how good their pitching has been. Their lineup has been even better. They've won 8 out of 11. They've outscored their opponents 89-27 during that period. Dylan Dingler, their catcher, who's going to get some MVP votes this year, more than a few, has been absolutely great. The entire lineup has been great for at least 3 weeks now.
1: And we'll see how they do when they host the Guardians starting on Tuesday. It was close, but they ended the game with a caught stealing. That's next. SportsCenter all night. It's ESPN Radio.
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2: 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Scoobal takes the mound for the Dodgers as they look to get back on track.
3: 0-2. Scoobal delivers, passes, swings, and misses.
2: The Rays try to make it 7 in a row against the A's.
3: Swinging a ball hit high in the air and deep to left center field. This is headed way back, and the Rays have a 1-0 lead.
2: Quinn and Williams and the Cowboys agree to a new deal.
4: 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Well-deserved, and Dallas got themselves a good one.
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5: 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I do believe that Laremy Tunsil is the second most indispensable member of this Commander's offense.
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6: 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Dodgers landing the biggest chip prior to the trade deadline, of course. It's Eric Skubal from Detroit, but L.A. has struggled of late. 10 losses in 13 games, including that 7-game skid in there. Manager Dave Roberts prior to Monday's matchup against Kansas City.
7: You know, just kind of thinking about it on the plane yesterday, it's like we're a wild card team right now. And, you know, we got to get going and play with urgency. And, you know, I think that we got to make sure we don't get ahead of the playoff situation and talk about, you know, winning now, winning today and winning tomorrow. And, you know, so I think that that's the thing that, you know, we need to get to and then deal with whatever result. But I think that's part of the, we're going to be okay and we're good. You know, that's not good enough. And clearly it's not, given how we've played over the last month. So, and we put ourselves in this position. But,
8: your Lakers, your season.
9: Breeze has got it. Alley-oop to Brady. Slam dunk.
8: Your home.
9: Perfectly executed. Reeves on the alley.
6: Getting
9: Brady on the oop.
6: ESPN
1: LA.
6: Monday making his home debut, taking the mound on Monday against the Royals.
3: The 1-2 to Massey. Marte leads off first. Massey swings and misses. So he's down on strikes. Second out of the second.
6: Skubal would go 5, gave up 3 runs on 4 hits, striking out 6. But he also left with the Dodgers trailing 3-2. L.A. trailed, in fact, until the 7th.
3: And Freddie swings, rips it on the ground, right field, a base hit. They're going to send Ohtani. He comes around 3rd. Here comes the throw to the plate. It's off the mark. Ohtani scores down to 2nd. Freeman is out trying to extend, but the run comes in, and the Dodgers take a 6-5 lead.
6: AM 570 L.A. Sports. Speaking of runs counting on a play where an out is recorded, we'll have more on that in 4 minutes. Dodgers, though, rally. They get the 6-5 win. Tarek Skubal giving up those 3 runs over 5 innings in his home debut. Shohei Ohtani scoring the go-ahead run in the 7th. L.A. rallying for just its second victory in its last 10 games with the 6-5 win at home over Kansas City. Best record in Major League Baseball, that would be the Brewers. But Monday in San Diego.
10: 1-1, narrow in the air, deep to center field. Mitchell's back at the wall. This one, gonna go! Jackson Merrill puts the Padres ahead. His 3rd home run in as many games. And for the first time tonight, the Padres lead. It's 3-2.
6: Padres taking the lead in the 7th. They would still hold that lead in the 9th. Brewers trying to rally, trying to get a runner into scoring position, which would be the tying run in scoring position.
10: 1-1. Miller deals. Lockridge runs. The pitch is low. Fermin's throw. The tag. He is out at 2nd, and the ball game is over. Freddie Fermin throws out Brandon Lockridge, trying to steal 2nd to end the game. Mason Miller collects his 30th save as the Padres win it 3-2.
6: 93-7 the fan, 3-2 the final. Jackson Merrill, that go-ahead two-run shot in the 7th, his 19th of the season. 3rd straight game where he's had a homer. First time in his career he's hit homers in 3 consecutive games. He now has 9 since the All-Star break. Padres get the win, third straight win. They're now 13-4 in their last 17 games going back to July 24th. Second best record in baseball in that span, behind only Tampa Bay. Brewers, meanwhile, 3-7 in their last 10 road games, 2-6 in their last 8 road games against the Padres since the start of 2024. National League wild card, Cubs hold the top spot. Phillies, Diamondbacks neck and neck for the second wild card of the National League. Phillies Monday playing in St. Louis, getting another solid outing from starter Andrew Painter since he was recalled from AAA. And as for Phillies offense,
11: and the pitch swung on, hit well up the alley, right center field, and that ball is going to be on the warning track. It one hops the fence. Stubbs read it all the way. He's around third. He's going to come in and score, standing up. It's an RBI double by Kyle Schwarber. He's on base for the fourth time tonight, and the Phillies have a 4-2 lead. And here's the pitch. Swung on, hit well, left center field, up the alley, going for it is Fermin. He won't get it. It bounds off the bottom of the wall. It's going to score two, and Sosa slides into second with a two-run double, and the Phillies break open some breathing room. It's now 6-2 Phillies.
6: Sports Radio 94 WIP, Phillies hang on for a 6-5 win. Andrew Painter gets the win. He went 5 1/3, gave up 2 earned runs on 2 hits, walked 3, but struck out 6. He didn't allow a hit until the 6th inning. 5 1/3 innings, longest no-hit bid of his career. He's allowed 2 runs or fewer in 3 straight starts since he was recalled from Lehigh Valley, AAA. Phillies get the win. Best record in baseball this season in one-run games. They're now 21-11 in one-run games. So the Phillies get a win. As for the Diamondbacks, they do likewise, getting all they needed in the first inning.
10: As 2-1, that is swung on and hit well. Out to deep left, headed towards the bullpen. Grand slam, Arenado!
12: Can't make a living throwing at 92 down the middle, that's for sure. He learned the hard way, and then after a hit batter and a walk, and that's just injury on top of insult there.
6: Arizona Sports 98.7, Diamondbacks. A 9-0 win over the Rockies. They are 19-9 since July 9th. Second best record in baseball behind the Red Sox over that span. Diamondbacks with the shutout. They remain tied with the Phillies for the second spot in the National League wildcard race. The Rockies, meanwhile, shut out for the 6th time this season. SportsCenter All Night, ESPN Radio to Toronto. Red Sox, they've played well for most of the summer, especially that month of July, but here in August, hitting a bit of a speed bump, that slump continuing in Toronto.
13: 0-1 to McAdoo. And he hits it in the air right field. Going back, Abreu to the warning track, turns at the wall. See you later. Home run, Charles McAdoo. And the Blue Jays strike first on the rookie's second career home run.
14: Payoff pitch. He's hit on the line, down in right field, a base hit. Carlos Bailos gives swing of the wave. The throw from Abreu bounces in off the glove of Vaughn. He's safe. Springer back to the plate to be extra sure, and the run in to score. Anderson and is on second now after another RBI hit. He's Agent Zero and Captain Clutch. 2-0 Blue Jays in the bottom of the 6th inning.
6: Sportsnet 590 The Fan. Blue Jays a 2-1 win over the Red Sox. Boston's lost 3 straight for the first time since mid-June. Blue Jays, meanwhile, their 10th win when scoring 2 runs or fewer. That's the most in Major League Baseball. Now, as promised, run scoring with an out recorded, that whole thing. Odd play during this game in Toronto, where Boston loses 2-1. Boston's lone run coming in the top of the 7th on what was essentially a sacrifice fly. Red Sox had runners at 1st and 3rd with 1 out. However, the Jumbotron was showing 2 outs. So on that fly ball, both Boston runners thought there were 2 outs, so they were on the move. Toronto realized that the catch in center field was the second out of the inning, so they threw to first base, doubled off that runner, 3 outs. But appeal plays, like that throw to first base, are a timing play. So the runner from third crossed home plate prior to the appeal to first base. For the record, thinking there were 2 outs, the runner at third hadn't tagged up either. But the Blue Jays did not appeal to third base before the defense left the field. So by rule, they couldn't go after what's referred to as a fourth out, which could have negated that run scoring at home plate. Now, for some reason, it took more than 15 minutes and a call to New York to straighten the rules out before Boston's run was ultimately allowed, since the Blue Jays did not appeal to third base. Toronto manager John Snyder.
15: It was confusing, first time for me, but I think the rule is the rule, and it was just tough because they didn't challenge the play initially. It happened in the middle of an inning when Moran's coming in to warm up, and I think players just react. Players and coaches and managers react to what is being said to them, right? So after consulting with MLB, they told me that all of my players were across the third base line before Charlie waved off the run, which I 100% disagree with. I don't know if Vlad is that fast after he got the ball at first. So we weren't given an opportunity to appeal to third. And going forward, when that play happens again in the next 100 years, if it's us, we will record the lead out at third.
6: Toronto did get the win, even with Boston getting that run in the seventh inning. SportsCenter All Night, ESPN Radio, to the NFL. The Cowboys and defensive tackle Quinnen Williams agreeing to a three-year extension worth nearly $106 million. The deal includes $101 million in guaranteed money, $63 million guaranteed at signing. ESPN's Peter Schrager.
16: Look, I had Christian Parker, the first-year defensive coordinator, on my podcast a couple weeks ago. I said, what do you know of Quinnen? He says, I know of Quinnen when I was coaching with the Eagles and the Cowboys acquired him. I was punching a hole in the wall. I was so angry. Like, how'd they let him get him? Truth of the matter is, Jason and I both live in the New York, New Jersey area. I have spent a lot of time in the Jets facility. There might be no better young man in this league than Quinnen Williams. What he does for the community, how he handles himself, what he does. You're not just paying for the player on the field. You're paying for the player in the community. I love this for Quinnen Williams. Congratulations to him and his family. Well-deserved, and Dallas got themselves a good one. That might end up being one of the best trades in recent NFL history.
6: Cowboys acquired Williams from the Jets at last year's trade deadline for a second-round pick in 2026. A first-rounder in 27. In seven games last year following the trade, Williams had 20 tackles, sack and a half, 33 quarterback pressures, two tackles for a loss, and a pass breakup. As for what it means for Dallas this year, ESPN's Jason McCourty.
17: He's huge. You think about it. He got there in the middle of the season a year ago. He's had an entire offseason next to Kenny Clark to really develop and dominate on the inside of this Cowboys defense. I remember talking to Gerald McCoy. He said they may be the best duo of defensive tackles in the entire NFL. When you're trying to revamp a defense, having two guys that can be disruptive in the middle goes a long way. Quinnen Williams deserves that money. I'm looking forward to a big year from him.
6: Williams is 28 years old, had been signed through 2027 in a four-year extension worth $96 million guaranteed. Cowboys now have a three-year extension worth $106 million. San Francisco has had its share of injury concerns this summer at training camp. Now Christian McCaffrey sitting out practice with tightness. ESPN 49ers reporter Nick Wagner.
18: After Christian McCaffrey missed his first practice out of all of the sessions in this training camp, I asked offensive coordinator Clay Kubiak just how concerned the Niners were with it. Kubiak said that the team is just managing McCaffrey. He's dealing with a little bit of soreness, but he's going to be fine. Kubiak added, the objective is just to get McCaffrey through the preseason without any issues, have him ready for week one against the Rams down there in Australia. Now, of course, it's understandable why McCaffrey's status today would have created some panic in the fantasy streets in particular, because the Niners had 16 players, including McCaffrey, not participating. Now, the Niners not concerned that any of those issues are going to be long-term. One that we are keeping an eye on, though, is defensive end Nick Bosa. He missed his fourth straight practice with what the team is calling general soreness as he recovers from a torn ACL. The Niners have joint practices with the Titans tomorrow and then open the preseason on Thursday night, also against that Tennessee team. Of course, given all the injury issues, don't expect to see anything but the backups in that game against the Titans.
6: Speaking of injuries at training camp this summer, Lions center Cade Mays suffering a wrist injury during training camp practice. He will miss a significant period of time. Sources indicating it's a small bone in his wrist that's been fractured. Could be out 8 to 10 weeks. Lions coach Dan Campbell.
19: You hate it. You know, I hate it for him. you know, because he was, I felt like he was having a good camp and he had grown so much in our system just since spring. So, you know, in that regard, yeah, and for us too. But at the same time, there again, it's there's a reason why we have Juice here too, and some of these other guys, you know, and they're going to get a look, and we're going to find the best five. We will find the best five, and we're trying to find that before camp starts. But look, if this goes into the season, it does. But at some point, we will find the best five and where they belong, and they'll be ready.
6: And when your offensive line is missing the center, ESPN analyst Field Yates.
20: Every quarterback needs to be protected well, but Jared Goff is near the top of the list of quarterbacks that rely on protection. He's an excellent player when he has time and space. But last year, there were 36 quarterbacks that threw the ball at least 200 times. Jared Goff was 33rd out of those 36 in both QBR and touchdown to interception ratio when he was under pressure. He's a timing and rhythm passer, and this Lions offensive line has undergone major alterations this offseason. Mays, who got $8.5 million per year to be their starting center, is one layer of depth that has already been chipped off of this Lions offensive line for a good chunk of the beginning of the season. No doubt this is some duress.
6: We'll see how the Lions handle it with their offensive line being banged up. Getting to 20 wins. That's next. SportsCenter All Night continues. It's ESPN Radio.
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31: You know, I'm not one to get involved in the metaverse a lot, but, you know, some people have definitely shared some of what's being said out there on these technological platforms. 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
31: 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He's still a big Rams fan. 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
6: 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WNBA in Atlanta Dream, a 107-95 win over the Tempo. Atlanta now 20-12 on the season. Win 20 or more in consecutive seasons for the first time in franchise history since they began play in 2008. Seventh game with 100 points or more this season. 107-95 win over the Tempo, which suffers its ninth consecutive loss, third longest losing streak in the WNBA this season. They've dropped 13 of their last 14. Storm snapping an 11-game losing streak with a 97-88 win over the Sky. The 11-game losing streak had been tied for the longest in team history and tied for the longest in the WNBA this season. For the Sky, their fifth straight road loss, one shy of their longest road losing streak this season. SportsCenter All Night, ESPN Radio, college football around the corner, SEC always in focus. Lane Kiffin's certainly going to be in the spotlight at LSU. Speaking with Marty and McGee, spoke of risk versus comfort zone impacting his decision to join the Tigers.
1: Making a decision to take a different job, in my opinion, on my side, it has nothing to do with anything that was said in that special. You have a new circumstance, you have a new decision come up, and you take a different job. You know, you didn't go against things you said of values and principles and anything. Two things can be right and be true at the exact same time. And again, with age, I've learned that, so I don't argue as much with people. Like, your view can be right and mine too. These two things can be right. Those can have been the best 6 years of my life, on field and off the field, especially off the field. And I can have loved Oxford and loved Ole Miss and truly mean that I needed it more than it needed me. And I can have taken a new job. This doesn't mean that didn't happen. The LSU job came open. I liked in the meetings with them how that they were going to give you full control. I liked the way that they had NIL set up to build rosters, not just for the next year, but for years to come.
6: And now landing at LSU, what are the expectations there? ESPN analyst Dusty Dvorak.
3: The ceiling is a national championship. Now, the realistic expectation, I think, is the college football playoff. But you heard Coach Kiffin say it right there with Marty and McGee. The reason he went to LSU is because the abundance of resources he's going to have at his disposal. And we've seen that. He's got over a $40 million roster. They brought in 40-plus new players. That some of them are really, really good, including Sam Levitt, whose health is going to be a real key for this season. They also retained Blake Baker as a defensive coordinator, which helped keep key players like Whit Weeks and retain a quality recruiting class with some loaded young defensive linemen. So, look, this is going to be a good LSU team.
6: And the goal always, a championship, but you got to get to the college football playoff, of course, in order to win a championship. What does that playoff look like as we move into the future? Still talking about it. ESPN's Pete Thamel.
4: The main topic of discussion, Zubin, was what 24 would look like. A drill down into calendar, a drill down into schedule, a drill down into how all that would work. The consultants for the CFP brought in some basic financials of what a 24-team college football playoff would look like and what some of the general viability would be financially if they brought it out to market. Now, they did not give specific dollar amounts today, Zubin. They didn't say it would be worth this much and that. There is a lot of skepticism because any 24-team playoff would have to overcome the cost of championship games, which are valued somewhere around between $200 and $250 million. So today was a lengthy call. There was a lot of drilling down. There was some chatter online about a 20-team format being presented. I was told that would not manifest itself in any significant way. There's Big Ten pushback on that. That's not quite a fully baked idea in anyone's mind yet. So today is a logistics day for the CFP. No big decisions or big news out of this call.
6: Speaking of logistics, to the NFL. In Buffalo, there's a new $2 billion stadium. Fans were in it over the weekend. Bills hosting nearly 52,000 fans for their blue and red practice over the weekend. And shots showing up online of obstructed view seats earlier on Amber and Ian.
5: These photos, were people sitting in the seats that are actually provided to the season ticket holders that they purchased, and then those are the seats that are blocked by the stairway? Some of these photos are pretty bad, Ian, where they're, I mean, it's the field is like half blocked and the railings are weird and in the way. But at the same time, or were those people just trying to go viral, so they're going up to some seat that's not actually going to be for sale, you know, that they use for a concert when the stage is in a different place of the field, but they're not using it for a football game? There's those sorts of seats in every stadium. So I don't know what to make of this. If there are season ticket holders who have obstructed views and we're not aware of it, obviously, that's
7: a damn
5: bad.
7: Big deal.
5: But what I will say is what you do not want is any of this when you're launching a new stadium like the Bills are. All they want is positivity and excitement that Highmark Stadium is opening. And this isn't that right now. They're getting crushed on social media.
7: I can't imagine the Pegula family, who are the owners of the Buffalo Bills, would be allowing PSL seats, private seat licenses, to be sold with obstructed views. There's no way in hell I can imagine that. If it is, and they are, I mean, hell hath no fury.
6: The biggest issue was that several hundred seats have views of the field obstructed by railings. The team saying it has heard from, quote, less than 1% of PSL account holders regarding concerns. There are 17,000 PSL holders, each holding one or more seats in the new stadium. The team says some seats have been pointed out as having obstructed views, but they have not been sold for football games. SportsCenter All Night continues. It's ESPN Radio.
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1: Will it be rose-colored lenses looking at the Saints as 2 days continue this morning on Unsportsmanlike? That's coming up. 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
1: Brennan Williams has an extension in Dallas, nearly $106 million worth. Storms snapping their losing streak in Seattle. Rays continue their win streak, picking up their seventh straight. Dodgers rally at home.
2: And Freddie swings, rips it on the ground, right field, a base hit. They're going to send Ohtani. He comes around third. Here comes the throw to the plate. It's off the mark. Ohtani scores down to second. Freeman is out trying to extend, but the run comes in, and the Dodgers take a 6-5 lead.
1: AM 570 LA Sports. Dodgers win it 6-5 at home over the Royals. Their second win in their last 10 games. They trailed 3-0. Seventh win this season after trailing by at least three runs. Tarek Skubal got the start, wound up with a no decision, gave up four hits and three runs in his five innings of work, struck out six through 95 pitches, but gets a no decision. Shohei Ohtani, 2-for-4 with a double, an RBI, scored twice, had a stolen base as well. He was the one, as you heard, who scored the go-ahead run in the seventh as the Dodgers get the win. It's been a struggle of late, but August isn't necessarily as important as the fall, says former American League MVP Mo Vaughn earlier on ESPN Radio.
3: The Dodgers have gotten, they played down to the last game the last 2 years. They are just worried about getting into the playoffs. Of course, you know you want to win in division, but I don't think they're really worried about home field advantage. It's still early. It's still early. These guys are preparing themselves for the playoffs. I don't think they, you know, like I said, they want to get their home field advantage, but to them it doesn't matter. They just want to get there with everybody healthy, and then let the chips fall where they may with that talent and the pitching staff they have.
1: And among the teams that they'll be facing, they've got an upcoming series against the Brewers with the best record in baseball. It's a measuring stick, right?
3: I think everybody knows in the National League, you're going to have to compete with the Dodgers at some point. And definitely, listen, it's still too early. It's, you know, the big beginning of August. We got a whole 3 weeks left, and then another month of the season, and then we're going to go. Does it gain confidence if the Brewers play well? Absolutely. If the Dodgers lose, does it really matter to them? Probably not. So it's all what lens you're looking out of at this point in time. At some point, you're going to have to meet each other and play in the playoffs and battle it out.
1: Dodgers getting the win on Monday over the Royals. Second win in their last 10 games. SportsCenter all night, ESPN Radio. Rays have been on a run lately, and that continued on Monday.
2: Swings and drives it on a line to deep left. This is way back, and it's a one-run game. Junior Caminero with a rocket to left. A three-run homer. And the Rays now answer the three runs by the A's. It's 6-5, and there's still nobody out in the eighth. Here's the pitch. Swing and a line drive and a right, a base hit for Walls. The Rays have the lead. DeLuca scores. Simpson right behind him. First to third is Fortes, and Taylor Walls comes through. And the Rays now have a half dozen, and they're up for the first time since the first batter of the ball game. Rays lead 8-6 in the eighth, and the Bluebirds are out in West Sacramento.
1: 620 WDAE. Rays a 10-6 win over the Athletics. They scored 8 runs in the eighth, their most in a single inning this season. They trailed 6-2 going into the eighth. They win it 10-6. Their seventh consecutive victory, longest active win streak in Major League Baseball, tied for the second longest streak this season. Junior Caminero with his 34th home run in that big eighth inning for Tampa Bay. For the A's, sixth loss when leading by at least 4 runs this season. Second most that has happened in the Major League Baseball. The Nationals have done it 7 times. The A's now 6. Astros and Giants.
4: Here's a drive deep down the right field line. It is gone! A home run! Just stayed fair inside the foul pole. And the Giants take the lead 2-1. And I don't know if it made the water on the fly or bounced in. It's 2-1 Giants. Ninth home run of the year for Jung-Hoo Lee.
1: And it would be a 6-3 win for the Astros over those Giants. Astros lead the Rangers by a game for first place in the American League West. Yordan Alvarez has not homered in 11 straight games, his longest drought since an 11-game drought in 2024. As for Jung-Ho Lee, ninth homer of the season, breaking a tie with last year. That's a new career high. The Rangers, in 10 innings, get past the Angels 4-1. Rangers have won four of their last five games. Brandon Nimmo, 2-for-4, the go-ahead RBI single in the 10th inning. Third go-ahead hit in extra innings. SportsCenter all night, ESPN Radio, NFL, big deal for Dallas. Cowboys and defensive tackle Quinnen Williams agreeing to a three-year extension worth nearly $106 million. ESPN's Field Yates.
5: Man, it's good to be a defensive lineman these days. And thank you, Jeffrey Simmons, who got a huge deal with the Tennessee Titans this offseason. That kind of got the ball rolling once again for defensive tackles to take that leap from sort of where they were at $30-ish million per year to an even bigger number. And now it makes me wonder, if Aaron Donald does come back, what's the contract look like for him and the Los Angeles Rams? Of course, he's been in retirement for a couple of years. But if he comes back and he looks like the old Aaron Donald, he might walk into Les Snead's office, the Rams GM, and say, pay me like the very top defensive tackle in the NFL. But Quinnen Williams, a very happy man right now in Dallas. They paid twice, the big price to get him in a trade, and now the big contract as well.
1: The 28-year-old had been signed through 2027, four-year extension that guaranteed him $66 million from the Jets in 2023. He came over from the Jets at the trade deadline last year. SportsCenter all night, ESPN Radio. Speaking of the NFL, the Commanders see Laremy Tunsil out. He's going to have tricep surgery. Back to Field Yates.
5: He was the first to ever make $30 million per year amongst offensive linemen. That tells you how big of a loss this is, Keon, right? You don't pay a guy the most money per year of any player to position and then not feel like this is a substantial blow for this Commanders offense. And let's talk about last season, right? It was a season that went by the wayside, specifically when Jaden Daniels got hurt. Not having Laremy Tunsil makes him more vulnerable to being banged up this season. Brandon Coleman's got a huge task on his plate, and this Commanders team has a very tough rollout in the first half of the season. We're going to know a lot about this offensive line early. In the first eight games, they've got visits from both the Los Angeles Rams. They traded for Myles Garrett this offseason and the Seattle Seahawks also on the ledger for the Commanders. So this is a team that's trying to bounce back. They've got a lot of the pieces in place to do so. Tough injury news for them over the weekend.
1: He's expected to miss significant time, obviously, with surgery to repair a torn tricep. Coach Dan Quinn.
6: So he did injure his tricep. He is going to get surgery. And it's always tough to, you know, talk about a player missing time, and especially a great player like LT. Not only is he an unbelievable player, like, he is a absolutely fantastic teammate, and he'll be missed, and we can't wait to get him back. When these tough scenarios come up, it does provide some opportunities, and Brandon Coleman will shift back out to left tackle. He's played a lot of winning football left tackle here, and we know that he's ready for it.
1: Speaking of opportunities, it's training camp, time to win jobs in many cases, especially at the skill positions in Cleveland. There's a quarterback decision to be made. ESPN Browns reporter Daniel Olifruse.
7: Coach Tom Monken said he hasn't decided yet who will start the preseason opener against the Bears in Chicago on Saturday, but he did say that he intends to start Deshaun Watson in one of the two and Shedeur Sanders in the other game. Now, Watson and Sanders have been alternating days with the first team offense, but we did see a change on Saturday when it was supposed to be Sanders up with the starting offense. Instead, Watson took all the first team reps. Now today, Monken threw cold water on anyone thinking that that might leave an indication as to who he wants to start. He said that he was informed that Sanders had a couple more padded practices with the ones. He's back out there in the indoor bubble with the ones. And he said, hey, as long as we're still sharing reps, it's a competition. So the competition continues in Cleveland.
8: We haven't seen Deshaun Watson healthy for so. How has he looked so far here in this camp compared to Sanders?
7: Yeah, well, it was a bit of a tough start to the first week of camp for Deshaun Watson. He threw six interceptions in the first handful of practices. But this week, too, that he just capped off was one of his best that we've seen. He looked decisive. He was throwing the ball with anticipation, moving the ball around. It's really what the coaches have wanted to see. So we'll see if he can stack up another strong week of practice leading into their preseason opener against the Bears.
1: Speaking of quarterback decisions, there's one to be made in Minnesota. There's a quarterback competition with Kyler Murray, J.J. McCarthy. reportedly, neither is winning it. ESPN Vikings reporter Kevin Seifert.
9: We have a pretty interesting situation going on here in Minnesota. I think everyone understood that Kyler Murray was the favorite for this job, the heavy favorite going into training camp, and he had some really nice practices in the first week or so of camp. Showed a lot of command of the offense and decision-making, but in the past probably 2 or 3 days, he's run into a little bit of a wall. It helps the Vikings that Brian Flores' defense has done a lot of blitzing against him, and so he hasn't had a lot of time to make decisions. But he threw 2 interceptions last night, and there's stadium practice, and just the way he has performed, I think he's maybe opened the window just a tiny bit for J.J. McCarthy to get in and make this at least interesting. But unfortunately for J.J., he has also struggled with his accuracy, made some nice downfield throws last night in the stadium practice, but also struggled in the red zone. So really what you have is going into the third week of camp, neither one of these guys has really jumped up and said, this is my job, I'm going to be the starter. And so the competition will continue.
8: You know, obviously J.J. McCarthy got an extended look last year. Going into this season, what was the main thing that you heard from the Vikings that they needed to see out of him if he was going to keep the starting job?
9: I think they wanted to see a couple things. First, a big leap just overall in his accuracy and his decisiveness. There was a lot of hesitation and frenetic nature in the pocket last year, and he also sailed a lot of passes. And he has made incremental progress, I think, at that. But he had a long way to go and a big gap to make up in order to really, truly challenge Kyler Murray. Kyler hasn't necessarily done his share yet, but I don't know that J.J. has either. So incremental progress for J.J. McCarthy, but not enough to say that he is imminently going to win this competition.
1: It's a quarterback competition for the Vikings. What

0: the thing. Like, people think, oh, is there some kind of animosity? No, they have a tremendous amount of respect for each other. It's just competition. Max knows one speed, and Kirk didn't appreciate his arm getting tapped multiple times. He was just like, I'm good. Like, I'm not having that. I actually think that it said something about who Kirk Cousins is to the rest of the team. Like, hey, man, I'm willing to go after the biggest, baddest dude on the field out here to let him know that this ain't going to fly.
1: We've heard the stories. We've heard the stories. That's the key point that we heard on the Golics.
2: I have not yet seen video of this that's not AI slop on my timeline. If someone can't produce it soon, I'm thinking about becoming a Kirk Cousins, Max Crosby fight truther. I'm not sure this happened.
3: Oh, so you're going that far. Okay, all right. I see you. This is not sending a message. I mean, in my opinion, the only message it's sending is anybody that's secure on the roster and not in danger of getting cut, which I would start swinging immediately to get kicked out of practice if I were in the upper echelon of that team to get a day off of practice. So I don't really think it's sending a message.
2: No, now, if you're looking to send a message, and if you're Clint Kubiak coming in, reportedly the source of this was during a team period, Crosby hit Kirk Cousins twice, and on the second hit to his arm, which is the one no-no. You'll hear it in every training camp you go to at every level of football, is stay out of the cylinder. The quarterback's essentially got a halo in addition to the red jersey, because the last thing you want in practice is your quarterback's arm getting hit when he thinks that he's safe, when the bullets aren't live, and now all of a sudden you're down the most important position in football going into the season. So I can understand wanting to send that message if you're the head coach, of saying, hey, we don't touch the quarterback during practice. We know what the situation's been here, and we're not trying to replicate that again.
3: So let me ask you a question, Mike. As a former offensive lineman, should we not have been reading that the O-line had to be pulled off Max Crosby? He hit their quarterback twice, which is a no-no. That is absolutely a no-no, and even I think Max Crosby even admitted that. Shouldn't it have read the O-line was kicked out of practice because they all jumped Max Crosby?
2: No question. And it's difficult because I'm assuming this is the starting O-line and with Kirk Cousins. So while the Raiders may not all have the most job security across that offensive line, at the very least, Tyler Linderbaum's got more money than God. He should be out there choke slamming Max Crosby and trying to make a statement there. It is the number one red flag. If you see training camp videos anywhere of a quarterback getting hit and the five offensive linemen aren't immediately going over to apply some sweet chin music to whoever did it, you have to start asking some questions about the roster construct there.
1: The incident where Crosby struck Cousins twice on his throwing arm prompted the veteran quarterback to immediately confront him about the excessive contact. Tempers run hot during summer at training camp. Well, how high is the bar for Green Bay? That's next. SportsCenter All Night continues. It's ESPN Radio.
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9: Reeves has got it. 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
10: 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Training camps continuing in the NFL. Packers coach Matt LaFleur says Jordan Love is the best he's ever coached at anything revolving around quarterback in one specific instance. He said, quote, he's got to be the best I've been around in terms of protections and adjustments. Rarely does he get out-schemed. End of quotation. LaFleur, knowing full well the comments might ruffle the feathers of Aaron Rodgers, but stands by his quarterback. He says he thinks Love is the best pre-snap. Earlier on ESPN Radio, former Packers wide receiver Jordy Nelson.
11: I think the easy answer is to win playoff games. I think that's where all quarterbacks are judged. I think for the whole offense as a whole up here in Green Bay is because the consistency week in and week out and then performing in the big time games. So I think that's where I think the top notch players separate themselves is when it's week in and week out, the consistency there and the way they perform. And then in the big time games, if it's on Sunday Night Football, Monday Night Football, when everyone's watching, or when it comes into late in the season and crunch time in the playoffs. Obviously, there's plenty of quarterbacks that once they win playoff games, they get pushed up a level in the tiers of quarterbacks. And I think that's just how it works in their grading scales. So you can throw up all the yards you want in random games, but to do it week in and week out and then in the big time games is where it matters.
10: So Jordan Love can prove he's an elite quarterback this year. As for this year, how can the Packers make the trade for Micah Parsons successful?
11: I think honestly at the end of the day with the Packers organization is winning a championship. I don't want to say every year you don't do that, it's a failure, but you always come up short. At least in my 10 years there, that was the number one goal. I guess the number one goal was to get in the tournament and then to win the championship. We had some good seasons, maybe even some great seasons, but if you're not bringing the Lombardi Trophy home with the Packer organization, then you've came up short in some aspects. So I think to make that big trade, I think it was a good idea. It was what they needed. I think if he stayed healthy last year, it could have been a different result. But when anyone ever buys all in, it's definitely winning division titles, getting in the playoffs, and then eventually winning a Super Bowl, which makes any of that worthwhile.
10: Speaking of disappointing results, Kansas City didn't have the best of seasons last year. Looking to turn things around this year, what does success look like for the Chiefs? Earlier on ESPN Radio, our Freddie Coleman.
12: This season will be a success for Kansas City if the defense is able to do their part and go a little bit beyond if the offense is not right, if the offense is haphazard at the beginning of the year. because the pieces are.

0: are there for this defense, who was, they weren't bad last year, but by Chiefs standards, they did measure up. If they measure the previous year's Chiefs standards on defense, then that'll be a whole thing for the Kansas City offense to say, okay, whoo, we're not ready yet, but that defense will carry us through, and when we're ready, we're going to be hell on wheels and not just in the AFC West.
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2: Number four.
1: Twice this season, Nolan Arenado has gone yard with the bases loaded, with both of those shots coming in the first inning. Arizona Sports, 98.7.
4: 2-1. That is swung on and hit well. Out to deep left, headed towards the bullpen. There it is, slam Arenado.
5: Can't make a living throwing at 92 down the middle, that's for sure. You learn the hard way, and after a hit batter and a walk, and that's just injury on top of insult there.
2: Number three.
1: Diamondbacks weren't the only team getting a grand slam Monday, and not the only team getting a grand slam in the first inning. 880 ESPN New York.
6: First pitch, swinging, it's a high fly ball, right center field. Acuna back, hips up, this one is gone! Grand slam, Brett Beatty! 5-0 Mets in the first inning.
2: Number two.
1: Boston comes up short in Toronto. 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
5: Here's a little blooper.
7: Back to home! Oh, what a play by Connor Wong. 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He's hurt.
8: He hit his head
7: on. Time is called. He smoked his head on the track. One away. Oh, my goodness. That was spectacular.
2: Number one.
1: Boston losing three straight games, but for San Diego, Jackson Merrill with three straight going yard. 93.7 the Fan.
4: 1-1, Merrill in the air, deep to center field. Mitchell's back at the wall. This one, gonna go! Jackson Merrill puts the Padres ahead. His third home run in as many games. And for the first time tonight, the Padres lead. It's 3-2.
1: Padres game out of a wild card spot. 8.5 back in the division. Dodgers do get a win on Monday. Tarek Skubal a no decision in his home debut. Speaking of Skubal, Tigers are 5-2 since the trade. They host Cleveland tonight. ESPN insider Tim Kirchen.
9: They're amazing, and you talked about how good their pitching has been. Their lineup has been even better. They've won 8 out of 11. They've outscored their opponents 89-27 during that period. Dylan Dingler, their catcher, who's going to get some MVP votes this year, more than a few, has been absolutely great. The entire lineup has been great for at least 3 weeks now.
1: And we'll see how they do when they host the Guardians starting on Tuesday. It was close, but they ended the game with a caught stealing. That's next. SportsCenter all night. It's ESPN Radio.
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6: Coming up on SportsCenter All Night. Scooble takes the mound for the Dodgers as they look to get back on track.
7: 0-2. Scooble delivers. Passes, swings, and misses.
6: The Rays try to make it 7 in a row against the A's.
7: Swing the ball hit high in the air and deep to left center field. This is headed way back, and the Rays have a 1-0 lead.
6: Quinnen Williams and the Cowboys agree to a new deal.
8: I love this for Quinnen Williams. Congratulations to him and his family. Well-deserved, and Dallas got themselves a good one.
6: Plus, we have all the latest from NFL training camps.
9: It's a massive blow. 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I do believe that Laremy Tunsil is the second most indispensable member of this Commander offense.
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10: 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Dodgers landing the biggest chip prior to the trade deadline, of course. It's Eric Skubal from Detroit, but L.A. has struggled of late. 10 losses in 13 games, including that seven-game skid in there. Manager Dave Roberts prior to Monday's matchup against Kansas City.
11: You know, just kind of thinking about it on the plane yesterday, it's like we're a wild card team right now. And you know, we got to get going and play with urgency. And, you know, I think that we got to make sure we don't get ahead of the playoff situation and talk about, you know, winning now, winning today, and winning tomorrow. And, you know, so I think that that's the thing that, you know, we need to get to and then deal with whatever result. But I think that's part of the we're going to be okay and we're good. You know, that's not good enough. And clearly it's not, given how we've played over the last month. So, and we put ourselves...
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10: The Dodgers getting Skubal. Couldn't get a win last week at Wrigley. Monday making his home debut, taking the mound on Monday against the Royals.
7: The 1-2 to Messi. Marte leads off first. Massey swings and misses. So he's down on strikes. Second out of the second.
10: Skubal would go five, gave up three runs on four hits, striking out six. But he also left with the Dodgers trailing 3-2. L.A. Trailed, in fact, until the seventh.
13: And Freddie swings, rips it on the ground, right field, a base hit. They're going to send Ohtani. He comes around third. Here comes the throw to the plate. It's off the mark. Ohtani scores down to second. Freeman is out trying to extend, but the run comes in, and the Dodgers take a six.

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1: AM 570 LA Sports. Speaking of runs counting on a play where an out is recorded, we'll have more on that in 4 minutes. Dodgers, though, rally. They get the 6-5 win. Tarek Skubal giving up those three runs over five innings in his home debut. Shohei Ohtani scoring the go-ahead run in the seventh. LA rallying for just its second victory in its last 10 games with the 6-5 win at home over Kansas City. Best record in Major League Baseball, that would be the Brewers. But Monday in San Diego.
2: 1-1, narrow in the air, deep to center field. Mitchell's back at the wall. This one, gonna go! Jackson Merrill puts the Padres ahead. His third home run in as many games. And for the first time tonight, the Padres lead. It's 3-2.
1: Padres taking the lead in the seventh. They would still hold that lead in the ninth. Brewers trying to rally, trying to get a runner into scoring position, which would be the tying run in scoring position.
2: 1-1. Miller deals. Lockridge runs. The pitch is low. For Means throw the tag. He is out. It's second, and the ball game is over. Freddie Fermin throws out Brandon Lockridge, trying to steal second to end the game. Mason Miller collects his 30th save as the Padres win it 3-2.
1: 93-7 the fan, 3-2 the final. Jackson Merrill, that go-ahead two-run shot in the seventh, his 19th of the season, third straight game where he's had a homer. First time in his career he's hit homers in three consecutive games. He now has nine since the All-Star break. Padres get the win, third straight win. They're now 13-4 in their last 17 games going back to July 24th. Second best record in baseball in that span, behind only Tampa Bay. Brewers, meanwhile, 3-7 in their last 10 road games. 2-6 in their last 8 road games against the Padres since the start of 2024. National League wild card, Cubs hold the top spot. Phillies, Diamondbacks neck and neck for the second wild card of the National League. Phillies Monday playing in St. Louis. Getting another solid outing from starter Andrew Painter since he was recalled from AAA. And as for Phillies offense,
3: and the pitch swung on, hit well up the alley, right center field, and that ball is going to be on the warning track. It one hops the fence. Stubbs read it all the way. He's around third. He's going to come in and score standing up. It's an RBI double by Kyle Schwarber. He's on base for the fourth time tonight, and the Phillies have a 4-2 lead. And here's the pitch. Swung on, hit well, left center field, up the alley, going for it is Fermin. He won't get it. It bounds off the bottom of the wall. It's going to score two, and Sosa slides into second with a two-run double, and the Phillies break open some breathing room. It's now 6-2 Phillies.
1: Sports Radio 94 WIP. Phillies hang on for a 6-5 win. Andrew Painter gets the win. He went 5 1/3, gave up two earned runs on two hits, walked three, but struck out six. He didn't allow a hit until the sixth inning. 5 1/3 innings, longest no-hit bid of his career. He's allowed two runs or fewer in three straight starts since he was recalled from Lehigh Valley, AAA. Phillies get the win. Best record in baseball this season in one-run games. They're now 21-11 in one-run games. So the Phillies get a win. As for the Diamondbacks, they do likewise, getting all they needed in the first inning.
2: As 2-1. That is swung on and hit well. Out to deep left. Headed towards the bullpen. Grand slam, Arenado.
4: Can't make a living throwing at 92 down the middle, that's for sure. You learn the hard way. And then after a hit batter and a walk, and that's just injury on top of insult there.
1: Arizona Sports 98-7. Diamondbacks, a 9-0 win over the Rockies. They are 19-9 since July 9th. Second best record in baseball behind the Red Sox over that span. Diamondbacks with the shutout. They remain tied with the Phillies for the second spot in the National League wildcard race. The Rockies, meanwhile, shut out for the sixth time this season. Sports Center all night, ESPN Radio to Toronto. Red Sox, they've played well for most of the summer, especially that month of July, but here in August, hitting a bit of a speed bump. That slump continuing in Toronto.
5: 0-1 to McAdoo. And he hits it in the air right field. Going back, Abreu to the warning track, turns at the wall. See you later. Home run, Charles McAdoo. McAdoo, and the Blue Jays strike first on the rookie's second career home run. Payoff pitch. He's hit on the line, down in right field, a base hit. Carlos Bayless gives swing of the wave. The throw from Abreu bounces in, off the glove of Wong. He's safe. Springer back to the plate to be extra sure, and the run in to score. Andrés Giménez on second now after another RBI hit. He's Agent Zero and Captain Clutch. 2-0 Blue Jays in the bottom of the sixth inning.
1: Sportsnet 590 The Fan. Blue Jays a 2-1 win over the Red Sox. Boston's lost three straight for the first time since mid-June. Blue Jays, meanwhile, their 10th win when scoring two runs or fewer. That's the most in Major League Baseball. Now, as promised, run scoring with an out recorded, that whole thing. Odd play during this game in Toronto, where Boston loses 2-1. Boston's lone run coming in the top of the seventh on what was essentially a sacrifice fly. Red Sox had runners at first and third with one out. However, the Jumbotron was showing two outs. So on that fly ball, both Boston runners thought there were two outs, so they were on the move. Toronto realized that the catch in center field was the second out of the inning, so they threw to first base, doubled off that runner, three outs. But appeal plays, like that throw to first base, are a timing play. So the runner from third crossed home plate prior to the appeal to first base. For the record, there were two outs, the runner at third hadn't tagged up either. But the Blue Jays did not appeal to third base before the defense left the field. So by rule, they couldn't go after what's referred to as a fourth out, which could have negated that run scoring at home plate. Now, for some reason, it took more than 15 minutes and a call to New York to straighten the rules out before Boston's run was ultimately allowed, since the Blue Jays did not appeal to third base. Toronto manager John Snyder.
0: It was confusing, first time for me. But I think the rule is the rule, and it was just tough because they didn't challenge the play initially. It happened in the middle of an inning when Moran's coming in to warm up, and I think players just react. Players and coaches and managers react to what is being said to them, right? So after consulting with MLB, they told me that all of my players were across the third baseline before Charlie waved off the run, which I 100% disagree with. I don't know if Vlad is that fast after he got the ball at first. So we weren't given an opportunity to appeal to third. And going forward, when that play happens again in the next 100 years, if it's us, we will record the lead out at third.
1: Toronto did get the win, even with Boston getting that run in the seventh inning. SportsCenter all night, ESPN Radio to the NFL. The Cowboys and defensive tackle Quinnen Williams agreeing to a three-year extension worth nearly $106 million. The deal includes $101 million in guaranteed money, $63 million guaranteed at signing. ESPN's Peter Schrager.
6: Look, I had Christian Parker, the first-year defensive coordinator, on my podcast a couple of weeks ago. I said, what do you know of Quinnen? He says, I know of Quinnen when I was coaching with the Eagles and the Cowboys acquired him. I was punching a hole in the wall. I was so angry. Like, how'd they let him get him? Truth of the matter is, Jason and I both live in the New York, New Jersey area. I spend a lot of time in the Jets facility. There might be no better young man in this league than Quinnen Williams. What he does for the community, how he handles himself, what he does. You're not just paying for the player on the field. You're paying for the player in the community. I love this for Quinnen Williams. Congratulations to him and his family. Well-deserved, and Dallas got themselves a good one. That might end up being one of the best trades in recent NFL history.
1: Cowboys acquired Williams from the Jets at last year's trade deadline for a second-round pick in 2026. A first-rounder in 27. In seven games last year following the trade, Williams had 20 tackles, sack and a half, 33 quarterback pressures, two tackles for a loss, and a pass breakup. As for what it means for Dallas this year, ESPN's Jason McCourty.
7: He's huge. You think about it. He got there in the middle of the season a year ago. He's had an entire offseason next to Kenny Clark to really develop and dominate on the inside of this Cowboys defense. I remember talking to Gerald McCoy. He said they may be the best duo of defensive tackles in the entire NFL. When you're trying to revamp a defense, having two guys that can be disruptive in the middle goes a long way. Quinnen Williams deserves that money. I'm looking forward to a big year from him.
1: Williams is 28 years old, had been signed through 2027 in a four-year extension worth $96 million guaranteed. Cowboys now have a three-year extension worth $106 million. San Francisco has had its share of injury concerns this summer at training camp. Now Christian McCaffrey sitting out practice with tightness. ESPN 49ers reporter Nick Wagner.
8: After Christian McCaffrey missed his first practice out of all of the sessions in this training camp, I asked offensive coordinator Clay Kubiak just how concerned the Niners were with it. Kubiak said that the team is just managing McCaffrey. He's dealing with a little bit of soreness, but he's going to be fine. Kubiak added, the objective is just to get McCaffrey through the preseason without any issues, have him ready for week one against the Rams down there in Australia. Now, of course, it's understandable why McCaffrey's status today would have created some panic in the fantasy streets in particular, because the Niners had 16 players, including McCaffrey, not participating. Now, the Niners not concerned that any of those issues are going to be long-term. One that we are keeping an eye on, though, is defensive end Nick Bosa. He missed his fourth straight practice with what the team is calling general soreness as he recovers from a torn ACL. The Niners have joint practices with the Titans tomorrow and then open the preseason on Thursday night, also against that Tennessee team. Of course, given all the injury issues, don't expect to see anything but the backups in that game against the Titans.
1: Speaking of injuries at training camp this summer, Lions center Cade Mays suffering a wrist injury during training camp practice. He will miss a significant period of time. Sources indicating it's a small bone in his wrist that's been fractured. Could be out 8 to 10 weeks. Lions coach Dan Campbell.
9: You hate it. You know, I hate it for him. You know, because he was, I felt like he was having a good camp and he'd grown so much in our system just since spring. So, you know, in that regard, yeah, and for us too. But at the same time, there again, there's a reason why we have Juice here too, and some of these other guys, you know, and they're going to get a look, and we're going to find the best five. We will find the best five, and we're trying to find that before camp starts. But look, if this goes into the season, it does. But at some point, we will find the best five and where they belong, and they'll be ready.
1: And when your offensive line is missing the center, ESPN analyst Field Yates.
10: Every quarterback needs to be protected well, but Jared Goff is near the top of the list of quarterbacks that rely on protection. He's an excellent player when he has time and space, but last year there were 36 quarterbacks that threw the ball at least 200 times. Jared Goff was 33rd out of those 36 in both QBR and touchdown to interception ratio when he was under pressure. He's a timing and rhythm passer, and this Lions offensive line has undergone major alterations this offseason. Mays, who got $8.5 million per year to be their starting center, is one layer of depth that has already been chipped off of this Lions offensive line for a good chunk of the beginning of the season. No doubt this is some duress.
1: We'll see how the Lions handle it with their offensive line being banged up. Getting to 20 wins. That's next. SportsCenter All Night continues. It's ESPN Radio.
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1: 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A 107-95 win over the Tempo. Atlanta now 20-12 on the season. Win 20 or more in consecutive seasons for the first time in franchise history since they began play in 2008. Seventh game with 100 points or more this season. 107-95 win over the Tempo, which suffers its ninth consecutive loss. Third longest losing streak in the WNBA this season. They've dropped 13 of their last 14. Storm snapping an 11-game losing streak with a 97-88 win over the Sky. The 11-game losing streak had been tied for the longest in team history and tied for the longest in the WNBA this season. For the Sky, their fifth straight road loss, one shy of their longest road losing streak this season. SportsCenter All Night, ESPN Radio, college football around the corner, SEC always in focus. Lane Kiffin's certainly going to be in the spotlight at LSU. Speaking with Marty and McGee, spoke of risk versus comfort zone impacting his decision to join the Tigers.
2: Making a decision to take a different job, in my opinion, on my side, it has nothing to do with anything that was said in that special. You have a new circumstance, you have a new decision come up, and you take a different job. You know, you didn't go against things you said of values and principles and anything. Two things can be right and be true at the exact same time. And again, with age, I've learned that, so I don't argue as much with people. Like, your view can be right and mine, too. These two things can be right. Those can have been the best 6 years of my life, on field and off the field, especially off the field. And I can have loved Oxford and loved Ole Miss and truly mean that I needed it more than it needed me, and I can have taken a new job. This doesn't mean that that didn't happen. The LSU job came open. I liked, in the meetings with them, how that they were going to give you full control. I liked the way that they had NIL set up to build rosters, not just for the next year, but for years to come.
1: And now landing at LSU, what are the expectations there? ESPN analyst Dusty Dvorak.
3: The ceiling is a national championship. Now, the realistic expectation, I think, is the college football playoff. But you heard Coach Kiffin say it right there with Marty and McGee. The reason he went to LSU is because the abundance of resources he's going to have at his disposal. And we've seen that. He's got over a $40 million roster. They brought in 40-plus new players. Some of them are really, really good, including Sam Levitt, whose health is going to be a real key for this season. They also retained Blake Baker as the defensive coordinator, which helped keep key players like Whit Weeks and retain a quality recruiting class with some loaded young defensive linemen. So, look, this is going to be a good LSU team.
1: And the goal always, a championship, but you got to get to the college football playoff, of course, in order to win a championship. What does that playoff look like as we move into the future? Still talking about it. ESPN's Pete Thamel.
4: The main topic of discussion, Zubin, was what 24 would look like. A drill down into calendar, a drill down into schedule, a drill down into how all that would work. The consultants for the CFP brought in some basic financials of what a 24-team college football playoff would look like and what some of the general viability would be financially if they brought it out to market. Now, they did not give specific dollar amounts today, Zubin. They didn't say it would be worth this much and that. There is a lot of skepticism because any 24-team playoff would have to overcome the cost of championship games, which are valued somewhere around between $200 and $250 million. So today was a lengthy call. There was a lot of drilling down. There was some chatter online about a 20-team format being presented. I was told that would not manifest itself in any significant way. There's Big Ten pushback on that. That's not quite a fully baked idea in anyone's mind yet. So today is a logistics day for the CFP. No big decisions or big news out of this call.
1: Speaking of logistics, to the NFL. In Buffalo, there's a new $2 billion stadium. Fans were in it over the weekend. Bills hosting nearly 52,000 fans for their blue and red practice over the weekend. And shots showing up online of obstructed view seats earlier on Amber and Ian.
5: These photos Were people sitting in the seats that are actually provided to the season ticket holders that they purchased, and then those are the seats that are blocked by the stairway? Some of these photos are pretty bad, Ian, where they're, I mean, it's the field is like half blocked, and the railings are weird and in the way. And but at the same time, or were those people just trying to go viral, so they're going up to some seat that's not actually going to be for sale, you know, that they use for a concert when the stage is in a different place of the field, but they're not using it for a football game? There's those sorts of seats in every stadium. So I don't know what to make of this. If there are season ticket holders who have obstructed views and we're not aware of it, obviously, that's
6: bad.
5: That's
6: a damn big deal.
5: But what I will say is what you do not want is any of this when you're launching a new stadium like the Bills are. All they want is positivity and excitement that Highmark Stadium is opening. And this isn't that right now. They're getting crushed on social media.
6: I can't imagine the Pegula family, who are the owners of the Buffalo Bills, would be allowing PSL seats, private seat licenses, to be sold with obstructed views. There's no way in hell I can imagine that. If it is, and they are, I mean, hell hath no fury.
1: The biggest issue was that several hundred seats have views of the field obstructed by railings. The team saying it has heard from, quote, less than 1% of PSL account holders regarding concerns. There are 17,000 PSL holders, each holding one or more seats in the new stadium. The team says some seats have been pointed out as having obstructed views, but they have not been sold for football games. SportsCenter All Night continues. It's ESPN Radio.
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1: Brennan Williams has an extension in Dallas, nearly $106 million worth. Storm snapping their losing streak in Seattle. Rays continue their win streak, picking up their seventh straight. Dodgers rally at home.
5: And Freddie swings, rips it on the ground, right field, a base hit. They're going to send Ohtani. He comes around third. Here comes the throw to the plate. It's off the mark. Ohtani scores down to second. Freeman is out trying to extend, but the run comes in, and the Dodgers take a 6-5 lead.
1: AM 570 LA Sports. Dodgers win it 6-5 at home over the Royals. Their second win in their last 10 games. They trailed 3-0. Seventh win this season after trailing by at least 3 runs. Tarek Skubal got the start, wound up with a no decision, gave up 4 hits and 3 runs in his 5 innings of work, struck out 6 through 95 pitches, but gets a no decision. Shohei Ohtani, 2-for-4 with a double, an RBI, scored twice, had a stolen base as well. He was the one, as you heard, who scored the go-ahead run in the seventh as the Dodgers get the win. It's been a struggle of late, but August isn't necessarily as important as the fall, says former American League MVP Mo Vaughn earlier on ESPN Radio.
25: The Dodgers have gotten, they played down to the last game the last 2 years. They are just worried about getting into the playoffs. Of course, you know, you want to win in division, but I don't think they're really worried about home field advantage. It's still early. It's still early. These guys are preparing themselves for the playoffs. I don't think they, you know, like I said, they want to get their home field advantage, but to them it doesn't matter. They just want to get there with everybody healthy, and then let the chips fall where they may with that talent and the pitching staff they have.
1: And among the teams that they'll be facing, they've got an upcoming series against the Brewers with the best record in baseball. It's a measuring stick, right?
25: I think everybody knows in the National League, you're going to have to compete with the Dodgers at some point. And definitely, listen, it's still too early. It's, you know, the big beginning of August. We got a whole 3 weeks left, and then another month of the season, and then we're going to go. Does it gain confidence if the Brewers play well? Absolutely. If the Dodgers lose, does it really matter to them? Probably not. So it's all what lens you're looking out of at this point in time. At some point, they're going to have to meet each other and play in the playoffs and battle it out.
1: Dodgers getting the win on Monday over the Royals. Second win in their last 10 games. SportsCenter All Night, ESPN Radio. Rays have been on a run lately, and that continued on Monday.
5: Swings and drives it on a line to deep left. This is way back, and it's a one-run game. Junior Caminero with a rocket to left. A 3-run homer. And the Rays now answer the 3 runs by the A's. It's 6-5, and there's still nobody out in the eighth. Here's the pitch. Swing and a line drive and a right up. Base hit for Walls. The Rays have the lead. DeLuca scores. Simpson right behind him. First to third is Fortes, and Taylor Walls comes through. And the Rays now have a half dozen, and they're up for the first time since the first batter of the ball game. Rays lead 8-6 in the eighth, and the Bluebirds are out in West Sacramento.
1: 620 WDAE. Rays a 10-6 win over the Athletics. They scored 8 runs in the eighth, their most in a single inning this season. They trailed 6-2 going into the eighth. They win it 10-6. Their seventh consecutive victory, longest active win streak in Major League Baseball, tied for the second longest streak this season. Junior Caminero with his 34th home run in that big eighth inning for Tampa Bay. For the A's, sixth loss when leading by at least 4 runs this season. Second most that has happened in the Major League Baseball. The Nationals have done it 7 times. The A's now 6. Astros and Giants. Here's a drive deep down the right field line. It is gone! A home run! Just stayed fair inside the foul pole. And the Giants take the lead 2-1. And I don't know if it made the water on the fly or bounced in. It's 2-1 Giants. 9th home run of the year for Jung-Hoo Lee. And it would be a 6-3 win for the Astros over those Giants. Astros lead the Rangers by a game for first place in the American League West. Yordan Alvarez has not homered in 11 straight games, his longest drought since an 11-game drought in 2024. As for Jung-Hoo Lee, 9th homer of the season, breaking a tie with last year. That's a new career high. The Rangers in 10 innings get past the Angels 4-1. Rangers have won 4 of their last 5 games. Brandon Nimmo, 2-for-4, the go-ahead RBI single in the 10th inning. 3rd go-ahead hit in extra innings. SportsCenter All Night, ESPN Radio, NFL, big deal for Dallas. Cowboys and defensive tackle Quinnen Williams agreeing to a 3-year extension worth nearly $106 million. ESPN's Field Yates.
6: Man, it's good to be a defensive lineman these days. And thank you, Jeffrey Simmons, who got a huge deal with the Tennessee Titans this offseason. That kind of got the ball rolling once again for defensive tackles to take that leap from sort of where they were at $30-ish million per year to an even bigger number. And now it makes me wonder, if Aaron Donald does come back, what's the contract look like for him and the Los Angeles Rams? Of course, he's been in retirement for a couple of years. But if he comes back and he looks like the old Aaron Donald, he might walk into Les Snead's office, the Rams GM, and say, pay me like the very top defensive tackle in the NFL. But Quinnen Williams, a very happy man right now in Dallas. They paid twice, the big price to get him in a trade, and now the big contract as well.
1: The 28-year-old had been signed through 2027, 4-year extension that guaranteed him $66 million from the Jets in 2023. He came over from the Jets at the trade deadline last year. SportsCenter All Night, ESPN Radio. Speaking of the NFL, the Commanders see Laremy Tunsil out. He's going to have tricep surgery. Back to Field Yates.
6: He was the first to ever make $30 million per year amongst offensive linemen. That tells you how big of a loss this is, Keanu, right? You don't pay a guy the most money per year of any player to position and then not feel like this is a substantial blow for this Commanders offense. And let's talk about last season, right? It was a season that went by the wayside, specifically when Jaden Daniels got hurt. Not having Laremy Tunsil makes him more vulnerable to being banged up this season. Brandon Coleman's got a huge task on his plate, and this Commanders team has a very tough rollout in the first half of the season. We're going to know a lot about this offensive line early. In the first 8 games, they've got visits from both the Los Angeles Rams. They traded for Myles Garrett this offseason.
7: Yeah.
6: And the Seattle Seahawks also on the ledger for the Commanders. So this is a team that's trying to bounce back. They've got a lot of the pieces in place to do so. Tough injury news for them over the weekend.
1: He's expected to miss significant time, obviously, with surgery to repair a torn tricep. Coach Dan Quinn.
11: So he did injure his tricep. He is going to get surgery. And it's always tough to, you know, talk about a player missing time, and especially a great player like LT. Not only is he an unbelievable player, like, he is a absolutely fantastic teammate, and he'll be missed, and we can't wait to get him back. When these tough scenarios come up, it does provide some opportunities, and Brandon Coleman will shift back out to left tackle. He's played a lot of winning football at left tackle here, and we know that he's ready for it.
1: Speaking of opportunities, it's training camp, time to win jobs in many cases, especially at the skill positions in Cleveland. There's a quarterback decision to be made. ESPN Browns reporter Daniel Olifuse.
12: Coach Tom Monken said he hasn't decided yet who will start the preseason opener against the Bears in Chicago on Saturday, but he did say that he intends to start Deshaun Watson in one of the two and Shedeur Sanders in the other game. Now, Watson and Sanders have been alternating days with the first team offense, but we did see a change on Saturday when it was supposed to be Sanders up with the starting offense. Instead, Watson took all the first team reps. Now today, Monken threw cold water on anyone thinking that that might leave an indication as to who he wants to start. He said that he was informed that Sanders had a couple more padded practices with the ones. He's back out there in the indoor bubble with the ones. And he said, hey, as long as we're still sharing reps, it's a competition. So the competition continues in Cleveland.
7: We haven't seen Deshaun Watson healthy for so. How has he looked so far here in this camp compared to Sanders?
12: Yeah, well, it was a bit of a tough start to the first week of camp for Deshaun Watson. He threw 6 interceptions in the first handful of practices. But this week, too, that he just capped off was one of his best that we've seen. He looked decisive. He was throwing the ball with anticipation, moving the ball around. It's really what the coaches have wanted to see. So we'll see if he can stack up another strong week of practice leading into their preseason opener against the Bears.
13: Speaking of quarterback decisions, there's one to be made in Minnesota. There's a quarterback competition with Kyler Murray, J.J. McCarthy. Reportedly, neither's winning it. ESPN Vikings reporter Kevin Seifert.
14: We have a pretty interesting situation going on here in Minnesota. I think everyone understood that Kyler Murray was the favorite for this job, the heavy favorite going into training camp. And he had some really nice practices in the first week or so of camp. Showed a lot of command of the offense and decision-making. But in the past probably 2 or 3 days, he's run into a little bit of a wall. It helps the Vikings that Brian Flores' defense has done a lot of blitzing against him. And so he hasn't had a lot of time to make decisions. But he threw 2 interceptions last night in their stadium practice, and just the way he has performed, I think he's maybe opened the window just a tiny bit for J.J. McCarthy to get in and make this at least interesting. But unfortunately for J.J., he has also struggled with his accuracy, made some nice downfield throws last night in the stadium practice, but also struggled in the red zone. So really what you have is going into the third week of camp, neither one of these guys has really jumped up and said, this is my job, I'm going to be the starter. And so the competition will continue.
7: You know, obviously J.J. McCarthy got an extended look last year. Going into this season, what was the main thing that you heard from the Vikings that they needed to see out of him if he was going to keep the starting job?
14: I think they wanted to see a couple things. First, a big leap just overall in his accuracy and his decisiveness. There was a lot of hesitation and frenetic nature in the pocket last year, and he also sailed a lot of passes. And he has made incremental progress, I think, at that. But he had a long way to go and a big gap to make up in order to really, truly challenge Kyler Murray. Kyler hasn't necessarily done his share yet, but I don't know that J.J. has either. So incremental progress for J.J. McCarthy, but not enough to say that he is imminently going to win this competition.
13: It's a quarterback competition for the Vikings. What does J.J. McCarthy need to do if he doesn't win the job? Earlier on ESPN Radio, our Harry Douglas.
15: It is not the end of the day for J.J. McCarthy. If he's not named a starting quarterback, it's about perspective. It's about overcoming adversity. It's how do you rise back up from the things that have probably stomped you and made you stumble a little bit.
13: Mm-hmm.
15: Because that defines, in my opinion, the true character of a player and what their mindset is moving forward.
13: See what happens through training camp and through the preseason for the Vikings. 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
16: The Las Vegas Raiders reported to camp. New head coach Clint Kubiak is named a starting quarterback.
17: When we go out to practice, Kirk Cousins is the starting quarterback.
26: Tom Brady knew that he wanted a veteran to start the season, and they're going to bring along Fernando Mendoza at a very slow and casual pace.

0: Ruther. I'm not sure this happened.
1: Oh, so you're going that far. Okay, all right, I see you. This is not sending a message. I mean, the only, in my opinion, the only message it's saying, sending is anybody that's secure on the roster and not in danger of getting cut, which I would start swinging immediately to get kicked out of practice if I were in the upper echelon of that team to get a day off of practice. So I don't really think it's sending a message.
0: No, now, if you're looking to send a message and if you're Clint Kubiak coming in, reportedly the source of this was during a team period, Crosby hit Kirk Cousins twice, and on the second hit to his arm, which is the one no-no. You'll hear it in every training camp you go to at every level of football, is stay out of the cylinder. The quarterback's essentially got a halo in addition to the red jersey, because the last thing you want in practice is your quarterback's arm getting hit when he thinks that he's safe, when the bullets aren't live, and now all of a sudden you're down the most important position in football going into the season. So I can understand wanting to send that message if you're the head coach of saying, hey, we don't touch the quarterback during practice. We know what the situation's been here, and we're not trying to replicate that again.
1: So let me ask you a question, Mike. As a former offensive lineman, should we not have been reading that the O-line had to be pulled off Max Crosby? He hit their quarterback twice, which is a no-no. That is absolutely a no-no, and even I think Max Crosby, I think he even admitted that. Shouldn't it have read the O-line was kicked out of practice because they all jumped Max Crosby?
0: No question. And it's difficult because if I'm assuming this is the starting O-line and with Kirk Cousins, so while the Raiders may not all have the most job security across that offensive line, at the very least, Tyler Linderbaum's got more money than God. He should be out there choke-slamming Max Crosby and trying to make a statement there. It is the number one red flag. If you see training camp videos anywhere of a quarterback getting hit and the five offensive linemen aren't immediately going over to apply some sweet chin music to whoever did it, you have to start asking some questions about the roster construct there.
2: The incident where Crosby struck Cousins twice on his throwing arm prompted the veteran quarterback to immediately confront him about the excessive contact. Tempers run hot during summer at training camp. Well, how high is the bar for Green Bay? That's next. SportsCenter All Night continues. It's ESPN Radio.
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6: 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Training camps continuing in the NFL. Packers coach Matt LaFleur says Jordan Love is the best he's ever coached at anything revolving around quarterback in one specific instance. He said, quote, he's got to be the best I've been around in terms of protections and adjustments. Rarely does he get out-schemed. End of quotation. LaFleur, knowing full well the comments might ruffle the feathers of Aaron Rodgers, but stands by his quarterback. He says he thinks Love is the best pre-snap. Earlier on ESPN Radio, former Packers wide receiver Jordy Nelson.
7: I think the easy answer is to win playoff games. I think that's where all quarterbacks are judged. I think for the whole offense as a whole up here in Green Bay is because the consistency week in and week out and then performing in the big time games. So I think that's where I think the top notch players separate themselves is when it's week in and week out, the consistency there and the way they perform. And then in the big time games, if it's on Sunday Night Football, Monday Night Football, when everyone's watching, or when it comes into late in the season and crunch time in the playoffs. Obviously, there's plenty of quarterbacks that once they win playoff games, they get pushed up a level in the tiers of quarterbacks. And I think that's just how it works in their grading scales. So you can throw up all the yards you want in random games, but to do it week in and week out and then in the big time games is where it matters.
6: So Jordan Love can prove he's an elite quarterback this year. As for this year, how can the Packers make the trade for Micah Parsons successful?
7: I think, honestly, at the end of the day, with the Packers organization, is winning a championship. I don't want to say every year you don't do that, it's a failure, but you always come up short. At least in my 10 years there, that was the number one goal. I guess the number one goal was to get in the tournament and then to win the championship. We had some good seasons, maybe even some great seasons, but if you're not bringing the Lombardi Trophy home with the Packer organization, then you came up short in some aspects. So I think to make that big trade, I think it was a good idea. It was what they needed. I think if he stayed healthy last year, it could have been a different result. But when anyone ever buys all in, it's definitely winning division titles, getting in the playoffs, and then eventually winning a Super Bowl, which makes any of that worthwhile.
6: Speaking of disappointing results, Kansas City didn't have the best of seasons last year. Looking to turn things around this year, what does success look like for the Chiefs? Earlier on ESPN Radio, our Freddie Coleman.
8: This season will be a success for Kansas City if the defense is able to do their part and go a little bit beyond if the offense is not right or the offense is haphazard at the beginning of the year. Because the pieces are there for this defense. They weren't bad last year, but by Chiefs standards, they did measure up. If they measure the previous year's Chiefs standards on defense, then that'll be a whole thing for the Kansas City offense to say, okay, we're not ready yet, but that defense will carry us through, and when we're ready, we're going to be hell on wheels and not just in the AFC West.
6: Freddie and Harry following Matt and Myron weekday afternoons here on ESPN Radio. 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
5: Number 4.
6: Twice this season, Nolan Arenado has gone yard with the bases loaded, with both of those shots coming in the first inning. Arizona Sports, 98.7.
10: 2-1. That is swung on and hit well. Out to deep left, headed towards the bullpen. Grand slam, Arenado!
11: live and throw it at 92 down the middle, that's for sure. You learn the hard way, and then after a hit batter and a walk, and that's just injury on top of insult there.
5: Number three.
6: Diamondbacks weren't the only team getting a grand slam Monday, and not the only team getting a grand slam in the first inning. 880 ESPN New York.
12: First pitch, swinging, it's a high fly ball, right center field, Acuna back, he looks up, this one is gone! Grand slam, Brett Beatty! 5-0 Mets in the first inning.
5: Number two.
6: Boston comes up short in Toronto, it's now three straight losses, but there were flashes of impressive play. Fortinet 590, the fan.
11: Here's a little blooper. Back to home! Oh, what a play by Connor Wong. That is a spectacular diving grab. He's hurt.
13: He hit his head.
11: Time is called. He smoked his head on the track. One away. Oh, my goodness. That was spectacular.
5: Number one.
6: Boston losing three straight games, but for San Diego, Jackson Merrill with three straight going yard. 93.7 the fan.
12: 1-1, Merrill in the air, deep to center field. Mitchell's back at the wall. This one, gonna go! Jackson Merrill puts the Padres ahead. His third home run in as many games. And for the first time tonight, the Padres lead. It's 3-2.
6: Padres game out of a wild card spot. 8.5 back in the division. Dodgers do get a win on Monday. Tarek Skubal, a no decision in his home debut. Speaking of Skubal, Tigers are 5-2 since the trade. They host Cleveland tonight. ESPN insider Tim Kirkchen.
14: They're amazing, and you talked about how good their pitching has been. Their lineup has been even better. They've won 8 out of 11. They've outscored their opponents 89-27 during that period. Dylan Dingler, their catcher, who's going to get some MVP votes this year, more than a few, has been absolutely great. The entire lineup has been great for at least 3 weeks now.
6: And we'll see how they do when they host the Guardians starting on Tuesday. It was close, but they ended the game with a caught stealing. That's next. SportsCenter All Night. It's ESPN Radio.
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3: Coming up on SportsCenter All Night. Scooble takes the mound for the Dodgers as they look to get back on track.
13: 0-2. Scooble delivers, passes, swings, and misses.
3: The Rays try to make it 7 in a row against the A's.
13: Swinging a ball hit high in the air and deep to left center field. This is headed way back, and the Rays have a 1-0 lead.
3: Quinn and Williams and the Cowboys agree to a new deal.
25: I love this for Quinn Williams. Congratulations to him and his family. Well-deserved, and Dallas got themselves a good one.
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26: 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There's no two ways about it. I do believe that Laremy Tunsil is the second most indispensable member of this Commander's offense.
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6: That time of summer. 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Dodgers landing the biggest chip prior to the trade deadline, of course. It's Eric Skubal from Detroit, but L.A. has struggled of late. 10 losses in 13 games, including that 7-game skid in there. Manager Dave Roberts prior to Monday's matchup against Kansas City.
27: You know, just kind of thinking about it on the plane yesterday, it's like we're a wild card team right now. And you know, we got to get going and play with urgency. And, I think that we got to make sure we don't get ahead of the playoff situation and talk about, you know, winning now, winning today, and winning tomorrow. And, you know, so I think that that's the thing that, you know, we need to get to and then deal with whatever result. But I think that's part of the, we're going to be okay and we're good. You know, that's not good enough. And clearly it's not, given how we've played over the last month. So, and we put ourselves...
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27: 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And our guys know that.
6: Dave Roberts and the Dodgers getting Skubal. Couldn't get a win last week at Wrigley. Monday making his home debut, taking the mound on Monday against the Royals.
13: 1-2 to Massey. Marte leads off first. Massey swings and misses. So he's down on strikes. Second out of the second.
6: Skubal would go 5, gave up 3 runs on 4 hits, striking out 6. But he also left with the Dodgers trailing 3-2. L.A. trailed, in fact, until the 7th.
13: And Freddie swings, rips it on the ground, right field, a base hit. They're going to send Ohtani. He comes around 3rd. Here comes the throw to the plate. It's off the mark. Ohtani scores down to 2nd. Freeman is out trying to extend, but the run comes in, and the Dodgers take a 6-5 lead.
6: AM 570 L.A. Sports. Speaking of runs counting on a play where an out is recorded, we'll have more on that in 4 minutes. Dodgers, though, rally, they get the 6-5 win. Tarek Skubal giving up those 3 runs over 5 innings in his home debut. Shohei Ohtani scoring the go-ahead run in the 7th. L.A. rallying for just its 2nd victory in its last 10 games with the 6-5 win at home over Kansas City. Best record in Major League Baseball, that would be the Brewers. But Monday in San Diego...
12: 1-1, Merrill in the air, deep to center field. Mitchell's back at the wall. This one, gonna go! Jackson Merrill puts the Padres ahead. His 3rd home run in as many games. And for the first time tonight, the Padres lead. It's 3-2.
6: Padres taking the lead. in the seventh. They would still hold that lead in the ninth. Brewers trying to rally, trying to get a runner into scoring position, which would be the tying run in scoring position.
12: 1-1, Miller deals, Lockridge runs, the pitch is low for Means throw, the tag, he is out at second, and the ball game is over. Freddie Fermin throws out Brandon Lockridge trying to steal second to end the game. Mason Miller collects his 30th save as the Padres win it 3-2.
6: 93-7 the fan, 3-2 the final. Jackson Merrill, that go-ahead two-run shot in the seventh, his 19th of the season, third straight game where he's had a homer. First time in his career he's hit homers in three consecutive games. He now has nine since the All-Star break. Padres get the win, third straight win. They're now 13-4 in their last 17 games going back to July 24th, second-best record in baseball in that span, behind only Tampa Bay. Brewers, meanwhile, 3-7 in their last 10 road games, 2-6 in their last 8 road games against the Padres since the start of 2024. National League wild card, Cubs hold the top spot. Phillies, Diamondbacks neck and neck for the second wild card of the National League. Phillies, Monday, playing in St. Louis, getting another solid outing from starter Andrew Painter since he was recalled from AAA. And as for Phillies offense,
4: and the pitch swung on, hit well up the alley, right center field, and that ball is going to be on the warning track. It one hops the fence. Stubbs read it all the way. He's around third. He's going to come in and score, standing up. It's an RBI double by Kyle Schwarber. He's on base for the fourth time tonight, and the Phillies have a 4-2 lead. And here's the pitch. Swung on, hit well, left center field, up the alley, going for it is Fermin. He won't get it. It bounds off the bottom of the wall. It's going to score two, and Sosa slides into second with a two-run double, and the Phillies break open some breathing room. It's now 6-2 Phillies.
6: Sports Radio 94 WIP. Phillies hang on for a 6-5 win. Andrew Painter gets the win. He went 5 1/3, gave up two earned runs on two hits, walked three, but struck out six. He didn't allow a hit until the sixth inning. 5 1/3 innings, longest no-hit bid of his career. He's allowed two runs or fewer in three straight starts since he was recalled from Lehigh Valley, AAA. Phillies get the win. Best record in baseball this season in one-run games. They're now 21-11 in one-run games. So the Phillies get a win. As for the Diamondbacks, they do likewise, getting all they needed in the first inning.
12: As 2-1, that is swung on and hit well. Out to deep left, headed towards the bullpen. Grand slam, Arenado!
7: Can't make a living throwing at 92 down the middle, that's for sure. You learn the hard way, and then after a hit batter and a walk, and that's just injury on top of insult there.
6: Arizona Sports 98-7, Diamondbacks. A 9-0 win over the Rockies. They are 19-9 since July 9th. Second best record in baseball behind the Red Sox over that span. Diamondbacks with the shutout. They remain tied with the Phillies for the second spot in the National League wildcard race. The Rockies, meanwhile, shut out for the sixth time this season. Sports Center All Night, ESPN Radio to Toronto. Red Sox, they've played well for most of this summer, especially that month of July, but here in August, hitting a bit of a speed bump. That slump continuing in Toronto.
4: 0-1 to McAdoo. And he hits it in the air right field. Going back, Abreu to the warning track, turns at the wall. See you later! Home run, Charles McAdoo. And the Blue Jays strike first on the rookie's second career home run.
8: Payoff pitch. He's hit on the line, down in right field, a base hit. Carlos Bayless gives swing of the wave. The throw from Abreu bounces in, off the glove of Wong. He's safe. Springer back to the plate to be extra sure, and the run in to score. Andrés Giménez on second now, after another RBI hit. He's Agent Zero and Captain Clutch. 2-0 Blue Jays in the bottom of the sixth inning.
6: Sportsnet 590 The Fan. Blue Jays a 2-1 win over the Red Sox. Boston's lost three straight for the first time since mid-June. Blue Jays, meanwhile, their 10th win when scoring two runs or fewer. That's the most in Major League Baseball. Now, as promised, run scoring with an out recorded, that whole thing. Odd play during this game in Toronto, where Boston loses 2-1. Boston's lone run coming in the top of the seventh on what was essentially a sacrifice fly. Red Sox had runners at first and third with one out. However, the Jumbotron was showing two outs. So on that fly ball, both Boston runners thought there were two outs, so they were on the move. Toronto realized that the catch in center field was the second out of the inning, so they threw to first base, doubled off that runner, three outs. But appeal plays, like that throw to first base, are a timing play. So the runner from third crossed home plate prior to the appeal to first base. For the record, thinking there were two outs, the runner at third hadn't tagged up either. But the Blue Jays did not appeal to third base before the defense left the field. So by rule, they couldn't go after what's referred to as a fourth out, which could have negated that run scoring at home plate. Now, for some reason, it took more than 15 minutes and a call to New York to straighten the rules out before Boston's run was ultimately allowed, since the Blue Jays did not appeal to third base. Toronto manager John Snyder.
9: It was confusing, first time for me, but I think the rule is the rule, and it was just tough because they didn't challenge the play initially. It happened in the middle of an inning when Moran's coming in to warm up, and I think players just react. Players and coaches and managers react to what is being said to them, right? So after consulting with MLB, they told me that all of my players were across the third baseline before Charlie waved off the run, which I 100% disagree with. I don't know if Vlad is that fast after he got the ball at first. So we weren't given an opportunity to appeal to third. And going forward, when that play happens again in the next 100 years, if it's us, we will record the lead out at third.
6: Toronto did get the win, even with Boston getting that run in the seventh inning. SportsCenter All Night, ESPN Radio, to the NFL. The Cowboys and defensive tackle Quinnen Williams agreeing to a three-year extension worth nearly $106 million. The deal includes $101 million in guaranteed money, $63 million guaranteed at signing. ESPN's Peter Schrager.
10: Look, I had Christian Parker, the first-year defensive coordinator, on my podcast a couple of weeks ago. I said, what do you know of Quinnen? He says, I know of Quinnen when I was coaching with the Eagles and the Cowboys acquired him. I was punching a hole in the wall. I was so angry. Like, how'd they let him get him? Truth of the matter is, Jason and I both live in the New York, New Jersey area. I spend a lot of time in the Jets facility. There might be no better young man in this league than Quinnen Williams. What he does for the community, how he handles himself, what he does. You're not just paying for the player on the field. You're paying for the player in the community. I love this for Quinnen Williams. Congratulations to him and his family. Well-deserved, and Dallas got themselves a good one. That might end up being one of the best trades in recent NFL history.
6: Cowboys acquired Williams from the Jets at last year's trade deadline for a second-round pick in 2026. A first-rounder in 27. In seven games last year following the trade, Williams had 20 tackles, sack and a half, 33 quarterback pressures, two tackles for a loss, and a pass breakup. As for what it means for Dallas this year, ESPN's Jason McCourty.
11: He's huge. You think about it. He got there in the middle of the season a year ago. He's had an entire offseason next to Kenny Clark to really develop and dominate on the inside of this Cowboys defense. I remember talking to Gerald McCoy. He said they may be the best duo of defensive tackles in the entire NFL. When you're trying to revamp a defense, having two guys that can be disruptive in the middle goes a long way. Quinnen Williams deserves that money. I'm looking forward to a big year from him.
6: Williams is 28 years old, had been signed through 2027 in a four-year extension worth $96 million guaranteed. Cowboys now have a three-year extension worth $106 million. San Francisco has had its share of injury concerns this summer at training camp. Now Christian McCaffrey sitting out practice with tightness. ESPN 49ers reporter Nick Wagner.
14: After Christian McCaffrey missed his first practice out of all of the sessions in this training camp, I asked offensive coordinator Clay Kubiak just how concerned the Niners were with it. Kubiak said that the team is just managing McCaffrey. He's dealing with a little bit of soreness, but he's going to be fine. Kubiak added, the objective is just to get McCaffrey through the preseason without any issues, have him ready for week one against the Rams down there in Australia. Now, of course, it's understandable why McCaffrey's status today would have created some panic in the fantasy streets in particular, because the Niners had 16 players, including McCaffrey, not participating. Now, the Niners... concerned that any of those issues are going to be long-term. One that we are keeping an eye on, though, is defensive end Nick Bosa. He missed his fourth straight practice with what the team is calling general soreness as he recovers from a torn ACL. The Niners have joint practices with the Titans tomorrow and then open the preseason on Thursday night, also against that Tennessee team. Of course, given all the injury issues, don't expect to see anything but the backups in that game against the Titans.
6: Speaking of injuries at training camp this summer, Lions center Cade Mays suffering a wrist injury during training camp practice. He will miss a significant period of time. Sources indicating it's a small bone in his wrist that's been fractured. Could be out 8 to 10 weeks. Lions coach Dan Campbell.
27: You hate it. You know, I hate it for him. You know, because he was, I felt like he was having a good camp and he had grown so much in our system just since spring. So, you know, in that regard, yeah, and for us too. But at the same time, there again, there's a reason why we have Juice here too, and some of these other guys, you know, and they're going to get a look, and we're going to find the best five. We will find the best five, and we're trying to find that before camp starts. But look, if this goes into the season, it does. But at some point, we will find the best five and where they belong, and they'll be ready.
6: And when your offensive line is missing the center, ESPN analyst Field Yates.
15: Every quarterback needs to be protected well, but Jared Goff is near the top of the list of quarterbacks that rely on protection. He's an excellent player when he has time and space, but last year there were 36 quarterbacks that threw the ball at least 200 times. Jared Goff was 33rd out of those 36 in both QBR and touchdown to interception ratio when he was under pressure. He's a timing and rhythm passer, and this Lions offensive line has undergone major alterations this offseason. Mays, who got $8.5 million per year to be their starting center, is one layer of depth that has already been chipped off of this Lions offensive line for a good chunk of the beginning of the season. No doubt this is some duress.
6: We'll see how the Lions handle it with their offensive line being banged up. Getting to 20 wins. That's next. SportsCenter All Night continues. It's ESPN Radio.
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6: 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A 107-95 win over the Tempo. Atlanta now 20-12 on the season. Win 20 or more in consecutive seasons for the first time in franchise history since they began play in 2008. Seventh game with 100 points or more this season. 107-95 win over the Tempo, which suffers its ninth consecutive loss, third longest losing streak in the WNBA this season. They've dropped 13 of their last 14. Storm snapping an 11-game losing streak with a 97-88 win over the Sky. The 11-game losing streak had been tied for the longest in team history and tied for the longest in the WNBA this season. For the Sky, their fifth straight road loss, one shy of their longest road losing streak this season. SportsCenter All Night, ESPN Radio, college football around the corner, SEC always in focus. Lane Kiffin's certainly going to be in the spotlight at LSU. Speaking with Marty and McGee, spoke of risk versus comfort zone impacting his decision to join the Tigers.
24: Making a decision to take a different job, in my opinion, on my side, it has nothing to do with anything that was said in that special. You have a new circumstance, you have a new decision come up, and you take a different job. You know, you didn't go against things you said of values and principles and anything. Two things can be right and be true at the exact same time. And again, with age, I've learned that, so I don't argue as much with people. Like, your view can be right and mine, too. These two things can be right. Those can have been the best 6 years of my life, on field and off the field, especially off the field. And I can have loved Oxford and loved Ole Miss and truly mean that I needed it more than it needed me, and I can have taken a new job. This doesn't mean that that didn't happen. The LSU job came open. I liked, in the meetings with them, how that they were going to give you full control. I liked the way that they had NIL set up to build rosters, not just for the next year, but for years to come.
6: And now landing at LSU, what are the expectations there? ESPN analyst Dusty Dvorak.
25: The ceiling is a national championship. Now, the realistic expectation, I think, is the college football playoff. But you heard Coach Kiffin say it right there with Marty and McGee. The reason he went to LSU is because the abundance of resources he's going to have at his disposal. And we've seen that. He's got over a $40 million roster. They brought in 40-plus new players. Some of them are really, really good, including Sam Levitt, whose health is going to be a real key for this season. They also retained Blake Baker as a defensive coordinator, which helped keep key players like Whit Weeks and retain a quality recruiting class with some loaded young defensive linemen. So, look, this is going to be a good LSU team.
6: And the goal always, a championship, but you got to get to the college football playoff, of course, in order to win a championship. What does that playoff look like as we move into the future? Still talking about it. ESPN's Pete Thamel.
1: The main topic of discussion, Zubin, was what 24 would look like, a drill down into calendar, a drill down into schedule, a drill down into how all that would work. The consultants for the CFP brought in some basic financials of what a 24-team college football playoff would look like and what some of the general viability would be financially if they brought it out to market. Now, they obviously, they did not give specific dollar amounts today, Zubin. They didn't say it would be worth this much and that. There is a lot of skepticism because any 24-team playoff would have to overcome the cost of championship games, which are valued somewhere around between $200 and $250 million. So today was a lengthy call. There was a lot of drilling down. There was some chatter online about a 20-team format being presented. I was told that would not manifest itself in any significant way. There's Big Ten pushback on that. That's not quite a fully baked idea in anyone's mind yet. So today is a logistics day for the CFP. No big decisions or big news out of this call.
6: Speaking of logistics, to the NFL. In Buffalo, there's a new $2 billion stadium. Fans were in it over the weekend. Bills hosting nearly 52,000 fans for their blue and red practice over the weekend. And shots showing up online of obstructed view seats earlier on Amber and Ian.
4: These photos were people sitting in the seats that are actually provided to the season ticket holders that they purchased, and then those are the seats that are blocked by the stairway. Some of these photos are pretty bad, Ian, where they're, I mean, it's the field is like half blocked, and the railings are weird and in the way. But at the same time, or were those people just trying to go viral, so they're going up to some seat that's not actually going to be for sale, you know, that they use for a concert when the stage is in a different place of the field, but they're not using it for a football game. There's those sorts of seats in every stadium. So I don't know what to make of this. If there are season ticket holders who have obstructed views and we're not aware of it, obviously, that's
7: a damn
4: bad.
7: Big deal.
4: But what I will say is what you do not want is any of this when you're launching a new stadium like the Bills are. All they want is positivity and excitement that Highmark Stadium is opening, and this isn't that right now. They're getting crushed on social media.
7: I can't imagine the Pegula family, who are the owners of the Buffalo Bills, would be allowing PSL seats, private seat licenses, to be sold with obstructed views. There's no way in hell I can imagine that. If it is, and they are, I mean, hell hath no fury.
6: The biggest issue was that several hundred seats have views of the field obstructed by railings. The team saying it has heard from, quote, less than 1% of PSL account holders regarding concerns. There are 17,000 PSL holders, each holding one or more seats in the new stadium. The team says some seats have been pointed out as having obstructed views, but they have not been sold for football games. SportsCenter All Night continues. It's ESPN Radio.
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6: Brennan Williams has an extension in Dallas, nearly $106 million worth. Storm snapping their losing streak in Seattle. Rays continue their win streak, picking up their seventh straight. Dodgers rally at home.
31: And Freddie swings, rips it on the ground, right field, a base hit. They're going to send Ohtani. He comes around third. Here comes the throw to the plate. It's off the mark. Ohtani scores down to second. Freeman is out trying to extend, but the run comes in, and the Dodgers take a 6-5 lead.
6: AM 570 LA Sports. Dodgers win it 6-5 at home over the Royals. Their second win in their last 10 games. They trailed 3-0. Seventh win this season after trailing by at least three runs. Tarek Skubal got the start, wound up with a no decision, gave up four hits and three runs in his five innings of work, struck out six through 95 pitches, but gets a no decision. Shohei Ohtani, 2-for-4 with a double, an RBI, scored twice, had a stolen base as well. He was the one, as you heard, who scored the go-ahead run in the seventh as the Dodgers get the win. It's been a struggle of late, but August isn't necessarily as important as the fall, says former American League MVP Mo Vaughn earlier on ESPN Radio.
32: The Dodgers they played down to the last game the last 2 years. They are just worried about getting into the playoffs. Of course, you know you want to win in division, but I don't think they're really worried about home field advantage. It's still early. It's still early. These guys are preparing themselves for the playoffs. I don't think they, you know, like I said, they want to get their home field advantage, but to them it doesn't matter. They just want to get there with everybody healthy, and then let the chips fall where they may with that talent and the pitching staff they have.
6: And among the teams that they'll be facing, they've got an upcoming series against the Brewers with the best record in baseball. It's a measuring stick, right?
32: I think everybody knows in the National League, you're going to have to compete with the Dodgers at some point. And definitely, listen, it's still too early. It's, you know, the big beginning of August. We got a whole 3 weeks left, and then another month of the season, and then we're going to go. Does it gain confidence if the Brewers play well? Absolutely. If the Dodgers lose, does it really matter to them? Probably not. So it's all what lens you're looking out of at this point in time. At some point, they're going to have to meet each other and play in the playoffs and battle it out.
0: Dodgers getting the win on Monday over the Royals. Second win in their last 10 games. SportsCenter All Night, ESPN Radio. Rays have been on a run lately, and that continued on Monday.
1: Swings and drives it on a line to deep left. This is way back, and it's a one-run game. Junior Caminero with a rocket to left. A three-run homer. And the Rays now answer the three runs by the A's. It's 6-5, and there's still nobody out in the eighth. Here's the pitch. Swing and a line drive and a right up. Base hit for Walls. The Rays have the lead. DeLucas scores. Simpson right behind him. First to third is Fortes. And Taylor Walls comes through. And the Rays now have a half dozen. And they're up for the first time since the first batter of the ballgame. Rays lead 8-6 in the eighth. And the Bluebirds are out in West Sacramento.
0: 620 WDAE. Rays a 10-6 win over the Athletics. They scored 8 runs in the eighth, their most in a single inning this season. They trailed 6-2 going into the eighth. They win it 10-6. Their seventh consecutive victory, longest active win streak in Major League Baseball, tied for the second longest streak this season. Junior Caminero with his 34th home run in that big eighth inning for Tampa Bay. For the A's, sixth loss when leading by at least 4 runs this season. Second most that has happened in Major League Baseball. The Nationals have done it 7 times. The A's now 6. Astros and Giants.
2: Here's a drive deep down the right field line. It is gone! A home run! Just stayed fair inside the foul pole. And the Giants take the lead 2-1. And I don't know if it made the water on the fly or bounced in. It's 2-1 Giants. Ninth home run of the year for Jung-Woo Lee.
0: And it would be a 6-3 win for the Astros over those Giants. Astros lead the Rangers by a game for first place in the American League West. Yordan Alvarez has not homered in 11 straight games, his longest drought since an 11-game drought in 2024. As for Jung-Ho Lee, ninth homer of the season, breaking a tie with last year. That's a new career high. The Rangers in 10 innings get past the Angels 4-1. Rangers have won 4 of their last 5 games. Brandon Nimmo, 2-for-4, the go-ahead RBI single in the 10th inning. Third go-ahead hit in extra innings. SportsCenter All Night, ESPN Radio, NFL, big deal for Dallas. Cowboys and defensive tackle Quinnen Williams agreeing to a 3-year extension worth nearly $106 million. ESPN's Field Yates.
3: Man, it's good to be a defensive lineman these days. And thank you, Jeffrey Simmons, who got a huge deal with the Tennessee Titans this offseason. That kind of got the ball rolling once again for defensive tackles to take that leap from sort of where they were at $30-ish million per year to an even bigger number. And now it makes me wonder, if Aaron Donald does come back, what's the contract look like for him and the Los Angeles Rams? Of course, he's been in retirement for a couple of years. But if he comes back and he looks like the old Aaron Donald, he might walk into Les Snead's office, the Rams GM, and say, pay me like the very top defensive tackle in the NFL. But Quinnen Williams, a very happy man right now in Dallas. They paid twice, the big price to get him in a trade, and now the big contract as well.
0: The 28-year-old had been signed through 2027, 4-year extension that guaranteed him $66 million from the Jets in 2023. He came over from the Jets at the trade deadline last year. SportsCenter All Night, ESPN Radio. Speaking of the NFL, the Commanders see Laremy Tunsil out. He's going to have tricep surgery. Back to Field Yates.
3: He was the first to ever make $30 million per year amongst offensive linemen. That tells you how big of a loss this is, Keon, right? You don't pay a guy the most money per year of any player to position and then not feel like this is a substantial blow for this Commanders offense. And let's talk about last season, right? It was a season that went by the wayside, specifically when Jaden Daniels got hurt. Not having Laremy Tunsil makes him more vulnerable to being banged up this season. Brandon Coleman's got a huge task on his plate, and this Commanders team has a very tough rollout in the first half of the season. We're going to know a lot about this offensive line early. In the first 8 games, they've got visits from both the Los Angeles Rams. They traded for Myles Garrett this offseason.
4: Yeah.
3: And the Seattle Seahawks also on the ledger for the Commanders. So this is a team that's trying to bounce back. They've got a lot of the pieces in place to do so. Tough injury news for them over the weekend.
0: He's expected to miss significant time, obviously, with surgery to repair a torn tricep. Coach Dan Quinn.
5: So he did injure his tricep. He is going to get surgery. And it's always tough to, you know, talk about a player missing time, and especially a great player like LT. Not only is he an unbelievable player, like, he is a absolutely fantastic teammate, and he'll be missed, and we can't wait to get him back. When these tough scenarios come up, it does provide some opportunities, and Brandon Coleman will shift back out to left tackle. He's played a lot of winning football at left tackle here, and we know that he's ready for it.
0: Speaking of opportunities, it's training camp, time to win jobs in many cases, especially at the skill positions in Cleveland. There's a quarterback decision to be made. ESPN Browns reporter Daniel Olifuse.
7: Coach Tom Monken said he hasn't decided yet who will start the preseason opener against the Bears in Chicago on Saturday, but he did say that he intends to start Deshaun Watson in one of the two and Shedeur Sanders in the other game. Now, Watson and Sanders have been alternating days with the first team offense, but we did see a change on Saturday when it was supposed to be Sanders up with the starting offense. Instead, Watson took all the first team reps. Now today, Monken threw cold water on anyone thinking that that might leave an indication as to who he wants to start. He said that he was informed that Sanders had a couple more padded practices with the ones. He's back out there in the indoor bubble with the ones. And he said, hey, as long as we're still sharing reps, it's a competition. So the competition continues in Cleveland.
8: We haven't seen Deshaun Watson healthy for so. How has he looked so far here in this camp compared to Sanders?
7: Yeah, well, it was a bit of a tough start to the first week of camp for Deshaun Watson. He threw 6 interceptions in the first handful of practices. But this week, too, that he just capped off was one of his best that we've seen. He looked decisive. He was throwing the ball with anticipation, moving the ball around. It's really what the coaches have wanted to see. So we'll see if he can stack up another strong week of practice leading into their preseason opener against the Bears.
0: Speaking of quarterback decisions, there's one to be made in Minnesota. There's a quarterback competition with Kyler Murray, J.J. McCarthy. Reportedly, neither is winning it. ESPN Vikings reporter Kevin Seifert.
9: We have a pretty interesting situation going on here in Minnesota. I think everyone understood that Kyler Murray was the favorite for this job, the heavy favorite going into training camp, and he had some really nice practices in the first week or so of camp. Showed a lot of command of the offense and decision-making, but in the past probably 2 or 3 days, he's run into a little bit of a wall. Helps the Vikings that Brian Flores' defense has done a lot of blitzing against him, and so he hasn't had a lot of time to make decisions, but he threw 2 interceptions last night, and there's stadium practice, and just the way he has performed, I think he's maybe opened the window just a tiny bit for J.J. McCarthy to get in and make this at least interesting. But unfortunately for J.J., he has also struggled with his accuracy, made some nice downfield throws last night in the stadium practice, but also struggled in the red zone. So really what you have is going into the third week of camp, neither one of these guys has really jumped up and said, this is my job, I'm going to be the starter. And so the competition will continue.
8: You know, obviously J.J. McCarthy got an extended look last year. Going into this season, what was the main thing that you heard from the Vikings that they needed to see out of him if he was going to keep the starting job?
9: I think they wanted to see a couple things. First, a big leap just overall in his accuracy and his decisiveness. There was a lot of hesitation and frenetic nature in the pocket last year, and he also sailed a lot of passes. And he has made incremental progress, I think, at that. But he had a long way to go and a big gap to make up in order to really, truly challenge Kyler Murray. Kyler hasn't necessarily done his share yet, but I don't know that J.J. has either. So incremental progress for J.J. McCarthy, but not enough to say that he is imminently going to win this competition.
0: It's a quarterback competition for the Vikings. What does J.J. McCarthy need to do if he doesn't win the job? Earlier on ESPN Radio, our Harry Douglas.
10: It is not the end of the day for J.J. McCarthy. If he's not named a starting quarterback, it's about perspective. It's about overcoming adversity. It's how do you rise back up from the things that have probably stomped you and made you stumble a little bit.
0: Mm-hmm.
10: Because that defines, in my opinion, the true character of a player and what their mindset is moving forward.
0: See what happens through training camp and through the preseason for the Vikings. 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
4: The Las Vegas Raiders reported to camp. New head coach Clint Kubiak is named a starting quarterback.
11: When we go out to practice, Kirk Cousins is the starting quarterback.
12: Tom Brady knew that he wanted a veteran to start the season, and they're going to bring along Fernando Mendoza at a very slow and casual pace.
0: There's the quarterback in Las Vegas for the Raiders. Edge rusher Max Crosby and quarterback Kirk Cousins. Getting into it over the weekend. Earlier on game night, RQ Myers.
13: It was business as usual. Kirk Cousins was running with the ones. Max Crosby was back out there doing what he does. And, you know, they were cordial to each other. This is the thing. Like, people think, oh, is there some kind of animosity? No, they have a tremendous amount of respect for each other. It's just competition. Max knows one speed, and Kirk didn't appreciate his arm getting tapped multiple times. He was just like, I'm good. Like, I'm not having that. I actually think that it said something about who Kirk Cousins is.

0: In reportedly, the source of this was during a team period, Crosby hit Kirk Cousins twice, and on the second hit to his arm, which is the one no-no. You'll hear it in every training camp you go to at every level of football, is stay out of the cylinder. The quarterback's essentially got a halo in addition to the red jersey, because the last thing you want in practice is your quarterback's arm getting hit when he thinks that he's safe, when the bullets aren't live, and now all of a sudden you're down the most important position in football going into the season. So I can understand wanting to send that message if you're the head coach, Dad, of saying, hey, we don't touch the quarterback during practice. We know what the situation's been here, and we're not trying to replicate that again.
1: So let me ask you a question, Mike. As a former offensive lineman, should we not have been reading that the O-line had to be pulled off Max Crosby? He hit their quarterback twice, which is a no-no. That is absolutely a no-no, and even I think Max Crosby, I think he even admitted that. Shouldn't it have read the O-line was kicked out of practice because they all jumped Max Crosby?
0: No question. And it's difficult because if I'm assuming this is the starting O-line and with Kirk Cousins, so while the Raiders may not all have the most job security across that offensive line, at the very least, Tyler Linderbaum's got more money than God. He should be out there choke-slamming Max Crosby and trying to make a statement there. It is the number one red flag. If you see training camp videos anywhere of a quarterback getting hit and the five offensive linemen aren't immediately going over to apply some sweet chin music to whoever did it, you have to start asking some questions about the roster construct there.
2: The incident where Crosby struck Cousins twice on his throwing arm prompted the veteran quarterback to immediately confront him about the excessive contact. Tempers run hot during summer at training camp. Well, how high is the bar for Green Bay? That's next. SportsCenter All Night continues. It's ESPN Radio.
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1: 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Training camps continuing in the NFL. Packers coach Matt LaFleur says Jordan Love is the best he's ever coached at anything revolving around quarterback in one specific instance. He said, quote, he's got to be the best I've been around in terms of protections and adjustments. Rarely does he get out-schemed. End of quotation. LaFleur, knowing full well the comments might ruffle the feathers of Aaron Rodgers, but stands by his quarterback. He says he thinks Love is the best pre-snap. Earlier on ESPN Radio, former Packers wide receiver Jordy Nelson.
2: I think the easy answer is to win playoff games. I think that's where all quarterbacks are judged. I think for the whole offense as a whole up here in Green Bay is because the consistency week in and week out and then performing in the big time games. So I think that's where I think the top notch players separate themselves is when it's week in and week out, the consistency there and the way they perform. And then in the big time games, if it's on Sunday Night Football, Monday Night Football, when everyone's watching, or when it comes into late in the season and crunch time in the playoffs. Obviously, there's plenty of quarterbacks that once they win playoff games, they get pushed up a level in the tiers of quarterbacks. And I think that's just how it works in their grading scale. So you can throw up all the yards you want in random games, but to do it week in and week out and then in the big time games is where it matters.
1: So Jordan Love can prove he's an elite quarterback this year. As for this year, how can the Packers make the trade for Micah Parsons successful?
2: I think honestly at the end of the day with the Packers organization is winning a championship. I don't want to say every year you don't do that's a failure, but you always come up short. At least in my 10 years there, that was the number one goal. I guess the number one goal was to get in the tournament and then to win the championship. We had some good seasons, maybe even some great seasons, but if you're not bringing the Lombardi Trophy home with the Packer organization, then you came up short in some aspects. So I think to make that big trade, I think it was a good idea. It was what they needed. I think if he stayed healthy last year, it could have been a different result. But when anyone ever buys all in, it's definitely winning division titles, getting in the playoffs, and then eventually winning a Super Bowl, which makes any of that worthwhile.
1: Speaking of disappointing results, Kansas City didn't have the best of seasons last year. Looking to turn things around this year, what does success look like for the Chiefs? 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
3: This season will be a success for Kansas City if the defense is able to do their part and go a little bit beyond if the offense is not right, if the offense is haphazard at the beginning of the year. Because the pieces are there for this defense. They weren't bad last year, but by Chiefs standards, they did measure up. If they measure the previous year's Chiefs standards on defense, then that'll be a whole thing for the Kansas City offense to say, okay, we're not ready yet, but that defense will carry us through, and when we're ready, we're going to be hell on wheels and not just in the AFC West.
1: Freddie and Harry following Matt Myron weekday afternoons here on ESPN Radio. 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
4: How good is that?
0: Number four.
1: Twice this season, Nolan Arenado has gone yard with the bases loaded, with both of those shots coming in the first inning. Arizona Sports, 98.7.
5: 2-1. That is swung on and hit well. Out to deep left, headed towards the bullpen. Grand slam, Arenado!
6: Can't make a living throwing at 92 down the middle, that's for sure. You learn the hard way, and then after a hit batter and a walk, just injury on top of insult there.
0: Number three.
1: Diamondbacks weren't the only team getting a grand slam Monday, and not the only team getting a grand slam in the first inning. 880 ESPN New York.
7: First pitch, swinging, hits a high fly ball, right center field. Acuna back, he looks up, this one is gone! Grand slam, Brett Beatty! 5-0 Mets in the first inning.
0: Number two.
1: Boston comes up short in Toronto. It's now three straight losses, but there were flashes of impressive play. Sportsnet 590, the fan.
6: Here's a little blooper. Back to home!
8: Oh, what a play by Connor Wong! That is a spectacular diving grab. He's hurt.
9: He hit his head on.
8: Time is called. He smoked his head on the track. One away. Oh, my goodness, that was spectacular.
0: Number one.
1: Boston losing three straight games, but for San Diego, Jackson Merrill with three straight going yard. 93.7 the fan.
7: 1-1, Merrill in the air, deep to center field. Mitchell's back at the wall. This one, gonna go! in as many games. And for the first time tonight, the Padres lead. It's 3-2.
1: Padres, a game out of a wild card spot. They're 8.5 back in the division. Dodgers do get a win last night. Tarek Skubal, a no decision in his home debut. Speaking of Skubal, Tigers 5-2 since trading him. ESPN's Tim Kirkchen.
9: They've won 8 out of 11. They've outscored their opponents 89-27 during that period. Dylan Dingler, their catcher, who's going to get some MVP votes this year, more than a few, has been absolutely great. The entire lineup has been great for at least 3 weeks now, which is stunning. I did not see that coming. 2 years ago, they were out of it in the middle of August and then really just charged, made the playoffs, and even won a playoff series. Tigers are in a pretty good spot right now, amazingly.
1: Tigers host Cleveland tonight. That's going to do it for SportsCenter All Night. I'm Jay Reynolds on Sportsmanlike is next. It's ESPN Radio.
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4: The boys here just told me that they got an alert that there was a bear on campus.
5: That happens, what, guys, once every couple months?
4: Have you ever seen a bear on campus?
5: I have not.
6: Our boss, Justin Craig, has one that, like, shows up at his house every other day and just...
4: What?
7: I think I'd just move at that point.
5: Property value is going down, though, if they know a bear is there.
4: Yeah, but you're not going to put that in the listing. Like, great natural life,
5: so you're
4: also a bear.
5: New family in danger?
6: Cam, you know how it's going to be harder to sell the house? If it kills you. Because then you have to actually tell them that someone was murdered on the property.
8: By a bear.
5: Can you use the word murder when describing a bear? Can a bear murder someone? Because that involves, like, legal process and the fact that the bear is charged.
4: I don't know. I would say there's intent there.
5: I would say it's premeditated.
4: Premeditated. The bear has a plan and the bear executes and you're dead. Yeah, it's murder.
9: Okay, welcome to the show. We are Unsportsmanlike here on ESPN Radio, ESPN2. 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Alone, Chris Canty, Evan Cohen with you. Smalls off. What a way to start the show, talking about murder by bears.
8: Yeah, that was yesterday. Very eventful day up in Vegas East.
9: But not here.
8: Not here.
9: What happened?
8: Where are you going to see a bear at in New York City,
9: no,
8: sir?
9: No, I understand that. So there was a bear on campus yesterday?
8: Apparently.
9: Wow. And it was in Justin, our boss's backyard
7: every other
9: day?
7: There was over the weekend, we got alerts that a friendly bear was roaming.
9: No such thing.
7: I mean, it was friendly.
9: No such thing.
7: It didn't attack. If a bear doesn't attack anyone, it's friendly.
9: It's just playing the results, Nuno.
7: Yes. We play the results. That's our job. Our job is to play
9: sports,
7: the results.
9: When it's non-life and death, when it's not the... we can play the results of last night in Major League Baseball. A 16-minute delay with the Red Sox and the Blue Jays on no one knowing tagging up rules. It is so complicated, I'm not even going to try to explain it. It's too hard. But look it up. ESPN.com is the information. That you can play the results on. A bear attacking someone, CC, I don't personally feel comfortable saying any bear is friendly.
8: I agree with you.
9: Thank you.
8: Yeah.
7: It didn't attack anyone.
6: That's what I said. It didn't attack anyone.
9: We're not
6: going to
9: play the results saying it's friendly.
8: You can't say it's friendly just because it didn't attack anyone. I think that was just a very fortunate incident.
7: Nah, we get bears all the time. I don't think a bear has attacked anyone. In years.
6: You're telling me there's not a bear, like, in the bear world that's an Evan Cohen, like, I have a hypothetical, like, hey, hypothetically speaking, what happens if you go out there today and get three? Like, I think that happens.
8: What? Get three?
6: Yeah,
9: get
6: like,
9: three
6: get
9: what?
6: Three. Like, he talks to his boy, like, hey, you come across someone else.
7: Three
6: you,
7: people?
6: You take out, you know, three trash cans.
9: What are you saying
6: cans.
9: Right now?
6: You take out three trash cans. They play the results.
8: Get three.
9: Three
8: trash...
9: I think Nuno had too much coffee.
5: Nuno, what did you just say?
8: I'm so confused right now.
9: Three trash cans. In my head, he's saying a bear hypothetically took out three people.
5: That's what I thought.
9: And I thought he was saying, because we were saying it's friendly, those three are the three that he takes out in Vegas East. Nuno, Pat, and Cam.
5: Well, we would deserve it.
6: No, that's more
9: based
6: calling
9: on, friendly. You guys are trash-talking a bear, in essence. No, you're not showing the proper respect towards the bear.
8: There's no such thing as a friendly bear, just
9: Thank
8: like
9: you.
8: There's no such thing as a friendly shark. There are just some animals that are not friendly.
9: Agreed.
8: There's
7: there
8: no such thing
7: sharks.
8: As a friendly lion.
9: Agreed.
8: They're just not friendly, and it's okay.
7: Whale sharks are notoriously friendly sharks.
9: Wait a second. Do you think someone said that to Dan Campbell? And he's like, you know, we have to take that mantra. There's no such thing as a friendly lion, and we can't be friendly. And, like, the whole biting kneecaps and the mentality of the Detroit Lions is literally from the saying you just said. I'm being dead serious right now.
8: No, you can't be serious right now.
9: You think that Dan Campbell heard
8: no.
9: that?
8: No.
9: But that is kind of the mantra. There's no such thing as a friendly lion. When you think of the Detroit Lions, the current version of them, what
8: yes.
9: do you think of?
8: The fighting kneecap biters.
9: Okay, there's no such thing as a friendly lion.
8: Okay.
9: I'm just saying. All right.
7: And Simba's pretty good.
9: Okay, you guys are something here.
8: Didn't
9: tell
8: he
9: you.
8: Kill his uncle?
7: Oh, yeah, sometimes you have to.
5: He deserved it.
8: How's he friendly
7: the
8: if
7: uncle
8: he killed
7: his
8: uncle?
7: The uncle killed his dad. It was revenge. Yeah.
8: Okay. He could have just turned the other cheek.
5: No, he had to claim his rightful place as king.
8: Okay.
7: Yeah.
9: All right, anyway, good morning, everybody. How we doing? So today's big day.
8: We get from a bear sighting to the Lion King.
9: Yeah.
8: It's a hell of a way to go in the first 4 minutes of a show.
9: We got NBA schedule release, at least part of it.
8: Let's
9: today.
8: Let's go.
9: Good morning, America.
8: Let's go.
9: Opening night, as well as Christmas Day games. Expect to see LeBron James, obviously, in many of those, you would think.
8: Probably not going to see the Clippers.
9: Who's on that team?
8: Nobody knows.
9: What team is
8: Nobody
9: Kawhi?
8: Knows.
9: I read something yesterday, I think by way of The Athletic, that Kawhi's camp expects him to be in Raptors training camp. What if he's not on the Raptors? He's just going to go to Raptors training camp? I don't understand. We don't know what team. By the way, you know what the other thing is? James Harden is still not under contract. Not that anyone cares, but I care.
8: Well, he had a legal situation that he recently got resolved, correct?
9: Oh, is that why? I didn't even know that. That's why he's not under contract. All right, so you got that in the mix. So NBA schedule release, as soon as it is released, we will give it to you. If you could do one thing here, you could script LeBron on Christmas. Sixers play who on Christmas? We assume they're going to play.
8: Knicks.
9: So you want to use both of them in the same game versus spread them out?
8: Sixers got to play the Knicks
9: on Christmas. So Sixers at the Knicks, noon Eastern, ABC, ESPN.
8: That's a way to start out Christmas with a bang.
9: Not at the Lakers? He gets to stay at home?
8: Yeah. I want to see that.
9: Well, what is home
8: that,
9: now?
8: That Turnpike rivalry.
9: Yeah. I was just because LeBron always says he wishes he simultaneously wants to play on Christmas, but also wants to be home for Christmas.
8: Yeah.
9: I actually don't know what home is now. Is home New York, Philadelphia, Akron, or L.A. for LeBron?
8: Yes.
9: Right. So when he says I want to play at home on Christmas,
8: so
9: where
8: lot of,
9: is home?
8: A lot of different options.
9: That's, you know you're
8: LeBron,
9: rich when.
8: You get LeBron versus Giannis in Miami?
9: That I'm sure he's got
8: you
9: something
8: get LeBron
9: there.
8: At the Garden against the Knicks because he's going to live in Manhattan?
9: Where's
8: you
9: home?
8: You get LeBron against the Lakers?
9: That's like, how many times would you laugh when people like me and others in the media are like, oh, I think this guy may sign with the Dolphins. Supposedly he has a place in Miami. And you're like,
8: every pro athlete has a place in Miami. It's either Miami or L.A.
9: Right.
8: One of the two.
9: So it doesn't indicate where you're actually going to sign a football contract.
8: No.
9: Speaking of that, we did see a massive contract sign
8: yesterday.
9: Yeah,
8: buddy.
9: Quinnen Williams, Dallas Cowboys defensive lineman, a three-year, $105.9 million contract. Adam Schefter, of course, had it. And he gets $101 million guaranteed. 63.35 at signing and a bonus of 31.85. Before we get into the actual football part of it, can you explain to me and to others when we say, and I just blurted this out, 63.35 at signing, is that literally a direct deposit of $63 million upon arrival?
8: No, it's upon signing means this is the portion that is guaranteed to you. Now most teams, what they'll do is they'll stage out the signing bonus. So it might be a signing bonus of $63 million, but you won't get it all in one chunk. Sometimes they give it to you within the first couple of weeks. Then they stage it, you know, in installments throughout the course of the first year of the deal. So it just depends on how the organization wants to disperse it. But that means that Quinnen Williams, no matter what, has $63 million coming to him,
9: and that's
8: which is awesome.
9: And that's like relatively quickly.
8: Yeah, it's
9: going to
8: come to him within,
9: over the course.
8: It's going to come to him within the next year. He's going to get $63 million within the next year.
9: Say that again.
8: He's going to get $63 million within the next year.
9: Oh my God!
8: Yeah,
9: good for him.
8: Yeah,
9: good for him.
8: It's great to be a defensive tackle.
9: Clearly,
8: we're seeing these deals explode. Right? We just saw Jalen Carter set the market. We saw Jeffrey Simmons get a market level deal. I mean, it's great to be a defensive tackle right now.
9: No question. 30-plus million for four of the defensive tackles.
8: Let's go.
9: Jalen Carter, Quinnen Williams, Shepherd, and Chris Jones, respectively there.
8: I was born in the wrong decade.
9: What would you get today?
8: I don't know.
9: You don't like thinking about
8: it? A lot more than that Giants contract.
9: And that was a good contract.
8: And that was a great contract.
9: Yeah. So are the Cowboys now, like, functional? I can't even say it. Like, do you feel like the Cowboys are well-run from a football perspective?
8: I feel like the Dallas Cowboys have positioned themselves to win the Michael Parsons trade. And I think that's one of the things that you point to. Quinnen Williams was one of the big acquisitions with the capital that Jerry Jones got when he dealt Michael on the eve of last season. He traded for Quinnen Williams at the deadline when the Jets had a fire sale. And you saw that Dallas Cowboys defense took a leap in terms of improvement. And so I think they see him as a foundational piece, a building block for what Christian Parker, their new defensive coordinator, wants to do. They got a lot more big bodies up front, which is philosophically a shift from what the Dallas Cowboys have been for the better part of the 2020s. And so when you have a player like Quinnen Williams that can be as disruptive in the run game and the pass game as he does, it makes life easier for everybody on that unit.
9: When we look at the Cowboys, you say they won the Micah trade. Okay?
8: Yes.
9: Stephen Jones spoke to The Athletic, the president, owner of the team, as well as Jerry, of course. This is what he said about the Quinnen Williams deal. Quote, he's a great player and one of the hardest practicing guys out there. Every time he lines up, you feel him. He doesn't take anything for granted. He doesn't say, hey, I got this. I'll let my play do the talking. You see it. He's the best player on the field whenever he's out there. The other thing is, just what a man he is. He's a leader. We didn't have a lot of leadership on defense for the last couple of years. To have him and Kenny Clark and Rashawn Gary, I think they really picked it up over there in terms of culture and the leadership. And that is per The Athletic, John Makata, who covers the Dallas Cowboys. There's a one line in there that's big. We didn't have a lot of leadership over the last few years. Let's be clear on something. The initial reaction I saw, including from our very own Cam Pratt producer, when this deal was given to Quinnen Williams as well, they could have given this to Micah if they worked early on this. Let's be very clear. It is clear based on actions, not words, actions. The Dallas Cowboys did not want Micah Parsons on their team.
8: And you have to ask why. Because Micah Parsons led the NFL in pressures and he missed, what, the final month of the season? Why didn't the Dallas Cowboys want him? And I think a big part of it is Micah Parsons creating headlines that his teammates and people within the organization have to answer for through his podcast. And that's one of the things that we talked about with Micah. When they give you the money at that level, it's not just about your production on the field. It's what you do in the locker room. It's what you do in the community. And I'm not going to sit here and cast aspersions on Micah and paint him as a bad guy, but Micah has ambitions beyond football. He wants to be in the sports and entertainment space as a voice. And sometimes that can lead you down the road of saying things that can be controversial. When you look at Quinnen Williams, what has he said that has been controversial? The most controversial thing that the guy has done, besides some other legal issues that he had early on in his career, the most controversial thing that we remember about Quinnen Williams was when he sneezed and said, God bless you and thank you.
9: I was hoping you were going to say
8: that. That's the most controversial thing that he said.
9: Because when you just brought that up, I'm like, I can't think of anything about Quinnen Williams.
8: That's the most controversial thing he's ever said.
9: He blessed himself.
8: He blessed himself.
9: Which he did yesterday, too.
8: And then the Dallas Cowboys blessed him with a contract.
9: He blessed himself $31 million over.
8: But my point is this.
9: On the guarantee.
8: The leadership and the voice of Quinnen Williams is heard throughout the organization and in a locker room and not many other places. And I think that's the way that Jerry Jones prefers to operate. And we see that now that he's endorsed Quinnen with his contract.
9: Yeah, they didn't want the who with Micah. They wanted the what in terms of the on-field production.
8: No doubt.
9: But, like, that was the whole thing. And we said it to your point at the time. When you're looking at these big money deals that the Cowboys are operating under and doing it intelligently, right? The George Pickens deal I thought was great in terms of, hey, we still don't know if we're going to get year-over-year production. We're going to go year-by-year with you. If you don't like it, you're going to have to leave after the year. Fine, whatever. I think it's a smart deal. Going out there and getting Quinnen Williams.
8: But I'm glad you brought up George Pickens. I don't want you to gloss over it. It's a great point. The fact that George Pickens, Pickens' agent, and the organization were able to get on the same page early in the offseason as to not create more headlines, more of a controversy, I think that speaks volumes about both parties, but specifically the Dallas Cowboys and how they've shifted gears from how they've done business in the past. Because Jerry Jones, through his own words, likes to stir things up. And the George Pickens, will they, won't they, with the contract negotiations
9: never happens.
8: Was an opportunity for him to stir it up and create headlines, and he opted not to do it. And the Dallas Cowboys have been quiet for the most part throughout the course of the offseason and early on in training camp. Jerry Jones, when he addressed the media at training camp, he did create some headlines saying that the Dallas Cowboys could potentially add to this team. But after he said that, haven't really heard anything else from Jerry.
9: But at least that's football.
8: But I understand.
9: You know what I mean? Like, at least that's football.
8: Exactly. But it's not anything that's controversial that anybody within that locker room or on the coaching staff has to answer for. And the football people can go about handling football business. That's how it should be. And that's why everybody should be taking the Dallas Cowboys a little more seriously this time of year than we typically do.
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8: Yeah.
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8: Organization is always going to win when you pay the big people.
2: Who are you speaking to right now?
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2: 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Anything? Any walk of life?
8: General principle. GP.
2: If you have the biggest lawyer or doctor, she or he is out there, the tallest person, the biggest person, pay them first. 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
8: Again, I'm just saying,
2: hypothetically.
8: GP.
2: 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Coming up, Micah's new team has now some controversy. 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
2: 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Betrayal of Shohei Ohtani, presented by Gusto. The timing of your dancing is fascinating for anybody on TV. You're not dancing to the betrayal of Shohei Ohtani, but you are dancing to the music in the background.
8: Yes, the music.
2: But somehow, what a banger, the betrayal of Shohei Ohtani.
8: It is, though.
9: The podcast, yes, conceptually betraying someone out of millions does not trigger a dance.
8: It's a great listen.
9: Okay. Anyway,
8: it is.
9: What fascinating timing. So we just talked about the Dallas Cowboys, their big contract extension with Quinnen Williams, big defensive tackle. It does kind of relate to their former best defensive player, which, of course, was Micah Parsons. Stephen Jones saying, executive vice president, hey, we haven't had that kind of leadership. By the way, let me just be clear. You could be the best player on a team and not be a leader. And it may be in the team's best interest.
8: It happens all the
9: time. For you not to be the leader.
8: It happens all the time.
9: But it does come off as a knock. Like, we were joking about Kawhi Leonard, right? Was Kawhi Leonard the leader of the 2019 Raptors?
8: No.
9: Kyle Lowry was.
8: No.
9: Kawhi Leonard was the best player on a championship team, but not necessarily the leader,
8: but they
9: right?
8: had plenty of leadership on that team. Fred VanVleet was on that team.
9: Tons of
8: there's
9: exactly.
8: a lot of leadership there.
9: No question. So maybe Stephen Jones would say, hey, that wasn't a shot at Micah. It definitely comes off as a shot at Micah. Micah's new team, Green Bay Packers, Matt LaFleur, head coach, was on the NFL Network and had this to say about Jordan Love as the best QB he's been around.
0: He's got to be the best I've been around in terms of protections and adjustments, and rarely does he get out-schemed. It's pretty remarkable, and that was all foreign to him coming into the league, and I think having the opportunity to sit back and learn from Aaron and watch him do it at the level he did it, I think was invaluable for him.
1: Best you've been around, because Aaron Rodgers played MVP.
0: And Aaron's going to get mad boobs, about man. This, but no, he just, it's uncanny what he can do at the line of scrimmage with our protection adjustments.
9: Stacey Dale's tremendous follow-up, getting that
8: that's a hell
9: double
8: of a,
9: down
8: that's
9: from
8: a hell of a statement to make.
9: It seems
8: He's been around Aaron Rodgers. He was the quarterback's coach when Matt Ryan won MVP in 2016. He's been around Jared Goff, who went to the Super Bowl. That's a lofty statement to make about Jordan Love.
9: He was specific to recognizing the protections, in essence, QB smarts at the line of scrimmage.
8: Still a big statement
9: to
8: make.
9: I agree.
8: To say that you're smarter than all of those other quarterbacks that I just listed?
9: So
8: are we still in a phase of Jordan Love's career where the head coach has to prop him up by comments that he makes to the media? Are we still there?
9: I don't know the answer to that.
8: Because the answer should be no at this point. We should be in the phase of Jordan Love's career where the head coach feels more than comfortable undressing him just so everybody else in the locker room knows that they can be treated the same way. Circa Bill Belichick with Tom Brady. That's the phase of Jordan Love's career we should be entering into.
9: Can we just define what this means? So basically what LaFleur is saying, at the line of scrimmage, recognizing coverages, et cetera, et cetera. So what should that produce? If you're amazing at that skill, that means that skill leads to what? Lack of interceptions, great. Like, what does that lead to? So we can judge it based on the comp to Rodgers or anybody else.
8: Our quarterback getting us into the right play, getting us into the right protection, and in passing situations, getting the football to the right receiver on time.
9: Which would, to me, limit interceptions, right?
8: Correct. Not only limit interceptions,
9: limit
8: but maximize
9: throws.
8: Productivity from a snap-to-snap basis. Think of it in those terms. What are we averaging on a yards-per-play basis? That's the conversation that we should be having based on Matt LaFleur's comments.
9: So Matt LaFleur and Aaron Rodgers were together for a few years. Rodgers' last 2 years in Green Bay, he had 37 touchdowns, 4 interceptions, 26 touchdowns, 12 interceptions. I think that every Packer fan listening right now all across ESPN Wisconsin and all across the country would sign up for those numbers, at least the first year, for Jordan Love this year. And I understand how good Jordan Love can be. But we are at a place now where there is no quarterback, I think, that has to produce individual success more than him. I don't even know the team success is necessarily as vital. I feel like with Herbert, it's team success.
8: Mm-hmm.
9: For some reason, I feel like with Love, it's individual success. Here's what I mean by this. If Justin Herbert has a season where he has 40 touchdowns, 10 interceptions, and they don't win a playoff game, we're going to say, well, I've seen that before. Like, I know what that looks like.
8: He's on 40 touchdowns.
9: okay, but I've seen close to that. If Jordan Love last year had 23 touchdowns, 6 interceptions, played 15 games, was banged up. Year before that, 15 games, 25 and 11. Year before that, 32 and 11. He's had an excellent start to his career. Nobody's doubting that.
8: Yeah.
9: But the proclamations of smartest I've been around, best at this, top 10 quarterback, I think we need to see a season from Jordan Love where he just blows us away with how great he is. To back up all of the words about him, that none of them have come from him, to be clear. He has not said, I'm better than this guy, I'm better than that guy. He has not said any of that. I don't even know if he said a word about his own personal status within the league. I think he needs to blow people away this year where it is completely undeniable how good this guy is. And if the Packers lose a playoff game, we are fine blaming others if Jordan Love absolutely reaches that level.
8: No, I'm with you on that in terms of Jordan Love's individual productivity, but it has to be hand in glove with team success, right? And I'm curious.
9: He's never won a division.
8: I'm curious, based on what you just said in terms of hearing from Jordan Love, if we're not getting the leadership and the quarterback setting the agenda for the team, then who is? Where is the player leadership in the Green Bay Packers locker room on the offensive side of the ball? I think that's an important question that needs to be answered. Now, I love the fact that they brought in Tyrod Taylor to be their backup quarterback and to be able to be in Jordan Love's ear in terms of give him guidance in the way that player leadership from the quarterback position should look. But this is a massive year for Jordan Love, and all the ways that we need to see improvement aren't tangible. He needs to grow, not just as a player in terms of being more consistent, but he has to grow as a leader too. It can't just be Matt LaFleur out front and everybody with the Green Bay Packers falling in line. You have to have player leadership in order to get to the ultimate goal, which is holding up the Lombardi Trophy.
9: I would be fascinated quickly on this. If you said to Jordan Love, you've had 6 years in the NFL, 3 as a starter, 3 learning from Rodgers, how would you categorize and evaluate your first 6 years in the league? What is the answer to that question from Jordan Love? And I don't know what his answer would be, but I'd like to hear that. Because to me, it's work in progress. That's not a bad thing. Right? Like, Tom Brady was always a work in progress. Aaron Rodgers probably would say that. But it's a good default answer. Like, he's not accomplished yet. He's not accomplished yet. His career could end today, and we would not have this lasting opinion on Jordan Love. Never won a division. Never really been an MVP candidate. Always been the analytics darling. That's why this year needs to be undeniable for Jordan Love.
8: The only starter on Green Bay's offense that's been in the league longer than Jordan Love is Josh Jacobs.
9: And neither of us are going to dive into the real-life stuff because we don't know what happened, but he's had real-life stuff to deal with that, you know.
8: We don't, exactly. We don't know.
9: We don't know. We're not defending nor accusing.
8: We don't know the status of him. That's the best way to put it.
9: Right. The leadership thing, it can't be him this offseason.
8: No.
9: He's got his own stuff that he's got to worry about. All right. We're going to worry about a power ranking coming up. Top 5 mystery teams. I don't know what this means. Mystery good, mystery bad, mystery around them. We're going to find out with CeCe after he has this from 5-Hour Energy.
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8: Ah, yes, these are the Power Rankings. And, of course, on Tuesday on Unsportsmanlike at 6:30, we love to rank stuff. So today's Power Rankings are my top 5 mystery NFL teams in 2026. Teams that have the greatest degree of variance of the squads in the NFL this upcoming season. They could be elite teams that are in the Final Four of the NFL postseason. They could be teams that are drafting in the top five. You just don't know. And so I think that these teams are the biggest mysteries around the NFL this upcoming season. And the Candy Power Rankings today are brought to you by SoFi. Get your money right. Vegas East, you ready? Evan Cohen, you ready?
9: I'm ready.
8: Let's get to it.
0: Number five.
8: The New York Jets.
9: Wow.
8: They finished 3-4 last season. Gangrene holds the longest active playoff drought in major North American team sports at 15 years and running. They changed both coordinators, brought in Geno Smith to stabilize the quarterback position after a revolving door at quarterback that was 2025. Currently, Geno is being investigated for a June incident in which a woman accused him of battery. So we'll see what happens there. New York's offense was bottom five in the NFL in scoring, and only the Dallas Cowboys defense allowed more points than the Jets unit, which earned the distinction of being the only NFL team not to record a pick in a 16-game season. Glass half full, they added eight new starters on defense and they drafted two pass catchers in the first round. There's enough talent on this Jets roster to compete with anyone, but coaching and quarterback seem to be the biggest question marks. And that seems to be an evergreen statement for this franchise. The New York Jets check it in at five on my top five mystery teams in the NFL in 2026.
9: Here's what I would like people to do off of you putting them number five in the list. When you get in front of your computer on the ESPN app, go to ESPN.com, and I want you to go to the Jets depth chart. And I want you to look at the depth chart and pretend the Jets word is not in the depth chart. Just the word Jets. Take Jets out of the depth chart. Then you're going to look at it and be like, you know, I think that roster's pretty good. I think that roster is ready for a quarterback. I don't think they're as bad as maybe people think they are. It's literally just the word Jets that throws people off. Seriously, if you look at that roster, they have first-rounders on either tackle. They have first-rounders in the wide receiver position. You look at their skill guys, you're like, wait, I was going to draft Breece Hall, Garrett Wilson high up in my fantasy team. Then you look at their defense, you're like, wait, David Bailey was the second pick in the draft.
8: Yes.
9: Wait, wasn't Will McDonald the first round? Wait, isn't DeMario Davis like always man of the year and everybody wants him on the team? Wait,
8: yes.
9: Wait, Minka Fitzpatrick's on the Jets? Wasn't he really good? D'Angelo Pounds, you mean the guy? Wasn't he on, Pons, excuse me, wasn't he on Indiana? Yep. Wasn't he pretty good? It's just the word Jets that throws you off. This roster is ready for a quarterback to take them to the next level. Number four.
0: Number four.
8: The Minnesota Vikings. Rollercoaster season last year, but finished on a high note with a five-game winning streak. They signed quarterback Kyler Murray to be the new man on the Minnesota Vikings, and he's going to compete with J.J. McCarthy to be the starting quarterback. Based on reports, Minnesota is in line to start their ninth different quarterback since 2023. Ninth different starting quarterback since 2023. Now, they're adding Juwan Jennings to a receiving core that includes Justin Jefferson and Jordan Addison. That shouldn't hurt. They had a top three defense from a season ago under Brian Flores, but the loss of safety Harrison Smith looms large. Tremendous leader, team captain, long time. Now, Minnesota's third place schedule should help the cause, but Minnesota's quarterback room might be the biggest X factor in the 2026 season. Minnesota Vikings checking in at number four on my top five mystery teams in 2026.
9: I think that's a great one, and here's why. Minnesota Vikings, you know we're going to have a great defense because Brian Flores leads great defenses there. In addition, can people say, those who are supportive of Kevin O'Connell say, well, QB Whisper, he's going to get the best out of Kyler Murray. Fine. Period. Next sentence. Home against the Packers, at the Bears, at the Bucks, is it impossible for them to start 0-3?
8: No.
9: Right. That's where the mystery part comes in. Kyler Murray could be better than J.J. McCarthy, and they still start 0-3. Vikings number four, good one.
8: Next.
0: Number three.
8: The New Orleans Saints, the adopted team of unsportsmanlike. The Saints have missed the playoffs in five consecutive seasons, tied for the third longest active drought. Still, there's reason for optimism in the Big Easy. 2025 second-round pick quarterback Tyler Shuck started his first game for the Saints in Week 9 last year, and New Orleans proceeded to win five of their final eight. The offense took a massive leap. They averaged 4 points per game in comparison to the first half of the season last year. From Week 9 on, the Saints were the only team in the NFC South to record an above 500 record or a positive point differential. Now, wide receiver Chris Olave is coming off of career highs across the board. They added running back Travis Etienne in free agency from Jacksonville, and they drafted wide receiver Jordan Tyson with a top 10 pick. And all reports is that he is a bona fide stud. If the offensive line can stay healthy, and that's a big if, the New Orleans Saints will go from a bottom five offense in 2025 to a top five offense in 2026. The New Orleans Saints, number three on my top five mystery teams this upcoming season.
9: This is the only one I disagree with so far. Here's why. I don't think there's variance. I think they're going to be good. I think they're going to be good. Okay. I think they're going to win the division. That's how good I think they're going to be. How I look at football teams, very simple. Do you have a quarterback? And can you protect said quarterback? I think they have a quarterback in Tyler Shuck. And while this doesn't always lead to protection, what I do like is their attempt at building the protection. On the offensive line, they have three former first-round picks, one former second-round pick, and they used their big money this offseason to get an unrestricted free agent, David Edwards, guard out of Buffalo on Wisconsin. Like, so they are looking at it and saying, we believe in Shuck, and we believe in protecting him. I think they're going to be good. I think they're going to be really good.
8: Next,
1: number two,
8: the Carolina Panthers. Last season became the fifth team since the merger to win the division with a losing record. Quarterback Bryce Young led the NFL in go-ahead touchdown passes in the fourth quarter overtime and was second in the NFL in game-winning drives while setting career highs in completion percentage, pass touchdowns, and off-target percentage, as well as yards per dropback. Carolina exercised his fifth-year option while declining to engage in long-term contract negotiations, setting the stage for a prove-it year in 2026. Now, 2025 first-round pick Tet McMillan was a 1,000-yard receiver out the gate, which pre-paced all rookies, and the front office continued to bolster the lines, drafting offensive tackle Monroe Freeling in the first round, along with signing Devin Lloyd and Jalen Phillips on defense. First-place schedule makes things interesting for the Carolina Panthers, but this is a team that is going to go as their quarterback grows. The Carolina Panthers, number two on my top five mystery teams in 2026.
9: I think that's a good one for mystery because in theory you could say, why shouldn't I believe they could win one or two more games this year? Right? There were division. Do I think a division winner can win one or two more games with improvements, Jalen Phillips? All the- sure. At the same time, if you told me they picked in the top 10 of the draft next year, picking a quarterback to replace Bryce Young, I also could believe that.
8: Yeah, it's interesting because the Carolina Panthers could be a team drafting a quarterback next year. The Carolina Panthers are also the team that the Los Angeles Rams don't want to play.
9: Well, right. They could be drafting a quarterback. The number one team arguably in the league doesn't want to play them. And they also could be extending a quarterback if he's really good this year. That's why they're a miss.
8: They could go
9: no
8: a lot
9: idea.
8: Of different ways.
9: They have to be on the list. That's a good one. But I have a guess for who's number one, but let's see if I'm right.
8: Well, you should know who's number one.
9: I don't know if I'm going to know.
1: Number one.
8: It's the team that you said has the biggest variance of any NFL team this season.
9: Mm-hmm.
8: And that would be?
9: The Houston Texans. That's what I've been saying.
8: Oh, my God.
9: What?
8: Okay, never mind. He doesn't understand the point of the exercise. The Washington Commanders are my number one team.
9: No, I never said that.
8: The Washington Commanders. They fired both coordinators in the offseason after a 7-win swing year over year. 2025 was marred by Jaden Daniels' injuries and god-awful defense. They lost left tackle Laremy Tunsil to a tricep injury over the weekend. He could be out the majority, if not all, of the season. On the sunny side, they brought in 7 new starters on defense, including top 10 pick Sonny Styles. They signed wide receiver Steph Diggs to pair with Scary Terry. Washington's schedule is much tougher in the first half of the season than in the back half. In weeks 1-9, it's the second hardest NFL schedule. In weeks 10-18, it's the 6th easiest based on opponent's record from 2025. If they can survive the first 3 games at Philadelphia, at Dallas, home against Seattle, then Washington has more than a puncher's chance of competing for an NFC East title and being a team to threaten for a deep playoff run. The Washington Commanders, number one on my top 5 mystery teams in 2026.
9: Okay, so we'll get to the Texans part. Obviously, that's my objection or omission. To your point about the Commanders, remember what I said about the Jets? If you took the Jets' name out and you looked at the roster, you'd be like, oh, that's pretty good. If you took Jaden Daniels off this team, no one would think they're good. If you put whoever you deem to be an average quarterback on this team, no one would think they're that good. This is not the greatest roster you've ever seen, and now minus Tunsil, a $30 million left tackle, is what, a 5-time Pro Bowl or something like that?
8: Yeah.
9: That guy's awesome. I don't know that this team is that good.
8: So can I ask you a question then? Since you did the compare and contrast with the Commanders and the Jets, would you rather be in Washington or would you rather be in New York?
9: if I'm a quarterback or just
8: no,
9: in general?
8: I'm saying it, with the state of the franchise,
9: oh,
8: with
9: well,
8: what
9: yeah,
8: they have.
9: Obviously, the Commanders.
8: You want to be in Washington.
9: Yeah, but if I'm Jaden Daniels and I could pick a roster, I'd pick the Jets.

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8: No man on the Minnesota Vikings. 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
9: We are Unsportsmanlike here on ESPN Radio, ESPN2. 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Along Chris Canty, Evan Cohen with you. Smalls off. You slipped that in. New man in the Minnesota Vikings. Well done by you. The Lizzo line about Kyler Murray. It worked. It actually wasn't just
10: he is a new man on the Minnesota
9: that
10: Vikings.
9: That is true, and he is a huge part of this. So CC just gave his power rankings, brought to us by SoFi. Get your money right. Top five mystery teams in the NFL. And you described mystery, in essence, as variants of they could be really good or really bad.
10: Yeah.
9: Right? That there is a legit variance between the two. Right, you have the Commanders 1, Panthers 2, Saints 3, Vikings 4, Jets 5. I would take the Saints out because I don't think there's much variance. I think they're going to be pretty good. The thing is, the reason I would say Texans.
10: But how can you say that definitively when they were a last place team?
9: Well, because last place was 2 games out of first. Right, it's a 3-way tie at 8-9, and they won 6 games. And if you take their win percentage with their intended team this year from the end of last year, as you said, they won 5 of their last 8. That's 2 games over. So if they,
10: but everybody is 2 games ahead of them if you're using that logic.
9: Sure. So then we even it up. Then they catch up.
10: Okay.
9: I don't know if the math. Wisconsin and Virginia.

0: know how you did that.
1: Wisconsin and Virginia, neither one of them is proud of us right now.
0: I don't know how you solved that equation just now.
1: I don't think that made any sense.
0: I don't know how you figured that out.
1: I don't think that made any sense what I just said, but anyway. Nonetheless, so I would put the Texans on here for this reason. Now the level of variance is different than what you've brought up. My level of variance is if C.J. Stroud is good, they can win the Super Bowl. If C.J. Stroud is not, they can miss the playoffs. How many other teams?
0: But they don't miss the playoffs.
1: But they could now.
0: But they don't. Okay. They never missed the playoffs with C.J. Stroud as their quarterback. Their floor is double-digit wins.
1: And that's why I'm saying the variance, I guess, is based on the significance of where I think they could go. I think they could win the Super Bowl if he's good. Right? That is the severe is the wrong word. That is the highest.
0: Most drastic, yeah.
1: Most drastic, right? I could see you, Team X, win the Super Bowl if one thing goes a little bit better than the year before. That's a lot of variance, because then the other way is, well, no, not so much.
0: Yeah, I don't think any of my teams on the list could win the Super Bowl.
1: Right.
0: I mean, I guess you can't dismiss the Commanders.
1: To win the Super Bowl this year?
0: But I mean, it just depends on how good Jaden Daniels is, but they were in the Final Four 2 years ago.
1: If Jaden Daniels wins the Super Bowl this year.
0: And the roster, and I've got to be honest, the roster is objectively better than it was when they went to the NFC Championship game.
1: I mean, if they win the Super Bowl this year, the conversations around Jaden Daniels' greatness will be enormous and deservedly so. Two full healthy years, one in the conference championship game and the greatest rookie season ever, and the next one winning the Super Bowl? I mean, that's ridiculous with Jaden Daniels. All right, to the phones we go. Objections, omissions around the list here at 888-SAY-ESPN. Julian in Maryland watching on ESPN2. Morning, Julian. Biggest mystery team this year.
2: Good morning, gentlemen. How are we doing today?
1: Great. What's going on?
2: So, Chris, I see your list and everything, but I think there are two teams that you're missing out on, and you played for both teams. It's the Baltimore Ravens and the New York Giants.
0: Mm. Okay.
2: I'm coming from Maryland, and the talk around town is very optimistic, but it's still a mystery. Everybody is all smiles and Ravens camp. They're doing fine, but we haven't seen anything yet on the field. And then when you go up to New York City, John Harbaugh, that wasn't the best video hype up I've ever seen. But everything coming out of their camp is all smiles as well. So I'm just waiting to see these two teams actually play. And they got tough divisions.
1: Yeah, those are interesting ones, and thank you for the phone call, Julian.
0: But I guess my question around the Baltimore Ravens is, regardless of who the head coach is, if Lamar Jackson is healthy for all of the games, is it a mystery what the Baltimore Ravens will be?
1: Well, I think it is important to note that when we talk football, obviously you have an ability to talk football better than anyone I've ever met, all 53 spots on a roster. The masses, me included, talk about the coach and the quarterback, right?
0: Sure.
1: There is a mystery around a first-time head coach that most people are completely unfamiliar with, unless they're familiar with his dad, Rick, who was a head coach. But Jesse Minter is an unknown.
0: He's an unknown to the masses. He's not an unknown to the franchise. He spent a half a decade there.
1: Yes, but
0: so
1: I believe...
0: They know who he is.
1: But I don't think just because Mike McDonald has a similar resume and he won a Super Bowl in Seattle means that Jesse Minter is going to be good. And I think a lot of people have made up in their head, oh, here's the next Mike McDonald. And then I don't think that's necessary. Maybe he is.
0: Well, guess what? He doesn't have to be. He's got Lamar Jackson as his quarterback.
1: Right. That's right.
0: Future Hall of Famer. And that's why I said I don't know how much mystery is around Baltimore. As long as Lamar is healthy, you can put the Ravens in the playoffs and pin.
1: So then what?
0: They're not going to miss the postseason if Lamar Jackson is healthy for all 17 games.
1: I would tend to agree, but I do think that it's interesting then to look at his former head coach, because the Giants, John Harbaugh, it pained you to do it because you played for him and you had success. You kept bringing up last year, the last couple of years, like, hey, there's got to be more of the winning thing in the biggest of moments and no collapses, or else his job could be on the line, which it was. So what about him with the Giants? Could he have extreme success? Like, right off the bat.
0: What does extreme success look like?
1: Making the playoffs as a wild card this year. That's extreme success this year. That would be the level of variance.
0: In the NFC East, in that division?
1: Well, I don't think they're going to move to the AFC before the season.
0: No, I'm just saying, in the NFC, when you look at the teams in the conference,
1: But what else is extreme success? You want to say 9-8, no playoffs? Just winning record in general? Because the mystery, you did mystery based on variance.
0: I think success for the New York Giants this year is definitively knowing whether or not Jackson Dart is your guy.
1: So record doesn't matter in that regard.
0: I don't think record matters.
1: So then they can't be
0: honestly,
1: on that list.
0: Because I honestly don't think they're going to be great.
1: Right, so then there's no variance relative to how you do. Mystery as a word is mysterious. No. Right, so you defined mystery teams as level of variance. The Commanders, you could see really good or really bad. The Panthers, you could see winning the division or top five pick in the draft trying to figure out how to get Arch. Right, same thing. Well, maybe not as much Tyler Shuck. Vikings, right? Some could make the argument, you know, this is the year for them to be bad. It's better for them to be bad this year, and then you'll never have to worry about this again. All of these teams, Jets obviously, have variance. I don't know that the Giants have the level of variance that the caller Julian just brought up.
0: I agree.
1: Shefty will join us coming up next. We're on Sportsmanlike, presented by Progressive Insurance.
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15: Yeah.
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1: Evan Cohen with you. Small's off today. Do it. It's fine. You want to do it. You want to.
0: It's soulless alone when Smalls is out. What's wrong?
1: Nothing. It's
0: we came up with the tag team name. The rebrand for Unsportsmanlike when Smallman's not on the show. It's Soul and Shalom.
1: That's right. And we left it up to the fans at Unsports ESPN, at Chris Canty 99, at Evan, that's not my Twitter, at Evco Radio. I have problems. Where we were
0: so
1: talking.
0: Michelle is hosting First Take and introduces herself
1: so
0: as
1: bad.
0: Fallman.
1: That was so bad.
0: I called you Evan Coleman.
1: But you didn't.
0: Yesterday.
1: You didn't. I heard that clip.
0: Oh, okay.
1: You did not.
0: Okay, I didn't think so either, but the guys in Vegas, he's.
1: I don't think you did.
0: They say that. And no Evan Coleman.
1: Oh, you know what you did? Wow.
0: And then you just gave out the wrong Twitter
1: for myself. Not for someone. If I messed up your Twitter, whatever.
0: Yeah.
1: Right?
0: It's your Twitter handle.
1: Yeah, at Evco Radio. Anyway, we were randomly last week talking about best wrestling tag teams, and then we had people give us the tag team name as if the two of us were in the WWE, and Soul and Shalom is a great tag team name.
25: Who's who?
1: You know what? I'm going to say something, and maybe I shouldn't go here. I think we've both shown enough for the opposite name that, you know what, I understand where you're coming from. I think you've done such a great job with Shalom, and I think I've done a pretty good job with Soul. So, what?
25: Is that because you're part of Canty's family?
1: Yeah. I mean, they would say I'm Shoal. So, okay.
25: I'll bet you're both Shoal.
1: I'm Shoal.
25: Soul and Shalom together.
1: What's happening?
0: You just combined
1: here?
0: It.
1: Smalls literally can't talk. Your voice is gone, and now
0: correct.
1: I can't talk.
0: No, yeah. Evan Coleman. Evan Coleman.
1: No, Evan Coleman is still not here today also, but Evan Cohen is. If you missed any of the first hour of the show, shame on you. Go back on the podcast and listen. What did we discuss? A huge deal. Quinnen Williams, 3 years, $105.9 million with the Dallas Cowboys, a contract extension where he is going to be there now for a while. Stephen Jones, the executive vice president, made the comments about, you know, the leadership that he shows, also discussed or at least attempted to, and really not too much because it's too confusing, the crazy 16-minute delay between the Red Sox and the Blue Jays last night where the umps couldn't figure out a tag rule and a run scored and all that stuff. NBA schedule released today during Good Morning America for the first night as well as Christmas Day. So a lot to get to, obviously, over the course of the show. 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I'm going to start Adam off with something that could bother him, but here we go. Shefty, Kyle Whittingham, who I think is awesome, and I think you guys at Michigan are lucky to have him, said, and he's a religious guy, so maybe he doesn't have hate in him, which kudos to him. He said he doesn't hate Ohio State. Is it a rule that if you're a Michigan fan, let's not make it about Kyle, let's make it about you guys as Michigan fans, do you have to hate Ohio State, or can you like him at all?
26: You know, I feel like the same way that Kyle does. I know a lot of people don't, and I think the nature of sports is, you want to hate your opponent and enemies and all that. That's just not the way I operate. That's not the way I think. So I understand, you know, what he's thinking. He and I are a similar age, and I think you get to a certain point in life where it's just not how you think. And I totally understand what he's saying, and I'm sure that probably disappoints and upsets people, and Michigan fans want Kyle Whittingham to hate Ohio State. But I don't know. I just don't think that's the way that best to operate always.
1: All right.
26: Am I wrong? Do you hate your school?
1: Well, I mean,
26: rival,
1: I think CC has said it best because he puts a word in front of hate that I'd never heard anybody use before I got to ESPN 3 years ago and started working with CC. He puts the word sports in front of it.
0: Yes.
1: Because it's not real life hate. It's the sports hate.
0: I have a sports hate for Virginia Tech.
1: Yeah.
0: I have a sports hate for the Philadelphia Eagles.
1: Yeah. And I think that's what it is. I think that's what it. Because Adam, your answer and Kyle Whittingham's answer are mature human answers. We get to the place as sports fans where we become immature. But CC has found the balance where if you just put that word in front of it, it's like, all right, I get that. Then that makes sense. All right, let's transition to the NFL here. No hate between Quinn and Williams and the Dallas Cowboys.
0: No.
1: What does that contract tell you about the future as well as the past in Dallas and the way that they've operated?
26: That's a great question, and I didn't think about it like that until you just asked me. So I'm taking a moment here to process it, but it is different than the way they've handled all their other business. And if we go back and look, I think certainly last summer we had the Micah situation, trade. The summer before that, C.D. Lamb, not happy, no contract, gets done end of the summer, very end of the summer. Dak Prescott, I think, might have been the year before that, dragged on and on. And so this is a situation where what it tells me, maybe, is that the Dallas Cowboys have learned that there's always going to be drama around the Cowboys. They don't have to pay any extra for drama. That you might as well get ahead on these contracts. The prices don't go down. They only go up, especially for good and young players that you've personally invested draft capital in. So rather than wait and be passive, it tells me that they've learned from prior mistakes. That's what it tells me. What does it tell you?
1: Well, I just listen to whatever you say, then just repeat. It tells me, Adam, that I don't think they really wanted Micah on the team. And it wasn't about production, and it wasn't about pay. It was just about personality. They didn't want him on the team.
26: Well, again, to be willing to trade an incredible talent as he's entering the prime of his career tells you that, of course. Of course. And maybe you take that out of that. I take out of it that they've been through all this drama. It's the first, like, drama-free training camp that the Dallas Cowboys have had. You know, they didn't get Pickens' deal done, and they can't do it. So that's unchanged and locked in the way it is. But all these prices, they always wait on deals. Always wait on deals. Probably waited on Chris Canty back in the day and it cost them. But... But this time they got out in front of it and got a big deal done. And it's always interesting on my Instagram page when you see a big deal get done, you see some of the people that like that post. You know who liked that post yesterday on Quinn Williams' deal?
1: Who?
26: On my Instagram page? Leonard Williams.
0: Here we go. Let's get it. Let's get it. Yesterday's price is not today's price.
26: That's right.
0: It's a beautiful.
26: Leonard Williams liked that, and I'll bet he did.
0: Shefty, it's a beautiful thing seeing all these defensive tackles get paid over the last month. I do want to shift gears to guys that are angling for new contracts over the course of the coming weeks and months. Lamar Jackson and Baker Mayfield. Which one of those quarterbacks is likely to get a deal done? Are we likely to see both of them get a deal done before the season, or none of them get a deal done before the season?
26: Well, look, as we know with contracts, they could change in a flash, in a moment's notice. But as of today, August 11th, both contracts aren't anywhere close. Baker has shut down contract talks, and the Ravens and Lamar haven't really gotten close anytime recently. Now, like I said, for all I know, they had contract talks last night and closed a major gap. But I know that there hadn't been anything close in, to my knowledge. And I think that that's a Lamar thing. You know, I think the Ravens have always been open to getting a deal done with Lamar whenever he wants. But, you know, Lamar operates as his own agent. Lamar does what he wants. Lamar operates on his schedule. And right now it hasn't worked for his schedule. And for all I know, Lamar is betting on himself. He knows that in other years that when Baltimore, whenever Baltimore's gotten a new offensive coordinator the previous two times, he's won the MVP. They have a new offensive coordinator this year in Declan Doyle. Maybe Lamar knows big season incoming. I'll bet on myself I'm not doing a deal, and I'll wait till after the season. That could be. Or maybe he's just thinking, you know what, let me get done with the preseason, see how I feel, and I'll do it then. I don't know what he's thinking. But I know that today, through the choices of both quarterbacks, that deals are not close in either situation.
24: We're talking with Adam Schefter, ESPN NFL Senior Insider, of course. Adam Schefter podcast, wherever podcasts are found, is always brought to us by ZipRecruiter. Adam, the situation between Kirk Cousins and Max Crosby, was good for the Raiders or bad for the Raiders?
26: I don't think anything for the Raiders. Like, it was good for Kirk. He got, he didn't have to practice Saturday. He got to see the Backstreet Boys that night, so that was good for him. Probably good for Max. He gets a day off. Probably good for the Raiders in the sense that they get a free look at Fernando Mendoza running with the starters, which Kirk had been doing. So I guess I'm going to say good for unsuspecting reasons that you wouldn't necessarily expect. Like, what's the bad? That Max hit Kirk twice, and I'm going to guess, and I could be totally wrong about this, I'd have to ask Kirk. I'll bet Kirk's never had a tussle scuffle with a player in training camp. I mean, maybe he has. But I'll bet you that there have not been many times he's been touched like that, a couple of times in practice to the point where he's agitated and decides to go at somebody bigger and stronger than him. Like, that can't be a common occurrence, right?
24: Probably so, not. But, Adam, I wanted to ask you and CeCe a question off of this then, because I have been of the belief that the move that the Raiders made in trading Max Crosby to the Ravens was a very smart move.
26: Yeah.
24: I'm of the belief they should still trade Max Crosby because I believe he's still the face of the franchise. I think this would indicate, once again, CeCe, you have to tell me from inside a locker room, that he's still the face of the franchise. How many people can go after the quarterback?
0: Not very many. And not still be on the team.
24: Correct.
0: Yeah. But it's training camp also. Everybody gets into a fight.
24: Okay, so off of that, and maybe they're not connected this way, but Adam, is there a price where the Raiders would trade him?
26: Well, here's the issue with that in my mind. They traded him for 2 1s. And I don't believe that there's a team out there today, having watched what transpired in Baltimore, having all the other teams spend the cap space and money that they have throughout the offseason. I don't believe there's a team out there today that is willing to part ways with enough compensation to make it worthwhile for the Raiders to deal Max Crosby today, including the Dallas Cowboys, who have been connected to Max Crosby today. I also think the Raiders feel like they are an improved team. They have hope for the season. They have a really great young coach. They drafted a quarterback they believe in. It looks like they feel like they're going to have a much improved season from last year, which isn't saying that much, but they think they're going to be competitive. So if all that is true, you're not going to trade Max Crosby for 40 cents on the dollar today. You're going to roll the dice, especially when he's the one who had asked for the trade before. And now he's back to wanting to be a Raider for life and talking about how he's happy to be there and this is where he's meant to be. So you're going to go roll the dice on that, see how it works out. Where it gets interesting is if all of a sudden they're 2-5, they're 1-4, they're 3-7, whatever the record is going into the weeks approaching the NFL trade deadline. Do they still feel the same way? And is there a team out there that all of a sudden didn't expect to be in the position it was in and is in first place and is making a playoff run and the city's excited And lo and behold, that city can taste a Super Bowl, can dream about it. Are they willing to part with, at that point in time, again, I'm making this up off the top of my head, a one and a two for Max Crosby? You know what? Let's go for it, guys. Or we're going to give up two twos and a player for Max Crosby. So to me, I don't see a trade being in the works right now. But I can see one percolating, evolving, and developing as the NFL trade deadline gets closer. Like, that I could see. But I don't think that's where the Raiders nor Max Crosby are today.
0: Shefty, we're going to stay with quarterbacks starting fights in training camp. Jackson Dart got into a little bit of a skirmish at the Greenbrier last week, tossing the ball at one of the defenders. That started a little bit of a scuffle. Where do things stand with John Harbaugh and the young players with the New York Giants right now? Because there's been big questions about whether or not he can adjust to this generation of athlete, and especially coming off of last year in Baltimore. Curious to know what the reports are around the relationship that John Harbaugh has with his quarterback and the young core players for the New York Giants.
26: Well, you know, I haven't spoken to the young players this summer, Chris. I haven't been out to their camp, so I haven't seen them, nor would they say something like that. But I think right now, everybody's in the honeymoon phase. Everybody's in the honeymoon phase. Like, those young players, you know, I don't know who's saying that John Harbaugh can't adjust to them, but that's certainly not going to be the case in the first year. You know, could that be down the line? Maybe. We'll see. Every coach in every city wears out his welcome eventually. But I think he comes in there with great cachet and respect, and I think that they view it as a situation where they have the opportunity to really learn and grow. And I can tell you, I know that he's excited about those young guys in this team. That I know. Like, he feels like this team can be much better than people are expecting. He thinks this team can win now. He thinks this team has what it takes to have a good football season in New York.
1: Shefty, last thing for me, the obligatory Aaron Donald update, please.
26: Yeah. Couple of things. I mean, I've heard at various points that his decision was coming last week, over the weekend. It's Tuesday. It hasn't come. I still think it could be as early as the end of this week. I mean, that's possible. You saw the video of him yesterday, and it just feels like every video we see of the guy looks like a guy who's ready to go play football. I mean, to me, the only way he doesn't come back now, it would feel like, is if he just says, I've gone as hard as I can, and it's not working. Like, it's not happening for me, right? Like, short of that, he looks like he's trained to come back. He looks like he's going to come back. He looks like he's in shape to come back. Like, I mean, but the timing of it, I think we could be on the clock at the end of the week. Doesn't mean we get an answer then, but I think that could happen.
1: Shefty, you are the best. Adam Schefter podcast available wherever podcasts are found. Thank you, Adam. We appreciate it.
26: Have a great day, guys.
1: 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We got a lot there.
0: Yeah, we did.
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24: CC, time for the Schefter reaction draft. If you missed any of Adam Schefter, go back on the podcast and listen. Of course, his podcast as well. Why don't you go first today? No smalls.
0: Yeah, I'm going to go first. I think it's sneaky big news when it comes to Baker Mayfield and Lamar Jackson. Both deals are nowhere close by the player's choice. Now, we know Baker set an artificial deadline at the beginning of training camp to stop negotiations. Everybody assumed that the contract that the Bucs would be willing to offer as the season got closer would fly in the face of said deadline. Apparently, Baker Mayfield is holding the line with that. And with Lamar Jackson, the Ravens are ready for the action with the contract. But guess what? Lamar won't engage him. So I think it's fascinating when it comes to the prospects of those two quarterbacks potentially entering their final season with those respective franchises.
24: I think that's the right first pick, and I'll tell you why. Adam wasn't saying anything different than what you just said, but the way in which he said it today, how I personally, as a host and fan, took it in as, oh, this ain't close.
0: Yeah.
24: This is not we're going to wake up one day and like it's
0: and
24: just going to be done.
0: No.
24: And if it is... it's because everyone, specifically on the Baker side, realized we got to stop telling everyone else about this, and we're just going to tell each other about this.
0: Yeah.
24: And it gets quiet, and then all of a sudden it perks up. All right, second pick. It's not that the Raiders are not trading Max Crosby. It's that Adam laid out the path in which they do trade Max Crosby. It sounds as if they need a team to pop up in season and realize, wait, we can get that guy who's a double-digit sack guy like immediately and just pop him in right away. That's it, to me, that's how I took that with Adam.
1: is that he specifically said, who is the team that gets really good? Who is the team that thinks, wait, we got a shot here? And who is the team that could be out there around the deadline and say, all right, we'll give up our next year's first in a QB-heavy draft? So that would assume that there would be a team that doesn't need a quarterback, obviously.
0: Yeah.
1: That would do that. I know what you're going to ask me. Who's that team? Now, here's the problem with that. I think that there's not an obvious team. There are teams that I would consider. Philadelphia, a team that I would consider. I don't think they need a quarterback. Buffalo.
0: Yeah.
1: Definitely. Go for broke. Would the Rams give up more future picks? I don't think they would need to with Myles Garrett and Aaron Donald on that team. But that's kind of where I was thinking with that. Maybe Kansas City? Would they trade him in division? Probably not.
0: Probably not. What's interesting, though, is the preamble where Shefty said that he thinks that the people in the Raiders organization believe the team is going to take a leap in 2026.
1: Yeah, what division are they in?
0: I don't know, but that was wild to me to hear that. Vegas East.
25: With our pick, we are going with the continuing and prevailing thought from this offseason on the Cowboys that they may be learning how to be a functional franchise at long last after 30 years of NFC Championship and Super Bowl drought. I don't know if that translates into 2026 success, but they are at least treating business the right way. I don't know if something changed, but things are looking up for the moment in Dallas.
0: Pat, Cam, as Eagles fans, is this a sad day for you guys?
25: It's a bit upsetting. It is fun just seeing them kind of shoot themselves in the foot every single offseason, but maybe they're building themselves up to then just have a terrible regular season, which would be even more gratifying, so we'll see.
1: We'll continue that conversation. Jason McCourty, ESPN NFL analyst, will join us next. We're on Sportsmanlike, presented by Progressive Insurance.
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7: 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Smalls off today, and joining us now, ESPN NFL analyst Jason McCourty. I feel like he'd like our WWE tag team name that the fans have given us, right?
4: Oh, yeah, Soul Shalom.
7: Soul when Shalom. Smallman,
4: when Smallman isn't here on Sportsmanlike, goes to Soul Shalom.
8: Is that a good or bad thing when it goes to
7: Soul
8: that?
7: Soul and Shalom. It's good. Well, we're not rooting for her not to be here. That's not what we're saying. We're saying it's a good tag team name. You've started enough trouble with this when she's not here.
8: Smalls, I want no smoke. I want no problems.
7: Man, oh, man. Speaking of Smalls, correct me if I'm wrong. You and Smalls and Schrager and Field Yates were on NFL Live yesterday when the Quinn and Williams contract broke.
8: Yep.
7: What was your initial reaction then? And then 24 hours later now, how are you taking this all?
8: Obviously excited. Quinn and Williams, we talked about the fact that when he was with the New York Jets, all they talked about was how great of a leader, how good of a person he is. So seeing him get paid and fitting in Dallas, I think, is big. I think for the Cowboys, it's huge in the sense of they're paying Quinnen Williams to anchor the very front of that defense in the middle alongside Kenny Clark. So when you look at the Micah Parsons trade, they lost a generational talent and all of that, and they sucked last year on defense. But in return, you got Kenny Clark, you made the Quinnen Williams trade. Now you have both of those guys, and you have a chance to revamp this defense, and it starts in the middle with two really good defensive tackles. I think Stephen Jones' comments about Quinnen Williams said a lot when he talked about they've lacked leadership the last few years, and them signing him was a sign of he's a guy that comes in, works his butt off, lets his play do the talking, as is right there on the screen. Like, that to me is a different Cowboys a little bit. Like, it's not the rah-rah and all of that. This is a guy that produces on the field, so we're going to pay him.
4: So, J-Mac, what is the ceiling for the Dallas Cowboys this upcoming season?
8: How good is this defense going to be? It's going to be much improved, but
4: how good do you think it's going to be?
8: It's so hard to tell when you have a brand new system with so many new players and so many new coaches. I think for sure they're going to be light years better than they were a year ago. They were last in the league in a lot of categories. Does that mean they're going to be around 16, 17 in the NFL on defense? If so, then they would be much improved, and I think they'll be a playoff team. If they can get to top 10, well, now you're talking about a team that can be a potential contender. It's extremely hard to get to improve that much in 1 year with that many new pieces, though. That's my part where, like, yeah, I can come in here and say, like, oh, if the defense gets the middle of the pack, they're going to be contenders. Are they going to beat the Rams with a middle-of-the-pack defense? Are they going to beat the Seahawks with a middle-of-the-pack defense? I don't know that.
7: We're talking with ESPN NFL analyst Jason McCourty, of course, longtime corner in the league, won a Super Bowl with the Patriots. Let me go back to the quote you brought up, which is the leadership thing.
8: Yeah.
7: That's a positive for Quinnen Williams.
8: Yep.
7: We work in sports talk radio, so we look at the negative. Was that a shot at Micah?
8: I think it was a shot at Micah. It was a shot at Trevon Diggs. It was a shot at all of those guys that were on that team that potentially would have considered themselves leaders. Like, it's not just a Micah Parsons thing, but yes, that's a focal point of it because he was the best player on their defense.
7: But does the best player have to be a leader? You were a leader and you were not the best player.
8: Doesn't have to be. No.
7: Okay.
8: I think
7: And that wasn't meant to be an insult.
8: No. When you're paying a guy, the hope is that they both kind of go intact. I played for New England. I won a Super Bowl there. The fact that Brady was the best player on the team, and he was also one of the very best leaders in the locker room, it makes everybody's job a lot easier. When Brady's putting in the extra time and all of those different things, when you have some run-of-the-mill player complaining about playing special teams or whatever the case may be, you just point to that guy and say, he's not complaining about anything, so who the hell are you to come in here and complain about something that you have going on?
7: But does the reverse work? Like, if the players find that Micah is outspoken, do they now think that they should be outspoken on certain things that should stay in-house?
8: Well, that's the problem. Like, yes, you do, and I've talked to guys before I got to Tennessee. I remember guys used to talk about certain players that would be outspoken and would always talk. And then you'd have maybe the leader on the team who's maybe not as good of a player as a Micah Parsons. And you do everything the right way. And then if a team decides to reward the guy that does it his own way, well, you start to look around and you say, well, why the hell am I doing stuff the right way? If this guy can say whatever he wants and gets away with it, well, I'm going to do that too. So now when you're bringing young guys into the building, who are you going to look like? If you walked into the Dallas Cowboys a few years ago, and I wasn't in the building, so I don't know the type of leader Micah Parsons was, but if you're the organization, you're the Jones family, you don't think he's a good leader, when you draft a young player to come into that team, who's the first person that young player is going to look to for guidance? Micah Parsons, because he's the guy you're reading about and you're seeing on Sundays make plays. So you have to try to find a balance of that. If your best player is not the leader, you got to surround him with other guys.
7: Did you have to ever have to tell anybody like that was that you would deem better than you? Hey, keep it down.
4: Yeah,
7: you would.
8: You better have guys that'll do that.
4: You can't be a leader unless you do. Being a leader doesn't mean telling guys everything they want to hear. It means being willing to tell the guys the things that don't want to hear, and sometimes not being the guy that they like to be around, but being the guy that they need to have around.
7: Got it.
4: That's leadership in an NFL locker room. Talking to ESPN NFL analyst and Super Bowl champ Jason McCourty on Unsportsmanlike. And J-Mac, yesterday we heard head coach Matt LaFleur say that Jordan Love is the best he's been around in terms of protections, adjustments. Rarely does he get out schemed. When you hear Matt LaFleur talking about Jordan Love, you hear what?
8: Man, when you hear something like that, you're impressed, because I think when you just watch from the naked eye, not knowing what the plan is with all those different things, that's not something I would have assumed about Jordan Love. I would have assumed, he said, maybe one of the most talented players I've been around as far as his arm. Obviously, Aaron Rodgers maybe being at the top of that list. But when you hear that, to Ev's point, when you think about the negative, like, he did coach Aaron Rodgers. So when you talk about protections and all of those different things, he's going to need all of that this year. We talked about Micah Parsons in regard to the Cowboys. Him not being on that defense, they're going to need the very best from Jordan Love to put up points, to stay in these games, to win and hold down the fort until Micah's back.
7: Yeah, it is fascinating that he made these comments, because now, would we pick them apart? Sure, because talent, as CC always says, just means you're not as accomplished as you should be. But in this specific case, by saying he is the best I've ever been around, that means he is smarter in his decision-making than a guy, Aaron Rodgers, that rarely throws interceptions. And I know it's not just about that, but does Jordan Love have to be almost perfect this year now?
8: He's got to be damn good. Like, almost perfect, just almost perfect sounds impossible, but
7: right.
8: I think to your point, and even going back to the statements about him and protections and all of that, I remember talking to Adam Thielen, and we talked about Aaron Rodgers, and he was just like, Aaron Rodgers was tough to play for as a receiver, because he gets up to the line of scrimmage and he diagnoses what the defense does, and he's putting himself in the team in the perfect play. He said the issue is when that play doesn't turn out the way he thought in his head, he doesn't still have the mobility. So that's banking on the smarts at the line of scrimmage each and every time to out-scheme the defense. So if Jordan Love has that ability with the talent he has, you're talking about a damn near perfect player in regards to what he can do within the offense. So, yes, he has to play extremely well, and that's losing Dontavian Wicks as a receiver on the outside, Romeo Dobbs. Like, now they're banking on Christian Watson staying healthy to be able to be out there all 17 games.
4: J-Mac, I came out with a list earlier today, my power rankings, about the top five mystery teams this upcoming NFL season. Mm-hmm. Number one on the list is the Washington Commanders. Mm. What do you make of the Washington Commanders? What's the floor, what's the ceiling for that team when you look at that roster?
8: How good is Jaden Daniels going to be this year? Is he going to be healthy for all 17 games? I think if he is and we get the version of the 2024 rookie year, Jaden Daniels, well, this is a team that we can be talking about as division winners, as playing in a conference championship game of what they did 2 years ago. Losing Tunsil was huge. You get a brand new offensive coordinator. You're trying to put in a new system from a scheme standpoint that keeps Jaden Daniels in the pocket more, maybe not scrambling as much, under center more. Well, now you've lost your trusted left tackle to protect his blind side. So for me, I think this Commanders team defensively, they have a lot of new pieces. Sonny Styles in the middle starting with. It's just a matter of, can Jaden Daniels go out there and beat that 2024 version? If he can, I feel like they'll be competing. They'll be one of the three teams in that division. I don't see the Giants as competing for the division just yet, but I think the Eagles and Cowboys at the very top.
4: Is there a bigger mystery team in the NFL than Washington?
8: A bigger mystery team.
4: Where they could be a playoff team, go on a deep playoff run, or they could be drafted in the top five. Is there a team that has a greater degree of variance than the Washington Commanders?
8: One I'm intrigued by is the Lions. I think their schedule is set up for them to make a run and be NFC contenders once again. But on the flip side, they just lost their center for about eight to 10 weeks. They already had question marks on the offensive line. Penei Sewell switching sides. Then you flip to the defensive side of the ball. They have two dogs at safety.
4: And when they go practice.
8: Neither one of them have practiced all throughout training camp. Their first-round draft pick at the cornerback position they had to release because of the incident he got into off the field. So, to me, this Lions team, you look at the roster, you look at the weapons on the outside, you're like, yeah, they should be back in an NFC championship type of game. But then you look at some of the holes and the question marks, and it's just like, but are they going to be able to get there in a division where three teams made the playoffs and been really good in certain years?
7: All right, for both of you, just to finish out here with Jason McCourty, of course, Chris Canty, Evan Cohen with you here on Unsportsmanlike, presented by Progressive Insurance. Training camp fights, when you think back to any of them that you've ever seen or been a part of, they resulted in positives or negatives for the team. We just saw one over the weekend, Max Crosby and, well, we didn't see it, we heard about it, yeah. Max Crosby and Kirk Cousins. You're smiling and you're smirking. Are you? I'm not asking you to name names
8: No. I think training camp fights are positive. As long as they don't incorporate your starting quarterback. Like, the starting quarterback should not be in a fight with the best player on the team on the defensive side. Like, Max Crosby, don't hit the quarterback in practice. I don't care how intense you are, how good of a player. You cannot hit the quarterback.
4: Maybe you don't want him to be the quarterback.
8: I'm tired of this stuff. Max is like, I'm going to practice.
7: I've seen this guy for a decade.
4: I'm good.
7: Whatever Mendoza is, I've seen this. Version of this.
4: I'm all set.
7: So you're saying if you and Edelman back in the day get into a training camp thing, whatever, right? Wide receiver, corner. But if you go after Brady, well, if you went after Brady, you'd be cut immediately, right?
8: No doubt about it. Like, there was a young cornerback on our team, Keon. He went and he touched Brady. The way our corners back coach cursed him out after practice. It was a 7th-round draft pick. I had to go up to him after and put my arm around him. I'm like, yo, it's gonna be okay. Like, tomorrow's another day. You don't touch the quarterback. But CeCe's got a point. Like, Max, there might be an evil plan in Mad Max's mind.
4: Man. Cousins, he ain't no kinfolk of mine. I'm good. I'm straight.
7: 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But first, before we go any further, of course, with Pat Costello and I'm over it, CeCe has this from Granger.
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5: 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With Pat the producer.
6: TGL is absolutely electric. I don't think we have cool enough vehicles. I was looking at pictures of cop cars in Dubai, in Japan, and in Italy. They're amazing. They have supercars. Also, the taxis we have, trash compared to what they have in, like, London. The London taxi. If you need to, like, lettuce wrap your Baconator, I don't think that you need to have a burger.
7: But not agree more.
8: Do you need a Husky correspondent to the time in this?
9: Ugh.
10: I'm over it. I'm sick and tired and over it.
6: Get a life.
11: Yes, each and every day at this time, our producer, Pat Costello, gives us items in and around sports, entertainment, his life that he is over. Pat, just 1 second, please, because Shams Charania has just put out there the news that has just come across around the NBA. They have announced it. Good Morning America had it, of course, first. And that is that the NBA tip-off Tuesday, October 20th. Three games. Celtics, Pistons, 3 p.m. Eastern time.
12: Okay.
11: They're doing a triple header. Sixers, Knicks.
12: Let's go. Let's go.
11: Ring night for the Knicks. LeBron James and the Philadelphia 76ers will be there watching. Also, the late game Oklahoma City at San Antonio. That is probably the best rivalry going right now in the NBA. So that is the opening night games. And then Christmas Day games have been announced as well. We're going to talk about this all in 10 minutes and dive into kind of the matchups here. Spurs at Knicks, finals match rematch. Mm-hmm. Heat at Celtics. Interesting. 2:30 p.m. Eastern. Of course, these are on ESPN and ABC. 76ers at Lakers. Christmas Day game.
12: Let's go.
11: So LeBron, we know where LeBron's
12: home
11: is.
12: He's now home.
11: LA is home. Then the Thunder at Timberwolves, Nuggets at Warriors. So we will dive into all of this in about 10 minutes.
12: So good.
11: These are great matchups.
12: So good.
11: Pat Costello, floor is yours, sir.
6: The Italian cheese economy is on the verge of collapse, guys. The cheeses of Italy are melting. Did you know that Italy has cheese banks where they keep 4.7 billion tied up in cheese loans? All what? Of this is real.
11: Wait, $4.7 billion of cheese?
6: Yes, and loans. They keep cheese as collateral for loans.
12: But that's a lot of Parmesan Reggiano.
6: That's exactly right. But it's been so hot that the cheese is starting to melt, and these facilities have had to, like, emergency fix them, basically, to cool all the cheese down. The cheese economy is collapsing.
13: First the ice caps, now this.
12: Global warming, man.
6: I've never heard of a more...

0: more like Looney Tunes economy than we're basing this on cheese.
1: Spaghetti will never be the same.
2: I never knew this was a thing.
0: Well, the U.S. also has cheese banks.
2: You knew this?
1: No.
3: Oh, you said it so confidently as if you were somehow invested in this. What a phony baloney. You just totally set me up. Like, I felt like a dummy, and that all of a sudden, the king of all cheese over
1: here. There's land banking, and then there's cheese banking.
3: Oh, my God.
0: The U.S. also has cheese banks, but there's not, like, collateral tied to it. Ours is all, like, government cheese that they've had since, like, the war, basically.
2: Ah, government cheese.
1: Government cheese. Okay.
0: Yeah, government cheese.
2: Okay.
0: I know. Government cheese is?
3: Again, another thing that I don't know and that you guys are all going to tell me you know.
1: You never had government cheese?
0: Okay.
3: I don't. What, are we speaking English right now?
1: Yes.
3: I don't know what any of this means.
1: You never had government cheese ever going?
3: No.
2: Okay. Is it a brand?
1: Okay. It's a brand. Oh, not it's the, a brand, not right? the kind that you want, it's a but brand, it's a brand.
4: It's a brand.
1: It's a household name for a certain household.
3: I have no idea what we're talking about right now.
1: It's a block. That government cheese hard as hell.
3: Are you saying in jail?
4: No.
3: I don't know what's happening right
1: God.
3: Now.
1: Oh, my God. Oh, my God. Two Americans, Nuno. Two Americans.
4: Oh, even Pat timed on this one.
0: I mean, yeah, government cheese, I feel like, is a very common thing to know about.
1: That's what I'm saying, Pat. I'm with you.
0: And the U.S. clearly, has a lot of it.
1: Clearly, Evan Cohen does not.
3: I'm the Shalom. You're the soul of Shalom.
2: I also hadn't heard the term, so.
3: Now I got to look it up.
1: Oh, boy.
3: Should I not be looking it up on the.
1: No, you're fine. It's, not, no, it's nothing crazy.
3: Okay.
1: Yeah.
3: Next one, Pat.
0: It's just very poor quality cheese. The Golics think they can out karaoke us. Yesterday, they were talking on their show about doing some team bonding when they're up here for the NFL start of the season, and they're going through some different things. One of them was potentially going and doing trivia with Cam.
2: Yes. Everyone come by.
0: Who will hopefully rig it. But here's what the Golics had to say about doing karaoke.
1: I would be very comfortable with karaoke. I think that would be awesome. Oh,
3: that I think we would star in. I think pound for pound, we could be best in class for karaoke among ESPN radio.
0: No question.
3: Pretty effortlessly. I don't know of anyone else that has like a voice as a hidden talent.
2: Harry Douglas has a great singing.
3: Oh, really?
1: Oh, he does.
2: It's fantastic.
3: Oh, boy. Okay. All right.
1: Okay. Okay.
3: And Freddie Coleman's got those golden pipes. Yeah. Freddie and Harry, that's a tough one to contend with there just off voice alone.
0: No respect from the Golics. Did they not see me perform Let It Go? Have they never heard Chris Canty sing songs before? What are we doing here?
3: I have a couple of issues here. Uh-oh,
1: what we got?
3: First of all, my number one issue is actually with Pat. Why don't you play you singing to really set the tone? Because I saw yesterday.
1: Pat is more of a performer than a singer, sir.
3: I understand, but he didn't do it. Okay, that's number one.
1: He showed the performance.
3: No, but he said on the show yesterday, I'm not going to play it here. I think that would have intimidated the
1: Golics. You didn't need to hear what he was singing. You just needed to see him performing it.
3: The second
0: you can find it on Twitter.
3: At PatCostello20.
1: There we go.
3: The second thing is Chris Canty could literally get a record deal if he put his mind to it. That's how good of a singer he is.
0: Well, maybe not active currently, but.
1: Yeah.
3: Well, he barely
0: a month ago.
3: But anyway, a month ago, when he had a voice, this man can really sing. Plus, I just found in my phone the pictures of us at karaoke night. We destroyed it.
1: What record label would I sign with? You're saying I can get a record deal. What would be my label? Because I don't feel like I'm a Sony Music guy.
3: I'm trying to think here. What's an appropriate thing to say?
1: Snoop?
3: Death Row? You can do Death Row.
1: Okay.
3: Yeah. Death Row, yeah. Def Jam? No. But does that exist anymore? What's Rockefeller?
1: Rockefeller Records?
3: Does that exist anymore?
1: I don't know.
3: What exists?
1: I have no idea.
3: Because everything I'm saying,
1: the music game is completely different now.
0: You just had to be independent.
3: Yeah, I think you're a TikTok artist.
1: Someone be like Master P?
3: Yeah.
1: Selling the album out of the trunk of my car?
3: That's right. Yeah, that's right.
1: If I only had a car.
0: I don't think the Golics
3: got some problems here.
0: I don't think the Golics respect our abilities.
1: They don't, and that's a problem, Pat.
3: Now, maybe now is not the time to do it. Are you going to definitely be there for karaoke? Because if you're not...
1: Yes.
3: Okay, because if you're not there, I don't want to do karaoke.
1: No, I'm going to be there for karaoke. I've got a doctor's appointment set up. We're going to get my voice fixed. All of that's going to get sorted out.
3: Okay.
1: And
3: if you're not there, I want a different game.
1: And I will be ready for karaoke.
3: Okay, good. Good, because we need you.
0: Apparently, they also mentioned bowling as a possibility.
3: I feel like they're probably really good at bowling. I don't know why. I feel like they have so much fun.
1: I think we'll be great at bowling as long as Nuno volunteers to allow me to throw him down the lane.
3: Nuno?
4: We got to see how many zeros are in that check.
1: I'm just saying. I mean, some people on this show have called you corpulent, and we could use you as the bowling ball.
0: We could bowl them under the table.
3: You think?
0: Yeah, I'm not scared of them.
3: I feel like that'd be pretty good at bowling.

0: I think so. Yeah.
1: I don't know
0: especially,
1: why.
0: Especially
1: like.
0: Gojo, ball-headed yeah. guys.
1: Oh, you like think bald-headed guys are better at bowling?
0: They are one with the bowling ball.
1: Hmm.
0: Yeah.
1: Well, we got Pat now.
0: We do.
1: We're unsportsmanlike.
2: You never know what you're going to get when you wake up with Sedano and Cap.
3: I thought Shakira was amazing.
4: Yes.
3: And do you guys know who was performing with Shakira? Did you guys happen to see Burna Boy?
4: Yeah, who was it?
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16: Best way I could say it, it's like you're wearing a bald yarmulke. 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
17: My dad
16: should actually go to temple more because it'll always cover the bald spot when you're wearing the yarmulke. 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
18: I didn't know Canning was yours.
19: It's a new thing.
18: I don't know Canning converted. Something I'm trying, y'all.
16: He has a bald spot. All of a sudden I go to a bar mitzvah. I'm like, what the hell is Cece doing here? He's actually the rabbi. He's needing some services. Oh, my God. I don't know if he's betting $18 or $36 on ESPN Bet. Chai or double chai. I need the rabbi. Oh, I like that bit. We are on Sportsmanlike here on ESPN Radio. 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Quick behind the scenes. My computer just is restarting. Wonderful. Canty and I just discussed having a road trip one day where we take Nuno in the trunk. Where Candy's like, oh, no, you should come with us. Because we just presented to each other a hypothetical road trip we go on one day. And you just invited Nuno, but only in the trunk. Mm-hmm. I kind of like that idea.
20: Mm-hmm.
16: Nuno in the trunk of the hypothetical road trip.
20: And to be fair, you threw me in the trunk. Well, you threw out the idea of putting me in the trunk.
9: You were the one who said, oh, in the trunk?
20: Yes.
16: Did you guys, anybody object? No objections, no omissions.
18: No objections, no omissions.
16: speaking of objections and omissions, you can go back on the podcast and listen. listen wherever podcasts are found. First hour of the show, Power Rankings brought to us by SoFi. Top five mystery teams. A lot of objections and omissions to Canty's top five list. Plus Quinnen Williams, 3-year, $100+ million contract extension with the Dallas Cowboys, as well as a wild game in baseball last night where the Blue Jays and the Red Sox had a 16-minute delay in the middle of the game based on the wrong amount of outs on a scoreboard. Who tagged up when? Who came off the field? It is so hard to explain. I'm just going to do the gray area explanation and say check it out on ESPN.com and read the article. But we do have breaking news around the NBA schedule. So I have to go to my phone. I apologize for people on TV because I don't have it in front of me. My computer just shut down. So opening night, we have Detroit and Boston at 3 p.m. Eastern. Philly at the Knicks is obviously the prime game. That is the middle game. And then Oklahoma City at San Antonio. Detroit and Boston for opening night is a weird choice, I think. I understand that Detroit was the number one seed last year.
2: Yeah.
16: Their second best player is still unsigned in Jalen Duren. He's going to be there. And Boston is without Jaylen Brown.
2: But they were the top two teams in terms of overall record in the conference last year.
16: That was last year.
2: I understand that.
16: You're not surprised at all that we have that game?
2: Well,
16: I am.
2: What's the game that you would prefer to have?
16: So, well, if it's a 3 p.m. Eastern game, I mean, do you just do right off the bat Milwaukee and Miami? You know, like, do you do something like that? Well, okay, so maybe there's not enough. You have to do an East Coast team, obviously.
2: Yeah.
16: Do you do Cleveland in the
2: Detroit?
16: Mix? Cleveland and Detroit?
2: That
16: seems a little bit better.
2: Does it? I mean, I like the intrigue of seeing what the Boston Celtics are without Jalen Brown.
16: I got one for you that you specifically will like because you're into both of these
2: things. Go for it.
16: How about Utah at Washington? Now, that may sound ridiculous to people, but Darren Peterson, A.J. Devanza, big debate as to who goes
2: number
16: great.
2: One.
16: That'd
2: right
16: off the bat, see them? Okay.
2: So, well, I mean, them not wrapping up this investigation into Kawhi really threw a monkey wrench into having the Toronto Raptors.
16: Yeah, they could have been a three. That actually would have been a great
2: that
16: 3 o'clock
2: been,
16: game.
2: That
16: would have
2: been great.
16: Because those fans
2: put
16: are
2: the
16: awesome.
2: Raptors in there.
16: Jurassic Park, that area for
2: oh,
16: like
2: it's
16: a
2: amazing,
16: lunch.
2: Yeah.
16: That would actually be great.
2: They can't do that.
16: That's actually the right answer, what you just said. Because you need to figure out where is the fan base going to show up at an odd time. Toronto has proven that they're always that Saturday noon Eastern NBA TV playoff game where you're like, wait, I didn't even know there was a game on.
2: Yeah.
16: Right? So that's that. But the money game, Philadelphia at the Knicks. So the Knicks ring ceremony opening night will be against the Sixers. Do you like that?
2: I love it.
16: Why?
2: I love it. But well, so many years, the Knicks fans have been dreaming of being able to land LeBron James because they thought that that was the guy that was going to end their decades-long championship drought. And then all of a sudden, Jalen Brunson comes on the scene, probably the most consequential signing that the Knicks have had in free agency and franchise history. And then they win the chip on a historic run where they dominated everybody in the postseason. And now being able to have that face-to-face with LeBron James, who will be playing in Philly but living in Manhattan, opening up the season in Madison Square Garden, where the guys get their rings at. I just think the irony of it is awesome. And credit to Adam Silver in the NBA League office for tapping into that.
16: Yeah, to that point, how crazy is it for the Knicks fan out there that LeBron James is going to show up to your building on opening night, having switched teams this offseason to a Northeast Eastern Conference team? It's not yours, and you don't care. You don't care.
2: That's the crazy part about it, right, Ev? If you would have told the Knicks fans you were going to win a championship and in opening night LeBron James was going to be playing in Madison Square Garden, you would have said, oh, that means LeBron James would have come to the New York Knicks. No, no, no. You won a title without the guy that defined the last two decades of the association. You didn't star chase in the traditional sense in order to accomplish the mission. And now the guy that is the headliner when it comes to player movement and who really, you know, jump-started star chasing, so to speak, the face of that is going to be across from your guys when it comes to the ring ceremony before the opening night's game.
16: For sure. The other
2: that's
16: game
2: incredible.
16: On opening night, is I think what is going to be, or if it's not already, the best rivalry. It's no hate, but it's just the most competitive in the NBA right now. Oklahoma City at San Antonio. That's
2: great. I mean, that's,
16: you know, LeBron,
2: that speaks for itself.
16: LeBron against the Warriors, not the team, but the person. LeBron against the Warriors is a big one, except for the fact that there was a possibility he almost joined the Warriors. How much hate could there really be?
2: Yeah, and we don't think the Warriors are going to be any good. We don't think the Warriors are going to be in the championship conversation.
16: Let me double down on that very quickly, because I know you're going to agree. I don't think the Warriors care if they're very good this year.
2: That's probably true.
16: It's about having $100 million of cap space for next season.
2: To set up next summer.
16: Because
2: Correct.
16: You and I sat there and we looked at each other like, wait, what did he just say? With Wendy on Jokic. First take. When he said, hey, Jokic is going to be a free agent, unrestricted, at the same time the Warriors have cap space. He did not say they're partnering together. But you and I looked at it and said that.
2: Could you imagine the kind of basketball that those two could play together?
16: That's the beautiful game. That's the beautiful game right there.
2: That is beautiful basketball.
16: Okay, so now that is that's opening night. Correct. Now let's go to Christmas. I have to scroll through Twitter. And by the way, I have to real quick. Yeah. Well, I have to scroll through Twitter because I have a Death Row Record CC label picture on my Twitter that somebody has created here. But go ahead, Nuno. Sorry.
20: Quick, ESPN will begin its coverage of next season on October 21st and 22nd. So 21st is Wolves at the Heat.
16: That's a good one.
20: And then followed by Warriors at the Lakers.
16: I should probably be there for Wolves and Heat, don't you think?
2: That's going to be great. LaMelo and Ant versus Giannis and Bam?
16: Should I go to that?
2: That's going to be great.
16: Should I go to that? Wolves at Heat? Opening night for the Heat? Giannis' first game? Nuno pays for it?
20: Oh, yeah. You might get to
16: You
20: Miami.
16: Go to the Warriors-Lakers. Nuno pays for it. All right, thank you, Nuno. We appreciate it.
20: All right.
16: Then Cam and Pat go to Cavs at Sixers on Thursday. Nuno pays for it.
9: This is how Nuno ends up on government cheese.
16: Nuggets at Thunder. Wow, that is a heck of a back-to-back we have.
2: Pretty good.
16: So Timberwolves at Heat, Giannis, Ant-Man. Great. That's the Heat opener, Wednesday, October 21st. Warriors at Lakers, the completely new-look Lakers, with Walker Kessler, obviously, for two first-rounders, but obviously Luka and Reeves. And then LeBron, not his first game, but his first home game for the 76ers against the Cavaliers, and then Nuggets and Thunder after that. That is a heck of a week. Dare I say, I think our games are better than opening night. Then Christmas. So here we go. I want you to take a look at these, and I want you to power rank them at the end of this, okay? The best games. They're all good games, so this is going to be difficult. Christmas Day, ABC, ESPN, Spurs-Knicks, noon Eastern.
2: Mm-hmm.
16: Finals, obviously, rematch there. Heat-Celtics, 2:30 p.m. Eastern. The two finalists for Giannis going head-to-head, 2:30, at least so we think, to our knowledge, two finalists for Giannis, 2:30 p.m. Eastern on Christmas Day. Then LeBron gets his wish. He's always wanted to play on Christmas but be at home at Christmas. I guess we now understand that home means Los Angeles. The 76ers at the Lakers, 5 p.m. Eastern. Then at 8 p.m. Eastern, Thunder, T-Wolves. That's a great one. Your guy Ant-Man against the Thunder there. And then Nuggets, Warriors, 10:30 p.m. Eastern. Here's what you learn before you power rank these games.
2: Go ahead.
16: Let's be very clear. For anyone who's wondering the answer to the question, the face of the NBA is still, in 26-27, by far LeBron James. It is not a close second. As much as we could all sit here and rightfully praise Victor Wembanyama's insane success this early in his career, same with Anthony Edwards, who's been to two conference finals already. The face of the NBA, by far, is LeBron James. He's on opening night in that prime slot game against the Knicks ring ceremony. He's on Christmas against the team he just left. And the first week of our games on ABC, ESPN, who was his first home game against? The Cleveland Cavaliers, the city that he's most associated with, where he's from in Akron. LeBron James is by far and away, still in 2026, 23 years after he was drafted, the face of the NBA.
2: I just realized something.
16: What happened?
2: Between our Christmas Day slate and the NFL slate, I'm going to have to put up another TV in my living room.
16: How many you have now?
2: I only have one.
16: Slacker.
2: I got to have another one. I got to have another. Like, these are incredible games. So just really quickly to finish the exercise, I'm going to power rank them. Number one is Spurs-Knicks, right? Finals rematch, you have to have that. My number two pick, Thunder-Timberwolves. I'm always going to have Ant-Man in that conversation. Two-time MVP, SGA, like, that's there. 76ers-Lakers would be number three. I'd go Heat-Celtics number four. Nuggets Warriors number 5. No slight to the Nuggets and the Warriors, but I think they would be on down the list.
16: I'm in no position to do what I'm about to do, but of course I'll do it. Shams, I know you have all the information about everything. If you have Jokic Warriors rumors, let's drop that on Christmas Day. Just throwing that out there. That'll change the power rankings.
2: This is going to be ever-present throughout the upcoming season.
16: Okay, let's do this. Let's do this factually.
2: Yeah.
16: Nikola Jokic can be a free agent at the end of this season.
2: Correct.
16: The Golden State Warriors can have roughly $100 million in cap space after this season.
2: Yes.
16: I'm going to stop there. I didn't connect them. I just said them back-to-back. You didn't connect them. You're just reacting back-to-back.
2: Yeah.
16: Factually, that information is there. They play on Christmas. Wouldn't mind Shams Christmas, NBA countdown. You know, Malika, there's been some news percolating that if Jokic hits free agency and if the Warriors have this team, that they will definitively go after each other at some point.
2: Give me the lineup for the Warriors with Nikola Jokic as a part of the team.
16: Well, they would only have... Are you assuming re-signing guys for less then?
2: Yes.
16: Like everybody's saying like...
2: Yeah, we'll take less.
16: Steph, another guard. What my prediction? Steph, Clay, Jimmy, Draymond, Jokic. Clay comes back in that scenario. Clay comes back for about $10 an hour in that scenario.
2: If they have
16: Couldn't you see that?
2: If they have another iteration of a championship-level team in the twilight of Steph's career...
16: Is anything I just said far off?
2: It's not. That's the crazy part about it.
16: You don't think Draymond and Steph... And Jimmy, may not take less, but Draymond and Steph would definitely take less.
2: I don't know if he wouldn't, though.
16: Clay would take league minimum.
2: I don't know
16: that
2: Jimmy wouldn't take less. Jimmy sounds like he loves it out there.
16: Heard that before.
2: Oh, boy, here we go.
16: I have. Is this reckless speculation or is this speculation?
2: We didn't say it. It was Wendy.
16: Oh, well, that doesn't help. Wendy presented facts. Nuno? You want to throw cold water on things. As we're talking about this slate of Christmas Day games, the Nuggets-Warriors, 10:30 p.m. Eastern, ESPN ABC, is it reckless speculation or speculation to attach those two teams around Jokic as we sit here today?
20: Right now it's reckless, but by that time, yeah, we're just speculation.
4: He's going to be in Greece by that time.
16: That's the other thing. This is like all these offers from Greece for him to go there for a gazillion dollars. Is he that much of a draw where like all of a sudden he shows up?
20: And the yes. People,
16: really?
20: There? In Europe?
2: In Europe? Pretty sure, yeah.
16: Well, then wouldn't Giannis be the first
20: remember,
16: guy that
20: they would go after? Why the NBA is working on like an NBA Europe, like not because of taking these guys, but because of just how much basketball is such a huge part of the culture, sports culture, and they're getting in that business. So, like, yes.
16: Yeah. I just didn't know if he specifically.
2: Good luck preventing salary cap circumvention over there.
16: Plant trees over there? They have soccer teams. Yes, we know that. Some of the other games are coming out here. I'm just looking here. The Friday night prime games are Knicks, Celtics, Rockets, Spurs. So some of them are just coming out right now in terms of some of these. I think the NBA did a hell of a job with this. These are really good.
2: Listen, Adam Silver told you back in the middle of July that we needed to know where LeBron James was going to go.
16: And now
2: so
16: you know.
2: So we could set the schedule. So you knew that LeBron was going to be prominently featured on opening night and on Christmas Day, which has become a marquee for the NBA.
16: Let me piggyback very quickly. Not to set the schedule. He is the schedule. LeBron James is still the schedule.
2: That's incredible. He's going into year 24.
16: Look at what we just presented.
2: I'm not disagreeing with
16: it's
2: you, but
16: insane.
2: The man is 42 years old.
16: This is as high up on the resume, not as championships, but it is so, even I can admit as somebody that's MJ forever, this is so impressive that the whole league still revolves around him this deep into it. It's so impressive. Even Brady at the end, you could make the argument that the NFL was trying to revolve around Mahomes more than Brady.
2: Oh, of course they were, yeah.
16: The NBA makes no bones about it. The National Basketball Association, I think rightfully, revolves around LeBron James still.
2: Yeah, he doesn't move the needle. He is the needle.
16: We're on Sportsmanlike, presented by Progressive Insurance.
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16: We are Unsportsmanlike here on ESPN Radio. 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Tons going on this morning. NBA schedule release in full on Thursday, but opening night triple header Celtics Pistons, Sixers Knicks ring ceremony with LeBron's first game in the Sixers, Thunder Spurs after that. Christmas Day games are out. Of course, you'll see them all on ESPN. They're awesome. And ABC games, Spurs at Knicks finals rematch, Heat at Celtics, the Giannis finalists, 76ers at Lakers, LeBron back to LA against Los Angeles. I'm going to assume, by the way, that'll be his first game against the Lakers. I assume they will not put one before then. Thunder at Timberwolves, Nuggets at Warriors, big Christmas Day slate, and a big day yesterday in Big D for star defensive lineman Quinnen Williams. Ian Rappaport reported that the Cowboys and Quinnen Williams agreed to a three-year, $105.9 million contract extension. Makes him one of the highest-paid defensive linemen in all of the NFL, and Adam Schefter followed that up with three-year extension, new money, $35.3 million on average per year, $101 million guaranteed, $63.35 fully guaranteed at signing.
2: And he getting a lot of that because Texas, state income tax free. Let's go. Let's go.
16: So much money going around there that some people even had like a house and apartment in their rookie year. It's crazy. That's true. I don't know.
2: I don't know.
16: Yeah. You heard about that,
2: defensive
16: right?
2: Tackles do well in Dallas.
16: Oh, yeah?
2: Yeah.
16: Yeah. And they're good at football. So now, when you saw this, I'm wondering if your reaction was the same as mine, which was, oh, I didn't even know they were talking to him about an extension, which is so abnormal for the Dallas Cowboys. Have things changed?
2: They have, but you knew when the Dallas Cowboys traded a first and a second to get Quinnen Williams from the New York Jets that there would be a contract extension at some point on the horizon. We just didn't know the timing of it. But the fact that they gave him this endorsement at this juncture in his career when he's played a half a season for him speaks volumes about who they think he is and how they think the player and the person fits into their locker room and the overall direction of their program. So I think this is huge in terms of trying to define the direction of the Dallas Cowboys for the foreseeable future.
16: You just said something very interesting. The idea of someone showing up somewhere and everyone knowing, oh, he's different, in a good way. We can extend him. We can give him this kind of money immediately. Means the faith they have in him is enormous. That's an on-the-field and off-the-field kind of thing.
2: Yeah.
16: Because, you know, a lot of times, like, let's be honest. The Cowboys need to be convinced of that with their wide receiver, George Pickens. They had a full year with him, And they were like, nah, we're going to give you a lot of money, what, $27 million? But we're not going to give you a lot of years because we want you to prove it every single year. We don't necessarily trust that it's going to be this kind of production and this kind of on-off field stuff every year. With this young man in Quinnen Williams, they're saying, we are so sold on the field and so sold off the field upon arrival. That's impressive.
2: Well, I mean, the George Pickens of it all, let's be honest, right? It was a contract year for him, so he was going to be motivated. He was going to be a model citizen, be on his best behavior. Just because he was a highly productive player last year, it doesn't wash away the 3 years that we saw in Pittsburgh. And if you can't make it work with Mike Tomlin, the question is whether or not any team can harness your ability and bring the best out of you while mitigating the downside.
16: But even that, to that point, which is such a great point, it would also indicate maybe a little difference with the Cowboys, because wouldn't they also be the franchise that says in years past, oh, no, no, you're with us now, we're going to make it work. And then you sit there and you're like, you didn't make it work. Something feels different here, right? And Stephen Jones, the executive vice president, owner of the team, spoke to The Athletic, and he said about Quinnen Williams, he's a great player and one of the hardest practicing guys out there. Which, by the way, side note, I think is a very important point. It's easy probably to play hard in games, harder to practice hard, like the way that Quinnen is. Anyway, every time he lines up, you feel him. He doesn't take anything for granted. He doesn't say, hey, I got this, I'll let my play do the talking. You see it. He's the best player on the field whenever he's out there. The other thing is just what a man he is. He's a leader. We didn't have a lot of leadership on defense for the last couple of years. To have him and Kenny Clark and Rashawn Gary, I think they really picked it up over there in terms of culture and the leadership. End quote. That's saying more about what they have now or what they've had in the past?
2: I think it's saying more about what they had in the past and the point of difference in what they're looking for into the future. I think when it comes to Quinnen, he's a guy that is a few words. He's not going to make any waves with anything that he says. He did have some legal trouble early on in his career in New York, but he put that behind him. He's an all-pro caliber player, highly productive. He's somebody that you could build him around. And beyond all of those things from a character standpoint, he's a massive man that is an elite-level athlete. It's hard to find human beings that are as strong as Quinnen Williams that move like him. And so when you think about the anchors for the Dallas Cowboys defense, this is going to be one of them into the foreseeable future. This is a guy that Christian Parker is going to orient his defensive scheme around. And so I think the Dallas Cowboys are in a good place if this is one of the key building blocks for that unit and for this team while they're trying to contend for a title.
16: That's the now. I want to talk about what happened before this and the comment that Stephen Jones made about the idea of we didn't have a lot of leadership on defense. We will get to that coming up. We're on Sportsmanlike, presented by Progressive Insurance.
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0: 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My name is Chris Morales. I'm what they call the imaging voice here at ESPN Los Angeles. 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
4: 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Count on Jacob after a truck wreck. 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
31: 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And, that's the kind of mental imagery that I had, and that's kind of how I viewed them sending me in. 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So that's...
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2: I feel like the Dallas Cowboys have positioned themselves to win the Michael Parsons trade. Quinnen Williams was one of the big acquisitions with the capital that Jerry Jones got when he dealt Michael on the eve of last season. He traded for Quinnen Williams at the deadline when the Jets had a fire sale, and you saw that the Dallas Cowboys defense took a leap in terms of improvement. And so I think they see him as a foundational piece, a building block for what Christian Parker, their new defensive coordinator, wants to do.
16: We are on Sports Tonight here on ESPN Radio. 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Chris Canty earlier today on the reaction post Quinnen Williams deal with the Dallas Cowboys. 3 years, $105 million extension. monster deal, 105.9. So monster extension for Quinnen Williams. Not dramatic. No hold out. No hold in. No talk about it. Just behind the scenes. Deal gets done. And franchise moves forward with star defender. That is not what they did with their previous star defender, which in this case would be Micah Parsons. Mm-hmm. You said the Cowboys are positioning themselves to win the Micah Parsons trade.
2: Yeah, I mean, basically we know the compensation that the Cowboys got in exchange for Micah. They got Kenny Clark, Pro Bowl player, Quinnen Williams, All-Pro player, and Malachi Lawrence, first-round pick out of UCF. That's the compensation.
16: Okay, stop right there. If Brian Gutekunst today, general manager of the Green Bay Packers, got a call and said, here's the offer, Quinnen Williams, Kenny Clark, and Malachi Lawrence for Micah, no picks, who says no?
2: Well, I think you're saying that Brian Gutekunst made the call?
16: No, if he got the call, hey, we want Micah back, here's your offer. We're going to give you all three of those guys.
2: Well, then the Cowboys say no.
16: So then they won the trade based on that alone. You're saying that the compensation they got for Micah is better than Micah.
2: Yeah, I mean, if Malachi Lawrence pans out, and that's a big if, because we don't know. We haven't seen him on an NFL field yet. But if he pans out, that means the Cowboys would have turned Micah Parsons, who's in the conversation for best defensive player in the entire league, they would have turned him into three-plus defensive starters.
16: So then you answered your own question, right? What are you uncomfortable with? As you're like playing this out in your head, why it seems, not that you're backing off of it, but you're thinking about something with this.
2: No, I do think it's a matter of the infrastructure in your franchise and where you're at with your timeline. For the Dallas Cowboys, it makes all the sense in the world for them to pivot. They needed more pieces on the defense in order for that unit to keep pace with where their offense was going. For the Green Bay Packers, they were looking for a finishing piece, and they mortgaged future assets. I think for both teams, the trade made sense, but given where the Packers finished last year and where we expect the Dallas Cowboys to go this season, it's fair to frame it as the Cowboys winning the trade.
16: Well, and let's just go based on your words in terms of predictions, right? You said that you thought the Green Bay Packers could finish 8-9 this year, and you thought the Dallas Cowboys could potentially be a Super Bowl contender.
2: Missing Micah Parsons at the end of last season undermined their year, right?
16: Mm-hmm.
2: Okay, they lost five straight seasons. I mean, five straight games.
16: Yeah.
2: They lost five straight games. They're going to start the season without Micah Parsons. He's mm-hmm. probably not going to play the first month. We don't know where the Green Bay Packers will be at when he comes back. Now, rumors are he's circling that game primetime against the Dallas Cowboys in Lambeau Field in October. We'll see what ends up happening. But we don't know when he's going to come back this year. We don't know the version of him that's going to show up. But for the Dallas Cowboys, Kenny Clark, Quinnen Williams, Malachi Lawrence, those guys are healthy. They're available. They're ready to go. Your defense, based on the personnel, should be much improved relative to what they were last year. So I got to say, it feels like the Dallas Cowboys are positioned to win the trade.
16: Okay, there's also something else about this that I have to understand here. So in that quote that Stephen Jones had, John Makota, I apologize if I'm saying the name wrong, who covers the Cowboys for The Athletic, had the quote from Stephen Jones, the executive vice president of the team, where he said he's a leader about Quinnen Williams. We didn't have a lot of leadership on defense for the last couple of years. To have him and Kenny Clark and Rashawn Gary, I think they really picked it up over there in terms of culture and leadership. So I just want to make sure I understand something. So the guy that is the all-world player, Micah, was not the leader, which is fine, right? Well, I guess there's a difference. Either was not the leader or wasn't a good leader. Not the leader is fine. Wasn't a good leader is not fine.
2: Correct.
16: Okay? And he then, Stephen Jones, is saying, if you take him at this and you believe him to be true, we now have good leadership. Well, two of the guys that he's considering good leaders are the guys he got from the Packers, two separate deals. Yet, what did we critique the Packers for at the end of last year? Kind of a lack of an identity relative to, hey, Ben Johnson is talking so much trash, stomping on you. Are you going to fight back? And we're not talking about fighting back with words. We're talking about, oh, yeah, we see the Packers. They ain't happy about that.
2: Mm-hmm.
16: So the leaders that the Cowboys are saying are the good leaders are the ones they got from the Packers. And our critique
1: totally blind of this quote was that the Packership leadership was in question. How many different ways are people just going to critique Micah Parsons? Because that's what's happening here. I think our assessment of Micah Parsons is probably off. I think we have to look at him as arguably the best defender in the league.
2: No question.
1: An all-time great defender, worth every cent of a contract relative to productivity. But if you're relying on him also to be the leader of your team, that's the wrong usage of him as a player.
2: You're right.
1: Or a person, however you want to look at
2: it. You're right. You're not wrong. But when it comes to the politics of the NFL, who you pay is who you empower, right? The voice is always going to be a little bit louder when there are more commas in their paycheck. And Micah Parsons is getting paid quarterback money. You can correct me if I'm wrong, but aside from Jordan Love, nobody on that Packers roster makes more when it comes to average annual value. It's $47 million a year. He's going to have a voice. And it's going to be propped up and endorsed by the contract that Green Bay gave him. So what do you do with that? Money only makes you more of who you are. Now, here's the thing that the Green Bay Packers have going for them. They're in Green Bay. It's not as much of a spotlight when it comes to everyday attention as Jerry Jones's Cowboys are. The Cowboys are the most valuable sports brand on the face of the planet. So I do think for the Green Bay Packers, they put themselves in a position to, you know, manage the issues that might come along with having a player like Micah Parsons on your team that is so outspoken, that has such a prominent voice. But I will say this, for the Dallas Cowboys, it made more sense for them to go this direction and bring in guys that are more industrious, more workmanlike in terms of how they go about their business. Very quiet, don't say a whole lot, but they show up, they work hard in practice, and they perform on Sunday.
1: Field Yates, ESPN NFL insider, was on NFL Live, hosted by Michelle Smallman, or as she says, Fallman, yesterday on ESPN, and Field had this reaction to Quinnen Williams' contract extension.
3: Man, it's good to be a defensive lineman these days, and thank you, Jeffrey Simmons, who got a huge deal with the Tennessee Titans this offseason. That kind of got the ball rolling once again for defensive tackles to take that leap from sort of where they were at $30-ish million per year to an even bigger number. And now it makes me wonder, if Aaron Donald does come back, what's the contract look like for him and the Los Angeles Rams? Of course, he's been in retirement for a couple of years. But if he comes back and he looks like the old Aaron Donald, he might walk into Les Snead's office, the Rams GM, and say, pay me like the very top defensive tackle in the NFL. But Quinnen Williams, a very happy man right now in Dallas. They paid twice, the big price to get him in a trade, and now the big contract as well.
1: All right, a lot to digest there. The paid twice thing, I want to start the last thing he said, because a lot of times we hear that any team in sports is looking to acquire a player one of two ways, but not both ways, right? Either by free agency, meaning giving up by trade, giving up some sort of compensation, player or picks, but not have to pay the top dollar. That's how I'm getting him. Or free agency, and then I'm going to pay you a lot, but I'm not going to give up a lot. In the case of Quinnen Williams, the Cowboys are so sold on this guy, they gave the Jets a lot, a first, a second, and a player, Mozzie Smith, defensive tackle, former first-rounder out of Michigan, to get him. And now they're extending him at an enormous price.
2: Yeah, it's his second $100 million contract.
1: This is as...

0: as sold on a non-quarterback as you possibly could be. You cannot be more sold on a player than they are on this guy. I don't know that. Is there an example of a team that is more sold on a player that has given up as much as the Dallas Cowboys have for Quinn Williams? Because the Packers haven't given him Micah a second contract, right? They gave him the first one.
1: They gave him the first one. I mean, that's a hell of a contract and two first-round draft picks. That's a lot. That's a heavy investment in Micah.
0: So it's Quinn Williams, Micah. Who else? Myles Garrett hasn't
1: Rams
0: been.
1: Rams haven't paid him yet.
0: Haven't paid him yet. They probably will.
1: Of course they will, but.
0: You cannot be more sold on a player than they are on this guy. Jalen Carter, who got a huge deal with the Eagles, they just drafted him.
1: But don't you have to be pot committed if you're Jerry Jones and you made this decision?
0: No.
1: Because, yeah, you do. Because this is the big chip that you got in exchange for trading Micah Parsons.
0: But if you get it wrong, you get it wrong.
1: Yeah, but you needed a foundational piece. And you didn't get it wrong. That's the point.
0: Right, right.
1: When he showed up, he produced, even though the individual numbers don't jump out at you in terms of his impact on that front and on that unit as a whole, it was undeniable. So I think, yeah, it was important for Jerry Jones to lock him down. And now that it's done, you can show your work for what you did in trading Michael on the eve of last season.
0: I'm just trying to think, are there any other trades that have been made with as many picks going in another direction? And then, Sauce Gardner, the Colts gave up two first-rounders, right?
1: But they didn't pay him.
0: They haven't paid him yet.
1: The Jets paid him.
0: Jets paid him, and if the Colts aren't good this year, there could be other people running that team, and they may just say, you know what, let's try to get those picks back from someone.
1: Yeah.
0: If it's not meant to be a knock on Sauce. I'm just saying, like, the more you think about this Quinnen Williams deal.
1: Yeah, if I'm going to trade a lot of assets, I'm typically not in a hurry to pay that player.
0: I've already paid you by way of compensation to the other team.
1: Exactly.
0: Fascinating. We go two-a-days next. 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
2: This is Mike DiRocco covering the Jaguars. Liam Cohen got Trevor Lawrence to play at an MVP level in the back half of last season. For the Jaguars to repeat as AFC South champs, Cohen needs Lawrence to do something that he has yet to do in his career, play consistently well for a full season. Lawrence isn't learning a new offense or changing his footwork, and he now has a deeper understanding of the offense, a calmer mind, and a better connection with his receivers. Cohen sparked Lawrence's surge by convincing him to let it rip, and the results were dynamic. If Lawrence does it again, the Jaguars may finally reach the playoffs in consecutive seasons for the first time since 1998 and 1999.
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3: Two-A-Days here on ESPN Radio. 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CC, as we just heard, Two-A-Days today. Jacksonville Jaguars. This is a team that made a lot of noise a year ago, 13-4. They finished the season on that 8-game winning streak, and that combination between Trevor Lawrence and Liam Cohen, as just heard there, is a huge part of this. In addition, a lot of things changed when they got Jacoby Myers, midseason wide receiver from the Raiders. Mm-hmm. They were able to kind of deepen that wide receiving core, which is really good, with Brian Thomas Jr. and Parker Washington. Also, and let's start here and we'll work backwards to the quarterback. The biggest name on the Jacksonville Jaguars a year ago at this time was not Trevor Lawrence, and it was not Liam Cohen.
4: No.
3: It was Travis Hunter coming out of Colorado, two-way star, banged up, obviously, during the course of his rookie season. And it seems to me like they are making him a full-time cornerback. And Lil Wayne, his agent, representative, sat here with us a few weeks ago and said, have you guys seen him this offseason? I said, no, I have not. And Wayne said, wait till you see him. He is physically a different person.
4: He looks like a man.
3: And Wayne was right about that.
4: He looks like a man.
3: What about the Travis Hunter impact before we get to Trevor Lawrence?
4: Well, they're going to need Travis Hunter to ball out. Like, there is no question about it. Because if you look at the weakness of the Jacksonville Jaguars, you would point to wanting to be able to create more pressure on the quarterback. And we know that pressure, rushing coverage, work hand in glove. Last year, the Jacksonville Jaguars were 21st when it comes to pass defense. So that's an area that they need to shore up. Up front, they were the number one rush defense in the league. But their pass defense was worse. They had the most pass attempts on them, anybody in the NFL. So that area has to get cleaned up. And Travis Hunter putting that asset on that side of the ball makes sense in terms of being able to bolster that unit. So being able to figure out a way to improve your pass coverage and improve your pass rush is going to determine whether or not the Jacksonville Jaguars can repeat the success that we saw last year and take it a step further and go on a deeper playoff run.
3: 4,000-plus yards last year, 29 touchdowns, 12 interceptions. Those are the numbers for the 17 games that Trevor Lawrence played a year ago. In the 9-game improvement, if you're watching on television on the ESPNU side, largest win increase from 24 to 25. Good job by Javonte and the team on TV. Patriots plus 10, Jaguars plus 9, 49ers plus 6, Bears plus 6. Those are the largest win increases. Obviously, getting to 13 wins is huge. We're not going to see that level of increase because you can't have that level of increase this year. But some would say getting from 13 wins to 14 or 15 wins, maybe even harder in the next year. But he has been Trevor Lawrence has been the full-time starting quarterback for the Jacksonville Jaguars for 5 years. Chris Canty, Trevor Lawrence's career thus far has been
4: a roller coaster. We're talking about him being on his third coach and going into his fifth season. So, I mean, like, yeah, you're a little bit concerned about him being able to stabilize and be more consistent, right? The best quarterbacks in this league are guys that are reliable, guys that can elevate the talent base around them on a game-to-game, year-to-year level. And that has not been Trevor Lawrence. Now, with Liam Cohen in town, he's checked the box in terms of having a competent head coach. We thought we said that with Doug Peterson.

0: And Once Upon a Time turns out not to be the case. It's on Trevor Lawrence to be able to make it work in the Liam Combe era in Duval. And so I think that's the thing that everybody is pointing to. They've put enough talent around him in order for him to be productive individually. But now it's about being able to take this franchise to where they want to go, which is the championship rounds.
1: Let's work in massive extremes.
0: Right, go for it.
1: Trevor Lawrence is more likely to become a Hall of Famer or to Trevor Lawrence more likely to become a Hall of Famer or a regret at number one overall? Massive extremes, as I said. There's so much in between.
0: Yeah, well, let me say it this way. I don't think it was a question about whether or not he was the best quarterback in that class. So, I mean, there were, what, five quarterbacks that went in the first half of that first round in 2021? He was the best by a country mile. I would just say this. Trevor Lawrence has not lived up to the expectations that we all had for him coming into the league. There were teams that were racing to the bottom in the 2020 season, Jets included, because they wanted a crack at being able to draft Trevor Lawrence. I don't know that the Jacksonville Jaguars can say that they got the return on that investment, because, again, we're talking about the Jacksonville Jaguars being on Trevor Lawrence's third coach.
1: So here's where it gets interesting, more interesting. I mean, you already made it interesting. Here's where I could throw a little bit of a wrench in this. There are some picks at number one overall that cannot or will not make you change a statement like that, right? The Arizona Cardinals did not get return on investment in Kyler Murray one overall. That's fact. That's done. It will never change, okay? I believe this could change. I believe when you're saying it's a roller coaster and Trevor Lawrence with the Jacksonville Jaguars to date, they have not gotten the full return on investment, I think he's an inch away from changing that argument. If you said a year from now, the Jaguars were in the AFC title game, they lost by a few points to the Bills, the Chiefs, whoever you want to throw out there, Ravens, whatever. Do you feel good about the Jaguars? I think you would say, yeah, he's a top 10 quarterback, maybe hovering around top five. Maybe he could surpass guys like Burrow in terms of, like, he's that good. There's no reason for him not to be that good.
0: But he's got to be that good in the playoffs, and he wasn't. He wasn't that good in the playoff loss to the Buffalo Bills. Now, he did have the moment a few years ago where he overcame a 27-point deficit against the Los Angeles Chargers, but he's the reason why there was a 27-point deficit with all of the turnovers. Right? Can we get a playoff game with Trevor Lawrence not having the turnovers? Can that happen?
1: Understood. But if I ask you a question about quarterbacks in general, and I say, what can this quarterback not do? What's the answer for him? Because he can do everything. He can run.
0: He can, but we don't need him to do everything. We don't need him to pull out the cape. Similar to the conversation we had about Josh Allen.
1: Yeah.
0: We don't need you to go into your bag all the time. We just need you to make the routine plays routinely. Right? You got to be more consistent with those things. If you can do that, if we can raise your floor, don't worry about the ceiling. That'll take care of itself based on the physical talent. But if you raise your floor, then all of a sudden the franchise can have sustained success. And that's what we're waiting on for the Jacksonville Jaguars with Trevor Lawrence. That's the thing that's been missing. Again, two picks in the playoff game against the Buffalo Bills, multiple turnovers in the playoff game against the Chargers a few years ago. Like, that's not exactly what you want to see from a guy that was the number one overall pick.
1: They're going to win the division?
0: No.
1: Houston?
0: Houston Texans.
1: Will they make the playoffs, Jacksonville?
0: TBD.
1: Wow. Coming up, why one person doesn't hate his hated rival. We'll get to that next. We're on Sportsmanlike.
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1: I got to say, I kind of like the album cover from my single.
0: Oh, it's really good.
1: Records.
0: It's really good. You got to retweet it or quote tweet it at ChrisCanty99 so people can see it. Why are we talking about Canty on a Death Row Records album cover? Because the Golics have put it out there 10 until noon Eastern time here on ESPN Radio that when we're all together coming up in a few weeks in Bristol, Vegas East, for all of our ESPN Radio shows hanging out and getting together to start off the football season, which is awesome, that we're going to do some team bonding activities or maybe competition, whatever it may be, against each other.
1: Yeah.
0: And they threw out the idea of karaoke.
1: Yes.
0: To which we said, okay, be careful what you wish for because you happen to be an amazing singer. And I said, if you ever decided that that was your career, I'm saying 20 years ago,
1: yeah,
0: you would get an album. You would have a record deal.
1: Well, I'm going to see a specialist for my voice, and said specialist works with a lot of opera singers in the tri-state area.
0: It'd be great if you became an opera singer.
1: Absolutely. Absolutely. We're going to get the voice right, get the vocal cords right. So when karaoke rolls around, Unsportsmanlike dominates the Golics.
0: Wait a second.
1: Dominates.
0: Is there a chance the Golics are then going to say that you have performance-enhancing
1: Absolutely.
0: Stuff?
1: I'm going to be all hopped up on PEDs. Whatever the doctor says that I can't take to improve my voice, I will take.
2: Ain't no laws until you can't take PEDs for karaoke.
1: Yet. Exactly.
0: That's true. That is true. So we're good to go on this, that he's allowed to do all of this. Pat, you're in charge.
2: I guess. Yeah, do whatever you want. I don't care.
0: All right, well then, good.
1: Yeah.
0: Good. Kyle Whittingham, head coach of Michigan. We're putting the album cover on TV. Describe it for the radio audience here.
1: Oh, CC. It's great. I mean, it's the classic Death Row Records logo, and then it's got my face, and they threw a little bling in the ear and a little bling on the wrist with the watch game, and it says parental advisory explicit content.
0: Yeah, you look good.
1: Yeah, pretty good.
0: You look good. It's really good. Shout out to Lady Locks 85, who made that. That's really good. Wow. Anyway, the obvious transition. Kyle Whittingham, Michigan head football coach, said something interesting. So Michigan, Ohio State, obviously 100-plus year rivalry of, CC says it perfectly, sports hatred. Here is what Kyle Whittingham, brand new head coach coming over from Utah, had to say about the Michigan-Ohio State rivalry.
3: We have a better chance to win if I hated them. I don't understand. Whatever gives us the best chance to win, I'm all for. Want to beat them worse than anybody, around. And so I don't know how that got to be such a hot topic. I'm not trying to downplay that at all. It's a huge game, gigantic. And it's something that we all have in the back of our mind 24/7. And so I don't know, I probably should have worded it differently, but that game is of the utmost importance.
0: Doesn't hate Ohio State. Okay, now let's be clear on this. Kyle Whittingham is, everyone says, good guy, religious guy, so maybe to his credit, maybe to his credit, he doesn't have hate in him. But CC, you have coined this phrase, sports hate.
1: Yes.
0: You're rolling your eyes. You're frustrated. I will get out of the way. Go ahead.
1: I just don't need Kyle Whittingham to be Captain Literal Man. As a Michigan man by marriage, I want to hear the head coach talk about his hatred for Ohio State and that team down south. I don't want to hear the pleasantries and say, I don't hate Ohio State. I don't hate anybody. I don't want to hear that. As a fan of the team, as a fan of the school, I want to hear the head coach say that the most important game on our schedule is when we line up to beat those guys from Columbus. That's it. That's all I want to hear. Embrace the sports hate, sir. We understand.
0: So he's making a mistake?
1: He's making a mistake.
0: But do you have to? Take Whittingham's name out for a second. If you're a fan of a certain team, if you're a part of a certain organization, do you automatically have to hate the rival, sports hate the
1: Can
0: rival?
1: Can I ask you a question?
0: Yeah.
1: Best coach in college football right now. Who would you say the best coach is right now?
0: Kurt Cignetti.
1: Okay, yeah,
0: Kirby
1: exactly.
0: Smart.
1: He's got it rolling. Kurt Cignetti, right?
0: Yeah.
1: Indiana. Undefeated season, just won a national championship. The first thing that Kurt Cignetti did when he took the job as the head football coach in Indiana was talk about how Purdue sucked at an Indiana basketball game. That's what he did. Now, Purdue is not Indiana's primary competition. They're not even on a radar when it comes to football in the Big Ten. But guess what he did? He talked about wanting to beat their biggest rival. That's what you do when you take these jobs.
0: You've got to go WWE.
1: You have to go WWE. You have to embrace the character that's expected from the fan base, because those ties that bind when it comes to people's associations with those schools are deep. And they feel those things in a way that a lot of people have a hard time being able to process unless you're from that area. And so you've got to lean all the way into it if you're Kyle Whittingham. You're a tremendous football coach. Nobody is taking that away from you. But just because you're great when it comes to the X's and O's doesn't mean you're ready for the politics of being the head coach at Michigan.
0: Mm. That's an interesting way of saying it.
1: It's the truth.
0: Is that, I mean, I've been supportive of Kalen DeBoer, but is there something to that with Kalen DeBoer?
1: That's what I said about him on First Take a couple of weeks ago.
0: No big deal.
1: Yeah, but I mean, that's the truth. Like, being a head coach in college football is equal parts football coach and politician, especially at the programs that matter. Because it's all about fundraising, it's all about NIL, it's all about being able to sell the administration and the boosters on your vision for the team while also trying to retain the players that you're shelling out all of this cash for on a year-to-year basis. That is not easy to do. And if you're Kyle Whittingham and you're trying to be successful at Michigan, it starts with being able to win the state and win the area when it comes to recruiting. Who's the most acclaimed recruit that Michigan landed in the last several years? It's their quarterback, Bryce Underwood. Where is he from? Michigan. So, yeah, it's kind of important. I don't understand why you don't embrace the sports hate.
0: 888-SAY-ESPN, 888-729-3776. Do you have to hate your rival? If they're your sports rival, do you have to have the sports hate? Because Kyle Whittingham is saying, no, I don't hate that. I don't hate Ohio State. I don't have that in me. I'm not a hatred kind of person. Like, you're a Yankees fan. If you're a Yankees fan, do you have to hate the Red Sox at all times?
1: Yes.
0: Nuno, you're a Yankee fan. Do you hate the Red Sox?
4: The hate dissipated because the rivalry has lost a little bit of the luster, and I think it's going to be ratcheted up right now because these two teams will potentially meet in the playoffs.
0: Then are you not a Yankee fan?
4: No,
0: that's
4: Yankee
0: what I'm saying.
4: Fan.
0: I'm saying, do you have to? It's part of the Yankee fan resume. You have to hate the Red Sox.
4: There has to be a very healthy dislike of the Red Sox.
5: They played each other in the playoffs last year. So if that didn't ratchet it up, will them playing this year ratchet it up that much?
4: Well, yes, because of where the Red Sox came from. Like, we were laughing at them, right? Like, they sold off, and then all of a sudden they became better, and then, like, they started, you know,
0: missing something, though? Are we missing the idea that maybe the sports hate is not as strong as when we grew up?
4: No,
0: like,
4: I think
0: more
4: so.
0: People like Kyle Whittingham?
4: No, because Javonte, our TV producer, who is a Michigan grad, was just like, yeah, we're not playing the sound because this is, we don't feel this way, right?
0: Originally. Did you hear me whispering to him?
1: Yeah, you were looking for it.
0: I was looking for the sound. Javonte removed the sound?
1: It's ridiculous.
0: Because he didn't want this?
1: Because he recognizes how ridiculous it is.
4: Yeah, but we had Adam Schefter on, and, like, Schefter, what was his response?
0: No, hold on. We walked him through it, though. Schefty, go back after 7 a.m. Eastern. He was saying, I can relate to Whittingham. At this point in my life, I don't have the hate. Then when we gave the qualifier that CC brilliantly came up with of, no, not hate, like, you don't want harm, but sports hate. And then he said, oh, okay, well, that's different. We're talking about the sports hate. If CC came up with it, it's not like Whittingham couldn't have stolen that. It's a fascinating thing because I'm telling you what's going to happen here, and it may come off as ridiculous. There will be Michigan fans that will now doubt this guy because of this, because he did not say what they want to hear.
1: Well, if things go left, right?
0: Yeah.
1: If the team struggles out the gates, if they don't meet or exceed expectations, then everybody will go to this clip and say this guy doesn't get this
0: Michigan.
1: Job.
0: Michigan.
1: He doesn't understand Michigan.
0: He gets coaching football. He doesn't get coaching Michigan.
1: Exactly.
0: Wow.
1: This is why this guy wasn't our first choice.
0: Mm.
1: All of those things get dredged back up. And that's why I don't understand why Kyle Whittingham went Captain Literal Man when it comes to, oh, no, I don't hate Ohio State. I don't hate anybody.
2: If the next Eagles coach after Nick Sirianni, after Canty fires him, comes in and says, ah, I mean, who really hates the Cowboys? Like, whatever, I don't hate the Cowboys. They're going to run them out of town. Forget it.
0: Well, let's be realistic. What if Christian Parker becomes the next coach of the Philadelphia Eagles, right? He was with the Eagles, goes to the Cowboys. What if he goes back to the Eagles? And he's like, well, those are my guys. You're probably right. He's probably, upon arrival, going to be like, I know those guys. I want to crush them now.
1: Of course.
0: Ben Johnson is literally the opposite of Kyle Whittingham. Ben Johnson has no connection to
1: the
0: Bears and Packers.
1: He wants to destroy all of them. The Vikings, he wants to rub all their noses.
0: Is it okay, this is a better question, is it okay to not hate your rival? Sports hate your rival. 888-SAY-ESPN, 888-729-3776. 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We're going to get your phone calls in after CeCe has this from 5-Hour Energy.
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0: 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NBA schedule, some of the release today. Opening night game, Sixers and Knicks. Thunder and Spurs. Also a Pistons-Celtics early game there. Our Christmas Day games are amazing. Spurs at Knicks, Heat at Celtics, 76ers at Lakers, Thunder at Timberwolves, Nuggets at Warriors. Awesome games, ESPN and ABC, coming up in October and then, of course, into December with that. Quinnen Williams, big contract extension with the Dallas Cowboys, 3 years, $105 million. We've talked about all of this, but much to Jovante Lawrence, our producer on the TV side, chagrin, he's a Michigan man, and much to the chagrin of your wonderful wife, who is also a Michigan grad school grad, their head coach Kyle Whittingham, who we all think is a good coach. You know why? Because he's clearly a good coach. He has an amazing body of work at Utah, has come out and said he doesn't have the hate for Ohio State. How does that help them win? And you are saying you need that sports hate for the rival, and the fans need to hear it upon arrival. Is it okay to not have the sports hate for your rival? 888-SAY-ESPN is a telephone number to join the show. Tyler in Albany listening on 104.5 The Team. Morning, Tyler. Is it okay to not have that sports hate?
9: Oh, absolutely not. Morning. Thank you guys for having me. You got to have that hate. I'm a Braves fan in upstate New York. My family originated in Georgia when they were in the military. Then we came up here, and I stayed a Braves fan. Right now, watching the Mets have such a horrible season with such a big payroll gives me so much pleasure. It's almost as good as the Braves having this amazing season as they are, despite the pitching injuries. So that's just my perspective. And now I'm a Giants fan up here now, and I can tell you.
2: All right, that's enough of that guy. I don't need to hear from a Giants and a Braves fan. Get him out of here.
0: You cut the caller, Pat?
2: Yeah, get him out.
0: Why?
2: As a Phillies and Eagles fan, I'm not going to listen to a Giants and Braves fan.
0: I was about
2: fan.
0: To say thank you for your service from the family. They served in the military. But anyway, Pat wanted to cut that off. Let's note that.
20: Wow.
0: Let's note that.
2: Yeah, thanks, Tyler. Get out.
0: So, as much as that pains me as a Mets fan, that is the right approach.
1: 1,000%.
0: I hate to say it, but that's the right approach.
1: Tyler is a man of the people.
0: Yeah. David in Delaware, listening on 97.3. Morning, David.
21: Hey, morning, guys. Thanks for taking my call.
0: What's going on?
21: I think sports hate's important. I'm a Steelers fan, so I hate everybody in my division. And also, I'm a Flyers fan, so I hate the Penguins. So,
0: I mean, this feels right. It
21: definitely.
0: Right? It feels like when you hear this, it feels like what it's supposed to be.
2: Sorry. He's a Steelers fan and a Flyers fan. I don't think we can allow that.
0: Are you now the judge of all sports fans?
2: I'm a man of the people, Evan.
0: I'm not doubting. I'm just making sure I understand everyone's role here, because I didn't know that you were judging the fandom. I thought we were judging whether or not the Whittingham approach is the common approach.
1: I'm going to need Pat to explain why he can't be a Steelers fan and a Flyers.
5: Well, he just said he hates the Penguins but likes the Steelers.
2: Yeah, you can't hate one
5: team in a city and like another.
2: That's ridiculous.
1: What?
0: Nuno, I heard you screeching in the back. Go ahead, Nuno.
4: Well, I don't have the camera on me, so you won't be able to see me, unfortunately. But, like, James Steele, who's a producer for 3-5, Matt Myron. He is a Pittsburgh guy. He's a Chiefs fan, hates the Steelers, but like loves every other team in Pittsburgh.
5: Yeah, and he's a fraud.
0: Well, but
1: I don't know if that's fair.
0: A lot of times people are fans to kind of combat the fandom of their families, your parents, to have that loving,
1: 1,000%.
0: Like you're a Lakers
1: fan. I'm a Lakers fan because the Knicks were my dad's team, and I didn't want to root for his team.
0: Because you wanted to bicker back and forth.
1: 1,000%.
0: Yeah. My dad's a Yankee fan. I'm a Mets fan.
1: Yeah.
0: So, Nate in Texas, listening on the ESPN app. Is it okay to not have the sports hate for your rival?
22: I think it's absolutely not okay. First of all, thanks, guys, for taking my call. Listen to you guys every morning on the way to work. Number one sports radio show in the world. Anybody who has anything to say against me, come see me in San Antonio. I think it's
0: Let's go. I'm glad Pat didn't cut you off on that, by the way. Thank God. Jeez, go ahead, Nate.
22: I think it's absolutely okay to hate your sports rival. The other day, I was in a grocery store, and I live in the San Antonio Military City, so you can get guys from all over the nation. There was a guy wearing that god awful green Eagles hat, and I was in a hurry, so I deliberately went to a longer line just so I wouldn't have to stand behind him.
1: Listen, that's sports hate.
0: Yeah,
1: when you're willing to give up some of your time to get as far away from that person as you possibly can. That is sports hate.
0: I thought that was ending differently, that story. I thought he was going to say he knocked over the guy's hat. Like, he flipped over that guy's hat and then walked out the store.
1: Yeah.
0: But this is I didn't think of this as a specific topic of conversation for Kyle Whittingham. I thought more of it as a fandom conversation.
1: Yeah.
0: The more I think about it, you're right. If he's not good, these are the comments.
1: He better be good now.
0: If they lose to Ohio State, it's like, oh, he didn't care about that game. It's ridiculous.
1: They paid a gazillion dollars for the quarterback. They have upheaval when it comes to their athletic department. He wasn't their first choice when it comes to head coach. Yeah, Kyle Whittingham better be good. He has no margin for error, even more so now because of these comments. I just don't understand why you would step on a landmine like this when the easy thing would have been able to say, yeah, I have a healthy amount of sports hate for Ohio State. That's the company line.
0: Or just don't say anything. I'm not talking about them. I won't even mention
1: that. That's fine, too.
0: Because that could also be like, hey, that's 10 games from now.
1: Guess
0: I can't
1: what?
0: Worry about
1: Ohio
0: that.
1: State, in their locker room, has a countdown clock to the Michigan game. Think about that. Ohio State, who won a national championship more recently than you, has a countdown clock in their locker room of the Michigan game. When you go throughout the campus, they cross out all of the M's on everything again. Like, that is a big deal. They hate you. And guess what? Right now, they're better than you.
0: You're onto an interesting topic and concept here. It feels like we're heading towards the Kalen DeBoer-Alabama relationship, where undoubtedly the guy's an awesome coach, but maybe the fans don't think that he's an awesome coach for them.
1: Yeah.
0: Because
1: Brian Kelly was an awesome coach, not the coach for LSU.
0: Yeah.
1: It's the same thing.
0: I'm not ready to make the leap with that with Willingham, but you certainly are he's breadcrumbing.
1: We can't say
0: he
1: that.
0: He hasn't coached
1: the game yet, but like you see it with Alabama and Kalen DeBoer. Great football coach, been successful everywhere he's gone, every level of the sport. Alabama's different. Just saying it's a little different.
0: There's breadcrumbs. Alexander in Nevada listening on the ESPN app. Morning, Alexander.
3: Hey, good morning. How you guys doing?
0: Great.
3: Absolutely, man. You got to have that hate. I'm a Sacramento Kings fan. I feel like the whole world hates us. So, I mean,
1: no, I didn't know there so, were man. I didn't know there were that many.
0: I hate saying
2: the
0: that.
2: The whole world hates them. No, nobody even thinks about them.
0: Kyle and the crew at ESPN 1320, I believe, in Sacramento is a great, great station. I don't know that the whole world hates the Sacramento Kings.
1: I think the front office hates the fans.
5: This all goes back to 2002, Lakers-Kings. They feel like they got screwed, and they think everyone hates them 24 years later still.
0: Okay, anyway, go ahead. Is he gone? You cut him off?
1: I wanted to hear from him.
0: Pat, you cut him off?
2: I didn't cut him off.
1: He's a Sacramento
0: he's
1: Kings
0: there.
1: Fan.
0: Oh, he's still there. Okay,
1: he's
0: sorry.
1: An endangered
0: go ahead.
1: Species.
0: Go ahead. I'm sorry.
5: Cut him off, Evan.
0: But I didn't cut the call is what I meant. Yes, I definitely interrupted him. I apologize.
3: And sorry, Pat, man. I'm a Dallas Cowboys fan.
2: All right, now he's cut off.
0: Oh, my God, Pat.
2: Now he's out.
0: What's going on with you?
2: One step too far.
0: I wanted to hear about the Sacramento Kings fan.
2: No, you
0: there.
2: Didn't. Next caller.
0: Angel in Illinois. Morning, Angel.
7: Hey, good morning. I just want to say, guys, that since the culture of sports has changed a lot, you know, I'm a Generation X when true rivalry was going on and everything. But since Chicago has done so bad, they even live in the town probably, I got to say something. You know, once all these fantasy footballs, DraftKings, and all of this came on play, I learned how to appreciate the sport and how to see talent in every other team. I believe, you know, like, I got really upset when Cutler couldn't play because he was hurt because his heel, he couldn't wear heels anymore because he got injured. But Brett Favre, with broken fingers, you know, he's that bashing away. He's still playing. That was a man, you know. I had respect for that guy. And, you know the Green Bay-Chicago rivalry. And I think let's learn how to love the sport. And as far as college, I think there should be a healthy level of hatred between colleges, you know, because it's part of the culture. But to the point of
0: Angel, I think you're way too healthy of a person, honestly. Like, you have such a I think you are what Kyle Whittingham is trying to attract. The person that just says, you know, I'm a fan of this team, but that guy or gal is really good. That's not the way the rest of us are.
1: I hate it. But here's the thing, Ev, the nature of the sport, football. We love it so much because there's an inherent tribalism that's associated with it.
0: Yeah.
1: And
0: we miss that from our childhood in many ways, like playing the sports, being together.
1: And when you join a program like Michigan and you're a steward over the program as the head coach, to not fully embrace the tribalism by talking bad about the rival is crazy to me.
0: Can't wait till now Kyle Whittingham not having coached a game is number one on CC's hot seat candidates for college
1: hot seat
0: football.
1: For college football, yeah.
0: You already, well, we know a power ranking for tomorrow. Kyle
1: DeBoer,
0: Whittingham,
1: Kyle
0: number
1: Whittingham.
0: One. Actually, you know what? Every week I have a candidate list for Hot Mess. Let me just add a name here to this. Thank you. Carlito in Madison, listening on ESPN Madison, 100.5. Morning, Carlito.
8: Good morning, guys. Love you guys. You're doing a great job, as in every morning I listen to you guys on my way to work. Yes, I'm a hybrid. To preface this whole theory of you can absolutely hate your rivals and even live in that state of the rivals you hate because you were born in Chicago but live in Madison, Wisconsin, and support the Wisconsin UW Badgers all around women's hockey, football, Barry Alvarez. I love the friggin' Badgers. I go nuts in the jump around.
0: That a boy.
8: I am from Chi-Town, Waukegan, but who doesn't claim Chicago when you're from the north?
0: Now, this is an interesting one. So you're a
8: suburbs.
0: Bears fan that hates the Packers but lives in Madison.
8: In Chicago, and then moved to Hayward. When you come to Wisconsin and you're a city boy, it's kind of like being on a permanent field trip. It's gorgeous.
0: That it is. It's one of the greatest places in the entire world, Madison, Wisconsin. It is so beyond beautiful. It's an amazing place to be, work, live, etc. I love it more than anything. I went to school there. This is an interesting
1: twist.
0: Not
1: a good experience for me in Madison, Wisconsin.
0: You got your first ever game, right?
1: Yes, correct.
0: Yeah. How do we take Carlito? Now, he's from Chicago, moved to Madison, roots for his hometown college team now, but still stays with the Bears, hates the Packers. Good or not good?
1: It sounds like his allegiance and his deepest ties when it comes to his football fandom are with the Bears.
0: Mm.
1: And I'm okay with that.
0: Yeah.
1: I have no problem with that.
0: Okay. I think we're good.
1: That's Pat and Cam calling people like that frauds.
0: Pat, Cam, you guys have been fraud calling people.
2: That one's fine because it's college. Whatever.
0: Cam?
5: It's hard for me because I can't imagine loving the Eagles and hating the Phillies. Like,
0: oh,
5: that just does
0: that
5: not
0: one?
5: Compute.
0: Yeah, we're still on that one. Okay, they can't get over that
1: they
0: one.
1: They can't get past
5: it. I mean, it's the same concept. I'm just applying it to myself. That's what we're saying about all these fans. Hating one team from a city and loving another is not something that I can reconcile in my head. But I have not experienced that, so I don't know.
0: We go two-a-days with the adopted team of Unsportsmanlike next.
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32: This is Catherine Terrell covering the Saints. The Saints ended Kellen Moore's first season with some positive momentum thanks to a win streak and the play of then-rookie quarterback Tyler Shough, who took over for Spencer Rattler midway through last season. Now, as they enter the 2026 season, they're expecting that Shough takes a big step forward as the permanent starter in year two. But he's not going to have to do it alone. The Saints added pieces like guard David Edwards, tight end Noah Fant, wide receiver Jordan Tyson, and running back Travis Etienne. But it will likely be Shuck's play that determines whether the Saints get back to the playoffs for the first time since the Drew Brees era. With the NFC South seemingly wide open, they're hoping all their offseason moves pay off.
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0: Two-a-days with the adopted team of Unsportsmanlike. Now, why do I say it that way? Here on Unsportsmanlike, presented by Progressive Insurance, along with Chris Canty, Evan Cohen with you. Smalls off today. Independently of each other, we all came in and we said, hey, there's some hope here with this Saints team. A lot of times we have disagreement. That doesn't mean that we're all picking them to go to the Super Bowl, that we're all picking them to go to the playoffs, we're all picking them to go to win the division. It's just we all stumbled on a team that we think has a chance to be much better than people realize. Now, why is that? I think it specifically goes to Tyler Shuck, the quarterback, because that's where we start, of course. But if you think about last year, they went 6-11. Five of their last eight games, four of their last five. And with Shuck as the starter, they were 5-4 as an overall team record. So they were a better than 500 team with him as the starter, and they were a 6-11 team overall. That tells you something. And it starts to me up front in the ability to protect him, CeCe. They have three guys across their offensive line who were drafted in the first round.
1: Correct.
0: Doesn't mean they're good. It just means they value those players to protect the quarterback. They have one guy who's a second round pick. They have another guy who's an unrestricted free agent who comes over from the Buffalo Bills.
1: Really
0: good
1: lineman.
0: Not a team that stinks the last few years. Winning players, high draft picks, protecting a quarterback. How good can Tyler Shuck be?
1: I think Tyler Shuck can be the best quarterback in that division. I think Tyler Shuck can lead the New Orleans Saints to having a top five offense. I think they can be that explosive. He took over as the starting quarterback in week 9. The New Orleans Saints won 5 of their final 8 games. Points per game were up by 4 points. It was a quantum leap in terms of what that unit looked like. Now, the big question that I have around the New Orleans Saints really doesn't have anything to do with Tyler Shuck or the offense. It's what happens on the defense. Last year, they were a top 10 unit. They lost 5-time All-Pro DeMario Davis. He re-signed with the Jets for a third tour of duty. A lot of leadership was lost on that side of the ball for the New Orleans Saints. I'm curious to see where things go in terms of that group being able to get some stops. But overall, it's clear how Kellen Moore wants to play. He's going to run the offense through that offensive line, through Travis Etienne and Alvin Kamara, and then you've got two pretty good receivers in Chris Olave, who set career highs across the board last year, and then Jordan Tyson, a top 10 pick, who they can't stop raving about down there at Saints training camp. So I think all the pieces are in place for Tyler Shuck to take a massive leap in terms of the perception of who he is, the caliber of quarterback he is in our league. But I think this New Orleans Saints team, what their ceiling is going to be determined by how good that defense can be.
0: Let me go back to your first statement. You said, I believe he could be the best quarterback in the NFC South.
1: Correct.
0: That wouldn't, and that's this year, is that correct?
1: That's correct.
0: So that would mean you believe he could be better than Baker Mayfield this year, Bryce Young this year, so that's two number one overall picks, and Michael Penix / Tua, two top 10 picks.
1: Yeah, I believe that he should be better than all of them.
0: Hmm. So he's a franchise quarterback.
1: I mean, when you look at the pieces that they put around him, when you look at the offensive line, if everybody stays healthy on that offensive line, this will be an elite offensive unit.
0: So if I told you that you were in charge of the entire division, every team in that division, and you could only give out one $50-plus million a year contract to a quarterback, he's the one who's getting it?
1: Yes.
0: Wow. So then they better win the division. Tampa's got, obviously, a very good roster. Obviously, Todd Bowles has been there and done that in terms of winning divisions, going to the playoffs, et cetera. Dave Canales and Bryce Young last year in Carolina won a division. Kevin Stefanski comes over to Atlanta. That's in Carolina. Kevin Stefanski comes over to Atlanta as a two-time coach of the year. Massive levels of experience. Kellen Moore has been a head coach for 1 year in this league, and he has now a quarterback that you believe could be a franchise quarterback.
1: I believe that a part of why the Carolina Panthers and the Tampa Bay Buccaneers are being so deliberate when it comes to contract negotiations with their quarterbacks is because they want to know definitively that their guy has enough horsepower to compete with what they saw from Tyler Shuck in the second half of last season.
0: Wow.
1: I believe that that's a part of the math. Because I'm not paying a quarterback $50 million a year to not put us in a position where we have an advantage when we're looking across the sideline at a division rival. I believe that that absolutely factors in. When you look at what Tyler Shuck was able to do last season, the wins that he was able to get, they were impressive, man. The kid has got something.
2: Is there a world where he becomes the best quarterback of his draft class? Cam Ward, Jackson Dart drafted ahead of him. He was the he was in round two, pick eight, out of Louisville by way of Texas Tech and Oregon. Jackson Dart was the 25th pick, by the Giants, and Cam Ward, first pick overall, Titans, Miami. Well, and other schools as well, but
1: I think he's in a better situation right now. That's what I would say. I think he's in a better situation, a more stable situation.
2: So if Cam Ward could switch spots with him, he would, is what you're saying?
1: I would feel differently about Cam Ward.
2: And you think Jackson Dart is in a worse situation with the team you
1: play? If Jackson Dart was with Kellen Moore, I would feel differently about Jackson Dart.
2: Wow. So it's not only Shuck that has risen up the draft board for you, or up the board for you, it's Kellen Moore.
1: Oh, no question about it.
2: So former player,
1: over the last couple
2: retired.
1: Of years, over the last couple of years, his season as a coordinator with the Eagles when they won the Super Bowl, and then his first year with the New Orleans Saints, a team that everybody left for dead, a team that everybody scoffed at. I mean, looking at the Arizona Cardinals, it's kind of like we talk about them now. Like, that was the New Orleans Saints last year. And they were not a laughing stock, especially down the stretch. I mean, in weeks 14 and 15 last year, the Carolina Panthers and Tampa Bay Buccaneers had everything to play for. They were neck and neck for the division race. And guess what? Tyler Shuck beat them both. Beat them both. One on the road in Tampa. An impressive come-from-behind fashion. Like, I'm saying, I don't think what we got after the bye week from New Orleans was a flash in the pan. I think that's who Tyler Shuck is becoming in this league. And he's an older second-year quarterback. There's a little bit more maturity there than we would expect from a guy in his class. I think that the New Orleans Saints are going to win the NFC South. I think they're a playoff team this season.
2: I agree with you 1,000%. It's remarkable. Remarkable how quickly this all turned around. But that's what, just very simply.
1: You get the coach and the quarterback, guess what?
2: Exactly right.
1: This is what happens.
2: Just like that. Yeah, if Mike LaFleur and Carson Beck are good, Arizona, which seems like it has no hope, all of a sudden.
1: They're not going to be a laughingstock.
2: That's right. Clint Kubiak, Fernando Mendoza, same thing. Brian Daboll, Cam Ward, same thing. John Harbaugh, Jackson Dart, same thing. If those combinations work, we realize now it's 1 year, and you're right back on track. 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
1: Canty's best bet.
2: A fucking dollar bill, y'all. Chasing that bag, y'all.
1: Of the night.
3: All right, it was good to us last night, so we're going back to the well, the unsportsmanlike bowl between the Phillies and the Cardinals. Game two, we're going to take the Phillies on the money line once again with Chris Sanchez on the mound. Feels like a pretty good thing. So we're going to go Phillies on the money line. It's $100 with a total payout of $161. That is the play of the day.
4: Survived a terrible, terrible moment in our history.
1: The most unsportsmanlike moment of the day.
5: That was terrible.
6: Was not a great look.
3: All right, no Evan Cohen for unsportsmanlike moments of the day, but we do have Nuno, Pat Costello, and Cam Pratt. And I guess them doing the unsportsmanlike moments of the day is unsportsmanlike in and of itself. Fellas, turning it over to you.
7: Wow. All right, so let's start in your hallway. So the other day, I guess Rob Lorenzo, the social media guru for the show, was filming, and he asked you guys your signature dunks. Take a listen, and specifically watch, and then we'll talk about one of them and how bad it was.
8: If you had to dunk a ball, what would your dunk be?
9: Oh.
8: Two-handed?
9: Two-handed. Two-handed. See you tomorrow.
8: If you were to dunk a basketball, what would it look like?
9: I wouldn't. If I were to dunk a basketball? Oh,
10: that was
3: just
10: what you said, if I would dunk a basketball?
8: Yeah.
10: Oh, not gonna happen. I'm 5'4".
7: Oh,
3: my God.
7: So, for the people that didn't see it, Canty, two-hand dunk, power, right? Evan is like, I wouldn't, and tries to throw a lob in this hallway. Thankfully, doesn't hit the light, hits the, like, the top of, I don't know, the HVAC system.
3: Which almost hits me.
7: Yes, which almost hits you. And Smalls is like, I'm not doing that, 5'4", and throws the ball at Rob in the camera.
3: Yeah, I'm surprised, though, everybody's saying they wouldn't have a signature dunk. In my childhood, we always had those rims that you could lower so you could dunk. I just assume that everybody is experiencing dunking, just not on a 10-foot rim. It's weird not to have a signature dunk in your back pocket. And even if you can't dunk, what would your dunk be if you could dunk? Isn't that a part of the creativity? I feel like Evan and Michelle opted out of something that was fun. They chose not to have fun in that moment.
11: I always wanted to be able to do a windmill.
3: A windmill dunk?
11: Yeah, after Vince Carter made it look so cool in the 2000 dunk contest.
3: Now, you could dunk in high school, right, Pat?
11: I could, yeah, but it was very much just like get
3: basic
11: it
3: dunk.
11: Over the rim.
3: Yeah,
11: and
3: exactly.
11: I could flush it, but
3: nice.
11: Nothing
3: nice.
11: Cool.
3: Ever dunk in a game?
11: In college, I did, yeah.
3: Okay.
11: In like some pickup games and stuff.
3: Oh, very cool. Cam?
12: I can dunk, but there's no pizzazz attached to it because I'm terrible at basketball. It's really just because of my height that I can do it on certain rims.
3: You're tall for no reason?
12: Tall for no reason.
3: You can't be good on a basketball
12: court?
3: Dude,
12: I've been told that so many times in my life. You have no idea when people are like, you must have played basketball. I'm like, actually, I'm horribly uncoordinated and terrible at basketball. And they'll be like, what are you doing with that height for?
3: I'm a little shocked. I mean,
12: I'm
3: if we
12: so
3: were to have an unsportsmanlike pickup game, you would have been my first round pick.
12: And I'm telling you now, because you should have picked Pat, first of all, because he played basketball.
3: But you're tall. You're like 3 inches taller than Pat.
12: It's true. So, I am coordinated with several other sports. Basketball is not one of them. I'm very bad.
3: Oh, my God. Nuno, have you ever dunked a basketball?
7: Yes. We would lower the rim to about, like, 6 feet and then, like, one-handed. That's, I think, that out of all the sports things, that's, like, the one thing I would love to have done.
3: You would,
7: like,
3: love to be able to dunk?
7: Just, like, dunk on someone. Like, go baseline, one-handed, like, lean in.
12: Nuno, who do you want to dunk on?
7: No, it's just that was something I wanted to do. Like, off.
12: He just left.
7: No.
3: There's somebody you envision dunking on,
7: like,
3: Nuno.
7: I don't, because Evan isn't going to try to block my shot. He's going to get out of the way. Like, no, but it was like kind
12: Evan
7: of the John
12: is not
7: Stark thing.
12: Getting out of your way.
7: No,
12: you're
7: going to
12: posterize him.
7: Evan's getting out of the way.
12: You're going to posterize him, Nuno.
7: No, Evan's definitely getting out of the way.
3: No, he'd get off the way if he saw it coming, Nuno, but you want to go baseline. You want to catch Evan as the help defender and be midair as soon as he turns around. That's when you can really dunk on him and make the poster. Come on, Nuno. Just admit it. You want to dunk on Evan Cohen and put the poster on your wall. I mean, when I sacked Tony Romo, I put the poster on my wall.
12: Rightfully so.
3: Absolutely. It's okay to want to hit your teammates. It's okay.
7: No, but because you got paid for that, so we won't do that.
3: No,
7: so,
3: I actually paid the league to do that. They fined me for it, but it's okay.
7: So as everyone knows, if you don't know, Michelle Smallman, tomorrow night, she is going to throw out the first pitch.

0: at the Cardinals game, ironically against the Phillies. So, I guess in a minor league game the other day, a bride got married at the ballpark, and then she also got to throw out the first pitch after getting married earlier. I'm just hoping that, you know, it wasn't bad, right? Like, full wedding dress. Like, I mean, she only bounced it once there, left-handed, like Smalls.
1: Yeah, I'm just going to say this. Bouncing the first pitch is unacceptable, and I don't give a damn that you're in a bride's dress.
2: No, doesn't matter. Come on.
1: No, I'm not giving you any slack. I'm not giving you any grace. No leeway. You should be on cloud nine because you're about to celebrate one of the biggest days of your life, and you're all dolled up. You're in an outfit that I'm sure it took you months to pick. I'm going to need for your first pitch performance to be a lot better than what we just saw on camera.
2: That was better than Michelle's, and Michelle wasn't even in a wedding dress.
1: Okay, that's the lowest bar to clear. That bar is in hell. That doesn't matter. Just because Smallman messed up on her first pitch attempt, that doesn't mean I'm going to excuse what we saw from that bride. It's absolutely unacceptable. And if I'm the groom, I'm having second thoughts. I'm getting cold feet. I don't know. If that's supposed to be the woman that I'm married, I need to be able to trust that she can do very fundamental things when it comes to sports and loving the game.
3: If she fell short of the plate, is she going to fall short in our marriage?
1: That's the question he's got to be asking.
3: It's
1: a legitimate question.
3: I think that's fair.
1: What is she going to teach my kid?
2: Do you think Mel would bounce it?
1: I don't think my wife would bounce it.
2: We're going to have to find out.
1: I don't think my wife would bounce it.
2: We're going to need some video evidence.
1: I don't know. I don't think my wife would bounce it. And if she did, I don't know. Puts me in a really tough spot, Pat.
3: Hey, you already got the kid.
1: I do, but I gotta think about what's in the best interest of the kid.
3: That's true.
1: Having a mom that bounces the first pitch, I don't know, man. I don't know.
2: Did I just put you in the doghouse right now?
1: I don't know if you put me in the doghouse. I'm just saying that you're maybe exposing some things in my marriage that I didn't expect.
3: Something you didn't even expect.
1: Exactly. Next one.
0: All right, last one. So, the Bulls, I think people could be excited about the Bulls, right? I think Caleb Wilson's going to be really good. So they signed Norman Powell. Norman Powell had an interesting take on the Bulls next season, talking to Mark Medina. He said, we have the potential to be really good. We also have the potential to be really bad. No in between, I guess, with the Bulls next year.
1: So, I mean, there's championship or bust, but I don't know how you would characterize it with the Bulls because nobody expects them to win a title. So what exactly is it?
2: Good or bad?
1: It's good or bad, but I mean, what is good for the Chicago Bulls?
0: Fighting for the playing game?
1: Fighting for a playing game is considered
3: good? Every year.
0: For the Bulls? Is it not?
3: No, they've been to like five playing games. They're in the playing game every year, I feel
1: That's
3: like.
1: My point. Like, I don't even know what's good for the Bulls. Like, if you're saying them being a top six team, okay. Does anybody on the show think the Bulls are going to be a top 16? Because I don't.
2: I didn't even know Norman Powell was on the Bulls, so.
3: No, they just got
1: don't
3: him.
1: Don't disrespect Norman Powell. Pat, he's a walking
2: he's
1: bucket.
2: Disrespecting every one of his teammates.
1: That's a great point.
3: They have the potential to be really bad.
1: I have zero pushback on that. We're going to be really, really good or really, really bad. It sounds like anytime you're listening to Unsportsmanlike with the soundtrack of Death Row Records featuring Chris Canty. Check us out tomorrow. 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
4: Oh, look, Canty made it. 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It's a Tuesday. 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
10: Wait, but Anaheim started on Thursday, like last week.
11: They got a lot of tax issues in Anaheim.
10: No, I get it, but
11: they got to find Disneyland, man.
10: Like, if you're, I'm thinking, like, I get the parents. They want the kids back in school because they don't want to have to pay for a camp or this, that. I get that. But if you're a kid, that sucks. You started school on August 7th or whatever the hell it was. Like, what are we doing here?
12: When I was in school, I was starting after Labor Day. Yes, I always started after Labor Day, though.
10: You know, some kids are back in school. Anaheim, in your neck of the woods, those kids are back in school. You better quack, quack that.
12: Hey, screw those kids.
11: Quack, quack.
12: Quack. Screw that.
11: Quack, quack.
12: Quack, quack.
10: No, you need to stop doing
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10: And I look at my phone, I realize there's a text from Chris at 621. It says that there's no other host today. And all I'm saying is, how does something like that fall through the cracks? 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
12: Yeah. And then I came in at 6 o'clock and I sat down with Jorge and I go, oh my God, there's only TBD on the... Why is it TBD? What is happening here?
10: And again, TBD is fine.
13: I thought TBD stands for Tell Beto Duran. And nobody did.
14: A little sabor.
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7: Monstrous. Monstrous.

0: Beto, I don't want to eat that.
1: We did it, Dad. We did it.
2: You were riding high on the stinger last time.
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1: So, right, that's right. 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
6: Oh, yeah! 7:02 and 40 seconds. Good morning. Welcome to the Sedano and Cap Morning Show on this Tuesday. A live imaging Tuesday presented by Providence. August 11th. And look at this. In studio for the first time together and in stereo, we're available. The one and only George Han.
7: Hello.
6: And Scott Kaplan.
8: Yo, yo, yo.
7: Thank God you're back. These two had nothing yesterday.
8: Is that right?
6: Well, we weren't prepared. God.
8: What happened?
7: They had no preparation.
8: Yeah.
7: Zero.
8: Okay.
6: Well, I didn't know we were doing a show just with Sedano. I was playing Oregon Trail during the show.
7: Yeah. Had I known that I was going to do the show by myself without any actual help, I would have prepared to do the show like that.
8: What happened? I don't understand.
7: They got nothing. Neither of these guys had anything.
8: But where was Beto? Where was Trudell? Where was Geeter? Where was the, you
7: know? Just say things fell through the cracks.
8: Oh, is that right?
7: Yeah.
6: Yeah.
8: They did. I was in a state of panic yesterday, too, because it was like 6:45 in the morning.
7: Did you think you had to do the
8: show?
7: Well,
8: I just was following the group chat, and I was like, do they know that I'm still off today?
7: No, they didn't. Really?
6: Well, it was you being off was on the schedule. A fill-in host was not.
8: Oh.
7: Yeah.
8: Oh, I see. So, yeah, so I was, like, panicking, like, do they know I'm off? Am I am off, aren't I? Like, I do have...
7: You start questioning yourself.
8: Yeah, I actually went back through my email so that if anybody were to blame me, I could actually come back to them and go, no, look, here is the email.
7: Yeah. The only person that came to play yesterday was Briones, which is no surprise.
6: He did.
8: By the way, what's Oregon Trail?
9: I'm trying, Doug. I'm trying.
6: You don't remember?
7: You've never played Oregon Trail?
8: No.
6: So Oregon Trail, when like Bergie and I were in school, in like middle school, it was a big game that you played on like the old school Apples, like MS-DOS or whatever. And it was a great game. And we said, oh, does Oregon Trail still exist? I found a website, and so did the great general manager, Lane, over at Hyundai of Glendale.
7: While you discuss this, I'm going to turn on the TVs.
6: Okay. OregonTrail.us is a website where you can play Oregon Trail web-based. And then, but then it froze like halfway through the game.
8: Yeah.
6: But like it ended up that I lost a couple ox. Sedano had a Carlo had a broken arm. Sedano got a broken leg. So you got to remember, this is like the 1800s.
8: Okay.
6: When people used to get in like, what would they call them?
9: Wagon. Yeah, a wagon pulled by an ox.
7: Yeah. It's like, you know, like the settlers finding the West.
8: Right. Like so you were like, what were those two guys' names that went West? Lewis and Clark?
7: Yeah.
9: Oh, yeah.
7: You're like Lewis and Clark.
8: I don't know where that just came from. I couldn't remember their
7: names.
8: Right.
7: That's right.
8: And then all of a sudden it popped
7: in. And then
8: in.
7: They ended up in Oregon.
6: You don't remember Oregon Trail?
8: The game?
6: Yeah.
8: Never heard of it.
6: Oh.
8: Yeah.
7: Did you not have an Apple or something?
8: I mean, I just heard you yesterday. I was out. I had to run some errands yesterday, so I turned on the YouTube chat.
7: Yeah.
8: And I heard you mention MS-DOS.
7: Yeah, yeah.
8: And everybody was so impressed with how you would yank this out of the history of computing. And then today, Morales has already brought it out.
7: Yeah.
8: Wow. Super impressive.
7: Very impressive. All right, listen. We may have Trudell at some point this hour, Evan Cohen in the 8 o'clock hour. So here's the deal.
8: Tell me, what's the deal?
7: And I do want to talk about your vacation, what, you know, the memorial you guys had. Let's get into that in the YouTube.
8: Oh, yeah, way later.
6: Remember when we thought you were going to have a memorial for your career? But then Sedano and I saved you.
8: Right. I know. It's hard to believe.
6: Yeah, you didn't think I was going to go there, did you?
7: And then
6: Sedano.
7: You almost tried to kill my career yesterday. So, anyway.
8: He giveth, he taketh,
7: yeah,
8: you know.
7: Seriously. Mm-hmm. So, did you see the NBA slate?
8: I have seen.
7: And where the Lakers landed?
8: Am I surprised? Didn't I say this a couple weeks ago?
7: I don't know. I wasn't here.
8: I do recall that you were not here.
7: Yeah.
8: It just occurred to me that when I said this.
7: Yeah.
8: So I could pretty much say, don't you remember I said this? Because I'll be right about everything. And you weren't here for any of it. But I remember saying a couple weeks ago, they're going to give LeBron a home game on Christmas Day. Home game being where he lives, at his home in L.A.
7: Yeah.
8: So are we surprised that LeBron tells Adam Silver, oh, I made you wait to tell you where I was going so that you guys can make the schedule. Now that I've told you where I'm going, now make sure that Philly is in L.A. so I can be home for Christmas. Were you surprised?
7: No. Maybe initially I was for a second. So it's funny. I actually, I kind of knew this for a while. Christopher, you can confirm this.
6: Why do you got to throw me under the bus?
8: Because that was sitting on the schedule.
6: Why didn't Chris say something? And I didn't.
7: No, but I gave him a heads up.
6: And he told me keep it tight like a duck's booty.
7: And he did.
0: I could have used that. You know, I need that information.
7: Well, you couldn't know yet.
8: Wait, how long in advance does Morales know what you
0: about
8: know?
0: 2 weeks.
7: I gave him like 2 weeks ago that the Lakers were hosting Philly.
8: Uh-huh.
7: Yeah.
0: So I had to sit through a lot of meetings with like Deshae and stuff because we're looking at schedules. And I was like, yeah, I don't know, guys.
7: Yeah. I told him, don't say a word. I said, just for your own mentals and how you need to prepare, just understand this is what's going
8: to
7: happen.
8: But everybody
0: I'm gonna
8: else
0: have to hear
8: mental.
0: About this all day. You
8: oh,
0: realize
8: yeah, you
0: that.
8: Should. You
0: Why
8: should
0: are you
8: hear
0: throwing me under the bus?
8: You should throw him under the bus.
0: Yeah, we're going to talk a little bit afterwards anyway.
8: I don't understand. Wait, you know that the Lakers will host the Sixers.
7: Let's just say, so you want to laugh on how I found out
8: yes,
7: the Christmas
8: I do.
7: Schedule?
8: Yes, I do.
7: So let's just say, you're going to ask if it's Adam Silver and it's not. There's just someone I know
8: yeah.
7: that would know.
8: Yeah, is it Shyam Charania?
7: No.
8: Oh, all right.
7: That I was texting back and forth. We were playing a game.
8: Uh-huh.
7: And I was basically trying to create the puzzle of Christmas. And like, and I would send them a schedule. And they'd be like, now you got one right. And then I'd send it back like, this time you got two right. But you got them in a bunch of wrong places. In different orders. And eventually I figured it out.
8: Wait, I just want to clarify something.
7: Yeah.
8: You cared so much about the NBA schedule
7: that
8: you were
7: I need to know
8: actually,
7: where I'm going
8: to
7: be, Cap.
8: That you were texting somebody.
7: Yeah, I need
8: guessing.
7: To know where I'm going to be on Christmas.
8: Wait a second. What's today's date? August 11th.
7: Yeah. I'm the guy who sends my vacation 9 months in advance.
8: Yeah, I don't do that.
7: Yeah.
0: Actually, now that I think about it, I might have written it on a napkin to Deshae and then told him put the napkin in water right afterwards.
7: To dissolve?
0: Yeah.
7: Yeah.
8: So you did tell somebody.
7: Yeah.
0: I think Deshae and I did have some conversations. I'm
8: right,
0: trying
8: so
0: to remember.
8: He didn't sit on it.
7: All right, that's fine.
0: We can trust Deshae.
7: Hopefully.
0: Yeah, he's good.
7: It looks like we could. So there you go. So anyway, long story short, yes,
8: wasn't Adam Silver.
7: You were right. It was not.
8: Okay.
7: You were right. And this makes all the sense in the world. And by the way, the Lakers opening on a Wednesday night against the Warriors makes all the sense in the world. From a TV perspective, sports are a TV product.
8: TV okay? show. That's what it is.
7: And the Lakers have done this before. Mm-hmm. Shaq came back here, right, after his Christmas. After he got traded his first Christmas, right? This has happened before. These return games happen all the time on Christmas Day. So it made all the sense in the world. Originally, though, I was thinking, Boston, Philly, it's a real rivalry. You know what I mean? Like, because it is a real rivalry. You know, Philly, Lakers is not a rivalry.
8: Mm-hmm.
7: But then I was like, wait, this is a TV product.
8: Of course.
7: This makes all the sense in the world. And it will. It's going to be fascinating to see how it all unfolds.
8: Well, yeah. I mean, first things first, like, what will the Lakers be by Christmas? I don't know right now.
7: Yeah, we don't know because we don't have the whole schedule yet.
8: Yeah, but besides the schedule, like, just the roster itself.
7: Yeah.
8: New team, essentially. You're letting LeBron walk. You're handing things off to Luka. You've gone out and gotten him a center, which, according to all the reporting was, he had to have a center, and they promised him that they were going to get this for him. But I think most people around the country look at the Lakers, look at the roster right now, and they go, yeah, it's not, I don't see it as being that much better than what it was last year when they actually didn't have a center. So you essentially traded LeBron for Kessler. And I don't know that the world was so impressed or thought that this was a championship caliber roster. So what will the Lakers be by Christmas? Will they be fully healthy? By the way, on the flip side of things, LeBron, for as many years as he's been healthy and great, even now into his 40s,
7: yeah,
8: ain't no guarantee. No guarantee that he'll be perfectly healthy by the time Christmas comes around.
7: No guarantee on anything in life.
8: Exactly. So it looks great on paper today.
7: Yeah.
8: But I will just say this, just to be fair, for a quick second here. When I look at the NBA schedule on Christmas, I always also look at the NFL schedule now on Christmas.
7: And you know what they did, which I think the NBA was really smart about? They front-loaded it. They put their best games against Netflix,
8: mm-hmm.
7: and they put the quote-unquote proverbial worst game, which is still a good game. I mean, it's the Thunder and Wolves. Anthony Edwards, LaMelo Ball, Shai Gilgeous-Alexander, the reigning MVP. But the game in the smallest markets,
8: mm-hmm.
7: they put it up against Rams Seahawks. And then, smartly, they put Steph Curry in the late window because the football game will be over at halftime. And then people will be like, all right, if I still want to watch sports, I'm going to tune over to the Warriors and Nuggets.
8: By the way, Christmas Day is now like a way better sports day than Thanksgiving. Like Thanksgiving, you used to think to yourself, all I'm going to do is I'm going to eat everything. I'm going to unbutton my pants. I'm going to sit on the couch and I'm going to watch football.
7: Yeah.
8: Now, Christmas Day is even way better than Thanksgiving
7: Day. You get double screen action.
8: Right. and you say go up against Netflix, the Packers take on the Bears at 10 a.m. in the morning.
3: Right.
8: Then the Bills host, the Bills are on the road at the Broncos at 1:30. Both of those games are on Netflix.
3: Yeah.
8: So, yes, you're saying, hey, network TV for the NBA versus streaming service.
3: Right.
0: By the way, did you see the Hall of Fame game last week?
8: Mm-hmm.
0: Did 7 million?
8: Wow.
0: That's insane.
8: 7 million?
7: Yeah.
0: 7 million. That's how people, that's how crazy people are about the NFL in the middle of the summer.
8: Desperate. Right.
0: Desperate.
8: Yeah.
7: I agree. And I only watched literally the last 2 minutes of the game because I didn't care about 1 second about that game. But I did watch the end.
8: Yeah, I didn't really watch very much of that game either. I did find myself going back, though, and watching Drew Brees' induction speech, which I thought was great.
7: Really? Because I thought Adam Vinatieri held the day down.
8: Oh, Adam Vinatieri is a piece of work.
7: Yeah. It was like a stand-up comic.
8: Right. It was like a Kevin Hart roast.
7: Yeah.
8: I had no idea that Adam Vinatieri was going to talk about Pat McAfee loving to hold his balls. Which, okay, that's funny.
7: Footballs.
8: Right? Yeah, that's funny.
0: Quack, quack for the kids. You would yell at me, Sinan. Quack, quack.
8: Well, it was a funny thing. He's a holder, and he's a kicker, and one guy got to hold the ball.
7: Yeah.
8: And the other guy got to kick the ball.
7: Yeah.
8: And then
7: the Belichick thing was good.
8: Right. I thought Vinatieri was funny. Although a lot of people thought he was, like, crude and...
7: No
8: like,
7: way. I thought he was great.
8: Yeah, I thought so, too.
7: Yeah, that stuff is usually really stuffy.
8: Yeah. I thought Brees was excellent. I still haven't gone back and watched Larry
7: Fitzgerald.
8: And listen,
7: I get we all appreciate the guys who go up there and cry and tell the sob story about how they grew up, and it's tough. Like, I get it. I love those, too. But it was a nice changeup to have Vinatieri go out there and roast people.
8: Well, the other part of it is...
7: Particularly Belichick.
8: And you don't get kickers into the Hall of Fame very often. Yeah. This is a real rarity.
7: Yeah.
8: So believe me when I tell you, the kicker community...
7: When was the last kicker that went in?
8: I think it was Morton Anderson, I think, which is probably not that
7: long
8: ago.
7: Was it Fuad Rivas?
8: No, Fuad Rivas was not there. No. You got that one wrong.
7: Garo Yepremian?
8: No Garo Yepremian. No Garo Yepremian of any kind. And in fact, I think...
7: Ray Guy, the punter.
8: Ray Guy, but I think the guy who was in the Hall of Fame previous to Morton Anderson, I have to check this out.
7: Yeah.
8: I think the only kicker in the Hall of Fame was Jan Stenerud.
7: Oh, wait a minute.
0: Wait a minute. What was the name?
8: Jan Stenerud.
7: No, Jan is German, I believe.
8: Well,
0: they were all
8: part of the
0: Berlin,
8: same deal.
7: Jan Stenerud, Morton Anderson, Adam Vinatieri. Those are the only three kickers.
8: That's it.
7: Yeah. Although Lou Groza technically is in the Hall of Fame. And George Blanda.
8: Okay.
7: Yeah.
8: All right, both of those guys.
7: But they played multiple positions.
8: Correct. They were not pure kickers.
7: Right.
8: Yeah.
7: So anyway, yes, back to the slate. Yeah, look, if you're the NBA, you get Spurs, Knicks, right out of the gate. First thing, if you love sports fan, you're a sports fan, you get the rematch of the NBA Finals at the Garden.
8: And by the way, on Christmas. So here's the thing.
7: Right, and that's their tradition, noon Eastern.
8: Right, but here's the thing. Back to the NBA versus NFL. NFL kickoff game this year, okay? Rematch of last year's Super Bowl between the Seahawks and the Patriots. I'll ask you guys this question.
7: Not interested.
8: Does anybody really need to see that game?
7: No, not
8: especially
7: again.
8: For the first game of the year?
7: No.
8: Versus... Spurs-Knicks on Christmas, rematch of last year's finals,
7: and that's
8: sexier.
7: Right, it is sexier, and I would say that it also is, like, I know it's a five-game series, but if you think about it, all five games were incredibly compelling. Would you make that
8: 100%,
7: case?
8: 100%, of course.
7: Yeah. Whereas the Super Bowl was a complete unmitigated disaster. If it wasn't for Bad Bunny, I would have fallen asleep.
8: You like Bad Bunny?
7: Yeah.
8: He was good.
7: Yeah. I would have been like that kid that was sleeping in the, at the party in Bad Bunny's halftime.
0: 7:15. You know what you could have done in these first 15 minutes?
8: Tell us.
0: The Sedano and Cap Morning Show. 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Or somebody wrote in this. I think Jorge did. You could have given Kawhi Leonard a fake endorsement in those 15 minutes. Oh, nice, Jorge.
10: I wrote that last one.
7: Did you see the other thing Pablo uncovered? There was an alleged soccer team or something like that. I didn't see that until yesterday.
8: Oh, wait.
0: Let me finish the billboard.
8: Yeah.
0: 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Good job, Bergie.
8: Wait a second. The Kawhi thing, really quickly, because I heard you guys last week talking about this briefly.
7: Yeah.
8: Pablo Torre, in his most recent podcast.
7: I didn't know the soccer thing.
8: Oh, my God.
7: It
8: got to the end of it all.
7: Yeah.
8: For people who've watched it, if you haven't watched it, here comes the spoiler alert. They do this whole story about how the scoreboard manufacturer,
7: Daktronics,
8: they've now got to deal with Kawhi Leonard.
7: Yeah, yeah.
8: And Kawhi doesn't have to do anything for them either.
7: Right.
8: And by the way, who would need a celebrity endorsement
7: for a scoreboard?
8: Hey, everybody, it's me, Kawhi Leonard, for scoreboards. Do you have an arena? Do you have a stadium? I got the scoreboard for you.
0: Yeah. It's like us with Steve Colonics.
8: Right, exactly. Exactly, right.
0: We got no-show Colonics.
8: Yes. Yeah. And so here's Kawhi, who's got this Daktronics deal.
7: You make Cappy show up for everything, though, unfortunately. Cappy has, Cappy's so jealous of Kawhi.
8: Yeah, right. Oh, believe me. I want what Kawhi has.
7: Yes.
8: I want massive endorsements that don't ask me to do anything.
7: Right.
8: That would be wonderful. So at the end of it all, they wind up telling this story that there's this new soccer

0: soccer team. I think they're like a USL soccer team.
1: Yeah, yeah, yeah.
0: So like a
1: and
0: lower
1: Ballmer
0: division.
1: Allegedly owns a piece of it or something.
0: And then Daktronics is like the scoreboard manufacturer. And then who also owns a piece of it? Kawhi Leonard.
1: Yeah.
0: It's like there's this, I mean, put it this way. If now you are not convinced that Ballmer and Kawhi Leonard have done something or multiple things to absolutely circumvent the salary cap to get him more money, then I don't know what planet you're living on anymore.
1: Yeah. No, that's fair.
0: And they should all be in trouble, by the way. And I don't care that Ballmer's the richest owner and everybody's got to kiss his ass. And I don't care that Kawhi Leonard is a really great player. Screw them both. They should both be punished.
1: We're going to see how that unfolds because it is the difference between this and like the Timberwolves, that was uncovered by the league. This was uncovered by Pablo and this, you know, firm. And Pablo's made it all public. So the fact that it's more public puts way more scrutiny on the league to tighten the screws there.
0: And by the way, how big of a pain in the ass is Pablo Torre? Oh, my God.
1: Don't get on his bad side.
0: I'm serious. I don't want anything to do with that guy. In fact, next time you invite him on the air, I'm off. I'm out. I don't want to talk to that guy. I want no affiliation with him. I don't want him to know who I am. You
2: can you imagine the things Pablo could find out about you?
0: Right. I don't want him to know who I am.
1: Yeah, yeah. Like, you've got all sorts of shady stuff in your background, for sure.
0: Leave me alone, Pablo Torre.
1: So, anyway.
0: I was able to buy a sex toy in a Walmart.
1: He knew that. Everybody knows that.
2: He'll find that Walmart receipt.
1: Yeah, he will. Yes.
0: So what else did he buy that?
2: It's a lot of leather, Shotgun. A lot of leather.
1: Yeah. All right, so Spurs-Knicks starts today. Mm-hmm. Then you got Heat-Celtics. So basically the two Giannis teams that went against each other. And those teams have had a lot of good games over the last decade, basically, or so, or longer now. We mentioned LeBron and the Lakers. Thunders-Wolves, they've played in the conference finals. You know, you got Anthony Edwards, you got LaMelo, you got Shea, and then Steph Curry.
0: You forgot to mention Hartenstein.
1: Oh, Hartenstein.
0: Yeah, love that.
1: And then you got the Joker and Steph in the night game.
0: Which, by the way, if I'm being honest about it, like that's not so sexy.
1: Steph Curry will get you a number, though.
0: He will.
1: He's still Steph Curry.
0: I got it. But again, I think it's kind of like, okay, yes, it's two West Coast teams, but it's also the late game because it doesn't have.
1: So basically, you'll be asleep by then.
0: What time do you suppose that game tips off? Nuggets, Warriors.
1: 7:30 Pacific.
0: Christmas Day.
1: So like 8:30 at halftime when you're done with the Rams Seahawks?
0: See, there's a lot of ham that the Hebrew brother will be taken down on Christmas Day.
1: Yeah.
0: So depending on the amount of honey-baked ham the Hebrew brother eats, that will determine how much I got left after the Rams.
1: All right, and then we got opening night, which we referenced briefly. We'll get into that a little bit. We got Bergie's Three Things coming up. Trudell's going to stop by this hour as well.
2: Yeah, Trudell hasn't texted us back.
1: Maybe he is. Maybe
2: this guy's leaving me voicemails at 9 p.m. Hey, you might be asleep at East Central, but just want to talk. Okay. I'll come on anytime you want. And now you're not returning Bergie's text.
1: I mean, it is kind of a last second thing.
0: Why don't you text him?
2: I told him yesterday.
0: Why don't you text him, though? You text him, see if he replies to you rather than Bergie.
2: We're just going to call him.
0: Okay.
2: But first, go ahead, sit down with your teeth.
1: That's it, I already teased.
2: Oh, all right. 7:20, good morning. Cappy's back from vacation. Sedano and Cappy in studio on a beautiful Live Imaging Tuesday presented by Providence. Now, Cappy, it's been a while since you told everybody about that little blue box at the wellness company.
0: This thing is so incredible. I'm telling you right now, if you are starting to make plans right now because your kids are going back to college, that's what's happening, right? 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

0: He's not picking up. 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
0: All right, so Mike Trudell, we interrupt the Thrifty ice cream commercial. 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Mike Trudell has now texted Berkey. 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
0: All right, we got to reload the Thrifty ice cream spot in a second. 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

0: 7:26. Good morning. The Sonata with Cat Morning Show. It is a live imaging Tuesday presented by Providence. Oh, yeah. The reason why we play the Love Boat is because joining us now, apparently I woke him up with my phone call.
1: Oh, really?
0: I was just returning his late night call last night.
2: Right. He tried to wake you up.
0: Yeah, the ball knower extreme, Mike Trudell, joins us on the day.

0: that we know a little bit of the NBA schedule. We know Christmas Day, but Trudell. And opening night. We have Cappy and Sedano in studio today, a rare summer treat. But we're going to begin here.
1: Oh, wow.
0: Because last time you were with us on the show, you asked Cappy's advice and the whole crew. You were going on a cruise.
1: Yep.
0: That's why I play Love Boat. And you asked, because your in-laws got you one room, one cabin for Captain Stabbin. And how were you going to be able to, you know, get down with the kids in the room with the great Andy Trudell? So I leave the floor to you to explain how it went down on this Disney cruise to Alaska, right?
1: Yeah, it was to Alaska. Beautiful, beautiful Alaska. I do have to say that. Let me just explain the setup of the room. So obviously it's a cruise ship, so the rooms aren't that big, but we did have one of the rooms that was looking on the outside of the ship. So you had the little veranda outside, but the way that it worked was you have the one, you walk in, and then you have the kind of the two bathrooms on the, or where it's a one bathroom, but it's two different doors, one for the actual toilet, one for the shower. Then there's a bed, and then there's like a, they pull a Murphy bed down from the ceiling, which we worked for one of the twins. Then under that is another bed. And then we got this mattress from the adjoining room where my wife's sister was.
2: You can't even walk around in this room.
0: Remember so when Alan Sliwa had a Murphy bed and we used to make fun of him?
2: Can't even walk around in this
1: man.
2: Room.
1: So now the one reason I thought I might have a chance, though, is that they do have one of those, like, it's essentially a curtain that goes between, it comes like out of the wall almost, and it goes between the Murphy bed and like the pull-out couch thing and the mat and the actual mattress, right? So there is this sort of layer that almost makes it seem like there's some separation.
2: Mm-hmm.
1: But all I can say about, you know, whether or not anything went down is that I tried, okay? I tried my best. And,
2: let me tell you what that means. You know, let me interpret.
3: It didn't work out.
2: Yeah, what that means is Annie was like, no, the kids are right here.
3: Yeah,
2: but and Mike goes, but what about this thing that we pulled across? Like this like, and she goes, but they can still hear us. And then Mike says, well, be quiet. You know? And she goes, no, I can't. You know, and so I hear you. This is why what you got to do on situations like these is you got to say to the grandparents, hey, we forgot something in the room. Can you take the kids? We'll be back in a few minutes. You go, you knock it out, quickie, bang, you're back at the
3: table. That's
2: an
3: excellent point.
2: Right?
3: Excellent point.
2: Don't you think?
3: Yeah.
1: I tried that idea too.
2: So wow. Can I just for statistical purposes here, since everybody here likes to put things into sports
3: analogies.
2: Right. Yeah. Would you say that you were 0-for on the cruise?
1: Do you guys remember when Mason went to shoot free throws at the Lakers facility?
2: Okay. And he went?
1: It was kind of like that.
2: Okay. Yeah. So 0-for-10.
3: Yeah.
2: Yeah.
0: Didn't he make three shots?
4: Yeah, he was 3-for-20.
2: Oh, 3-for-20.
4: Yeah.
0: Were you 3-for-20, Sid Trudell?
1: Well, no.
2: So Mason's 15% free throw shooting percentage was higher than you getting action on a cruise.
3: Yeah.
2: On
3: Mason,
2: a Disney cruise to Alaska.
3: Wow. Yeah. Oh, well.
0: Hey, one last question.
3: Hey, they gave it the old college try, though.
0: Were there a lot of characters on the Disney cruise? Did you see Mickey? Oh, boy.
1: Oh, every character. There were a million characters. Not just all of the, you know, Mickey, Goofy, Donald, all that.
3: Chip
1: there
3: and
1: was,
3: Dale?
1: Like, Black Panther was there.
0: Oh, yeah, were there?
1: And
0: Chip,
1: Elsa was there. And Anna was there.
0: Was Chip and Dale
1: were there. All of them.
5: Crazy. Yeah, we're just a couple of guys messing around. That's what we are.
2: One piece of advice, this is just last thing for me, is next time your in-laws generously invite you and your family on a vacation that they are paying for because it's some sort of birthday or anniversary or whatever, next time you explain to them, hey, we all just can't fit in the same room anymore, Ma, Dad. So if you guys don't mind, as much as I really appreciate
3: you. We get one second room?
2: Yeah, we need to get a second room.
3: Yeah.
2: And if they say, we're not going to do that, Mike, at this stage of the game, you pay for your own room. You let the grandparents pay for the kids, and you pay for your get-down room.
3: Yeah.
2: You see what I'm saying?
3: And make it a small room.
2: Yeah, get the smallest, cheapest one. You know, you don't even have to sleep in it if you don't want to. It's just you get down there.
1: I mean... hey,
2: ask your in-laws, do you want more grandchildren or not?
4: Was there heavy petting?
1: I don't know. Would Sedano do? Sedano, you...
2: Good question.
1: I don't know if you've actually been on a cruise before, but would you do? Would you pay... These are not cheap rooms, okay?
3: Yeah.
1: For the cruise ship.
3: Yeah.
1: What are you doing?
3: You got to have some separation if you can.

0: If you can. If it's available.
1: I know. Well, what did you do when you were on vacation recently? Did you have a hotel room with you and your two kids?
0: We had a suite.
1: Oh, a suite.
2: Sedano suite.
1: Okay, so you actually then, in Europe.
0: Yeah, they have sofa bed, living room. We have bedroom.
1: You, higher percentage than Trudell?
0: Oh, yeah.
1: Oh, come on. Yeah. Come on.
2: Especially with all that French wine.
3: Come on. Not a lot of suites on the cruise ship. Yeah.
0: No, well, right, there are, but the suites on the cruise ship, they cost like 20 grand or something for like a week. It's crazy.
1: I mean, come on, tell your in-laws. Yeah, I mean, hook it up. That's too bad.
0: No. No.
2: Meanwhile.
3: Maybe next time.
0: Maybe. So, Mike, I don't know, since you just woke up, I don't know if you saw the Christmas schedule and the opening week schedule.
3: Well, Chris put it in as if I'm like leisurely sleeping in. I mean, first of all, I called Chris at 8:03 last night. I'm like, okay, so I did think he might be in bed.
2: So when I left Andy you and watched hold on. When I left you and Geeter at 6:30, I said, I'm going to the East Central to pass out. That wasn't a joke.
3: Well, I didn't hear you say the pass out part, which is why I was hesitant to call. But it sounds like you slept right through it. Annie and I watched the finale for House of Dragons.
0: Yeah,
3: are
0: really
3: you
0: good.
3: That, George?
0: Oh my God, it was so good.
3: So we watched that last night. Yeah. And you know, by the time
1: don't
3: we get the boys to bed, the boys.
0: What you didn't watch any of it?
1: I'm gonna binge.
0: O'clock.
2: Hold on, Trudell.
0: You haven't seen any of it.
1: I'm gonna binge.
0: It's so good. Great
1: I've heard,
0: season.
1: I won't spoil it.
3: Okay. I won't spoil it, but by the time it actually ended, because we had to watch the final two episodes. Right. So I mean, the boys were, so I didn't actually go to bed until about 1-ish. Yeah. When right about the time when Morales was waking up, probably.
0: You know what's
3: so
0: gonna happen? What's gonna
3: but
0: happen
3: I,
0: though?
3: Yeah, Cappy's I did have to wake up.
0: Cappy's gonna binge this, and then he's gonna come in here and ask me and Greg 17,000 questions.
1: Yeah.
0: Who's this person? And why did they do this? And I still don't understand
1: well,
0: that.
1: But.
0: And I don't remember because I don't remember season two.
1: But you're right.
0: Yeah.
1: Because remember that after episode.
0: So I would just binge season one through three.
1: Well, episode one, I was completely lost and confused.
0: Yeah.
1: You said go back and listen to some podcasts, watch some podcasts.
0: Well, you can actually watch it on the HBO Max if you got it.
1: So my son watched the entire season. My daughter was watching the finale the other night. And I'm like, don't tell me what's going to happen. I'm going to binge it. I have two episodes remaining from World War II. I'm just waiting for the atomic bomb to drop, and then I'll be ready to move on.
0: I can kind of tell you what happens in that
1: story. The story doesn't change?
0: Yeah, yeah.
1: Okay, well, I'm encaptured, if you will, if that's really a word, by this World War II docuseries that I'm watching. And then I will get to House of the Dragon.
0: Yeah. All right, so Mike, what did you make of the schedule that was laid out today, or the portion of the schedule that was laid out today? Let's start with the Lakers, and then we can broaden ourselves out there.
3: Okay. Well, just for future reference, Cappy, next time I'm on with you, I did write like a 35-page paper on World War II in European focus in college. And so if you want to break down why the Allies actually ultimately won, that's kind of like the 5-point focus there. So we can talk about that. As for the
1: Lakers
3: schedule,
1: I'd love to have that conversation. I'm really into World War II history now.
2: We should do a World War II special on the air.
0: We should do a YouTube hour.
2: But you got to dress up in costume.
0: Professor Trudell.
3: Can we do it on the beach? Just to kind of have a little D-Day.
0: Like a Normandy kind of feel to it.
1: Yeah. That is a good idea.
2: Yeah. I'll dress up like a Russian.
3: Okay.
1: Well, back then we were all friends. You know?
2: Exactly.
1: We were working
3: we're
1: together.
2: Yeah.
3: Yeah. Yeah. Okay. Anyway, the Warriors and the Sixers, I like it. I think they're sending LeBron home, which is nice to spend the time with his family on Christmas. And there is a lot of juice to that game. Now, it's not nearly the same as like Shaq coming back with Miami or something, right? Where like I don't think there's going to be venom. I think it's going to be largely the Lakers, I'm sure, will do a very nice, like, thank you, King, thank you, LeBron video and all of that kind of thing. So, I think there'll be a little heat in the actual game though. Because by that point, right, I think we all expect the Sixers to be in the top couple of teams in the East. And, you know, the Lakers, to me, are more in that kind of 3-6 range with the four teams that were between 3-6 last year. But both have the chance to start the season really well, especially with a healthy Luka and having a whole team in Slovenia. So I'm energized by that. You know, the Warriors, I think there's a little bit of steam off them. But you still have Steph Curry. And so as long as you have Steph, they're still a fun team to watch.
1: By the way, I think that when LeBron is introduced, I don't think you're going to hear like this amazing roar from the crowd where everything, oh, yeah, welcome back, LeBron. This is awesome. I think you'll have a little bit more like 50-50 where you'll have the LeBron lovers.
3: A little more
1: going,
3: tepid?
1: Yeah, I think LeBron lovers, yeah, LeBron's back, and we appreciate your 8 years in the championship. And then there's going to be that other half of the crowd that's like, I haven't even been to a Laker game in the last 8 years because I didn't like the team anymore because of this guy. I actually think you'll have more of a boo, boo. I can't do both at the same. I don't. What do you think? I think it's. I don't think it's gonna be
0: 50-50.
1: I don't think like it's like
0: it's a very corporate crowd, and I would say that the crowd, and I would also say that the crowd at Crypto.com Arena, I would say they actually really enjoy LeBron. Would you say that, Mike? I would say that while there's venom for him on the online streets, I would say generally speaking, the people in the house have always been very reverential towards him.
3: Yeah, that's a good way to put it, George. I mean, I think that if you're paying attention to, say, maybe the people calling into our station or, you know, the comments on Twitter, and I think you're going to get more of that sense that Cappy was getting at, although, I honestly was really confused by the trying to boo and cheer at the same time thing. Over the phone in my ear, I was not quite sure what was happening, but I think George summarized that well. Like, in the arena, I can't remember the last time, like, in crypto that I heard, like, an actual boo or anything, right? Especially if there's that we think there's this whole sentiment of people, and as Cappy described. But, you know, maybe you'll get some sprinkling of it, but 50-50 now.
0: Smattering.
3: To me, it's... And also, I think it's just that's not the time either, right? I think it's going to be mostly respectful, and as well it should be. But just in case, Cappy, you know, that's when you have the button for the additional, just turn the music up a little bit on the welcome video, just in case, just to try out any potential boos if there are.
0: I could see, frankly,
3: there shouldn't be.
0: Yeah, I could see like the cheers for the video. And then, like, when he touches the ball, maybe some boos there because now you're not one of us kind of thing. Like, that generally tends to happen.
1: Although the biggest applause and the biggest cheer of the night should be when Bronny is defending LeBron. And, like, when Bronny...
0: If that happens, yeah, that will be the case.
1: Bronny swats LeBron or Bronny dunks in LeBron's face, posterizes him. I mean, where now our new guy is Bronny. We're now anti-LeBron. We're now pro-Bronny.
0: Gotcha.
1: You think so?
0: I mean, probably not.
1: Yeah, probably not. I'm trying to build a drama here.
0: Yeah.
1: You know? I guess not.
3: I don't know. I kind of like that thought, Cappy. If Bronny can scratch and claw his way reasonably into the rotation, which he kind of had to do in the first-round series against Houston, but, you know, that's, I think, where the Lakers, with all the signings that they made, they're probably hoping that isn't necessarily the case, because that would have meant that somebody else hasn't reached the level that they want them to. But it's not beyond the realm, you know. I guess I said realm because of the
0: Game of Thrones.
3: It's not beyond the pale.
1: So you know, in our YouTube chat, we have a poll going right now. When LeBron returns to LA on Christmas Day, he will
0: be. Yeah, what are those guys going to say?
1: Booed or cheered?
0: They're going to be like 90% boo.
1: You're close. 88% right now are for booing.
0: Of course.
3: Those guys literally.
0: Those guys walk out of their house in the morning and just like look at the mailman and they go boo.
1: Yeah. I'm going to get T-shirts made with LeBron's face on it and the word boo.
0: Yeah.
1: Below, and I don't mean like what's up boo. I mean like boo. You feel me?
0: Yeah.
1: Just want to make sure you're feeling me.
0: I'm feeling you.
1: All right, thank you.
0: Michael, what do you make of the rest of the schedule before we let you go? Just the stuff that's out there. Just anything intrigues you?
3: I mean, I think that it's the first, you know, we've all been these last couple of weeks. I literally was just on vacation. George, you were just on vacation. I think the entire NBA was essentially on a week or two vacation. And now it's kind of like the reminder, okay, all right, the juices start to get flowing a little bit once you see that the matchups are actually happening. So I wouldn't say that there's a specific one that blew my socks off. I do think Sixers and Lakers is going to be the best one, but it just does get you a little bit excited for what's to come again as we now enter big-time NFL mode. But, hey, NBA is around the corner.
1: That's exactly right. Bills, Broncos, same time.
0: I want to see the Knicks opening night, like the ring ceremony, all that stuff. I'd love to say LeBron's going there, right, for that game. I like that NBC, and I had heard this during the finals, that they were pitching like an early start. Like there's a 3 p.m. Eastern start between the Celtics and the Pistons.
1: 3 p.m. Eastern?
0: Yeah, they're going to do a game before the 6 o'clock news.
1: 3 p.m. Eastern.
3: I do like that.
0: That's awesome, dude. Noon basketball. Opening day? Let's go. I like it.
3: Yeah, I'm into that.
0: What
3: too.
0: Are you gonna do on a Tuesday at noon? What do you? What else you got going on?
1: It's just going through my mind. I'm thinking about like
0: you got the CappyCast 2.0.
1: No, not yet. But when the Dodgers are playing in Philadelphia, as an example, and the game's at 4 o'clock, I like the 4 o'clock game.
0: Yeah,
1: you know. But a noon tip off.
0: Oh, it's great.
1: I don't know, man.
0: And Detroit's one of those towns where they'll get people in there.
1: Wow, noon tip.
0: Yeah,
1: that's a lot.
3: Well, yeah, that's the best thing about being on the West Coast, though, is we get, like, on a typical day, you get the 4 p.m. tip as opposed to being on the East Coast where you got to wait until 7 for the first game. So, to me, and then we get to just watch hoops. We get to be ball knowers at 12.
0: Yeah, Cappy.
3: And, you know, look, how is Cappy, your ball knowing, I think, is going to take a step up this year.
0: You know what?
3: You're going to reach another echelon.
0: We'll do a little brunch. I'll get you, like, some smoked salmon and some everything bagels.
1: Oh, yeah, little capers.
0: Yeah.
1: Okay, onions.
0: Yeah.
1: All right, tomato.
0: Yeah.
2: And a hot dog on the side.
1: and Bergie, a nice schmear of cream cheese. Don't forget about that, right?
2: Is Geeter going to be there?
0: Nice fluffy schmear.
3: Don't like cream cheese.
0: Yeah. You don't like cream cheese?
1: I know you don't like cheese.
0: You don't like cream cheese?
2: He doesn't like anything.
3: It doesn't
2: taste
3: good.
0: Yes, it does.
3: Yeah, it doesn't. No, I like... No, I go butter for the bagel. I don't like the cream cheese. Like, why would you ruin all things?
0: I'd rather before butter. I'd rather do like a drizzle of olive oil or something on it before butter.
3: I do like olive oil.
2: By the way, you're right. The drizzle of olive oil with a nice tomato and onion. That's very nice too.
1: Mm. Yeah. Lovely.
3: Salt and pepper.
1: Capers. Throw capers on there too.
0: Yeah, a little salty.
1: Yeah, they are salty, but they're kind of pickly salty. I like
2: it's a lot of salt though.
1: Yeah, like,
0: too much sodium for him.
1: Too much sodium.
2: No, I'm not worried about sodium anymore. It's just like.
1: Oh, yeah, you get dry mouth.
2: I'd rather just have tomato and onion, red onion.
0: And though. What you do is, Cappy, your dad would appreciate this, Charlie Kaplan, because it's cheap.
1: Right.
0: You know, as you've outlined here. You know, you get a regular bagel because they're cheaper, and then you smatter on the everything but the bagels are spread.
1: Yes, you do that. Right.
0: A little seasoning.
1: Right. You don't have to have it on the outside of the bagel.
0: You put the
1: cream cheese down, and then you put the everything salt. Yeah.
0: Right.
1: Very good.
0: And there's less of it in that way.
1: Less of it in.
3: Do you know what I have
0: less sodium.
1: Oh, okay. Good point.
0: Yeah.
3: What I had for lunch for basically my entire high school from freshman year on, I would have a salt bagel in half with salami in the middle. And then occasionally, depending on how much, if my mom had a little more time in the morning or if I was helping, maybe some green olives in there. But just a salt bagel with the salami. That's a strong mix right there.
1: It is. Can we just talk about one small...
2: The way he's saying bagel?
1: Yeah, I don't like it.
3: it is the one word I've been told that before. It's the one word that I say weird.
1: Well,
3: and I don't know if it's some combination of Minnesota and my East Coast parents, but I recognize that it's not correct. But that's just how I say it. Bagel.
1: Yeah. No, B-A-Y, bay.
2: It's not bagel.
1: G-U-L-L, bagel.
3: Yeah, bagel.
1: Not bagel.
2: You better be careful, Trudell. If we take you in Encino and you say that,
1: right,
2: you're dead.
1: Oh, the brothers up there will not like it.
4: You're not going to do well at the deli.
1: No,
4: that's
1: sir.
4: For sure.
1: Right. And that's a good order, though. A salt bagel with salami is a nice order. Hebrew National salami, very good.
2: What kind of salami, though? A dry salami or a Genoa salami?
3: A harder salami.
2: Oh, yeah, that's good. Yeah, yeah.
0: Mm-hmm.
2: Yeah.
0: All right, Michael, thank you for joining us. We appreciate it, as always.
1: Boy, you just got kicked out of here.
0: We got to get the Bergie's Three Things.
1: I know, but the way he said bagel.
2: Good job, Trudell. Goodbye.
1: Not cool.
2: I'll call you back later.
0: All right, Bergie's Three Dodger Things. The Dodgers survived yesterday against the Kansas City Royals. We'll get to that as the offense was kickstarted in a moment. But first, Christopher, tell us about how you almost died.
2: Well, listen, salami can sometimes be tough on the heart.
1: Well, wait a second. Don't forget, you're only supposed to have salami once a month. You know, it's a cold cut.
0: Yeah. Listen, you got to be careful. There's a lot of carcinogens.
2: But don't I like to get the big one, like
1: the long one,
2: the long tube, and then you cut it yourself.
1: Mm-hmm, yeah,
2: cut your own salami.
1: Right.
2: Don't have somebody cut your salami.
1: Mm-mm.
2: And when you have too much salami, you might have to go see our friends at Providence. They saved my life. Hopefully, it doesn't come to that for you. You know why? Your heart works hard for you every day, and taking care of it should be a year-round priority. My friends at Providence bring together some of the brightest minds in cardiac care, helping keeping you in the game with expert physicians, advanced treatments, and compassionate support right here in Southern California. So it is not a final for that heart. Whether you're looking to be more active, eat a little healthier, know your numbers, or stay on top of routine screenings, small steps today can make a meaningful difference in your long-term health, heart health. Like tonight, Cappy and I are going to go lift together. You're going to squat me. Spot me. Oh, maybe squat me too. Providence.
1: You know how you spot a guy when he's squatting, by the way? Do you know how to do that?
2: It's been a long time since I
1: you
2: did
1: want
2: that.
1: Me to, we should probably rehearse it before we go to the Planet Fitness.
2: In the digital hour?
1: Because, honestly, I just want to say one thing. I'm going to grab your boobs.
2: Like Sua did on Saturday?
1: Right.
2: At the golf course?
1: Yes, exactly.
2: In that picture?
1: Yes.

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18: 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Like, what are we doing here?
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17: More Sedano and Cap right now.
20: Oh, Beyonce.
6: 7:51. Good morning.
20: Quack, quack.
21: Bootylicious.
6: Are you bootylicious, Cappy?
22: I'd like to think so.
6: On this day in 2001, the number one hit, Bootylicious. Beyonce, this time with Destiny's Child, Jack. It's a live imagery Tuesday presented by our friends in Providence. It's also National Foo Foo Day.
22: Oh, really?
6: Yeah. What's foo foo exactly?
22: I don't know.
21: Like nonsense.
22: Oh, really?
21: Like silliness.
22: Oh, it is? That's what foo foo is? Yeah.
21: Like mishigash.
22: Oh, really?
21: Yeah.
6: The Sedano.

0: and Cap Morning Show. Foo foo every day for you.
1: How you spell foo foo day?
0: This says F U F U.
1: Oh, really?
0: Yeah. F U.
2: You go F O O F O O.
1: Yeah. I was thinking foo foo.
2: Yeah.
1: Not fu fu.
2: Yeah.
1: You know.
0: Remember in House of Cards when Frank Underwood, Kevin Spacey's character, got the cufflinks as a gift, and it was just F U, his initials. So his cufflinks were F U. We should get a pair of those.
1: We should get those. We should not have our initials. We should have FU. That's
0: F-U.
1: A great idea. On some really nice cufflinks.
3: This is saying
1: which I
3: that
1: I don't ever wear anymore. You know.
3: This is saying
2: I
3: that foo foo is
2: French.
3: A,
0: yeah, you're like, not a French cuff guy.
2: French cuff shirt because it's just a pain in the ass.
0: No,
2: to Kathy's
0: no,
2: point.
0: You got to wear French cuff.
2: So I have one French cuff shirt, and so I have like one pair of cufflinks that I never wear because I never wear the shirt. I'm like, ah, it's a pain in the ass.
1: Yeah, I always forget my cufflinks. Like if I like put on a tuxedo. And, like, I have to travel
0: so
1: with
0: if
1: tuxedo,
0: you put on a
1: it.
0: Tuxedo, yeah. How often do you put on a tuxedo?
1: Once a year, maybe?
2: Not even for me.
1: Yeah.
0: Does your girlfriend, Rachel, Rachel, make you dress up in a tuxedo sometimes? Like, hey, let's get it on tonight. Oh, sorry. Put on the tuxedo.
1: I don't
0: let's
1: think,
0: do some James Bond character.
1: Yeah, it's not it's not really like that. It's more like we have to go someplace that we probably don't even really want to go, and I have to put on a tuxedo. And then, really, it starts with this. God, I hope I can still fit into this thing.
0: Now, Bergie, I stepped on Bergie. You have a foo-foo update?
3: No, I was just saying that foo-foo, this says it's a meal. It's a West African cuisine.
1: Oh, really?
2: Oh, it could be.
1: Oh, dude, let's
2: but
1: go for lunch
2: thinking,
1: today.
2: I was thinking more of the slang, the foo-foo slang.
1: Yeah. No, let's go for lunch today. We'll get a little foo-foo.
3: Get a little foo-foo.
1: Yeah. We'll walk in.
4: Get that Anita Lay right here, fool. Yeah.
2: Speaking of Bergie, Dodgers survived yesterday.
3: Yeah, Dodgers did survive. Do
2: I mean,
3: you want to play the
2: Muncy
3: open
2: was,
3: thing?
2: Max Muncy yesterday, that double, triple, excuse me.
1: Yeah.
2: Double
3: that turned itself into a triple, yeah.
2: Mm-hmm. The fact that Kyle Tucker scored on that play.
1: About time.
3: From first, yeah.
2: Let me tell you,
3: yeah.
2: He's had a good 15 games since you've been gone.
1: He has? Yeah. No, he has. He's been good.
3: Did you see what Kyle Tucker did?
1: In a losing streak, he'd been good.
3: Yeah. Did you see what Kyle Tucker did when he scored or from first? He got up and he went... and then
1: well,
3: he walked
1: hey,
3: off.
1: Give him
3: there was
1: credit.
3: Zero emotion
1: but give him
3: from
1: credit.
3: Me.
1: He slid, you know, head first.
3: Yeah.
1: You know, like, to me, when I see a guy slide head first, I always think to myself, that guy cares. That guy's trying to give everything he's got
2: right.
1: to score.
2: You guys hate him so much.
1: No,
2: it's hilarious.
1: No, it's not that
3: no,
1: we
3: it's
1: hate
3: not
1: him.
3: Hate.
2: I just think it's hilarious. It's fine. You can do whatever you want.
1: It's
2: I don't
1: just
2: care.
1: That we're disappointed right. that he hasn't lived up to the contract that right. he got.
2: But that's part of the reason that we're going to end up in a lockout.
1: Well, I mean, yes, you give an average player, like, top-level money. Yes, that is what's going to lead to a lockout.
2: That's a small slice of the pie, you know?
1: But
3: call
1: it was
3: him an
1: good
3: average
1: to see
3: player.
1: Him score, though.
3: Yeah,
1: it was good to see him score from first.
3: It was good to see him score. It was good to see Max Muncy hit not a home run, that he hit a ball over right field going down the line, that so he was just moving guys along.
1: Mm-hmm.
3: I mean, you'd be happy with the home run, obviously,
2: well, let me
3: as well,
2: tell you something.
3: But getting, moving guys around was important.
2: The fact that they got all three guys to score on that play, because the outfielder played it well, I thought.
3: Starling Marte?
2: Yeah. And they still got all three runs in. I mean, the only reason it became a triple is because Tucker went home.
3: Right.
2: Like, there's no way Muncy makes that into a triple if Kyle Tucker's not going home because they threw home, so... and then Edwin Diaz looked actually good. Slider looked good.
3: Slider did look good, and we talked about that yesterday, that the slider is what's the most important pitch that he has, because if he's throwing his fastball well and he offsets it with the slider...
2: He was locating the fastball.
3: Yeah, he's locating the fastball, and the slider was hitting inside the zone and in places that they just couldn't hit, so it was nice to see him doing both of those things.
2: His slider doesn't slide, like, deep. It's like a little slide.
1: So not a deep slide.
3: So
1: shallow slide. Yeah. Okay,
3: so
1: got it.
3: It typically does, so he hasn't gotten that full depth that he usually has. But he's getting guys. He got guys out last night with
2: a little slide.
3: It was a slight slide. You are absolutely right.
1: Not deep slide.
3: No, it was a slight slide.
1: Shallow slide.
3: By the way, Bergie's Three Things is brought to you by Blue Ice Vodka, made from Idaho
2: Tetons.
3: Potatoes, and pristine Teton water for a smoother, creamier, cleaner cocktail, Cappy,
1: Tetons.
3: With no sugar
2: and
3: just 64 calories per ounce. 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
0: Ireland likes to suck on those Tetons like he does the
1: on the tap.
0: On the tap.
1: Yeah.
3: He sure does.
1: Bergie, I started doing it. I started going into the bars and saying, hey, I'll take a blue ice with soda.
2: Yeah.
1: With lime.
2: There you go.
3: That's the way that you're supposed to do it, Cap.
2: So
3: thank you for doing that.
2: Tarek Skubal, he's all right.
3: He was all right. He wasn't great.
2: Nah.
3: He wasn't good. He wasn't bad. He was just, he was just fine. So the thing about Tarek Skubal right now is that coming from the Tigers, he had 16 starts. He only had 14 walks in that time. In two starts with the Dodgers, he has four walks, two in each game, and he also hit a guy yesterday. So he's just fighting his control a little bit since he's come on. I don't know if it's because those pants are too tight, but
1: they are tight, man. They are just stuck to him. Seriously.
0: But they seem a little looser in the home whites versus the road grays,
3: right? No. It was painted on him.
0: Oh, no,
3: yesterday.
0: It's tight, man.
1: I mean, he is not like, hey, I want to be loose and comfy.
3: Right.
1: He is like, I want to be tight and ready to go.
0: You couldn't fit your hand down those trousers.
1: Oh, no chance. I mean, if you want to adjust your cuff, you're going to have a hard time. I'll tell you that right now.
3: They were Kike Hernandez's pants as he was wearing. but he looked fine. Like, he gave up the home run, which is, was disappointing to Jack Caglione, who was just killing the Dodgers yesterday.
2: Yeah.
1: And that home run was like out in a second. It was like a liner.
3: Yeah. Yeah, he gave up the single to him earlier on that brought in Bobby Witt Jr. When they had two outs. Struggling a little bit since he got here, but I think he will, just getting used to a new place.
2: We'll see.
1: Yeah. You're skeptical?
2: Let's talk about it on the other side. How about that? Let's stretch Berge's three things over to the other side, and let's talk about Jacob and Roddy. No, let's do it. We could stretch. It's okay.
0: We got Evan.
2: Okay, Evan can wait.
1: I don't know about that, like the movie.
2: Yeah. Like Evan can wait?
1: Evan can wait.
2: Evan can wait.
0: I don't know. We might lose Evan now.
2: Well, he can wait.
0: I don't know.
2: Or he can participate. How about that?
1: Ooh. Okay.
2: So anyway.
0: Evan participating in Berge's three things.
2: Let's talk about Jacob here, because look, the city looks completely different from your seat on a motorcycle, right? Mm-hmm. And then suddenly, a driver who wasn't paying attention changes everything in a split second, Cappy.
1: You know, a motorcycle accident can sound just like a crash until you're dealing with road rash, broken bones.
0: Wait a minute, did you say road rash?
1: Road rash.
2: Yeah.
1: Oh, dude, you ever, it's bad.
2: Yeah.
1: It hurts bad.
2: The thing.
0: Oh, really?
2: On a motorcycle? Yeah.
0: Well, don't you wear sleeves and stuff?
1: Yeah, I mean, a lot of guys are wearing, you know, like leather jackets, and they're padded also, you know. But there's that guy or girl that's driving around out there in short sleeves, and you're like, aren't you freezing on that bike? But anyway, yeah.
0: If you're going to ride Jacob's hog, you got to wear sleeves, Jack.
1: I would think so.
0: Yeah, road rash, he's got motorcycles.
1: Bones, right. Traumatic brain injury. All these things can happen. Nerve damage. A bike that's completely totaled. Months of now, you're missing work. An insurance company that immediately is trying to blame you for riding in the first, like, how dare you ride a motorcycle? What's wrong with you, man?
2: Yeah.
1: Yeah, you can't do that.
2: My mom would do that.
1: She would?
2: Oh,
1: She'd
2: yeah.
1: give you a hard time?
2: Yeah, for a motorcycle? No
1: mm-hmm.
2: chance. Yeah.
1: Mm-hmm.
2: But then you called Jacob and Ronnie at 800-345-6789. 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
0: Can you imagine Sedano on a hog back in the day with like the Miami Hurricanes logo?
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13: Clap for the Wolfman.
12: Quack, quack. Evan Cohen's going to join in with Bergie in just a moment now. Cappy, you know why we play Clap for the Wolfman? This song's about Wolfman Jack, okay, the great disc jockey. And on this day in 1973, American Graffiti, directed by George Lucas, opened in theaters across the U.S. He was the DJ in American Graffiti, and Ron Howard was in there, and they were running around trying to find the DJ in American Graffiti. Great movie.
14: Your dad have any crossover with Wolfman?
12: Yeah, he worked with Wolfman at KRLA back in the early 80s.
14: Yeah.
12: But you know where Wolfman kind of ended his career, just for Evan Cohen?
13: 66 WNBC.
12: There you go.
14: Is that true?
12: Yeah. He did late nights when Mike Imus was in the morning, Stern was in the afternoon. Wow. On WNBC.
14: WNBC.
12: There you go. It's a long way to stretch just to put a smile on Evan's face. And he joins us now. You here on Sportsmanlike weekdays 3 to 7 a.m. leading into our show, Unsportsmanlike with Evan, Canty, and Michelle. And like today, Evan was a guest on First Take. Not just hosting anymore. Now they bring him in as a guest.
14: Wow. That's a big deal.
12: Good morning, Evan.
14: Mm-hmm.
15: Yeah, you did put a smile on my face. Guest? Is that, I think more like panelist or what? Debater?
14: Yeah,
15: I don't know what it's called.
14: Yeah.
12: All right.
15: Panelist, yeah.
14: Who else was on on this morning? I mean, I need details.
15: It was Shea Cornett hosting. Mm-hmm. It was Jason McCourty, Andrew Hawkins, myself, and then Schrager, Peter Schrager as well.
16: Oh, I love Schrager.
14: Mm-hmm.
12: It's quite a panel to be on.
14: Yeah, it's a good panel. Very solid.
15: Yeah,
14: panel.
15: I got a text in show during Unsportsmanlike asking me if I was available for the A block. So
16: wow,
15: I did the A block. Then they had enough of me. Then I was done.
12: So real quick, before we get back to Bergie's organ, which Evan can join in on. So, Cappy,
14: yep.
12: I was in the shower at East Central, and you know how you can see the TV from
14: yeah.
12: the shower?
14: Yes, sir.
12: And I was looking over, and it was just him and Canty, because Michelle's on vacation.
14: Mm-hmm.
12: And at one point, at the top of the 5 a.m. hour, it said, Shalom and Soul
14: Ooh.
12: For Evan and Canty.
14: I like that.
15: Wait, they put that on the screen?
12: Yeah.
15: Oh, really? I didn't know that, actually. Seriously. We did a thing. Last week, we started talking about, like, best tag teams in WWE history.
14: Right. Yeah.
15: And then we were joking about what our tag team name would be if we were a WWE team. And someone tweeted in Soul and Shalom and then created an R&B AI Soul and Shalom theme song that was unbelievable.
14: Okay.
15: So we referenced it. And then a good question by Cam, our producer, which one is which between the two of us? but But I didn't know that they actually used it on the graphics. That's amazing.
12: Yeah, that's why I texted that in our group chat, but I guess you didn't pay attention. Anyway,
14: Soul and Shalom is
15: well,
14: good.
15: I'm a little busy, Morales.
12: Whatever. 8:07 in the morning, we continue Burgie's Oregon already in progress thanks to Blue Eyes Vodka. And now Evan is here, and he can join in with Cappy. Or with Bergie. Or with one of the Hebrew brothers. I don't care.
14: All the Hebrew brothers. All right, the Shalom.
16: So, Tarek Skubal, Greg was saying, oh, he's just getting acclimated. And maybe that's the case, but what happens if he doesn't? I mean, you thought that about Kyle Tucker, you know, 3 months ago, 4 months ago?
17: Sure. I mean, we've seen what Tarek Skubal is, though, for the last couple of years. He's a two-time Cy Young winner. And he was
16: different league, though.
17: Different league, but I still pitchers, I feel like I trust more to be those type of guys when they come over here. I don't think the pressure that you're seeing from Kyle Tucker making $60 million, having to fit in with guys, is going to be as much of a problem.
16: Right, but his free agency year, he's going into a free agency year. It's not like to be summarily dismissed.
17: So because he's going into, no, it's not summarily dismissed. I think he's going into a free agency year where you have to perform.
16: Right.
17: And you have to perform at a high level to be able to get
16: he's
17: the amount of money
16: okay.
17: you want.
14: No, but people, listen.
17: Through two games, he's just been fine.
14: Other teams, when he becomes an available free agent, whether he's the two-time back-to-back Cy Young winner in Detroit or he's the guy who through two games thus far with the Dodgers is just very average looking, if he doesn't get back to what he was, there will be plenty of teams that will take a chance on what he could still be.
16: Including the Dodgers.
14: Of course.
16: Yeah.
14: Of course. But you take a guy in the middle of the season, you move him from Detroit to L.A., you take him from a team that's not really in the playoff race to a team that's one of the best records in all of baseball. You bring him to this team, to this new environment, new uniform, new clubhouse, new teammates. I'm going to give him a little bit of time to get it together.
17: Totally. I agree with that completely. And also, I mean, he's just being a little wild right now.
15: Does he have to be great? Can he just be good with them versus great with the Tigers and still have the same level of results relative to winning?
17: So as long as he gets the win. So if you're saying that in the postseason he's giving up 3 runs and but he goes 6 innings over, is that okay?
15: Yeah, quality start.
17: It is.
15: You wouldn't be okay with that?
17: So I would be okay with that, but in the postseason you need, because the hitting is much lower. Like you don't get a lot of runs typically in postseason games. So you need to keep those runs down. If he's giving up 3 runs and he's walking guys, which he doesn't typically do, that could be an issue. Yeah, but I think I would be okay with a quality start. Absolutely.
15: Yeah, and I also think like you have to, and I know you are, but like factoring in what it does for the other starters, and what it does for the bullpen if yep. he's innings eating a little bit in terms of the usage of the bullpen. I also think when Cappy says he's got a new uniform. I feel like Cappy's literally playing that out literally and not figuratively. Like, because it says Dodgers,
14: yeah.
15: It's different. It's the Tigers, right? It's not actually the change of scenery. It's he's wearing new clothing that Cappy thinks is going to throw him off.
14: Well, you got to understand, the Tigers uniform actually has a higher level of polyester in it, whereas the Dodgers is a little more cottony.
18: Yeah,
14: a little more cottony.
18: Yeah.
14: So it takes time to get comfortable, Ev. You understand what I'm saying?
18: Yeah.
17: All right, let's go to the next thing. And so, shutdown innings.
12: You only did two things so far?
17: We've done one thing.
16: Well, we stopped on Tarek Skubal.
12: Oh.
16: It's fine, though.
12: Oh, my God.
16: That's why I wanted the carryover.
12: Oh,
16: we would have been still doing this earlier.
17: So, we'll go through these quickly. But shutdown innings have been an issue. There's been a lot of issues with this Dodgers teams recently during the losing streak. But shutdown innings is one of those things, and it happened again last night. A shutdown inning is basically you score a bunch of runs, and in the next half inning, you shut down that team from scoring no runs. That's not happening right now. They're scoring runs, and then in the very next half inning, consistently giving up runs. It happened last night where they got the Max Muncy triple that we were talking about, gets it to 5-3. Immediately, Jack Dreyer comes in, gives up a 2-run home run. So those are the things that they need to shore
16: up. Right, the middle.
17: Yeah.
16: And in the end, kind of, too, now too, as they're working on it. The bullpen,
17: So everything has been an issue, but shutdown innings, that's had been a major issue over
16: right.
17: the
16: Hashtag
17: last...
16: Hashtag shutdown innings, Cappy.
17: Mm-hmm. That's
14: I'm
17: right.
14: Yeah.
16: And then Blake Snell. Sorry. Forgot the Oregon thing again.
17: Yeah, see, this is a Cappy
14: it's
17: thing.
14: It's called a transition.
17: You know?
14: Yeah.
17: Right, yeah. So we got to listen. We got to.
12: Yeah, I know all about transitions.
14: You do,
12: I mean,
14: do,
12: yeah. Yeah, yeah.
16: All right, so Blake Snell.
17: Blake Snell on the mound tonight.
16: This guy, he's got it as good as anybody. Okay, Blake Snell.
17: Is the greatest contract in history.
16: Honestly, Evan, I mean, this guy, he doesn't pitch in the regular season, right? I mean, it's like, you know, there are hosts who take, like, the summer off. This guy, forget the summer. He's taking the spring and the summer off.
14: Right. He comes back when it gets serious.
15: Sedano, I actually have, tying it back to what you're saying and what Cappy's saying, I've always found it interesting, Blake Snell, historically, the jersey number he wears. I don't like single digits. He's worn that for pitchers. It bothers me.
16: Yeah,
15: like,
16: I'm
15: really
16: with you. I don't
15: weird.
16: Love it either.
14: Understood.
17: Why? What is it about the single digit you don't like?
16: It just looks weird.
17: Oh.
15: It looks weird.
17: Seven? You don't like seven for
14: hey,
17: a pitcher?
14: Listen. It's kind of like a defensive end who wears seven. Like, you're supposed to be 97 as a defensive end, not seven. I
17: you don't like Jared Hurst?
15: No, Kathy, I like seven for a defensive end better than I like seven for a pitcher.
14: Oh, see, I don't
16: I
14: like...
16: I would agree.
15: End,
16: I don't love it either, but I love it.
14: I don't like single digits but, for defensive ends or, like, defensive linemen.
16: Well, listen, talk to a guy who has to do college football where there's two sevens.
14: Yeah, right.
16: Right? There's one on offense and one on defense. Yeah. At least in the NFL, there's only one seven.
15: Rough. That is rough, George. Oh, my God.
16: Yeah.
15: Oh, brutal. Like 10 spotters for that. That is brutal. They should pay you extra. You actually should get per game extra if there's guys with the same number on the same team.
16: Right. Well,
14: that would be every game.
16: Every game. I'm with you. I think I need more money.
14: I don't understand how that happened in college football.
16: It's ridiculous.
14: It is so crazy.
12: Is Berkey's three things still going on? Or
17: it's just about over. Don't worry.
16: No, Blake Snell.
17: Yeah, Blake. Just if any other pitcher was doing this, like Tyler Glasnow does this too. But if any other pitcher was doing this, I would be a little upset. But Blake Snell does this all the time. He always is.
16: Nobody's
17: out for
16: got it better than this guy.
17: He does. He's out for the beginning of the year, and then he comes back and he just shoves in the second half of the season. So this is what. I'd be worried about a pitcher coming back midseason, but I'm not worried about Blake Snell.
16: Listen,
17: this is normal.
16: I would do it if I were him too.
14: Oh, listen,
17: it's what you're trying to do here.
14: I said for years. Oh, really? I said for years Clayton Kershaw should not pitch until after the All-Star game. You guys laughed at me. Now Blake Snell does this, and everybody thinks it's brilliant.
16: Well, but the problem is Blake Snell
15: but
16: has.
15: But he's not a good postseason pitcher. Why would you want Kershaw only in the postseason?
14: Right. Because my whole point was is you needed him healthy. And what would happen is he'd wear down as the season went on. So my whole
16: but he also
14: was,
16: takes a little bit to ramp up, too.
14: So I would just say this.
12: I know all about that.
14: You do you?
16: Yeah.
14: Still taking you a long time?
12: Well, about 7.5 minutes.
14: Oh, that's
16: well,
14: good.
16: Cut down by
14: that's
16: like,
14: good.
16: We've the, cut it down.
12: The weightlifting is a really improving thing.
14: Oh,
16: yeah,
14: really?
16: You got to. You got to lift. You got to lift that you get older.
12: Well, right. Kathy and I are going to lift tonight.
14: That's right. Hey, Berkey, last thing, since it's not part of the three things. My favorite player in all of Major League Baseball made one of the most amazing catches
17: last night.
14: Oh, Tommy
17: Edman was incredible.
16: Oh, yeah, so good.
14: Tommy Edman is amazing.
16: Friend of the show.
14: Tommy Edman, for a guy, listen, if I said to you who's the best player on the Dodgers, you'd tell me, you know, Shohei,
17: Ohtani,
14: Mookie.
17: Yeah.
14: You'd
17: Freddie.
14: Tell, Freddie. Listen, who's more versatile and great with his versatility than Tommy Edman?
16: I mean, Shohei Ohtani's pretty versatile.
14: No,
17: he does
14: Shohei
17: do
14: Ohtani
17: a pretty important thing.
14: Play left field. Shohei Ohtani cannot play second base. No.
15: Player. He's the most versatile player to ever live.
14: No.
15: But Tommy Edman
14: Tommy
15: is
14: Edman's
15: more.
14: Better. Okay. Tommy Edman's more versatile.
17: All right, no, true. Cappy, if Shohei wanted to play second base, you don't think he could play second base?
14: No, he could do it, not as well as Tommy Edman.
16: I mean, Mookie Betts was an all-star right fielder and now is like a really good shortstop.
14: Tommy Edman could be too.
12: Can this kid lock out?
15: Now we realize the Dodgers may have the most versatile team in Major League Baseball history, and yet Tommy Edman is the number one.
14: That's it. He's the guy. Tommy Edman's the guy.
12: Can he lock out his feature? Can he do the lockout?
17: So three things is sponsored by Blue Ice Vodka, pure as the Tetons.
12: By the way, be sure to watch Berkey's.
15: Hold on.
12: Be sure to watch the Blue Review tomorrow morning at 6:30 a.m. with Marcus Grant and Gregory Arthur Bergman on our YouTube channel at ESPN Los Angeles, presented by LAX. Go ahead, Evan.
16: Go ahead.
15: Okay. Berkey, I know that rightfully so, you expect the Dodgers to be 162-0 and then win every game in the postseason.
17: No.
15: That said, are you actually that negative about this team, or are you just in a rut because of the losing streak? Because every one of your three things was negative.
17: No, Tarek Skubal was that he had a decent...
16: No, I was the one that said, are you sure? He was trying to paint it as positive that he was just getting by. And I was like, well, I mean, listen, we don't know.
15: Was there a positive one, George, in there? Like, is he not
17: Tommy,
15: positive?
17: You want a positive? Here, I'll give you the positive. I got it for you right now.
12: Hold on, here we go.
17: The Dodgers have won 2 of 3.
16: There you go.
17: That's extraordinarily positive. So, I mean, like, Evan, they lost. They went on a massive losing streak. And when you talk about this team every single day, you can't just say, oh, they're going to be fine. They're going to be fine. And then just be like, right, let's move on.
15: You ride the roller coaster. I totally get it.
12: You got to wonder if Berkey takes pills for the never-ending Oregon this morning. Because it won't end. It just keeps going and going and going.
17: Berkey, I don't know why you hate the Dodgers.
14: Berkey,
17: so much.
14: Look, I've got the medical emergency kit for you. There's probably a pill in here for you.
17: For that never-ending Oregon?
14: That's right.
16: From the wellness company.
14: Mm-hmm.
16: So, Evan, let me ask you this. We had Trudell on earlier. What are overarching thoughts on what's been released by the NBA regarding the schedule?
15: I love it. I think they did an awesome job, and I think anyone trying to spin that anyone outside of LeBron James is the face of the NBA is trying too hard. It's not Wemby. It's not Jalen Brunson. It's not Anthony Edwards. Every single thing is based on LeBron James. Our first week of games on ABC and ESPN, what's the highlight that we're going to promote? LeBron and the Sixers at the Cavs. Christmas Day, LeBron and the Sixers at the Lakers. Opening night, which is, I think, NBC, LeBron and the Sixers for the ring ceremony in New York at the Garden against the Knicks. Everything is LeBron-based. This wasn't just Adam Silver saying, I need you to make a decision so I know where I may schedule you. This is Adam Silver saying, you are the schedule. It is all about LeBron James.
14: I agree, and I think, Evan, that when Adam Silver said, well, we can't finish the schedule until we know where LeBron is going, LeBron knew, he didn't have to hear the commissioner say this, that he was in control. And I suspect that when he signed with the Sixers, he called Adam Silver and said, now listen, you waited for me to make the schedule. You make sure that I'm in L.A. for Christmas because I want to go home. And so, I don't know, it just seemed very obvious to me that the Lakers would host the Sixers on Christmas Day.
15: Well, but Cappy, here's the thing. It's funny you say that. So before the schedule came out this morning, Canty and I on our show and on Sportsmanlike, we're sitting there with that exact line of LeBron has openly said he wants to play on Christmas, but he wants to be home on Christmas. And we're like, well, where is home these days? Mm-hmm. Is it New York? Is it Philly? Is it Cleveland? Is it L.A.? So I think we now know what he considers home, and that is Los Angeles, obviously.
14: Yeah. When things don't go well this year in Philadelphia, the Philly fans will call the local sports radio stations to complain. He's not a real Sixer anyway.
16: But they're going to be good.
14: He didn't even live in Philadelphia. He lives in New York. How dare he live in New York?
16: You know who did that too?
14: Who that?
16: Wilt Chamberlain, who's actually from Philadelphia.
14: Yeah, I didn't know that.
16: Yeah.
14: Yeah, yeah, that I didn't know.
15: Did you? I saw that, actually. I saw that story. I think it was David Jacoby who did it on The Ringer. And he went back and forth between New York and Philly because he owned a nightclub, which I think is called Smalls, or something with Smalls in it. I don't know if it was named after Michelle.
16: I didn't see it from David Jacoby. I read it, but it was, but yes, I believe, yeah, it was a nightclub for sure. I don't
14: know. So what was the deal? Would Wilt leave Philly, go to New York, and go to his nightclub after games?
16: Yeah.
15: Yeah, but like, Kathy, your mind is going to a place that I'm sure it should, but I also, in addition to that, I also think he actually owned it and ran it. Like, I'm not saying he's working the code check, which would be fascinating if Wilt Chamberlain was taking your coat, like, after a game in Philly. But I think he actually was, like, the business person behind this whole thing, and that's why he had to go back and forth to New York.
14: I wonder what LeBron will own in New York that will, you know, justify his living in New York rather than Philadelphia. I mean, is he taking a help?
15: Why does he have to justify that?
16: I mean, he owns a lot of things.
14: Yeah, well, does he have a nightclub? If not, I mean, maybe, or does he have a fancy restaurant? Someplace he could go to after the games, you know? Hey, how's he get home? Does he take a
16: helicopter? I'm pretty sure he'll also have a place in Philly.
14: You will.
16: Yes.
14: You will. Okay.
16: Fairly certain.
14: Okay.
16: Yeah.
14: All right. Well, see, that I didn't know.
16: Yeah.
14: All right.
16: So anyway.
15: You can afford that, Cappy?
14: I don't know if he can. I don't know. I don't know if he can afford another home.
16: Yeah.
14: He's only making $4 million. You know, he's making the minimum.
16: Yeah.
14: So I don't know if he can afford it.
16: What do you make of, obviously you mentioned Lakers and Philly, yeah, right? But what do you make of the matchup of LeBron coming here? What do you make of the Lakers and Warriors to kick things off on Wednesday?
15: Yeah, so it is. It's going to be very interesting to see. Do the Lakers and Warriors actually have a thing, or did LeBron and the Warriors have a thing?
16: Right.
15: And I think we're going to learn that pretty quickly.
16: Yeah.
15: I don't sense that the Lakers and Warriors have that thing. I would feel like if you're going to find the Lakers stuff, obviously it's the Celtics. I would think the Mavs obviously still play a factor in that. I said on First Take, I think one of the games on Christmas to keep an eye on is just the inevitable collision course between cap space and free agency, which is the Warriors and Nuggets. Not saying Jokic is going to the Warriors. What I am saying is Jokic is going to be a free agent the same summer the Warriors have $100 million in space, and I think that kind of picks up in terms of rumors. But I think the Lakers, like I've said for years, I thought the Lakers-Celtics should always be on Christmas. I know why it's not relative to some of the matchups. But Lakers-Warriors is good, but that also, George, in terms of X's and O's basketball, that could be like, you know, a six seed versus a play-in, if even that?
14: Yeah, I mean, I guess it just bombs away between Luka and Steph. I mean, that I kind of agree with you that I think that the Lakers and Warriors was more of a LeBron-Steph thing.
16: Agreed, but Steph Curry and the Lakers both rate is, I think,
14: yeah,
16: what they're banking on.
14: I think
16: on.
14: That's right.
16: Yeah.
14: I mean,
15: well, but that's the thing that I find interesting is do you place them together or apart? Like, I thought it was interesting Christmas Day, Spurs and Knicks. I know that's a finals rematch, but that, to me, tells me that Wemby is not standalone, that it's that somebody could just show up to Wemby on Christmas.
16: Yeah, but they've done the rematch a bunch of times. So, I mean, I don't know. He may or may not be. The Western Conference Finals did great numbers, so I would imagine that would, I would imagine he'd be standalone just fine, to be honest with you.
15: So then who is right now the Los Angeles Lakers' biggest Western Conference rival is who?
16: Oklahoma City.
15: Current moment. Oklahoma City.
14: Not San Antonio.
16: I would say Oklahoma City or San Antonio, but Oklahoma City, because they've actually played them in a playoff series. Luka has some history against them in the playoffs. So, yes, if I had to pick one, it would be Oklahoma City.
15: I would not have guessed that.
14: What
15: I don't know who
14: would
15: have guessed. No, that's the problem. I was hoping you wouldn't ask a follow-up.
14: I don't know what I would have guessed, but that wasn't it. What would you have guessed? I don't know, actually.
16: Yeah.
15: Maybe that's the interesting thing. Maybe that's the exciting thing is, can there be a rivalry with the Lakers that develops that would be greater than that of Oklahoma City or San Antonio?
16: See, if Michael Malone was still the coach of the Denver Nuggets, yeah. I would say that, but he's
14: even
16: not
14: with,
16: there anymore.
14: But with LeBron gone. I mean, wasn't Michael Malone a guy who really kind of took his shots at LeBron?
16: Nah, he took like one.
15: Yeah, but I also think that's because they have a relationship. You know, he was an assistant coach
16: in Cleveland.
14: So then why Michael Malone still
16: because
14: in Denver?
16: Because he was antagonizing towards the Lakers, period. Mm-hmm. Like, that was more of the issue.
15: George, if I forget travel for a second, if I could say to you right now, you could be on the call of any of the games announced.
16: Oh, Lakers, tonight. Sixers. Not even close.
14: Well, he just said no travel. Yeah.
16: No, travel aside.
14: Oh,
16: is what
14: you'd
16: he said.
14: Still you'd still take Lakers Sixers.
16: Right. If you told me I could pick the game I'd be on Christmas, for sure I would pick Lakers Sixers. I think it's the most attractive game.
14: Well, looking at these matchups, I would agree, by the way. Now maybe I'm just built in local bias here, but Lakers Sixers, when you've got the home team versus the guy who's coming back, who's one of the all time legends, and the team was handed off to the other guy, and everybody's getting paid except the guy that probably should have gotten paid. I mean, there's a real storyline there.
16: Yeah.
14: These other games, they look good. They're fine.
16: Yeah.
14: They're attractive Christmas games.
16: Yeah.
14: But, Evan, for me, I know I'll be watching NFL on Christmas. The one game from the NBA that would take me back to the NBA would be Lakers-Sixers.
16: Right.
15: What is the – thanks. That helps with the schedule release conversation by saying you're not going to watch it. so what's the reaction going to be – from the L.A. fans when LeBron is introduced for the Sixers?
14: So glad you asked, because we just were having this conversation. It probably will sound like this. Are you ready, George? Are you ready to give this to Evan?
16: Mm-hmm.
14: Here it goes. You ready? It goes like this. And now, introducing LeBron James.
18: Boo!
14: Boo! Boo! You get that, Evan?
16: Now, he thinks it's going to be 50-50, and Trudeau and I were on earlier, like, he's always been, the fans in the building have always been super reverential towards
14: him.
16: No,
14: they love him when he's on your team, but they'll hate him when he's not.
16: I don't think he's going to get booed.
14: I say boo.
16: I mean, they may boo him like after, Evan, I said this, they'll show a video, everybody will cheer, and then when he touches the ball for the first time, they'll boo for a little while when he touches the ball, okay. And then that'll go away too.
15: Yeah, I think you're right. Cheer the person, boo the player. The person is before the game starts, the player is when the game starts. Cheer the person, boo the player.
14: He will hear plenty of boos in L.A. People will say, hey, LeBron, nice to see
16: you
14: won a championship.
16: You're doing the Twitter thing.
14: No, I'm not. I'm telling you this right now.
16: Right.
14: LeBron James's tenure with the Lakers.
16: Listen, I know you've done the cappy-lappy a lot of times, but I've done a lot of games in that building.
14: Yeah.
16: Okay.
14: I'm just telling you that, generally speaking, the LeBron era of Laker basketball was not as successful as everybody expected.
16: Oh, agreed.
19: Why don't you get a credential for Christmas Day? Because I'll be at that game, since I got Rams that night.
14: Yeah.
19: You and I go.
16: There's no way you're getting a credential to that game.
14: The Hebrew Brother on Christmas Day?
16: There's no way you're going to be in the building. You're going to be somewhere watching.
19: Why don't we go up to LeBron and say, you're not welcomed here, sucker?
14: Ooh.
19: You and me. Why not?
15: Stand at security.
14: Yeah.
15: You're not welcome here.
14: Or how about this? Let's get T-shirts made that say the new king, and we'll have Bronny's face on the T-shirt. The new, our king. You know, or LA's king.
19: And then when LeBron questions us, we'll say, hey, George Sedano sent them.
14: Right. Sedano had these T-shirts made. Do you want one? What do you think, George? You like that idea?
18: Yeah, I'm sure that'll work out great.
14: Yeah. Get one to Rich Paul,
18: I'm sure you'll be able to get, like, within 100 feet of LeBron.
19: Well, no, we can walk on the court and talk to him.
14: Yeah. Oh, yeah. We got credentials, man.
19: Yeah.
14: They let us on the floor.
15: Cappy, Christmas Day, you should just start warming up with the Sixers. Just to get in my up line.
18: You and Tyrese Maxey.
14: Who's the old fat white guy that's in the line over there? Oh, it's just Cappy. He's just doing his thing.
19: Yeah. And wear, like, a Star of David t-shirt for Christmas Day.
14: Oh, that'd be great. Yeah. Or maybe I'll wear, like, my Menorah ugly Christmas sweater. You know, I got the Hanukkah ugly Christmas sweater. Maybe I'll do that.
15: I'm just now picturing the thought. It's Christmas Day. LeBron's returned to the Lakers, to Los Angeles. Everybody's warming up. Cappy's standing there. Looks at LeBron and goes, "Yo, let me get a shot." Yo, let me get a look.
18: Oh, jeez.
15: Fergie will be complaining that the Dodgers didn't win the World Series by enough runs at that point. Yeah.
17: They need to win by 8, Evan, every single time.
15: God, they only beat the Rays in 4, but by 7 runs per game. This is ridiculous. Andrew Friedman matchup against the Rays didn't go as well as planned. I know they won 3 in a row, but come on.
18: Yeah.
15: Jeez.
18: All right, Evan, we're going to go so Chris can talk about being a city water skivozo here.
19: The great Evan Cohen, you here on Sportsmanlike, weekdays 3 to 7 a.m. leading into our show. Evan Canty and Michelle. Evan on the Hard Rock Casino Tejon Hotline. Thank you so much. Have a great day.
15: Thanks, guys.
19: All right.
14: Evan can wait. Just like the movie.
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30: It is a live imaging Tuesday presented by Providence. So, Cappy, back in 2025, the fictional girl group, is this Hunter X?
17: Yep.
30: Hunter X from Netflix movies.
17: Huntrix?
30: Yeah. Whatever. The Netflix movie K-Pop Demon Hunters. This song reached number one on the Billboard Hot 100, the first all-women group to do so in 24 years since Destiny's Child. And this was all fake, but it was real, though.
14: Wait, the group is fake?
30: I don't know.
17: Yes, it's a movie. It's a movie called K-Pop Demon Hunters. It's on Netflix.
30: Did you watch K-Pop Demon Hunters?
14: I have not yet seen this. No,
17: this song
14: don't spoil it for me.
17: This song was massive.
14: It. Oh, really?
17: Like, it's still huge.
30: Oh, really?
17: Yeah.
14: And it's not real?
17: Well, it's a cartoon. Yeah.
30: Oh, it's a cartoon?
17: Yeah.
31: It's an animated series. Animated cartoon.
17: Movie.
14: But is the song done by AI or is it a real person?
17: No.
31: The real people sing it, but the group does not exist. It's just the group from the movie.
14: Okay. Yeah.
17: It's a K-pop group in a movie.
14: Who gets credit for the song? Like, doesn't anybody get to tour with the song and make money with it?
17: Studios. Netflix.
30: The K-pop Demon Hunters.
17: And the K-pop Demon Hunters.
30: Shouts out on a Tuesday morning.
17: And Huntress.
30: Yeah.
17: It was a good movie.
31: It is a good movie.
30: Sit down. Your kids like the K-pop Demon Hunters?
17: Sure.
18: Yeah, I mean, I don't think my oldest does. She doesn't care for it, but I think the Mateo likes it a little bit. Yeah.
14: He likes K-pop Demon Hunters.
18: Well, he knows about it. He talks about it. I'm sure he watches it.
17: Riley's almost 15, and she loved it.
30: Oh, beautiful.
14: Yeah.
30: And your girlfriend, Jean. I mean,
17: she liked it, too.
30: She's a Korean sister.
14: Yeah, mean Jean likes it?
17: Yeah, she did.
30: Well, it's K-pop.
17: It's K-pop, yeah.
30: That's like you not liking Hebraic pop.
14: Right. No, of course.
17: Like, I you like Modest Yahoo, right?
14: Yeah, I love Modest Yahoo.
17: Right, exactly.
14: Modest Yahoo's amazing. Right.
18: By the way,
17: see?
18: Know what is amazing?
17: That's how that works.
18: I just got an email randomly from Shake Shack.
14: Shake Shack? What do they got?
18: They got a couple of new drinks.
14: Okay.
18: Listen to the shake they're making.
14: Let me hear.
18: You know what a Biscoff cookie is?
14: Yeah.
18: Those really delicious, like, cinnamon cookies you get on the plane?
14: Yeah.
18: Yeah.
14: I love those.
18: Okay. They got a Biscoff cookie butter tiramisu shake.
14: Oof.
18: Biscoff cookie flavored shake with hints of creamy espresso and whipped cream on the top.
14: Hey, that sounds pretty good.
18: Yeah.
14: Sounds really good. You know what else sounds good right now? A breakfast burrito. Doesn't a breakfast burrito sound good?
18: Oh, I'm starving right now. Yeah.
14: Like a really good, real breakfast. I'm talking like eggs, huevos, you know what I'm saying?
31: Come on.
14: See? A little bacon.
30: We used to have a place right across the street, Ernie's.
31: Oh, yeah.
14: Ernie's.
31: The hot sauce.
14: Oh, come on.
30: They would bring over breakfast burritos, and we'd eat them during the show, the old morning show.
14: Ernie, where are you, bro?
30: Well, they went out of business during the pandemic.
14: Oh, shame.
17: God, that place was so good.
30: It was so good. Meanwhile, at 8:36, let me remind you, the 8 o'clock hour is sponsored by Fix My DUI. 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Now, Sinano,
18: yeah.
30: Tomorrow, it's a windy Wednesday, but Windy, of course, is on vacation for a few more weeks in Scotland playing golf. Now, we have a couple special things happening tomorrow.
18: Mm-hmm.
30: First off, they won an auction at Sedano's kids' school to join the show, like be in here and watch it. And yeah. I think they auctioned good money. So Sedano let me know the information of this child and their parent that are coming in tomorrow.
18: Mm-hmm.
30: And he said, now behave.
18: Wait. Yeah, I don't know if they listen to the show or not. So I don't.
30: Why would they want to come watch us if they don't listen?
18: Because the kid wants to be a broadcaster.
30: Yeah, well, guess what? I said he better get ready. This kid's going to get quite an education tomorrow.
18: Wait, yeah, so let's not do that.
14: Let's not embarrass me
18: with people that I have to actually see on a regular
14: basis. You can embarrass me. I don't care. I don't see these
18: people. Listen, you do a great job, but when you try to turn up the knob a little bit, that's where we run into problems.
30: I won't turn up the knob. I'll just do regular knob.
18: I would actually turn it down like a little bit.
14: Wait, a little bit. If he turns up the knob and he goes up to like 98,
18: right?
14: But he runs consistently at what number?
18: I would say he runs by like 75.
14: 75, okay, so you want him to not...
18: Like 65.
14: Okay, you want him to go down the knob.
18: Just a little bit.
30: Do we know what time they're coming in?
18: I don't know exactly. I would imagine, obviously during the show, but I don't know. I could find out more details.
30: We should play Pie Face with the kid.
14: Oh, that's a great idea.
30: I got cans of whipped cream in the refrigerator.
14: Yeah.
30: Get the kid in here to play Pie Face.
14: Or have the kid play Swing Your Sausage.
18: No, let's not do that.
14: No?
30: See, Cappy...
14: What?
30: I want on the record that was not me.
14: Right. I'm trying to help you turn down the knob. So I'm just trying to get a gauge as to where we, you know, how do we treat this young fella? This little rascal who's coming in here tomorrow.
30: Now, the second thing happening is Angie from Angelica's Insurance is coming in around 8.
18: Pump the brakes, sucker.
14: Yeah, right. That's her.
30: Angie from Angelica's Insurance is coming around 8:40.
18: Mm-hmm.
30: Now, this has been like weeks in planning because you've been on vacation. Ron Mitchell, our MC, will not leave me alone with emails to the point that I'm like, if you email me one more time, I'm just going to throw my phone at you. Emails me again this morning.
18: Mm-hmm.
30: Hey, what topics do you want to talk to Angie about? I don't know. She's coming in.
14: Yeah. Maybe.
30: So now he just sent me a list of topics. Now, here's the
14: list. Let me hear these topics.
30: Hold on. Motherhood, kids and parenting, relationship, astrology, spirituality.
18: Wait, so she's coming in at the same time as the kid's going to be here?
30: Well, the kid's going to be here for like 3 hours.
18: Well, I'm
30: right?
18: just saying. I'm just curious.
30: No, yeah. Spirituality, shopping, walks on the beach, travel, fashion, luxury, Teslas and EVs. Growing up in the L.A. barrios. That's what Ron Mitchell wrote.
14: No, he did not say that.
31: No, let me see.
14: He did not say that.
31: Oh, yeah, he did.
30: Hispanic culture, taking pictures of her food and football.
14: Okay.
18: So let's do parenting, because we got the kid in here, right? So parenting, kids,
30: and growing up in the barrio?
18: Grow up in the barrio, and then football. Let's do those three.
14: Wait, don't you think that Ron Mitchell just asked ChatGPT what you could be talking to Angelica about, and then he just sent you that? Because that does not sound like Ron going, oh, here's some thoughts I have. You know, parenting is a good one. Growing up in the barrio is kind of a good one.
18: Do you think that Ron uses the upgraded version of ChatGPT for $20 a month?
30: We all do because of Good Karma Brand.
14: Yeah, so they get it,
30: enterprise thing.
14: He doesn't pay for it. But he uses it. Right.
30: That's why Carmi's putting in there that taking
18: Claude
30: calls
18: costs
30: is,
18: more. If you go Claude Max.
30: Yeah, taking calls
14: is a
30: good
14: thing. Are there different levels of
18: Claude? Claude Pro is like around $20, but Claude Max is like $250 a month.
14: You're kidding me.
18: Yeah.
14: What do I have?
30: $250?
18: Yeah.
30: Oh, wow.
14: I have Claude Pro.
18: But you get a lot of juice with Claude Max.
14: I feel like I'm getting a lot of juice with Claude Pro.
18: I agree.
14: I love Claude Pro.
30: How much did you pay for Claude Pro when I was trying to build my boards
18: during Summer League? I had to, for 1 month, I upgraded to Claude Max to be able to build it all out.
14: And?
18: Because if now you got some limitations on Pro.
14: Significantly better?
18: You just got more bandwidth.
14: Okay.
18: And it better, but not, I don't know about significantly.
14: Mm-hmm.
18: It definitely did the job.
14: I'm a Claude Pro guy.
18: Because if not, I would have had to have paid like 4 times as much to have someone actually outsource and build those things for me.
30: Should we do the Wookiee promo now? We usually do this in the digital hour.
18: But no, let's do it in the digital hour.
30: Because I want you to say, coming up, also Angie's going to be here to talk about growing up in the L.A. barrio. Yeah.
14: And motherhood. Right.
18: Hey.
14: And football.
30: Good
14: football.
30: Good job, Ron Mitchell. Keep sending these emails.
18: Speaking of football, you and I are going to UCLA next week.
14: Yeah, what's the date on that? The 18th?
18: Tuesday.
14: Is it Tuesday the 18th, I think?
18: Yeah.
30: Tuesday the 18th.
14: Does that sound right?
18: Nico Iamaliava looking good in camp, accordingly. I watched Sua yesterday on the Big Ten Network. on the USC preview. Sure. Someone's got to teach him to hold a microphone.
14: Why? What's wrong with the way he holds the microphone?
18: I mean, he holds it like right up against the mic flag. Like,
19: okay. Oh, boy.
14: So wait, so you have a criticism of his holding of the mic?
18: He's a little looser, lower down on the mic.
14: But you got to understand something about Sua, though. You got to understand Sua is a snake hunter. Have you heard about this?
18: I've heard, yes.
14: Okay. As a snake hunter, when you grab a snake...
18: Yeah, you grab the snake by the top.
14: And you got to hold on to it
18: right,
14: tight.
18: But it's not a snake. It's a microphone.
14: I understand, but he thinks in his hand he's holding a snake.
18: Yeah, you don't have to go so high up onto the mic flag. You want a little space between the mic flag and your hand.
14: All right, I'll tell you what.
19: Sue's parents are going to get you. Well, Yo-Yo's going to get you.
18: I'm giving him constructive feedback.
14: Would you call this constructive feedback, or would you call this blatant criticism?
18: No, constructive feedback.
14: Okay.
18: I want him to be great on television.
14: And you don't think that any of the producers could say to him...
18: I hold a mic for a living.
14: Right, but you don't think that any of the producers could say to him, hey, Sua...
18: No, those producers don't. I mean, they're just trying to get in and out. They're trying to film a million of these training camps.
14: They're not helping him at all, are they? No. It's like if his collar was up, they wouldn't say, hey, fix your collar.
18: They'd do something like that.
14: Oh, yeah,
18: he's wearing like a polo.
14: I know, but if his tie was undone and his button, you could see, and they'd be like, hey, fix your tie,
18: you know what?
14: Man.
18: I actually know, I bet you I know the producer who filmed that, that USC. I'm going to text her. I'm going to be like, hey, why'd you let Sua hold the microphone like
19: all
18: that?
19: All right, okay. Now joining us on the Hard Rock Casino Hotline so you can give him instant feedback.
18: I want to give him feedback. I want him to be great on television.
19: The USC legend and NFL star, the one and only Sua Kravitz. Oh, Sua.
14: Oh,
18: Sua,
14: I'm so glad he's here.
18: I watched your USC preview yesterday on the Big Ten Network yesterday. I thought the content
3: That's
18: was
3: good.
18: Excellent. The thing that drove me nuts, someone's got to teach you how to hold the microphone properly. You can't hold it, your fist all the way up to the mic flag, man. You got to get a little space, let that thing breathe a little.
14: So why don't you teach him?
18: I'm just teaching him now.
14: I know, you're saying somebody's got to teach him. You teach him.
18: But that was the producer's job.
3: Are you telling me that you're a professional at holding mics?
18: I am, actually. Been doing it for a long time.
3: How did you get that experience? Did you use both hands at any point?
18: I did not. I didn't need to use both hands.
14: Are you a lefty or a righty?
18: I can go. I'm ambidextrous.
14: Oh, really?
18: How about that? I'm ambidextrous.
14: Nice.
18: Okay. And by the way, I've interviewed guys that are like 17 feet taller than me, so I know how to hold the mic when I need to. If you got to go lower on the mic for something like that, you do. But I saw it, and I thought the content was great. And I'm like, it's just like a little pet peeve. You know, like if somebody gets in the right lane at a red light and doesn't turn right?
14: Yeah.
18: Like that's a pet peeve.
14: Yes.
18: So I saw Sue and I'm like, go ahead.
3: Well, you know some mics are bigger than others, yo.
18: I do understand that. But nonetheless, you can't hold it right up against the flag is what I'm saying. Give it like a couple inches is all I'm saying.
3: Yeah, well.
18: Now, your co-host, I don't know who that guy is. Now, that guy, it was a little too loose. He's holding it by the bottom.
14: Oh, okay.
18: I mean, the mic is way too far out.
3: I mean, you're a mic heckler. This is what this is. This is a Seinfeld episode.
18: Not a heckler. I am an artiste, okay?
3: The mic is either too close, it's either too far
18: away.
3: I mean, pick a lane. Which one is it?
18: What? I'm talking about him versus you.
14: Well, wait, let me ask a quick question. Sua, the gentleman that you were working with yesterday, do you know who that is?
3: Rhett, yes, my boy.
14: Okay, so... Rhett, I don't know his last name. Do you know?
18: I think
14: he's on the NFL Network sometimes, too.
18: Is he?
14: Does that sound right to you?
18: He's a colleague.
3: Yes, he's on NFL Network. I think he's flying to Vegas right now. He's going overseas to cover more sports. Rhett's all over the place.
14: Okay, so I see the way Rhett is holding the microphone. He's got a couple of inches down below the mic flag.
18: No, he's good there on that picture that I sent. But there was times during the broadcast he was a little too loose, almost like to the cord. And it's like, yo, you don't have to go that low.
14: Oh, okay.
3: Yeah.
14: So,
3: well, I think it was because it was hot and the pit started producing condensation, so I think that was
18: different. That's good context.
14: Mm-hmm.
18: But you too high, right? Would you agree, Cappy? Too high.
14: I mean, listen, everybody's got their own style of holding on to their microphone.
18: Yeah, but you're like choking the mic flag. You can't be choking
3: the
18: mic flag.
3: You choke and hold mics however you want to, brother.
18: I'm just telling you. I want you to be a star on television too. Okay, I'm telling you. I'm giving you just some free advice on how to hold the mic flag.
19: Sua, I tried to warn Sedano. Your mom's going to get him. Yo-Yo's going to text Sedano.
18: No, Yo-Yo, this is constructive feedback.
3: Yo-Yo's going to hear how I was verbally accosted about my Big Ten debut because I held my microphone.
18: But I started by telling you the content was excellent, did I not?
3: No, you did. You did. But then you undermined the compliment with microphone antics.
18: Because I said it's like a pet peeve. It's kind of like the person in the right lane who's at the front and doesn't turn right. And I want to turn right. And I'm like, bro, what are you doing in the right lane? It's very similar that way.
14: I just want to say we have to continue this conversation because I could care less about the way you hold the mic. I'm consumed, obsessed with you and your family as a bunch of snake hunters. That I need to dig deeper into that.
18: We need to create a show about that.
14: Yeah, seriously.
18: And then you don't need to be mic'd. You go wireless. Then.
14: Right. Sue is snakes. And, yeah. and we have you with like a wireless mic on your lapel. You don't even have to hold on to the mic. But then when you grab that snake by the head, it's like, this is for you, Sedona.
18: See,
14: when you choke the snake.
18: That's how you hold a snake, but yeah. not a microphone.
14: You choke that snake.
3: Me and Chris can go out and I'll snake catch with a wireless microphone. And every snake I catch, Chris can call it a scumbag. And I think that's a show.
30: There you go.
18: There it is.
30: All right, Sue, are you going to play golf today?
3: I'm playing Lakeside tomorrow in the heart of WB Studios. I am very excited.
30: Be careful at Lakeside. Wow. Be careful at Lakeside. Oh, no, you're an athlete. Just tell them I played, and they'll be fine. Like, on Saturday at Black Gold.
3: Either I play or I rap. Either one will get me on.
30: On Saturday at Black Gold, we walked into the Derek's Grill after the round.
14: Yeah, did you get the tuna cup?
30: No, I got a... I don't remember what I got. Yeah. But anyway, this group of Korean men, they looked at Sua like, oh, what did he play?
14: Yeah.
30: What did this homeboy play with all these tattoos?
14: Yeah, it's the neck tattoo. The neck tattoo is the giveaway. You know?
30: And he was wearing shorts, so you saw all those leg tattoos.
14: Yeah. Sue, I'm telling you right now, I'm not done with you, pal. I want to talk snakes with you.

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11: 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Before you miscreants in the chat tell me, oh, this is a Yacht Rock. I play it on my yacht. On this day in 1981, the number one hit. Diana Ross and Lionel Richie, Endless Love.
13: Oh, what a song.
11: Which, of course, Lionel redid later on with Mariah Carey back in the day.
13: What was the movie?
11: And maybe Shania Twain. I don't know. One of them.
13: The movie was called Endless Love, wasn't it?
11: He wrote
13: it?
11: This song.
13: Yeah.
11: You realize how much money he made? And he probably got down with Diana, too.
13: Oh, I'm sure he had his opportunity. I would still like to get down with Diana. I know. It's kind of like in that Cher. What? Wait, what, George?
11: He almost spit out water.
13: Part of the story, pal.
11: Hey, and that's Essentia water. That's expensive.

0: awesome.
1: Yeah, I mean, it's like Cher. Two hearts that beat.
0: Did you see the?
1: One.
0: I said the story, didn't I, about that actress that's starting an OnlyFans at like 87?
1: Nuh-uh.
0: Not Doris Day. That's way back. She was on Dallas. I'll find it.
1: Okay, let me know.
0: Donna Mills?
1: Who'd she play on Dallas?
0: Donna Mills, right?
2: Donna Mills, yeah.
0: Is she starting an OnlyFans at like 87?
1: Come on, 87?
0: Or something like that.
2: She was in Knott's Landing.
0: And Knott's Landing, yeah.
1: By the way, I would pay for that just to see it. You know what I mean? Like, just for the curiosity factor.
0: Get out of your system before this kid is in here watching us.
1: Yeah,
0: tomorrow.
1: Right. Got to be careful.
0: 8:54.
1: Rascal coming.
0: Thanks
1: in tomorrow.
0: Thanks to Sue Kravitz, who joined us earlier.
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0: it. 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We got a few moments here before the digital hour, top of the hour. Rich Eisen Show terrestrially on 710 now.
1: All right. George.
4: Yep.
1: Let me ask you something here. You know, we're talking about Sua and the way he's holding the microphone.
4: Yep.
1: And this all started because you mentioned that we're going to go see UCLA next week. We're going to go see one of their practices next week. And Bob Chesney has become like the most likable guy in all of L.A. and said to us, hey, guys, don't BS me here. I'm inviting you to come out to practice, come on out. So we're like, we'll come, no problem. But I got to ask a question. Yesterday, UCLA football announced that Derek Carr is now a special advisor to the head coach. And I haven't done enough research yet to put two and two together. What's the relationship between Derek Carr and Bob Chesney?
2: So I know the answer to that, but I think they want to do it on the other side.
1: All right, we'll
0: tell you in the digital.
5: Look at that Bergie.
0: That's why
5: you
0: got the Greg Bergman School of Content. Cappy, let's talk again about the wellness company.
1: Oh, this is great. Hey, again, guys, look, your kids are getting ready to go off to college, whether it's their first year or they're going back. Your kids are going back to high school or grade school. What happens is your kids are going to go and they're going to be around all these other kids, and kids are going to get sick, and then they're going to bring it home. You don't want to get sick. And if you do, you want to take your medication immediately so you can get better as fast as possible. 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
2: 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Today's guest, senior writer for the MMQB, Albert Breer. Rams cornerback, Trent McDuffie. Writer and actor, Brendan Hunt. Overreaction Monday on a Tuesday. And now, it's Rich Eisen.
4: All right, everybody, welcome to this edition of the Rich Eisen Show here on a Tuesday, right smack dab in the middle of August, getting ready for preseason football all over the place. The NBA has released some of its schedule and an opening night, and I got to say words later on in this program, I told you so, which is just my favorite words around. We've got Trent McDuffie joining us right in the middle of this program. And we will have an opportunity for the first time in our new segment, Is He Back Yet?, to actually ask a Rams player, Is he back yet? And the he, obviously, is Aaron Donald.
5: Someone in the building.
4: So, you know, Trent McDuffie is going to be right in the middle of this program. Is he back yet? Right now, he's not yet back, correct?
5: Oh, no, not yet. Okay. No.
4: So we got that. Albert Breer is first up. I believe he's joining us from Vikings camp where there is a quarterback competition going down. And hour three, Coach Beard returns to the studio as Ted Lasso is back on your Apple TV screen. The very funny and talented Brendan Hunt is back on this program. So are you. 844-204-RICH, number to dial. It's an Overreaction Monday on a Tuesday because Chris Brockman and I recorded Overreaction Monday yesterday. That's sitting there in your RSS feed. If you listen to podcasts, if you watch it, there's our YouTube channel, youtube.com/Rich Eisen Show, for all of that good stuff. How are you over there, Christopher?
6: I'm excellent. How are you, Rich?
4: Mike Del Tufo is here. Good to see you. Oh, by the way, I'm fine. I didn't mean to not answer. Yeah, okay. I appreciate that. Hey, Mikey. What's up?
7: Did a game with a 6-inning no-hitter last night.
4: Oh, is that right?
6: They put up a banner for that?
4: Who did that one? I missed it.
7: Nah, it was a Phillies St. Louis.
4: I was at an after party.
7: What's going on?
4: Ooh. TJ, how are you?
8: This guy. Well,
4: see ya.
8: Aaron Donald's not in the building, but I know at least Quinnen Williams is going to be in my building.
4: Ah, he has been signed. $100 million contract.
8: Yes.
4: There you go.
8: We got that going.
4: There you go. So,
7: you were at an after party last night?
4: Yeah, I was celebrating Quinnen Williams' contract.
7: For you.
4: Rashawn Gary's on tomorrow's program.
8: Oh, I know.
4: Yeah, he's here in studio.
8: If I didn't have the pie
4: Dallas Cowboys
8: Wednesday, I'd probably hitch a ride back to Oxnard with him.
4: Hey, man, listen, Quinnen Williams –

0: being signed and happy is great for you.
1: Yes.
0: It is absolutely great for you. 3 years, $105.9 million.
1: Oof, hate that.
0: By the way, Nicole Lynn is just en fuego right now.
1: Man.
0: You know?
1: She might be Rufus, the best in the business.
0: Off of clutch. Rufus. She's pretty clutch for Bijan and now for Quinnen. And, you know, she's Miles Garrett's agent, I believe, as well. So
1: when she tweets out, back up the Brinks truck.
0: Well, then it's time for the Brinks truck to be backed up. But, again, Quinnen Williams up front with Rashawn Gary and Kenny Clark. Just the three of them right there. Right there. It's pretty damn good. Overshown. Barham.
1: Yeah.
0: Is the new Michigan Wolverine right there. Caleb Downs on the back.
1: Woo!
0: Just gotta wonder. This time of year last year, it's just like Jerry's like, hey, light a candle. We're gonna be fine. Wait a minute. You know, Micah didn't shake my hand, or he shook my hand, and I was a different, you know, I thought we had a deal, and I didn't call his agent. His agent's not calling me, or I refused to talk to his agent. And everyone's like, what the hell's going on?
2: Right.
0: Smash cut to now.
2: So weird.
0: Smash cut to now.
2: Oh, Jerry won that trade.
0: And I got to tell you, with each passing day, we need to see it this year, okay?
1: Yeah,
0: we need
1: obviously.
0: To see it this year. Christian Parker is your new defensive coordinator, right?
1: Loving everything I'm seeing.
0: We got to see how he is calling plays in the heat of the battle and what's going on and how does he lead these guys and do they follow him and do they play as one, and how quickly can they play as one? But it's all set up for your Dallas Cowboys, man, to be better on that defensive line and still have futures, as Jerry Jones says, to potentially trade for somebody else right in the middle of the season should they want to add more pass rush, because somebody who's smacking it around with Kirk Cousins doesn't want to be a Raider. And I promised I wouldn't.
2: Wow.
0: Do that. I promised I wouldn't do that.
2: Oh,
1: what are we doing, though? If this is the case, let's just get this done with now.
0: He doesn't want it to be done with right now. He's going to be a Raider.
2: He's a Raider.
0: That's what he said, and I swore I wouldn't do it. Now I just went back on. Now I got to turn my back on you. But that's for another day. This day, the Dallas Cowboys are getting it done and getting it done right. And they come into the season ready to roll. Steven also said yesterday, did you see that? He thinks that they can absolutely have CeeDee Lamb and George Pickens long term.
1: I know Dak hopes so.
0: Can do that. Dak making 60, and then the receivers together combined making 60. That's 120. Can easily do the math. Caps a little bit over 300 mil.
2: They're gonna want more than 60, I think.
0: At the end of the day. So, well done. Well done. Meanwhile, where we are in training camp season is a Thursday kickoff to week one of the preseason calendar. And that means teams who are going to be playing against one another are practicing against one another.
1: Oh.
0: Joint practices.
1: Love joint.
0: In the case of the Bucs and the Jets, didn't take long. Apparently, Luke Goedeke and David Bailey, their new second overall pick, started throwing down with each other. A Jet helmet went flying 20 yards, apparently. So, troops are salty. And then Geno threw not one, but two pick sixes. Alex Anzalone, new to the Bucs, and Pepe Williams. Little Pepe and his steppy.
1: I said two.
0: Picks sixes. So there's that. You know? Just practice, though.
1: Practice.
0: We're just winging it around.
1: Talking practice.
0: We're joint practicing. That's what we're talking about, joint practicing. Not a game. Not a game that we all love and live and die for.
1: Joint practice.
0: And the Jets take on Tampa on Friday night. That's on NFL Network. I'll be in the studio for that one, 7 Eastern. I'll be in the studio on Thursday night as well, 7 Eastern.
1: Hey.
0: Green Bay at Pittsburgh. Okay.
1: So business is picking up for you.
0: Yeah. So it'll be the, you know, an interesting choice right there. Green Bay at Pittsburgh. LaFleur and the man he replaced, who's now replaced Mike Tomlin, who he beat in the Super Bowl with Aaron Rodgers, who's now his quarterback in Pittsburgh. These are storylines. I'm just threading tapestries together for you. That's on NFL Network.

0: Thursday night. 2 hours later, you know, because we're going to start moving around here, Titans at San Francisco, where Mike Evans is still not practicing with a quad injury. Don't expect to see him out there on Thursday night. The Bengals taking on the Lions. Who's playing? Well, it seems like the first time where we're wondering, can Joe Burrow be protected? It's coming on Thursday night.
1: Good amount of starters will play, but I'm not there yet on everybody. I know, you know, Joe will play, Jamar and T, but again, we'll kind of announce everything for tomorrow at some point, probably.
2: Do you have an idea of how many series you'll play, Joe?
1: Limited series, so it won't be a ton of time, but, you know, for fans to come out there, they're going to see Joe and Jamar and T. They're going to see Dexter. So they'll get a chance to enjoy some of our players there, but how long I keep them out there remains to be seen.
0: Dexter Lawrence, okay. Guy who they acquired from the Giants rather than picking 10th overall. That's the guy. And all you got to do is just open up your social media feeds and see this guy has been a load.
3: Mm-hmm.
0: He's been blowing up plays. They haven't been able to practice too many times in Cincinnati without 97 showing up. So that's why I have the Bengals as my sleeper team of the year. Okay, Rich, how can I have a sleeper team when you got the best wide receiver and Joe Burrow and Sexy Dexy and T. Higgins and Chase Brown and yada and yada and yada? You tell me if the Bengals are making. Oh, you tell me if the Bengals are making the Super Bowl. And if the Bengals make the Super Bowl, that's a sleeper team. So that's where I'm going with that one. I also have the Browns as a sleeper team, and it seems like the quarterbacks are asleep right now. So all you're seeing is that Deshaun Watson and Shedeur Sanders aren't really taking the reins here. You're also reading about false starts and illegal motions and Todd Monken potentially throwing something in the practice yesterday.
3: You heard about their fight, right?
0: I heard about their fight, too.
3: You know, Jared Verse and Spencer Fanneau going.
0: They're going at it.
4: I don't want to fight Jared Verse. Just saying.
0: Well, and again, that's another reason why I have the Browns as a sleeper team, because outside of the quarterback spot, they are really talented. And Jared Verse wants to show everybody the Rams made a mistake. That'll take a lot of doing, to be honest with
3: for
0: you.
3: Sure.
0: But there's that. Oh, and Chris,
4: hey,
0: Patriots taking on the Colts, the Vinatieri Bowl.
4: Oh, I've been watching.
0: Hey, or the Deflator Bowl. I don't know. Will the Deflator come down from New Hampshire for that one? Or was it Vermont? Where did the Deflator live?
4: I don't know what you mean.
0: Okay. you ready to see Tommy DeVito? Want to see some cutlets out there?
4: Oh, I was watching A.J. Brown cook Sauce Gardner in some clips.
0: Very good. Get ready for Tommy DeVito, sir.
5: Yeah.
0: Drake May has already reached that status.
6: Plan on playing Drake Thursday, or
7: I wouldn't anticipate seeing Drake out there on Thursday. So, you know, but that's all subject to change. That's kind of where my mindset is right now, standing here today. You know, really, it's just important that we get the work in and get things accomplished that we're looking to get accomplished. Yeah, that can always change, but I wouldn't anticipate that happening right now.
0: Great. Cutlets for everybody. It's cutlets night Thursday night at
4: let's go.
0: Gillette.
4: Oh, they're doing this. Remember, he was doing all.
0: Oh, sure. Yeah. Doing a lot of that.
4: Yeah, let's go.
0: Doing a lot of this stuff.
4: Sure.
3: No, inbred.
4: Let's go.
0: Did you call him inbred?
5: No, inbred.
3: Wow. I said thin.
5: Inbred. Oh, I thought for a second.
0: What the heck is
5: I was going to be like.
0: He knows
5: his mother.
0: DeVito's, man.
5: Yes. I'm friends with his mother.
3: That's why I wouldn't say anything.
4: Game of DeVito's.
0: You know the DeVito's, don't
5: yes.
0: you?
5: His mother is very good. I'm very good friends.
0: Well, say hi to his mother for me.
5: I totally will, Rich. Just like.
0: Okay.
3: I bet he doesn't, Rich. He says he will, but he won't.
0: Okay. Dude. It just was so close.
4: So close. We're so close.
0: I mean, Patriots in Seattle.
5: A couple more Sundays.
0: To kick it off. What, 3 weeks from tomorrow?
4: I don't love that, but
0: I don't think you should love it. I think that is a terrible first assignment. I think the Bears dodged a bullet. I thought the Bears starting there would have been a better game, actually.
4: Oh, I don't know about that.
0: Uh-huh.
4: Patriots are better than the Bears, like, let's be honest.
0: Really?
4: Come on.
0: Do we want to do this?
5: I mean, I don't agree with that.
0: You are the biggest Bears honk out here that has no skin in the game, call screener and Adam. You don't have
4: the Patriots.
0: You're the king of Caleb's going to have 4,000 yards. Oh, the Iceman's going to be an MVP candidate.
4: Better defense, better run game, better wide receivers, better quarterback. What are we doing?
0: The run game is better, huh?
4: Yeah.
0: Okay. So you would say the Patriots have more wins this year than the Bears?
4: Ooh, sure.
0: In terms of two breakout teams from last year. One team broke out all the way to the Super Bowl.
4: They're both going
0: to
4: be good.
0: One team broke out all the way to the Super Bowl, and the Bears almost made it to the NFC Championship game.
4: Yeah, I think both teams are going to be good. Both teams are in that 11-12 win range.
0: Right.
5: We're talking
4: both teams can win their division.
0: Mm. Okay.
4: Woo.
0: I think the Bears would have been a better matchup, to be quite honest with you. You know?
4: The Bears.
0: Mm-hmm.
3: That's a good one, man.
0: It is a good one. Who's going to have a better season, Patriots or Bears? Sports Talk Radio, go.
3: Because I was ready to react initially.
0: What do you got? Go.
3: Then he got me thinking.
0: Go. What do you think?
4: I'll put it up.
0: Or you want to treat this an after party where you got to wait 6 more hours to answer it?
3: What is wrong with him?
4: I don't know.
0: Wrong with me.
3: What's wrong with your boy?
4: What? It doesn't affect you.
3: Not at all.
0: I'm waiting to draft.
5: I wait till that.
4: You're 10th and he's first.
0: I know that.
3: And you were in bed.
0: I know that.
5: Oh, who took 6 hours to draft?
0: This guy. Oh, no, actually, Brockman did.
4: It was because
0: he drafted, we were
4: sleeping.
0: He put Chris on the clock. He put Chris on the clock at 1:30 in the morning.
3: I was, Mike.
5: You're sleeping.
0: All right.
3: Mike, can I share something with Del Tufo?
5: I wake up to
3: Del Tufo. They always give me crap about never going anywhere. So I went somewhere last night. I was out a little bit late.
5: Oh.
3: You know what I mean?
5: I have no problem with that, with TJ getting out of that.
3: And I was with your boy O'Shea. Even
5: better.
3: See?
5: Yeah. And he's not on his way.
0: Our boy.
3: Well, he's
0: just your boy.
5: Tomorrow.
0: All right. We digress. Albert Breer is sitting down from Vikings camp. I believe he's found himself a really nice spot with all sorts of purple back there.
5: Yeah.
0: It's like he's going to Northwestern all of a sudden. Okay. Albert Breer is next. Yeah. He's going to give us the latest on what's going on in Vikings camp because he is there.
3: Boots on the ground, Rich.
0: Boots on the ground. Back on the Rich Eisen Show in a matter of moments. There he is.
5: Yeah.
0: Very purple.
5: Yep.
8: Has a new kingdom.
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0: Yesterday, Albert Breer here on the Rich Eisen Show. Our radio audience has just returned. Our colleague, Albert, you're there in Vikings camp. Our colleague, Adam Schefter, just reported that Kyler Murray's been told he's the quarterback.
3: Mm.
0: So when you go out there and see him out there in practice, he's been told he's the quarterback, apparently the starting guy there. Albert, I'll give you the floor on this subject matter.
26: Yeah, I think this is the way it's been trending for a while. I think it hasn't looked great in camp. I know that there's been ups and downs. And I also know Brian Flores' defense is a really challenging one for a quarterback to go up against in a practice setting. I think the main thing for Kevin O'Connell, you know, going into this year was going to be whoever lands the job is going to have to earn it. And look, like I think it's very it's simple and plain. 2 years ago, they came into camp and it was like, we want to give J.J. McCarthy a chance to learn, and we're going with Sam Darnold. And like J.J. kind of made a push and then he got hurt. So Sam's the quarterback. Last year, because they failed to re-sign Sam Darnold or Daniel Jones, they tried with both. It was J.J. McCarthy, our first round pick. We're all in. Let's see where it goes. So this year, they wanted to make sure like 100% whoever we put out in there in the field is going to best serve the veterans in the locker room, because those guys have been through a lot the last couple of years now. And so like it was always going to be the best option for today, for right now. And, you know, obviously Kevin O'Connell feels like Kyler Murray is the best option for now. And this will allow them some time, of course, to ramp up and build towards the season.
0: Well, the only question is when he says something, let me just ask you this. Is he going to be made available to the media today based on your knowledge of the day's events?
26: Yeah, I don't have the schedule yet, but right. I would assume that probably happens. It wouldn't shock me if there's an adjustment. This is my 16th camp in 16 days.
0: I just figured I'd hitch up on that. So the question is the for now, will he say the for now, or he'll just say for the season and just go with that?
26: Oh, Kevin, you mean? Yes, Kevin, I believe, would be. Yeah, I my guess would be it's going, like, you don't want to pin yourself in.
0: You don't.
26: And look, like, I think part of this, too, you know, because I think JJ's made strides, too, Rich. I think part of this is, and they'll never say it, right? Like, but it's sort of similar to the way I've talked to you about the Cleveland situation. Like, I think if you go with J.J. McCarthy now, it would be tough to go back to Kyler Murray. Whereas if you go with Kyler Murray now, I think it's easier to go to J.J. McCarthy if it doesn't work. Now, that said, you're going to want to project confidence, and you're going to want to project to your team that we're behind the quarterback and we believe in the quarterback. And so, you know, of course, like, Kevin O'Connell's going to get up there and say, like, yes, we're going forward with Kyler Murray as the quarterback of this team. And, you know, and then if people ask, is that for the whole season? I'm sure he would probably answer, well, a million things can happen. And that's true, too. So my guess would be you get something along those lines.
0: So is this going to be something similar, you think, playing out in Atlanta, where the veteran who's on the inexpensive side at $1.3 million in Tua is going to have a thumb on a scale placed by the head coach to see what he's got, as opposed to the rookie with an injury-marred season the year before, who has chosen just a few choices before J.J. McCarthy and Penix?
26: Yeah.
0: Is it a similar thing, you think?
26: I think that one's a little different, just in that, like, I think for the new regime, for Matt Ryan and Ian Cunningham and the head coach, Kevin Stefanski, I think you look at the two of them and you sort of know what Tua is. You're not sure yet what Penix is because of everything that he's been through. And he's had some real flashes of brilliance, right? But this isn't the first time he's gotten hurt either. It's not his first ACL. I think it's his third ACL, right? Or maybe fourth. He's been hurt a lot. So, you know, I think part of it is assessing where he's at coming back off of injury. It's assessing what he can do for the team. I think it's different, Rich, in that, like, the Vikings, again, their roster is so leveraged for right now. And the guys in that team, Justin Jefferson, Jordan Addison, Christian Darrisaw, Brian O'Neill, I go down the list, TJ Hawkinson, Byron Murphy, Aaron Jones. There are so many veteran players in that team that were part of a team that won 14 games 2 years ago. And then last year was kind of sabotaged by the quarterback situation. I think for the Vikings, it's like, we have to give those players the best answer for right now, period, end of story. Whereas with the Falcons, I think that there's a little bit more of, if you're in year one and you're Kevin Stefanski, again, something they probably wouldn't say publicly, But you want to come out of this year knowing where you're at the quarterback position. And I think part of that is going to be gathering more information on Michael Penix over the course of the year, whether he's the starter week one or not.
0: And then what's happening in Cleveland, best you can tell from there in the up north?
26: Well, Todd Monken's been pretty colorful talking about this. I don't know if you've noticed
0: that. Oh, it's been great. Listen, Monken has been a delight in terms of a soundbite. You know, if you just put the things that he said out of Bill Parcells' mouth, it would be surprising. You know what I mean? Like that if it was the part, if you AI'd what he said coming out of a Parcells, at a 60-year-old Parcells, it would sound like it. But
26: he's got a little Clint Eastwood and El Camino vibe there, you know?
0: Is he coaching from the front porch? So you're saying? Okay.
26: Pulling on a heater, coaching the team.
0: Sure. All right. So well done. What's going on there?
26: I think in this situation, it's another one of those where it's like, if you go one way, then you probably can't go the other, you know? And so, look, Deshaun Watson, the team has invested 3 first round picks in him. They've invested $230 million in him. And I think what would be worse than just chalking that up as a sunk cost would be chalking it up as a sunk cost and then watching him go somewhere else and ball out for another team in 2027 and be like, oh my God, maybe we should have played him in 26. So, you know, I do think there's an element there of wanting to see if there is any shot, any glimmer of hope that the player that we all watched for the first 4 years of Watson's career is still there. And if it's not, it's not. But I think it's much easier to try that and go to Shedeur Sanders than it would be to start with Shedeur Sanders and then that doesn't work and then go to Deshaun Watson. So, like, I felt all along like there's a little bit of a, like, let's see what we have with Watson because this is the last year of his contract and we've already invested so much in him. And, I mean, I Dylan Gabriel was a 3rd-round pick. Shedeur Sanders was a 5th-round pick. This guy, Deshaun Watson, was the 12th pick in the draft and was one of the best quarterbacks in football for an extended period of time. So I don't know why so many people think there's so much more upside with the younger guys than there is with the veteran when we've seen the veteran do it in the past.
0: Okay. So I'm with you. I've been saying all along that I think exactly what you said, the amount of capital and – you know, actual capital and blood, sweat, and tears that they put into Watson. And this is the last chance saloon. They got to see what they have. But if Shador's outperforming him, how does Monken, you know, not say he's the guy? What are you hearing about Shador's camp?
26: Well, then it's simple, right? If Shador's the guy, and I haven't heard that, like if I had to put my finger on it right now, I'd say Deshaun's a little ahead. But if Shedeur proves to clearly be the guy, then it's black and white. I think what we're talking about here, Rich, when we're talking about like the order of things and everything else, right, is if it's close, right? If it's close, and if you go into the meeting room and you have 3 coaches saying this and 4 coaches saying that, and there's a disagreement, and then it's like, okay, like now we take a look at the big picture. But if one guy clearly beats out the other, then we're talking about something else, you know? And so, I don't think that's the case right now, but I think if Shedeur, like, clearly beat out Deshaun Watson, the way Todd Monken's projected his short time as the head coach there, it doesn't seem like he's afraid of much, so I don't think he'd be afraid to pull the trigger on that.
0: Albert Breer here on the Rich Eisen Show, joining us from the Minnesota Vikings camp, where, again, word is that Kyler Murray's been told he is the starter, and that announcement is coming from the Vikings prior to their first preseason game as well, right here on the Rich Eisen Show. So, you know, our segment, we played it with you the last time that you were here. It is now time for is he back yet? Without
1: Is he back yet?
2: Where is A-A-Ron right now?
0: All right. Is he back yet, Albert?
26: He's not, but I think we're getting closer to that. I think it's in play at the end of the week. I think I said to you guys the last time I was on that it was my belief that once they broke camp at Loyola Marymount, went back, I think they're in Woodland Hills, is that right?
0: That's it. That is the name of the town, yep.
26: Mm-hmm. The practice facility is. So once they get back to Woodland Hills, I think this is in play. I know he's done some work, and that was why they did report the workout with Giff Smith, one of Sean McVay's assistants. And again, like, I think so much of this just rides on, like I told you before, whether or not Aaron Donald feels like he can go out there and be himself in 2026. And the tricky thing about that is the bar for Aaron Donald to be himself is like higher than the bar for almost any interior defensive lineman in NFL history. So can he go out there and feel like he can be himself? But I do think he's in the mindset to play. I think he will wind up playing. I think, we get to the end of the week. I don't know when their preseason game is this week, but

0: maybe like after that, like then we're squarely in play. Again, they're back in Woodland Hills now. I personally think, he's gotten himself to the point where he thinks he can do it. And, I can tell you this too, he and Sean McVay are very, very close, and they already have a detailed plan for how this is all going to work if he does decide to come back. So some of it's based on how they ramped him up in 17 and 18 when he missed training camp because he was holding out. Notably, he was Defensive Player of the Year both of those years. And there's going to be a plan for the season too. They've got Kobe Turner and Braden Fisk and Puna Ford and Tyler Davis, so they don't need to overwork him. My guess would be he'd be part of a rotation, playing 30, 40 snaps a game, and that would allow them to keep him in position to be at his very best when it really counts.
1: So when he shows up in a helmet with Gift Smith, and that's why he winds up on the NFL wire and everybody notices that he's getting a step closer, or the video comes out with him going through things with Braden Fisk and Josiah Stewart, it's not just him saying, you know what, I'm going to try this today. It's something that he and McVay days ago, weeks ago, came up with.
0: Yeah.
1: And there's an even plan for what it would look like between the time he does, in fact, come back.
0: Yeah.
1: In the beginning of the season, what it looks like week one, week two. Like, that's already mapped out, best you can tell right now?
0: By putting, some of the puzzle pieces together and what he's doing now,
1: right?
0: I think it's testing to see if he can get back to that level. It's pushing. It's like, okay, like, what do I feel like the next day? It's, can I explode off the ball fast? Can I move with bodies around me the same way? It's all the stuff that, and you can't simulate it. It can't be perfect, but it's, do I think I can go out in an NFL game and be myself? And so that's what he's testing, and that's what he's working through. But yeah, like if he decides at the end of this week to flip the switch and go, there is a plan in place, and it's a detailed plan, and I think they feel good about the idea that he could come back. And again, I think another thing that's important to point out here too, Sean McVay, Les Snead, Chris Shula, those guys aren't like texting him and calling him like, hey, will you come back? They want this to be his decision, right? Like they want to allow for him to make this decision on his own. They've let him know he's welcome. They would love to have him back. But I think the last thing they want, Rich, is for him to be sitting there and he doesn't feel good in November and be like, I wish they hadn't talked me into it. They don't want it to be that. They want this to be solely his decision. And, I think he's getting closer to making that decision.
1: Albert Breer here, a few minutes left with Albert, who's in the Minnesota Vikings camp. Right here on the Rich Eisen Show, the Breer Report, right there on Sports Illustrated's YouTube channel as well. So let's hit on some of the names of guys that we're wondering, will he be back in week one? We're now getting set for preseason action here, and it's rubber meets road time. The first depth chart was released by the Kansas City Chiefs, and Mahomes is sitting right there at the top. Is Patrick, we're going to see him week one, Monday Night Football against the Denver Broncos?
0: I think there's zero chance he's not back.
1: Okay.
0: I asked Andy Reid directly. Andy Reid gave me the answer. He'd think, we'll see. Like, he doesn't want to put that on his player. But I think if you've talked to people there over the last 2 months too, I think this is going back to May and June. There is no question. I was told he's taken a regular, during the off season, right? So in April and May, he didn't go away. He was taking a regular season approach to the rehab. So the intensity with which he was rehabbing was as if I need to push this so I can get ready to play a game this week. He badly wants to be back out there. He's got a PT in Kansas City who was a huge part of getting him ready to play in the Super Bowl a few years ago. You remember when he had the high ankle sprain?
1: Mm-hmm.
0: Julie Freimeyer is her name. They've been diligent about it. He was cleared to participate fully in training camp. And this is the interesting thing. I'm talking to people there. They were all, well, yeah, we think he's going to be clear for the start of training camp, but we're going to be smart about it, right? He's taken every first team rep in training camp, so I think that tells you where he's at. Here's the other thing. He has heard everything that everyone has said about him. He has heard everything that everyone has said about the Chiefs. He has heard everything that everyone has said about his rehab. And there are a lot of people in that organization that are really interested to see what this super motivated, and he's always motivated, right? But like to see what this version of Patrick Mahomes looks like.
1: Mm-hmm. Noted. You know, the man who, you know, said this.
2: He'll get handled when he gets handled.
1: When the Raiders rookie came out with like a Muppet. Remember that a couple years ago? You made fun of Mahomes.
0: He's got edge to him. Like, oh, yeah. People, because he's such a nice guy, but he's got edge to him that I don't think people really recognize.
1: Well, we saw it in the quarterback series on Netflix. Yep. We saw that, you know, when he's, what was it? Was it Crosby he's barking at, you know?
0: Yeah. And,
1: what happened there, too, before I continue on with Crosby and Cousins?
0: And Kirk?
1: Yeah.
0: Is there something? This is sort of, I love Max. Like, this has sort of been an issue with him, you know, like where he practices pretty intensely, and you sometimes have to put a governor on him. So I think if you put together a list of five players on the defensive side of the ball in the NFL that that might be involved in a situation like this, Max would be on the list, and I don't think he'd be fifth. It's just sort of like how he gets himself ready to play, part of his, you know, his routine and how he gets himself to the level that, you know, that he thinks he needs to be at his very best. And sometimes it spills over. So totally understand why Clint Kubiak did what he did. Makes sense. You know, it's, you don't want guys fighting in practice. You don't want fights to break out in practice, you know, and you can really send a message when two of the most prominent players of the team are being sat down. And look, there's a benefit to this too, right? Like they got a free look at Fernando Mendoza with the first team for a day. So that's not bad either.
1: No, it isn't. All right. Now returning to the injuries,
0: yep.
1: The two Achilles, Daniel Jones, George Kittle, do we see both of them week one or no? What do you think?
0: I think so. I'm sure on Jones. Like I mean, Jones is another one where it just, when you watch him, so here's an interesting anecdote. Like they had a scrimmage the other night, and this is one of those things where like, okay, he looks good, but it's not really game speed yet. And he pulled the ball down and scored a 40-yard touchdown and hit 19 and a half miles an hour on his GPS. And some of his teammates were giving him crap that he didn't hit 20 or 21, but like he feels really good about where he's at. And I think the Achilles for a quarterback, like it's going to be explosion. It's going to be like, especially because it's his plant foot. We saw it with Cousins a couple of years ago. Like, can you get as much on the ball? So it's worth watching all of that. But my expectation is he'll be out there week one. You know, and then Kittle, I think, you know, that's a little trickier because, you know, it's an older player. It's a tight end. But it sounds like he's in a good place, too.
1: What about Micah? We're not many people talking about him.
0: Yeah.
1: When do we expect him back?
0: He's 100% going to be on the pup list. And so that means he'll start the season missing the first four games. It sounds to me like part of the reason they made that decision as early and as with as much resolve as they did was because they knew, like under the new rules that changed a few years ago, they're going to be able to get him back on the practice field after 2 weeks. So like the ability to get him back on the practice field after 2 weeks will give them a chance to ramp him up. He'd be eligible to return week five. I think it's going to be somewhere in that window, you know, in October somewhere. And I mean, we wouldn't be doing the audience a service if we didn't mention, Rich, that they play Dallas in week six. So I would think that he'd probably want to be out there for that one.
1: Albert, thanks for the time. Go forth. And, you know, obviously there's some breaking news in your spot right there about the Vikings and Kyler Murray as the quarterback for at least week one, one would think. Thanks for the time, brother. We'll chat again soon.
0: For sure. Thanks for having me.
1: Albert Breer, must follow everybody right here on the Rich Eisen Show. All right, let's beat it and get our ducks in a row. Lots of happening. Trent McDuffie, hour number two from the Rams.
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0: to, you know, your breaking report that the Vikings have named Kyler Murray their starting quarterback. I'm like, did they just tell Kyler and they're going to announce it later? And he said, they told the team it's official. Ooh. So that's what Shefty just hit me up on right there. So keep an eye on his Twitter feed at Adam Schefter as things go along today. But again, we'll hit that at the top of the next hour. You know, one thing I didn't hit here is the over the last couple of days, because you know there's been so much football stuff. The ABS system in baseball, I kind of dig it. I dig it a lot. I love it. It goes fast. Awesome. You get an answer. You get an immediate answer. And you know, I saw some footage the other day of. I don't know why I came up with some on my Twitter feed, like Kilbourn, because I'm getting all sorts of old SportsCenter stuff in my algorithm. You know, obviously from this was SportsCenter, I imagine. And Kilbourn did a highlight of a game where the home plate umpire was way off and the Dodgers were flipping out over the calls and it was ball night. So fans were throwing baseballs on the field, and Lasorda came out to complain, to argue with a bad call. Like Raul Mondesi had a strike two call on something, you know, that damn near bounced in the left-handed hitter's batter's box. And he lost his mind, and fans were throwing baseballs, and the umpires called the game. They called the game. It was the first time the Dodgers, you know, played a forfeited game since like the 1916 or something like that. It was a whole highlight and whatever. And I'm like, see, this is what the ABS is preventing. You know, Mondesi could have just tapped his helmet, and that would have been the end of it.
1: Oh, but that's way cooler what happened.
0: I understand that, but it's awesome. I'm really enjoying it.
2: It is good.
0: But the thing that's beginning to piss me off is umpires not giving the ABS challenge to the batter because they think the batter has taken too long to ask for it. It happened to, I believe, Julio Rodriguez in Seattle the other night. Did you see this one? Where he tapped his helmet and the umpire said, you didn't do it in time.
1: Right.
0: Dan Wilson gets ejected when all of his former teammates are there to celebrate the 50th anniversary of the Mariners. Okay? And I'm thinking to myself, why? Like, he tapped his helmet, even if it wasn't on the spot. I understand they want it on the spot because they don't want him looking. I'm now looking into the dugout, and somebody's like, absolutely, you should challenge that. It's supposed to be left to the player on the field. They don't want somebody to help out. It's not like The Price is Right where they're screaming at you to say, you know, bid this, higher, bid that, lower. Higher, lower. You know what I mean? They don't want that.
1: Right.
0: But if it's so obvious that it's still just a second afterwards or 2 seconds afterwards, now what are we going to do? Make this a reviewable thing? Like, I tap my helmet in time. Like, they're not using common sense. And it's infuriating.
1: But you do want to take away that possibility of dugout?
0: Okay. Right.
1: Yeah, cool.
0: But the dugout's got an even worse vantage point.
1: Well, like, they might have a monitor.
2: Yeah.
0: No, they don't. Those days are over, pal. Monitors.
2: No, they don't have that.
0: They have to call somebody to say, do I challenge something? Oh, the Astros took care of the monitor. Yeah. You took care of the Apple Watches.
2: Yep.
0: And my Yankees probably took care of something else, too.
2: Yeah.
0: You know? So there's no monitors.
1: That is better than the old.
0: There's not. So, and the dugout is an even worse vantage point of whether something's outside or not. It's just like common sense, just if it's been a second or two later. And plus, they might not be looking at the player. And plus, if it's a ball or a strike, what if an umpire takes forever to actually say the word strike three? Some of them.
2: Please.
0: Mary, was it McClellan who just basically like, strike. I'll just eventually raise my arm and tell you it's a strike because I can't be bothered to just do it fast. It's just infuriating. And then, so just give it another beat. Give it 2 seconds here. And then there are some players, like Jazz Chisholm is terrible at it.
1: some players are really bad.
0: Aaron Boone should tell Jazz, you are not allowed to challenge anything anymore.
2: Exactly.
0: You know, in the same way that Keith Olbermann told me back in the day, stop making too many jokes. Pull back.
1: Stop challenging.
0: You're not, or at least you're not allowed to challenge until your last at bat. It's just infuriating.
1: Yeah.
0: But to me, some of these challenges from players are so far off. So my fix is if

0: you are challenging a ball and it's a strike, but it's at least an inch in the strike zone, or you're challenging a strike and it's an inch outside the strike zone, in the umpire's favor, you lose both challenges. You have no challenges the rest of the game. If your challenge is so far off by an inch.
1: There was one last night in my game.
0: You lose by an inch. Not like some of this stuff where the ball barely cracks the corner.
1: Yeah.
0: You know, if you lose your challenge by an inch, you lose every remaining challenge. Doesn't matter how many you have left.
2: LeBron has made his decision.
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3: 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Earlier on the show, senior writer for the MMQB, Albert Breer. Still to come. Rams cornerback, Trent McDuffie. Writer and actor, Brendan Hunt. Your phone calls, latest news, and more. And now, it's Rich Eisen.
4: Hour two of the Rich Eisen Show is on the air. Albert Breer in hour one joined us from Minnesota Vikings camp. Lots to talk about from there, as we will in just a split second. It's Overreaction Monday on a Tuesday. We're about to play that before Trent McDuffie joins us. And for the first time, we have an actual Los Angeles Ram to play our other game that we've been playing. It's not really a game. It's not a game. We're talking about practice when it comes to Aaron Donald, and he's been doing some of that, it seems, on his own, and also with some couple of his teammates, Braden Fisk and also Josiah Stewart. We've seen it.
6: It's more of an inquiry.
4: Is he back yet? It's been something that we've been talking about for some time, but we haven't done it with an actual Rams teammate of Myles Garrett's or potentially soon to be Aaron Donald. And Trent McDuffie
6: coming on.
4: He's got some rings.
6: Imagine,
4: you know what I mean?
6: Imagine if he
4: in Kansas City
6: shows up during the interview.
4: What if he does?
6: Ooh.
4: That'd be great.
6: Oh, come on.
4: So Trent McDuffie in about 18 minutes time. And then Brendan Hunt, who plays Coach Beard from Ted Lasso, he returns. So nice. I think he came in last time when it was season two promoting. It's now season four. We'll get to Overreaction Monday on a Tuesday. The story that Adam Schefter broke in hour number one of this Tuesday show is that the Vikings have named Kyler Murray their starting quarterback. Now, there was no press conference, or there has yet to be one from as of this moment, hour two of this Tuesday program, the middle of August, before the Vikings play even a preseason game. And so I hit up Adam during a commercial break. I'm like, did they tell Kyler? Like, what do you know and what are you up for reporting? And he texted me back. They told the team. It's official. Quarterback competition is over. So a few first blush thoughts now that I've had about 20 minutes to take it all in. Firstly, I'm surprised it's done before the preseason games. Now, I know the way this is going to go. It's going to be like J.J. McCarthy, so terrible that it's so obvious they're just going to go ahead and do it now based on how poorly J.J. McCarthy's handled everything, because everything seems to be thrown in this young man's lap. And I would push back on that, again, even though I'm not there. And fully, as you know, accounting for my bias when it comes to him because of our alma mater, our mutual institution of higher learning, I think they did this because of two things. One, it helps the team to just get ready. We're not splitting reps anymore. It's go time. It's preseason football now, and it's as many reps as Kyler Murray can get now. It's to the benefit to this team. And the other thing as well is that I was saying this before. I said this when Murray signed. Well, unfortunately for J.J. McCarthy, that's the end of that. Because Kyler Murray is a first overall selected player who is insanely inexpensive. Notice I didn't say cheap. I'm trying to be consistent around here.
7: Yeah, I understand.
4: $1.3 million. That's all it costs the Minnesota Vikings right now. 1 year deal. He's on a no tag deal as well. So he's got a free path to free agency through the 2026 season. And the Vikings are fully aware of that. They are fully aware of what happened the last time they let someone out of the building who was a veteran. They are fully aware that guy went somewhere else to win the Super Bowl. And they are, I think, determined to not let that happen again. And if this is the way they could get Kyler Murray to go to Minnesota, then so be it. Then so be it. And they want to see what Kyler Murray 2.0 can look like. Whatever was going down in Arizona, who the heck knows? There was a lot. There was a lot. There were coaching changes, front office change. There was a contract that was really weird that they gave to him after he, you know, scrubbed his Instagram feed at the outset of the last Super Bowl that was here in Los Angeles. Of all things, Arizona. Scrubbed it clean. You know, his agent put out a statement on Kyler's stationery.
7: You still have that?
4: I do not anymore. I used to have it. I had it up all the time. And then the contract comes out with some weird iPad clause that sounds like Susie and I wrote it for our kids. We're playing too much Roblox instead of doing their homework.
7: Call of Duty, Rich.
4: Yeah. Well, I mean, my kids were Roblox.
7: They were at the time. Thing for Kyler's Call of
4: Duty. Oh, got it. Yeah. Weird. But that's in the past. That's over. It's over. It's over and done with. That's gone. You know, whatever happened last year for the foot injury that got caused on the snap that hit him in his face mask. It was just weird the way it ended. It was weird all around. But that's over. And the Vikings are happy to bring him in at this stage of his career and say, here's the runway. Make it a very difficult decision on us at the end of the year, please. Because, boy, what an opportunity this is for Kyler Murray. What an opportunity. That's Justin friggin' Jefferson out there. Okay? Now, I know this guy's had DeAndre Hopkins and Marvin Jr., who we're waiting to actually see the Marvin Jr. out of him that we saw at the Ohio State. Mm-hmm. But that's Justin freaking Jefferson out there and Jordan Addison and Juwan Jennings and Jordan Mason and Aaron Jones and T.J. Hockenson, Josh Oliver. And an offensive line that went healthy, which was saying a lot about last year. It wasn't. And that's Kevin O'Connell in your helmet. And that's Josh McCown on the sideline. And that's your coaching staff. And this is your defense that's going to put you out there. Top five last year that was only -9 in turnover differential, almost close to dead last year, because the quarterbacks threw as many interceptions, 21, as the team had of takeaways in its entirety. So just cut down on that. And Kyler, why don't you run a few things in also? And good luck. Because they can win the division and go deep. And this could be his moment to revitalize his career. Because Minnesota's not a bad place to revitalize your career with Kevin O'Connell. Just ask Sam Darnold, which is how I now turn to J.J. McCarthy. This sucks. No way to put it. This sucks. They trade up for you. You get hurt. Sam Darnold's there. He goes somewhere else to win the Super Bowl. Now, it's your time. It's your time while he's winning the Super Bowl. And you can't stay healthy. And you can't be consistent enough when you're healthy. And you show flashes when you're healthy. And then you make a mistake by referring to yourself as 9. There's memes about you everywhere. And it's vicious. and you watch Kyler Murray come in, and whatever was going on in the classroom where they were on separate sides, right? That was weird, too.
8: Quote, yeah.
4: Okay, all of that, whatever was going down, and they might have put the thumb on the scale because he's 1.3 million former first overall pick and has a massive upside still that they want to see. But the bottom line is this. JJ, you're 23. You're 23 years of age, and you are in a spot where they are quarterback university. You are in a spot where so many other quarterbacks want to go. You've got a great coach. You might feel like you're getting a raw deal, but you got a great coach. Soak it in. Soak every piece of information in, because all you got to do is look at Baker Mayfield and Jared Goff and look at this. I mean, Geno Smith is in the midst of his 30s. He just threw three interceptions in practice today, and the Jets are ready to start him week one. Okay? There are there's so much runway in front of this kid. So much. It happens. Drew Brees lost his gig in San Diego. Lost it. From the Big Ten. Phillip Rivers, come on in here. Then he winds up going to New Orleans. Yada, yada, yada. He's a first ballot Hall of Famer. It's honestly, the number of times people are like, oh, Kevin O'Connell and Kyle Shanahan, that's where you want to be with Sean McVay. Yeah, you do. You do. You'd like to start for him. And it's entirely possible, you know, he might be the starter in September because Kyler gets banged up.
8: Oh, Kyler Murray has missed more than half the season, two of the last 3 years. Like, McCarthy is going to see action this year.
4: One would think. So, it sucks. But, again, I think this is coming for Penix, too, because two is only $1.3 million, and it's coming for Shador because $250 million's already been put into the guy he's battling for a starter's role in Cleveland.
8: Yeah, this is just further motivation. Learning tool.
4: 23 years old, tons of runway.
8: Yeah.
4: Tons of it, including in Minnesota, including potentially even this year. But it's got to suck to sit in the locker room or in the meeting room and have it announced. I'm assuming, you know, KOC told these guys before the meeting as well. I don't know, but we'll find out too. Kevin O'Connell, this is right before he's even said anything. If we're going to hear the for now or the he's the starter for the season. Because you take a look at Kyler Murray's first few games now as the starting quarterback of the Minnesota Vikings, and I'll tell you what, man. Off we go. Two division games. Home for Green Bay at Chicago. At Tampa. And Baker's waiting for you there. And it's a tough schedule. Just like everybody's is.
8: Yeah, I mean, you want to be 3-2 going into that bye week.
4: Yeah, because you're home for Miami and at New Orleans. I'm telling you, they at New Orleans is not going to be as homecoming-like as everybody assumes it is.
8: I agree.
4: But there always is one of those teams every year.
8: Yep.
4: So Kyler's going to get at least the first five games, one would think. He's the guy for the season, and if he gets hurt, JJ's going to be ready. But we're not going to have Kyler look over his shoulder all the time. I'd imagine that's going to be the way O'Connell plays it. All right, you ready for it? Overreaction Monday on a Tuesday?
8: No.
4: Go ahead and hit it.
9: That was terrible.
10: That was crap. That was garbage.
11: This place sucks.
3: Overreaction
12: Mondays.
3: Monday. On a Tuesday.
4: All right, Christopher, what do you got over there?
8: We were talking about how this is the first real week of the preseason, and, you know, we all feel like an 18th game is coming, and that will probably cut down on the number of preseason games. I don't like that. I think three preseason games is the perfect regular season appetizer.
4: I agree. I think they might cut down on it and have joint practices. I think coaches think that they get a lot more out of joint practices, although today the Tampa Jets joint practice featured two fights and three interceptions of Geno Smith and an ambulance coming out for Quantez Stiggers. Apparently, let's hope everything's all right with him there. But I think coaches like the
8: A lot of the stars don't even play in the practices either.
4: No, I know that. A preseason is for the 50, you know, second, 51st man on a roster and figuring stuff out.

0: and how players can make teams and what have you. But I agree. Three's good. That fourth one.
1: Yeah, 4 or 5, too many. I think 2's too few. Three is the sweet spot. Let's not change that, even if we do add an 18th, 19th, 20th game, you know, 10 to 15 years down.
0: I'm with you. That's not an overreaction.
2: It's the magic number. Is De La Soul one?
3: Yeah.
0: Hey.
1: Magic number. Look,
2: a couple people said that.
0: Oh, is that right?
3: Yeah.
0: You picked that up at the after party.
2: Listen.
3: In the hotel lobby?
0: What else?
3: It's...
1: All right. Here's the thing. New stadiums are usually awesome, right?
2: Usually.
1: We got a new stadium here in Los Angeles.
0: Careful.
1: It's one of the greatest things we've ever seen, right? You see the renderings of what they wanted, what's happening in Nashville right now. Vegas is awesome. Kansas City, the renderings of what they might do there. Incredible.
0: Yes.
3: Yep.
1: And I love Bills Mafia, okay? I love the fans. I love going to Buffalo.
3: Okay. Table.
2: I don't believe he loves
1: people there. I love everything about it.
2: That'd be like me saying I love the Eagles.
0: Yes.
3: Wings.
1: Okay, love Buffalo Wings. Here's the deal, though. This new stadium seems like a mess. Stadium snafu. We got the alt jerseys. They look like a Diet Pepsi can.
0: Oh,
1: this is a bad omen for the Bills in 2026.
0: Ooh, that's not true.
1: All this stuff happening.
0: That's absurd. That's not true.
1: We got Josh Allen distracted by fatherhood.
0: That's not
1: like,
0: going
1: come on.
0: What do you mean distracted by fatherhood?
2: Babies keep you up at night.
1: Remember how you were the first year of your kids'
0: life? I'm a better human for being
1: Not saying you're not a better human.
0: Yeah, but I think I'm a better professional because I'm a better human.
1: Performance usually lacks in other areas when you're taking care of someone in the first year of their life.
2: I know of, so I can't
3: speak on it. Tell us about it. It goes.
0: Yeah, I don't think.
1: Got bad juju for Buffalo.
0: I don't think Josh has the resources to maybe take some of that off his plate a little bit.
2: Like a night nurse?
1: I'm just saying.
0: Break.
1: Diet Pepsi jerseys and this.
0: No, listen. The
1: obstructed seats.
0: The obstructed seats photographs are
1: lack
0: disturbing.
1: Of food options.
0: This would infuriate me. You know what would infuriate? Obviously, the obstructed view by walls are like.
3: That middle
0: you want to say, like, I don't know if the architect was the architect a Patriot fan? I don't know.
1: I don't know. That's amazing.
0: The one that would infuriate me the most
3: middle one
0: is the middle one.
3: I agree.
0: Where somebody decided to say, let's have people walk up a staircase
3: in front of you.
0: And you know how many people are just going to stop and look for their seats and look for their friends and stand right in front of you?
3: That's
0: my God. And then you have to see some of the field through a glass.
2: Glass, that's rough.
0: Or through plexiglass. Or you know, a ball could be spotted and you have to move your head because the railing's in the way. Like, how does that happen?
1: 20 degrees and that's iced over or something.
0: But to say it's a bad omen for the team.
1: Bad omen.
0: Is absurd.
1: I don't know.
0: It may be wishful thinking from a Patriot fan over there.
1: Same.
0: Get out of here. It doesn't matter how many
1: obstructed. It would make me pause.
0: You know what's not, obstructed? Is Josh Allen heading to the end zone.
2: Yeah,
0: He's futurally obstructed and goes through the obstruction. He's the obstruction.
2: Oh, yeah, that's not going to stop him from getting busy.
0: That's absurd.
3: He's got to do it in the postseason. Now.
0: That's crazy talk.
2: The Pats fan loves Bill's Mafia. Did you hear this? I ain't buying it.
0: Well, he said that.
1: Man, I went to a game.
0: He said that, so it's like, don't hurt me in the comments.
1: Yeah.
0: All right.
2: But they see through
0: you. With all due respect, so you can say something. Yes, disrespectful. They see through you in the same way some people need to see through something to get to the field.
3: Rich.
0: I'm sorry.
1: I love Josh Allen.
2: What if those seats are?
0: Hopefully they can fix that.
2: What if they like block those seats off? Like we see a picture, right?
1: Take them out. Get rid of them.
2: That's what I'm saying. Maybe they will block those off so people won't sit there.
0: I don't think that's
2: just my hope.
0: I don't know. I don't know what the answer is, but hopefully some smart people can figure it out. What else, Chris? What do you got over there?
1: Here's the thing. We're looking at who's going to be contenders, pretenders. I know this though. One team is the champs, and we still don't talk about them. Once again, the Seahawks are flying under the radar as NFC contenders.
0: That's true.
1: Well, then have we talked about them at all in the last 2 weeks?
0: They're NFC contenders. They are.
1: But they're flying under the radar.
0: Which I'm sure they're very happy about.
1: Why? Why don't we talk about Seattle?
2: Can I ask you a question?
0: Yes.
2: Yeah, I mean, we got microphones. Why don't we talk? We could solve this situation.
1: We don't have any segments about the Seahawks.
0: We had Cooper Kupp on a month ago. They're welcome anytime. I love having them on.
2: You
0: love the 12th.
2: You love the GM. You love the coach.
0: You know I love the GM, and you know I love the coach.
2: And they're on Hard Knocks, so how are they flying under the radar?
3: They were a quiet winning Super Bowl team. I'm with Brock.
0: The reason why they're flying under the radar is we're, like, again, we don't have a segment of is he back yet for just cause.
1: Right.
2: We don't,
0: you know?
2: I mean, come on. We don't have sound bites from their GM.
0: I mean, who joined their team? Is anybody of Myles Garrett's status joined their team? No. But the bottom line is they still have a team that beat the crap out of everybody in front of them.
1: Everyone.
3: They were really good.
0: You know? So, yeah. I don't even know what you're... Yeah, so they are flying under the radar, but...
1: Saying they're flying under the radar.
0: Not as NFC contenders as the possibility to repeat. It's tough to do. But they've got the team to do it. And they're going to be 1-0 after the first Wednesday of the season, which is, again, why he's so upset about it.
1: I don't think that's true.
0: Okay, what else?
1: Rich, I'm not sure you noticed what went on at Dodger Stadium last night.
0: Tarek Skubal got beat up.
1: Tarek Skubal's a liability in this Dodgers rotation.
0: This guy over there.
2: Oh, my goodness.
0: No, what it proves is it's still baseball, and everybody thought this was the canary in the coal mine of what's wrong with baseball.
2: It's anointing these guys.
0: And all the Dodgers had to do was give up three prospects and pay for the rest of his year's contract, and so did the rest of Major League Baseball if they wanted Tarek Skubal to try and one-up the Dodgers, and nobody did. But it just shows you one move. He lost his first start as a Dodger, and now he's lost his first home start as a Dodger.
1: Oof.
0: And the Dodgers have now lost, what, 8 of 9? Something like that? Like that?
1: Just saying.
0: But October's a different month.
1: We'll see.
0: Is it not?
1: We'll see.
0: Yeah, the Red Sox lost again.
1: 3 in a row.
0: That's right. Cooper's home from camp, baby.
1: Can we send him back to camp still?
0: No, we cannot.
1: Jesus.
0: Cooper's staying at home.
3: He's home.
0: And the Red Sox have lost 3 in a row. Yankees are 2 up and then now in the loss column.
1: Oh, great.
0: Outstanding. 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The first edition of Is He Back Yet? 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
0: Back here on the Rich Eisen Show. Okay, let's get right to him. And very excited. Like I said, this is a first for our new segment. Hit it.
18: Is he back yet?
24: Where is A.A.Ron right now?
0: Okay, this man has got his own Pro Bowl resume and first team All-Pro resume of his own right. But let's ask Trent McDuffie back here on the Rich Eisen Show. First time as a Ram. Good to see you, Trent. How are you?
25: Doing well. Can't complain.
0: You want to answer the question? Is he back yet?
25: You know, not that I know of.
0: Okay.
25: But know that we are waiting if he is. We are waiting.
0: You know what? That's basically the only answer I expected, but I asked it anyway because it's just it's crazy. The idea, just from a fan's point of view, is just nuts that Donald and Myles Garrett could be in front of you together, Trent, right? Correct?
25: Yeah. I even try to think of it, asking Sean McVay and, like, the offensive perspective and talking to Stafford. I'm like, how are you guys even going to, like, through your blocking schemes. Like, who are you going to slide to? Who are you going to try to double team? Like, what problems does Aaron Donald and Myles Garrett have on the offense? And they're both just like, we don't even know. Like, it's going to be a problem regardless. I mean, it's a problem with Miles, obviously, but you had just another player like Aaron Donald. Yeah, like for me sitting on the back end, I mean, I'm cheesing just thinking about it.
0: Well, because it's your job to give them even one extra beat, right? That's yeah. basically it.
25: I mean, that's kind of what I always say as a DB. Like, one, whenever we go on the field, always tell the D-line, like, hey, I'm gonna give you that extra half a second to go make a play, or I'm going to give you that 2 seconds so you can go beat your man and go get a sack. But it's also like, for me, let's just get the ball back to Stafford. Like, we see what he did last year. We see what this offense is like this year. Like, as many times as we can just three and out or turnover and get the ball back to our offense, the better we are at going out there and succeeding. So adding anybody to this team right now is going to be just raising our standards. So it's exciting right now.
0: And you are well-versed in what it's like to give the ball back to an MVP quarterback, are you not, Trent, right?
25: 100%. I mean, as you know, Kansas City with Pat Mahomes, I mean, he was great, and we know what he could do. So being able to come over here on a team that also has the same kind of just strategy at going out there and putting points on the board, like, I'm excited.
0: What does Myles Garrett look like to you?
25: Like the defensive player of the year? Mm-hmm. I mean, he's an animal. He's a freak. Just his get off alone, he's like 3 yards in the backfield off of one step. Like, everything he's shown so far in camp is everything you expect him to do. And I mean, he's just such a cool dude, getting to know him, getting to know his work ethic and how he's just been able to come into this D-line room and just add to it. You know, like, there's really no ego on this team. There's nobody here that's playing this game for themselves. It's all about team first. And he's one of those guys that goes out there and does his job at a high level, but does it in a sense that he wants to make everybody else better. He's not just out there chasing sacks, which is great.
0: What have you learned about his work ethic, Trent?
25: I mean, just his details, you know, when he comes in the building, how he prepares his body to go out on the field. And also just once he does get on the field, once that chin strap is buckled and he's ready to go with his hand in the ground, I mean, he's ready to shoot out of the cannon. So I've just loved to see, like, his attention to detail and just going out there each and every day whenever he gets to go on that grass and just how much he just attacks the football and it's just relentless every single play.
0: And he's really never played many games of his career, which is amazing to say, with a fourth quarter lead. You have.
25: Right.
0: So what does that do? What can we sense about what Garrett could potentially do differently with you on the back end? And forget if Aaron's coming back, and although let me know if he's back yet during this interview. Just let me know.
25: Yeah.
0: But what does it do to play with a lead that we might be able to glean from you that we could potentially see something different, for the lack of a better phrase, from Garrett, Trent?
25: Yeah, I mean, you talk about playing with the lead. I mean, when you're playing from behind, it's not in the sense that you're having to do more, but every little thing matters a little bit more. Like, every little technique, you got to tighten down. You got to do little things a little bit more. They're running the ball a little more. You know, when you're playing from down, the offensive mindset is, let's just run the ball, let's kill the clock. So you have less opportunities to kind of go out there, especially from a DN's perspective, and make sacks or make a game-changing play. So I know coming in here, especially for him, knowing that we have a great offense, we have a great team that can be in the fourth quarter with the lead, and it's on the defense to go out there and pretty much win the game. I mean, I love being in that position, especially as a defensive player, and knowing that the game's kind of in our hands. Like, we get to go throw all our best plays at them. We got to go stop the pass on the back end, and knowing that we could just tell Myles Garrett, like, just go rush. You know what I mean? Just go do what you got to do. Go get in the backfield, and really, let's just end this game. I'm excited to see that come to fruition, and it's something that we talk about here and there, but I know once we get to the game time and just knowing the type of player he is, he's so smart and he's so analytical about everything that I think it's really going to show up big time.
0: Trent McDuffie here on the Rich Eisen Show. Let's talk about you a little bit. Listen, it's so rare to have a Pro Bowl first team All-Pro guy also with a second team All-Pro on his resume at age 25, 4 years in the league available. Why were you available, Trent?
25: Yeah, I mean, really, I think it's on just with the Chiefs and how they had to kind of situate their team. obviously money and all those stuff kind of come into play. But I know going

0: into last off season. Thought I was going to go back, and my agent kind of had a few talks with them, got to the combine, and it kind of just sounded like the Chiefs were looking somewhere else, you know, to give me a trade. And biggest blessing I can have is that they were able to trade me to the LA Rams, which I'm happy about. I know I was a little frustrated when I did get traded, just not knowing what's happening, you know, not any contract details or anything, just kind of being left in the dark on that. But once I heard I was here and talking to Sean McVay and just talking to the guys around the locker room, like, it's been phenomenal. They welcomed me in with open arms, and I just truly feel like I'm back at home. You know, like, I know I grew up here, but the community, the people, like, just how much they've embraced me coming into this team and community has been special. So I know I feel good about being here, and yeah, I guess it's just kind of how the NFL rolls.
1: So did you, you had no inkling the Rams were on the radar screen for you at all?
0: No. Huh. I mean, honestly, I was full bore. I thought I was going to be a Chief at the end of last year. And yeah, right around that combine time, kind of heard that that wasn't going to be a thing. So it was like 2 or 3 days later, it kind of word kind of got out online, and even by then, like, it wasn't anything set in stone. So I had a lot of conversations with my agent. He was really good throughout the whole thing. It just walked me through the steps and the process. But yeah, it was kind of like went to bed one day not knowing, then woke up the next day as a Ram. So it really was a 360 turnaround in like 4 days.
1: And from your perspective, you know, you just mentioned how you've been welcomed, great red carpet rolled out for you here in Southern California. But nationally, it's almost, you know, as if few are talking about what your impact to this team will be, because we're all focused on Myles Garrett coming over, and then Aaron Donald might be coming back. And then even before all that, how did you take the conversation that Ty Simpson being drafted left Matthew Stafford high and dry by the front office that didn't add anything to help him out in the offseason? Trent, how did you handle that narrative when you were hearing that?
0: I mean, really, kind of how I've always been, especially getting drafted first round to the Chiefs. And people always this year want to talk about the expectation and what is this team going to do and how good is this team going to be? And you got all these guys, this, that, and the third. And since I've been here, even since I got traded, the conversation has always been, how do we just get this team to get better a day at a time? Because it's not like we're talking about a team that didn't make the playoffs last year. It's not like we're talking about a team that hasn't been in these high situation games. Like, last year, they were in the championship. They're a few plays away from beating that Super Bowl last year. And knowing the guys that they already have here and knowing the guys that we're adding, this team really has all the intangibles to go being great. So really, it's about the mindset and how do we make sure that we're not looking ahead? How do we not make sure that this pressure kind of gets into the locker room and all these guys kind of start playing outside their comfort zone? Like, how do we tighten the screws? How do we come together? And really, it's honestly what Sean McVay does that is so good is just the relationships, you know, like getting to know everybody on the team, me coming in here, getting to know the O-line, the receiving room, the running back room, and then coming over us and all the defenders. But it's really just a place where you feel that you can grow not only as a player, but as a person. And I think with that kind of atmosphere, it allows guys to play a little faster, gives them a little more confidence. And hopefully when the time does come where it gets to the playoffs and it comes to those games that really matter, the guys at the conference go out there and just do it.
1: Yeah, and I love, again, McVay's, you know, one of the best, you know, and has a massive head start on so many other coaches who want to get to Canton, Ohio one day, to be honest, to really say it.
0: Yeah.
1: And I understand what he preaches and what you're picking up and what you're putting down right here, but there is an eye in McDuffie. There wasn't a part at all in April where everyone's like, oh, yeah, they just left Stafford not getting anything, and there you are. I mean, they used a first-round pick on you, and you're not – I mean, your resume speaks for itself in just 4 years. There wasn't any part of you sitting here saying, I'm going to show everybody at all?
0: I mean, as a competitor, you always think that, you know, especially getting traded from the Chiefs. It was like, whoa, like, I thought I was one of this cornerstone pieces. Like, obviously, I'm going to feel some type of way. But I'm also a guy that isn't really driven by my own stats, like how good I'm going to do me as a person. Like, what enables me to get up in the morning, what allows me to go out there and be at my best is knowing that I have to show up each and every play for not only the 10 other people on my team, but also I got to show up for the offense. Like when I wake up and I see Davante Adams in here, who's on 10, 12 years. I see Stafford in here, who's played for a long time. Myles Garrett, year 10. Like these guys who are getting older, but still show up day in and day out and are doing the little things the correct way. Me sitting here on my fifth year at 25, still young, still getting into my prime. I'm not going to sit here and try to say, oh, I have to go do this. Oh, I got to do this. Oh, I'm bringing this to this team. Like, I'm bringing Trent McDuffie, but Trent McDuffie also comes with buying into the team and buying into the program and making sure that I can get my collective better, because I can't be great unless my safeties are doing good, unless Jay Watt's on the other side handling his business. Because at the end of the day, this is probably the greatest team sport, and you can be an individual all you want, but you're going to need everybody to win that game. And at the end of the day, for me, what is going to be the determining factor if I'm successful or not is how many wins are in that win column.
1: How good is Stafford up close?
0: He's the best. He's the best.
1: Best.
0: I mean, you talk about technique. You talk about eye progression. You talk about somebody who can no-look you, who knows every defense. I mean, every coverage you play, he's seen. He's gone against it. He's attacked it. And he's broken it down. And you can just tell that he's somebody who knows what he's doing. You know, it's 1-2-3 ball out, 1-2-3 ball out. Like, he's looking you off to throw the other way. He's just one of those quarterbacks that you know why he's successful, and he does it each and every day, which for me is a blessing because I get to go against, obviously, one of the best quarterbacks in the league. I did it last year against Pat Mahomes, who's making all the great throws. But, yeah, there's just that veteran, I'd say just swag. Like, he's confident, he knows what to do, and he's going to go out there and show you.
1: Okay. So you got you're going to be taking on a whole bunch of terrific teams this year, including your former team. What's that going to be like on that Thursday night, first Thursday in December? What's that going to be like for you, do you think?
0: I think it's going to be definitely a lot of emotions, you know. One, I think it'll be kind of cool just to go against the guys I've gone against all 4 years. You know, there'll probably be a little friendly bickering in there, but just knowing the team that we're playing, you know, no matter who's going to be out there, they're going to be ready. They're going to be ready to rock. They're going to be ready to roll. And I know we will be too. So I know it's going to be a definitely a great show for those out there watching, but more specifically for me and a guy like J-Watt, like we're going to be ready to roll.
1: Yeah, that's right.
0: Yeah.
1: It's an interesting point right there. You're not the only one sitting right there from the cornerback position that's out here now for the Rams. Would you potentially talk smack to Patrick? Because you know he's a red ass. You know you don't want to do that. You don't want to poke him, right? But would you dare do something like that on that night?
0: Only because it's Pat, I'm going to have to poke a little bit.
1: What does that look like? What does that sound like? What does that sound like?
0: You know, it depends on what it's at. You know, like I feel like the closest thing I could do is on a blitz just to be like, hey, Pat, like, you know I'm here. But I also noticed, like, he's one of those guys that also buys into it, that loves doing it, and he's a competitor, which I love playing against him in practice when you could talk a little bit because it fires him up. But just everybody, you know, like Killer Trav, talking a little smack to Trav and Rashee Rice and Xavier, just seeing all the boys out there is going to be fun. But also, at the end of the day, it's a game. So for them 4 little hours, like, we're not going to be friends. I'll talk to y'all after the game.
1: Well, I mean, plus with Killer Trav, I mean, you already got the invite to the wedding. So, you know what I mean? Like,
0: yeah.
1: You already got that, right? Not putting anything else in jeopardy.
0: We're good now, right?
1: I'll be honest. Again, I know that that's like Fight Club, but I will say this. The number of Chiefs there, past and present, that were at this wedding was really impressive. It really, coaches, too. Honestly,
0: I agree.
1: Like, it's like a... Obviously, you guys won together. It doesn't matter where you are now.
0: It was special. I mean, that was one of my favorite things. Was also, like, I haven't seen them in a while. You know, EAs, like, it's been the longest I haven't seen them. So knowing how many guys did show up, that did care, that wanted to just be there, not only just to see other people, but, like, to go and celebrate Travis and Taylor, like, that was special. And all the coaches that showed up, I mean, it was a really fun night for me, obviously, just being at the wedding, but also just talking to them and just – saying what's up to them again, you know. I mean, I've been there for 4 years, so it was like I've been there again, just seeing and talking to them. But I think it was a really cool night.
1: All right, Trent, I appreciate the time. This has been a great chat. We're just down the road from you, you know, and would love to have you in studio anytime you want. And last question for you, just one last time, is he back yet?

0: Did he, is he back yet? Did it happen during this conversation that you know of?
1: No, no. I mean, nobody walked in and told me anything yet. So, you know, I'll keep you posted.
0: That's the latest. Hey. That's the latest. Trent McDuffie, thanks for the time, sir.
1: Yeah, thank you so much.
0: Good to have you on the program. Trent McDuffie, the Los Angeles Rams, here on the Rich Eisen Show. Up to the second.
2: Funny. Well done.
0: Very good. And by the way, your wedding was outstanding as well.
2: Thank you, Rich. Trent McDuffie was also invited.
0: Oh, is that interesting?
2: Yeah,
0: he was unavailable.
2: Yeah.
0: 844-204-RICH, number to dial. Your phone calls when we come back. Brendan Hunt, Coach Beard's in our green room.
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2: 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Michelle in Winston-Salem, North Carolina. That's line six, Mikey D. What's up, Michelle?
3: Hey, Rich. How are you today, babe?
2: Well, what's on your mind?
3: I feel really bad for J.J. McCarthy. And the discourse is constantly around his ability. When no one ever wants to seemingly take into account that the Vikings put a 21-year-old like he was going to be the second coming of Fran Tarkenton with all the responsibility and weight of the franchise on his shoulders. And in real life, we don't do that to 21-year-olds because they're not ready for it. And I just feel like a lot is getting lost in this rush, both in college with NIL now and in the draft, to get your player of the future before you even know if that kid really has the mental fortitude that it takes to be an NFL quarterback or, frankly, a quarterback in a top-tier college program. And I just think that no one talks enough about what the system does to these young men when we bring them in. And then you look at somebody like Bo Nix, frankly, who was 24 when he got drafted and probably took his first down around his 25th birthday. And, yeah, he had a whole three-plus years of maturity available to him in the decision-making process when he was under center that McCarthy didn't have. And I think that's a valid point that doesn't get discussed enough, and I just thought I'd bring it up.
2: Right. Brock Purdy also had that much at Iowa State, too, and he wound up being the last pick in the draft. And that's also part and parcel, Michelle, of the way things work. It helped out that Purdy wound up in San Francisco and Kyle Shanahan was there, and then circumstances broke where they had to use him in a way that they never would have. And the same thing with Nix, that he winds up in a spot where after McCarthy gets picked and after Penix gets picked, and everybody thinks it was just, you know, Sean Payton taking a stab on the last remaining first-round graded quarterback in that six first-round quarterback draft. And instead it was somebody that saw something in Nix, and it worked out for him right there as well. There's a lot that needs to work out for a lot of people. And in terms of the system, Michelle, you pointed out that normally, we don't treat 21-year-olds that way in any other endeavor. And it used to be a system where they would pay that 21-year-old the most money they've ever paid anybody in the history of their franchise. And that got changed in the collective bargaining agreement and sort of removed that pressure from the situation. The next thing they have to do, and I appreciate the call, it's a great food for thought, Michelle and Winston-Salem, we're up against the end of the hour here, is the other thing they need to switch and figure something out is developing quarterbacks. I don't know how you got to figure it out. They used to have NFL Europe. That's how folks like Kurt Warner and Jake Delhomme got developed in a way. So when it got time for them to get out there, they weren't completely fish out of water. Bottom line, though, is J.J. McCarthy had a shot to start right out of the gate, fresh out of Michigan, going against Sam Darnold, and then his knee injury just took that flat out of the mix. Sam Darnold.

0: made the most of that opportunity and then saw that McCarthy's sitting right there saying, I'll go to Seattle. Then he wins a Super Bowl there, which just only places the lid on the Minnesota boiling pot even more for him.
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2: 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Earlier on the show, senior writer for the MMQB, Albert Breer, Rams cornerback Trent McDuffie. Still to come, writer and actor Brendan Hunt. Your phone calls, latest news, and more. And now, it's Rich Eisen.
3: Hour number three of the Rich Eisen Show is on the air. Brendan Hunt, the man who plays Coach Beard on Ted Lasso, is in our green room. He's been here before. We're welcoming him back as season four is out there for everybody to take in on Apple TV. Coop has never seen Ted Lasso. Susie and I started from scratch with him.
5: Whoa.
3: Yeah, Zan's all caught up to speed.
5: Oh, that's fun.
3: He's binge-watched it. It's been fun watching season one again while season four is back.
5: Cool.
3: It just makes you wake up the next morning. Just,
5: feel good.
3: You do. You're like, why do I feel so good? and that's why. It's awesome. He's coming out here shortly. The news broke in hour number one while we were talking with Albert Breer of Sports Illustrated that the Minnesota Vikings told the team it's Kyler Murray's gig. So we've been talking about that throughout the show. Hour number two, great chat with Trent McDuffie. We asked him, is he back yet? And he confirmed he is not back yet. So we all know who the he is, okay? We don't have to keep repeating it. It's Aaron Donald. Okay. And then we made a mistake in the middle of Overreaction Monday on a Tuesday that everybody listening to us on ESPN LA is like, what's your malfunction? Because you were talking about how Tarek School got a no decision last night.
5: Yeah, they banged around a little bit.
3: They lost. They didn't. They won.
5: They won. They won.
3: They actually won. Edwin Diaz. Hey, the trumpets are back. Although they've been more trombones.
5: Yeah, he was a little. He'd been struggling too.
3: But at any rate, that's what's been going on. If you missed any of it, there's our podcast, all 3 hours. There's our YouTube channel, youtube.com/Rich Eisen Show. Our Disney Plus page has got all 3 hours as soon as we're done. So that's you have no excuse to miss any of it. Is what I'm basically saying to all of you. Again, 844-204-RICH is the number to dial right here on the program. Let's go to Martin in Colorado. Has been hanging on since we started the program. What's up, Martin? How are you?
6: Hey, fellas. Rich, pleasure to speak with you, as always.
3: Thank you. What's going on, Martin?
6: Hey, I usually call in when I have to air a grievance against you guys, but this time I'm going to do it in the form of the win-loss game for the Broncos.
3: Okay.
6: Because of Bo Nix's disrespect of being left off your quarterback power rankings.
3: Okay. All right. So it's time to put the Broncos schedule up. Let me get it here. I need to get my papers a little bit more in order. Right. I'm a bit of a mess. All right. I have it. The Denver Broncos win-loss game with Martin in Colorado has got a bone to pick and is communicating it through saying the words win and loss. Starting with the Monday nighter at Kansas City, what happens?
6: Win.
3: Then they're home for the Jaguars.
6: Win.
3: Now you're home for the Rams.
6: Loss.
3: Now it's a 2-1 at the 49er visit.
6: Win.
3: 3-1 at the Chargers.
6: Loss.
3: 3-2 Thursday night home against the defending champs.
6: Win.
3: That's a 4-2 record visiting Arizona.
6: Win.
3: That's a 5-2 record finishing up your series with the Chiefs at home.
6: Sweep, win.
3: Wow. Woo. 6-2 at the Panthers.
6: Win.
3: 7-2 home for Vegas.
6: It might be one of Mendoza's first games. Win.
3: 8-2. Now you've got the day after Thanksgiving against the Steelers.
6: Loss.
3: All right. Home for the Dolphins.
6: Win.
3: All right, that's 9-3 at the Jets.
6: That's a win.
3: 10-3 at the Raiders.
6: Sweeping the Raiders, win.
3: 11-3. You've got a Friday, a Christmas game, a home for the Bills.
6: Brutal, but loss.
3: Oh,
6: good game.
3: Okay. Oh, yeah, I hear you. Now you're at the Patriots.
6: I think we get you, Brockman. Win.
3: 12-4, home for the Chargers.
6: I'm going to say win, though. It may not matter at that point.
3: Okay, so your point is 13-4, and Bo Nix should be in my top 10 quarterbacks in the league list?
6: He should be maybe in the potential MVP conversation at some point, maybe.
3: Okay.
6: Call that shot. And, yeah, I mean, three of his classmates were in there, and I think deservingly so, but he, I believe he's performed just as well.
3: Martin?
6: He did take out Josh Allen in the playoffs.
3: Did he? Did he, though? Take out Josh Allen in the playoffs, Martin?
6: That was an interception.
3: Okay, very good. There goes Martin in Colorado, everybody. Okay. Listen, I'm a big Bo Nix fan. I think what he's done there with Denver is remarkable. There are times where they had a fourth quarter. He and Caleb were the fourth quarter magicians, right?
5: Yeah. Bo Nix played well in that playoff game.
3: He did.
7: It should have been
5: 283 touchdowns.
3: He played well.
5: And it was an interception. I agree.
3: I hear you. I hear you. Listen, and Bo Nix should have gone.
7: Super Bowl.
3: Just to be completely straight up here, Bo Nix should have gone into the Super Bowl fully healthy, or gone into the AFC Championship game fully healthy, had the referees called a clear hold in the end zone for a safety. They didn't. But for another day. Another day. 844-204-RICH, number to dial right there on the program. Do you think Bo Nix should be a top 10 quarterback? Or that's just fandom?
5: I do not. That is fandom.
7: Ooh.
3: I forgot what my top 10 list was, but
5: yeah, I was looking. I had it
3: off
5: down somewhere.
3: That list for Bo Nix. It would have to be somebody, obviously, 8 through 10. But. All right, I've got the Carolina Panthers in the Four Downs barrel today. Hit it.
2: Four Downs with Rich.
7: Here we go. Why did he stop?
3: Okay, Four Downs right here with yours truly on the Carolina Panthers. The GM, by the way, was in Canton. Dan Morgan was there. I didn't know him, but I heard he was there for Luke Kuechly. As everybody was continuing to pound. First down, how much better did the defense get? Because Dan Morgan hit the heck out of that in free agency. Jalen Phillips, Devin Lloyd. Let's add somebody up front. Let's add somebody in the back. Let's make sure this front seven is a lot better this time around. The Carolina Panthers last year right there in the middle of the pack in points per game given up, yards given up. I mean, they didn't light a lot of fires, but they also weren't terrible either. And they want to get in that top 10. You get in the top 10 and you start scoring more points and off you go. And in terms of scoring more points, the offensive line at the tackle position, second down right here.
2: Second down.
3: It's just, you know, they got the interior guard play. They got that going for them. But Ekwonu just can't stay healthy. Their tackles have just been a problem, staying healthy. And let's get the guys up front healthy. Protecting. Rico Dowdle's gone. Is Jonathan Brooks going to be able to run the football?
5: Right.
3: Can he stay healthy? You know, let's not forget Chuba Hubbard got a nice deal a couple of years ago. But it's really about protecting Bryce Young, blowing open the running game, and get to the second level. Because if Carolina can stiffen up the defense and get healthier on the offensive line, now you got something cooking. And, boy, do they have the horses to cook at the receiver position. And that's third down here.
2: Third down.
3: Nobody's talking about the Carolina Panthers receivers very much. Nobody's talking about the Carolina Panthers offense very much, period.
7: True.
3: Or the Carolina Panthers overall.
7: Yeah.
3: I mean, it's the NFC South. They're right there in the, you know, the mid-Atlantic. Listen, can Teteroa McMillan and Jalen Coker take a step up and create a new dynamic duo and say, you know what, we've got two guys here for Bryce Young, too. And that kid, Coker, was torching people in the latter part of the season. And then McMillan, as we all know, had an Offensive Rookie of the Year campaign. So you got the reigning Offensive Rookie of the Year in year two. 1,000-yard receiving in his first year.

0: Can he pop it? 1,200, 1,300 yards? Can he start showing up and showing out Pro Bowl style? And then can Coker be the number two? They got some it's talented there, man. So can they step it up and take it to another level? So that's third down right there. And then fourth down, we all know. We all know what the drill is here. Bryce Young, year four. Is it getting late early for him or never too late? It's kind of crazy, man. We're here in year four. He's got a fifth-year option picked up. Nobody's talking about a long-term deal for him right now. I'm sure his agent is asking for it, and I'm sure there's something maybe going on that we just don't know. Unless nothing's going on. I don't know. But he sure has come a heck of a long way from Dave Canales just a couple weeks into his tenure there in the regular season as a head coach, sitting him down and putting Andy Dalton in. And all of us sitting here echoing what everybody else in the national media was saying, which is, he's got to get the hell out of there. Like, this isn't for him. You know, they just hired, you know, a first-time head coach after his first year calling plays in Tampa. He did really well for Baker, but really we're hiring him, giving him a monster long, you know, deal. And now the first thing he's going to do is bench him and bring in Andy Dalton. Remember that? And he's come a long way from he needs to get the hell out of there. And last year, I know they didn't get above 500, but they did win the division. That's all that matters. It's about what happens in your neighborhood. And it's Bryce Young time. Like, it's never too late to show what you can do and then get your long-term deal. And if not, maybe it's getting late early for him, man. I don't know. Chris, you're always looking for a team that's going to ditch the guy that they draft.
1: It's going to happen someday.
0: You're not worth the market value deal.
1: It's going to happen.
0: So we're just going to go start from scratch again. You're always looking for that one, and I keep telling you, keep looking for it, because it's never going to happen.
1: Searching somewhere. Somebody's going to do
0: it. But it's funny, right now, it's Bryce Young and C.J. Stroud. We're like, are you going to get a new deal entering year four?
1: Still waiting.
0: And they have not gotten it yet. But the Carolina Panthers, I mean, Jalen Phillips and Devin Lloyd had terrific seasons last year. You add them to the mix of what they already have, you pop the defense up a little bit. Your receivers pop themselves up a little bit. Bryce Young gets protected. Brooks can finally stay healthy and show Carolina what they drafted him for. And then they win the division. For a second straight year, they're above 500, and they're getting better every year. I just gave you the Panthers' four downs outlook in a very bright, sunshiny way.
2: And also, as a fan, like, Xavier Leggett is one of the...
0: We're eating on him, too.
2: Yeah, but he's just someone that you root for, right? He's just a positive kid, and you just hope, and man, that he can turn that corner.
0: Yeah, I mean, if you can understand a word he's saying.
2: Well...
0: And that Bryce Young once told me he didn't understand your word.
2: That doesn't make him any less. I think it helps his endearing.
0: I'm obviously having a little bit of fun. But I'll never forget. Remember, he got drafted. They traded up into the first round to go get him because he said something along the lines of, Carolina's already told me they're going to draft me at the top of the second round.
1: Yeah, yeah.
0: Like, come on,
1: so
0: man.
1: He had to make a trade to go
0: get him. Hey, he earned himself a fifth year of contractual control for the team. I remember that happened. 844-204-RICH is the number to dial. Let's go to Liam in Las Vegas.
1: L-I-M.
0: What's up, man?
3: Hey, guys. Sorry, I was eating something. So,
2: what's lunchtime?
3: When I called into the show, I didn't know that they had already named the Vikings quarterback.
0: Okay.
3: Because I was thinking, this will be a perfect time to see who is better against these good defenses, especially this weekend against my New York Giants.
0: Mm-hmm.
3: So then, like a minute after I call in, it's announced, and I'm like, well, dang.
0: Right.
3: So
0: and that's when you
3: funny.
0: Got something to eat, Liam? Might as well just like make a sandwich?
3: Yeah, I was having some chips.
0: Chips. I mean, yeah. Let's make better choices, Liam. Let's make better choices from here on out, okay? better choices for you.
3: Okay.
0: You know.
3: I will.
0: Okay.
3: I will.
0: Listen, but for your Giants, like, let's see Jackson Dart against this top five defense.
3: Yeah.
0: You know, Flores is not going to just.
3: The other thing I was thinking about, like, Brian Flores is a really good DC.
0: Mm-hmm.
3: I want to see what packages they run because I believe they're playing one of their divisional, Lions, around right after Christmas. So maybe we'll see something like with. Something with the Vikings going into the Lions game,
0: right?
3: 3 days after Christmas.
0: Liam, thanks for the call. What's your beverage of choice to wash down your lunch? Oh, you're just
4: oh, no,
0: you're
4: my sorry. God fingered him.
0: Dude, what is going
5: I'm
0: on?
5: I'm like the ABS, you know. Boom, it's quick.
0: It's like the ABS, or do we tap the helmet? The question
5: you
0: is,
5: should have tapped the helmet. You didn't. You too tap. Quick.
4: I found your top 10 QBs real quick.
0: Okay,
5: I'm sorry.
4: Not sure who you're taking off. You had Caleb Williams 10.
0: I had Caleb Williams 10.
4: Justin Herbert 9. This is from July 15th.
0: Yeah.
4: Jalen Hurts 8. Dak 7. Drake May 6. And then the top 5.
0: Go for the top 5 again?
4: But Burrow, Lamar, Stafford,
0: right.
4: Mahomes, and Allen.
0: I mean,
4: so I'm not sure where Bo Nix sneaks in there, honestly. But.
0: Instead of Caleb, you could make that case.
4: Yeah, I guess so.
0: Because Bo's been more consistent since being drafted. You know? The thing that Bo Nix does really well, first of all, is he can take hard coaching. That's number one. Number two, he's tough. And number three, he doesn't throw interceptions. You want to look that up? How many interceptions has he thrown?
4: He had 11 last year.
0: So that's
4: a decent amount.
0: He had 11 last year, huh? Well, okay.
4: And 12 his rookie year.
0: That's 23 in 2 years. Let's put it this way, then, I guess. He's not careless with the football. You don't look at him like the same way you look at Drake May and go, well, come on, man.
4: Drake May does some head-scratching things.
0: You know?
4: Sometimes.
0: But
4: Caleb has 13 in his career, in 2 years.
0: He takes care of the football,
4: takes
0: man.
4: Takes care of the football, yeah.
0: 844-204-RICH, number to dial. We'll maybe sneak in a phone call at the very end of our program. But let's take a break right now. And coming back, Brendan Hunt. The man who plays Coach Beard and is a producer and writer, co-creator as well of Ted Lasso, coming up right here on the Rich Eisen Show. But before we do, just want to remind you what's going on right now at your local Hyundai dealer. 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
1: Last week, our radio audience has returned. Brendan Hunt, the co-creator, co-writer, and actor who plays Coach Beard on Ted Lasso, is here on the show. Does Coach Beard have a name? Has that ever been revealed?
19: Yes, in the final moments of season 3.
1: That's right.
19: And it's not like a secret anymore, but for those who might be discovering the first 3 series, I'll refrain from saying it.
1: Yes.
19: It is Easter egged early.
5: It is Easter egged early. Okay, very good. I kind of forget that. You know, sort of like Kramer, you know, and yeah. Seinfeld. We found out his first name was Cosmo. Were you involved in the originals bit that was done for NBC Sports?
19: Yeah.
5: Walk me through how this idea of Ted Lasso was born.
19: Yeah, so NBC goes to Jason. They had just gotten the rights to cover the English Premier League.
5: Right.
19: In a big way. Like, you know, we forget now, but like soccer fandom at that time was kind of a wasteland. Like, you really had to work to find your shows. But they were going to have it like on network TV on weekend mornings. And for a soccer fan, like, moi. Yes. It's like very, very exciting. So they go to Jason. Jason asks, can I hire anyone I want? And they're like, sure. And they're like, okay, Brendan Hunt and Joe Kelly. Because all three of us were guys who were big sports fans who then moved to Amsterdam to do comedy out there for different lengths of time.
5: Yes.
19: And discovered, like, oh, soccer actually doesn't suck. We've been lied to for all our lives. So we were on the same boat for that. Now, mind you, I had just shot a scene for We're the Millers.
5: Yes.
19: And, like, that was the first movie I'd done. It was really, you know, an exciting time. But Jason calls me and says, good news, bad news. Bad news is you got cut from We're the Millers. I'm like, dang it. Good news, there's this soccer thing. And that becomes, you know, we make a commercial where there's a coach named Ted Lasso who's a American college football coach who knows nothing about soccer, but is for some reason the coach of a Premier League team, in this case, Tottenham Hotspur. And we make fun of Americans. We make fun of, like, Americans' ignorance towards soccer. And it was basically just a sketch. Like, we got 6 minutes out of it. It's right. Still on YouTube. And it holds up pretty well. But there wasn't anything like a show there, I'd say.
5: Mm-hmm.
19: But the next year, like, it had gone well enough as a campaign. And, like, some of the people who, like, put it together, like, won, like, ad awards and stuff. Like, please come back and do it again. And, like, okay, sure. And that time, we found a slightly different angle on the character. Like, he missed London because he'd been fired at the end of the first commercial, and now he's coaching a girls' team, and, like, we find his, like, sensitive side.
5: Mm-hmm.
19: And after that, Jason's like, okay, there's something more here. Let's figure out what it can be. And the next year, me and him and Joe Kelly hang out at Jason's big-ass Brooklyn apartment, or house, really. Let's call it a house, because that's what it is. and we put together, like, we write a pilot, and
5: yes.
19: You know, a couple seasons of an arc, and it's pretty exciting. And then it just sits there doing nothing for a very long time.
5: Is that right?
19: Yeah, collecting dirt for a few years.
5: So then how did you pitch it? Like, how did it land at Apple then?
19: Eventually, Bill Lawrence wanted to meet with Jason, TV mogul, creator of Scrubs, Cougar Town, now Shrinking, and now Ted Lasso as well. He calls up Jason because he wants to work with him in general.
5: Mm-hmm.
19: They can't quite find the right thing, but Jason's like, well, hey, do you ever see the Ted Lasso commercials? And Bill's like, yeah, sure. Well, we got some stuff. And he shows him the stuff, and Bill's like, this is great. Let's do this. And once Bill Lawrence gets involved, well,
5: that's it.
19: Things start happening.
5: Yes, they do. They sure
19: and,
5: do.
19: And now, yeah, here we are. But yeah, they did the pitching at first when they did, like, no one bit except Apple. And Apple did not yet exist. But it was like, okay. Thanks, Apple. And we had very humble hopes for what it might be, and now here we are with what it's been.
5: When did Brett Goldstein, who plays Roy Kent, get involved in this whole thing?
19: Brett was a last-minute addition to the writing team.
5: Mm-hmm.
19: The whole writing team, except for the three of us, like had never worked together before.
5: Mm-hmm.
19: But Bill had worked with Brett on, I think, Undateable, was the show was called, and he talked to Jason. Jason liked him. He came on just as a writer. He was going to be in the writer's room for, I think, 3 months, though we were going to write for, like, five. And when it came time for him to leave, we were starting to cast Roy Kent. And Roy Kent is loosely based on Roy Keane, this Irish football legend. So we were mostly looking at Irish actors, a couple Scottish guys, and not picturing anything London. And also, like, I knew Brett was a good stand-up, but I didn't know he was, like, a capital A actor.
5: Mm-hmm.
19: And on his last day, he leaves a audition video. And he's very humble about it. He shows it only to Bill Lawrence. And it's like, this sucks. Please don't tell anyone. It's fine. We don't have to speak of it ever again. And I get into the office a little later that day and I was like, Brett turned in a video and it's really good. And I'm like, oh, is it? Okay.
5: You're right.
19: And it's one of those where you watch it and it's like, well, goddamn. It turns out Brett is Roy Kent. Okay, here we go. And yeah, good on him. Like, ballsy move, and it worked out.
5: It sure did.
6: That's awesome.
5: So what's another one. A rumor is Ted Lasso based on Jim Harbaugh in any way, shape, or form?
19: Because
5: I hear that a lot, you know.
19: just the khakis. But even that's a sidebar, because, like, they're not quite true, because the khakis are really based on Ditka.

0: when we were first doing the commercials, he's very Ditka. You remember the short shorts Ditka used to wear,
1: yes,
0: the polo shirts, and then sidelines, you know, for black tie events, he'd put khakis on.
1: Nice.
0: And maybe that's where Harbaugh got his khakis, too. But,
1: You know, Ditka was his first coach.
0: Yeah.
1: Right.
0: To ill effect at times, but yeah.
1: So Ditka was the initial khaki inspiration.
0: Yeah, and the mustache too.
1: But other than that, there's no Harbaugh connection.
0: No, but he did consult with Harbaugh about like, okay, what's your day to day on the khakis? Like, what's your actual process? And Harbaugh responded with like a 3-page email, like, okay, I got 2 pairs. I got one to keep in my office. I got one to bring on the road. And like talked about like his toothbrush habits. Like he kind of overdid it, frankly. But it was So now we know the full khaki protocol.
1: Brendan Hunt here on the Rich Eisen Show. So you mentioned that you did stand up in Amsterdam. Is that why Amsterdam was chosen as a locale at one point for the show?
0: Out of respect to our friends who are actual stand ups, I must mildly correct. We were not stand ups. We did sketch and improv.
1: Got it.
0: Out there. There's a company called Boom Chicago that a lot of good people who you've heard of have gone through their doors. Seth Meyers was there, Jordan Peele,
1: right,
0: Amber Ruffin, Ike Reynolds, a lot of folks. Who folks know, and I did not give 2 squats about soccer before I got there, but this was in 99, so no streaming, no broadband. I can't keep up with Chicago sports, and Michael Jordan has just retired anyway, seemingly forever.
1: Yes.
0: So I was like, all right, soccer, I'll give you a shot, and like just caught the bug in a ridiculous way and became a bit of a zealot. And yeah, so when we finally had the budget and the leverage to honor Amsterdam, which is a city that's very important to all of us,
1: right,
0: they were like, okay, you can do it. Apple was like, you can do it, but it has to connect to the story for some reason. And we're like, oh, yeah, we can do that. And so to go back to Amsterdam in that way was pretty damn special.
1: Well, the bike riding scene, we talked about that with Phil Dunster when he was here about a month plus ago. And he talked about that as one of his favorite scenes that he's done with Roy Kent, you know, riding, teaching him how to ride a bike and things of that nature. And it's so moving. What's your favorite episode that you have, that you're most proud of?
0: The Amsterdam episode, for
1: it
0: sure,
1: is.
0: Yeah. All of our scripts are a team effort of the writers' room and all, but, you know, someone has to eventually go away and marshal the script and, you know, make it theirs.
1: Mm-hmm.
0: I was put at the helm of that script. It's just very, very special. I, you know, most people who go to Boom Chicago go for a year or two. I was there for 5, which is too long, actually. Not really a great career move, but your name's in Amsterdam long enough, you're not really thinking career as much as you should. To be able to convey some of that experience was really very special. And like most Amsterdam stuff you see in American media, you know, still is like very like weed heavy, you know, and we managed to get through the whole episode. I think we mentioned weed, but like we don't, you know, show weed, and we kind of skitter around mushrooms. But I still have friends in Amsterdam, the ones who own the theater, they are in touch with the like tourism board of Amsterdam.
1: Yes.
0: And you know, anecdotally, one of them said to her that episode is the best advertisement for Amsterdam they've had in media in 20 years.
1: Yeah.
0: And I was like, oh, you. I gave back.
1: That's so great. Well, I mean, that's what the show is. It's constantly giving back. It's good karma. That's what the show is, man, at its core. You have a favorite soliloquy that you've written, delivered on the show.
0: I've only delivered one, and it's Dutch-tinged, too. But in the episode after Amsterdam, Beard has to convey to the team the importance of total football, which is, you know, this iconic Dutch football tactical idea, thought, what have you, that Ted accidentally reinvents in Amsterdam when he's not on mushrooms. And so since we're going to do total football, a lot of times when Beard is explaining any rules to Ted, that is a disguise of we, the writers, are explaining something football to the audience that the audience needs to know.
1: Mm-hmm.
0: And we always have to give them like the exact right amount of information, because too much and it's boring, and too little and they won't understand a plot point.
1: Understood.
0: Later. So, getting to write a monologue explaining total football, which, you know, my love of Dutch football, total football, passion of mine, it's a very interesting history and philosophy. And that is the one and only time the you know, generally taciturn. Yes, thank sir. You.
1: You're welcome.
0: Master's degree, this guy.
1: Mm-hmm. I feel like we just had an exchange like straight out of Ted Lasso.
0: Sometimes I get to be Ted.
1: Should we start howling? Like, get everyone together? Sorry. Go, keep going.
0: He's normally taciturn, but to give it like a monologue where he gets emotional and into it because, you know, he cares so much about this topic, that was pretty fun.
1: Okay. What about, have you written one for somebody else that you're proud of?
0: Monologue-wise, no, because Jason generally handles his big speeches.
1: The Ted Lasso moments that hit you in the feels.
0: Yeah, yeah.
1: He's doing that himself?
0: Yeah, for the most part. And one big example is the dart speech from season one, you know, Be Curious, Not Judgmental. You know, that episode was written by Leanne Bowen. And as Jason will do, the night before a scene, he's looking at everything, and it's like, okay, there's something missing here, and he apparently just that night was like, oh, there's this Walt Whitman thing that I like. And then he was able to, like, time it out perfectly to go, you know, coincide with the game, and obviously our editors helped a ton with that as well. But, yeah, Jason's handling the heavy lifting on Ted, for sure.
1: Let me tell you, man, that scene shows up a lot in my algorithm. That scene shows up a lot. You know, the speech where the believe sign rips, that shows up quite a bit. You know, Rebecca singing shows up quite a bit. Mm-hmm. You know, Hannah Waddingham is just so damn talented.
0: Yeah.
1: Unbelievable. That shows up a lot. Roy Kent cursing shows up a lot. Mm-hmm. You know, just the different ways of the inventive ways that he comes up with his put downs that cannot be repeated here. That comes up a lot. And what also comes up all the time is just what a great feel-good it is. Mm. It's just a salve. You know what I mean? It's just feels... When I watch Ted Lasso the next morning, I feel waking up great.
0: Oh, well.
1: And it's the truth. It's the absolute truth. And I'm so psyched that it's back. In the few minutes I have remaining, I do want to hit this weird fantasy league that you are in, Brendan Hunt.
0: Yeah.
1: What weird fantasy league are you in? Pardon me for saying weird, but sure. I guess I should let the audience decide what the adjective should be associated with your league.
0: Long-time listeners may recall that I'm in a 10-sport fantasy league called the All-Sport Fantasy League that a friend of mine invented. We're about to have the draft for season 20. It's the four pro sports, college football, college basketball, European and MLS soccer, tennis, men's and women's, NASCAR, and golf. And
1: 10 sports.
0: Yeah, but you're not doing each player in each sports. Like, you have the Bears. You don't have Caleb Williams. You know, so you're getting points for like wins and like playoff progress and stuff like that.
1: Ah.
0: And
1: so you're saying it starts now. Okay. Is that what you're saying? There's a draft. First of all, how many people are in this?
0: There's 15 teams, some of which have co-owners or a GM.
1: Okay.
0: And we have an auction every year. It's a keeper league, but the keepers reset every 5 years. And this being season 20, okay, all right, well, that changes the value of all your trades because that's just 1 year left of having a keeper. And then next season, there's a whole redraft. And, like, who's going to get the Spurs? Who's going to get Scottie Scheffler? Like, it's going to be a big, big deal.
1: So you're like, somebody could trade Alcaraz for the Patriots?
0: And I'm so glad you brought this up because I made a trade this offseason that I'm really starting to have doubts about.
2: Oh, no. Lay it out.
0: I traded the Rams for...
1: Yeah.
0: Two keepers.
1: Okay.
0: But are they strong enough really for the Rams? In my two worst sports, I got Coco Gauff and Chase Elliott. Are they together worth the Rams? It remains to be seen.
1: Well, obviously,
2: you acquired
1: Coco Gauff and Chase Elliott for the Los Angeles Rams.
0: Yeah.
1: Was this pre or post Myles Garrett arriving here in Los Angeles?
0: Post.
1: Oh, my Both. Word.
0: I mean, a two-for-one keeper, that's very, very rare.
1: So you're keeping Coco Gauff, and you're keeping Chase Elliott.
0: Yes, along with Arsenal, the Yankees, and Texas football. Yeah.
1: So is it just wins? Like, what is the, like,
0: well,
1: are Grand Slam wins worth more in the tennis category? How does this work?
0: In tennis, we just do slams and the finals.
1: Okay.
0: You know, those weird finals that they do of, like, the top eight.
1: Okay.
0: But other than that, I must reassert, the scoring system is proprietary, Rich. I can't get too detailed. But, yeah, regular season is a little bit, playoffs and tournaments are where the big points are at.
1: What's the prize?
0: Prize is winning. Like, we don't, there's nothing monetary. Oh, you get a jacket.
1: Get
0: a jacket. I won season five. I was the first guy to win who wasn't the guy who invented it. It was four seasons of just getting beat up on.
1: Okay.
0: The only guy who understood the point system. But then I won season five, and I got a really wonderfully hideous and handsome plaid jacket that I still wear proudly.
1: Plaid jacket, like straight out of Bear Bryant era, like.

0: his like his hat or something? Like what sort of plaid jacket is it?
1: It's like a combo platter of like, you know, an early ESPN blazer and a the green jacket, I'd say. Yeah.
0: Okay.
1: Yeah. Very tasteful, but also horrible. But
0: would you want to play in a league like this?
2: Kind of.
3: Yes.
2: I was going to ask you, are there any slots open?
1: Well, there's a bit of a waiting list, but I can see what I can do.
2: Okay.
1: What's great about it is that you don't have to do roster stuff once a month. Like there's like a bidding list, and you can like bring in three things, and like you have the 10 sports, and then a bench of 10 that kind of fluctuates during the year. Like August and September, people have a lot of college football and football, but by June and July, it's a lot of golf and tennis. The mind boggles. It's great.
2: So it's a 20. So how does the roster look? Like you have to have multiples of each sport.
1: You always have to have at least one, even when that sport is dead. And then you have 10 slots of bench. So yeah, like by December, you're starting to get rid of college football, get in college basketball. How early do you move on baseball? Well, you don't want to have a dead month.
2: So what if it's like a rolling draft auction, kind of?
1: Once a month is waivers, basically.
2: Got it.
0: So by the way, so you'd have to say, based on the way that they play men's and women's college basketball, having UConn would be a keeper, right?
1: Yes, right? They were not this year, but they have been in the past.
0: I mean, don't you think? I mean, you're getting a college that would win
4: sports.
0: Well, also, if you're Michigan, you hope that they're going to win. Like last year, women made the final eight.
4: Right.
0: Michigan won it all. Obviously, football wasn't anything. But is that what you're trying to do? Is you're trying to get a school that can do well amongst all the other
1: sports?
0: Well,
1: we don't do women's college basketball, just college, men's college basketball, and then college football. But yeah, they're separate categories. So,
0: All right.
1: Yeah, it can. You don't have to worry too much about being good at both per se.
0: Okay. So before I let you go,
1: yes, sir.
0: Right now, Brendan Hunt, I'm just taking a look at you. Coach Beard is more Coach Shavedown now.
1: Mm-hmm.
0: So is this an indication that this is the last season of Ted Lasso? Am I reading too much into the way your beard is right now?
1: It grows back. It only takes a month. This is just an indication of it's been hot out, and I love my wife. That's really it.
0: So it takes a month to get into Coach Beard?
1: Yeah, just about.
0: All right. So where are we for season 5?
1: We're hoping that that Apple and Warner Brothers will deign to provide us with further life.
0: Okay.
1: But I have heard nothing of an official capacity just yet.
0: Okay. So, but that's from the business point of it. What about from the creative point of it for you and Jason and the rest of the crew?
1: Yeah, I mean, we'd love to. Like, we're not coming back just to, like, you know, squeeze one last nugget out of the tube. Like if we're coming back ready to do as much as we'll be allowed to do.
0: Okay, because obviously we haven't seen the culmination of season 4. So it's left in a way that we could see season 5. It's left in a way
1: It's left in a way that we could see season 5, or it could be the end because we biffed it and we need to run away. You never know.
0: Well, one never knows. But the idea, again, just from the creative side of it, it's not like, okay, we're... Because sometimes you hear people like, "All right, we've put it all out there, we're done." But that's not the way it is from the creative side of things.
1: No, we like these new characters and this new, you know, half new world, and we think there's a little more to do with it than what we did this year.
0: All right,
1: but we'll see.
0: All right, so Apple's on the clock. Basically, is what we're saying right now, and you will be again. So what the fan? I still don't kind of grasp this whole 10 sport fantasy league.
1: Shout out Rush Howell, who invented it. It's incredibly satisfying. I don't do any of the other fantasy sports anymore. I used to be pretty avid into fantasy football and fantasy basketball, and now this takes the place of both.
0: Really?
1: Yeah.
0: Because it's year-round.
1: Because it's year-round, and you don't have to do stuff every week.
0: Okay.
1: Or every day, in the case of fantasy baseball, which was always too crazy for me. I can't get into fantasy baseball. But, very satisfying. And now I know more than I should about... Boy, I remember you used to be able to swear on the show, but now you can't, and out of respect, I won't. Thanks. Now I know more than I should about frickin' NASCAR. And that really burned me, actually. I knew too much. Because last year, I drafted Connor Zillish, because I thought, here comes a sensation. Oh, but little did I know, rookies never do well in NASCAR, and that was a zero-point pickup, and that really tanked my season. That's why I finished 7th. But you're going to... I believe in you, Connor Zillish. Next year.
0: Here we go.
1: A lot of people Googling Connor Zillish right now. I get it.
0: Including me. We'll do that in the commercial
2: break. That's why you traded for Chase Elliott, right?
0: That's it.
1: Yeah, that's why I had to upgrade.
0: That's why,
1: was the Rams too much?
0: Rams. But you got two keepers.
1: Am I overcompensating?
0: Coco Gauff has got a long runway ahead of her.
1: Yeah. Okay.
0: Great to see you, man.
1: You too, bud.
0: That's Brendan Hunt, everybody. At Brendan Hunting on Twitter and Instagram. And, of course, Ted Lasso every single Wednesday on Apple TV. Season 4 premiered on the 5th. Catch up on seasons 1 through 3 of this remarkable, wonderful program on Apple TV. We're back here on The Rich Eisen Show to wrap things up in a sec.
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0: 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Listen, one thing that I'm proud of about this program and of my my doing this here in the manner in which I host it, if I may, is that when I talk about stuff, I make suggestions. I don't just say something and then just leave it alone. I suggest.
2: You're trying to improve.
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3: The best thing about us, though, is it's about us.
0: That is the motto of Rich Eisen Show Consulting. RES Consulting. We all get together, we come up with ideas, and I'm an idea man. Like, for instance, when I criticized ABS before, I'm like, let's fix ABS where you can let the challenge go, you know, like more than just 1 second. Like, you got to give a guy more than 1 second to challenge, and then if the challenge is so far off, let's give the umpire something. Somebody's so far off in challenging and being wrong about it, they lose all their challenges. You see, I'm making suggestions. So when LeBron James finally joined the Sixers, remember how the commissioner was kind of like Mona Lisa Vito, like stamping his foot, saying, can you make a decision? Because we got to come up with some nationally televised
1: games. Waiting over here.
0: Yeah, we're waiting over here. And as soon as LeBron showed up with the Sixers, on July 30th, I made this suggestion on the program. Oh, yeah, I made the suggestion on the program about, hey, here on the show, let's go. Let's put LeBron in Madison Square Garden.
1: Yeah.
0: To start the season. On opening night. And guess what?
4: Rich Eisen is right.
0: Thank you. Uh-huh. They did it. You're welcome, NBA. You're very, very welcome. So there you have it.
1: Well, I mean, if they would have listened to me, they would have known LeBron would have been on the Sixers weeks ago.
0: Well, they could have jumped it.
1: Yeah, they could have just...
0: But it's happening.
2: I had this as an overreaction topic. We did not get to it.
0: Why?
2: I think this is a terrible idea.
1: Of course you
5: do. I agree.
2: Chris, this should have been a Christmas Day game.
0: Why?
2: Because you get the season, you get it to kind of go on a little bit, see how the teams go. By putting, and I'm going to actually defend the Knicks here, this should be a celebration of New York. The league kind of wanted New York to have a title. The city has been waiting, and the fans, more than 50 years for something like this to happen. Now you bring in LeBron, the whole night is going to be about him. He's going to make it about him. The TV partners are going to make it about him. And it's going to all be about LeBron James when it should be a celebration for New York basketball.
0: Excuse me. I will take this here because we're almost up against it here. As much as I want a celebration of New York, I must fully admit the celebration of New York has been going on quite a long time.
2: This is the culmination. Banner, rings, all of it.
0: Honestly, the Knicks were all over the ESPYs. They were all over late night television. They were all over morning television. They still are. I saw a clip of Brunson with his mom recently. I mean, it's just nonstop. And they get the rings. It's a culmination of that. It'll be a nice night. And now it's time to defend. And it's LeBron James wearing a Sixers uniform in Madison Square Garden, and plus the Knicks are doing him a solid, Chris, and the league's doing him a solid. He doesn't have to travel very far. He's at home, right?
2: Sixers should have been against
0: one fewer helicopter
2: Miami,
0: ride.
2: Cleveland, or the Lakers. There's actual storyline there.
0: Saying, fine, LeBron's in the building. We get to see him. You're just upset the Celtics. Well, they don't have a backseat. Jaylen Brown is.
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5: And do you guys know who was performing with Shakira? 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
5: 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They want to record you when you're talking. You got to be very careful when you're talking to these insurance companies.
6: 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Hey, bro, my back is killing me. Ah, it's no big deal. It's going to go away in a couple of days. Do not let them do that. You call Jacob and Ronnie.

0: 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I got one. 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
0: Number two.
1: We're giving away a 2026 Mustang GT Fastback. 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
1: Good times.
0: Morongo, good times.
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5: 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ESPN. 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
9: Oh. Here we go, 12 o'clock.
10: Mayhem.
9: On a live imaging Tuesday, yes. Presented by Providence, on the biggest show on the radio, Mason in Ireland. Oh, Johnny I is at the Idaho compound. Mace is here now. Before the growl, if everybody doesn't know it, 11:50 a.m., you guys, along with Emily, do a YouTube prequel.
10: Yes,
9: if
10: yes,
9: you will.
10: It's a prequel.
9: Now, you mentioned a couple of things I want to hit on.
10: Okay.
9: The Drippy Castle, what is that?
10: Oh, do you ever see the Sagrada Familia in Barcelona? It's like, it looks like it's dripping. It's by Gaudi or somebody like
9: what
10: that.
9: What is it dripping?
10: It's super cool. It just, I'll show you a picture of it. People who've seen it know what Drippy Castle
9: Listen,
10: is.
9: Listen, may it is I see it, castle. As somebody once said.
10: Oh, there you go.
9: And finally, you mentioned you don't like The Purge.
10: No, I hate The Purge.
9: I love the movie.
10: I don't like random violence and for violence's sake.
9: I believe it is something that should happen. Once a year, everybody should be able to get it out of their system.
10: No,
9: right?
10: Absolutely
9: Johnny
10: not.
9: I? Get it out of your system once a year.
11: Yeah, Mace, it's not senseless violence. There's a plot in that movie, isn't it, that one day a year they get rid of a bunch of people?
10: So they just randomly go kill people.
9: But it makes everybody kind of, it resets things.
10: Yeah, I'm not in favor of randomly instance, killing people one day a year.
12: Okay, but what about a sex purge, which is the movie that's out right now called One Night Only?
10: One Night Only is
12: you can
10: a
12: only
10: sex
12: have
10: purge?
12: Sex one night a year.
10: One night a year. One night a year is the only night you can have sex.
9: Well, with that, let us begin the biggest show on the radio, Mason in Ireland. Your Tuesday afternoon, right now.
13: Come with me now.
11: Good afternoon.
10: Hey. What is up, Jono? It's the final day in Idaho, right?
11: Yeah, back early tomorrow morning. You and I are going to pass each other in the air.
10: Yes, yes.
11: I'm into the YouTube chat as usual. Oh. I just got a message from Johnny Buckets. He said, kick Morales out of the studio? And my response is, Johnny, I've tried for years. It's not happening.
14: So for
10: just
14: people,
10: not going anywhere.
14: For people like Johnny Buckets and all these people in the YouTube chat that say, we've never sucked more, and they hate us. They hate us so much, yet they're here every day.
11: Yet they're there every day.
14: 9 hours
11: a
14: day.
11: Thing.
14: I would like to announce a special congratulations to our whole team here, headed up especially the digital team by Carlos Sisu.
11: The great Carlos Sisu.
14: YouTube, our July month, 2026, was our most successful YouTube month in history.
11: Wow, that's what I'm talking about. Way to go, Carlo.
14: From a viewership standpoint, hours viewed, revenue.
15: Wow.
14: So for us being so bad and people saying, oh, they suck, the place is going, Greg Bergman's destroyed the place, they've never been worse. I'm putting on Bergman. Not me.
15: Is there a lot of that out there?
11: What's funny, Mace, is there was a guy yesterday that just all he did was shred the station, shred me, shred Beto. And we keep asking him, why do you listen? You have like a million options. Just go use one of the other million options. And yet he doesn't go. It's like that line, Chris, from Private Parts, where they do the survey on Howard Stern, and they say either people rate him as a one star or a five star, but the one stars keep listening. And when we ask why, they say, I want to see what he's going to do next.
15: Right.
11: So to all of you out there that hate me, that hate Morales, that hate the station, you're still listening because you want to see what we're going to do next. Welcome to you as well.
15: Yeah. And by the way, do you have anything that you hate watch that you hate, but you still watch it anyway?
11: No, Real Housewives, probably.
15: Do you hate watching?
11: Oh, I think Emily and I both do. Yeah. And would that be accurate?
12: There are some times that I keep watching, even though I don't think the series is the best, because I want to see where it goes.
15: Yeah.
12: I was like that for The Bachelor for a long time.
15: You hate watch The Bachelor?
12: Yeah.
15: You know what I hate? I hate watch, Ireland, you love this show, The Morning Show. I think it is the worst show on television.
11: Oh, you know, I bailed, Mace, and I'm going to go back. I bailed after season 3.
15: Oh,
11: and,
15: it's so terrible.
11: Guys said season 4 was so bad, I never watched it. But I like all the actors on that
15: show. Yeah, I mean, if I was
11: Reese
15: Witherspoon.
11: I'm a big fan of Billy Crudup. I like Aniston. I like Witherspoon. You know, early in that run, I like Mark Duplass, who's on that show.
15: He's good, yeah.
12: John, they go to space, and that's not the craziest thing that happens in a season.
15: No.
12: They go to space in, like, episode 2, and, like, don't talk about it ever again. Like, what are we doing
15: here? It is such a random show, and it's so unrealistic.
11: Well, you know, today we get, Rich just had Brendan Hunt on, who is in Ted Lasso.
15: Yes.
11: He's Ted Lasso's right-hand guy, Coach Beard. And Ted Lasso, it becomes available again at 6 o'clock tonight.
15: Oh, it's tonight?
11: Episode 2.
15: By the way, one of the things I loved about the first episode of Ted Lasso, the premiere episode for this year, was that, I forget the character's name, went to the Negro Baseball Hall of Fame and had just a really, really cool moment and a cool understanding. I thought it was a really nice tip of the hat to the Negro League Baseball Hall of Fame and all of the history that went along with it. He had gone to the Museum of Jazz. It was closed, so he ended up at this display, and it was really, really cool, I think. All right, so Jono, we got games.
14: What's this Jono thing? I don't know. I've never heard you
15: just
14: call
15: comes out. Jono.
11: It comes out every once in a while.
14: Jono.
11: Yeah, now, are you talking about the Laker game?
15: Yes.
11: Okay, so
15: the schedule's out.
12: Well, opening week and Christmas.
11: Couple of things that I noticed right out of the gate. And I don't even know if you guys have put this together. I bet you Emily has. But how fun is our Christmas going to be?
15: Oh.
11: Lakers, Sixers at Crypto at 2 o'clock. Rams, Seahawks at 5:15.
15: Right.
11: Now that's a day.
15: That is Merry Christmas right there.
11: Yeah. That.
12: Stay tuned to ESPN LA all Christmas.
15: Yeah, we will be all over all of it on Christmas. By the way, the day is just, first of all, I thought all along it would be LeBron at the Lakers on Christmas Day. That's the way it did turn out. It's interesting, though, the Lakers are not playing opening night of the season.
11: Well,
15: They're playing the second night.
11: That's what's going to start to happen unless the Lakers go on a run. Because what the NBA is all about on opening night, on Christmas Day, is star power.
15: Right.
11: So I think what they said is, well, we don't necessarily need the Lakers on opening night. They're going to play on the second night. They're going to open at home against the Warriors. But we need him on Christmas against LeBron because we're competing with the NFL. And that is just going to be a monster day. Now, do you think eventually, Emily, you had a story in your email today that the Hall of Fame NFL game, the game last week with two garbage opponents, Carolina and Arizona.
15: In a meaningless game.
12: Carson Beck and Haynes King.
11: With nobody playing.
15: Yep.
11: Did a higher rating than any baseball game and any hockey game this year, including all of the Stanley Cup finals.
15: Yep.
11: So football is a ratings gorilla. I mean, it will just stomp on everything. Do you think eventually the NBA has to get off Christmas?
15: They need to.
11: And either move it to what the English call Boxing Day.
15: Yeah, that would be
11: good. Which is next. Because the NFL kind of takes what they want.
15: Yeah, yeah. I mean, they are going to squeeze every eyeball out of this thing. So, John, for example, Christmas Day this year. For us, 9 a.m. Knicks Spurs. 10 a.m. Bears Packers. 11:30 Celtics Heat. 1:30 Broncos Bills. 2 o'clock Lakers Sixers. 5 o'clock Timberwolves Thunder. 5:15 Seahawks Rams and 7:30 Warriors Nuggets.
11: That's a day.
15: That is so much content. That
11: might
15: is
11: have
15: so
11: to
15: much
11: fire
15: great
11: up,
15: stuff.
11: Might have to go double TV that day.
15: Would you not, if you were the NBA, say, yeah, you know, Boxing Day, day after Christmas, probably a pretty good day to do it.
11: Right. Or, no, you know, it's been sacred ever since I've been a sportscaster and I started my career in the mid-80s.
15: Yep.
11: Christmas Eve has always been sacred.
15: Yeah.
11: Nothing happens on December 24th. Does any sport dare try and take over Christmas Eve, or would it fail miserably?
15: I think Jesus wins there. I think the birth of Jesus.
11: Jesus doesn't win
15: precedence.
11: On Christmas.
12: Yeah. Yeah, exactly. I feel like Christmas Day is just as important as Christmas Eve.
15: Do you?
12: Yes.
15: Christmas Day feels different than Christmas. Christmas Eve feels sort of weirdly holy to me.
12: Well,
15: it was always quiet around
11: Christmas
15: the
11: Eve
15: house.
11: Doesn't.
15: And Christmas? No, Christmas Eve does. Christmas Day is just like. Man, I'm good with that.
16: So we have Christmas Eve this year.
15: What do we?
16: But we have NFL Christmas Eve.
15: Do we?
16: Texans Eagles Thursday, December 24th.
11: Okay, so they now the NFL is getting greedy.
16: It'll be on Amazon.
15: Oh man, away
11: now
15: in a
11: they're
15: manger.
11: Getting greedy.
15: That's terrible.
16: But I also
11: that's
16: think
11: not a
16: had,
11: bad game.
15: We've
11: either.
15: Had no, it's a good game.
16: We've had Christmas Eve before NFL a few years ago. I feel like
11: yeah, every once in a while they do it, but for the most part.
12: And if it was on a Sunday.
16: Yeah. Well, guess what. Goodell don't care about no Jesus, man.
12: Or
15: he probably
12: or Jesus cares about the NFL
15: yeah,
12: too.
15: Yeah, no, Jesus is an NFL fan
16: yeah,
15: too.
16: He is.
15: Yeah, he is.
12: He wants to watch
11: Messenger. Veronica in the YouTube chat says Jesus wins every day.
16: Oh, exactly right, Veronica.
15: Good.
16: That's a good job, Veronica.
15: That's absolutely
11: Except
15: a correct point.
11: When the Rams and the Lakers play back to back.
15: Right, and then we're watching them.
12: I do think it's interesting that I saw this note that it was the first time the Lakers have not opened their season on opening day of the NBA. Since 2019, which just so
11: since
12: happens
11: LeBron
12: to be
11: came.
12: The first day the year of LeBron. So everyone's saying, oh, LeBron, blah, blah, blah, blah. Well, you're no longer on opening night anymore, and the NBA thinks of you differently.
11: Well, here's the thing, and I've said this, and nobody wants to hear it, but whoever got LeBron was going to get the big national TV games, and that's exactly what is going to happen. The Sixers are going to be on television more than any other team.
15: Yep.
11: Because they're loaded with stars. And that used to be us.
15: Yeah, yeah.
11: But Laker fans don't care. They wanted LeBron gone. We've covered it many, many, many times.
15: Right.
11: And so you can't say LeBron leave and then get mad when you're not on national TV every time anymore. The Lakers will

0: they'll have plenty of national TV games. That the whole
1: I mean, Luka's
0: big schedule
1: a star.
0: Comes out Thursday, but Luka, LeBron,
1: he's not hated the way LeBron is. LeBron is polarizing. People love him. They hate him. That's why you put him on Christmas Day. There are tons of people that will watch that game just to root against LeBron James.
0: Correct.
1: And that's what you get with LeBron. You get the full experience. Luka is kind of a lovable superstar. He doesn't piss anybody off.
0: LeBron against Bronny on Christmas Day.
1: Oh,
0: there you go.
1: The family gets to spend Christmas together.
0: There it is.
1: That's very nice. Do you think Bronny's still going to be on the roster by then?
0: That is a great question. Great question. Right now they have 16 people signed. You can only keep 15.
1: Yep. And they're still keeping a seat warm for Jonathan Kuminga, if that were ever to happen. There's still Jonathan Kuminga.
0: The answer to that question is, I'll be dead honest.
1: Yep.
0: I hope so, because I like Bronny. I think much like Lonzo, people take their hate for the father and pass it on to the son, which I don't think is fair. Bronny is not the same as LeBron. He's his own guy. He's worked really hard. He's a great teammate. Everybody likes him. I don't know how much he's going to play. Remember, he should be a junior at USC.
1: Right.
0: So I think he's probably not quite at the point of a rotation player yet. Would you agree with that?
1: Yes, 100%.
0: But I like him. I like him having him around. I like having him around. I like him having him on the team. I know the team likes him. The coaching staff likes him. And so I hope he's still there, but I don't know the answer.
1: The terrible look would be if he wound up in Philly somehow. Because then it feels like he's not his own man. He's just following
0: down. If I was Bronny, I wouldn't want that.
1: No, I would not.
0: But I haven't talked to him about it.
1: Yeah, time to break out on your own. Be your own guy. All right, coming up next for you, Jeff Passan is not worried. And by the way, Tarek Skubal threw last night, wasn't
0: he? Oh, yeah, we got to get into that,
1: He was good enough. He didn't have a great night at all. Didn't have his A stuff. But Jeff Passan says, don't worry. Are Dodger fans worried? We'll do that coming up next. Mason in Ireland, 710 ESPN.
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5: Okay, so I want to try this on you guys. Em looked at it earlier. John, I've got a final Jeopardy question that actually was used, and I want to see if you can get the right answer.
6: Okay.
5: Okay. It's a 2-minute penalty in the NHL, 15 yards in the NFL, and no penalty in Major League Baseball. And if you're Doc Ellis pitching a no-hitter in 1970. It's a 2-minute penalty in the NHL, 15 okay. yards in the NFL, no penalty in Major League Baseball, and if you're Doc Ellis pitching a no-hitter in 1970.
6: I don't know.
5: What is...
7: Was interference?
5: No, what is tripping?
7: Oh.
5: Doc Ellis was tripping.
6: Oh, wow.
5: During his no-hitter in 19... That's a very tough question, I think.
6: Yeah. Did anybody get it?
5: Yeah.
6: You know?
5: No, nobody got it.
6: Oh.
5: Everybody struck out on that question. It's a tough one. All right, so last night, Dodgers... By the way, Dodgers playing with a sense, I felt, a sense of urgency. I know Tarek Skubal didn't have his best stuff, fastball kind of all over the place, didn't have command, but I thought the Dodgers looked engaged fully and out to fight.
6: Completely agree. I think the Muncy bases-loaded double was as big of a hit as they've had all month. I still don't think Edwin Diaz is there. Matter of fact, the second out I thought might have been a home
5: scary.
6: Run.
5: Yeah.
6: But I thought it was a good confidence builder. I'm glad they keep trotting him out there. I don't know if you've been the same as me. I've had kind of had in the back of my mind, both during the 8 out of 9 losing streak.
5: Yep.
6: The pitching was the worst in the National League, and so was the hitting.
5: Yep.
6: But I always thought in the back of my mind, the pitching's going to be fine. They're going to get Skubal. They're going to get Blake Snell. He's pitching tonight.
5: Yep.
6: Eventually, you know, they're going to have Yamamoto, Skubal, Snell, and Glass now, and if they need him, Ohtani. So
5: yes.
6: In the back of my mind, I've always thought, okay, the pitching is going to be fine. But the hitting, Mace, has been awful. And last night, the hitters looked good.
5: And I thought, too, Dave Roberts demonstrated a sense of urgency by pinch hitting for Teoscar Hernandez in that sixth inning with Kyle Tucker. That's the kind of move you make, and he did it over the weekend as well. Tasker's swing is all over the place right now. But, again, important to win the game right in front of you, and the right move last night was to pinch hit Kyle Tucker, who ended up working that thing for a walk. And, you know, what can you – Shohei, you know, gets on, steals second. Stealing second was, like, critical in that moment in the seventh inning. That allowed Freddie to drive him in. I mean, I just felt like there was a – There was some fight there that we haven't seen, and I don't think it would have felt very good if we were sitting here today thinking, God, we had Skubal, we had home field, we're at Dodger Stadium, and we lose.
6: Were you like me? When Muncy hit the double,
5: yep.
6: I got in the shower. I thought, okay, they got it. I get out of the shower, it's 5-5.
5: Yep.
6: And then Freddie came up and came up with the big hit. But tonight they get KC again. I'm interested to see what Snell's going to look like.
5: Yes,
7: it would have been even more demoralizing just because it's the Royals that they are not a very good team. Because like you could say the excuse of the other teams they've played in this bad period for them have been good teams that are teams that are competing in the postseason. That's not necessarily the Royals, outlook on this season. And I think it felt as must win as a game in the middle of August.
5: Could be
7: in 162-game season could be.
5: Yeah.
6: Well, I think this – do you guys agree with me that this Thursday through Sunday series, Brewers at Dodgers, is probably a preview of the NLCS?
5: Yes, probably. And I haven't seen his Mizrahi. I don't know if Mizrahi –
7: well, I hope it's like last year's
5: series,
7: NLCS.
5: I'm guessing he will. Yeah, I mean, last year we –
7: it was a sweep.
5: Yeah, we beat Milwaukee last year. This year, tell you what, that is a really great baseball team, and – I think it will come down
6: to those two. Are we going
5: to
6: catch Mizorowski this time? I think we missed him last time.
5: It's a four-game series, so likely, right? Going to hit Mizorowski at some point in this series. The other guy they've got is Kyle Harrison's the other guy you don't want to face. He's a machine as well.
6: But so. I actually may kind of do want him to face both those guys because I think it's a good midseason report card, don't you?
5: Yeah, I guess it is. I mean, here's the thing. I don't care about being the number one seed. I care about being the number two seed. And as of this moment, you would have a three-game series against a wild card team to start the playoffs, and that is not a good feeling because anything can happen in a three-game series.
7: The Dodgers will face Mizorowski on Saturday and then Henderson on Sunday if everything goes as planned.
6: Against Skubal on Sunday, by the way.
7: Yes.
6: So, Mace, here's the pitching lineups for the Dodgers.
5: Okay.
6: Sasaki Thursday, Yamamoto Friday, Robleski Saturday, Skubal Sunday. So that's pretty good. And then, as Emily mentioned, Mizorowski goes Saturday and Henderson goes Sunday for the Brewers.
5: Although I will say Robleski is cooked at this point.
6: Well, I think he's thrown too many innings.
5: He's given up 8 home runs in his last 3 starts. He just doesn't look like the guy from before the All-Star break. And, I think he'll obviously continue to start until everybody's healthy. But, you know, he is a bulk reliever,
6: let me ask you this.
5: I think,
6: tonight
5: once you get to the postseason.
6: Tonight is Tuesday.
5: Correct.
6: If Snell pitches well.
5: Mm-hmm.
6: Wednesday, Thursday, Friday. Now, you wouldn't want to pitch him on 3 days rest.
5: No. I mean, I think you're on a 6-man rotation. So those guys are going to continue to pitch. Even though Robleski, I was talking to Bergman about a little bit earlier, he just doesn't look like the same guy right now. And maybe he'll figure it out, but he hasn't looked good.
7: Yeah, well, and neither does Tarek Skubal, which is why I think it's interesting. I pulled the sound from Jeff Passan on Get Up this morning, and the thing you're seeing from Skubal in the 2 starts for the Dodgers so far is he's not the same level of Skubal we've seen before. This is Jeff kind of maybe quieting those fears.
8: Tarek Skubal doesn't go through bad stretches. This might actually qualify as a bad stretch for him. And like you said, he's getting comfortable at this point. He's getting used to his new team. He's getting used to the catcher, the environs, everything that comes with being a Dodger. But the Dodgers are fine with that. Let's not forget, they lost 7 in a row last year, too, and then proceeded to win their second consecutive World Series. So it's not that they don't care about the regular season. It's that they use the regular season as a training ground for October, which is really when they're most concerned about Tarek Skubal being at his best.
5: And by the way, a little nugget, Josh Burns... or Brandon Gomes was walking around the clubhouse apparently last night pointing out that the Dodgers, despite the fact that they would be the 3 seed right now, have a better record at this point in the season than they did last year. Or the year before. Yeah. So they're not – it all is not lost, people. All is not lost.
7: And it was interesting. Freddie also talked about how he was asked about what Dave said to them about playing with urgency. And Freddie said, like, baseball's baseball. You can't, like – swing the bat harder one night versus another night. Like, he was kind of trying to, like, calm that aspect of, like, we need to play with more urgency. But it felt like they did, though.
5: Yeah, they absolutely did. By the way, they burn ABS challenges like they're going out of style. Like, Andy Pa has one last night. They were out of them by the fourth inning. Andy Pa has had one last night that was, like really close to middle. I'm like, what the hell are you doing challenging that? You've got to save those for key situations. And some people just don't have a feel. I don't think Andy Pajas should use any more challenges.
6: Well,
5: let's have a
6: broader conversation about this. Michael always points out, and by the way, Michael and Pepe are both coming in tomorrow.
5: Cool.
6: If you're a fan of Michael and Pepe. But I'm not sure I would use a challenge in the first five innings unless the circumstances were extraordinary. In other words, bases loaded, two outs, they ring you up, and you're convinced it was a ball, and that would give you a run and keep the inning going. You could use a challenge there. But it would have to be extraordinary circumstances for me to use a challenge in the first five innings, because I want those when the game is being decided late. Does that make sense to you?
5: It does, although I will say this. Though, let's bases loaded, third inning. I think it's okay to use a challenge in that spot.
7: That could be the deciding inning. Because, like, for all we know, in baseball, it's the relievers come in late, and that might not actually be where the game is decided in 7-8-9. It might actually be when the starting pitcher is losing his stuff in the third inning and you have bases loaded and you have the opportunity there. So I think you should not approach these uses of challenges by the first five innings or after the first five innings. It should be based on leverage.
6: Because I remember early in the year, Alex Call used two on one at bat and lost them both.
7: Right, but there was not great leverage in that position.
5: Right. I think it's got to be used not necessarily based on inning, but by situation. So, in other words, if you got the bases loaded in the third and you feel you got rooked on a call, I think you use an ABS challenge there.
6: But nobody on with two outs, no.
5: No.
6: Especially early in the game.
5: Exactly.
6: And there was a call last night where they rung up Pajes and he had no recourse, even though it was a ball. Oral Hershiser talked about it because they had already burned all their challenges. That's what you want to avoid. I would say the same thing in the NBA, by the way. That don't use your challenge.
9: Clear that throat, baby. You could clear it.
5: He's got the long mic.
9: I'm going to do it.
5: Go ahead.
9: Yeah, he's got that long mic.
5: Yeah,
9: just put your hand over it for a second. Clear it all out.
10: Yeah, I'm good now.
5: Okay, good.
9: He had some skedjil in there. It's okay.
10: Yeah, it happened.
9: Bought it back up, Wilbur.
5: You back?
10: No, I'm good.
7: He was just away from the mic for some reason. Turned on this mic for a little bit.
9: All right.
5: Okay, got it. Interesting. What Dodger do you think has challenged the most this year? Anyone? Take a shot.
7: John, we can't hear you. You got to turn your volume up.
5: Yeah, turn your volume up, John. You slipped. Most challenges.
6: I'm going to guess Muncy.
5: Muncy has challenged six times and is 3-3 on challenges. The leader and really, really good, Teoscar Hernandez, has challenged 14 times and won 10 of them.
6: Is this possible? I read today somewhere that Teoscar Hernandez has zero walks this year. Has not walked in a game. That can't be right, can it?
5: Can't be right. Really not a single walk in a game? I mean, he swings at everything.
6: I don't think it can be right. I think it was maybe just speaking.
5: He swings at stuff that happens to be in the same zip code. I mean, he is just all over the place right now, which is why Dave pinch hit for him last night.
7: He's walked 27 times.
6: Yeah, I mean, so there was somebody just making a point that he hasn't walked
7: barely.
6: In a month.
5: It feels
6: something.
5: Like he hasn't walked very much. All right, coming up next for you, interesting stuff from Adam Schefter. Don't forget, the Rams have their joint practice with the Cowboys going on right now. Schefter's got something that might affect the Rams as soon as opening day. We'll do that coming up next. Mason and Ireland, 710 ESPN.
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7: Absolutely they are.
8: Was that the Dobie Gray version of Drift Away, Chris?
2: Yes,
8: or is that the Uncle Cracker version?
2: No, that's Dobie Gray, the original. 1971, I believe.
8: Yeah, great call.
7: Great song.
2: What do you mean? You're going to downplay Dobie Gray?
7: I don't even know who these people are.
2: Don't be a miscreant.
7: I'm not a miscreant. Miscreant.
8: Oh, Mace, you know that song.
7: I recognize the song a little bit, but who the hell is Dobie Gray and Uncle
8: Cracker? I think
7: Cracker?
8: That was his one hit. Chris, did he have another hit besides that one?
2: No, the In Crowd. Dobie Gray, wasn't he?
7: Uncle Cracker get involved?
8: He covered Drift Away, and it's a great cover.
7: All right.
8: So it's either one of those two versions if you're playing it.
7: I have a piece of news about Puka Nacua, and then
8: this is
7: some
8: disturbing.
7: Stuff.
8: I had totally forgotten about this.
7: So before we get to that, John, there's a report from Sarah Barshop out at Rams Cowboys joint practice.
8: Who we trust and we like.
7: Puka Nacua left early during practice. Sean McVay doesn't know what the wide receiver is dealing with.
9: Also, he left with trainers.
7: With trainers. Also, Sean McVay said Myles Garrett is still dealing with swelling in his knee, so the Rams erred on the side of caution, holding him out of the joint practice today. McVay said Garrett is feeling about 85% and that there haven't been any setbacks. So I'm not worried about that. Puka leaving with trainers is a concern.
9: And now, keep in mind, this is the only time we will probably see these ones because they're not going to play in preseason at all. So the Matthew Stafford, Myles Garrett, Puka Nacua, this is the only time we're going to see them up against people before week one.
8: Yeah, but other than Stafford, those are probably the two most important guys who you wouldn't want to get hurt.
7: No doubt. Now, here is a separate story about Puka. Listen to what Adam Schefter says about Puka Nacua.
10: There are some things going on behind closed doors that we don't have full access to that are going to have a significant impact on this season, depending on how these conversations go. And what I'm talking about is the potential discipline for a handful of players that we believe will be handed down, whatever it is, by the start of the regular season. Cases that I believe are now being reviewed include that of the Rams wide receiver, Puka Nacua, who could potentially face discipline for some of the offseason headlines that accompanied him and some of those incidents last year with another woman, what did and didn't occur. We'll leave that to the NFL to figure out what did and didn't happen. But it's possible that when the Niners and Rams play in Australia, it's within the realm of options that Puka doesn't play in that game.
8: So another reason to love that game.
7: Yeah. So you realize the incidents that Puka was involved in. There was the live stream incident where he did the anti-Semitic stuff.
9: During last season.
7: There was the criticizing the refs and then doubling down on it, which cost him $25,000. There was the biting incident with the woman, which I don't know the details of very well at all. So I don't exactly know what went on there. I'm sure the NFL is investigating that. And there was the drunkenness at the Super Bowl, wandering around drunk at the Super
8: Bowl. And let's make an important point here. Even if none of those things lead to any criminal charges,
7: yep,
8: the NFL oftentimes just punishes guys without criminal charges.
7: Yes.
8: And so that's what you got to be on the lookout for.
7: And Puka during the offseason, he did a lot of therapy work. And he says he got real with himself and his inner circle. He made a promise to his mother. He took harsh criticism from his brothers. He whittled his circle down so small at times that it's him and a team therapist talking months an emotional stratosphere away from the live stream. So he is really working at this. He's working with a team therapist. He's narrowed his circle down. So hopefully this is going forward. Puka is in the middle of the fairway. He's in the straight and narrow. But that doesn't mean the NFL cannot suspend him for a game. And it sounds like that's a possibility.
9: It's in the air. Obviously, Adam Schefter wouldn't be attaching his name
8: exactly
9: to like this without it being in the air. And he didn't say a specific thing. Also, didn't say if it was more than one game. For all we know, it could be multiple games if that is what the NFL chooses to do. There's also Alaric Jackson,
7: who is
9: still being investigated potentially by the NFL. Has not been said that what his potential suspension, if there is a suspension, could be. He's in a similar situation in Puka in that, even if he isn't found guilty in a court of law.
7: Correct.
9: He might be found that he could be suspended by the NFL because they are a private, you know, business that can have their own rules on how to,
7: right,
9: you know, deal with and punish players.
7: Now, he did not mention Alaric Jackson.
9: No.
7: But that is out there. And, I mean, he
9: is... And
7: this
9: would happen even if it wasn't in Australia. This is just a week one suspension. It's not because it's Australia, because it's against the 49ers. It's just that it's the week one.
7: Right. And Alaric Jackson is... Potentially, he did not mention him by name, but that's out there as well.
8: Let me throw this into the discussion, and let me preface it by saying, you guys know, if you listen to the show, I hate suspensions. I think you should always, in any league, be looking for a way to keep the players on the field or on the court rather than take them off. Having said that, most leagues disagree with me. They suspend people all the time. The NBA does it. The NFL does it. Major League Baseball is a little better. They don't do it as much. But, Mace, in the context of this conversation we're having, Kyle Shanahan came out this week and said that accident he got in was completely his fault.
7: Yes.
8: He said he was driving a Tesla. He had it on autopilot. He was looking at other things, and the car veered out of control. But he basically admitted that he was negligent.
7: Yes.
8: Do they consider suspending him for that game?
7: No, because that was, I mean, you're allowed to have an accident.
9: It's car accident versus potentially domestic violence or violence against women, if that is what they were looking at for Puka, which the NFL seemingly takes seriously.
8: If the other driver would have been hurt or, God forbid, killed, does it change the dynamic?
7: Was it an accident as opposed?
8: Yes.
7: Well, no, if somebody dies, that's a totally different scenario. Obviously.
8: Yes, but, the thing that Kyle said was the Niners tried to cover it up and say he was involved in an accident. It was nobody's fault. Then he came out and said, that's incorrect. This was my fault. I caused it. I was negligent. I turned off my television. Now, again, I wouldn't suspend him under any condition.
7: Right.
8: But if you're going to suspend Puka and he's never charged with anything, and Shanahan admits that he was negligent behind the wheel.
7: Well, wait a minute. Did he admit he was negligent?
8: Yeah.
7: Or he said he made a mistake? He had an accident. You're allowed to have a car accident.
8: No, but I mean, I think he even used the word negligent because he said that I wasn't paying attention to the road. I had it on autopilot. I was looking at other stuff. And thank God he's not hurt. And thank God the other driver's not hurt.
7: But here's okay.
8: But where's the line here?
11: Okay. Well, the line is Puka's an idiot.
9: And the line is violence against women versus a car crash.
7: Yeah, and I mean, that is the difference.
11: Anti-Semitism. That's the line.
7: It's the biting thing. It's the anti-Semitic thing. It's all that stuff.
9: But I have a question, and it's kind of, I think, also what John was talking about with, you know, what's the reason for a suspension? Is it, the reason for a suspension should be to stop whatever that thing you did from happening again. And I think from what Puka is trying to do this past offseason with going to therapy, going to, you know,
7: seeing the team therapist.
9: Exactly.
7: Narrowing the circle, all that stuff.
9: Yeah, hopefully not have that happen again.
7: Right.
9: And I think maybe the NFL can see that he is working towards being a better person and correcting that, and that suspension would not necessarily serve what their intention is, which is not having it happen again.
7: So we're doing a couple of things here, but I want to bring up something with the Shanahan accident.
8: Yeah.
7: Are you allowed to drive around on autopilot?
11: Yeah.
7: If you're allowed
8: people do it all the time.
11: Yeah. Sua does it. He just did it Saturday when he left the golf course.
8: I have a friend who is watching TV shows on his iPad while his car's on autopilot on the 405.
7: Question, is that legal?
11: Yeah. So
8: don't know the answer to that.
11: What the Tesla is you used to have to keep your hand on the wheel. But Sewell was saying that now you have to keep eye contact, so it's reading your eyes. So if you shift your head or move your eyes and you're not paying attention, it'll go alert, alert. But if you reach down to get up your phone, which is what Shanahan said he did, your car could get out of control because it's no longer – it's going to keep alerting you in the car, but that doesn't mean the car can't go off.
9: I also think this potential law is trying to be passed in California to change this, but is not yet.
11: Here's the other interesting thing, John. Notice this. Have you seen one picture of the Kyle Shanahan accident?
8: No.
11: Of the car? If he was in a bad enough accident to break ribs and hurt his face, you don't think we would see a picture of the car? Yet the Tony Romo DUI video is everywhere.
7: It's everywhere, yeah.
11: So that, when the NFL wants to make sure something goes away.
8: Let me answer this, Chris.
11: Yeah.
8: They had video of Bob Kraft going into that massage parlor. You ever see it?
11: No.
8: Why do you think?
11: Exactly. Yeah. So when the NFL wants something to go away, they make sure it goes away.
7: But in the case of I don't put Shanahan and like Puka in the same category.
8: Neither do I.
7: Shanahan,
8: to be clear, what I'm saying is what if you're going to, and again, I'm against this.
7: Yeah.
8: I'm arguing against it.
7: Right.
8: If you're going to suspend people who are not criminally charged, where's the line?
7: Well, the NFL is all powerful. They decide.
9: And, again, the line is against women.
7: Yeah, it is.
8: Not necessarily.
9: A lot of the time it is that the NFL wants to put out and wants to have everyone believe that they care about violence against women.
8: Yeah, if a guy gets into a fight in a bar, I've seen people get suspended for that.
7: Totally get suspended for it. Yeah. I mean, it's behavior, you know, it's behavior stuff, right? I mean, how long was Deshaun Watson suspended? For a year?
8: At least, right? We got hurt.
7: 11 games. He got suspended for 11 games, even though there were no criminal charges.
8: We're quick to suspend athletes. And, if there's a criminal charge, I get it. But if there's no criminal charge, if authorities have found that this does not meet a criminal standard, I'm not crazy about the NFL just suspending people randomly because they don't like them.
7: But they're going to. Because they always have. I mean, back.
8: I mean, that's what we're talking about.
7: Yeah, I mean, I think it's very, very sketchy. And the NFL is all powerful here. They decide what is and what is not a violation. I suspect that Puka's probably going to be suspended for a game.
9: I also will say it's a harder burden of proof to be proven guilty in a court of law. Because you have to be guilty without a shadow of doubt. There's a lot of reasons, and we can get into them at some point in time off the show about like why it's much more difficult to find someone guilty of the things that these men are being accused of in the court of law with how our law is set up. But the NFL seemingly wants to take a stand of what they believe to be wrong. They don't want players to represent this if they do suspend Puka and or Alaric Jackson.
7: Yeah, and that's despite the fact that there were no criminal charges against Puka. It's actually not being characterized as domestic violence.
8: But all three of us think he's getting suspended.
7: Yeah, because
9: violence against
7: because
9: women,
7: there were
9: biting someone
7: there were
9: potentially.
7: Bite marks. I mean, that's the problem, is there were actual bite marks. And the anti-Semitic thing is, like, for real. That was unbelievably offensive. All right, coming up next for you, Icebreakers. M is going to try to fool us. Have you ever fooled us completely, M?
9: Yes, multiple times.
8: Oh, yeah.
7: Just
8: more
7: a couple of times, Yeah, you have? It's not going to happen today. Not going to happen today. Ireland's in an enormous hole. He's trying to dig out.
8: I'm climbing out of it.
7: We will do some icebreakers coming up next. Mason in Ireland, 710 ESPN.
8: Hey, Chris Morales, how's your water?
11: Listen, it's so beautiful because I can get out of the shower anytime I want, Mace. And I feel clean. I could wiggle it around like Johnny I wiggles it around.
7: I don't want that in my
8: hand. How about this? It's possible that Chris and I are both wiggling naked simultaneously, me in Idaho and him in L.A.
11: And we might be sucking on the tap at the same time.
8: That's what happens. You'll be so happy when you get a Life Source whole house water system. You'll be looking for new ways to celebrate. Take it from me. Take it from Chris. 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It cleans and conditions the water from every tap in your house, so you're drinking, cooking, showering, and washing with healthier water every single day. And the best thing is no salt, no regular maintenance, and no more worrying about harsh city water. What do you say about that harsh city water,
11: Chris? Mace, you don't want to be a city water sleazeball no more. You want to be
7: sleazeball,
11: free.
7: Exactly.
11: You don't want to be a skivozo like Pepe says.
8: Mace,
11: by the way,
8: should get this done while you're in Spain.
7: You know what? That's a good idea.
11: You've got to get it done because you want to have dinner with Juan, Stephanie, me, and you.
7: Yeah.
11: We want to be able to come to your house afterwards and
7: suck on the tap.
11: I want to suck on your tap for the entire evening.
8: Exactly.
7: I only let one person suck on my tap.
8: That's probably a good idea.
11: Could be a group. Look at DeAndre laughing in the YouTube room. Right, DeAndre? You want to be free, sucker. You want to be able to go to Mace's house and suck on the tap, too.
8: All right, so your question right now is obviously, where do I get this? How do I get this?
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0: with like half the world.
1: Yeah,
0: I knew that's why I put it early. Okay, for 7 points, I've appeared in Nutrisystem commercials and in the 1995 music video for Hootie and the Blowfish's single, I Only Want to Be With You.
2: Ireland.
0: Go ahead.
2: It's Chris Berman.
0: It is Chris Berman.
3: Wow.
0: Chris
3: Here we Berman. Go.
1: Wow.
3: Good job.
0: That is 7 points for you, John.
2: Well, I'm climbing out of that hole.
0: Takes it to 29.
2: Minus 29 is now, Mace, I'm going to win the month. When you go to Spain,
1: correct.
2: I'm going to take over
1: I'm
2: and
1: sure
2: I'm going to win
1: will.
2: The month.
1: I have no question that you're going to win the month. You'll probably be working with us. Sir, a bunch of different people during that time.
2: The one person, the one person who scares me is Andy Kamenetsky.
1: Andy's mm-hmm. really good.
2: He is as competitive as I am and has a useless vast of knowledge similar to mine. Icebreakers, by the way, is sponsored by Blue Ice Vodka, made from Idaho potatoes and pristine Teton water for a smoother, creamier, cleaner cocktail. Mace, have I ever mentioned it's only 64 calories per ounce?
1: No, that's new to me.
2: Look for Blue Ice wherever you shop. Blue Ice Vodka, pure as the Teton.
4: So this Teton read, because, you know, Berge does one in the morning for Blue Ice when he does Berge's three things.
2: Love
4: around 7:30 a.m. Now, what are the Tetons?
2: They're mountains.
1: They're mountains.
0: They're in
1: Wyoming.
0: Jackson. Jackson Hole, Wyoming.
2: Yeah. And they cross over into Idaho.
0: They were named by the French settlers into the area because they look like the French word Tetons.
4: So our bit on
2: which you know what that means,
0: yes,
2: right?
0: Yes, I do.
2: Morales, do you know?
4: No.
2: I had a history professor who taught me this when I was at UCLA. Let's see, Em, how can we cage this? It
0: Cindy Sweeney
2: Tetons,
0: has great ones.
2: Yes, Cindy Sweeney has often been compared to the Grand Teton.
1: Oh, okay.
4: Oh.
2: That's where they got
4: well,
2: the
4: so
1: the peaks.
4: This was Sedano came up with this yesterday when we did the read. Johnny I not only sucks on the tap of Life Source, he bites on the Tetons from Life Source.
2: Well, I would be honored.
4: Or not Life Source. But
2: I don't want to bite because I might get suspended for the Niner game.
3: Oh, come on.
2: You know, I don't want to get suspended by the ESPN LA police.
1: Yeah, biting is just generally not recommended to anybody.
2: Don't bite marks are never good.
1: People. Yeah. It's
4: don't,
1: like rule
4: just
1: number
4: don't leave
1: one.
4: Marks. How about that?
0: Hey,
2: yeah,
0: Mason,
2: that's probably a good rule in general.
0: I have a question for you. Do you think you could take down Travis and Marcus in fantasy football?
1: I think
2: Mason?
1: I am pretty damn smart.
2: No, Mason is a terrible
1: I'm one of the smartest people
2: player.
1: Around. I finished fifth last year, John.
0: Well, I think if you want to try to do that.
2: No, Mace, I finished. You couldn't have finished fifth. I finished fifth.
1: Did I finish ahead of you or behind
2: no,
1: you?
2: No, behind me, as usual.
0: Well, you while you're figuring
2: sixth.
0: That out,
1: yeah.
0: I want to tell you about if you want to challenge Marcus and Travis.
1: Oh, that's right.
0: Listen to the DeMarco and Travis show for your chance to qualify for the Morongo Fantasy Football Face-Off. You can draft live with Travis and Marcus this Thursday. Compete for weekly prizes, and if you're the last fan standing, which, you know, could be Mace, who knows, you'll win two tickets to football's biggest championship game. It's all powered by Morongo Casino Resort and Spa. Good time.
2: Mace,
1: yes.
2: I will bet you any amount of mythical money, you pick the number that you cannot beat Marcus Grant in fantasy football.
1: Well, it's going to be difficult to measure because I'm not going to be at Morongo on Thursday for this draft. Now, how would I participate if I'm not even going
0: to
1: be there?
0: Exactly, head-to-head versus you and him?
1: Head-to-head, sure. No, he's in the guillotine league, I think. Why did you pass on the guillotine league?
2: I didn't like it when we did it last year. Remember we did a league last year? I felt like nobody at the station took it seriously.
1: Oh, well, Trudell's running this. Everybody is going to take it seriously.
2: Yeah, so I didn't have any fun because I think you, me, everybody, nobody paid attention to their team.
1: Right.
2: And so I'm just going to stay in the Hollywood Football League with you and do it that way.
1: Yeah, I'm definitely. And I was looking at the finish last year. Where do you have the official standings? I think I did better than you think.
2: Okay. I will look it up.
1: I think I did better than you think.
2: Okay,
1: I'm ready for fantasy football, by the way.
2: Have you done any mocks?
1: I've yet to do a mock. No mockery for me
0: John,
1: yet.
0: John, you sent an article today talking about some people that people might want to avoid on fantasy.
1: Oh, yeah.
2: I couldn't believe that.
0: Yeah, who surprised you the most?
2: So Eric Carabel, who's a pretty good fantasy guy at ESPN, every year does a do not draft list.
1: Yep.
2: And some of the reasons he tells you do not draft is because guys are going too high. It's not that he doesn't like the player. But here are four players on his do not draft list. Number one, Josh Allen. Says that he's going too high in drafts, that he would wait to take a quarterback till way later in the draft. he thinks, let somebody else take Josh Allen. Mace, I would love

0: to get Josh Allen. Well, I think he's a monster.
1: Don't you think it all depends where? Like, I'm not a first-round quarterback guy. I don't take a quarterback in the first round.
0: But if you did in our league, because quarterbacks are more important in our league, I wouldn't call you crazy.
1: But Matthew Stafford went in the fourth round last year.
0: Yeah, all right. Number two that he says is going too high and he would let somebody else take, Drake May.
1: Oh, interesting.
0: I like Drake May.
2: Okay, I think the reasoning behind that might be solid because they have a much more difficult schedule. They're going to face much harder defenses than they did last year. He did get an upgrade in some receivers, so that is one thing in his defense that why Drake May should be taken high. I just think he doesn't have enough of the dual quarterback. I know he can do it. And they're having a much harder schedule. So that's why I kind of agree with him on that one.
0: Okay, now this one's interesting because he does get hurt a lot. I wouldn't feel real confident taking him and expecting him to play every game, but he's a fantasy machine. He says, Eric Carabell says, do not draft Christian McCaffrey. What do you guys think?
1: Well, I went for over 400 points last year, the number one scoring player in fantasy football. He also, getting older, maybe don't get as many games out of him. Maybe the Niners aren't particularly good.
2: But there's really no RB2. I mean, I know there is technically, but he's the engine.
0: Right. And then here's a guy that I've had each of the last 3 years, and I've finished in the money all 3 years, and he's been great. I understand the theory, but I'd be happy to get him again, is Kyren Williams. They think that he's going to split more carries with Blake Corum this year, but every year Kyren figures out a way to score 10 touchdowns, and he's normally their goal line guy. And Mace, I would be happy to have any of those guys, Josh Allen, Drake May, Christian McCaffrey, or Kyren Williams. Eric Carabell says, do not draft any of them. What do you think?
1: I would probably not be in the Kyren Williams business. That's not my favorite Ram because he's in a share situation with Blake Corum. You disagree?
2: I think I wouldn't take him as like the third running back off the board in your draft, but if it's kind of getting a little slim off the easy guys to pick at the top, he's a smart pick because of what John said, how often he gets into the end zone.
0: I would consider taking Kyren in the second round.
2: Yeah, that's a good space to take him.
0: I mean, like after you get like your first either really good running back or really good receiver, like if I take a receiver in the first round, like, the guy I've had each of the last 2 years who's great, and if he's on the board when I pick, I'm probably going to take him, is Amon-Ra St. Brown.
1: Yeah, Amon-Ra St. Brown's great.
0: But let's say I take Amon-Ra. In the second round, if Kyren Williams is still on the board, I wouldn't hesitate to take him.
2: He will put up points for you.
1: Now, the thing about – I am definitely going running back with my first pick and maybe my second pick. Because I think there are a limited number of running backs that are going to do a bunch of damage this year. And there are more receivers, more good receivers scattered around the league than there are running backs.
0: I pulled up the standings from our fantasy league from last year.
1: Yeah, I was seventh. I got it.
0: You were seventh.
1: I was seventh.
0: And you were 9-9.
1: Yeah.
0: You think that's a good season?
1: No, I do. It's championship or bust.
0: No, I was 10-8 and finished in the money.
1: Yeah, championship or bust.
0: I'm 11-6, won the league.
1: Have I ever won? I think I must have won.
0: Yeah, you did win 1 year.
1: Yeah, that was a glorious year.
0: I've won it twice. You've won it once.
1: Yeah.
2: One thing of warning with running backs, too, whoever was the best running back the year prior almost always comes back.
1: So that's Christian McCaffrey.
2: Right. So that's why maybe also he's not the high, shouldn't be your first pick in the draft.
1: Yeah. I'm excited because we'll have Matthew Berry on again this year when we get to usually Wednesdays or Thursdays. Right before everybody has to set their lineup. So we'll ask Matthew,
0: but I think we're the only radio show that he does every week.
1: Yeah, we are.
0: And that is a thank you.
2: Because you guys made him.
1: He's very good to us.
0: Well, Mace was the very first guy to ever put him on the radio. Mason and Ireland was in its infancy. And I think, Mace, you had actually done a night show prior to
1: show on Fox Sports Radio. Yeah,
0: us getting back together, and you said, hey, well, I want to try this Matthew Berry, and we just hit it off with him. And I think he's been on with us for 30 years.
1: Yeah, I mean, it's
0: I always feel that we're really lucky to have that.
1: Me too.
0: You know, that, like, he could very easily tell us to go pound sand.
1: He's a valuable resource.
0: And he never has.
1: And we have him. Yeah, exactly. He's a great guy, too. Sports graffiti time. All right, here we go. Who would your number one fantasy football pick be? Is there anybody on your do not draft list? Are you worried about the Dodgers still, despite the 6-5 win last night? Lakers schedule. Lakers not playing opening night.
0: Do you think the NFL should continue to suspend players for bad behavior if they are not charged criminally?
1: Yep, that's a good question, too. And all that stuff is on the board right now. 877-710-ESPN.

0: By the way, yeah, I see the very first call is going to be about LeBron. 877
1: of course
0: 710 ESPN. 877-710 ESPN. Your call's coming up next, Mason in Ireland. 710 ESPN.
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5: So I panicked for a hot minute. Where the hell is my license?
6: Who stole my license? You misplaced it.
5: Yeah, okay. And then I had to go back. Like, God, when's the last time I had it? Oh, yeah. Remember when I had to go downtown to get my passport all taken care of?
6: Yep.
5: I had to go to Kinko's first to get a, what do you call that? A copy.
6: Okay.
5: Front and back. Well, that's where it was.
6: Still there?
5: Yes, since last Thursday. Bruh, what's going on with me? Really? I left my license in the printer.
6: Yeah.
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3: 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Mason and Ironwood, the biggest show on the radio. I love all the YouTube chat today at ESPN Los Angeles. Johnny Eyes in the YouTube chat. We also do sports graffiti each afternoon this time, 1 p.m. on the Hard Rock Casino hotline. Hard Rock Casino Tahoe. 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
4: All right. Ireland, there are a couple of lines open. Do your routine when there are a couple of lines open.
5: All right, people. Every time I meet someone in person, they give me this. Hey, I always try and call into Sports Graffiti, but I can never get through. Right now, you can get through. 877-710-3776. Don't yell at us that you can never get through if we have open lines and you're not calling. 877-710-3776, including you guys in the YouTube chat who like to talk a lot of smack but never have the guts to call. I challenge you to call and challenge us.
4: There you go. Okay. So 877-710-ESPN. In the meantime, let's start out with LeBron. Solomon in Lake Balboa. Solomon, you're our one LeBron call of the day. What's up?
5: Hi, Solomon.
6: Oh, wow. I'm honored. Thank you. I'm going to make a plea. I think I've done this before to my Laker fans, particularly the LeBron haters. Please don't boo him on Christmas. I understand the off-court stuff. I didn't like it either. Don't blame LeBron. You know, Dean and Pelinka knew what they were getting. He's not changing his stripes just because he's coming to the Lakers.
4: Yep.
6: On the court, never sold us short. The Lakers were an abomination 8 years ago when he came in. He made them relevant. He got a championship, and he was the most available superstar.

0: So keep that stuff in mind before you boo him. You can sit on your hands, don't cheer him, show some class, don't boo.
1: You know, Mace, thank you, Solomon,
2: thank
1: for the
2: you,
1: phone
2: Solomon.
1: Call. It's interesting. I'm convinced that LeBron is going to get booed. I use our show as basically a precursor and how much hate LeBron gets. Do you think it'll make a difference that's now going to be the most expensive ticket of the year?
3: Right.
1: Christmas Day, LeBron coming back with the Sixers who are packed with stars. Do you think that because it's on Christmas, it will lower the amount of boos, or am I dreaming?
2: I think it is possible, John. I am going to
1: encourage... Shaq came back on Christmas to play against Kobe the first year after we traded him to Miami and got the crap booed out.
2: I am going to encourage Laker fans to not do it. Be classy, be cool, don't boo.
1: I hope they listen to you.
2: Yeah, you don't have to cheer loud. Just golf clap is fine, but don't boo. Don't boo. Let's go to Chris in L.A. Chris, you're on Sports Graffiti. Hey, Chris.
4: Good afternoon, gentlemen.
2: Good afternoon.
4: I wanted to comment on whether or not Puka Nacua should be held accountable, mm-hmm. even though he's not criminally charged. You know, we had the same issue with Trevor Bauer. So I'm an attorney, so I explained to my friends, there's a different burden of proof with criminal activity. I mean, and it should be. If you're going to go to prison or jail for something, it's, beyond a reasonable doubt.
1: Right.
4: You can still be held accountable within your own employment. There are things at ESPN...
2: Yeah.
4: that you guys could be held accountable for that aren't necessarily a crime. So, I mean, the two should be separate, even though sometimes they do overlap, depending on what the activity is.
1: I completely agree with you, and it's a good point. But here's my question. In sports, which is an entertainment vehicle, should they be taking players off the court or off the field who are not criminally charged? Mesa said many times that if he or I got a DUI, we'd be fired from ESPN the next day, and we both accept that. That's part of the world we live in. But there have been a lot of professional coaches and even some players who have gotten DUIs and just gone right back to their job.
2: Sure, sure.
1: My question would be, is it right to suspend people, take them out of – I'm not saying it doesn't happen. Of course it happens.
2: Right.
1: But take them off of the field for things that are not criminal. I think it's worth a conversation.
2: Right. And I think the burden of proof, as he said, as an attorney, is very, very high in a criminal court. Now, in this particular case, allegedly there was a bite. Puka acknowledges it. They have a different characterization of what it was. She says it was way out of bounds. He says
5: horse
2: it was
5: play.
2: Playful, horse play. But there are bite marks.
5: Well, I have a question,
2: John.
5: That makes
2: it very tough.
1: Yeah.
5: So... gambling is legal in some states,
2: mm-hmm.
5: but you, with your job and also people in the NFL, says, okay, you can't gamble on games, you can't gamble in the NFL, you can't
1: Correct.
5: Do it for the NDA.
1: It is grounds for termination.
5: And that's not criminalized if it's legal in your state,
1: True.
5: But they can ground you for they can suspend you, they can terminate you.
1: Right, but that's a rule for the company I work for. I work for the Lakers, that's part of the NBA, and the NBA says to me, if you get caught betting on anything NBA related, you will be terminated.
5: Well, there are morality clauses in all these contracts. Like, they probably have language that says you can't do this. You have morality clauses, something against
1: women. No, of course they are.
5: Women,
1: yeah. But if you're the commissioner, you're Roger Goodell, do you take players off the field for non-criminal acts?
2: Well, it depends. I mean,
5: yes.
2: In this particular case, yes. If that, I mean, I don't want
1: That's
2: Puka
1: fine.
2: To miss
1: you
2: any
1: can,
2: games, but
1: you can
2: I mean,
1: do it.
2: They have, the, they mean, are all powerful. When it involves violence against women, I think it falls into a different category. And
1: but
2: I
1: you
2: think
1: guys heard me talk about this general concept before. I don't think players should be, you know, like Caitlin Clark's about to be. They rescinded her last technical, but if she gets another one, she's going to be suspended. People are coming to see Caitlin Clark play. She's the one driving ticket sales. I wouldn't suspend her.
2: Right, but she
5: and that's
2: didn't
5: different than her
2: somebody.
5: Beating up her boyfriend or in some way. Like
1: totally
5: if she
1: agree.
5: Did that, yeah.
1: I mean,
2: totally
5: it
1: agree.
2: Falls into a different category. Yeah. Let's go to Ray in Valencia. Hey, Ray, you're on Sports Graffiti. What are you doing?
6: Hey, guys. I've been itching to call you guys.
2: Okay, good.
6: There's two things. One, Angels baseball and Luke Kennard. I took my son to our first Angels game last week against the Brewers,
2: yep.
6: Milwaukee Brewers. We drove 60 miles to our first game, and both of you guys are dead wrong. It was such a blast. It was worth the 60-mile drive. You know, there's no lines. There's no one there. We got great seats behind home plate.
5: Great prices.
6: For $53.
2: Right.
6: Yes, great prices. And fans don't understand that if corporate America, like the Dodgers or like the hedge fund, if they buy the team, there goes like the family baseball. The prices go up, food prices go up, and attendance goes up. And, you know, you can't even buy a good seat for $60
2: but, Ray,
6: anymore.
2: They've won 45 games, fewer games than any team in Major League
1: Baseball. Ray, if you don't... Ray, if you don't...
2: Wait, he's one of Artie's guys. He says, so what if they win?
1: No, right. No, Ray, it's Artie...
6: As long as... Hey, you got to remember, I'm taking my 8-year-old son to a game. He had a flat.
1: Yeah. Hey, Ray... Artie Moreno claims that all of the Angel fans are like you. He said Artie said that winning to Angel fans isn't even in the top five of why they come to the games. So you're living proof.
6: I thought he was
1: crazy, but you, Ray, are living proof of it. You don't care if they win.
3: Look, DeAndre in the YouTube studio today has an Angels jersey in the honor, classic Angels jersey.
2: Yeah.
3: He looks like Rod Carew back there.
2: But, Ray, I do totally take your point that that professional sports has become, the costs have been become prohibitive. Yeah. I think if the Angels were looking for a third straight World Series championship, tickets would be more expensive, but because it's been 10 years since they've been above 500, it's going to be cheap, and tickets are available. Great seats, great prices. And it's still baseball. That's what I would say.
3: Dodgers
2: should be their slogan.
3: They fired a bunch of coaches today. Their pitching coach,
2: they fired their pitching coach.
1: Of course, it's the pitching coach's fault that they haven't been in the playoffs in 11 years.
2: Well, but maybe this is that new GM. I have hope for that new GM.
1: You know, they haven't even offered him a deal for next year?
2: Yeah, I know. Because Artie doesn't like to take advice from anybody, even a guy that knows and has built winners before.
3: By the way, here Angels baseball on ESPN LA tonight at 6 p.m.
2: Yep. Looking for their 46th win. Let's go to Tim in L.A. Tim, you're on Sports Graffiti. Hey, man.
7: Hi, guys. How you doing?
2: Great.
7: First of all, fantasy football, Bijan Robinson. Should NFL players be suspended even though they've not been criminally convicted? Yes, they're bringing negative images to the shield.
1: What did he do?
7: If I was granted one wish from above, that one wish would be that the Kroenke family purchase the Angels and either build a new stadium on the Angel Stadium site, Long Beach Rainbow Harbor, or somewhere in Inglewood. And finally, a hookup for our friend Gregory Arthur Bergman.
2: Okay.
7: John, she doesn't have to be an heiress. She doesn't have to have generational wealth. I think the perfect hookup for Bergman is someone who's in the same industry that he is in, sports media, roughly the same age. I propose Greg Bergman and media superstar Kay Adams.
1: Ooh, that was good. But hey, Bergman no longer needs a hookup.
2: Yeah, he is not.
1: He's got a girlfriend who is awesome.
2: Yeah, his mean hookup Jean days are over. Yeah. You call her Mean Jean.
3: Well,
2: yeah,
3: Cappy
2: Jean
3: calls her Mean Jean.
5: And John,
1: no,
5: I think
1: she's
5: that,
1: great.
3: But
1: yeah,
3: she's terrific. Not like that she's literally mean. That's the WWF reference. Right. Mean
1: Greg
3: Jean
1: is living his best life. Matter of fact, Chris, I'm curious if you would agree with me about this.
3: Yes.
1: I said if we had a most improved award at the Mandy's, that would go to. I'm dead serious. It would go to Bergman.
3: Yeah, why not?
1: Because he's a presence on the air. He's handling everything off the air. He's closing the deal with Gene. I think Bergman's living his best.
3: Listen, I've been president of the Greg Bergman fan club long before you guys joined in.
2: No, no. You
3: kicked him off the show, Mace.
2: I did not kick him off the show.
1: No, he left
2: the
1: show.
2: He left the show
1: when you guys promoted him.
2: And I was so pissed off when he left, too.
3: But then he came back, and then you kicked him off.
2: No, I've never kicked him off.
3: We know all that went on. We all know what went on.
2: All right, let's get one more in, and then we're going to bring in a big name. Let's go to Ricky and Torrance. Ricky, you're on Sports Graffiti. What's up, Ricky?
8: All right, Mason in Ireland, the L.A. greats and icons. Hey, Ireland.
1: Yeah.
8: You've got a Raider coming to UCLA to Westwood. Derek Carr, former Raiders quarterback, on the staff, quarterback coach at UCLA.
1: Hey, Ricky.
8: Ireland, the former Raider fan.
1: Yeah, Ricky, do you think, I when I saw this news, I thought, hey, is he hanging out in Los Angeles knowing that the Rams might need an emergency quarterback,
2: mm-hmm,
1: and all of a sudden he's just a phone call away? Ricky, what do you think?
8: No, he was hanging out in Dave Roberts' office the other day because Dave Roberts saw it was so hot on the field, he had Derek Carr and his family go sit in his office for 30 minutes.
1: That sounds like
8: Dave. And that's a great manager.
2: All right.
8: Yeah, thank you guys are legends. I love you.
2: Thank you for the call, man. Yeah, no, Derek Carr is emergency break glass. He's our Rams guy if we need him.
1: What, Mace, as a Rams fan, wouldn't you rather have Derek Carr in that chair than Stetson Bennett or Ty Simpson?
2: I'd rather have Jimmy Garoppolo. I'd rather have all these guys. I don't think you can go into a season with Stetson Bennett as your backup quarterback.
5: See ya, Stetson. Thank you for everything. You've been great. Whatever. And have Ty Simpson be the third quarterback. Have Derek Carr be the second quarterback. If you need a fourth, then Stetson come back.
3: McVay loves Stetson.
2: Well,
3: anytime
2: clearly.
3: He can
5: loves
3: tell
5: him enough that he plays him in every preseason game, which we all know is the only the people that he doesn't care about.
1: You guys would.
3: Yeah, but every time he has
1: you
3: the
1: and
3: chance,
1: Emily
3: he talks
1: would,
3: about
1: yeah,
3: him.
2: Go ahead, John.
1: Yeah, you and Emily would know the answer to this. Has Stetson Bennett ever taken a snap in a regular season
2: game? I don't think so.
1: Game?
2: I think it's only been preseason.
5: Only preseason.
2: Yeah. So I don't know if I want that guy as my backup in case Matthew Stafford has to miss the second half.
5: Because he can't see over the offensive line.
2: Yeah, exactly.
3: Well, neither can Trudell, but we let him do radio here.
2: Sure. All right, there is your sports graffiti. 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Coming up next. The great Katie Wu from The Athletic is going to join us with the latest on the Dodgers. Mason in Ireland, 710 ESPN.
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2: Hey, it's Mace.
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5: So I want to ask you guys if I am crazy.
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5: And if there's something wrong with me.
6: I like this.
5: Answer, yes and yes.
4: More Mason and Ireland right now.
7: So the Dodgers win a thriller last night, 6-5. They snap out of what has been a serious funk with a win against lowly Kansas City. Joining us right now is somebody who covers the Dodgers better than anybody, Katie Wu from The Athletic. Katie, welcome. How are you?
8: Good to hear from you guys. I feel like I could speak for all of Dodger Nation, feeling a little bit better today than maybe most fans have felt over the last week.
9: I think that's a very safe assumption, Katie. And let me ask you, when they lost 8 out of 9,

0: The pitching was terrible, and the hitting was terrible. In your opinion, what was worse? Like, what was the main reason they lost 8 out of 9?
1: It's a good question, and I think, one, when the Dodgers get into a losing skid, at least I tend to see it as, you know what, this never really happens, so let's give them some grace. But that D-back series, it just kind of felt like very un-Dodger-like baseball. And I think to me it was the offense that was more frustrating because it felt like such a different approach from this Dodgers offense that we've seen. They were chasing a lot, not working a lot of walks. It felt like collectively 1 through 9, they were pressing. And then, you know, you have the starting pitching's been great all year, but you have a couple of clunker starts. And the worst thing that can happen to a scuffling offense is when your starting pitching goes out there and gives up a couple runs early, because now you're pressing even more and it feels harder to score and it creates this toxic cycle. Then you get to this late leads or the late games and you have a closer that hasn't looked right. And it just kind of felt like the Dodgers needed a reset. And so I'm sure we'll get into it. That's why I thought Dave Roberts' comments to kick off the homestand yesterday were so important, because it was essentially like, enough. This is not how the Dodgers play baseball. Let's get back to doing the things that we know how to do.
2: And I think he managed with urgency last night. Pinch hitting for Teoscar Hernandez in the sixth inning, which he did, I guess, over the weekend. But to me, that says, yeah, we're not just going to let guys do what they've been doing. We've got to change things up. And Tucker in that situation was perfect.
1: Yeah, I completely agree. I think that's the perfect example. And we talked to Dave Roberts about him wanting to see a little more urgency from his team. And it's not like he's saying, go out there, rush your approach, throw the ball harder, swing harder. He's saying a more focus on being more aggressive in certain situations that warrant it. And he said after the game, if I'm going to tell my players to play more urgently, I need to manage the same. And I thought pinch hitting for Teoscar in the sixth was the perfect example of this. Like you said, Dave Roberts is more of the he's a trusting manager, and his veteran guys have earned it. He has the ability to kind of sit back and say, I'm going to let my guys play out of this. But you're 2 on, 2 out, best scoring opportunity for the team so far that night. It's been an offense that struggled to get going. Kyle Tucker's been swinging the best bat lately for the Dodgers, and I know, you know, it's against a righty. So he comes out there, and it's the perfect call. It's the perfect time to pinch at Kyle Tucker. It was the right decision. It was just different because usually – Dave Roberts will let Teo take that at bat, or any player take that at bat in the sixth. But you could see it was a sense of urgency from Dave, and I thought it was a great at bat from Tucker.
2: Yeah.
1: And I saw Tucker run the bases aggressive as well. All around, it just felt like the urgency player and manager was higher.
0: Katie Wu from The Athletic is with us. Katie, explain to me what your understanding of the current catcher situation is. Will Smith, we hear, is starting baseball activity. I don't know what that means. Dalton Rushing came out and told you guys yesterday that he doesn't think he needs surgery, yet neither one of them are playing. Neither one of them are active. What can you tell us about what's going on at catcher?
1: Yeah, in hindsight, you know, it wasn't necessarily surprising to see the Dodgers trade for Ben Wortvedt because they were looking at adding some catching depth at the deadline. But to me, alarm bells sounded when Hunter Fiducia was traded for right before the deadline. It signaled to me that these guys are going to continue to be out a while. We knew that about Will Smith. Dodgers aren't expecting him back until around September, though I have seen him on the field. He's supposed to be progressing towards flips this week at Dodger Stadium. Dalton Rushing, the hope is that he can avoid surgery, but he probably won't go back to playing behind the plate this year. He'd essentially be a left-handed bat off the bench, which means this catching tandem that we all predicted of Wortvedt and Fiducia really needs to step up. And they're essentially a stopgap and a prayer, really, that Will Smith can come back healthy. Now, the Dodgers have maintained over the last month that they believe Will Smith will come back and he'll be ready to go in September. But he's missed so much time, guys, it's fair to question what that adjustment is going to be like. You know, if he comes back middle of September, that's only 2 weeks to ramp back up before the postseason. So right now it's a tandem. And credit to these guys, both Wortvedt and Fiducia. Yes, they are familiar with the organization a little bit, but this is a tough situation for both to be thrown into, especially with the Dodgers not having really any clarity on when Will Smith or Dalton Rushing could be back and what their abilities will be.
2: How about some clarity on what's going on with Tyler Glass now, and what are the odds that we see Shohei Ohtani on the mound again this year?
1: Yeah, we'll start with Tyler Glass now. So Blake Snell, of course, making his return to the mound today for the Dodgers. Tyler Glass now not too far behind. I caught up with him yesterday. He'll throw again for AAA OKC Friday, your standard 4 innings, 60 pitches. And then he said one more the five-inning, 75-pitch mark that the Dodgers like to get their starters to, and they will most likely activate him after that. So Tyler Glasnow not too far behind. It will be very good to see him back in the rotation, assuming that he looked how he did in April. He was phenomenal in the first month of the season. Shohei Ohtani, at long last, we were promised, would play catch this week. He did so in Arizona, but it's going to be a long process. As you know, guys, you play catch, and you have to stretch out to long toss. Then you progress to bullpens, you throw a couple, then it's a couple lives. The good news is the Dodgers can stretch Shohei Ohtani out should they choose, very similar to what we saw them do last year in major league games, because he won't cost them a spot due to the two-way rule.
0: Yeah.
1: So they can, like we saw last year, stretch him out in 1 to 2 inning, work up to 3 in real time. The question is, will they? I think this is something that's going to be really interesting monitoring down the stretch. The Dodgers have been adamant that Shohei Ohtani's status as a pitcher was not why they traded for Skubal. I do tend to believe that, but I think there was a little bit of added incentive there. If Ohtani is not ready to pitch in the regular season, could they use him in the postseason, or are they going to deem him more valuable as a hitter only? All things in play, depending on how Ohtani's throwing progression plays out.
0: All right, Katie, last thing for me. Mason and I were kicking around the idea the other day. We both really like Kike Hernandez. Most Dodger fans do. The main reason we like him is his numbers seem to improve in the postseason, which is rare in any sport. But that guy's just really clutch in the postseason. If we wanted to get him into the lineup, Katie, who would be likely to come out? Would it be Tail? Would it be Edmund? Would it be somebody else? How could we get Kike more at-bats, get him into the lineup? How would that work, do you think?
1: At this point, just based on performance, it would be Tao, he's in the lineup every day for his bat, and that bat has been lacking since he came back from the hamstring injury. And this is kind of a bigger problem than just who will Kike play for or play sub in for. The Dodgers have such a right-handed heavy lineup right now, it's hard in general for Dave Roberts to work in everyday playing time. We haven't even seen Alex Call, basically. So
0: right.
1: For Kike, who I think I agree with you, he's a postseason player. He seems to have that clutch gene. If the playoffs started tomorrow, I would think it'd be Tao. I don't see there's any way for Dave Roberts to take Tommy Edmund, giving his versatility, how he can play around the diamond, out of that lineup. But for Tao, you know, I think it's crunch time for him to start figuring it out. We saw it already. That's twice now Dave Roberts has pinch hit for him in the last couple of games. And that's a pretty telling sign for a patient manager such as Dave Roberts.
2: All right, last thing for me. Tarik Skubal was... he was all right. He was all right. I mean, kept him in the game, ultimately won the game. Should we be concerned about this? This is a rough patch for him. I tend to chalk it up to, geez, you're in Detroit and now you're in LA and you're on a road trip and now you're home and disoriented. What do you chalk it up to?
1: I'm in the same boat as you. I think it's really easy to just fixate on the name and the star power behind a trade. But keep in mind, Tarik Skubal is leaving behind the only organization he's ever known. It wasn't like he had a choice to be traded. And this is not to suggest that he's not all in with the Los Angeles Dodgers. I absolutely think that he is. I think it's just a lot of adjusting. The trade deadline's on the road. He went from Sacramento with the Tigers to Chicago to Arizona. Now he's finally in L.A. as a Dodger. The stuff wasn't great in the beginning, but I saw it tick up, and he looked more Skubal-like in the fourth, so that was a good way to kind of end the outing in the fourth and the fifth. My concern level is slim to none, and I think it's only been a week since the deadline. Feels like a month based on how the Dodgers have played as of late. I would give Skubal one more. You know, I think he'll start again Sunday at home. That's when I expect to see maybe the Skubal that Dodgers fans have been hoping to see. Dave Roberts said the same. Not a lot of concern over Skubal's early Dodgers tenure so far.
2: All right, Katie. Awesome stuff as always. Katie Wu is with The Athletic, does an amazing job. Thanks for doing this, and we'll talk to you soon.
1: You got it, guys. Talk to you later.
2: All right, there's Katie Wu. By the way, the Hard Rock Hotline is where we heard from Katie. 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All of our guests courtesy of Hard Rock, the Hard Rock Hotline. All right, that was terrible. That was a terrible read.
0: Oh, no, I thought you were saying Katie was terrible. I thought she was great.
2: No, she was great. I was terrible.
3: But again, 3, 2.
2: And yeah. Katie joins us courtesy of the Hard Rock Hotline, brought to you by Hard Rock Casino Tajon. There you go. I knew I'd get that right eventually. Coming up next for you, yeah, more on the Hard Rock Hotline. Dr. Clapper's going to join us. Mason Ireland, 710 ESPN. 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
0: 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This week, Doc will be here, and so will I, be a live show, completely
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2: Nice.
0: So if you want to play, because I believe all of our spots are almost sold out, get with Dr. Clapper, listen to the Weekend Warrior Show, 7 a.m. on Saturday. Doc and I will be handing out and giving away those spots.
2: Very cool.
0: Doc, how are you?
13: How are you? I'm going to ask, what's your favorite Clapper vision? That'll be the contest.
0: Oh, that's perfect. There are too many to choose from.
2: Yeah, it involves a spine and Pringles and gummy bears. How about that?
0: Amen. All of them. Hey, Doc, I want to ask you off the bat today about Dalton Rushing. He has a slight tear in the ulnar collateral ligament of his right throwing arm. When it first was announced, it was, okay, he's shut down from throwing for 4 to 6 weeks. Then he came out today and said, I don't think I need surgery. Does that mean that particular injury would heal on its own? Or explain to me what he's dealing with.
13: So the key term in orthopedic surgery for both the weekend warrior and the warrior, the elite athlete, is partial. when a ligament, a tendon, whatever it is we're talking about, is partial. Remember, you can't be partially pregnant. You're either having a baby or you're not having a baby.
0: Right.
13: But in injuries, if it's partial, remember, that means the other part is okay. And it can go on to heal, in many cases, stronger than it was before. My best clapper vision is when you're building a house, you can use either a brick, which is solid, or you can use a cinder block, which has a big hole in it. Guess what? The cinder block is stronger than the brick. So just because there's a hole doesn't mean that it's going to be weaker. The location, how much of it. So that is fantastic news because he's being treated appropriately with no surgery.
0: Hey, Mace, let me follow up on that for a second. So he says, Dr. Clapper, that he doesn't think he's going to need surgery. The initial prognosis was shut down from throwing for 4 to 6 weeks. If that's true, he heard it at the beginning of August. That would 6 weeks would take him to the middle of September. Is it realistic to say that in October, when the playoffs start, he could catch, or does he have to ramp back up and he's probably not going to play catcher again this year?
13: So just like in your world of expertise in the NBA, John Ireland, when we're dealing, you could have a partial injury to your medial collateral ligament, Steph Curry. There are many cases in the past. But when it's lower extremity, you're exactly right. You got to ramp yourself back up aerobically to get back into NBA shape or get back into running around the field in the case of baseball, although they're not running that much. But when you're talking about an upper extremity injury, like we're talking about here, a ligament in the elbow, there's no ramp up. Once that guy heals and you've got your range of motion, you are absolutely going to be able to play in October.
2: Let me ask you about loose bodies. So Edwin Diaz is back from loose bodies now. Got off to sort of a rocky start, looked good last night. Blake Snell coming back from the loose body surgery, loose body elbow procedure. He's going to be back tonight. And then Scoobal, of course, has already gotten through that. Is it possible, does it take some time after one of those surgeries to get back to form, in the case particularly of Diaz and Snell?
13: So it's a great question. And that my best way to describe this is, if you critically look at what was taken out of Scooball's elbow, the loose body, singular, B-O-D-Y, that's a whole different enchilada than when you're talking about in your elbow are bodies, B-O-D-I-E-S.
2: Yeah.
13: And it is exponential in terms of the troublemaking going on, because a single loose body, you remove the lima bean-sized loose body with the nanoscope, which is no bigger than a hypodermic needle, because that's what it looks like.
2: Wow.
13: That's a whole different recovery. When you have multiple loose bodies, even if you use the nanoscope, the thinner device that we're able to use now, the fact that there's multiple in there makes you now go, aha, that means it came from multiple areas that were worn down to knock off these little pieces. That means what you're left with is more of a degenerative process in the elbow. And those two cases, you better be more concerned about.
0: Dr. Clapper, the highest paid offensive lineman in the NFL is a guy named Laremy Tunsil. He plays for the Washington Commanders. They announced this week that he'll be out the entire season with a torn tricep. Explain to me why that injury would keep you out for an entire season.
13: It's really a fascinating injury, and I've really enjoyed fixing them over the years. So go ahead now and feel, not the front. Your guns make a muscle in the front, but let's now go and extend the elbow. When you flex your arm to make a muscle, the guns, you've got two fat muscles helping you bend your elbow, the biceps and the brachialis. These are two powerful muscles that flex your elbow. But God only gave us one muscle that actually is responsible for extending our elbow. What makes it fascinating is bicep in the front, bi in Latin means two, like a bicycle. But tri is three, like a tricycle. So sep in Latin means head. This muscle is super cool because it crosses not just typical muscle, one joint to help it move, but the tricep, one of the three heads of the tricep starts. Go ahead and feel the back of your shoulder, and you'll feel your shoulder blade, the scapula, one of the heads of the tricep comes off of the scapula. The other two come off the bone of the arm bone itself, coalesce and form the tendon that attaches to the olecranon on the tip of your elbow. Whenever you have a muscle that's now crossing two joints, the triceps is crossing the back of the shoulder, helping an extension and moving your arm closer to the side. It's called adduction, but it also is extending your elbow. It's moving two joints. So when you're repairing a muscle that's actually responsible for moving two joints, it's going to take a lot more time. John Ireland, the surgery is so wonderfully easy. You just find that torn edge. We have special technique to lock the stitches that we use. You drill some holes in the bone and you re-sew it back into the bone. It doesn't get any easier as a surgeon, but the recovery is going to take him the whole season.
0: Wow. That's fascinating.
2: We mentioned you're doing a live show Saturday morning, 7 a.m., and I have been told that the topic of the show is gravity. Can you tell us anything more about that?
13: Yeah. You know, I worked at Cedars. It's now 40 years, and we got a lot of smart people who deal with all kinds of medicine, cancer, heart disease, orthopedic, you name it, brain surgery. But I'm here to tell you, probably one of the smartest. He's leading the way for Cedars and artificial intelligence. He's a gastroenterologist, but that's not really what he does mostly. He's truly a genius, and his name is Brennan Spiegel. He's going to be my guest, and he wrote a book, Steve Mason, called Pull, and it's all about gravity, but gravity and how it affects our cells, how it affects us in medicine. It's like, you almost need to be Einstein to listen to this, but I'm going to do plenty of clap revision with him. But it's all about gravity. So we're going to do music. Chris Morales is already getting the music set up for me.
2: What are you going to do? You're going to play that Wicked song, Defying Gravity?
13: We can do that, but these are the five I picked.
2: Okay.
13: Tom Petty, Free Fallin'.
2: Sure.
0: Good.
13: John Mayer, Gravity.
2: Yep.
13: And then I figured, it's all about gravity that you're falling. So Why Do Fools Fall in Love, Frankie Lyman.
2: Okay.
13: Autumn Leaves, Nat King Cole, because the leaves have fallen in the fall.
2: Sure.
13: And September by Earth, Wind, and Fire, about the fall season. But it should be a lot of fun, and I'm going to basically bounce around from sports to art to surgery, all about gravity. And John Ireland will appreciate this, because when you talk about free falling and you talk about gravity, there's nothing better than Dr. Julius Erving flying through the air and Michael Cooper trying to defend him. The Rock the Baby Dunk is going to be full front and center on Saturday's show.
2: Awesome. Doc, we appreciate it. Saturday morning, 7 a.m. Weekend Warrior Show live this week. Great hearing from you, and we'll talk to you soon, man.
13: Can't wait. Next week.
2: All right. There you go. Dr. Clapper joining us on the Hard Rock Hotline. So coming up next for you, John, you know, baseball made some really inventive changes that have moved the games along much quicker. Now Jason Stark from The Athletic has some more ideas. He says there's still enough stuff that needs to be fixed. And we'll get into that coming up next. Plus, if you missed it, we've got the entire NBA schedule for opening night, opening week, and Christmas Day. We'll give you all that coming up as well. Mason and Ireland, 710 ESPN. I think our friend Jacob and Ronnie's going to be in here today.
0: Planning on it
2: anyway.
0: Yeah, and we love talking about Jacob because we know him, we trust him, and if you're in any type of an accident, vehicular, motor, he actually helped people with a chemical spill down in Orange County earlier this year. That's when you call Jacob. Don't try and do it yourself. 800-345-6789, a number, Steve Mason, that you personally have used.
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0: Gravity. 1:48 on a live imaging Tuesday, presented by Providence. Yes, Dr. Clapper will be talking gravity. 7 a.m. Saturday morning, the Weekend Warrior Show. And he's got those spots in his foursome.
2: Yeah.
0: On August 28th, the ESPN LA Golf Classic, Black Gold Golf Club, presented by SoCal Hyundai. The way you can play, listen to Dr. Clapper 7 a.m. on Saturday. What did he say his bit was going to be? What's your favorite Clapper vision?
2: What's your favorite
0: one of the things,
2: vision?
0: Yeah.
2: One of the things,
0: okay,
2: yeah.
0: Beautiful.
2: By the way, do you know, you saw the movie Gravity, John, did you?
0: I did.
2: It was Sandra Bullock and George.
0: Matt Damon.
2: No.
4: George Clooney.
0: George Clooney. That's right. Clooney's only in it for a little bit.
2: Yeah.
4: And it's from Alfonso Cuarón, right?
2: Correct. And my mom's review, I think, sums it up for me as well. She said, I like movies with more people in them. There's really only Sandra Bullock and George Clooney in
4: the movie. I agree with her. There are some movies where it's like somebody's trapped in one place for an extended period of time. They are not my favorite movies.
2: No, not my favorite.
0: Better space movie, Gravity or The Martian?
2: Martian. At least he's doing stuff.
4: Yeah.
2: George and Sandra are just floating around.
4: My favorite thing was from when Alfonso Cuarón was accepting a speech somewhere. I think it was at the Golden Globes.
2: Yep.
4: And he said there was sometimes a language barrier on their set. And he said to Sandra, I'm going to put in your earpiece. And it came out as herpes.
2: Oh, jeez.
4: And he said that in his acceptance speech at the Golden Globes. And
2: wow.
4: That's what I remember from this, from Gravity.
2: Oh, that's very
0: okay.
2: Funny.
0: There you go.
2: All right, so Tom Holland is like one of the big movie stars in the world at the moment. He's the biggest movie star in the world. He's in Spider-Man, which I think grossed $1 billion mm-hmm. on opening weekend for all intents and purposes.
4: And in The Odyssey.
2: And in The Odyssey as well. So Tom was doing a press thing, and listen to what he said about subscriptions to streaming services.
1: I shouldn't say this because I don't know if you're allowed to do it, but I share so much of my subscriptions with people. Like my brother's on my Disney, my best mate pays for the Amazon, and we're all on it.
2: So, John, do you share any passwords, any subscriptions?
5: Before we get into that,
2: yeah.
5: The fact that Tom Holland,
2: yeah,
5: who is married to Zendaya,

0: well, he's gone.
1: Yeah. I don't share any passwords, but I know a lot of people share them with their mom,
2: well,
1: brother,
2: with
1: friends.
2: Mom, right?
1: Yeah, but we're living this. We watch the same TV shows. So
0: I
1: yeah,
0: split
1: that
0: with
1: count.
0: My best friend, the one that got married at the end of June. Her and I split. So I pay for Paramount Plus and Peacock, and she pays for HBO and Netflix. And so that felt to us equitable.
1: So now,
2: by the way, I have no issue with that.
1: It's criminal. It's criminal behavior.
2: I know. Hey. I know it's criminal. I personally have no issue with it. No,
0: but I get suspended for it from the NFL.
1: There are people doing time for this, sharing passwords.
0: Oh, yeah. Hard time.
1: Hard time. Exactly. Yeah, I don't do it, but it's funny that Tom Holland does.
2: Get to the Jason Stark baseball stories before we get to fast track.
1: Okay.
2: I want to see what he wants to change.
1: Real quick. Oh, no, forget it. Jason Stark. Okay. So his concern is that pitchers are so far ahead of hitters in Major League Baseball. That he thinks there need to be a couple of more changes to what Theo Epstein added a couple of years back. Okay. So here is one of his ideas.
3: It's just too hard for even the best hitters on earth to hit these dudes throwing this velocity with this much information, with the defenses playing so deep, using all the information to stand where they know these guys are going to hit the ball hardest. I feel like this is the last thing on the field that baseball has to fix. We've got to get back to a place where the hitters can hit, where there's more great athletes run around the bases. And I feel like two things have to happen. One is I would do what the other sports do. I would limit where defenses can play. You cannot let your outfielders play that deep. Can't. Takes away all the doubles and triples and gappers and all the fun stuff. And you can't allow infielders to stand right up the middle, 2 inches from second base, so that all those balls that used to be hits up the middle are outs. You have to figure out some way to get that under control.
1: Okay, so that's one thing. And we know there's no more shift. They get rid of the shift. But instead,
2: right.
1: Basically, the second baseman will stand almost at second base. The shortstop will stand almost at second base based on positioning. Do you think that baseball should change that? Do you have to have your shortstop and your second baseman a certain distance away from second base so that up the middle is still available?
2: When it would be an easy thing to do since they've already outlawed the shift.
1: Yep.
2: So what they could do is mark an area where the second baseman or the shortstop is allowed to stand before a pitch is thrown.
1: Right.
2: And it would be easy to do. I'm just thinking about last night's game. 6-5.
1: Yeah.
2: Plenty of action. Home runs on both sides. The bases clearing triple was great.
1: Mm-hmm.
2: That's all the stuff Jason's talking about. Are we maybe guilty here, or is Jason guilty of trying to fix a problem that doesn't need to be fixed?
1: It totally could be, but I want to play the second part of what he said, and this relates to starting pitchers, and I think this is the more important point.
3: I have to get the strikeout rate under control. You know, the more I think about this, I feel like the answer is you've either got to force or incentivize starting pitchers to stay in the game longer. And, you know, I once heard Bill James talk about why teams run all these relief pitchers out there. It's like a 10,000K. If you had 5 or 6 speedsters, they'd run that race so much faster than if you had one dude trying to pace himself to get through 10,000K. And that's what baseball is now. I feel like you can't have 8 relievers on the roster of every team, and then here they come. You have to provide perks for teams to leave their starter in the game so that these guys can't throw every pitch as hard as they can, and then as soon as they start to diminish in velocity by a mile per hour, they're out.
1: Is there a way to incentivize teams to keep their starting pitchers in longer?
2: Again, I think we might be having a conversation about trying to fix something where there isn't a problem. Look at the World Series last year. Probably the best World Series of my lifetime. All the changes they've made, whether it be put the runner on second base in the regular season, make the bases a little bigger, outlaw the shift, have all worked. I'm thinking we might be over-legislating this. And what would the reward be? Like, let's say, just to take the premise of your question.

0: question. Let's say I'm a starting pitcher. Like last night, Skubal was already
1: correct.
0: At 80 pitches by the fourth inning.
1: Yep.
0: If I leave him in till the sixth or seventh, what reward could you even give me?
1: Okay, so a couple things. For the pitcher, right now, five innings and a lead gets you a win.
0: Right.
1: What if it's six innings and a lead?
0: No problem with that.
1: Yeah, no problem. I mean, again, a little incentive. Em, you had an idea earlier.
2: Yeah, my idea was, again, if we're just trying to make it so that the starting pitches go longer, if your pitcher makes it through six innings, totally six innings, then after that, your pitchers coming in only have to face one back.
1: Right.
2: So that you
0: instead
2: don't have to face the minimum three,
0: three
2: backs.
1: Instead of the three. That,
2: you
1: would,
2: could
1: be
2: pair
1: a,
2: it
1: that
2: by,
1: would be an incentive.
2: You know, the matchup.
0: That is a really good idea. But, again, are we, Mace, in your opinion, are we addressing a problem that really isn't a problem?
1: Well, I think what Jason's saying, and this is true, and by the way, the smart guys are going to figure this out no matter what rules get made, the smart guys are going to figure a way around it.
0: Yeah.
1: But in this case, let's take an average game. Starting pitcher goes five, throwing heat. Then a guy throwing gas in the sixth and the seventh and the eighth and the ninth. It's like 95-mile-an-hour fastball to a 98-mile-an-hour fastball, and it makes it hard on hitters. I think what Jason's saying is, again, he wants more action. And, John, he may be addressing problems that aren't there. What I'm looking at, how many complete games do you think there have been this year?
0: Less than 10.
1: 12. There have been 12.
0: Really? That's it?
1: Yeah, that's it. I mean, I go back and look at that, and I'm like, you know, I saw a clip on Bert Blyleven. You know, Bert Blyleven, old Dutch guy.
0: He had over 60 complete game shutouts.
1: 60 complete game shutouts. Can you believe that? And now just a complete game is so friggin' rare.
0: Well, let me throw this at you.
2: But they're throwing less hard, and their careers are different.
1: Correct. Like,
2: you're throwing less hard, which means you can go longer to
1: John, game. I want to just add one thing here, John. So guys used to keep some in the tank. They don't anymore. That's the difference. Guys used to reserve themselves, moderate themselves, and now you just got to go out there and throw gas.
2: Because the hitters are better and more sophisticated.
1: Yeah.
0: But let's talk about unintended consequences.
1: Okay.
0: Let's say, I think Emily's idea is really well thought out, that if your pitcher goes six complete, then it eliminates the three batter rule.
1: Yes.
0: You then can, once your starter goes six, you're not restricted in your pitching decisions the rest of the game. Justin Robleski has already pitched more innings this year than he ever has in his career, and it looks like it's burned him out.
1: Yes.
0: I hope I'm wrong.
1: No, I think he's cooked, John. I think you're right.
0: But do we want to, wouldn't we be creating that issue by adopting Emily's rule that, right now, Dave can take Robleski out whenever he wants.
1: Right.
0: If he had incentive to leave him in for six innings, are we creating a bigger problem?
1: Well,
0: I mean, all these guys are having Tommy John surgery in high school now.
1: Yeah, I mean, I don't know that these are huge issues at the moment. Jason obviously feels there need to be some changes.
0: I don't think he's crazy.
1: It's very tricky to try to incentivize teams because, as John said, send Robleski out there for another inning can be tough, or whoever that happens to be. You got to get out there for the six, so we have the ability to be to move our relievers around the way we want to without them facing three batters at the end of the game. Yeah, and John, I think you're right. I mean, you don't want to stretch guys out, but when people like Michael Thompson say, yeah, Bob Gibson threw, you know, had
0: Nolan Ryan threw
1: 56,
0: 400 innings,
1: yeah, whatever it is. It's changed. Guys don't reserve anything. They don't keep anything in the tank anymore. It's gas, gas, gas until they're out of it.
2: Because if they don't, they never make it to the MLB.
1: Correct.
0: By the way, let me throw this one last thing because I know we're running late.
1: Yeah.
0: But Jacob Mizorowski is coming into Dodger Stadium to pitch against the Dodgers this Saturday.
1: Yeah.
0: He has had most of his wins this year, most of his games this year, he's had over 50 pitches north of 105 miles an hour.
1: Yep.
0: All right, so we're sitting here in 2026. In 2036, is somebody going to be throwing 110?
1: I don't know. There have to be human limits, right?
0: You would think, but if you would have told us 20 years ago when you and I started doing this that some guy's going to be throwing 50 pitches 105 or higher, we would have said you're nuts.
1: Yeah, it's crazy. I also worry about guys throwing that hard. I mean, I worry about injury with him. I worry about injury with Skeens, who's right. having, you know, kind of just an ordinary year in Pittsburgh.
2: Apparently, it's because also he's carrying more weight than he's supposed to, and his team is talking about that.
1: Yeah, that's problematic. Yeah, he's made 24 starts, but has about a 4 ERA. That's Skeens this year. Mizorowski, I think, is going to win the Cy Young Award, kind of going away. All right, coming up next for you is Fast Track. M's got a bunch of stuff to throw at us, and we'll do it coming up next. Mason and Ireland, 710 ESPN.
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6: I'm an athlete, and I would get out there, and I would be, believe me when I tell you this right now, you wouldn't even know that I hadn't played. Like, I mean, I just would have fit right in. Now, maybe I never touched the ball, but I mean, I would have just fit right in. It's like if you put me in a Major League Baseball game and you stuck me in right field and no balls come out to right field, and then I come up to bat and I take three swings and I strike out, how different do I look? Guys do that all the time. 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
2: So the craziest baseball play happened in Toronto yesterday, and I just have to explain it to you. And I think I have a handle on what happens, but I still don't know for sure. So Toronto Blue Jays are playing the Boston Red Sox. They ended up winning the game 2-1, but this happened in the seventh inning. The Boston Red Sox have runners in the corners. They have one out.
1: Right.
2: There is a pop fly to the outfield. It's caught. And then, for some reason, the players keep going. And the reason is, the scoreboard in the Toronto Blue Jays Stadium said they only had one out.
1: Yep.
2: But as the ball was flying through the air, they added the second out because they realized that their board operator had made a mistake. So here is the call of that.

0: play on Sportsnet right here.
1: This is in the air to center field. Bateman setting up. And the runner at first thought there were two outs. Throw the ball to first. This is going to be a double play. The runner at first, Sogard, didn't know how many outs there were. He was jogging around the bases. And it's a double play.
2: As soon as that ball was hit, I was wondering if it was deep enough to score the runner.
1: They could have tagged up and scored. They could have gotten a run. Both runners thought there were two outs.
0: Well, not so fast. Okay. Because now here the umpire comes out because the Red Sox were still awarded a run on that play, even though the player on third base didn't tag up. This is the umpire explaining this.
3: Okay. So what we have here is we have a time play, meaning when the third out was made at first base with the runner not tagging up, the runner that was on third base also did not tag but crossed home plate before the third out was made at first base. So that is a time play. We are going to New York to do a rules check.
0: But the issue here is the third base guy never tagged up,
4: right,
0: so his run shouldn't count. Here is the final update from the umpire after they discussed this with New York and they made their official decision.
3: All right, after calling New York, getting it all straightened out, the run is going to score. End of the inning. Two runs for Toronto, one run for Boston.
1: It's obviously a rule, but it doesn't make any sense.
2: First ever for me.
1: Yeah, doesn't make any sense.
2: First ever.
0: So the real issue came was because the home plate umpire had basically done a signal and waved the plate over.
5: Yeah.
0: But the guy who came home from third had passed before the person on first was tagged out. All this to say, this isn't safe.
4: Yeah, it's
0: what
4: one
0: are
4: of the most complicated sequences
0: about?
4: I can think of.
6: Okay, I agree with everything you guys just said, but would not the simple thing have been, hey, and by the way, what set this up is there was a bang-bang play prior to this, and everybody thought that it was a double play.
4: Yeah.
6: But
4: including the scoreboard operator.
6: Right, but it wasn't.
4: Yeah.
6: And the way they should have known it wasn't is there was still a runner on first base. But, Mace, would not the simple thing to do here be to say, okay, everybody thought there were two outs. He flew out to center. That was actually the second out. Everybody go back to their bases. Let's just pick up the game right there. Runners on first and third. I don't think it was deep enough to score the runner anyway. And he didn't tag up.
4: Yeah.
6: Let's just pick up the game from there. Wouldn't that have solved the problem?
0: Well, maybe some better bet on that guy coming home, and
4: right.
0: Then it's like it works out for him, whether or not.
6: Yeah, I always forget about the gamblers. Those are the people that always come for me when I.
4: But it's funny, and you once, I was the pinch hit scoreboard operator at Ned Skelton Stadium at in AAA baseball, and I was always really nervous to get the counts right and to get the outs right, because I think the scoreboard operator is the reason this whole thing went down.
0: Yeah, it is, because the players are clearly looking. Okay, I know, John, you mentioned that they had that bang-bang double play, but also the scoreboard had it. Everyone's looking up. Everyone walks off the field. So it is. I did this job at one point in time doing scoreboard stuff for water polo, but also for an ACC broadcast of baseball and softball for UVA. And I thought, it's not that big of a deal if I don't have this exactly right. Nope, very big deal.
4: Yeah,
0: the details matter. It could mess up an entire game. Luckily, the Blue Jays ended up winning, and it didn't cost them.
4: All right. Hey, if you think you got what it takes to take down Travis Rogers and Marcus Grant in fantasy football, listen to DeMarco and Travis for your chance to qualify for the Morongo Fantasy Football Face-Off Draft Live with Travis and Marcus this Thursday. Compete for weekly prizes, and if you're the last fan standing, you win two tickets to football's biggest championship game. It's all powered by Morongo Casino Resort and Spa. Good times. Vroom, vroom, man.
0: All right, so last one for this fast track. Do you guys know who Harry Josie is?
6: If you don't.
4: No.
0: So he's an Australian guy. He also was in this show on Netflix called Too Hot to Handle.
4: Okay.
0: But he is currently a the star of a dating show called Let's Marry Harry. It's from the Unwell production company that does Call Her Daddy. It's from Alex Cooper.
5: Okay.
0: And so he's basically just a bachelor. And he's dating 20 women trying to figure out what love is. The finale is tomorrow. But he had an issue because there's a scene in which one of the girls, it's her birthday, they're celebrating. He takes her into his room and he says that they only made out. But when you watch the video, the producers have added what can only be described as sexual noises.
5: Mm.
0: Is that inappropriate? If the noises were not made by the two of them, is it inappropriate that the producers added it?
4: So it's like in post-production they added extra sexual noises. John, what do you think?
6: It's a TV show, right?
4: Yeah.
0: It is a TV show.
4: They've signed their lives away to be on this show.
6: Yeah. TV shows edit things to make it appear that they're... no, I have zero issue.
4: Yeah, I have zero issue. It makes it more interesting. It's an entertainment product.
6: Yeah.
4: You're allowed to make it as entertaining as you want. These folks have signed away their lives, and they're living in this thing. If they want to dress it up with some sex noises, then go right ahead. All right, John, I wanted to touch on this. I was going to... we talked about it earlier, but I want to circle back to it. Adam Schefter. Let me just read this piece.
6: Okay.
4: League NFL considering suspensions for Rams wide receiver Puka Nacua and Green Bay running back Josh Jacobs over separate offseason incidents. Nacua faces scrutiny from a civil lawsuit alleging a biting incident, also anti-Semitic remarks. His attorney notes he entered rehab beforehand, no criminal charges. Jacobs was arrested on domestic violence allegations in May, but released without charges. Other players like Rams tackle Alaric Jackson are under review, too, with the opener coming up in just a few weeks. That would be just take those guys off the board for the San Francisco game. That would be really, really tough. Left tackle and wide receiver one being gone for that game makes it really, really tough.
6: I know every case is different. And I don't want to make light of the things that Puka Nacua and Alaric Jackson are accused of. But I'll make the point I made earlier in the show. As a general rule, if I was a commissioner of any sport, baseball, basketball, football, I would be looking for ways to keep players on the field or on the court.
4: Sure, sure.
6: Rather than take them off. Now, where it gets tricky is that both of these players have been accused, and I want to stress the word accused, of domestic violence type incidents, correct?
4: Correct. And there's a photo of, like, the bite mark that allegedly Puka, and it's actually
6: so
4: terrible.
6: So the problem you run into, if you have the John Ireland commissioner position, which is do whatever you can to keep the players on the field or on the court, is that you don't want to be accused of being lenient or not taking domestic violence seriously.
4: Yes, correct.
6: But let me turn around and ask you a question. If there were no criminal charges filed against either player, and I think as of now that's the case, you use the word civil.
4: There's a civil suit against Puka
6: Civil case is a different story. Anybody can accuse, I can accuse you of, and file a civil lawsuit against you with no evidence that you attacked me.
4: Sure.
6: Now, I wouldn't win because there's no evidence, but I could accuse you, and the accusation alone might get you taken off the air. But if there is no criminal charge against either player, could I not use that as a reason to allow them to play? What do you think?
4: I think that Roger Goodell and the NFL care about protecting the shield, and appearances to them matter. That's why they have taken essentially the law into their own hands.
6: And but is that right?
4: It is a private company. They're allowed to do whatever they want. In the same way, we could be fired or terminated based on something that we did. They are in the same boat. They can penalize somebody. You know, you always say if we got a DUI, we'd be fired, and it's probably true.
6: Yeah.
4: In the case of the NFL, if there is the appearance of domestic violence, and there definitely is with a couple of these cases, I understand why their priority is always to protect the shield. That's always been their thing. It'll probably always be their thing.
6: Right, but, and I have no issue with that. Like you say, they're a private company. They can do what they want.

0: But again, is there anything wrong with me making my default position? If there are no
1: if
0: there are criminal charges,
1: right,
0: then you're in trouble. I'm going to suspend you. But if a court of law finds that there is not enough evidence to charge you with a crime, could I not stand behind that and say, look, this was adjudicated. This goes back to like Kobe in Colorado. He played through all that.
1: Yeah, right.
0: Because the Lakers supported him and the NBA supported him. And then the charges were eventually dropped. If that would have been an NFL situation, it sounds like he probably would have been not allowed to play.
1: Would have been suspended. Because that's the way the NFL rolls.
0: My gut default position is, if you're charged criminally, I'm going to suspend you. If you're not, I would like to use that as a reason to keep you on the field. But I understand your side, too. I don't want to be accused of not taking domestic violence seriously. I don't want to be accused of being like it's okay to hit a woman. I mean, it's not. So it's a weird area here.
1: Right.
0: My feeling is, and I think yours is the same, is that probably both Jackson and Puka are going to get some kind of punishment. I don't know if it's going to be a fine. I don't know if it's going to be a 1 or 2 game suspension. But my guess is something's going to happen. Do you kind of feel the same way?
1: I do. I feel like the Schefter report, where there is smoke, I think there's definitely an investigation. Now, Alaric Jackson has been mentioned separately, and he previously served a 2-game suspension.
0: Right. So second offense plays into it.
1: Exactly. Exactly.
0: By the way, the players' union is going to have something to say about all this too, aren't they?
1: I don't know.
0: If the players,
1: I'm sure the NFLPA will go to bat for these guys. But again, the NFL seems so all powerful, and there's such there are so many incidents where they punished without any criminal charges necessarily.
0: Isn't the way it stands now that you are allowed by rule, you are allowed to appeal any suspension in the NFL, but your appeal is directly to Goodell.
1: Yes, correct.
0: So, in other words, you're appealing to the person who already punished you.
1: Right. And I mean, in the case of, for example, Ben Roethlisberger got involved in that incident years ago. He was suspended, and there were no criminal charges. There were It was a 6-game suspension.
0: Yeah,
1: he appealed and got 4 games.
0: Yeah.
1: So you can get the penalty reduced, I guess, if you go to bat and make your case. All right. Coming up next, we'll pivot off all that. There's no
0: yeah,
1: fun.
0: It's a sticky situation. I see your point there.
1: All right, more Fast Track coming up. Morales, what are you smiling about?
2: I just was like, we could do more sticky stuff if we want to. Why not? It's Tuesday.
1: Okay, all right. We may do more sticky stuff next.
3: We're going to do that.
1: Yeah, more Fast Track. And we'll give us some sticky stuff.
2: I like sticky stuff.
1: Yeah. Mason, Ireland.
0: I've heard that about you, Chris.
1: Yes. 710 ESPN.
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8: 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Attorney Big Al. Big Al's been helping accident victims across California for more than 15 years. He's an LA native, a huge sports fan. 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
1: Zoom, zoom, man.
11: I saw this, but I found it interesting because I think the college freshman myself would have loved this. Okay, so... Okay. The University of Michigan is dropping grades for some first-semester freshmen next year. The transcripts to be read as pass or no credit impacts roughly half of UMichigan's first-year class and applies to the College of Literature, Science, and the Arts. The move is a part of an effort to curb the mental health crisis unfolding among college-age individuals. And I'm thinking back to myself, my first year at UVA, I bit off a little more than I could chew my first semester in college. I took some classes that maybe I wasn't ready to take, and I probably had the worst grades of my entire time there, and it really shaped how I viewed myself the rest of the rest of the time there. And I changed majors, I changed ideas of what I wanted to be, and I think it helped me to. Sometimes it helps to fail, helps to learn, helps to get better at stuff. But I also kind of maybe would have been helped by not having that big weight on my shoulders.
1: Mm-hmm.
11: So, do you think that this is a good idea, at least for these first semester, first year students?
0: So explain the idea again. What would it entail?
11: That you don't have A, B, C, D, F. You only have pass, fail, your first semester of your first year.
0: I think each person is different. But I think I would have no problem, Mace, if you had the ability to do that.
1: Right.
0: If you wanted to take your first semester pass fail.
1: Yeah, I mean, I think it's
0: but
1: okay.
0: But I think other students like being graded and want to bite off, the expression you used, them more as much as they can chew. So yeah, I'd be okay making it an option. I wouldn't make it mandatory.
1: You know what? Grow up and get your grades. I mean, just deal with it. Everybody gets grades. You know, if you got a B, you got a B. Move on. You know, learn to deal
0: right.
1: with failure
0: can
1: and
0: I,
1: success.
0: Can I tell you
1: that what college is about?
11: But kids at University of Michigan, again, like kids at UVA, might be the first time they ever fail. Which, again, like I said,
1: that's
11: might
1: fine.
11: Be a good thing.
1: Yeah.
11: Also might be something that is a difficult thing for some kids to handle with being on their own for the first time.
1: Right.
11: So it's both. I can understand why they're thinking about doing it. But I also think it is important to fail and give people the enough ability to pick themselves back up.
0: I tell you something
1: ahead,
0: that I'm exceptionally proud of?
1: Yep.
0: My high school GPA was 3.8. My college GPA was 2.8. And I think that the reason that was is I enjoyed my time at college. I didn't take classes as I didn't have to get an A in everything. I didn't care.
11: Right. Well, then some people though want to be doctors or lawyers and they need to have good grades.
0: Well, I wanted to be a sportscaster.
11: Exactly.
0: Grades be damned.
11: Exactly.
1: I was, I got a B in college.
11: Okay.
0: One.
11: Yep.
1: Everything else was an A.
0: Yeah, well, you were
11: congratulations.
1: Sorry, you probably got no Bs.
11: I definitely
1: you
11: got
1: were
11: B's.
1: All A's.
11: I went to UVA. I got B's.
1: I went to Bowling Green.
0: So, Emily, you mentioned
1: that. Northwest Ohio.
0: You mentioned that you changed your major and your career path. Before you changed,

0: What was your major and what was your career path?
1: At UVA, they have the Commerce School, which is like the business school. So I was going to be pre-com, which means that you had to take all these classes to get into the business school. Would have tried to be in like finance or something like that. I took a calculus class. I got a C, took an econ class, and I got like a cuspy B minus C. And then
0: and
1: I was
0: said
1: like,
0: enough with the math classes.
1: I was just like, clearly this isn't for me.
2: Yeah.
1: I'm not going to be able to succeed in comm. Therefore, let me figure out something else.
2: Yeah.
0: Okay.
1: So today is the anniversary of one of the greatest sporting events that I ever watched. I remember watching, being in my living room, having all my family come in because it was one of the first few races for Michael Phelps in the 2008 Beijing Olympics. And he was on this road. He tried to get all his medals in gold.
2: Yep.
1: And so me and my sisters are huddled around the TV watching this happen. And it's probably the most improbable comeback that I, again, have witnessed with my own two eyes. I know you guys have all your examples, but this is it. And I know we've played it recently.
2: It's
1: one of the most incredible
2: one,
1: calls.
2: Yeah.
1: This is the 2008 400 free relay.
0: This is Dan Hicks and Rowdy Gaines.
1: It is. Here you go.
0: Yeah.
3: United States try to hang out a second. They should get the silver medal. Australia is in bronze territory right now, but Lezak is closing a little bit on Bernard. Can the veteran chase him down and pull off a shocker here? Well, there's no doubt that he's tightening up. Bernard is losing some ground. Here comes Lezak. Unbelievable at the end. He's done it. The U.S. has done it.
4: He did it.
3: A new world record.
4: He did it.
3: Phelps' hopes alive.
1: And the best part is that those French swimmers were talking mad crap before the race. They were saying they were going to take down the Americans.
2: Yep.
1: And look at that. Gaucho Jason Lezak winning it for USA.
2: It was a great moment. I was doing those Olympics, but from New York. That was the one they were in Beijing, John.
0: Yeah.
2: And so all the NBC people were like on the set of Saturday Night Live where they set up little broadcast centers. So
0: a
2: lot of people did not actually go to the games and called them from New York because Beijing apparently was an expensive one. But
1: and
2: that is a very memorable.
0: And it was hard to get in and out, too.
1: You could also broadcast it in primetime because no one has Twitter.
2: That is true.
1: So no one's tweeting out like, oh, they actually won or oh, this.
2: Yeah,
1: so
2: you 2008 could actually is barely iPhone.
1: Because you could actually wait for the primetime broadcast, and you could see it in primetime on the East Coast as opposed to Beijing, wherever they were swimming, probably hours early.
2: Yep.
0: The other thing I remember about that, Em, you probably do too if you guys were all gathered around the TV, was they had a microphone and a camera on Michael Phelps' mom.
2: Oh, that's...
0: And she was praying for Lezak.
2: Yeah.
0: She was just like, come on, Jason. Come on. You can do it. You can do it. And like, she could barely watch.
2: Yep.
0: And then they just went crazy. Which I would imagine, Emily, your whole house did. Like, when he caught him, you guys were probably jumping up and down. Which is, Mace, one of the reasons why the Olympics are so great.
2: Yeah, yeah.
0: Is that families gather around the TV. Everybody, like, to me, the greatest Olympic sporting moment ever is I was driving in my car. I remember exactly what part of town I was in when I heard that the U.S. beat the Russians in 1980 in hockey. And then it became all about everybody getting home that night so you could watch it. But it was, like, that game happened in the afternoon.
2: Yeah. I mean, we got a taste of this with the World Cup, this sort of monoculture, the entire world watching one thing. That's one of the things you get from the Olympics that you don't get from some other sports, is that there's that worldwide impact. And
1: if you don't forget, too, Phelps, that was one time that he almost lost. The other time he almost lost in that Olympics when on his journey to get 8 gold medals. He won the 100-meter butterfly by 1/100th of a second. And I remember that because he did something my coaches say to never do. It's to take a half stroke to finish your event. So
2: right.
1: He, Cabbage, laid out to touch the wall, and he took a half stroke and got there 1/100th of a second faster because they had touch pads that guarantee it. So that, to me, is one of the greatest sporting weeks I've ever seen.
0: I'm going to give you a video to look up that will make you laugh hysterically. Do you know about the curtain of distraction at Arizona State?
1: I am aware, yes.
0: Mm-hmm. Okay, Mace, you know about this, right?
2: Yeah.
0: So they have, at their basketball games, right behind the opponent's basket, they have a giant curtain, and they open it, and then behind it is always a big surprise. Like, it's a poster of the guy shooting a free throw when he was in middle school, or a picture of his mom, or, you know, just anything that would make you lose your concentration. So apparently Michael Phelps, if you just Google into YouTube, Michael Phelps, Curtain of Distraction, the swim coach at Arizona State knew Phelps. They were friends.
1: He was his coach. He was training at the time at Arizona State.
0: So Phelps gets behind the curtain, and nobody even knows he's in the building. And they open the curtain, and there's Phelps in a Speedo. Like, all he's wearing is a Speedo with, like, goggles and a swim cap, and he's screaming at the free throw shooter. And it's hilarious. It's like, what a brilliant move by whoever thought of
2: it. It is crazy that they do it. All right, coming up next for you, John, AI massage, the all-time most expensive get-in price for an NBA opener. We'll circle back to the NBA openers opening week in the NBA. And the Sixers GM talked about their LeBron strategy. We'll get all that stuff. We'll try to get all that stuff coming up next. Mason and Ireland, 710 ESPN. Let me tell you about Cosm. Sorry about that. You know, I love Cosm. In fact, I spent some time with Jeb Terry a couple weeks back. He's going to be on the Mason Plus podcast. Fantastic guy. Innovator. Technology. Has done such amazing work. He's the CEO of Cosm. And his goal when he started the company was to reinvent the way people watch sports. 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
7: That's it.
1: Badminton D-bar. 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
3: Take a hit. Take a hit.
2: Take a hit right now.
3: Yeah.
1: Mason in Ireland on 710.
2: By the way, you know who loves this sound? My dogs love this sound.
3: There we go.
2: Nice.
1: Back to the guys.
2: Hi, John. The NBA schedule for the first week and for Christmas Day is officially out. The Lakers are going to play the second night of the season. On opening night, the Knicks will host LeBron and the Sixers. And, John, the get-in price for that game, just the get-in in the rafters, $2,000 so far. $2,000 for the top of the bowl, way out, you know, barely at the game, $2,000.
4: Which game is this?
2: The Sixers and the Knicks, the banner night for the Knicks.
4: Man, that's NBA's really smart.
2: Yep.
4: Who do you think wins that game?
2: You know, I think the road team does. The road team often wins on banner night.
4: Yeah, because they have to sit there while the other team celebrates. The Lakers lost many banner nights over the years when I was doing it. That's a great game, though.
2: It is. By the way, the Lakers then on Christmas Day will host the Sixers. And LeBron is going to be in town, and I think Laker fans are going to be very classy and give him a little golf clap.
4: I disagree. I think he's going to get the crap booed out of him, but I wish you were right.
2: Just a golf clap. You don't have to boo. Just a little golf clap. You don't have to cheer. All right, so, John, the Bloom Performance Center is the brand-new facility over at USC, which apparently is just astounding. It is a football-only facility. I was talking to, I've got a USC football roundtable. I talked to Chris Trevino from WeRSC.com, Ryan Abraham from USCFootball.com, and Ryan Karchi from the LA Times. They say this place is unbelievable. And one of the things that jumped out at me is that they have AI massage. So apparently what they do is they do a very careful scan of an athlete's body. Then there is a computer-controlled robotic arm to deliver repeatable pressure and massage patterns to target muscle groups. One example is RoboSculptor, which uses cameras to create a 3D body model before performing programmed treatments. Would you take them up on an AI robotic massage?
4: Not only would I take them up on it, you know that our chairs have a version of this.
2: No, do they?
4: Yeah. Just start playing around with the keypad. That it'll start, if you hit the scanning feature, it'll scan your whole body, and then you can pick what areas you want to target. Now, it's not that advanced. Like, it doesn't, like, scan your body and then automatically do it, but you can pick and choose. So I think it's pretty common with these advanced massage chairs these days.
2: Apparently, this facility, I want to get over there before the season starts, is just, like, incredible. Two indoor fields.
4: Well, I wonder if they'd let us
2: and
4: do this show from there one day. I mean, I'm sure we wouldn't get Lincoln Riley. We've never
2: last
4: had
2: year.
4: Him.
2: No, last year we did do a show from there, and we had Lincoln Riley and Jaden Maiava.
4: Okay,
2: I don't know.
4: I must have been off.
2: Yeah, you were off that day.
4: Okay.
2: I forget who it was, but me and somebody, and we talked to Lincoln. He was great. Katie says we're going to get him, so I have to trust that we're going to get him. By the way, Chris, Ryan, and Ryan, we talked about the season, and John, how many wins?
4: Is this for Mason Plus?
2: Yeah, for Mason Plus. Okay. Yeah, it'll come out right before the season.
4: By the way, for people who don't know, because we haven't talked about it in a few days, explain what Mason Plus is and how they can get it.
2: Yeah, Mason Plus is my podcast. It's available on YouTube. It's available on Apple and Spotify. It's on the ESPN LA YouTube channel. It's a mix of pop culture and sports. Last week we did a Lakers roundtable, which is really good. With Trevor Lane and Andy Kamenetsky and this.
4: And Jovan Buha, who predicted the Lakers are going to win 56 games
2: this year. I want to live in Jovan's world.
4: Me too. I hope he's right.
2: This week, one of the Emmy nominees from The Pitt is on there, Jeff Cover, along with a guy who wrote on Breaking Bad, he wrote the I Am the One Who Knocks episode.
4: No kidding.
2: Yeah. So
4: I can't wait. All right. So, you know, there's nothing more than I would love than to make fun of you.
2: Yes.
4: But Mason Plus is excellent.
2: Thank you, man.
4: Can't even begin to mock Mason Plus. Every time I listen to it, I learn something. And I'm glad you're doing it, and I'm glad that the station is making it more readily available. If you guys haven't heard it, it's great. And the cool thing is you can go back and listen to past episodes, including a Battle of West Wing trivia between myself and Travis Rogers, which was really fun.
2: Yeah.
4: I will not spoil what happens in case you want to go listen to it.
2: But it is really good. It's really fun. Yeah, so it's on the ESPN LA YouTube channel. It's Mason Plus, and you can also get it on Apple and Spotify. All right, one last thing here I wanted to get to.
4: Sure.
2: Mike Ganzi is the general manager for the 76ers. Is that his official title, general manager?
4: Yeah, and by the way, was a high school basketball player in Ohio and competed against LeBron.
2: So
4: did you know that?
2: I did. I knew there was a relationship. I didn't know they competed against each other. But Ganzi was on a podcast talking about their LeBron strategy, which obviously worked. Listen to this.
5: See, after the Jaylen trade, you know, LeBron was still out there. And we just said, hey, let's try to put a full court press. You know, like everyone reach out, you know, sell him on Philly. I think if he comes, you know, he could be the missing piece and we could be really good.
6: What was it like for you waiting? What was that process like?
5: It was exciting, nerve-wracking, you know, because you're like, at some point it's like, man, just make a decision, you know. But obviously we wanted to give him his space, which he rightfully so deserves. And, you know, obviously we're very, very excited that he chose us. And, you know, if he waited as long as he could, but I'm just glad he's a 76er.
6: What was it like when you got the phone call?
5: I get a text from Rich, you know, with our group chain, with our ownership, Tyrese and Bob. And he said, Sixers it is, congrats. And I was like, whoa, you know, and it was a surreal moment. So a moment I'll definitely remember forever.
2: They did it. Very well played. They got him.
4: Yep. And the only thing that I know, as I say this, that most people wanted LeBron to go. And I know you even have said many times that you thought it was time for a break.
2: Yeah, I'm relieved that we're moving on.
4: But there is a part of me that wishes LeBron would have made himself available for $4 million to the Lakers.
2: Oh, well, sure.
4: Because then I could have used that, I could have weaponized that even against guys like you who didn't want him.
2: Right.
4: I could say, look, it's one thing to not want him, but for $4 million, even you would have taken that, right?
2: Of course.
4: Yeah.
2: Of course. If he did it for 2 years, $8 million, or 1 year, $4 million, yes.
4: So that's the one part of me. As everybody knows, I wanted LeBron to stay. So did Michael. We're big fans of his
2: but
4: game.
2: But I do love what they're building. I'm a fan of what they're building.
4: Yeah, but that's the one part where I see the Laker fan frustration. Like, well, I mean, there's a percentage of Laker fans, most of them listen to this show, that just wanted him gone.
2: Yeah.
4: But I think reasonable.
2: By the way, and not everybody wanted him gone like, I hate LeBron. Some people just wanted him gone because it's time to move on.
4: Right, that was like Travis.
2: Yeah, like
4: that. Yeah, but I will say this, that I understand those fans that say, well, why didn't he offer it to us for $4 million?
2: Right.
4: That is a legitimate criticism. The other stuff I think is crap. Like, can't play, doesn't care.
2: Oh, yeah.
4: You know, blah, blah, blah. None of that's true.
2: Yeah.
4: But yeah, I would have loved to get him for $4
2: million. For $4 million,
4: but like
2: that's
4: you say,
2: pretty good value.
4: We've turned the page, and what's out there, particularly if Jovan's right.
2: Yeah.
4: And they win 55-plus games. What's out there, the newness is exciting.
2: Yeah, by the way, I've raised my number to 50. Jovan Buha's at 56. Trevor Lane from Lakers Nation is at 54. And Andy Kamenetsky's at 50.
4: Yeah, I'm at 46. I think Vegas is at 46.5.
2: So what
4: I'm doing is under-promising and hoping they over-deliver.
2: Yeah, I think we all need to be realistic. It's going to take a little bit of time. And it may be, by the way, a more than one-year process.
4: Yeah.
2: Yeah, we may start it this year, we lay the foundation, then you get a finishing piece next year or at the trade deadline, and all of a sudden you're in it. All right, coming up next for you, you're going to do some Game of Games. I believe it is John Ireland's game today.
4: It is.
2: Any preview?
4: I think it is wide open.
2: Cool.
4: I would favor, is Jacob playing?
2: No, Jacob is not, as it turns out, not
7: Funchess
2: coming in today.
7: Funchess is going to play.
2: Funchess is going to play.
4: He's the favorite.
2: Oh, boy.
4: Funch is the favorite.
7: No basketball.
2: Okay, so it's an NBA game. We'll...
4: No, but some of it's NBA.
2: Okay. Yeah. That is coming up next for you. Game of Games, Mason and Ireland, 710 ESPN.
7: LAFC's League's Cup fate may come down to this.
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7: The black and gold battle Mexican side Querétaro in the third and final match of Phase 1. 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
9: Eddie has curled it into the back post! 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
7: Hi, this is Jacob Emrani.
4: Game of Games made possible by the law offices of Jacob Emrani. Let's do it. Game of Games time on Mason in Ireland. Take it away, Mace.
8: All right, we're going to do some Game of Games. It is Ireland's game, and the great Michael Funches is here. Funch, what's happening, man?
9: Nothing much. Miss you guys. I don't see you guys much.
8: I know.
9: Where are you, Ireland?
10: I have a feeling, Funch, that you're going to do well at this game.
9: Uh-oh. All right, here we go.
10: All right, this is a game about professional team mascots.
9: Okay?
10: So, got nine questions and a tiebreaker. It is Will Flores, who's filling in for BC this week, Emily, Mace, and Funch. Here we go. Question one. Which Major League Baseball team has a mascot named Slider? A, the Guardians, B, the White Sox, or C, the Brewers? Will, Guardians, White Sox, or Brewers?
9: White Sox.
10: Emily.
11: White Sox.
10: Mace.
9: White Sox.
10: Fun.
9: White Sox.
10: The answer is the Guardians.
8: Oh.
10: You all know.
8: We all seemed so sure about it, didn't we?
10: Will spoke with some confidence.
8: Like lemmings right off the cliff.
10: Okay. Em, this one's for you. Question two. Rampage, the Rams mascot, wears jersey number one. Bailey, the L.A. Kings mascot, wears number 72 because the average temperature in L.A. is 72 degrees. What number does Clippers mascot Chuck the Condor wear? A, 213, B, 310, C, 323. Emily, 213, 310, or 323?
11: I wish I knew what area codes were in L.A. because I didn't grow up here.
8: They're all L.A. area codes.
10: Those are all legitimate. A, B, or
11: but
10: C, they're all legitimate L.A. area codes.
8: Yeah.
11: Let me go 323.
10: Okay. Mace. 213, 310, or 323?
8: I will go old school 213.
10: Okay. Funch.
9: 213.
10: Will.
9: I'll go 310.
10: 310 is the correct answer. Wilbert Flores is on the board. He used to wear 213 when they played at Staples, which is now Crypto. But when they opened the Intuit Dome, he changed it to 310. Okay, Will Flores has...

0: E, the coyote, the Spurs mascot, or C, the gorilla, the Suns mascot? So, Funch, Rocky, the coyote, or the gorilla, who was first?
1: I think it was a gorilla.
0: Okay, Will.
2: I'm going to go with the coyote.
0: Emily.
3: Show me gorilla.
0: Mace.
4: Show me
0: Rocky. Coyote.
4: Show
0: or
4: me
0: gorilla?
4: Rocky.
0: The correct answer is the gorilla,
3: woo!
0: Which means we have a three-way tie, and Mace appears to be angling for lucky loser.
4: I'm going for it.
0: So we may have a four-way tie, but the official score is Will 2, Emily 2, Funch 2, Mace 0.
4: Okay.
0: Okay. Let's go to, I'm gonna have Mace go first here.
4: Uh-oh.
0: Okay. The Steelers mascot, a burly steel worker with a Bill Cowher-like jutting chin,
4: mm-hmm.
0: wearing a hard hat, was based on the Steelers' pre-Steelmark logo in the 1950s and early 60s. That mascot actually has a name. What is it? A.
3: Have me go last.
0: That's what I'm doing. I'm making you go last. A. Steely Dan. B. Steely McBeam. C. Tommy Terrible. May Steely Dan, Steely McBeam, or Tommy Terrible.
4: Okay. I'm trying to miss this. I'm going to go Steely Dan.
0: Okay. Funch.
1: What was it? The second one?
0: Steely McBeam. It's A, Steely Dan, B, Steely McBeam, C, Tommy Terrible.
1: I'll go with B.
0: Okay. Will.
2: I'll go with C.
0: You're going Tommy Terrible. Emily.
3: Steely McBeam.
0: Steely McBeam is the correct answer.
3: He's a hunk.
0: Which
4: he's a hunk, according to him. Okay.
0: Emily has 3. Funch has 3. Wilbert has 2. And May still alive with 0. Okay. Em, you're going first this time. This MLB team has a mascot named Ace, who was introduced in 2002. He used to have a female counterpart named Diamond, but Diamond was retired in 2004. Ace does, however, have a younger brother named Junior. Which team is it? A, the Mariners, B, the Blue Jays, or C, the Reds? M, Ace is the mascot. He has a younger brother named Junior. Is that the Mariners, the Blue Jays, or the Reds?
3: Reds.
0: Mace.
4: Hmm.
0: Mariners, Blue Jays, or Reds?
4: I will try Mariners.
0: Okay, Funch.
1: They sound like birds, so I'm going to say Blue Jays.
0: Will.
2: I'll say the Blue Jays.
0: Blue Jays is the correct answer, which means Michael Funches is taking the lead. He has 4. Will, 3. Emily, 3. Mace, you're still alive.
4: Yeah, let's do it.
0: Okay.
4: How many left?
0: 1, 2, 3, 4, ooh, and a tiebreak.
4: Oh, God.
0: All right, here we go.
4: 4 more wrong. Okay.
0: Yeah, you can do it. All right, Funch. True or false? Every NBA team has an official mascot except for the Lakers and the Knicks. Is that true or false, Funch?
1: That is true.
0: Okay, Wilbur.
2: I'll say true.
0: Emily.
3: I'll go with these guys, true.
0: Mace.
4: Are they right? I am going to say false.
0: The answer is... false.
4: Yeah. Ah,
0: the Warriors and the Nets do not have official mascots. But Mace, you're not dead yet.
4: We're kind of
0: you're
4: dead.
0: Only 3 back, and there are 3 questions
4: okay.
0: left.
4: Yeah, I got to nail these now.
0: So I'll make Funch go first while he has the lead. Funch, the Dallas Cowboys have a mascot that is a caricature of a cowboy with a giant head. What is that mascot's name? A, Rowdy. B, Jerry. C, Cowboy. Is it Rowdy, Jerry, or Cowboy Funch?
1: Couldn't be Jerry. I'll say Rowdy then.
0: Okay. Wilbur.
2: I'll say Cowboy.
0: Emily.
3: Rowdy.
0: Mace.
4: Cowboy.
0: The answer is Rowdy, which eliminates Mason. Funch has 5. Emily has 4. Wilbur has 3. So, Will, you need to go opposite of Funch. There are 2 left. Here we go. Funch. At Nationals Park in Washington, D.C., they have a president's race that involves mascots dressed in giant heads that resemble former United States presidents. The four guys on Mount Rushmore, George Washington, Thomas Jefferson, Abraham Lincoln,

0: Lincoln, and Teddy Roosevelt have appeared in the most races, but three other former presidents have also appeared. Which one of these former presidents has never appeared in the mascot race?
1: Okay.
0: All right. A, Calvin Coolidge, B, Herbert Hoover, or C, Harry Truman? Funch, Coolidge, Hoover, or Truman?
2: Got to be Coolidge. He didn't do anything.
0: Okay. Emily. Coolidge, Hoover, or Truman?
3: I'm going to go with Hoover.
0: Okay. Will, you have to go either Hoover or Truman.
4: I will go Hoover.
1: It's got to be Hoover, right?
0: It's Truman.
1: Oh!
0: Wilford, it was right there for you. But
1: wow.
0: Now you're out. All right. One left. Funch with a one-point lead. You get this right, Funch, you win it. If not, it opens the door for Emily. Em, it's a true or false, so you just got to go with whatever Funch doesn't pick. Funch, every team in the NFL except the Packers and the Giants have an official mascot. Is that true or false?
2: False.
0: That means Emily gets true. The answer is false. The Jets and Chargers do not have official mascots.
1: There you go.
0: Michael Funchess is your winner.
1: Wow.
2: Listen to Luther, baby.
0: But I have a fun tiebreaker
1: okay.
0: that you can all play.
1: Cool.
0: Okay?
1: Yep.
0: I mentioned Rocky the Nuggets mascot earlier. Mm-hmm. Ken Solomon played Rocky for more than 33 years. At the height of his earning power, Solomon became the highest paid mascot in sports. How much money did Ken Solomon make to play Rocky in his highest paid season?
3: In the whole year, not like per
0: game. His annual salary for that 1 year, it was the highest annual salary for a mascot in the history of sports. How much did Ken Solomon make for playing Rocky the Nuggets mascot? Mace, do you have a number?
1: I do. It's $93,000.
0: Funch, how about you?
2: I'm going to say $74,000.
0: Emily?
3: $150,000.
1: Oh.
0: Will?
4: I'll say $100,000.
0: None of you were even close.
1: Really?
0: Ken Solomon, towards the end of his run, as Rocky the mascot of the Nuggets, made $625,000.
1: Breaking news!
0: According
1: to Forbes.
0: Did he make
1: that much money as a mascot?
0: He did.
2: Oh, my God.
3: Oh, well,
0: now,
3: Emily,
0: by the
3: done?
0: Way...
2: What am I doing here?
0: Now, Solomon retired, and the new guy makes $60,000.
1: Well, he's got to work his way up.
0: Yeah.
1: He's no Ken
3: And I
1: Solomon.
3: Will say, they have to appear outside the season. They have to be available, go to weddings, things like that.
1: What are Rampage is pulling down?
0: I would say probably around that, probably $50,000-$60,000.
1: I think even more. Mr. Kronke's probably good to Rampage.
0: Okay.
1: He's probably
0: well, we can always
1: making
0: ask
1: six
0: Rampage.
1: Figures,
0: he's not
1: I think.
0: Allowed to talk.
1: Yeah, he can't talk.
3: Maybe he gets an appearance fee.
1: Yeah.
3: Adds it up.
1: Maybe Jordan Rodriguez knows what. Rampage is getting paid.
3: Yeah, she's going to break it down.
1: Break it down.
0: Well, we'll put Sarah Barshop on the case.
1: Yeah.
0: Tell her that that's her next big breaking news story.
1: All right. 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Funch, great to see you, man. Thanks for playing.
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1: Woo! Woo! Woo! Woo! Woo! Hey, DeMarco's here. Travis here.
7: Yeah, baby.
1: What is going on, guys?
8: We, by the way, just a little nugget. At one point, Puka Nacua left the field during his Cowboys joint practice. And, DeMarco, you say he was seen since then, and he seems okay.
7: He came back out to shake hands after practice, and he was walking around in the cafeteria. Good. So, looks like he's fine.
8: Cool.
7: Yeah. Anything could happen in camp. Yeah.
9: Hey, Travis and DeMarco, weigh in on a kind of debate we've been having throughout the show today. If I was a commissioner in sports, I would try and think of ways to keep my players on the field or on the court whenever I could. It seems like in sports, and particularly in the NFL, if anybody misbehaves, they get suspended. We had a clip from Adam Schefter earlier today talking about how both Alaric Jackson and Puka Nacua. Mace, did he mention Jackson?
8: He didn't, but I later saw a report that Jackson was part of the conversation.
9: Okay, so Alaric Jackson and Puka Nacua were both involved in incidents which neither was charged, but they misbehaved. And they both invited potential domestic violence situations, but they were not charged. If I was a commissioner, I would lean towards letting them play because there was no criminal conviction. But Mace correctly points out that they protect the shield at all costs. Mm-hmm. And they've been punishing people for years, even though they didn't get convicted of a crime. Trav, I'll start with you. If you were Roger Goodell, would you lean towards punishment or away?
7: I think I would lean towards them in both of these cases. For Jackson specifically, it's not the first time that we've had an incident involving a woman with an accusation. So I understand an accusation is not a conviction, but this is not the first time that we've been dealing with this. So I would lean towards punishing him. The Puka thing, and this probably isn't fair, but I think this is also the way that it works. There was video and there were pictures, and that always makes it worse, right? Like if there's a picture or a video of something, it's much harder to sweep it under the rug.
8: One picture is really tough to take.
9: Very, DeMarco, very. You are the only one of the four of us who ever played in the NFL. Where do you lean on this? Lean toward punishment or away?
7: I'm with you guys on the NFL protecting the shield. They also do a good job of gauging outrage.
8: Mm-hmm.
7: So if Puka was not suspended, how loud do you think that would get?
9: Well, I don't think it would get loud in the NFL. The first question fans always ask us when a player gets suspended is when can he come back?
8: But in this case, I wonder if this is a mitigating circumstance. He did go through some therapy. Mm-hmm. He's talking to the team therapist. He's working through issues, connecting more with his mom, and his circle's gotten smaller and stuff like that. Does the NFL look at that and say, well, this guy seems to get it? Or does the punishment come no matter what?
7: I think those meetings with Goodell, they go a long way. And if he feels like he can trust you and gets that feeling, like you said, this is a one-time thing, he may go light on the punishment. But I think that's the reason that Schefter vague report came out. The mm-hmm. NFL is,
9: he knows something.
7: Well, they're here. Yes. I think they're here meeting with both guys right now.
8: Oh, okay.
7: Yeah, so depending on how those meetings go, we'll kind of determine where your suspension or if you're going to be suspended.
9: So let's apply this to football for a second, just looking at it from a football angle. If Nacua and Jackson are both suspended for that game in Australia, would the Niners then be the favorite? Are those guys that important?
7: Puka certainly is.
8: And he's and
7: Jackson's not far behind
10: and
7: either.
10: And depends on how healthy the Niners are going into that game.
7: That too. Right. Yeah, it certainly, if it doesn't flip it, it makes it a lot closer than it would have been. I mean, yeah, I kind of going back to what you said, John, about the outrage if he didn't get suspended, I don't think there'd be any.
9: No,
7: but
10: there were some comments he made.
8: What do you mean?
10: Discriminatory comments he made.
7: That's kind of come and gone. But this is for the other stuff.
8: I also
7: right?
8: think, by the way, that was a case of ignorance.
10: Definitely.
8: He had no idea what he was doing. I hope
10: it goes that way when you're talking to the commissioner or whoever's here from the league.
8: At least as of the moment, the Rams are 2.5-point favorites in Melbourne.
9: Right. Would it swing the other way if those two guys get suspended and the Niners are healthy?
8: Who plays left tackle if there's no Alaric Jackson?
10: Well, Questenberry? Yet to be determined.
8: You move McClendon over?
7: Yeah.
10: No. You're going to keep him at right. So it would be Questenberry, Trost.
7: Rookie or a guy that's bouncing around a
8: and
7: lot.
8: How do,
7: yeah.
8: how do we
7: options.
8: Feel about that, protecting
10: well, remember,
8: Matthew Stafford's
10: Remember
8: blindside.
10: I went last year when you didn't have Alaric Jackson for 2 weeks?
8: Yep.
10: Yeah. It gets pretty scary out there.
8: That's not encouraging. This whole conversation is bumming me out.
9: A friend of mine who knows things just texted me, the interesting thing about your conversation is they rarely do anything to NFL owners.
8: Of course.
9: Kraft, Haslam, Mara.
8: Who was that guy that dumped the beer? They did punish him, didn't they?
9: That was Bud Adams, right?
8: No, but wasn't David Tepper involved in a situation, too?
7: David Tepper told somebody to F off.
9: Yeah, but I think they just publicly reprimanded him. They didn't suspend him.
7: Yeah.
9: And I think we're seeing this in the NBA with Ballmer. I doubt they're going to do anything to him.
7: You really think so?
9: I think they'll do something to the Clippers and they'll do something to Kawhi, but do I think Steve Ballmer will get, like, Stephen A. suggested yesterday that if the circumvention's true, keep Ballmer out of the arena
8: that's
9: for a
8: what
9: year.
7: I think that's the number
8: that's
7: one punishment
8: the
7: for him.
8: Single
9: they'll never do it.
8: That means the most.
7: Yes.
9: They'll never do it.
8: Have they done it with any other owners where they've suspended them for a year?
7: Steinbrenner.
9: Well, and then there was the minority owner of the Warriors who pushed Kyle Lowry during the finals. He was sitting courtside.
10: And
9: the guy shoved Lowry and they banned him from the building.
7: Mm.
9: But would they have done that to Joe
8: Lacob? They suspended Robert Sarver for a year.
9: And eventually forced him to sell.
8: Yeah.
9: It'll be interesting to see.
8: But I don't know. Kawhi's making it every which way, apparently. And when he was talking to the Lakers, he said, you know, I want a piece of the team. Or Uncle Dennis said, I want a piece of the team and a bunch of deals.
7: Said
8: it's
7: to Toronto, too, right? He wanted ownership in the Maple Leafs.
8: It's like, this is the...
10: Close mouth, don't get fed, right?
7: Yeah, guess not.
8: But this is out and out cheating.
7: Yeah. Yes.
8: And I hope that Ballmer gets banned from his own building this year. That is the punishment that would mean the most.
7: I have always been a big advocate of creative punishments. Like, do the thing that would be the most detrimental to that particular person and not letting Ballmer go to the game.
9: Yeah, to your point, there is no amount that you could fine Ballmer that would affect him.
7: Yeah.
9: He's worth $150 billion.
7: Right.
9: So making him not go to the games would be exactly what you're describing.
10: Yep. Hope he goes Bobby Valentine. Shows up with
8: it. Yeah, just Rob Beard. That's good. Yeah. So last thing here. I'm leaving. I'm going to Spain and then to Amsterdam. I'm super excited. Barcelona, beautiful city. How much social media should I do, if any?
10: Every day.
8: Every day?
10: Let us know what you're doing.
7: I go the opposite.
9: I'm going to make a plea.
8: Yeah.
9: Do zero. It will cleanse your soul.
7: 100%.
8: Really?
9: Don't even 100%. Look at it. You'll have the greatest trip of your life.
7: Yep. Delete it from your phone.
10: I need to see everything, Mace.
7: Yeah.
10: I'm the other way.
7: You can take pictures.
10: I want to see.
7: And when you get back, you can put some stuff up. But while you're over there, don't worry about
10: that.
7: Just go have a good time.
10: The pool you're in.
8: All right.
10: The view.
8: follow my stories on Instagram.
7: Yeah.
8: That's what I say. Follow my stories on Instagram.
7: Yeah.
8: All right. Hey, you know, I'm going to do the ultimate yabba dabba do here. I am actually gone for a while.
7: Enjoy.
8: I'm super excited
9: have fun,
8: for
9: man.
8: It. Thank you very much. There you have it. Sliding down the dino tail, and I'm out of here. Coming up next for you, DeMarco and Travis, Mason in Ireland, 710 ESPN.
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6: Rob, oh, there I am. Funchy didn't have me up, man. Welcome to a Live Imaging Tuesday presented by Providence on the DeMarco and Travis Afternoon Show. It's okay, Travis. Listen, it's just like, just it's how we feel sometimes, you know?
7: I'm fine.
6: It's your favorite day of the week, sucker.
7: I've been better the last few weeks. Today, yeah. We'll see how it goes.
6: And look, DeMarco and I are matching. We're like twins.
7: It's very exciting for you, I can tell. You've been waiting for this for a couple of days.
0: Yeah, you're excited for this. Yeah. Why are we 20?
6: Well, you wore this at our Chalk Talk event, and I was like, hey, I've seen that online. Should I order it? And I kind of felt you and felt how the material felt.
0: Well, you felt the sweatshirt, yeah.
6: And then I said, oh, I'm going to order it too so we can be twinsies.
7: Is it that thin material?
6: Well, here, you want to feel it?
0: Sure. Pretty nice, yeah. I was trying to save it for winter.
7: I was trying
0: to save this for winter.
7: Good. That's not too heavy. That's probably warm, but not too warm.
0: Couldn't wear it today, though. Hot out there.
7: No, it's a billion degrees outside.
6: We're just wearing it in here.
7: Yeah. Speaking of, make it a little colder in here. It's a little stuffy.
0: Push the button again?
7: Yeah.
0: All right, hold on.
7: Yeah. Give me like two more. There you go.
0: See, it's perfect. Weird. They're going to come in freezing. I know.
7: Oh, well.
0: What up, Maine? What's happening?
6: Well, we're in sweatshirts.
7: Yeah, you guys will be fine.
0: We'll be good.
7: I'm great.
0: You're going to be cutting diamonds over there?
7: Maybe.
0: Right.
7: You never know.
6: We got producer Funchy Lovell on the board, and look who's in there. Doesn't he look like... Stand up for a second, DeAndre, so Travis can see.
7: I saw
6: him. He looks like Rod Carew in that flashback Angels.
7: He told me that you said that you know who he looks like. Ooh. I'm getting, because he's a big guy, I'm getting Don Baylor vibes.
0: Don Baylor?
8: I'm not familiar with Don Baylor.
7: I would guarantee you he's an MLB The Show legend. Won an MVP with the Angels, I believe, in 1979. Won like a three-time World Series champion. Great boy.
0: Why are you wearing the Angels today?
8: Because I just wanted to.
0: Just wanted to? Okay.
8: Yeah, it's a nice jersey.
0: I mean, it is
8: a
0: good jersey. Guts. Yeah, it does.
8: It's a classic, DeMarco.
7: Fred Lynn, Brian Downing, Reggie Jackson era.
0: But you're representing failure right now.
8: Oh, trust me, I've been getting it all day.
0: I bet you.

0: Well, it's a bold choice at this time of year.
1: That's what I'm saying.
0: It looks good.
1: You got guts. I like that.
0: Yeah.
2: DeAndre's in the YouTube chat. I'm going to jump in there, see what we're doing. It is a Live Imaging Tuesday presented by Providence to the Marco and Travis Afternoon Show. Gosh, I feel so good today. We're matching.
1: Good. Yeah.
2: I feel like this is a big step for you and I. Because oftentimes when I meet with my bosses, they're like, so how are you with all the guys?
1: Yeah.
2: And I'm like, well, I give DeMarco probably the hardest time on the air. They're like, oh, we here. And they're like, so are you and DeMarco good? I'm like, yeah, we're good in general. We're good-ish.
0: Good-ish. Adjacent.
2: And, and then I told them, I said, I got this sweatshirt scheme that's going to bring us closer. And
1: is
2: like,
1: that what this is about?
0: Do you feel closer to DeMarco?
1: Not at all. I thought we were taking pictures or something.
2: Oh, no, we'll take pictures.
1: Is that what this
2: is
1: for?
2: Here's the thing.
0: I don't know. I was asking you.
2: When I get on the calls with Sam Pines and Evan Cohen, they just want to know, like, we're good, right? Like, DeMarco's not going to, like, pop your head off like that one time you stood up for DeAndre against the Eagles fight song. I said, no, I think we're good.
1: Why does he keep bringing that up?
2: It just sometimes it gets brought up to me. So we're good-ish.
1: Okay, I can take this off because it's
2: no,
1: hot.
2: No.
1: It's
2: keep it on. No, keep it on. It feels good.
1: Well, I didn't know it was like a bonding thing. I thought we were taking.
0: Well, you're bound, bonded.
1: And I thought we were doing something for the Infinity Screen. Is that what
0: that's
1: this
0: tomorrow.
1: Is about?
0: That's
2: yeah, that's not.
1: Oh,
2: no,
1: this
2: I'm
1: was
2: not
1: all
2: on.
1: About me. No, let
2: no,
1: me take
2: I'm not
1: this
2: on
1: off.
2: The, no, leave it on.
0: Yeah, like that's right. I've been a little.
1: I came in. You didn't have one. I'm like, okay, this feels like a setup.
0: I don't have one.
1: How come you didn't get him one?
2: I'm supposed to buy him? Do you guys
0: he doesn't have to buy me a sweatshirt.
2: Do you realize how much money this guy's got wrapped in foil from his Jim Rome days?
0: It's not true.
2: you think I need to buy him a sweatshirt?
1: Did you bury it in the yard? Are you Uncle Junior?
0: Okay. No, it's not buried in the yard. It's properly allocated in certain places.
2: Oh. And Esther in the YouTube chat says, who's who? Well, he's black. I'm not. DeMarco. Well, who's who, obviously.
1: Thank you. Wow. Who's who?
2: Okay. I think that was more of a shot at me at body type.
1: Oh.
2: But you played in the NFL. I don't have that excuse.
1: No. You're just going to leave me hanging here.
2: What's Live Imaging Tuesday?
0: I don't have a sweatshirt. I figure this isn't my conversation to be a part of. Well,
1: okay.
0: I'm not part of the team.
1: You're not in the gang?
0: No.
1: Okay.
2: And it's nice and loose fitting, unlike Scooble's jerseys.
0: He likes it tight.
1: I told you it's medium.
2: Man.
1: He likes it tight. What'd you think?
2: How does he move his cup?
0: It's pretty snug. It's his pants, like his jersey is downright billowing relative to his pants.
1: Yeah,
0: his pants are
1: pretty snug.
0: Painted on.
1: Yeah. Pretty taut.
0: He'll be fine.
1: He was okay.
0: He was average, and it was still
1: they
0: pretty okay.
1: Him a few times.
0: Caglione or whatever that dude's name is absolutely smoked him a few times.
1: I heard Oral say last night, I hope that this is something we won't be talking about in a month. But right now, like this little stretch they're in.
0: Yeah,
1: but right now it kind of sucks. I'm glad we got the win, but my God, is it that hard to win a baseball game when you're this good? I guess so.
0: I don't know. You know my feelings on this. I it was nice to win. Don't get me wrong, and it was nice to come back from a 3-run deficit. Yeah. It was nice to see them kind of grind it out and come up with some big hits. But they've done this every year. Like this is not something that they're unfamiliar with. They actually have a better record this season than they had last year and the year before that, even with this skid.
1: In totality. What about after
0: point.
1: The break? Aren't they below 500?
0: They always have a skid after. At some point, July, August, they kind of just check out
1: not
0: for a period of time.
1: Not doubting the process. Yeah. You're sitting on two, going for a third. But like you said, you shouldn't be struggling like this.
0: No, they shouldn't, but again, it's not unprecedented, and it was, you know, the guys that needed to be good last night were really good. Muncy was good. Otani was good. Freeman was good. And Scooble wasn't the best version of himself, but it wasn't like he, you know, messed the bed.
1: Yeah,
0: he wasn't dreadful like, what did we go do? I think, honestly, like the way he pitched yesterday, if you get that performance from a Robleski or a Sheehan or a Lauer, you're like, that's a pretty good day. And for him, for Scooble, it's probably the bottom of the barrel. That's probably the lowest level of performance you're going
1: to
0: get
1: and
0: from him.
1: That's what I get. When I saw Dave talking to him after the game, I bet he was kind of beating himself up.
0: He was hot.
1: But he was like, Dave's like, no, that's good.
0: I know.
1: Okay. This is great. You're fine. You know?
0: I think that was one of the things that kind of jumped out at me the most was you could tell how much it bothered him that he was only mediocre.
1: He wanted to dominate.
0: Like
1: he
0: wants to dominate. He wanted to go out in Dodger Stadium for the first time and put on a show, and he didn't. And you could tell it was eating him up. And I read it the same way you did, that Robert's kind of like, bro, we're good.
1: You're okay.
0: You're going to be fine. We We play for October around here. We don't play for August 10th.
1: We're in first
0: we're good.
1: Place. We're
0: good. By a lot.
1: By a lot.
0: After
1: Relax.
0: Having a terrible month, we're still in first place.

0: by a lot. In through the nose, out through the mouth, Derek. Woosa. Like, let's just relax here.
1: Woosa.
0: Yeah, for
1: yeah.
0: sure.
1: How does he fix his cup? Now, that's stuck in my head now. How did that...
2: Hold on for a second. Everybody
1: head?
2: Quiet for a moment.
1: Yeah.
2: Where's that audio coming from? Why are we hearing ourselves coming back to each other?
0: I don't hear
2: it. Is one of your... I hear it. Is one of your machines up? The volume?
1: No.
2: You hear it, right, in Fudges?
1: I hear something
3: yeah,
1: in
3: I
1: the
3: do.
1: Back. Yeah. Okay.
3: It might be D.
2: Turn off announce program and see what that
1: oh.
2: fixes it.
1: There you go.
2: Yeah, they that fixed it.
1: Yeah. Oh.
2: I wonder why they're giving us a ground loop. But we'll figure that out. Now, what were you going to say? How do you
1: I
2: move
1: no
2: the cup?
1: How did you think about moving his cup? You were talking
2: well,
1: about Scooble.
2: Did you wear a cup when you played baseball?
1: Yes.
2: Okay.
1: Yeah.
2: I mean, a jersey that tight. And by the way, he's not a little guy in a tight jersey.
0: No, he's a
2: he's
0: thick
2: a thick
0: guy,
2: guy in a yeah. tight jersey. You got to, like, sashay around and get that thing going.
0: Well, maybe, okay, let's look at it from the other angle. Maybe it's so snug-fitting, like his entire...
1: Doesn't move.
0: Situation, it doesn't move, and it's always where it needs to be.
1: Strategic.
2: Now, do all the guys still wear cups? Is that still a thing?
0: I don't think the outfielders all do, but I think everybody on the infield and on the mound and behind the plate does.
1: I thought you told me they all have to wear it.
0: You don't have to. Like, Adrian Beltre never did, and he played third base his whole career.
1: Didn't
0: which
1: we
0: is
1: talk to him about that?
0: Yeah,
1: yeah
0: that's,
1: okay.
0: that's a crazy act of insanity.
1: Yeah, you think you might want one in the outfield because you're going to have to dive at some point.
4: Yeah,
0: yeah maybe.
4: Do all football players wear cups?
1: Say again?
4: Do all football players wear cups?
1: No, zero.
4: Really?
1: None.
4: Nowadays?
1: None.
0: Yeah.
1: Well,
4: absolutely back in your
1: not.
4: Day?
1: None.
4: Really?
1: Yeah, it's uncomfortable.
4: Man.
0: Yeah, well, they are uncomfortable.
1: They're super
0: yeah.
1: uncomfortable.
0: Yeah,
1: yeah. None. I mean, maybe one guy who had, like, an injury, but no, absolutely not. And you just, no, you don't go there. If somebody goes below the belt, then it's no longer a football game. It's a fight.
2: What if what happens, though, when you get hit in the skid each?
1: It hurts. You take
2: is there,
1: it.
2: Is there retaliation, though?
1: I mean, depend if the guy did it on purpose, yes. And if you don't get him in that game, when that goes around the tape, the next team will get him. You can't be doing that. Yeah,
0: it's a coat of arms.
1: Yeah, it's the unwritten rules. You can't
0: right.
1: be doing that stuff. I got caught on the goal line in New Orleans. I did. A running back was being swung around, and his foot hit me right in the jewels.
0: Oof.
1: And it was a blue streak. You know what I'm saying? Oh. So I got 2 good seconds before all systems failure, and they went hurry up, and I couldn't get off the field. Travis, this is when I knew I was a pro.
0: Yeah,
1: I
0: yeah.
1: gotta suck it up.
0: Yeah, no. And that's the thing. Like, even a direct shot even gives you that 2 seconds of okay, this is going to be bad. It's the glancing blow that you're like, I think I. No,
1: then,
0: I didn't.
1: Ooh.
0: No, I didn't. Didn't
1: yeah.
0: miss it.
1: Wow.
0: Didn't miss it.
1: Wow. I wanted him to be better last night, but oh
0: yeah,
1: I'm
0: so,
1: happy
0: so
1: they got
0: he.
1: The win. Well, I wanted him to be dominant to remind the Dodgers of who they are.
0: I think they did. I think they did
1: a
0: not get a dominant.
1: Yeah.
0: Yeah, I mean they were behind 3-0 against a kind of a not very good team, a last place team, and they had to kind of grind it out, and they did it, and then they took the lead, then they gave the lead right back, and then they jumped right back ahead. It was a good win for them. Like
1: yeah.
0: again, the Royals are the Royals, so whatever. But that was, I thought they showed some character. I thought they showed some grit. I thought they took some much better at-bats. There was some stuff in there that wasn't great as well. But all in all, I thought that was a pretty good night for them last night, especially on the heels of looking bad for about 10 days.
1: Getting back into it after
0: yeah.
1: earning the victory,
0: yeah.
1: definitely. But at this point, I wanted the we rain bombs and we pitch.
0: That'll
1: and
0: come.
1: We that, of course. But that's what I wanted to see with Scooble on the mound.
0: Yeah.
1: I wanted them to get back to
0: it's
1: being
0: gonna,
1: that. Yeah.
0: One of those guys and. More likely than not, it's going to be Ohtani.
1: Yeah,
0: is gonna hit one or two, and all of a sudden it's going to kind of everybody.
1: I think he's lying in wait.
0: Yeah, and Muncy yeah. got the big hit. Like last night, he came up in exactly the right situation and did what he needs to do, and got the
1: why he's the
0: everything
1: guy.
0: Going again. He
1: yeah.
0: really is.
1: Yes.
0: He's fantastic.
1: So you should wear like see talk to Muncy. That's a big dude that knows how to dress. See,
2: are
0: he's a little more billowy.
2: Are you
1: go.
2: Excited for Thursday, the big fantasy football off?
0: I am.
2: I don't think it's called
1: Whose
2: that. It's
1: idea
2: a face
1: was
2: off.
1: It to go against Marcus, though?
0: Well, I'm not going against Marcus.
1: No, but the fans.
0: Yeah, that's, I don't know.
1: He's a pro.
0: He does this for a living.
2: He's one of them Star Wars brothers, too.
0: He does like Star Wars.
2: So I want DeMarco to, like, do something to loosen him up a little bit more on Mondays.
1: Why me?
2: Well, because I think you would, like, him and Travis are, like, on the same wavelength.
1: Okay.
3: Marcus is good on Mondays. What are you doing?
2: I just want him to loosen up a little bit.
1: Is he tight?
2: Like, the loosest he was yesterday was the Disneyland segment.
0: Yeah.
2: He was the loosest.
0: Yeah.
2: I just want a little bit more of that during the other 2 hours.
1: Okay.
2: Yeah. So maybe,
1: I got to bring it out of him?
2: Just, like, sack him or something.
1: Hit him? Okay.
2: Yeah, maybe.
1: All right. Sound like Jack.
2: Or, you know, we got cans of whipped cream in my office.
1: See, why are you going to go from hitting people to whipped cream? What am I going to do with whipped cream?
2: Because you're either a lover or a fighter.
1: What am I going to do with that with whipped cream?
2: Whatever you want to do. Think you've got what it takes to take down Travis Rogers and Marcus Grant in fantasy? Well, listen to the DeMarco and Travis show today for your chance to qualify for the Morongo Fantasy Football Faceoff. Draft live with Travis and Marcus this Thursday. Compete for weekly prizes, and if you're the last fan standing, you'll win two tickets to football's biggest championship game. It's all powered by Morongo Casino Resort and Spa. Good times. That's this Thursday. You guys doing a draft, a fantasy football face-off?
0: Yeah, I'm just going to kind of draft off of Marcus. Like, I'm going to just follow his lead. I'm not a fantasy football expert by any means.
1: You're
0: so
1: not
0: I'm just
1: Steve Mason.
0: No, yeah. I'm gonna just follow Marcus. Whatever he does, I'm going to try to do something similar.
1: Do you
0: I'm just
1: do
0: gonna
1: fantasy?
0: Let him lead.
1: Chris, are you fantasy nut?
2: No? Not really, no.
1: Bunchy, fantasy nut?
4: Yeah, I play fantasy.
1: Are you really?
4: Yeah.
1: How many hours a week do you spend on your fantasy?
4: Barely anything. I just pick. Okay. I'm not one of those guys that reads like 1,000 articles and
0: you're
4: blah, blah, blah.
0: You're not Mace? Mace said he spends
1: no. 3 hours,
0: hours
4: no.
0: getting ready.
4: No, I don't believe that, too, for no. Mace. Okay. He's just saying that.
1: You're set your lineup and leave it.
0: Yeah,
4: that's all I do.
0: If that. Sometimes I forget to
4: it's
0: do that.
4: Coin, it's a coin toss,
0: put you guys
4: man.
0: On bye weeks.
1: There you go.
0: Yeah.
1: Auto pick.
4: It's a coin toss, man. It depends on injuries, who you got. Like, It's not a science, I don't think.
1: Do you have fun?
4: I do have
1: fun
4: yeah.
1: in the trash
4: when I
1: talk.
4: Win, yeah.
2: By the way, Cappy is paying Marcus to run this fantasy football team with him. That's like they could win like 10 grand.
0: Ooh.
2: And he's going to give Marcus half of it. There's some sort of scheme that Cappy's figured out. And he approached Marcus with it at training camp when they did a show together. And I thought Marcus would say no because this is like asking Tiger Woods to hit golf balls for you. Like,
0: yeah,
2: this is what Marcus does.
0: Right.
2: But Marcus was all in on it.
0: All right.
1: Oh.
0: Well, hey, buck's a buck.
1: There you go.
0: He can go back to Disneyland.
2: Yeah, but he can go anytime.
0: Oh, that's true.
2: Yeah.
0: He is a Disney employee.
2: No, he got really enthused with the Disneyland segment.
0: He had a
2: yesterday.
0: Good time.
2: Yeah.
0: It's a good spot.
2: I couldn't see DeMarco. Can you imagine DeMarco wiping his head the whole time at Disneyland?
1: I have a blast at Disney.
2: Really?
1: I love Disney.
0: What's Absolutely. Your attire? Like, how do you, like, what's your clothing?
1: Dry fit.
0: Okay.
1: Lots of dry fit.
0: Big floppy hat.
1: Just
0: baseball
1: a
0: cap.
1: Hat, a hat, but I have a
0: face?
1: Beverage in my hand.
0: Okay.
1: Yeah.
0: D, what's up?
2: Oh, it's about D.
0: We can't hear D.
5: Huh.
0: There we go.
5: Can you hear me? There
0: yeah,
5: we go.
0: We got you.
5: So I'm in Mike Trudell's guillotine league for the first time ever. You know, since it's on the subject of fantasy football, I don't know what to expect because I don't know how a guillotine works or anything like that. I know you get eliminated week by week.
0: Just
1: off.
0: Don't be last.
1: Yeah,
0: but
5: okay.
0: Literally, just as long as you don't finish last, you keep it surviving.
1: Yeah.
5: You know, there's a lot of people in this guillotine league, man. So,
0: 18.
5: Yeah, that's a lot, man.
2: Now,
5: yeah.
2: May I ask, because I don't know, what is a guillotine league?
0: So typically in a league, you like if you and I are in the league together, you and I will play against each other in 1 week, and one of us wins, one of us is 1-0, the other is 0-1. In the guillotine league, all 18-team leagues, you post your score. Whoever has the lowest score, they're out. All of their players go back into the draft, so you could pick up, if I'm the guy that's last, and let's say I had Puka Nacua as my wide receiver, but I'm out, you could draft Puka, you could pick him up and put him on your team if you would like to do it. And then next week comes by, who's ever 17th, they're out, and then you just go down to the final week. So you cut one team every week. So somebody's only going to play 1 week of the entire season.
2: Oh.
1: That's fun.
0: Yeah.
1: Yeah. I like the fact that the players are available.
0: Yeah. And so all the players that got drafted or they are on the cut team, they go back into the draft and you have a pool of money that you can spend on those guys.
2: The guillotine league.
0: The guillotine league.
2: All right.
0: You chop it off.
1: Chop your head off.
0: Yes.
1: Right. Can't you think of something nicer?
0: Team.
1: Yeah.
0: Well, a guillotine isn't a very nice instrument.
1: Pink slip league or something? I don't know.
2: You know, some people are into guillotines. I don't know why we're getting that loop back. So we'll go check that out. So my dad, this was back in the 70s and 80s, back when, you could pick up, this was before my mother.
0: Yeah.
2: And he was working in San Francisco at KFRC, which at the time was the number one station, in three cities. And he was doing the overnight shift. And at the age of, 20, that was a big deal,
0: sure.
2: You know? So he picked up this chick on the line, because, again, we would call the request lines, whatever. He gets off at 6 a.m., you don't want to go home yet.
0: I understand.
2: So he went home to some, he didn't go home, he found some girl off the request lines.
0: Yeah.
2: Apparently she had a guillotine and she was into that. Like, yeah, she had a guillotine. I had to get out of there.
0: Well, yeah, that's a pretty good sign to.
2: But there's some people
0: hit the bricks.
1: Yeah, you might want to leave.
2: But
1: yeah.
2: Some people are into the guillotine role play.
1: Okay.
0: No, thank you.
1: Nope, not at all. I'm good. Well, a full functioning guillotine.
2: I mean, I didn't ask him that. I think he got out of there.
1: I don't think I'm staying for coffee.
0: No, is that a guillotine? It is.
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9: This was LeBron's
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8: Movie?
9: Yeah. 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
9: Yeah.
8: Here at Crypto.com Arena to play the Lakers. It's a 2 p.m. game, which makes it interesting for you and me.
11: I know.
8: It's a big day.
11: It is. It's a full day.
8: So are you going to go to the Lakers game with me, too?
11: Are you inviting me?
8: Well, I'm going. So you and I go to the Lakers game. Then we walk over. Rams. Now, remember that we're doing postgame together.
11: I know.
8: Christmas
11: and
8: night.
11: And pregame.
8: Well, I won't be part of the pre. I mean, I can that day if you want me to.
11: Lakers, Sixers. It's Christmas Day. That might be a little tough to get away. Can I put a pin in it for a day or two?
8: If you want.
11: Okay.
8: I mean, I'll be here.
11: Yeah. All right.
9: Think he gets cheered or booed?
8: Booed. Well, I hope.
11: I think it'll be a mixed bag.
9: You hope? Why you want to go?
8: I'm going to be here anyway for Rams, so I might as well get here a little bit earlier and
11: it'll be a mixed
8: go to
11: bag.
8: Lakers.
11: It'll be a mixed bag.
9: There were so many people that couldn't wait for him to leave, and I wonder, are you going to show up to see him come back just so you can boo him?
11: It's expensive booing.
9: That's, yeah.
11: You know what I mean?
9: Yeah.
11: Like, I think, first of all, I think sometimes we kind of skip over the fact that while there were a lot of people that were either excited to see him leave or indifferent that he left, I put myself in that last category, mm-hmm. There are a lot of people that are enormous LeBron James fans. And then when he comes back, they're going to be excited to see him back. He did win a title. He did break the scoring record. Like, there were some good moments in a Laker uniform for him, for sure.
9: Yeah.
11: So I think that there will be a lot of, you know, I think he'll get a standing O, but there'll be some boos. There'll be some boos in there, too.
9: Because,
11: yeah, and that's just putting on a different uniform. That's how it always works.
9: So all the passive-aggressive stuff that goes through the media, it always gets filtered. There's always a reason why stories drop, all this type of nonsense. So what matters to me most is how you play. I want to see how he plays against the Lakers.
11: He will come out, assuming health,
9: yeah,
11: and play his ass off.
9: That will tell me everything I need to know. And vice versa. I want to see how Luka plays against him.
11: Yeah.
9: Because I want Luka to step up and say, I'm not losing this game.
11: Yeah.
9: You can't beat me here now.
11: Well, that would be nice.

0: hope he can. The problem is the Sixers are very likely going to have the better team. The Sixers have better, just a, on paper, a better roster, a deeper team.
1: Yeah.
0: Now they're on the road and everything. So, you know, all that stuff kind of gets factored in. But to just say, I'm not going to let it happen. Okay, but they got better guys. Good luck.
1: It might sound crazy, but even if the Sixers win, I can understand that if they have the better team. But LeBron can't outscore Luka. He can't steal the show. LeBron cannot be the MVP of Christmas Day. It must be Luka.
0: He might be. He's one of those dudes that can dial it up when he needs to. Like, ooh. Otani could do that. Kobe could do that. There are just certain guys that when it's, oh, everybody's watching. Okay, watch this.
1: Yeah.
0: And, and LeBron's one of those guys.
1: Puts up a 50 and walks out of town.
2: The big question is, will DeAndre Hawkins be hosting a Lakers Talk special edition on Christmas afternoon here? D?
3: Yes, I am.
2: Oh, you are?
3: Oh, yeah, of course. Of course I will.
2: Funchy, he's a little hot. Just bring him down just a little bit. A little hot in there. No, not me. DeAndre.
4: I did bring him up.
2: All right, all right. Now, settle down.
3: Now, I know we're on the subject of Christmas Day of Lakers versus Sixers, but do you guys know that this is, for the opening night, this is the first time since 2019 that the Lakers will not be playing on opening night since LeBron James.
1: Yeah, that's the LeBron effect, right?
0: Before LeBron, no opening day. During LeBron, all opening days. After LeBron, no opening day.
1: Yeah.
0: It's not that complicated, right? Eight for eight while he was here. The year before was the last time they weren't on opening day. The year after is the first time he's not. Now, I get it. Opening day is not like Christmas Day where you start playing games at 9 o'clock in the morning and they go all day long. So there's more spots to put these games because you're playing all of these games basically starting 4 o'clock West Coast time, you know, so you only get a handful of places. So you got fewer to choose from, but that the Lakers aren't on there, something that Luka didn't crack that very short list. They play the next day, they play the Warriors. It's a marquee game, et cetera, et cetera, but they don't get to bat leadoff.
1: Well, he's not the face of the NBA, Luka. And
0: no,
1: I think the best thing Luka does is play basketball. He's not a star yet. Like LeBron draws eyeballs. It's obvious the way the schedule is set up for him. Luka's not there yet. I think he can get there.
0: Got to win, right?
1: Yeah, you have to win here in LA. I think you can get there, but as far as like culture, personality, all that stuff, it's not there yet. LeBron's there. LeBron is connected to every single household.
0: I still think he is the biggest. He's not the best player anymore, but if he's not the biggest draw, he's very close.
1: Yeah.
0: Like the biggest draw might be, you know, I don't even know if he's a bigger draw than SGA. He's a bigger, maybe not Wemby anymore. Maybe not Jalen Brunson anymore. Like these guys that, you know.
1: LeBron or Luka?
0: LeBron.
1: Oh, yeah. Right.
0: But he's close, right? Like he's still very close to those other guys. And Luka's, you know, in a different category. I think you're right.
1: The biggest example for LeBron is people that don't care about basketball care about him.
0: Yeah. Luka, or at least they're aware of him.
1: Aware.
0: Yeah.
1: Luka, if you care about basketball, you love him.
0: Yeah.
1: But the casuals, you're still getting to know
0: him. He's got to go on one of those Laker runs to take them to the finals, win a championship, have his moment, hit that big shot over somebody, celebrate with his teammates, have everybody jumping up and down on him at Crypto or somewhere else. Like, we have to get those money. I know he went to the finals with Dallas. That's in Dallas. It's just, it's different when you do it in a non-Laker uniform. If you do it in a Laker uniform, it cuts through in a totally different way. And until he does that, I think you're right. I think he's going to be in that category of really famous NBA players, but not the guy that everybody's waiting on every single day.
1: I'm hoping this happens Christmas Day. The Lakers have one last shot. He draws LeBron one-on-one, and Luka just takes him right
0: drains
1: to the
0: cup.
1: Oh, wouldn't that be something special?
2: Oh, so now you're rooting against LeBron.
1: No, I'm rooting for the Lakers.
2: All
1: that
2: right.
1: would be nice to get over there.
2: I like it.
1: Yeah, I'm not rooting against LeBron. I got nothing against the guy. He's an unbelievable story. You have to know that, right? To be this...
2: I've always said he's number two.
1: Long Jordan, in the tooth.
2: And, Jordan's one. He's two.
1: Well, besides the talent, not to have anything else attached to his name in this day and age is unbelievable.
2: Yeah, great for him.
1: Yeah. There's nothing bad I could say about LeBron except that you're just not Jordan.
0: Not as a basketball player.
1: At all.
0: Yeah,
1: right.
0: No. It's just time to move on. It's nothing personal. It's not even necessarily basketball related. It just didn't run its course. I think he was ready to go. I think they were ready to let him go.
1: Yeah.
0: And it happened. And look, he's going to be the center of attention until he's not in this league anymore.
1: True.
0: Until he leaves, and Doesn't sound like he's leaving anytime soon. 2-year deal in Philadelphia. Mm. He's always going to be the center of attention. And in Philadelphia, maybe

0: look, maybe they're awesome and we're talking about another championship for them. Maybe they, the whole thing doesn't work out at all and it's like, oh, he made a huge mistake. Like, it, whatever it is, he's going to be the opening topic. Like, the first take test, right? What is the first thing First Take talks about on any given
1: LeBron.
0: Day? It's going to be the Dallas Cowboys or it's going to be the LeBron or it's going to be the Lakers. Those are the three things that they talk about.
2: So Gregory Arthur Bergman's walked into the studio. He'll join us for First Pitch. But, you know, and I made it a part of Wednesday's Open. I also ripped you on the air Wednesday morning last week after you sucker punched Bergie when Myles Garrett came on the show live from Rams training camp. I thought Bergie, it took great passion, great cojones to ask Myles Garrett the question he did.
1: About I figured you would see it that way.
2: I thought so. And I was fine if you...
1: Right?
2: If
1: I you just wanted, he would see that way.
2: If you just wanted to let Bergie ask it, that's fine. But you couldn't do that. Like, oh, that's Bergie asking
1: he
2: it.
1: Asked him.
2: As though Myles Garrett was going to squeeze his head till it popped off. Myles Garrett's not going to do that.
1: You sure?
2: Yeah, I'm sure.
1: You're 100% positive?
2: Yeah, I'm sure.
1: Oh, okay.
2: I don't think
1: all
2: Myles
1: right.
2: Garrett is going to get so upset that, God forbid. By the way, after Bergie did that, he opened up quite a bit. Just for the record. Then he talked about all kinds of fun
1: what
2: stuff.
1: What is he talking about right now?
0: I don't really remember.
1: What are you trying to do?
2: Just saying it.
1: Saying what?
2: Because I said it on the morning show that morning.
1: I had
2: the
1: nothing
2: next
1: to do with the question he asked Myles Garrett.
2: No, I love the question he asked
1: so
2: Myles Garrett.
1: Why am I involved in that?
2: Because I wanted to do it to your face, because people think, oh, he's
1: do
2: just doing
1: to
2: it.
1: To my face?
2: Tell
1: what
2: you,
1: are you
2: the,
1: talking
2: the
1: about?
2: Way you behaved wasn't right. You threw Bergie under the bus.
1: What are you talking about?
2: Oh, Cappy's in there. Cappy's here?
1: Bergie's a grown
2: Look
1: man.
2: Look at Cappy.
1: Bergie's
2: loves
1: a grown man. He asked the question. Yeah.
2: Why do you have to go like, oh, that's Bergman that answered it?
1: Did you see that dude's shoulders?
2: Yeah, that doesn't mean
1: if
2: he's going
1: to
2: hurt.
1: If he wanted to grab Greg Bergman,
2: so you think he's
1: I wanted
2: hit
1: to
2: him?
1: Get the hell out of the
2: so
1: way.
2: So you think he's going
1: to
2: hit him?
1: Myles Garrett could wreck me faster than
2: I
1: can wreck
2: you. And by the way, if
1: you.
2: Myles Garrett tried to do that to Bergie, you wouldn't defend Bergie's
1: hell
2: honor?
1: No.
2: You get out of the way.
1: Absolutely. You asked the question, dumbass.
2: But why is that dumb? He just asked him a question. Now, here was
1: do
2: my...
1: Do you know Myles Garrett?
2: I don't think he's a hothead.
1: Do you know him?
2: Personally, no.
1: I'm assuming that's the first time Greg had met him, right?
2: Probably.
1: You're going to ask him that question?
2: Yes.
1: Within 5 minutes?
2: I applaud him for that.
1: I figured you would applaud him
2: for that.
1: Yeah.
2: Just like Cappy, since Cappy's in there now, handed Aaron Donald a signed autograph picture of Cappy at Pitt. Just like
1: that's
2: he
1: good.
2: I don't remember what he did with
1: player,
2: Cooper Kupp.
1: Travis, player right off the practice field.
2: Yeah,
1: really going to have a sense of humor right now.
2: Well, he did, though. He was fine. He loosened up after that.
1: After he's like, who is this crazy little dude asking me this crazy
2: so
1: question?
2: So what?
1: Yeah.
2: That's why we
1: I
2: have the right the partnership.
1: He asked the question.
2: Yeah, but then you had to go,
1: I have
2: oh,
1: nothing
2: that's
1: to do with it. Yes, if you want to kill him, go ahead.
2: You should take a bullet for your guy. If Myles Garrett did approach Greg, you should say, Myles, this is my guy,
1: Travis,
2: Gregory Arthur Bergman.
1: If Myles Garrett grabbed Greg by the throat, were you going to help?
0: I'm going to stay away from Myles Garrett.
2: See, that's not right, guys. It's not right.
1: I figured you would love that question.
2: I did love it.
1: So he
2: now
1: asked,
2: here was my only
1: he
2: beef.
1: He asked a crazy question, and you ripped me.
2: Here's my only beef, and this we said to Greg the next
1: right.
2: morning when we
1: that
2: played it back.
1: That sounds very Florida, doesn't
2: Greg
1: it?
2: Greg didn't put his chest out. He kind of like, well, you know who Justin Herbert is, right? Like,
1: he asked a ham-fisted question, and you're ripping me about it.
2: Well, I like the question, but he should have put his chest out a little bit more. Like,
1: but
2: hey, I'm asking
1: what do
2: this.
1: I have to do with it,
2: because
1: Chris?
2: Of how you act. How you acted.
1: It was ham-fisted, right?
2: Yeah.
1: Okay, so
2: you could
1: maybe
2: just
1: I
2: said,
1: tried,
2: hey, this
1: maybe
2: is my
1: I
2: guy.
1: Tried to help him.
2: Oh, how did you help him?
1: Make him laugh.
2: Oh, okay.
1: He didn't know. Who is this little dude asking me a crazy question?
2: Why is he got to be a little dude?
1: Did you see the way he looked at me? Like, who is this cat?
2: All right.
1: Is this your buddy?
2: Well, he is your buddy.
1: That's why I said.
2: He's on the show with you.
1: This is Greg Bergman. He asked you a question. Answer it.
2: All right.
1: Yeah, but I find it funny you're ripping me.
2: No, I am ripping you.
1: For what?
2: Because of the, this is Bergie.
1: Right.
2: Defend your guy.
1: Don't ask dumb questions.
2: Okay. Go ahead, Travis.
0: You guys see where Reggie Smith is going to have his bobblehead day in a couple of days?
1: Is he really?
0: Yeah.
1: No.
2: Is he still alive? Oh, yeah,
0: yeah.
2: He's
0: fine.
2: I've done this bit before. Yeah. He's still alive.
0: You did a Reggie Smith bit
2: I
0: before?
2: I said I thought he passed away.
0: No, Reggie's with us.
2: Yeah.
0: Yeah.
1: Oh, they got the guy.
0: Yeah.
3: That pursuit's over.
1: Yeah, they finally got
2: it. It is a fun. Oh, it went to the 60 East.
1: Yeah, man.
2: Oh, it's in Ontario.
1: Car ran out of gas. He's not like the other dude that filled up in the middle
3: that filled up.
0: He filled up his gas tank?
3: Yeah,
1: in the middle.
3: He stopped.
1: Yeah.
3: Lost
2: if they're going to let you do it, why not?
3: Well, they lost him a little bit, so he did it while they got
0: him. Did he get out his card and swipe and get his points?
1: It looked like he did.
0: Stuff,
1: yeah.
2: By the way, the place now is 7-Eleven. Funchy and Ice Place. A 7-Eleven
0: gas.
2: They roll it back 11 cents if you're a member.
0: Oh, that's wow.
1: That's
0: I didn't know
1: nothing.
0: That.
2: 11 cents per gallon.
1: I had used my Ralph's card. I had 80 cents on it.
0: Yeah, I think Albertsons will let you take a discount at Chevron. I think you get like 20 cents a gallon off. Yeah,
1: stops at 25 gallons.
2: Well, you know, in his neighborhood, he's got those Ralph's Fresh Fare. Where the apples
0: we
2: are
0: do
2: all
0: have
2: shiny.
0: A Fresh Fare.
2: Yeah,
0: we do have
2: apples,
0: a Fresh
2: apples
0: Fare.
2: Are all
0: I'm an Albertsons
2: and stuff.
0: Man.
1: Is that what it is? Fresh Fare? That means you have. Oh!
0: Fresh
1: Fare
0: is a nice one.
2: You go to certain neighborhoods, they ain't got no Fresh Fare.
1: Yeah, that's true. Okay.
2: The apples aren't shiny.
0: I'm a regular Albertsons man.
1: That is not
0: good.
2: I'm a Stater Brothers guy.
0: I know. The good meats at Stater Brothers.
2: Oh, very good meat.
0: State certified meat cutters. Yeah. I see the commercials.
2: All right, 347 Bergie's next on a Live Imaging Tuesday, presented by Providence. But DeMarco tells about our friends at Pechanga.
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8: Yes, sir.
2: I like that.
8: Thanks.
2: I didn't know you were a Stones guy.
8: Love Mick Jagger.
1: Crossfire Hurricane.
8: Yes, sir.
2: Well, it's that time. He does 47 Dodger segments a day on this station. And you watch, the day starts.
9: Only three today.
2: With the Blue Review, hosted by Marcus Grant and Gregory Arthur Bergman. Presented by LAX. Then he gets on here and does first pitch in the afternoon. That's the afternoon edition. The one and only. The man who DeMarco doesn't have his back.
1: Oh, shut up.
2: Gregory Arthur Bergman.
9: I just, he was going at you. You guys, you were going back and forth and going at each other. And I appreciated that. Yeah, you two were going back.
1: Oh.
9: I just didn't, you know, you didn't have to keep calling it a stupid question. I know it wasn't the greatest of questions.
1: You know.
9: Look, I wanted to do something that was a different type of question.
0: Wasn't as bad as my soup question to Sean McVay.
9: Exactly.
1: That was a good one.
9: I have no idea what that means.
0: Hey, look, you don't get it. If you're going to get some good responses, you got to ask some bad questions once in a while.
1: Sweat.
9: And at the end of all
0: for
9: of
0: sure.
9: It,
1: oh, my God. Well, answer the, this. Oh. When you after you asked that question, and he didn't bite immediately.
9: I started asking him other things. Like, oh, okay, so what do you guys
1: did
9: do?
1: Did you get a little nervous?
9: No, not, I mean, not nervous, I wouldn't say. I just
1: wanted
9: to...
1: I was standing right next to you. No,
2: but what does nervous mean? Yeah, like, Myles Garrett is going
1: to
2: attack him?
1: I'm not talking to you. I'm talking to him.
2: But why do you do this? Why do you do this meet

0: And he gave me a fist bump. You know,
1: absolutely.
0: There was a little, which is telling me that he's a Raider fan.
2: He's not a Raider.
3: I don't think he's a Raider fan.
0: I think he's a Ram fan right now because he's on the Rams, but
1: yeah,
0: I think overall,
1: I can't believe you said
0: he's
1: that.
0: A Raider fan.
3: You were a Raider fan as a kid growing up.
1: Oh, yeah.
3: Yeah.
0: See?
1: Until I played him.
3: Yeah.
1: Until I played him.
3: That was the
1: now
3: end
1: I
3: of
1: hate
3: it?
1: All of them. Now I hate all of them. Oh, yeah. Yeah, yeah, yeah. But that's it. That's
0: but those
1: all.
0: Are like the Lalo Zato days when you were a Raiders fan, right?
1: Howie.
0: Oh, okay.
3: Long,
1: yeah,
3: that's why you wore 75.
1: That's why I wore 75.
0: Yeah. Oh,
1: that's
0: right.
1: Why I went up to the guy in the equipment room in the Rams. Can I get 75? And I had no idea why he looked at me like I was crazy. Big picture of Deacon Jones behind him. Oh, my God. I'm sorry. I want this for Howie. Yeah. But that's all. I mean, I was there with you. We were talking about
0: like
1: canoodling. We were talking about canoodling, right?
0: Mm-hmm.
1: We were trying to work that in. I thought that was maybe, how do you say it in radio terms? Ham-fisted?
0: Yeah, you keep saying ham-fisted. I don't know what
3: that
0: means.
3: I don't think it was ham-fisted. It was fine. It's just you tried something and you didn't get the response we were looking for. It's fine.
0: Right.
1: Isn't that ham-fisted?
3: Yeah, maybe. I've asked a million questions that went over like a lead balloon. It happens.
1: Better.
3: Yeah.
1: Yeah. That's
3: yeah.
1: all.
3: Yeah.
0: I mean, listen, Bergman's no Maurice Jones-Drew, but what can you do?
1: Now I
0: love,
1: see where this is coming
0: Mojo.
1: From. My bad.
0: I love Mojo.
1: I did it again.
3: You
1: right?
3: did.
1: I did it again.
3: You kind of did.
1: I did it again. My bad.
3: You kind of did.
1: Oh my
3: you
1: God.
3: Stepped right into it. You stepped right
0: you
3: into it.
0: You know what's
3: going to
0: happen
3: way.
0: If you go back and forth. He's going to keep
1: I
0: going.
1: Just like, you asked Myles Garrett a question, and how all of a sudden did I get pulled into it?
0: Well, because then you got angry and I'll say, it was a stupid question. It was a stupid question. We didn't need to go that, you know? I just want you
1: well,
0: to. I want you.
1: What's
0: if,
1: a better way?
0: If Myles Garrett came
1: allow
0: after
1: allow me to rephrase, Your Honor.
3: Yeah,
0: yeah, it was fun.
3: Exactly.
0: I'll
3: just channel
0: you.
3: Your inner Jack McCoy,
1: there
3: DeMarco.
1: Allow me to rephrase.
0: All I'm asking is that if Myles Garrett came up to me and did put his hands on me, you'd be like, whoa, hey.
1: No, absolutely not.
0: You can't back up.
1: You're a grown man.
3: It would
1: you're
3: never
1: responsible
3: happen.
1: For
0: no,
1: your
0: it
1: mouth.
0: Would, it would never happen.
3: It would
1: okay.
3: Never happen.
0: I found
1: ask
0: out
1: Jim
0: that
1: Rome.
0: He likes anime. Yeah.
1: Ask,
0: no,
1: ask,
0: no.
1: Ask Jim
0: See,
1: Rome.
0: Did we know he liked anime? Jonathan Martin knew that, but
1: he
0: I
1: knew.
0: Did not.
1: Yeah.
0: Yeah. By the way, wanted to, before we get to Dodgers, want 2 tickets to football's biggest championship game? Join Travis and Marcus this Thursday, August 13th at Morongo Casino Resort and Spa for a live broadcast and an internship for a chance to join the Morongo Fantasy Football Face-Off. 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Good times, Berkey. Good times.
1: Yeah. So not going to be your
0: bodyguard. You guys already talked about Tarek Skubal a little bit, right? Mm-hmm.
1: Five innings, 4 hits, 3 runs.
0: Yeah, see, the only thing that I was a little bit, maybe I don't know how you felt about it, was the 2 walks. So it was 2 in his 2 outings so far as a Dodger. 2 walks in the first one, 2 walks in the second one, and he hit a batter yesterday.
3: Yeah.
0: Is this just him being overly hyped
3: up? I think he's pumped up. I think he's trying to, you know, justify and prove that he belongs and all. Even though he doesn't need to do that. He's a made man,
0: yeah.
3: All of that stuff. But new teammates, new city, new fans, new everything. And it's
0: family's
3: like, man,
0: there.
3: I want to show you what I'm all about. And you can't pitch pumped up. There's a reason that guys come back after long layoffs. And if they haven't pitched in 4 or 5 or 6 or 8 days or whatever it is, they're usually not rested and ready to go. It's usually you're so hyped up that you're not very good. There's a reason that these guys are on routines where he'll be fine. Like there's literally no worry at all when it comes. As long as he's healthy, he's going to be fine.
0: Yeah, I think he's going to be great no matter what. And it was just a thing of where he had 14 walks in his 16 starts with the Tigers this year, and then he has 4 in 2 outings. I'm assuming it is just that he's just a little hyped up. Because that's just not him. He's not somebody that walks guys. He's not somebody that uses a ton of pitches to get. He'll get through 7 or 8 innings on 95 pitches. He won't go much more over that. And he got through 5 and 95 pitches.
1: If that's the worst of it, then I'll be happy.
0: I think that's right there.
3: I think you've seen the floor of what he's going to give you in the first 2 starts. And they're 1-1. And the one game they lost 2-1.
0: Right.
1: But you did scare me about
0: they should have won that one.
3: Yeah.
0: They should have lost this one.
1: You did kind of scare me about the other 2 coming back.
3: Yeah, that I think is a far greater concern than anything else. And we'll see what Snell looks like tonight.
0: Yeah.
3: That should be interesting. They're saying 5 innings, about 75 pitches, give or take, whatever it is. But both of those guys need to be pretty good. And there's no guarantee that either one of them will be. They haven't played all year long.
0: So I worry about people coming back like you're talking about.
3: Yeah.
0: I don't worry about Blake Snell coming back only because this is what he does every year. Every year he misses half the season and he comes back and he's great in the second half of the season. When he was with the Giants 2 years ago, he threw a no-hitter in the second half for missing basically the entire year.
2: He won with the Padres. He won a Cy Young, but that he played a pitch the whole season.
0: Yeah.
2: But he's done it many times. He did it.

0: last year too, and he was great in the postseason. He is just a guy that sits out for a long period of time, comes back, and is good. He may not be good in tonight's game.
1: I'm not saying he's not going to be good. I'm having a hard time kind of characterizing how I feel about this. I really am.
0: It shouldn't be this way.
1: It's really, really bizarre that these guys are there for a third of the season.
2: It's not baseball.
1: It feels weird. Yeah, and I'm not saying it's bad. It is. They're not breaking any rules. He's a great pitcher. I want him on my team, all these things. But it's like, okay, it's literally like you got these guys here that are just fluffing this up, ready to go. Yep. Until then, it's like, okay, we're almost to the good part. All right, bring in the real guys. And then they just close out the show. And I mean, again, no rules are being violated, no. But it's the spirit of it is being violated.
0: It absolutely is. But they did everything that they wanted. They knew what the back end of the bullpen or the back end of the rotation was, where it was Emmett Sheehan, Justin Robleski, Eric Lauer, Roki Sasaki. And three of those guys are starting to fall apart. One of them is in AAA. One of them should probably not make too many more starts than Justin Robleski. Eric Lauer was terrible in his last start. And then so they say, okay, they're starting to be bad. Okay, now let's bring Snell back. Okay, now let's bring Tyler Glasnow back. He's already had two rehab assignments.
1: Trade for the best pitcher in baseball.
0: So those three guys that you're going to get rid of and move to the bullpen, okay, now let's bring in the real guys. It's just a luxury that no other team has, and no other team really should have, to your point.
1: No,
0: but they do.
1: They do, and they're taking advantage of it, so good for them. I don't know if it's a petition. I don't know if it's just talking about it every day or what, but there really does need to be some sort of intervention with Andy Pahez and his challenging.
0: What is he doing?
1: Like, to the point where Dave Roberts needs to say, Andy, the ABS system no longer is applicable for you.
2: I'm surprised it's taken this long.
1: He's so bad at it.
0: So bad. So he was bad last night, obviously lost the second one, and then it screwed him later. He struck on a pitch that was a ball.
1: That was the baseball god saying, here's one for you.
0: By the way, Miggy had a bad call as well.
1: It was terrible. The Dodgers, they're so good in the margins. They're so good at doing the little things better than the other teams are, whether it's scouting and all this stuff. They're just really, really good at the stuff that everybody can be good at, but they're really good at it. They stink at challenges.
0: Stink. Like Shohei Ohtani, we were looking at it earlier on the Blue Review. So Shohei Ohtani is four. He's four that he's gotten right and six that he's gotten wrong.
1: Yeah.
0: Andy Paz, I think, is 11 and 13. 11 right, 13 wrong.
1: 26 challenges from one guy is insane.
0: That's too many challenges for one guy. I mean, he's gotten 11 right, but you're under 50%. Stop. Just stop. And if you're going to do it, I think they should have an understanding that it needs to be at the right moment. If you have the bases loaded, if you have runners on second and third,
1: there has to be runs at stake.
0: There has to be something where if you get a hit, runs will score. Now, I get that you can hit a solo home run at any point.
1: It's not the same thing.
0: You save it for the end because it could have cost Edwin Diaz a save because of something happened.
1: The only time to challenge early in the game is if there are runs at play.
0: Yep.
1: Like if there's runners in scoring position, if there's a chance to, but if it's nobody on and one out in the second inning, like Pahez yesterday or whatever it is, and we challenge, like, what are we doing?
2: Right.
1: Like
2: I was going to say, what if you know you're right? But obviously he doesn't.
1: But he doesn't.
2: Yeah.
1: Like, look, if you're getting it right, then go ahead and knock yourself out. But he doesn't know the strike zone well enough to do it. And
2: you can't tell him no more challenges?
1: I would.
0: They should.
1: I would.
2: Why haven't you told him that?
1: I don't know.
2: No more.
0: You're no longer in a situation where, like, oh, we're just trying things out with this ABS system.
1: No.
0: You've been doing it for long enough that you should know when and when not to use it. And honestly, Eric Caro should just go down there and be like, Pahez, stop. These are the rules to challenging, because he talks about it on the broadcast constantly.
1: And he's right.
0: He is right.
1: Runs at stake or late in the game.
0: Yep.
1: Those are the two times to do it. Otherwise, it's selfish. Selfish play. You want to turn an 0-1 count into a 1-0 count in the second inning with nobody on? Like, what are we doing?
2: That's got to suck when you think you're right and you're wrong.
1: But if you're wrong all the time, then obviously you're not seeing the ball very well.
0: You don't see the strike zone. Unless it's like egregious and where you're like, okay, there's absolutely no way. But even then, that seems kind of silly, dude. Just move on from there.
2: It's
0: like
2: way
0: there's too often there's nobody on base. It's a two strike, two outs, and they're like, no, tap, tap. You know, what are you doing?
2: That.
0: Just let it go. Move on to the next one.
2: You lose your privilege.
1: Yeah.
2: Yeah, you're done.
1: Yeah, it's like revoking somebody's driver's license. You don't get to drive, you don't get to challenge on the ABS system.
0: That's how it goes. They were bad at a lot of things over the last week. This is something that's been season long.
1: Okay, we'll just end it right here, just on a high note. Kyle Tucker's better.
2: Nope.
0: He's been playing great. And by the way, they've won two of three. That's how I look at it.
3: They won two of ten. Actually,
1: Two of the last three.
0: That's what I see.
1: I mean, let's not get into the details too much.
0: There's positive and there's negative, and I'm taking the positive route of
1: two of three.
0: Two of three.
1: And Kyle Tucker's hot.
0: That's right. Exactly. And Edwin Diaz got a save.
3: 403 at KSPN Los Angeles, a good combo brands radio station.
0: I love the disdain from Travis on multiple things. It's Edwin Diaz. It's Kyle Tucker.
1: I'm coming around on Tucker.
0: You are.
1: I'm coming around on Tucker.
0: But I don't know
1: Edwin
0: if
1: Edwin Diaz is slowly sliding into his spot, right?
0: The last few text messages I've got about him are just not for air.
1: Dude.
2: He got the save.
1: Can we not hit the center of every guy's barrel every single inning?
0: Every single time.
1: It was too many.
0: He almost got one last night, too. That one just missed by a couple of feet.
1: Come on, Edwin. All right, you ready for this?
0: Yeah.
1: You know what's really, really not cool when you're not pitching particularly well? Those horns. When you're coming in and you're getting your head kicked in, let's turn the horns off. until you rack a few saves, we're gonna turn the horns off and you just jog into something
0: else. Here comes the horns, and here's Edwin Diaz and his 11 ERA.
1: If I were Doc, I'd be looking up at the thing like, no horns. We need five saves in a row before we're doing
0: horns.
1: You're
0: in a rave, and he's got a 12 ERA.
1: Oh, my goodness. Go ahead, Chris.
2: Oh,
1: you got a banana in your mouth. My bad. All right. Here's what we're going to do
0: next. This is your chance.
1: This
0: is your chance.
1: Did you already read the Morongo liner?
2: Yeah.
1: You did. Okay. So the Morongo liner is done, which means the Far Side is coming up next. Good job, Greg.
3: You have to give me credit. I ate that entire banana, and I didn't try to make it weird. DeAndre told me I had to make it weird. I said I wasn't going to make it weird today.
0: I know that DeAndre usually likes when you make it weird.
2: I'm looking right at you right now. I don't know what to say there.
3: By the way, is this burner in the YouTube chat, James Bond 1348, is that you?
2: No.
3: I was like, Greg was going to get choked out by Miles Garrett. Worst question I've ever heard. I think it might be DeMarco's burner account.
2: No.
0: I admit that it wasn't a great question. That's totally fine. It doesn't need to go as far
1: as a clam chowder sort of day or red soup sort of day.
0: I don't know what that means.
1: I have no idea means. It was even more aggressive than that.
0: I mean, there was Mason. What did he say? Are you Cooper or two Cooper Cup or Lion?
1: Yeah.
3: I did.
0: Yeah.
1: It happens. It happens.
0: Mason really.
1: This was several years ago.
2: He asked who?
1: McVay,
0: and he said,
2: "Are you too Cooper Kupp reliant?"
1: Yeah,
2: and what was his response?
0: No, not really.
2: Oh, okay. Wow.
1: Yeah,
0: we have the drop of no, not really.
3: From that. Yeah.
1: We could make a whole supercut of all these questions. Put them all together; they'd be terrific.
0: Look, there's so often we're at this training camp and we ask same questions over and over again. What do you see on the field? How is it with McVay? What's going on with Aaron Donald? So I was like, I'm going to make it different. Now, that one didn't work.
3: And guess what?
0: And that's okay.
3: We're going to remember that forever. And Miles Garrett, next season, if he's with the Rams, will remember Greg Bergman for that.
0: He's a Raider fan. Did you know that?
2: No, I didn't know that.
0: No, he
2: did not know that.
0: You said he's a Raider fan.
4: I have no idea what that means.
2: He could be a Raider fan as long as he's balling out here.
0: Of course.
2: Yeah.
4: I have no idea what that means.
2: Me either. That was the soup.
1: That was the soup. It happens.
3: Well, and it was because we had a combo plate that day. So we moved into, or Travis, no. Yeah, no, because you were doing the earlier show with Sliwa or with DeMarco.
1: I think it was with Sliwa.
3: You slid later in that day, so McVay had to come on with you.
1: And the reason that the question was, much like your Justin Herbert question, there was something in the Sean McVay soup commercial was on 48 times every
0: All
1: Sunday.
0: The time.
1: It was on nonstop every Sunday. So I'm like, I thought I'd ask a fun soup question, and then...
4: I have no idea what that means.
1: What are you going
0: to
1: do?
0: And I think Miles said to me something along the lines of, no, I wouldn't do that.
2: Yeah.
0: Just about deadpan.
3: Opened him up. Then you were able to open him up.
2: It was good.
3: Just like last year, you said if I had told Les Snead 14-3, he was going to be mad. You told me that. He ended up loving it. He was great. He did bits about me dying and all kinds of stuff.
2: Why are you looking at me?
3: Because you told me that last year when you and I interviewed Les. You're a bad guy.
2: I'm a bad guy?
3: Yeah.
2: Why am I a bad guy?
3: Because you're a bad guy.
2: Why am I a bad guy?
3: The Far Side is next in 3 minutes on ESPN LA.
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6: 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My name is Chris Morales. 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
8: So I was out at the joint practice today and saw a lot of people bumped into Everett.
9: Oh, yeah?
8: Dude, absolutely. I asked, like, what do you do all day? He said, play pickleball.
9: Yeah,
8: that's my kind of guy.
9: Okay.
8: Yeah, so what do you do, like, to make money? He goes, nothing.
9: I thought he sells real estate. Is he not doing that anymore?
8: I guess, but we saw Trey Wingo the last day of camp. He said he divorced Winter. He will never see another cold day in his life. I respect that. These are my role models.
9: All right.
8: But I did bump into a dude that I have the ultimate amount of respect for. Have you ever heard the name Leroy Glover?
9: Sure.
8: Okay, Leroy Glover was one of the best DTs of my era.
10: Was he on the Saints?
8: He was on the Saints.
10: Okay.
8: The Cowboys started out with the Raiders. Do you know he's on the all-decade team
9: for the
8: 2000s? Right.
9: Didn't know that.
8: And he's not in the Hall of Fame.
9: Yeah.
8: Yeah, he's a guy that's not even being considered for the Hall of Fame. And it really, really freaking bothers me. I've got a little problem with the Hall of Fame, and I feel differently because it's guys I played with and against during my era. I wasn't watching these guys on Sunday from the couch. I had to line up against them, with them, or talk to my guys that were playing. Leroy Glover should be in the Hall of Fame. Six straight Pro Bowls, four All-Pro selections, led the NFL with 17 sacks in 2000 as a defensive tackle. Right. We're giving Aaron a lot of credit for being a disruptor. Leroy was every bit that. He told me something else. He's never played with an all-pro quarterback. He's never played with a Pro Bowl quarterback.
9: Really?
8: I asked him, I said, how many first-round quarterbacks have you had in your life? He goes, none. The first one he had was Sam Bradford when he was an executive for the Rams.
9: Oh, okay.
8: Right. And Dallas, when he was there, they had, like, Quincy Carter.
9: Oh, boy.
8: Chad Hutchins? Is that his name? Hutchins?
9: There was Drew Hansen.
8: Drew Hansen.
10: Yeah, Chad Hutchinson.
8: Hutchinson,
10: yes,
8: Drew Henson.
9: Yeah.
8: A list of just all these rag-arm quarterbacks. And I felt so bad. And they were like number one in defense 3 years in a row and nothing. And he's sitting on the outside looking in. Like I said, he's on the all-2000s team. I played D-line. I know how hard that is. If you're playing inside, you don't get the run-around offensive tackles.
9: Mm-hmm.
8: You don't get clean one-on-ones. It's nasty in there. He wasn't just good. He was one of the best defensive tackles of his generation. Another guy, and this is how we got on the conversation, was Anquan Boldin. I brought this up yesterday watching Fitz go in, and I thought his speech was awesome. But when they cut to Anquan Boldin, just my heart hurt. It really did. Like, oh, my God. Like, this is the guy that mentored that dude, and he's sitting here watching him. 1,000 catches, almost 14,000 yards, 82 touchdowns, 202 games, and he's a Super Bowl champion.
9: With the Ravens?
8: Yes.
9: Yeah.
8: I mean, what are we doing? He came into the league. He had 101 catches.

0: a rookie.
1: That's a lot.
0: Yeah, he's been a baller. I mean, but the thing is, some of these guys get lost in the shuffle. And then obviously, there's Torrey Holt. That just bothers me. Because if it wasn't Bruce, it was going to be Holt. And then it became more Holt than Bruce, and Bruce is in the freaking Hall of Fame.
1: Yeah.
0: And guess who was slinging him the football?
1: A Hall
0: Kurt
1: of Famer.
0: Warner, who's in the freaking Hall of Fame. It just didn't make sense. So like I said, when you talk about guys that are hot, guys that were dominant, it's not just one great season. These guys were freaking dominant players. And I hope to extend from that conversation yesterday that more player input could be needed to get these guys into the Hall.
2: I think it makes a powerful case that your peers saying this was the guy that was the most difficult to deal with, or this was the best guy that I ever played with or against, I think is a very, very compelling argument. Like I mentioned yesterday, I think where it gets a little tricky is that it's harder for a fellow player to say no to a fellow player than it is for somebody that has no, like, you know these guys, you competed against these guys, you have a relationship with many of these guys, whereas somebody that's a little more removed, I think, allows them to be a little bit more clinical. I'm not saying it's the perfect system. It's not. But to just kind of, I don't have an emotional attachment to this. I'm just trying to look at this strictly through the statistics or whatever
0: you.
2: It
0: yeah.
2: is. Yeah.
0: Look, the Hall of Fame is supposed to be hard to get into, but it shouldn't be that you're looking for the next Jerry Rice. You're looking for the next Emmitt Smith. You have to take it case by case. You know what I mean? Especially, gets weird. It really does, because the numbers are going through the roof and they're only going to go higher. But like I said, when a guy is on the freaking all decade.
2: No, that's impressive.
0: Right. That's 10 years of dominance.
2: That's very impressive.
0: To me, that says Hall of Fame. So I asked him a question, and I've known Leroy forever, and he's a very quiet guy. And I asked him point blank, do you care?
2: Yeah.
0: And he said, yes.
2: Yeah.
0: Finally, like, he really does care.
2: Yeah.
0: He's 52 now.
2: Can you lobby?
0: Well, I told him you need to be more vocal.
2: Yeah.
0: You need to do what Fletcher's doing. You need to remind people about how good you were.
2: Yeah.
0: Remind them that you were on the all-decade
3: team. Who votes on a hall?
2: Writers.
0: A bunch of sports writers.
2: Yeah.
3: Like old sports writers and stuff.
4: That's the issue with both halls. Well, at least, I don't know, is pro basketball the same thing?
2: I'm not sure.
3: I think so.
4: I really don't
3: yes,
4: know.
3: It
4: but
3: is.
4: Baseball and football, that's the issue. That's the issue.
0: It is.
2: It's a part of the issue. I'm not saying it's not, but
0: it's an issue.
2: It absolutely is. But I do think you need some professional distance from this. Otherwise, you're going to vote in a bunch of your buddies.
3: If you have a vote since like 30 years ago, you still have a vote now?
0: Yes.
2: As long as you are a member in good standing, I believe is the terminology that they use.
3: Okay.
2: But yeah.
3: Okay,
0: I've only known one guy that got his privileges taken away. He just disappeared on. As a matter of fact, I think he disappeared on Torrey.
2: Yeah, some guys just, they tap the mat. They don't do it anymore. They just don't want to do it anymore.
0: Yep. Yeah. But it's not the only problem. It is a problem, but we've been talking about it for years. You just would like to have some player representation.
2: I think that's
0: in
2: a good idea.
0: Yeah.
2: I think it's a very good idea. Go ahead, Chris.
4: Adam Vinatieri, the smoke he threw at Belichick over the weekend, that was good.
2: That was good.
4: It was really good. I wasn't expecting that out of a kicker.
2: Neither was I. He took a shot at Peyton Manning, too.
4: Yeah.
0: And his wife.
2: Yeah. No, he was up there. Like, yeah. I guess if a kicker can have swag, it's him.
4: Yeah.
2: I mean, and because he made some big kicks for that team.
0: Yeah.
2: So why not, I guess? But
0: I
2: he
0: was
2: up there owning it.
0: With Peyton Manning sitting there, remember Peyton Manning's big quote about my idiot kicker?
2: By Mike Vanderjagt.
4: Mike Vanderjagt.
0: Here's one kicker you can't shut up.
2: Yeah.
0: There he goes.
2: Our idiot kicker gets on live TV, he's all liquored up. That was like the most pointed that you'd ever heard Manning. Now he says stuff all the time because he's not in the league anymore.
0: Yeah.
2: But at the time, you're like, okay, well, Mike Vanderjagt's done.
0: He was like the first McAfee.
2: Yeah.
0: Yeah, he would have been that guy.
2: Yeah.
0: He was actually funny. That's really cool. And I think that was Ursay's tie he was wearing.
2: It was.
0: That was really cool.
2: I'm
0: glad they have a nod to him. But the whole Hall of Fame was great. I'm glad for the guys that got in, but it just makes you pine away for the guys that should be in, that aren't being noticed.
2: Go ahead, Chris.
4: Belichick, I mean, kind of tough he's not there, right? Kind of tough.
2: It's ridiculous.
4: I mean, that's the issue.
2: It's ridiculous.
4: So that's one of the issues with the pro football. Baseball, at this point, we're enough removed from the steroid era. We should have figured out a way to put Barry Bonds in the Hall of Fame.
2: Also ridiculous.
4: He should be in the Hall of Fame.
2: Of course he should.
4: Okay. A-Rod should be in the Hall of Fame. Whether it's an asterisk, whatever you want to create another wing, like to have
2: Bob
4: a Hall
2: Costas
4: of Fame.
2: Bob Costas had the best idea of all of them.
4: Yes.
0: And
2: Bob's idea is
0: steroid Hall of Fame?
2: Just tell the story.
4: Right.
2: Oh,
4: yeah. We know
2: Barry
4: the truth.
2: Bonds hit 700 and whatever the final number was, 775, I don't know the number. but and was also under a suspicion of performance-enhancing drug for the later part. Just put it in the story. Done. Because half the league was doing something
4: right,
2: at that point.
4: Exactly. And when Brady Anderson's hitting 60 home runs,
2: yeah,
4: come on.
2: It's part of baseball history. It's a museum to tell the history of the sport, and Barry Bonds is an enormous Roger Clemens, Alex Rodriguez, all of these guys. You can't tell the story of 2000s baseball without those guys being in it.
4: Just like when
0: they ever pop positive, or was it all speculation? Because
2: a little bit of both.
4: Well, A-Rod admitted to it finally.
0: Yeah, it would help if they admitted it.
2: They showed up in the, was it the Mitchell Report?
4: Yeah.
2: I think
4: yeah.
2: It was the Mitchell Report. And then, you know, guys have always kind of wink, wink, nod, nod. I never said it without having, like, McGuire apologized later for doing Giambi apologize. Like, they all kind of circled back in their own weird ways to do it. Bonds has remained steadfast that he never knew that he was taking anything illegal.
0: The only
4: it was just his head that got so giant
0: right.
4: That, you know.
0: The only guy that's
2: looked
0: been,
2: the same to me.
0: That's been forthcoming is the guy that you could care less what he says is Canseco.
2: Yeah.
4: Right.
2: Yeah. Well,
4: no,
2: he was
4: absolutely.
2: Way out in front of it early.
4: Yes.
2: Yeah, he was the one saying that the whole league was gassed up, and he was right.
4: He
2: yeah.
4: was.
2: Yeah.
4: It's just like when you go to the Nixon Library in Yorba Linda. There's parts of it where it's like, yeah, so that happened. Like you can't tell the story without yeah. saying... Whoa, yeah, whoa. So we had this tape thing.
2: Just tell the whole story.
4: There might have been some recordings wow. and some stuff might have been said. And yeah, but he also opened up China, so there's that. There's that section. Why don't you walk over there if you want?
0: Wait, what? I missed the part about Belichick not being there. Is
2: he's
0: the
2: not in the Hall of Fame?
0: He's not yet.
2: Well, he got passed over last.
4: How
2: time.
4: Does Bill Belichick get passed over? Come on, that should be a first ballot. Boom.
2: Unanimous.
0: He'll go
4: unanimous
0: in.
4: Without a yeah. doubt.
0: He's going in.
4: But don't you think it's wrong that he should have to wait? Take out all the stuff at UNC and take out all the stuff with the Patriots and how that all ended.
2: Yes.
0: Well, come Travis, on. Real quick, if you were up for the Hall of Fame and you made it into the Hall of Fame, would you really feel one way or the other if it wasn't the first year?
2: If I were Bill Belichick, I would. Yes, I would.
0: Even when your name
2: like
0: is called?
2: If you made Clayton Kershaw wait a year, like, what are we doing?
4: Right.
2: Like, there are just some guys, when Tiger Woods, whenever he's eligible for, like, there are just some guys that we're not even having this conversation, of course, just go in on the first ballot, no question about it. That the Belichick thing was clearly
0: I'm on
2: personal.
0: Your side here, but yeah. there's been a few instances where he's been caught cheating.
2: No, I understand.
0: So, I mean, if you wanted to make a guy wait a year... I think he's qualified.
2: I hear your point. I just think that if you're talking about if you asked 100 football fans who's the greatest NFL
0: Bill
2: coach
0: Belichick.
2: Of all time, 85 or more of them are going to say it's Bill Belichick. That's a ticket to go in.
0: But I wonder how many of those people are actually educated as to what he was doing.
2: Yeah. Yeah.
0: I mean,
2: he's
0: but,
2: a no-brainer.
0: But if you were Belichick and they get you in year 2, you'd be upset or happy?
2: I'd be happy to go in, but okay. I would know that they did it for reasons to make me wait a year when other people
4: By the
2: people
4: way, at least
2: not.
4: They cheated and won Super Bowls. They're like the Clippers that cheat and are a disaster.
0: I keep coming back to that. You're getting in trouble and it didn't help you
4: It
0: at
4: didn't
0: all.
4: Help you. The guy never played.
0: Right, right.
4: You paid him through all these dummy corps and wow. scoreboards.
0: And it
2: the
0: did
2: dummy
0: nothing.
2: Corp wasn't even a good dummy
4: no.
2: corp. The scoreboard thing wow. was like, there was like one cutout yeah. through the whole thing. It's just like a straight line.
4: So you paid Kawhi all this money on the side and he never played
0: and
4: for
0: never
4: you.
0: He never played for you. Yeah.
4: Oh, that wow. was great, guys.
2: I'm sure he feels terrible about it.
4: Oh, yeah.
2: He looks like he's really
4: And by the way, that's the other thing.
2: On it.
4: And quickly, because I had to talk about East Central, then I know we've got a special guest coming up at 4:30. Here's the other thing. The reason why Uncle Dennis knew he had to do it and get Kawhi this extra money, because I think he does New Balance, but other than that, what endorsements does Kawhi do? Because he's got no personality.
2: Have you seen his New Balance ad?
4: That's not great.
2: He's not doing a whole lot other than shooting a basketball.
4: Because most players know, if you're really good, as good as Kawhi is, you can make hundreds of millions of dollars over your career doing endorsements.
2: Of course. Yeah. Just go actually do the endorsement.
4: Well, that's the thing. Go plant those
2: yeah,
4: trees, homeboy.
2: Plant a tree. Do one commercial and say, when I buy a scoreboard, I don't go anywhere other than Daktronics. Yay, Daktronics.
0: Wow.
2: Just do that. And then you can take as much money from them as you want. But you got to at least do that. You can't be Vito and no-show job and sit there and eat pizza and watch the construction
4: Remember
2: site?
4: When DeMarco started here? He did a lot of no-show jobs.
0: Whatever.
4: 422, let me tell you about our friends at East Central, my downtown L.A. home away from home. So is Cappy's. We're there tonight at East Central. Last week, Sue Cravens was running around East Central. They got the giant hand in each hotel room. The biggest hotel rooms in downtown L.A. So if you're like Trudell, where he just had to be on a cruise to Alaska with his family in one room, and he was worried about getting down with his wife, because the kids were in the room, so he couldn't. And he told us this morning on the morning show, it didn't happen at all. He was shut out. 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And don't be like Tony Romo. 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So if you're going to a game this fall, if you're going to a Sparks game this summer, if you're going for a great concert at LA Live, go right across the street. 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
0: Yeah, Teofimo Lopez is coming up next. He's going to call us at 4:30, right?
17: Correct, sir.
0: Yeah, we're going to have him for a few minutes. He is getting ready to fight Rolly Romero. And this is Travis, would you ever... G-Fish would be your best friend, right? I guess?
2: Sure.
0: Would you ever fight
4: you
0: your best friend?
4: You didn't say me.
2: well, you know.
0: Let me ask the second part, because I know you would. Would you ever fight your best friend?
2: No.
0: Okay, yeah. He and Rolly are actually friends.
2: Okay.
0: And they're getting ready to throw hands. Sometimes you have to do that in boxing.
2: I guess so.
0: I wonder how weird that would be. But you're going to love Teofimo. He is a talker.
4: Top 20. Would you put me on your top 20 list?
2: Yeah, you make the top 20.
4: Top 20?
2: Yeah.
4: All right.
17: I mean, LeBron's taking on his son on Christmas, so.
0: That's true.
4: Yeah, like, but yeah. What are the chances his son plays?
2: You beat me to it.
4: Now, they might put him out there just for the bit. Like, oh... dad versus, because that's another first, dad versus son.
17: Can we stop with the bleeping first? They're going to be first all the time because no one's ever done it. I'm so over it. The bleeping first already.
4: Are you going to be there Christmas Day to boo him?
17: Hell no, I got better things to do. What's wrong with you?
4: I'm just asking.
17: No.
4: All right.
0: I hope LA does a classy thing.
2: I think it will be mostly cheers with some not cheers.
0: I mean, he
3: 70%
0: did.
3: 70% cheers, 30% booze.
2: I think that's about right. Yeah. I think that's about right.
0: Cena effect, right?
3: Yeah.
0: There'll be a smattering
2: of booze. The booze are going to be what people are listening for, so we're going
0: to
2: hear them.
0: I just, like, if you're sitting next to a guy that's booing, like, what are you actually booing?
2: I don't know.
0: What are you expressing? What, you didn't like the championship he brought?
2: I don't know. Yeah. That, by the way, that's a really good question. Like, what exactly are you booing him for? That he decided to go play on another team? Okay.
0: He decided to work elsewhere?
2: That's every player in the league, basically.
17: Yes, plus, we wanted him gone. Let's be real.
2: I don't boo very often. I wouldn't say no.
0: Would you put us in the category of wanting him gone or just indifferent?
2: I put myself in the camp of indifference. Like, had he come back? Okay, fine. Had he leave? Okay,
0: Did you want him gone, Laura? Want him gone?
4: Come on. She's wanted him gone for 5 years.
17: A long time.
4: Yeah. And she's been right, by the way. She's been right. And Berge's been right when he said it was time to move on because this was going to happen eventually and you might as well get something for him.
0: I agree with that. I think, he stayed a little bit too long. Once they had the picture with him and Jeannie Buss, remember that shot when they were together? I'm like, you're stuck.
2: Well, that's why I think it finally got to where it got to, which was Jeannie Buss was no longer the only voice that mattered. That once the Walter group was in the room and he tried that, well, I want this, and they went, no, we don't think we're going to do that. We're not going to pick up the extension. Like, you can come back. We're not going to renegotiate. And then that was the beginning of the end, where he knew he no longer had complete control of the situation. And look, I don't blame him for having complete control of the situation. Who wouldn't want complete control of a situation?
0: Of course.
2: But once he didn't have it, I think that was where it was time to go, because Jeannie Buss would have never, ever had this come to
0: this end.
2: One thing
0: that you think they're right, it depends on what the Lakers do from here.
4: Well, he's not going to play for another 5-10 years.
0: But
4: so you knew eventually he was going to be done.
0: But it's not. Well, it's kind of him and what he does and what he does with the Sixers. And it's what you're doing without him now that will determine if you're right or wrong about letting him go or you should have let him go.
4: So just based on odds, both teams are not going to win a championship for the next 3 seasons, most likely, just based on the odds. So if you move forward, then I think that's the right decision in general.
0: Because they
4: no longer had to do the, well, we need a star to sell out. And you already have that star.
0: In Luka. Yeah.
2: All right.
0: We got our guy.
2: We do. We are joined right now by Teofimo Lopez, who joins us on the Hard Rock Hotline. Teofimo, how you feeling?
18: Oh, my goodness. How you guys doing? I'm feeling like a champ.
0: You are a champ. First of all, thank you for beating up Lomachenko. That made my day. Thank you very much. That was great. And you're facing Rolly Romero next. I cannot wait for the press conference between you two. That's going to be fun. That's going to be more fun than the fight.
18: I wouldn't say that, but I know it's definitely going to be interesting. We're about 11 days away from the fight. Looking forward to everything that we're going to do. And yeah, the press conference should be exciting.
0: Aren't you guys friends though?
18: I'd say we were friends prior to us signing, yes, but now the fight is already signed and sealed, so no more friends now.
0: You can put that aside. And you're moving up to 147. I mean, how do you feel with this new weight?
18: Oh, honestly, I feel great. I feel more alive, honestly. I'm just having a great time, having fun. Ready to really take over the weight division, become a 3-division world champion, and really take over and become undisputed.
0: I keep hearing that from you, man, the takeover, right? I mean, when you do take over, like, what do you want to do with boxing? I keep hearing this from you.
18: Oh, well, right now we just did a direct deal with The Zone, the network, with Takeover Promotions, which is my promotions. I am the first fighter and active promoter that has just done this deal, so it's a great thing. That's we're just looking on doing bigger and better things for the sport of boxing. What it's done for me and what it's done for every other fighter out there in the sport. We're here to make boxing great again, man. Honestly, and I can't wait to really express that more after August 22nd.
2: Teofimo Lopez joining us here on the DeMarco and Travis Afternoon Show on the Hard Rock Hotline. What about that? You just said you're promoting, you're fighting. How do you wear both hats at the same time? To go from your promotions hat to your fighting hat and
0: when
2: then back
0: sleep?
2: And forth. Yeah, I mean, because those are two very different jobs.
18: That indeed. I mean, but that's why we have a team now. You know, we have a great team behind it, got a great publicist, and everything's just working out exactly as it should. You know, I think of it like, you know, when you see Oscar De La Hoya, I mean, just prime example from Golden Boy Promotions and everything that he's done in the sport. I look up to guys like himself, you know, and he's done a lot in the sport. And I think it is doable. It's possible, of course. Just you got to know when and where and how. And these are the moments like today, speaking with you guys, not only letting all the people out there, all the people that are listening right now, know what's coming in and what's happening in the sport, but at the same time promoting the fight.
0: August 22nd, T-Mobile Arena. It's going to be Teofimo Lopez versus Rolly Romero. Cannot wait. You're 22 and two. Yeah, you're coming off an L to Shakur. But how do you do that? When did you reset your clock after you lost to Shakur and then to get ready for this fight?
18: Oh, my goodness. Right away. I honestly, the next day after getting my stitches and everything from the fight, just went right back into the gym. I believe that everything that happens in life, you can't succeed without failure, really. And the whole thing that you can define is by moving forward from it. You know, as long as you keep moving forward and put one foot in front of the other, you're going to become successful. And that's why we have the opportunity of this lifetime, aiming for another world title and another weight division.
2: Take me through it. Like you said, to kind of bring boxing back to where you would like to see it on the stage of sports in this country. DeMarco and I have talked about this a million times. We're both huge fight fans, and we used to love going to Vegas and watching all these incredible fights going all the way back to the 90s, the early 2000s. Like, if you were made, you know, commissioner of boxing, emperor of boxing, and you could just snap your fingers and put us back in a different time, what would you do? Like, how could you get boxing back to that status again?
18: You know what? I would make sure every fighter doesn't get paid X amount of dollars so much. I think everything is coming down to the bag, what they call in this generation, the bag. It's the money. I think that's really the problem here, is that everybody wants bigger money and bigger paydays without putting the effort and the work behind it. You know, back then, I would say boxing really started in the crossover in 1867 with John L. Sullivan. And that was the Queensberry rules.
2: Mm-hmm.
18: And all that changed. You know, those guys were literally boxing and fighting, but they had to fight for a living to survive another day. You know, today we're pretty much, we're spoiled in some sense. And because of that, we're spoiling not just the fans that want to see these big fights, but at the same time, we're spoiling big fights that should be made already in the sport.
2: That sounds like your promoter
18: hat. I think I would just reduce
2: right there.
18: The pay.
0: That was good.
2: Yeah, that was
18: good.
2: Really good.
18: No, you know, thank you. I think the whole thing is really lead by example. That's what we're going to do. I mean, you know, we made history. We had the most attendance recorded at the Madison Square Garden since 1971 against Muhammad Ali and Joe Frazier won. And we broke records by an extra 1,000 seats, you know. And I think that's the whole thing, you know. Despite Muhammad Ali taking his first loss, they were both undefeated fighters, prime. You know, that didn't stop them, and it didn't stop the greatest as, like, the likes of Muhammad Ali to become the greatest of all time. So I think that I'm just following those roots. I come from a more traditional, old-school fighter, and we just got to lead by example. Right now we are these guys. We are the guys that the young fighters and young amateur fighters are looking up to, and it's time to lead by example.
0: Hear, hear. Teo, since you're a promoter, do you have a young heavyweight that maybe you could sick on Jake Paul?
18: I love it. hey, you know something, man? I don't know. You got, look, Anthony Joshua, man. I mean, he just wired shut his whole jaw in their fight. So we'll see what happens to Jake Paul.
0: He's still talking. I thought that would shut him up. He's still talking.
18: Hey, but you know something? He hasn't been back in the ring. I'll tell you that much.
0: Absolutely, man. Well, good luck, man. This will be the first time ever. I'm sorry, you got one?
2: Yeah, I just want to know if, even though this fight that's coming up, T-Mobile Arena, it's not in New York, are you still going to strike the Heisman Pros if you win?
19: That's a perfect spot.
18: Hey, you know something? Why not, honestly?
4: All
18: you
4: right.
18: know what? I love all sports. I love all of it. College football is where it's at when it comes to it as well. And I'm just excited for everything, man. So I definitely expect all those great things.
0: Who do you root for in college football?
18: You know what? You know, I had a liking for Notre Dame.
0: Oh, hang up.
18: They had their thing, man.

0: Oh, hang up.
1: Yeah.
0: What? Hold up now. I can say a lot of things, but I think overall, man, it's just there's nothing like college football.
1: Okay, one more.
0: There is it.
1: Who's your favorite pro team, your favorite NFL team?
0: NFL team. Man, I mean, you guys might kill me for this one, but I like the Bills, man. I like them.
1: All right.
0: But they get so close and then they're so far.
1: That's a good one. That's a good one. Okay. we still love you. Well, good luck, man. This will be the first time I actually rooted for you in a fight. Really. You're like my Duran.
0: Hey, well, Hey, you got it, man. Hey, the only thing difference, we're not going to be saying no mas.
1: Thanks, Tayo. Good luck, man.
0: Hey, take care, guys. Thank you so much.
2: Thank you, Tayo.
1: That was awesome. Yeah. Wow. Tayo Pima Lopez.
2: By the way, good student of the game right there to know the Roberto Duran no mas.
1: Bang,
2: right?
1: Of course. Yes,
2: boy,
1: sir.
2: Can you, Matt, remember when that happened? We're like, Duran quit in the middle of a fight?
1: I can't wait for this fight. Rolly's a guy that you love to hate.
2: Yeah.
1: Yeah, you want to see him take a beating. Yeah.
2: You and I both love boxing, and you still follow much, you follow it more closely than I do now.
1: I'm a little lost now. I looked at the rankings the other day.
2: Yeah.
1: I don't know half the guys anymore.
2: Yeah.
1: Yeah. It's weird.
2: I don't know if we could get back, but I think we could get back to a point where having big fights, there's nothing like it.
1: We need an American heavyweight.
2: An American heavyweight, or you need somebody that is just wildly charismatic. And a great fighter.
1: He's got to be big, though.
2: Yeah, bigger is better. But, like, if you had another Oscar De La Hoya, for instance, like, Oscar wasn't a heavyweight, but Oscar had this incredible charisma.
3: Does that have to be one boxer? Don't you need, like, two or three boxers?
2: You need one to bring you in.
1: Yeah.
2: You need one to bring you in, and then we'll find guys to put up against you. And hopefully they're good fighters, too, and you can get some things. But if you don't have any, like Mayweather, for instance, Mayweather is not charismatic.
1: No, people showed up to see him lose.
2: Right.
1: Yeah.
2: People were rooting against him. You need somebody that you're pulling for, even if you're not quite sure why you're pulling for him. You just like Mike Tyson, we were pulling for him, even though Mike at the time when Mike was the man,
1: right,
2: like was terrifying, but we wanted to see him tear guys' heads off.
1: Yeah.
2: Like we wanted to see that because he was the guy that could do that. And then he became the villain, and that was very compelling as well.
1: And now he's the uncle.
2: But you need that person to kind of draw you in. If it's not that there aren't great fighters, there are.
1: Right.
2: But if we don't know who they are and they're not charismatic,
1: we're not connected.
2: Yeah.
1: I thought this summed up Floyd Mayweather. He was the best boxer I'd ever seen, and was voted off. One of the first voted off in Dancing with the Stars.
2: Yeah.
1: Like, no one wanted to see him.
2: He's deeply unlikable.
1: Yeah, we only care about you in the ring. If you put Tyson on Dancing with the Stars, even if he's terrible, he's going to the finals.
2: Put it to you this way, he'd be on for a while.
3: Was Floyd and Manny like the last big fight, super fight that everybody wanted to watch?
1: There were some Tyson Fury fights that were big, but for us,
3: I'm not a big boxing guy, but I think that was the last biggest fight I wanted to see.
2: That's the last one I remember that really kind of broke through.
1: Yeah.
2: That was like, okay, even if you weren't a huge fight fan, you were going to go find a way to watch that fight.
1: The whole world was watching.
2: You were going to go do it. But back in the never mind, the 30s, 40s, 50s, 60s, 70s, that boxing is like boxing, horse racing, and baseball. Those were the sports. Mm-hmm. Those were the three things that everybody was locked in on. But as you got into the 80s, boxing was still in the mix.
1: Yeah.
2: And it just kind of, it's gone in a different direction now. And we need charisma.
1: Look at the rankings when you have a chance.
2: Yeah.
1: When you're in your private area at home, just look up boxing rankings and you'll be like, who are
2: this
1: some of
2: candy
1: these guys?
2: Doesn't crush itself in my private area.
1: There you go.
2: There's other things that need to happen in there. I have a very deliberate hierarchy of the places I go. And the
4: what
2: things
4: does that
2: I
4: mean
2: do.
4: In his private area?
1: In the restroom.
4: Oh.
1: Yeah.
2: Yeah.
1: Yeah.
2: I mean,
4: look at boxing rankings in front of like his family.
1: Well, I mean, don't waste your time, but when you have a moment, take a look. Yeah.
2: I got to look at my grid.
1: I got to
2: do my sports geography.
1: There's other things.
2: I've got to play my Candy Crush game, and then I got to scroll Instagram.
1: Did you go to Vegas for fights?
4: Back in the day.
1: Back in the day. Okay.
4: I used to be in Vegas so much. I'm not a huge Vegas guy.
1: Yeah.
4: So it started way back when in the early 2000s with the Bruno days, when I was with Bruno and Siciliano, we did a lot of stuff there. Then in our Yahoo Sports in Houston days, it seemed like I was always getting on a flight.
1: Yeah.
4: And they used to do, what was that? I can't even think of the ad agency. They used to fly all these sports radio talents.
2: Oh, it was Bill Kaplan's agency. Brenner Zweikel.
4: Yeah.
2: That wasn't Bill Kaplan's agent, but Brenner Zweikel was the Don King's agency.
4: And then they would fly all these sports radio talent out. They'd put us up. It was just a whole thing, and I just got tired of Vegas.
2: We went to Vegas to cover a fight 9 times in 1 year.
1: How many Bert Sugar interviews did you get?
2: None.
1: None?
2: We didn't put Bert on our show. Bert was not welcome on that particular show.
1: Why not? Come on.
2: I don't know if there was history.
3: Yeah. Did he wear that hat?
1: Did he wear the hat?
2: He had
1: yes.
2: the hat and the cigar.
1: Yeah,
2: and
1: funny pants.
3: Did it say press on it? Did it say press on it?
2: Basically, yeah. Yeah.
1: No he one knew more around. About
4: And they would get everybody gear. You'd get the gear, the jackets, and everything.
2: Oh, those
4: things,
2: they were always ugly, too.
4: They weren't great.
2: They were always ugly. Those t-shirts were super cheap and thin.
4: But then later on in the HBO days, like they would give us those jackets and nice, and they were nice. But yeah, it was.
1: It was fun.
3: Larry Merchant.
2: Larry Merchant. We did Larry at every fight we'd go. If it was a, they were HBO, right?
4: Yeah.
2: So if it was an HBO fight, Larry and Lamps would come on
1: all
2: every
1: the time.
2: Single time.
1: Yes.
2: Every
1: Not
2: single
1: Bertie
2: time.
1: Bertie Pacheco was the other one. I can't. He's in Vegas. Oh my God, he's the boxing guy.
4: And I never understood what Larry was saying.
2: Al Bernstein.
1: Al Bernstein.
2: By the way, one of the nicest guys you'll ever
1: Great
2: meet in your
1: guy.
2: Life.
1: Al I was couldn't
2: terrific.
1: Wait to talk to him.
2: Yeah,
1: yes.
2: I liked Al.
1: Another
2: a lot.
1: Guy I really liked.
4: Yeah, Larry Merchant for the guy.
2: Fetterman. What was his name? Not Fetterman. Letterman. Harold Letterman.
3: Letterman card.
2: Harold Letterman card.
3: I got a 10-9, Jim. You know,
2: it's like, where is he? Why is he screaming?
4: It's funny. For some reason, a couple months ago, I watched Ocean's 11, the remake, the Andy Garcia one, right, with the Clooney and Brad Pitt. And it made me sad about to think about how it used to be that we all got excited for fights.
2: Yeah.
4: And we'd have parties at home. We'd go to parties. It just used to be a thing. And now, it's not that nobody cares, but it's just not that same excitement.
1: Is it because of concussions?
2: No, it's because we don't know the fighters like we used to.
1: I mean, but that was Lennox. I guess that was the beginning.
4: Yeah. Well, that was in the movie.
1: Yeah, it was
4: Lennox and Vlad. But you know what happened is we all got into Pacquiao.
2: Yeah.
4: That was fun.
2: Yeah.
4: And then Mayweather's fights were just boring.
1: Yeah.
4: We wanted him to get hit, and he wouldn't get hit. He would just dance around the ring, and it was like, all right. And then Oscar ended up, we didn't want to see Oscar anymore.
1: There was a reason why he did that. Do you know this? Floyd had brittle hands.
2: Yeah.
1: When he was younger and smaller, he would step on the gas and go for knockouts.
2: Yeah.
1: And then when he moved up, he kept breaking his hand. Mm. So that's when the Money Mayweather guy came out.
2: You both have heard me say this 100 times. There is nothing like being in the arena for a big fight.
1: Oh, God.
2: There's absolutely nothing like it. And what you just said, Morales, which I think is a great... Having a bunch of people over to your house to watch a fight is a ton of fun.
4: Yeah. Mm-hmm.
2: It's a ton of fun.
1: Yep.
2: And we just...
1: Unless it's the Tyson fight. Damn, it's already over.
2: Yeah, but it's just leading up to it, and then I'll scream at the TV after 90 seconds. Like, 91 seconds was it Michael Spinks. It's wait, and what was that pay-per-view? Probably 35, 40
4: Barely.
2: Bucks.
4: Back then,
1: yeah. I missed those. Yeah. Fun.
2: Wasn't a very good
1: Thank
2: fight.
1: You, Tao. Good luck. This will be the first time I ever rooted for him, though.
2: That's what you
1: I
2: said.
1: I want him to knock out Rolly. Yeah.
2: Rolly Romero.
1: Yeah. It's lesser of two evils.
4: We should do one event where you and I fight. We box.
1: Okay.
2: Yes, I agree.
1: Okay. Really?
4: First, you got to catch me.
1: That wouldn't be too hard.
2: I think you can.
1: That wouldn't be so hard.
4: You think DeMarco could catch me?
1: Absolutely.
2: And it says
1: you couldn't get away from me at all.
4: Could Funky be the ring girl?
1: Wow,
3: it's fun. Hey, there's ring guys.
1: Okay.
3: Hey, 21st century,
1: there
3: right?
1: There are no ring guys.
2: It's equal pay for equal time. I don't know what that line is.
4: We got suffrage. Produce Alaro with the tip or no tip coming up in about 3 minutes on the DeMarco and Travis afternoon show. On a live MBG Tuesday presented by Providence. But we know a man who thinks I'm just a sidekick, and that's okay. I like being a sidekick. The one and only accident attorney, Big Al.
1: Lots going in. It's summer. It's construction. 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
4: 10 before 5 on a live imaging Tuesday presented by Providence. It is time for producer Laura with Tip or No Tip, thanks to Big Al. Take it away, Laura.
14: Thanks, Chris. Hey, you finally did it live. Thanks, Bunchy. I appreciate that.
15: I'm sorry, was that a shot at me?
14: No.
4: No, it was a shot at me, because yeah. I don't think we've done it live when I'm here on Tuesday.
15: No, because I play last Tuesday, I played the rejoin open.
4: Yeah, but DeAndre's done it too, so okay, cool. It's not just a you.
14: No,
4: guys.
14: It's not that's a right. You. It's more of a Chris shot.
4: Yeah, it's fine. Yeah.
15: That's right. I'm ready to beef, man. I'm ready to beef.
14: You know what? I think we're all ready to beef because... So,
4: I'll sit on you, Funchy.
1: Oh, whoa. My God.
15: Ooh.
4: Ow.
1: Wow.
14: He said, wow. Ooh, not ow.
4: However way you want it, baby.
15: We'll talk after the show, Chris.
4: All right.
1: Fun.
14: Ooh, all right. I guess we are really all ready to beef. I won't even tell you guys what happened. All right. So, Drake called somebody out. I don't know if you guys saw that. A woman posted that she caught Drake in 4K, saying that, you know, he was staring. And he responded with, "You walked out of the bathroom with toilet paper on your heel. I was just thinking of the right time to tell you." Kind of saying, like, "I wasn't really looking at you, girl. I was just trying to help you out." The internet is divided. I don't know if I believe Drake. Drake's a little soft for me, but it is what it is. So tip or no tip. You guys have been caught staring at somebody and they thought the wrong thing.
1: Oh, tip. Yeah, sorry. I mean that. Sorry.
15: Yeah.
1: Yeah, my eyes just lock on sometimes. Yeah. Yeah.
14: My
1: wife calls me a noticer.
15: Yeah. Oh, wow. I like that.
1: Yeah. I notice things.
15: Yeah. Very nice way of saying it.
1: Yeah.
4: You notice she doesn't cook dinner.
14: That's an old one.
4: Yeah. I had to get it. It's like once
14: it
4: a day I had to get
14: anymore.
4: In. Yeah.
14: It doesn't hit anymore.
1: Yeah. But yeah. Yeah, every now and then
2: it
1: you get caught, right?
2: It happens
1: yeah.
2: to everybody.
1: You know?
2: Yeah, I don't think it's that big of a deal. You can't be locked in. You might get caught doing one of these and then you realize that they're looking at you and you gotta break it off and,
1: oh, I don't do the side eye, but if you catch me on a double take, I apologize.
2: Yeah.
1: Yeah.
4: All right.
14: Oh, I thought Bunch was gonna go. Never mind.
15: Oh, you want me to go? Okay, I can go.
14: No, tip or no tip, Punchy.
15: Oh,
4: come
15: sorry.
4: On,
15: I'm sorry.
4: Punch,
15: I'm sorry.
4: Man.
15: Sorry.
4: We can only have one guy on this show that with the CD.
1: Wow.
15: I'm sorry. Hey. Tip. I stare all the time. but I don't know. My wife doesn't say anything, but I'm sure she notices that
1: there you
15: I'm
1: go.
15: Looking.
1: See? Yeah.

0: jacket?
1: Yes. With the camera pointed at you, you're being recorded.
0: Really?
1: Yeah, of course.
2: Mm.
1: You didn't
2: know
1: that?
2: No.
1: Oh, yeah, yeah. She's catching you staring at her.
3: Yeah, I'm just there to get the paint, man. Yeah, I don't know. Yeah.
2: Okay, anyways.
0: Really?
2: So, I didn't know that.
1: Yeah.
2: I honestly did not know that.
1: And now you'll look like a creepo.
2: Now I'm going to be looking for the camera. Yeah. It's weird. All right. So I know that some of us have talked about how we're not fans of people decorating early. But if you're into this, it's your thing. So a Costco in Canada is selling a 10-foot tall skeleton of Mickey Mouse. Guess how much it costs? $1,000.
1: What?
2: And it looks like something you would see at the park, to be honest. It's actually really cool. I'm just not spending $1,000. So I won't ask you because I'm sure it's a no tip for y'all. But if somebody gifted you this to put out in your yard, tip or no tip, you would display this.
1: Did she say a skeleton
3: of
1: Mickey Mouse?
3: It's 10 feet tall?
2: Yep.
3: That's really big.
2: It's huge.
3: Yeah. Yeah. If somebody gave it, sure. Why not? Susan has this thing that's like one of those... The guys with the arms, you know, that do like
2: all the inflatable ones.
1: The air thing,
3: yeah. But it's Santa. So,
2: I love that.
3: And at Christmas time, she puts it, and that thing's at least 10 feet tall, maybe more.
2: Oh, really?
3: Oh, yeah, it's really
1: tall.
3: When
1: you turn it off, it's like 2 feet.
3: It just kind of flops down onto the grass.
1: Yeah.
3: But yeah, so yeah, if somebody gave it to me, I would put it up. The Halloween decoration went on. Sure, yeah.
1: Did you say a skeleton
3: it's
1: of
3: Halloween
1: Mickey Mouse?
3: Theme.
2: Yes. It's
1: like
2: cute.
1: A dead Mickey.
3: Not dead.
2: No,
3: but
0: not
3: it's,
0: dead, Jack. Yeah,
1: it's a skeleton.
3: It's
2: well,
3: it's
2: he's
3: thematic.
2: Dressed in a skeleton.
4: Hey, check your phone right now. I just sent it to you.
1: You sent it to me? Okay.
2: It's like dressed in.
1: I'm gonna go no tip until
2: I
1: see
2: cute.
1: It. Yeah, let me see it first.
2: I
4: sent it to you too, Travis.
3: Okay.
1: Oh, okay. Yeah, tip. I'd put that out there.
3: Yeah.
1: I thought you meant like a skeleton body in Mickey's head.
3: It's not decomposing with his guts
1: well,
3: hanging out.
1: Okay, this makes it better. Okay, yeah, I'd put that up. Tip.
3: That's really big, but if that thing's 10 feet... Oh, yeah, there's the person next. Yeah, that is 10 feet.
1: That's,
3: oh, that's
1: thing.
3: Crazy.
2: It's huge. See, my mom also has the inflatables. I can't because I live in an apartment, but I don't think ours are that big. I think it's like 6-8 feet top. Because, I mean, we...
3: By the way, this isn't $1,000. This is $1,000 Canadian. So it's
1: Canadian.
3: Probably
1: oh,
3: only
1: gosh.
3: About 800
4: yeah.
3: in the U.S.
2: That's still a lot of money, though.
4: Had.
3: Oh, yeah. Look, for $800, I'm either getting a house, a car, or a college education.
1: Or
3: nothing else is
1: or
3: getting
1: some great
3: like
1: food.
3: Yeah,
1: yeah,
3: exactly.
2: Oh, yeah, good steak. All right, here's one for us old folks. Okay, so a box of old Nintendo games were found in Wisconsin and is being called a once-in-a-generation discovery.
3: Mm.
2: Nearly 100 copies of previously unknown versions of Super Mario Brothers and Duck Hunt were uncovered. Okay, three of the cartridges are said to be auctioned off and can bring in millions of dollars. I remember having these, okay, and having to blow on them to have them work. So, tip or no tip, when you see things like this, it makes you wish that you would have saved a lot of this stuff.
1: Oh, tip. Makes me nostalgic. I do. Yeah. I remember, didn't you have we used to think the cartridges would melt if we left them in too long?
2: No.
3: Oh, you played the game for too long?
1: Played it too long,
3: yeah. I'm more like you. It makes me more nostalgic than it does anything else. It makes me, think about when you're a kid and all that stuff. But, the same exact thing. Instead of the video game cartridges, it's like baseball cards, right? These baseball cards that you would get as a kid, you fast forward 50 years later, they're worth tens of thousands, if not more. The reason that video game's worth that money, the reason those is because nobody did take care of them. There's only a few left that if everybody knew, then they wouldn't be worth anything because they're just... little pieces of cardboard or whatever, but I'm the same way. Every time I see that, I'm like, man, that was really fun.
1: That
3: going
1: really
3: over
1: cool.
3: your friend's house and hanging out and playing those video games, swimming and whatever. It was that's the first thing I think
1: one
3: of.
1: Joystick, one button, and we're having a blast.
3: Yeah,
1: there you go.
3: Really fun.
1: Yep.
2: Okay, so, Trav, you talked about your man cave before.
3: My murder room.
2: Murder room.
3: Yes.
2: I've always wanted a woman cave that I love sports. So I would, but I'm not a man. But I saw this one, and it hurts and pains me to say that I love it, even though it's covered in Eagle stuff. So DeAndre back there, fan out. This is an Eagle super fan has this insane man cave. It has 5 TVs. It has also a fireplace, a treadmill, the couch is super decked out, helmets on the top. It's super cool looking. So my question to you guys is, tip or no tip? If you could only...

0: pick one thing to have in your man cave, would sorry, let me rephrase this. Tip or no tip? If you were only asked to have one thing in your man cave, would you still do it? Like, you could only have, like, the TV.
1: Just one thing?
0: Yeah, like, you could only have the TV.
1: Well, I mean...
0: No, like, couch. You just have to...
1: Just a TV, no couch?
0: Yep.
1: I'd still take the TV.
2: I'd take the couch.
1: You take the couch?
2: Yeah. Like, I don't want to... I don't want to stand and watch TV. Like, I can sit on a couch and read a book or stare at my phone or something. You know what I mean?
1: Yeah. But you can get comfy on the floor, but...
2: I can't.
1: You can't?
0: You can't? I love sleeping on the floor.
1: Yeah, straightens out your back.
0: Yeah.
1: Give me the TV.
0: It.
1: Yeah.
2: No,
1: okay.
2: No, I'm not going Castaway and sleeping on the floor. give me a bed. Give me something soft and comfortable.
1: Wow, that would be mean. Just
2: no.
1: One
2: get
1: thing?
2: A beanbag.
1: Yeah.
2: Nah, I'll take the couch.
1: I had a buddy that would discipline his son that way. When he would screw up at school, he would take everything out of the room except for a mattress.
2: Just like prison.
1: On the floor. Yeah, yeah. Everything would be gone. Yeah, just good Lord, man.
0: Okay, I have something, because Bunch, you said a beanbag, right?
3: Yeah.
1: Ooh.
0: Okay, I wanted to be a beanbag girly.
1: I feel you.
0: But I'm a big girl. So beanbags, you sit on, I remember sitting on it and I'm like, oh, I can't do this. Were you guys like beanbag
1: people? I love
0: people?
1: Beanbags. I love beanbags.
2: No.
1: The only problem is, like, if you're too big and you hit it too hard,
2: you're busted.
1: It busts and all that stuff.
2: The little pebbles, right. Those white pebbles go everywhere.
1: And you can't repair it.
4: Yeah. Did you ever bust one?
1: Of course.
4: I know. I never even did. Well, I was smaller then. Did you ever get down on a beanbag?
1: No.
2: What's the purpose of a beanbag? Like, why?
4: It's just a place to sit.
2: But why not have a
0: but
2: chair? I don't understand.
4: It was like,
1: it is.
4: I think people thought it was fun back in the day, and it was like, you know, kind of hip.
0: Is it like the waterbed thing?
4: I never had a waterbed.
2: Waterbeds were terrible.
1: I loved that waterbed. I had a blast.
2: What was that chair that
0: but
2: had
0: I
2: like,
0: tried.
4: Now that I remember, I did get down on a waterbed.
0: It wasn't fun.
1: Really?
0: No.
4: Yeah.
0: No.
1: You gotta time it up.
2: What was that big chair?
0: Trust me.
2: It was like
0: never mind,
2: wicker.
1: The big
2: like
1: wicker chair.
2: And then you, could, like,
3: chair, yes.
2: you
3: yeah.
2: could place it on the other smaller. Yes. So those weren't terrible.
1: Nah.
2: Those were better.
1: I'm with you. Try the beanbag.
2: I've tried. No.
1: Bunchy, are you a floor guy? You like?
3: I can sit on the floor, but I don't usually sit on the floor at home.
1: Oh, they're great. If you like sitting on the floor, beanbag.
3: Yeah, if you have carpet, you can sit on the floor.
1: Just lay that. Yeah. Perfect. There you go.
2: Chair. Bed. Car.
1: It. Yeah. Oh
2: yeah.
1: My God.
2: Not happening.
0: No, man.
2: Go ahead. Go ahead, Chris.
4: Oh. I lay on the floor a lot when I'm at Stephanie's house in Otis's room. Because with bunnies, it's good to be floor. That's how you bond.
2: Get on their eye level?
4: You get on their floor level. So a lot of times I'll sleep or take naps on the floor with her running around.
2: Oh. You just knock out on the middle of the floor?
4: Well, she's got, we call it Bunny's Landing. She's got like a wizard's house. She's got rugs everywhere. Like her room is pretty decked out. So there's so there's places where I'll like put a pillow down and just rest with her.
2: Yeah,
4: a lot of hay though in the room. There's a lot of hay.
2: Oh, for the
4: bunnies eat Timothy hay.
2: Oh, they eat the hay.
4: Mm-hmm.
2: Oh, I thought they would eat like vegetables.
4: We give her vegetables, but their main stuff should be hay.
3: Wouldn't carrots?
1: Wouldn't hay count as
4: carrots? Food? Are actually not great
2: I
4: for them.
2: Hay is like
0: wait, really?
2: Grass, right?
4: Yeah, they can eat a carrot for fun.
3: Yeah,
4: but you don't want to give bunnies too much sugar. So once in a while, she'll have like fruit, like strawberries.
3: Wait, there's sugar in carrots?
4: Yeah, of course.
3: Are you kidding me?
4: I love Travis's response. Yes.
3: I know.
2: Why do you think they put them in cakes?
3: I don't know, because it's good.
1: Because it's good.
2: There's sugar in there. Yes.
1: Tip or no tip is brought to you by my guy, Attorney Big Al. 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Make Big Al your first call. 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
0: All right, before we break here, I wanted to sneak one in. So Anthony Edwards and LaMelo Ball covered the flight bill for the Wolves, a team trip to Paris for the offseason workouts with Rudy Gobert. So I wanted to ask you crazies, if ESPN/Good Karma/Morales footed the bill for only like work people to go on a trip, tip or no tip, you would go?
2: Where are we going?
1: Great question. What's at stake?
0: Well, here's the thing. You have to stick with the group. You can't.
2: Where are we going?
3: Yeah, where are you going?
0: I don't know.
2: Matters. The destination matters.
0: Really?
2: If we're going to Sacramento,
1: no
2: not
1: tip.
2: Into it.
0: No,
2: if
0: man.
2: We're going to Vegas or Paris or...
0: No,
1: I'm in.
0: No,
1: yeah.
0: Okay. It would be something exotic. I wouldn't be sending us to Sacramento.
2: Yeah.
4: Sacktown.
0: But like, you guys hardly like to go out with people from work.
2: Well, that's true.